0: show our customers that there's a lot of talent here in this area.
1: The awesome thing too that I feel we're doing is we're giving our local artists a platform, a place where they can come, they can sell their art. We don't ask for anything in return. They come in, they sell their art, they get to keep all the money and support them that way too.
0: We're not just opening our doors to our community to come in and spend, but we're opening up our doors for our community to come and make money. And for us, when we have people come here, we don't want them to just nourish their body by eating amazing barbecue or tortas or tacos, whatever we offer. But when you're sitting down and having a beer and eating some food, you're communing. That's what that community table is about. And that's where we put one big long table, because we want other people to sit down and get to know them, connect, share ideas, no judgment, for people to come and have their souls nourished and not just their bodies.
2: I'm originally from Sicily, from Pozzallo is the town, and I came here in 1958. First of all, my father came over, so he came here in 1955, my father, and 3 years later, the whole family joined him in Brooklyn, New York. We came, at that time, we came in by ship. The first thing that impressed me was the Statue of Liberty. Beautiful impression. I could see a future, I could see liberty, I could see everything really in the statue. After I started learning the business, I had some background of cooking, because at home you learn how to do a lot of things. So it's my own cooking that I started from Italy. And I said to myself, well, I think I'm going to open a restaurant. So it was a year later, September 1959, that's when I opened a pizza place. You know, pizza town restaurant. Just when I came here to pay a visit to my sister, driving down, going towards Galveston, at one point I felt like this city had something to give.
3: He's told us the stories about how he did come as such a, you know, a young age and to better his family.
4: It's very busy tonight. Of course, it is Friday night, pizza night.
2: The place is called Antonio's Flying Pizza, Italian restaurant. I always like to serve. Even when I was back in Italy, I had the same feeling of helping people. So I adapted that towards the public in the restaurant the same way.
5: Oh, my God.
6: He's the rock.
7: He's the heart of this restaurant, him and his daughters.
2: Peter.
3: So many people come in here, and they love my dad. They rave about how what a wonderful man he is.
2: Ready, let's go, baby.
3: What he's brought to the community with just, you know, the food. And when they just leave with a smile on their face. And I love seeing him greet them.
2: Hello there. How are we doing?
3: You know, talk to them and just the stories he's told to all the customers. It's great.
2: It's my second week. See you later. Thank you.
3: My pizza toss skills, I will say it is not as easy as it looks. I'm not Antonio. I can't do this like Antonio.
2: Pizza toss. I was doing that in New York, too. So I brought it from New York. That time, it was something new in America.
3: We've done it for years. The customers try to come in, and they always want the pizza show. We call it the pizza show, and they enjoy seeing that. Sometimes they do bring it into the dining room.
2: We're going to throw the pizza from there to here.
8: Okay.
2: But in case of an emergency, you help the kids, right?
8: I will.
2: Good.
8: They want me to help.
3: They choose a customer, and they toss it on the customer, so it's really great. The kids love it. Adults love it. So they have a good time.
7: I used to bring my kids here back in the old days, and they would take the pizza dough and throw it out across the restaurant and do tricks with it, and it was just wonderful. They used to do it all the time, all the time.
3: It's in him. I don't know. He's done it since for so long. He just enjoys throwing the pizza.
2: Bravo, bravo.
6: It's like straight out of New York. That's what it reminded me of the first time I had it. I knew, and then I found out he was from New York.
3: The kind of pizzas we have here, they're hand-tossed, and it's kind of build your own. We kind of leave it up to the customer, and they can build their own. We do have the Antonio Special, which is one of the customer's favorites. It comes with all the toppings. So that's one of the big ones here.
2: Everything is done by order. We just do it from scratch. When they order, each order is to be processed individually. And that's how you keep the aroma and the freshness of the food, and also the flavor, the taste. It's to do with the taste.
6: The cheese and the crust is just special. It's really top tier.
7: Believe it or not, this is my favorite pizza place. I love their pizza here.
2: Where do you find the good Italian restaurant? That's how I get it. Sometimes people that come here, my God, I feel like Italy, you know.
3: It's a landmark. So the sign is grandfathered in. It's huge. You can't miss it.
2: What really gave us the idea was NASA. The neon does give you the effect of that pizza flying up and down.
3: It is kind of a landmark. So, you know, you come to Houston, you kind of, you know the sign.
2: Some people, they told me, when I see that sign, I know where I'm at. That's incredible.
7: Well, I mean, it's been there forever. And it's kind of a Houston landmark, really, in my opinion. It's been there for 50-plus years. I think they've done a good job in keeping their brand.
3: I think Antonio's is different because the love that he brings here, you know, into his food and just the joy, everything, all of it put together, I think that it really... It's not just like a chain restaurant. It's a mom and pop shop. So for us, I think that being here as a family and customers seeing him here every day, I think they really enjoy that. And I think it makes a difference when you see the owner, you know, when you go dine out in a restaurant. I think that when you see the owner and engage with, and he's engaging with everyone, I think it does make a difference.
6: He makes the restaurant go for sure.
7: He's back there taking care of business. And that's what you do when you're an owner. He's back there taking care of business, making sure the service is right, the food is consistent and good, and he's protecting his brand every day by what he does.
2: Enjoy, my friend.
7: He's there doing what is necessary to keep a business going like this for so long.
3: He comes every day. You'll be here every day. You'll see him with a smile on his face, and, you know, same old Antonio. You know, customers always say, Antonio, you never have changed. His presence makes it what it is.
2: I like to do it until I be able that God gives me the need that I have to walk and get up in the morning and go to work and serve the public. I'll do it until I die. Bravo, bravo.
5: Thank you.
2: I made a day already for
5: Thank you.
8: Nothing brings people together like a great meal. And at Bite Size, communities coming together around food is what we're all about. Join us as we take you around to some of the best and most unique restaurants around the country. You'll meet the people behind some of the best eats in town and hear the stories behind the meals.
9: Here's my father, Paco Lopez.
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8: All Good is about finding everyday people doing good in their communities.
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8: 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The extraordinary bond we have with our pets is unlike any other. 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
7: Wow.
11: exactly what I needed in my life right now.
12: Every culture has their version of a crepe. The burrito is very similar to the crepe. The empanada is very similar. This one's about ready to flip. Voila. It's a vehicle for whatever you want to put in it. The love of the crepe is superseded in some ways by the love of the food. Whatever I put in it, it is essentially what it becomes. And if you put something savory in it, like a chicken mole, it becomes something savory and delicious.
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11: Perfect. 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
12: 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It's got cinnamon, a little extra dark chocolate in there, and some heavy cream to make it so that I can make the nice swirl on it. I love the combo of cinnamon and chocolate. A little more chocolate on top. Powdered sugar, thing of beauty. My wife is instrumental with helping me with the sweet crepes. Already got a nice color. And my wife does all the custard fillings. This is her homemade coconut custard cream. To finish, get some macadamia nuts in there. Toasted coconut powdered sugar. That is a coconut cream pie. Voila. Coming up with great recipes for crepes is a little bit like writing a song. You have to play around with the ingredients as you would play around with lyrics until you find the right combination.

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14: Here's my father, Paco Lopez.
3: See some of the craziest dishes they have to offer.
15: We are eating 30 feet of pasta.
3: And meet some of the customers.

0: something that I thought sounded amazing, and I couldn't find it anywhere. Like, people will come up to me when I'm selling, and they're absolutely excited.
1: Well, my grandmother makes café de olla. I think this is better than that.
0: They're almost floored. Some folks are just, like, overjoyed, and every time that that happens, I'm reminded that I'm doing something that's missing from the market and something that connects to so many people. When it came to 2020, me and my partner wanted to go ahead and start baking cookies from home. I posted on Instagram that I was selling cookie boxes. We used the profit to purchase our first ice cream machine. And I decided that I wanted to make horchata ice cream one day. Developing the recipe was really complicated and something that I was new to. So I made the flavor, and I thought the next best thing to go with it would be a Mexican chocolate ice cream. After I had those two flavors, it made me start thinking like I was really onto something. And the reception that I had to those two flavors were just extraordinary. One of my best friends called me crying, telling me it reminded her of her abuelo's pandoria that she grew up in. And just those flavors were evoking so many emotions for folks, along with myself, that I knew from there I really had something special, and Della Creamery was born shortly from those two flavors.
2: It does taste like rice a little bit, and I can taste the cinnamon in there too.
0: My family grew up eating tons of Mexican food. Making these items were so dear to the heart.
2: So the flavors I have today is horchata, elote, the spicy mole. Oh, the flavor I forgot to mention is gansito. Gansito makes people's heart flutter.
3: Gansito. Delicious.
0: I have a podcast. It's called Let's Spoon. We interview ice cream makers throughout the nation. It's really hard to find other Latina makers to interview. It's been a goal of mine to find more, to give them a platform to talk about where they're from, you know, to have that connection with them. And there's been days where I'm just completely heartbroken because I realized that there's not a lot of me's in this industry doing what I do. I realized with the help of the community, other makers and chefs of the Latino community and the Mexican community, we really go out of our way to uplift and promote each other. It's really helped me learn about different places where these folks are from and just giving me a more sense of community within the Oakland area.
4: This is actually a cross to do an exorcism. This used to have holy water, but it went away. This is an example of one of the gifts our customers bring to us. Last year, we got a little pope from Rome. And we have this corner right here. It's from St. Anthony. People leave money to find the love of their life. We collect the money, and we put it in a box. I think that it's working because it's a lot of money there. So I think they're having boyfriends everywhere.
5: It has a lot of culture around, like for like Mexico and everything.
6: I like how authentically Hispanic it looks with all the crosses,
7: the decorations. It just feels like back at home.
4: How do we decide the decoration? People really want something different. Let's do all Catholic theme. And I'm Catholic and I have to pray. So I can pray right here everywhere. At the beginning, I was losing hope. It was hard. We were doing not too well. And now you see there's a line out the door. A lot of people tell me that we are lucky that we're so busy. But I always say that we're not lucky. We're so blessed. We have so much help from all the saints that we have in here. Like, they're working really hard to give us all these customers. My name is Ambrosio Gonzalez. I'm a chef and owner of La Catedral Cafe on Little Village. And I moved to this corner on 25th and Christiana almost 11 years ago. Most of our customers, they're becoming our friends. They're still coming here every week, two times a week. We do have a wait Monday to Sunday. On Saturday and Sunday, you can wait up to 2 hours. Mother's Day, you can wait up to the whole day. Our customers, since day one, they're the ones who come here to wait no matter how long. And it really makes me

0: I'm gonna cry, okay?
1: I got the chilaquiles.
2: I'm eating the chilaquiles and pejolados.
3: I had the chilaquiles rancheros, and they're awesome.
0: What makes this restaurant special is that we have many chilaquiles. We do have 13 chilaquiles. The green chilaquiles, red chilaquiles, ranchero chilaquiles, chili asado chilaquiles, enfrijolado, guajillo, pico de gallo, mole con pollo, a la diabla, poblano, molcajete sauce, entomatados. That's a recipe from my mom. You can come here 2 weeks and have a different chilaquiles every day. My team, they have angel wings because they're angels. They're the ones making everything happen in here. We actually care about the community because thanks to them, we're here and we have so many gifts. People started bringing things from all over the world. When they were traveling, I feel so blessed that they're still supporting this business. Thanks to them, we've been here for 10 years. We have a few ladies that come here to pray, not even to eat anything. They just come here to pray. And I think that's some of the keys that were very successful.
4: Nothing brings people together like a great meal. And at Bite Size, communities coming together around food is what we're all about. Join us as we take you around to some of the best and most unique restaurants around the country. You'll meet the people behind some of the best eats in town and hear the stories behind the meals.
5: Here's my father, Paco Lopez.
4: See some of the craziest dishes they have to offer.
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4: And meet some of the customers taking on their challenges. 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How can we help our neighbors in need? Maybe it's as simple as a smile or a hug.
7: All sorts of emotions.
8: Yeah.
4: All Good is about finding everyday people doing good in their communities.
9: So they come here and they can get their food, personal items, everything.
4: Reaching out.
10: The community has a good heart. I didn't think they would have helped me like this.
4: And putting other people first.
11: It takes them back to who they were when they weren't homeless.
4: Even on a tough day, we're here for you on All Good. The extraordinary bond we have with our pets is unlike any other. 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So we're introducing you to some of the most amazing pets we've met.
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21: 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It's basically this extruder attached to a flywheel, a 10-horsepower motor. It's flaming hot, so we're inspired by original Cheetos. So we house ferment peppers, and then it's seasoned with cheddar cheese. It's just fun. Another dish I loved that we're serving right now is a corn on the cob dish. It's a piece of cod that's been dressed with pieces of corn and served with a clam and melon chowder. We always try to have this kind of fun and whimsical approach when it comes to food. Tasting menus and art can, I think, both be very intimidating, but the space isn't about that. It's very welcoming and inviting, and that's kind of what we're trying to instill in the food and the experience. Whether it's the plateware or the silverware, the tabletops, the settings, or the art on the wall, it's not just about the food here. Hi, I'm Chef Jenner Tomaska, the executive chef and owner of Esme here in Lincoln Park in Chicago. We're a destination restaurant that particularly is involved in the arts community. We have a rotating menu quarterly. Each quarter, we do a different install of art with local artists from around the world. Currently over my shoulder, Zelene Schlossberg is being featured, as well as Griffin Goodman. Both two very different mediums, but also for me, I think, very nostalgic in feeling and emotion. We even asked the school behind me, Francis Parker, their fourth graders actually donated their work. Most of them are very food-centric and food-related. I think there's a couple of images of chefs and sushi over there.
7: My name is Paul Octavius. I am a photographer and the co-founder of iEaters, a creative agency here in Chicago.
21: Last year, our first collaborative efforts was with Paul Octavius. He's a local photographer here. We showcased 12 to 15 of his photos in the space, and we basically created a menu around those photos. So each course paired with one of his pieces.
7: The amazing thing about experiencing your work from the chef's point of view is mind-boggling, because you get to not only look at it, you get to eat it. Growing up, you know, you eat with your eyes, not with your hands, but we like to eat with both, everything. You're eating in a place that is Michelin star, and this is like a museum.
21: We've taken a bit of a whimsical approach with our current menu. It's very childlike and nostalgic because it is about empowering kids. We always try to partner with some sort of community efforts. Currently, we're working with Kitchen Possible, which is a youth programming group here in Chicago, and a portion of the proceeds of the ticket sales goes back to that foundation. It's about empowering kids in the kitchen setting. It's a series of cooking classes that teach life lessons to kids that don't have access to that. For me, the fun part about doing this is the connection with others, in particular in the arts, how they kind of get from point A to point B, and their craft is very inspiring, and it's also very relatable, and I think food's a good medium for that conversation. I think the idea of putting myself on a blank canvas is a bit intimidating, so to be able to share stories of others is definitely what the space is about. We really are trying to create a platform for people here. You don't have to be educated on food or art to connect to it. It's about crafting the experience and relating to that, right? That's really our story.
19: What's your favorite spot to grab a bite or two? Tell us on social media.
8: We should all be staying active. 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
19: 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From New York to L.A.
25: You gotta eat. You guys enjoy it.
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25: Oh, wow.
19: Ooey, gooey, salty, and sweet.
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19: This is Bite Size Coast to Coast.
28: You have to evolve. I continue to evolve. I think right now we're on the top of our game. I know we are. Our cuisine is absolutely outstanding. But if you don't evolve, you'll go backwards.
29: Tony was a real Renaissance man. He was always recreating, redoing, paying attention.
30: Tony had more energy than me. He was always going, always thinking, always curious, always reading, discovering.
28: The whole thing is not to evolve for the sake of trends, but to evolve because you're getting better.
31: I fly in my own flour from Naples. I use Sicilian sea salt, bring in my own tomatoes from Naples. I do my own olive oil from Sicily. I import all these items. Because I love what I do.
29: 200% a perfectionist.
31: There's so much that goes into a dish here at Tony's. I think I'm driven, first of all, for balance. Everything is about balance. If you want to have harmony on the palate, for that harmony, you've got to have balance, both with the courses of food and with your wines. Very, very important, the pairing. An executive chef here is still hands-on. You go to a restaurant where the owner is there working, you know you're in a good restaurant. Not just socializing, but a working owner cares. It's my chair. I sit there and I watch everything. You can't get that from chains. You can't get that from an absentee restaurateur. But I want to stay as long as I can. I intend to go out with fish in one hand and pasta in the other.
0: Paul Houston has lost a legend in the restaurant business.
1: Tony Vallone, the founder of the upscale iconic restaurant Tony's, has died at the age of 75.
2: Shock would be the first thing.
28: Tony set the gold standard for restaurants.
3: If you were fortunate enough to be a friend of Tony Vallone's, then you had lived your life right.
2: He's the kind of guy you didn't think would ever go away.
5: He's lasted five decades and has been at the top of his game.
6: You know, he had this huge personality, you know, and he was very secure of himself, you know, being an Italian, you know, and larger than life. And I told myself, someday I need to be like Tony.
3: Really, a light has gone out.
30: I think Tony's smiling right now. All right, table 23. I think he's here with us. I think he's helping and proud of us. And a tuna toast.
29: When Tony passed away, the staff stayed. No one left this restaurant. And I thought that was quite a tribute to him and to his memory. Our executive chef stayed, and she's still here. And we're all working together as a team. I'm trying to continue his legacy, carrying on as if he were here, but then also adding new things because we have Kate is our executive chef. She's younger. She has newer ideas.
30: When I was a little girl, I was always creating and hungry to work with my hands or to make something. I didn't know it would lead to this life. This is amazing because it fits me in so many ways. It is exciting. You know, it's hospitality. It's taking care of people. It's cooking for people. It's serving people. It's working with people. And it's done very quickly, and there's curveballs. And I thrive in this environment. Finding a mentor like Tony Vallone, he really saw that in me. And so he gently brought me along until I worked directly with him as executive chef.
29: She's very innovative. She's very creative. She tries new things.
30: For about 4 years, I worked between Seattle, Hawaii, on the island of Kauai, and then in France. So I left in June of 2017. I took a break.
29: She never left our family. She left the kitchen for a little while to do different things.
30: We lost Tony in September of 2020. After that, I hadn't been cooking. Been 4 years. And I started cooking again. Getting back into the kitchen, weighing things with a scale, sharpening my knife, running around and making it happen. I remembered who I was as a chef, and how I moved. It was nice because I have experience in it. So it's nice to get back to something that you have experience in. That started it again. And then I just started cooking a lot.
29: It wasn't a real shock when she went with the staff in the kitchen for her to go back in.
30: Walking back into Tony's felt like home.
29: It was just a natural thing. And it just worked.
30: To work with this team, doing what we know how to do, trained by that man, it felt so right.
29: She gives the kitchen staff importance. They work for her. 120% they work for her. I do too. So it's a win-win.
30: All right, guys, so we're going to do a new dish tonight.
29: We study the menu every week.
30: So I have a table of four. And you want to add make it rain onto your course?
29: She makes changes that are needed.
30: That on them. Ingredients were very important to Tony Vallone, and that's what he instilled in us. First in season, first at Tony's. We're working with summer black truffles coming from Umbria. This cut of noodle is pappardelle, caramelly, and this shape is fun because it's like a little caramel wrapper. Mediterranean octopus. We're getting it from the Mediterranean, and it really makes a difference. We slow poach it in Sicilian olive oil and then crisp it up in a cast iron pan. When we're creating a dish, color is really important. Tony always taught us, first we eat with our eyes. Laser look at every detail. In terms of food, it's the highest quality. It's fresh ingredients. It's taking the flavor, and if it's not right, doing it again and again until it is right, and then it makes it to the table. Sometimes the sauce, I'll do it 5 times because not right. He taught me flavor, what I was tasting on my palate and what balance was. Good acid, good salt, how to make sauces. All of those things, he took me and lifted me up in terms of this world and what it is. It's, you know, the fork right there, because it needs to be right there. I loved it.
29: She is very creative with the dishes that we have, not losing their importance. I mean, you always know what you're eating, you know, but enhancing it with her touch.
30: Pasta is very important to us, and one of the dishes we have is spaghetti alla chitarra cut to order. Our pasta is made in-house, and pasta is really simple. It's bringing a 00 flour in from Italy, using local eggs, local egg yolks that are orange, and Sicilian olive oil. When someone orders a spaghetti alla chitarra cut to order, our pasta chef will pass me a sheet of a fresh pasta, and then just that, we cut it to order. The next step is cooking it, and so we season our pasta water with Sicilian sea salt. So all of these components from whether fresh local or the best in the world come together to make a simple dish. The flavors here, it's really important to me that we're capturing your palate. I like fresh ingredients always. It's bringing in the highest quality ingredients, and then they do a lot of the heavy lifting. Treating things simply, the simple dishes are the hardest ones to do. When it comes to the food, it's for me and for us, it's really important that it's delicious. You know, that it has to be delicious. I have espresso with him on Saturdays. His picture hangs over table 47, which is where we do business. And I'll pour us an espresso and tell him what's going on. And yeah, he's here. My goal as a partner now is to get out and to interact with our guests more, and would love to meet new people. I want to be out here and interacting with them in the way that Tony and Donna do. I love working with Donna. Donna and I became closer as friends when Tony passed. Between what I was taught by Tony and what she was taught by Tony, she has the magic too, big time. You know, she's here every service. But we use our combined knowledge to run the business, and it's so much fun. It's moving forward. It's what are we going to do next? That was always what we did at Tony's, is how do we be innovative? How do we keep creating? Yes, the classical things are important to keep and remember, but we're a creative place here. So her and I are bouncing off ideas a lot. We are looking at things we want to change and ways to grow. I know he's proud. And now we just keep doing it and moving forward. And we don't have him in person, but we certainly have him in spirit. And I feel his blessing, and I feel his strength sometimes. We know how to do this, and we love it, and it's our life. So we're gonna do Tony's. We're gonna continue to do Tony's.
29: He'd be very proud of the way we're carrying on in his absence and in his honor.
30: He always said,
29: when I go out, I want to have pasta in one hand and fish in another.
8: We should all be staying active, and here on Pumped, we show you all the different ways members of your community are keeping in shape. 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
20: You can literally make anything and everything yours.
8: Proving that age is just a number.
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3: 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Seriously old school. It's that old school charbroil taste, yeah, which you don't get a lot anymore.
0: The shakes, selections, and setting bring back good memories and help make new ones.
3: Got the crinkle fries?
4: Oh, yeah. Oh, yeah. That's the signature. And then the seats, you know, the seats, the kids love these seats.
0: In 2003, Sala bought the original triangle-shaped restaurant. Burke and Mary Grillion owned it since 1963, and Zahi's mentors still drop by from time to time. Many of the items on the wall were donated by customers.
1: You know, our main goal is to try to bring the older generation with the younger generation together. The whole experience in terms of, you know, the ambience and, you know, the music and just kind of how things were.
5: People say that our tacos are really good. One of our signature dishes that customers come in and ask for all the time is our three T's. La tostada, taquitos, and also our shredded beef taco that is very popular.
6: The tacos and shredded are just so good. The shredded are just so crunchy. And the cheese, everything. It's my favorite.
5: We've been in the city of Glendora for over 50 years. We're right here by the foothills. We have a lot of our same customers that come in. My mom, dad, and my aunt and uncle started in 1967, about a block away. There's three sisters and a nephew that are the partners now.
7: The menu is the same menu that we've had since 1982. I think what makes the shredded beef taco so popular is the seasoning that we use and just the lean meat that we use too. We get our meat, it cooks all day long, and then we shred the meat. The next morning we saute the meat and we make our shredded beef tacos.
5: We don't skimp on the meat. We put a lot of meat and lettuce and cheese and tomato. Our customers, when they moved away, and first thing they do when they come back to town, they come here and they order the three T's.
7: I'm proud that we're able to maintain that quality, that it is the same that when they remember when they used to come in.
8: Nothing brings people together like a great meal. And at Bite Size, communities coming together around food is what we're all about. Join us as we take you around to some of the best and most unique restaurants around the country. You'll meet the people behind some of the best eats in town and hear the stories behind the meals.
9: Here's my father, Paco Lopez.
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8: 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What is true kindness? How can we help our neighbors in need? Maybe it's as simple as a smile or a hug.
11: All sorts of emotions.
12: Yeah.
8: All Good is about finding everyday people doing good in their communities.
13: So they come here and they can get their food, personal items, everything.
8: Reaching out.
14: The community has a good heart. 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
8: And putting other people first.
15: It takes them back to who they were when they weren't homeless.
8: Even on a tough day, we're here for you on All Good. The extraordinary bond we have with our pets is unlike any other. Here on Pet Project, we consider our furry friends members of the family, and we know you do, too. So we're introducing you to some of the most amazing pets we've met.
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8: The owners who go above and beyond to help them out.
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2: You don't want to skip anything on this. To the sausages. To the best worst you've ever had. We just wrapped Strahan and Sarah for the week, and one of my favorite things to do is to head out to my go-to spot, which is Worst Bar in Jersey City. Craving it already. Heading to get my sausage on. Some days we make a whole day out of hiking from Brooklyn to Jersey City just to eat the food. Charlie, don't hold up the group. It's about a 30-minute hike for a day of goodness.
11: We got our house bratwurst. And then moving over to this tray, we have the halal cart, deli currywurst.
2: This is my ducktail I've been raving about. 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
20: Sean calls me Papa, and that's how we got the name of the business. We have cake pops that Daddy makes. His part of the business is called Daddy Pops.
21: He was doing cupcakes at preschool, and then it sort of grew from there. We thought we would try the farmer's market, and that really took off.
20: This one is a lemon drop cake.
21: All of our cupcakes are cored and filled, so I take the core and I make cake pops out of the cores of the cupcakes so that nothing goes to waste.
22: I'm happy for him. He left pharmacy and now he bakes cupcakes and he enjoys it. He's happier.
20: We're at Papa's Cupcakes in Perkasie, Pennsylvania. I like to dabble in the kitchen, cooking or baking, so I have fun with it. I was a pharmacist, and I guess the pharmacist side, mixing things, different flavors, and, oh, this will work well, or no, this stinks, pitch that one, you know. So it's nice that I get to experiment that way.
21: He's the son of Italian immigrants. He loves the kitchen. He has cooked and baked his entire life. Don't let him fool you.
20: We adopted Sean. He was 21 months old when he came to us. We would send the cupcakes into the daycare, the school eventually, and then some parents would ask, where did you get these? And I would say, I make them. So then a couple orders would come trickling in, and, you know, I would make them for them. They would come to the house. We had a friend, and she's like, you need to sell these. And I'm like, yeah, whatever. But then she called me when I was off, and she said, I'm coming over. We're going to take pictures for your business card. You're starting your business. We started the farmer's market. And then the Percocet florist, she just called me out of the blue, and she said, I have a retail space available. Would you consider opening up a storefront? So Brian and I talked extensively. We agreed, okay, we're going to do it.
23: Are you the guy that made them?
20: Yeah.
23: Oh, my gosh. Everybody was raving.
20: And ever since then, the business has grown enough that I could retire from pharmacy.
21: I hate when he calls it retirement because this is such not a retirement, you know, in the traditional sense. Do your kids like cake pops?
20: We have been together 28 years, married 8, legally married when it became legal.
21: It is life-changing. You can't underestimate the impact that marriage equality has meant for us. Being able to shorthandedly call each other husband is a very nice thing.
20: There was a mother that came in here. She came in to thank us for being so out in town because her son felt comfortable to say to her that he was gay. Right there just says it all. It has lemon buttercream in the middle. I like the feeding of people. We have at least 50 flavors. We do have some that have alcohol in them. All the cupcakes are filled. I've done cakes from gender reveal to birthday to weddings.
21: It does taste like chocolate chip cookie dough. It's really, really neat.
20: Everything is from scratch. I have a chocolate salted caramel.
22: You can really do anything, and it really tells you that you can do whatever you want and be what you want to be. Like, he made a living off of cupcakes.
8: We should all be staying active. And here on Pumped, we show you all the different ways members of your community are keeping in shape. Meet people who can make a gym wherever they go.
24: You can literally make anything and everything yours.
8: Proving that age is just a number.
25: How old are you?
24: 80.
8: And challenging what we think is possible.
26: Get up, baby. Get up. That's what I love.
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8: Put on your sweats and join us to get pumped. The extraordinary bond we have with our pets is unlike any other. Here on Pet Project, we consider our furry friends members of the family, and we know you do too. So we're introducing you to some of the most amazing pets we've met.
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8: 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But only the locals really know where to go. 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
8: 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And who knows them better than the locals? On My Go-To, we head on down the side streets to find the beloved places you won't want to miss. 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
4: We really want people to feel good.
6: When a lot of people come here, they feel like the sense of community. It's always been like that with our family because we feel like we owe the community quality bread every day. I'm Copeland Moore, fourth generation at La Segunda Bakery. La Segunda Bakery was founded in 1915 by my great-grandfather, who was actually born in Spain, went to Cuba to fight the Spanish-American War, learned how to make Cuban bread, then came to Ybor City. The original bakery was La Central, and this is La Segunda Central, which is the second. It's been a family business since the beginning. I grew up with my cousins and my sisters working, and it's always just been a major part of our family to do what you can to help the business. The bakery has survived because we've always stayed true to our recipe and our process. We put the best ingredients in the bread. It's a very slow developing process with bakers who are very skilled and have been in the game for a long time. On average, the baker's been here 20 years, so you can't sacrifice that knowledge and you can't sacrifice on the recipe.
19: My title is Master Baker Oven Man. I've been working here 37 years and I really love working here. I love my job. I really get into it. I bring it from the heart, you know. I wanted to be a football player, but as a little boy, I was coming in here, and I was looking at the bakers. That's what brought me here was the joy and the fun of making Cuban bread. So whatever I put into the bakery is what I wanted to be as a football player. And so that's why I put my heart and soul into the Cuban bread.
6: When my great-grandfather was in Cuba and he was learning the recipe and the process, one of the major takeaways was using a palmetto leaf to score the top of the bread. And so all it does is allow the bread to open up in the oven. Typically, you'll see a knife or a laser in some bakeries. Our tradition is a palmetto leaf. You know when you get the bread, it's authentic Ybor City Cuban bread that is not made like that anywhere else in the world.
19: The Cuban bread is like a sponge. It soaks up the weather. Whatever weather we have that day, it's like we have to play defense towards the weather outside. So what happens is, if it's dry outside, we have to put more water in the dough to moisten it up more to keep it from drying up. And if it's humid outside, we have to take water out the dough. And that's why Cuban bread is not mixed at the same temperature all the time. And it don't have preservatives, so that's one real, real good thing about Cuban bread.
6: It's just a really slow-growing bread. A good loaf of Cuban bread has a little bit of sour flavor to it. That's because we have a very long proof process. We don't rush the bread. We wait for the dough to tell us when it goes to the next stage, and it's all done by touch and by eyesight. The bakers here are extremely skilled at knowing when the bread is ready to go from one proof stage to the next, and then from the final proof into the oven.
19: We have 30 employees right now just in making Cuban bread. We train all different type of people because you don't have a lot of Cuban bread schools or nothing like that. We don't have none of that.
6: And we're producing about 18,000 loaves a day, and that varies depending on orders. The ovens can actually fit 600 loaves at a time, and there's about a 30-minute bake process. So we bake 24 hours a day, 6 days a week. We have two shifts on Saturday to give everyone a little bit of break. But for the most part, the ovens never stop burning. Ybor City was founded by immigrants from all kinds of communities, Italians, Germans, Spanish, and Cuban. So we have Italian cookies, German chocolate cake, flan, guava pastries, and other things that, you know, our pastry chefs have added along the way. Cuban sandwich is our number one seller. It's the official sandwich of Tampa Bay, and our bread has been a staple on that sandwich.
5: This is my favorite bakery, actually. I've been coming here 5 years. I love it here because it's fresh bread that they make every day, and the sandwiches are really good. And I like desserts a lot.
6: A lot of people come for the Cuban sandwich and then come back and try, you know, we have over 100 different kinds of pastries and offerings. We produce about 80% of the bread that gets used for Cuban sandwiches, probably in the country.
19: Family orientated here, that's the connection.
6: Ybor City is extremely important to us and what they've given back to us. And so we like to give back to them as much as possible with, you know, quality goods.
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8: What is true kindness? 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
25: They're heartwarming stories from across the U.S.
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28: 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That's what this is supposed to be about.
25: Coming together for a cause.
29: There are so many ways to give back.
25: From power that lifts us up.
30: I broke the records, and they still stand today.
25: Bringing out the best in each other.
31: She doesn't stop. 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
25: Escape the negative, because this is All Good.
32: Alpaca Ranch is about 147 acres within about a half a mile radius in Odessa, Florida. Golden Spirit Alpaca Ranch came to be in Odessa because my husband and I had purchased some property, and he said we should really do something with this space. And today we have about 180 animals living at Golden Spirit Alpaca Ranch. When we started in the alpaca business, we were inundated with questions from people. So we started offering tours. So that we can spend time with people. We do have education during that tour, so they learn about alpaca from the point of questions you may not even know that you had. Not just where they came from, but how did they get to the United States? How many of them are out there? Where are they now? Why are there colors of them? Are they only white? Are there a lot of brown? What colors are most interesting to people? So that's what we do, is give them an opportunity for exposure so that they can put their hands on the animal, but also feed them, get great pictures, and just see that behavior that I described during the tour. That curious nature, that herd mentality, the friendships that these animals have with each other and the closeness they develop. And with that, we feel like people are able to see the alpaca as the real animal that they are.
33: Oh, I love the alpacas. That's all I've been doing my whole life. I started working with alpacas when I was 17 years old. Most of them are really nice and gentle. They come to you. Sometimes they let you give them hugs and touch them. They're nice animals.
32: Alpacas started as a wild animal, and they become domesticated. They are bred and raised for their fiber or the fleece.
0: the wool that they have on them. And you shear them and take that off, and then it can be turned into product. We halter train the alpaca when they're young so that they learn to be handled and worked with, because we do have to work with them sometimes. But generally, they're in their surroundings and they graze and eat hay and go out and graze some more. And we take care of them all the time. We have 11 students who will be here today because I work with the FFA and 4-H programs that are in the area. Those students have selected alpaca as their animal that they would like to work with to be able to show at the state fair. And as I said, we have halter trained the animals, but we don't work with these animals to do many of the things that they will be doing at the state fair, such as going through obstacles, over and under things and around things, doing really different things than they're used to on a day-to-day basis.
1: So this one's Oh Yes, and this one's named GQ. I love the hard work that you get to see when it pays off when you're at the fair, and it kind of shows how much you've been working with them, and it just shows how well you've been doing it.
0: As an animal, they're very curious, but very gentle and somewhat shy. I will say they are moody.
1: It's like certain obstacles that, hey, why is he even biting? Oh my gosh, stop it. Oh my gosh. Okay, she's spicy today. But it's kind of a love-hate relationship. She's a little bit of a pain sometimes, but...
0: Girl, come on. Their overall nature is very gentle. When people come to see the ranch and see the animals, I know many times there's a curiosity and a lack of understanding. So I do enjoy sharing with them so that they can appreciate the animals and appreciate what goes into their care. I also appreciate them seeing how we take care of our animals. We put a lot of work and energy into this effort, and to help people understand that whole process, the whole being, is helpful to me, just to feel like they've walked away with that.
2: Common Ground Spirits was founded during a time that the country seemed very divided. We were all struggling over, you know, race and other inequalities that were happening in the country, and we felt that Common Ground Spirits really represented what we needed to do at the time, and that if we could all find common ground and learn to have a conversation with somebody, learn to get to know them for who they are, learn more about them, that this world would be a better place. Hopefully they would do that over a glass or a cocktail made with Common Ground Spirits.
9: He went for the squaw one first.
2: Yeah, I've known Tori for about 20 years. We worked together in tech back at Bay Networks, where we started. We became fast friends.
11: I want you like all stiff, or you're like, you know.
16: Cut.
2: Sorry. The first thing that we have in common was, of course, being black men in tech. The second thing is a love of sports and our families, and you know, doing things like that together.
16: And drinking, yes.
2: And drinking together and having fun. We felt that we had a unique kind of approach or vision that we could bring forward, and we wanted to bring that to the market, and that's how we formed Common Ground Spirits. This still needs to be milled before we put it in the still. We also have some rose petal, some elderflower, and juniper berries. Once all this is ready, which the only thing that needs to happen is to mill the coriander and also process some of our fresh ingredients. It will all go into the still here. This is currently loaded with our neutral grain spirit. It's currently about 190 proof. So if you want to have your sinuses cleared out pretty good, you can take a sniff of this.
11: Heat it up, and it's basically redistilled. It goes up vapor up this column and comes down this column. As it cools down, it condenses back into liquid form.
17: Our gin is a contemporary gin, which means it's not juniper forward and is drinkable neat or over ice, as well as with your favorite cocktail.
2: We put a lot of thought into the label of our bottle. This is a backward C and a G here. You'll see that it's kind of interwoven together. And that really, to us, represents the interconnection that we all have together. We all have feelings. We all have, you know, thoughts and emotions. If we could all take the time to sit down and have a conversation and talk to somebody about, you know, who they are, what they represent, you know, we might just learn something.
17: The journey not just our journey, but our ancestors and those before us that paved the way for us to be here, to have this experience and opportunity to do what we're doing right now. You have a passion for something, that's your drive. That's going to drive you to what, well, it drove us to what we're doing right now.
2: If you're a young person that, you know, is starting out, we're here to speak with you and mentor you and help you on your journey. So don't hesitate to reach out to us. You know, if we can provide any, you know, insight or anything that can help you on your journey, we're happy to help.
3: It's okay. Mommy will always love you. Good job. Okay.
4: When we started this, we said, if it helps one mom, we did our job. We're full-time mothers. We work full-time. And then we found the time to write this book.
3: Sometimes mommy only wants to scrub and clean, but I promise that you are seen. It's okay. Mommy will always love you.
5: We both suffer pretty bad from anxiety, and mine really started after I had children. And Lindsay was always my go-to when I was having a bad day. And I went to her house one day with the kids so they could play. And she was like, wouldn't it be nice if there was a book about anxiety?
4: Oh, so close. You just kind of started coming up with these quotes, and it just started flowing.
5: Sometimes mommy has reached her limit, but don't be upset. Just give her a minute.
4: So many people are scared to get help, and I know me personally, I suffered for years before reaching out to my doctor. If we can explain to our children early on that this is okay and really normal, I genuinely think that there might not be a stigma 15 years from now.
6: Is that so yummy?
5: The name of the book is Sometimes Mommy's Anxious, a little book about big feelings. And I'm proud that it showcases all different kinds of moms with all different cultures and races and ethnicities. It took a while, but we got it done and we're really proud.
3: And never, ever, ever stop being you.
4: Mental health, it really needs to be spoken about. We really want it to make mothers feel like, hey, it's a sisterhood. We're all in this together.
7: Still to come.
12: Right now, I'm just waiting to ship off. I'm enlisted, and I'm just waiting to go to boot camp.
7: And later?
18: The minute I walked in the door was like I was walking into heaven.
8: Art can inspire, uplift, and give us a whole new perspective on things. On Stroke of Genius, we find creativity from all over the country and take you inside the minds of their brilliant creators. Learn how these artists make some of the most bizarre...
19: Hi, I'm Diana Wood, the crazy power wash artist.
8: Resourceful...
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8: And unique artwork from communities around the country. When you meet the people behind the art, you get to appreciate every stroke of genius. Ever walk by a really long food line and think, those people are crazy?
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8: Why would anyone stand hours on their feet before they can sit down to eat?
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8: Worth the Wait takes you to the front of America's longest lines to answer one question. Is it worth the wait? From a massive 7-pound burrito to a slice of pie that has locals going crazy, we'll let you know what's worth it and what's not. This is Worth the Wait. This country is full of unusual places to see and amazing things to do. But only the locals really know where to go. On My Go-To, we discover some of the strangest...
23: This is a brain of a gorilla.
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8: 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What is true kindness? How can we help our neighbors in need? Maybe it's as simple as a smile or a hug.
26: All sorts of emotions.
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8: All Good is about finding everyday people doing good in their communities.
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8: Reaching out.
13: The community has a good heart. I didn't think they would have helped me like this.
8: And putting other people first.
15: It takes them back to who they were when they weren't homeless.
8: Even on a tough day, we're here for you on All Good.
7: We're back on All Good.
21: Get ready. Go.
12: I don't fear a challenge. I'm ready for it. And I know it'll be hard, but I'm ready for boot camp. I'm Mario Papineri. I go to Cherry Hill West, and I'm a senior in 12th grade.
21: Get ready.
0: Go!
12: I've always wanted to be a soldier in the Army. My recruiter came to my house to talk to my parents, and he's just a good guy. He made me want to join even more.
1: He was one of the first people I actually conducted a real Army interview with.
12: He sat me down, and we started the process.
1: My name is Staff Sergeant Edward McKenna. So we showed up to the office. We did what we call height and weight on him, and then found out he was a little over a pound.
12: At that time, I was 260 pounds. So before I even started anything to join the Army, I had to lose the weight.
1: I just kind of guided him on how to work out a little bit and proper eating habits. That's usually the biggest thing, especially for the younger generation.
12: The eating was the hardest part. Like, not eating all that junk food and stuff, that was definitely the hardest part. I started a couple months ago. I woke up at 4:30 in the morning. So I'd do an hour on the elliptical, and then I'd go to school. I'd get out at 10:30 because I have a half day. And then I'd go to my friend's gym, and I'd run like miles on the treadmill. I'd do jump rope. I'd do a lot of exercises with them. And then I'd go to work with my dad, who runs a construction company, so I'm walking around all day. Then when I got home, I would go to the Cooper River, and I'd run the entire thing, just one lap, and do the same thing. Over and over.
0: Oh.
12: I had to stop hanging with my friends for a couple months, stop going to family stuff for a couple months. I just worked out a lot, and I'm happy it paid off.
0: We're going to do some more cardio.
12: So right now I'm at about 200 pounds. I'm still working out every day, just not three times a day.
0: Good job.
1: My first initial assumption of him, his drive and dedication, just stuck.
0: Go!
12: I was willing to sacrifice a lot because I wanted it so bad.
0: 1, 2, 3.
1: They go to a 10-week basic training course is what we call it. We just kind of work out with them every week. We do future soldier training every Thursday. We go out to the field. We teach them how to run, do proper push-ups and sit-ups, and do other type of cardio exercises. Just kind of get them away from the video games and off the TV a little bit.
0: But
12: as of right now, I'm just waiting to ship off. I'm enlisted, and I'm just waiting to go to boot camp and become a soldier.
0: Everybody ready?
6: Yes, sir.
1: He's going to go to basic training. He's going to be sharing that experience with 60 to 90 other soldiers. They're just going to bond together, and that's what makes us brothers and sisters at arms so tight, because we're doing something for the first time in our lives together.
0: Keep your heads up. Do not bend over.
12: I think camaraderie, respect, there's a lot of things that make up a soldier. It's like a family, almost. I don't know, but it just seems cool to me.
9: Up next.
14: Coming here, you know, has restored a lot of, you know, who I am. Just know that I'm beautiful.
8: Art can inspire, uplift, and give us a whole new perspective on things. On Stroke of Genius, we find creativity from all over the country and take you inside the minds of their brilliant creators. Learn how these artists make some of the most bizarre...
19: Hi, I'm Diana Wood, the crazy power wash artist.
8: Resourceful...
20: Everything around me inspires me.
8: And unique artwork from communities around the country. When you meet the people behind the art, you get to appreciate every stroke of genius. Ever walk by a really long food line and think, those people are crazy?
0: Wait 2 hours and 20 minutes to get here.
8: Why would anyone stand hours on their feet before they can sit down to eat?
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8: Worth the Wait takes you to the front of America's longest lines to answer one question. Is it worth the wait? From a massive 7-pound burrito to a slice of pie that has locals going crazy. We'll let you know what's worth it and what's not. This is Worth the Wait. This country is full of unusual places to see and amazing things to do. But only the locals really know where to go. On My Go-To, we discover some of the strangest...
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0: 1, 2, 1, 2, 3, go.
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2: 1, 2, 1, 2, 3, go.
3: So my name is Christina Melville, and I'm a Moko Jumbo. I want the world to know that this is something good to do. And for the 12 years I've been doing it with me growing up, I can honestly say this did keep me out of trouble. It started in Africa, and then it was brought to the Caribbean. And you see a lot in carnivals, basically all over the Caribbean. And now it was brought here to Brooklyn. I did fall many of times. And I mean, I just learned from it so I know what to do next time. It's something good to do for the youth to do. And you basically get to experience new

0: we're back on All Good. Up next.
1: Did I think I was coming here and shaving it? Yes and no. So, but I made the right decision when everything is all said and done. I've absolutely made the right decision.
2: The best part is knowing that you've made an impact on somebody's life that day. Hearing a story of, you know, them going back home and feeling better and getting a note about how you changed their life that day. That is the best part. Nothing can be better than that.
1: Thank you. Thank you.
3: I will see you again.
4: For more than 15 years, this Long Island nonprofit has been changing lives for men and women diagnosed with cancer by providing therapeutic, wellness, and beauty services, all free of charge.
5: Really, the inspiration is in 1989, my mother passed away to cancer. And fast forward many years later, my sisters Cynthia and Sansone and I decided, why don't we do something more than just giving gift cards to various charities? Let's do something more substantial, so we could then open our doors and give free service for those patients while they were in treatment. That was really the beginning of the idea. It's like, while they're going through it is when they're going to need it the most.
6: The minute I walked in the door was like I was walking into heaven, because it just, the energy immediately felt right. And you just saw smiles and laughter and tears and hugs. And as a person going through treatment, it was like, I can't even describe it. I can't even put into words.
7: As women, we always want to nurture everyone else, but coming here, they're nurturing us, and we just really, you know, I just know that everyone here is being blessed by what they do. People don't realize the emotional effect of it all, and coming here, you know, has restored a lot of, you know, who I am. Just know that I'm beautiful, and they've helped me to feel that way in the treatments, as well as the things that actually help with the pain management.
5: They can have massages, facials, nail services, Reiki, meditation, makeup, hair, nutrition.
2: I think we all understand the challenges that exist when we leave the doors, but when we're inside the doors, it's a good place to be.
1: There are angels in this building, and from what I was when I first walked in here, a total wreck, to now, I'm okay. I think I'm going to be okay. Breathing and the meditation, and it's going to be okay.
8: The Circles and Ciphers got started in around 2012. It's framed as a restorative justice organization that is built off of hip-hop.
9: It's a community that welcomes everybody regardless of their flaws. And we work towards bettering, becoming our best selves, basically. That's the way that I feel.

0: about circles and ciphers.
1: Well, young people was already communicating. I think we just did a horrible job of listening.
2: Did you want to pay?
1: This idea of being able to sit in a space and be uncomfortable and be vulnerable and share stories with each other and listen to each other's stories. That's where community is really built, and that's where most of the listening happens.
0: And we're not necessarily talking to one person in the group. We're talking to the circle. And I feel like that means a lot because we just get to let it out there.
3: I think it's just a unique experience to be here, just family support. This is just like the best experience that I've had in my life.
1: What we found, though, there's a lot of healing that happens through that. Through the process of actually being blunt and sharing stories and really listening in this deep way.
4: We work with a lot of young people who are incarcerated as well. That's one of the big facets of our organization. And it's crazy, you get to see these like kind of patinas that you've kind of created or society's created in your head about, you know, people who are locked up. And then when you get to sit down and talk, and it's like all those walls come down, and you're like, wow.
5: Because we understand that, you know, everyone's different and everyone's maybe a different person, but at the end of the day, we're all human beings and we have to respect each other for who we are and who we're meant to be.
0: Regardless of what happened to us in the past, we can mend those things. Maybe we can't always mend those relationships that we have damaged, but we can prevent future relationships that we value from being damaged.
6: More Good is coming right up.
7: Beauty and love is everywhere around you. You can find love in a stranger. Just by saying, you're not invisible, I see you, makes a difference.
8: Art can inspire, uplift, and give us a whole new perspective on things. On Stroke of Genius, we find creativity from all over the country and take you inside the minds of their brilliant creators. Learn how these artists make some of the most bizarre...
9: Hi, I'm Diana Wood, the crazy power wash artist.
8: Resourceful...
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8: And unique artwork from communities around the country. When you meet the people behind the art, you get to appreciate every stroke of genius. Ever walk by a really long food line and think, those people are crazy?
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8: Worth the Wait takes you to the front of America's longest lines to answer one question. Is it worth the wait? From a massive 7-pound burrito to a slice of pie that has locals going crazy. We'll let you know what's worth it and what's not. This is Worth the Wait. This country is full of unusual places to see and amazing things to do. But only the locals really know where to go. On My Go-To, we discover some of the strangest...
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19: There's so much going on in our lives, and if we're not going to follow through, it just goes on deaf ears.
20: My roommate and I have been talking about that, how we can help out some of the elderly in our neighborhood and maybe make grocery store runs or something like that to really make a difference. number one down.
2: So I found this account on Instagram that was called That's Not Canceled. Saw this one post that they had shared that was essentially this card that had a spot to put your name down and your phone number to share with your neighbors just in case. And then John, my roommate, saw it on there and was like, hey, we should do this.
16: One of our neighbors called us and was just so, like, filled because of, like, just a little card that was dropped off. Imagining if I was sick or couldn't go out and do anything, it would be really nice to have someone come to my door and do that.
19: Time's something we never get back, but we have so much of it on our hands right now, and it's just a definition of community. That's what we want people to feel right now, that they have a helping hand while there's so much uncertainty going on in the world.
7: Here goes some love for you guys. Have a blessed one.
21: Thank you so much.
7: You're welcome. Beauty and love is everywhere around you. You can find love in a stranger. Just by saying, you're not invisible, I see you, makes a difference. Here goes some love, gentlemen, to brighten your day. With love, you can do all things, but love starts from within. Oh, here you go. I love you, sir. Have a good one. This is something I do every single day of my life. Love is the answer.
21: Thank you.
7: You're very welcome.
21: I sure am.
7: Each and every heart is from my mind, body, and soul for me to you. Each quote is from my heart to yours. Make it a routine to be the best you daily. Your light is illuminated wherever you go.
21: You are heavenly sent by God, and that's correct.
7: Some people, it's hard to accept love. You never know. Growing up, I dealt with depression and self-hate. I cried every single day as a kid, just not being happy with who I was. So when I hand them out, it's not just a heart. It's a handwritten love note that I wrote to myself, knowing that it'll help somebody else in need too. Can I have a hug?
21: Yes.
7: To be able to be that bridge, to be able to be that love vessel. Here goes some love in the cold. Hope it keeps you warm. To be able to just stand here and say, you're enough. You're worthy. You deserve this. You want some love? Here you go. So yes. She ran over. You get some extra.
21: Thank you.
7: Just hold on. It's going to be okay. Give somebody hope. So I'm just happy that I could be the hope for the world.
22: You know someone who's doing good for others? Let us know on social media, and you just might see their story on All Good.
23: Everyone needs a break from their 9-to-5, and we know you don't want to spend those vacation days on the couch. So here on Out of Office, we're taking you to some of our favorite vacation spots, where the locals show us how to really relax.
24: And I could feel it when I went from one bath to the next.
23: Take in the sights.
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23: 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You're watching Localish. 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Where we're going today? I know you know the spot.
27: We want people to know where to find us.
23: Feel Good Find, the place everybody wants to slide.
28: I don't think I've ever done that.
23: That one that's never empty.
28: Super easy to get to.
23: The place that pops.
29: That's exciting to me.
23: Don't know the way? Well, you're going to learn today. Tap in, pull up, and come on through. This is my go-to.
30: This space has been bringing people together for more than 100 years now. Our building was designed by Brainerd Jones in a neoclassical style. Those columns, the pediment, the steps leading up to the building really create a sense of importance and convey that there's something special inside. But what I love is that it then opens into this very warm interior under the glow of our stained glass skylight, and I hope creates a welcoming feel for visitors. Well, I think history museums in particular can play a really critical role in our society. We promote cultural diversity and discussion of different ideas. We can use our collections to tell stories about the past. I think it's important to talk about the past and to learn what has happened so that going forward we can make better choices as a community. As Petaluma grew, The community wanted a library. In the 1890s, Andrew Carnegie, an American industrialist, he wanted to share his love of books and make books more accessible to the public by funding libraries. Addie Atwater is one of Petaluma's visionary leaders from the turn of the century, and she wrote to Mr. Carnegie asking him to provide funds for the library. In 1904, the cornerstone of this building was laid, and that really marks the beginning of building community in this space. And it served as the library for many decades. And in the 1970s, when the community outgrew the library, a group of community leaders stepped forward, and thanks to them, we have this beautiful space preserved as the Petaluma Historical Library and Museum. Our permanent exhibits at the museum chronicle the daily life of Petalumans. This room is an example of what life was like during the Victorian era. So you'll see many artifacts in this room. We have textiles and textures and colors that would have been seen a lot in the Victorian era. People do feel like they're stepping back in time. They also include exhibits on our historic production of butter and eggs and dairy products. Petaluma became known as the egg basket of the world. We were providing thousands and thousands of eggs to San Francisco to feed all of those people who came out for the gold rush. Petaluma has always been a town of innovators and makers, and I'm standing in front of a nearly 7-foot-long automatic egg washer, which was an advance in the industry. In the 1880s, Lyman Bice and his partner Isaac Diaz invented the chicken incubator, which really revolutionized the poultry industry in Petaluma and across the world. We are at heart of Rivertown, and this part of our museum chronicles the history of the river, and we include some of the artifacts from those days as a riverboat town. At this museum, we also want to look at more contemporary history as well, and American Graffiti is one of those movies that a lot of people associate with Petaluma. We have a permanent display case at the museum that includes photos from the filming as well as a clapboard that was used in the production and some other artifacts. We also host rotating temporary exhibits. We want to be more inclusive to tell the stories of our communities who perhaps did not have their voices elevated in the past. We want to be able to share stories of our diverse town. For instance, her side of the story, Tales of California Pioneer Women, we don't often hear the words of these women themselves. And so through photographs and excerpts taken from their journals and letters and other artifacts, we'll be able to help share what life was like during those journeys and for women once they arrived in California. Addie Atwater deeded the property to the city. She specified that this space always be used as a library. Otherwise, the property would revert to her heirs. To honor her wishes, we maintain the Hoppy Hopkins Memorial Research Library. We are open to the public for research on genealogy, architectural history, Petaluma history in general, history of the region, Sonoma County. One of my favorite things is to be sitting in my office and to hear a school group or a family come through, and if there's something that sparks their interest and we've made it possible for them to experience something new or to learn something about our history, then that makes it all worthwhile. This space has welcomed visitors of all backgrounds for more than 120 years, and we want to continue to be a dynamic civic hub for Petalumans, visitors from out of town. All people are welcome here.
0: We're out here at Sweet Pickin' Market today. It's a Sonoma County monthly market every third Sunday of the month. We have a passion for antiques and for vintage collectibles, and we really wanted to create a space where other collectors could come and find really sweet picks. We curate the show, so you're not going to find anything new here. It's all vintage.
1: Vintage is taking over. Vintage is a buzzword. We are selling nostalgia. We're bringing the past to the present, and that's what people are looking for
0: There's something about objects from our childhood, a time that we may think back on fondly, and when we connect to an object that reminds us of a better time in our lives, it can really be impactful. We got over 60 vendors. They've brought all kinds of amazing things, ephemera, rock posters and rock t-shirts. The vintage toys and vintage records are all really, really hot right now. So it's generational. So I think what we're trying to do at Sweet Pickin' is mix the generations up a little bit. So there's a little bit for everyone.
1: So it's anywhere from a 13-year-old all the way up to 60 plus.
0: So when you're looking for something really unique, markets like this are the best place to find them. We've got free parking and we got $2 admission. And it's just a good time.
3: We all love treasure hunting.
0: When you get a sweet pick, that basically means that you found something that you were, you know, really happy about, something that you've never seen before or that you've been dying to find your whole life, and it's here. This is an indoor-outdoor market, which is unique. The inside market is kind of more geared towards records and toys, comics, trading cards and baseball cards. We have one of the largest Star Wars collectors in the world who's here in Petaluma, Rancho Obi-Wan. The inside market is almost like a vintage Comic-Con. And the outside's a little bit more of the antiques.
3: I really like doing this show because the people are interested in the things that I have. They want to hear the story of what I'm selling. You want people to bring something home that they're going to be able to tell their friends about.
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0: The kids here in town, they love to wear vintage stuff.
5: I like vintage clothes because they have this character that modern clothes don't have.
1: Denim is huge in our world, especially the Levi's. Jerseys are super hot. Sports memorabilia, people are fans for a lifetime.
9: I got this super awesome O'Neill USA tee that was made in the 80s. Very vintage.
1: A vintage 80 Ramones tee is going to be super popular.
0: Connecting to a band that you love from your youth, to a concert that you used to be at, is an instant trigger just for joy. We have vendors here that offer things that are antiquities, going back to the year 800.
10: They walk by and they say, oh, this looks like a museum, but that's what I specialize in. I like to collect history, world antiquity, anywhere from 1,000, 10,000 years to the present. This piece here is a pestle out of Gunther Island that was found by Doc Stewart. He was an archaeologist, so this was from the 1930s. It dates back to like the Horizon period, which is like 5,000 years.
0: One of the vendors sells really beautiful Native American items.
11: Vintage Native American jewelry from various tribes, Zuni, Navajo, Hopi. We have bolos, belt buckles, of course, cuffs, earrings, rings, necklaces, primarily squash blossoms, which are in demand.
3: The people that are coming out here are just super fun. They're having a good time. I ask the customers when they come by, tell me what you bought today. And they're excited to tell me what they bought and what they're going to do with it and how they have a special place in their house where they're going to put it. It's a beautiful way to spend a Sunday afternoon.
0: That's really what this is about. If everyone could leave here with one thing that really tugged at their heartstrings, that would make me super happy.
23: Can inspire, uplift, and give us a whole new perspective on things. On Stroke of Genius, we find creativity from all over the country and take you inside the minds of their brilliant creators. Learn how these artists make some of the most bizarre...
12: Hi, I'm Diana Wood, the crazy power wash artist.
23: Resourceful...
15: Everything around me inspires me.
23: And unique artwork from communities around the country. When you meet the people behind the art, you get to appreciate every stroke of genius. Ever walk by a really long food line and think, those people are crazy?
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26: It's the best thing I've ever had.
23: Worth the Wait takes you to the front of America's longest lines to answer one question. Is it worth the wait? From a massive 7-pound burrito to a slice of pie that has locals going crazy, we'll let you know what's worth it and what's not. This is Worth the Wait. This country is full of unusual places to see and amazing things to do. But only the locals really know where to go. On My Go-To, we discover some of the strangest...
2: This is a brain of a gorilla.
23: Most secret...
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23: And spectacular spots you can visit in cities across America. Join us to find the places locals love on My Go-To. Everyone needs a break from their 9 to 5, and we know you don't want to spend those vacation days on the couch. So here on Out of Office, we're taking you to some of our favorite vacation spots, where the locals show us how to really relax.
24: And I could feel it when I went from one bath to the next.
23: Take in the sights.
25: You can see the mountains, the city, the trees inside of it.
23: And have some fun.
6: Yeah, punch it, Chewy!
23: So finish your last work email and join us as we go out of office. You're watching My Go-To. Just wait till you see this.
8: When you first push through the magic door, you enter into the world of Disney's Little Mermaid. It is a combination of puppetry, live performance of actual songs sung from the movie, but it's also choose your own adventure.
13: It's magical and fun. It allows you to be immersed in the magic of the underworld.
8: This is the very first time that we are bringing a Disney experience to Camp Los Angeles here at Westfield Century City. A lot of families will come here, they'll walk into what we call the canteen, and they'll see some of our drop-in activities like making slime, or there's a beauty bar, which right now is called the Saltwater Salon for our partnership with Disney's Little Mermaid. But the most special part, of course, is the magic door that pushes back into this entire immersive world of the Little Mermaid.
14: When you see a kid walk in, you just see this glimmer of light and happiness and just eagerness to go and explore and play and run and swim. When I was young, I would have wanted something like this.
13: I saw that camp was having the Little Mermaid, and I knew I had to bring my daughter.
8: There's so many things that you can discover. The slides, the scavenger hunts, the beachside market. Right behind me is Ariel's Trinket Grotto, which I know is so iconic.
16: What did you find? Glasses and gems. Yeah, you did great at it.
18: For her right now, her thing is mermaids. This is the perfect timing for her to come out and enjoy it.
19: So cool to hear live music and they're all engaging with you. It's amazing.
8: This is a full multi-generational experience. When a parent and a kid create that core memory together, that's the magic.
20: We have 75 performers from 18 different countries, the best of the best, all here. And this is what I do, this is what I love, unicycling. So to be here in this kind of like Olympics of the circus is amazing.
26: We have moments where, you know, the audience is literally on the edge of their seat. The acts themselves are reimagined. I say expect to be amazed, and that's the truth. I know a lot of people have come to Ringling in the past. I mean, think about 150 years of history, right? So the beautiful thing is that this version still has the same soul of what has always been, but it's just done in a more modern way, you know, so that generations moving on will have their own thing to appreciate. It's just truly something for children and adults of all ages.
29: We reimagine what it's like walk on the tightrope. So it's the first time ever that we're going to be having the triangular high wire. So it means all the time they're going to be in action and like a Latino style. We're going to have like a dancing and representing our culture.
20: I ride the world's tallest rideable unicycle, 34.6 feet, and we do it every single show here at The Greatest Show on Earth. So you'll see me ride a variety of different and unique unicycles that can't be seen anywhere else in the world, but the tallest rideable unicycles at the end of every show.
23: 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Learn how these artists make some of the most bizarre...
12: Hi, I'm Diana Wood, the crazy power wash artist.
23: Resourceful...
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23: Worth the Wait takes you to the front of America's longest lines to answer one question. Is it worth the wait? From a massive 7-pound burrito to a slice of pie that has locals going crazy. We'll let you know what's worth it and what's not. This is Worth the Wait. This country is full of unusual places to see and amazing things to do. But only the locals really know where to go. On My Go-To, we discover some of the strangest...
2: This is a brain of a gorilla.
23: ...most secret...
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4: Hey, guys. How's it going?
5: I've been to rodeos when I was younger where they wouldn't let me compete being openly gay. I've been beat up more than one time. I kept going until I rodeo, but at some point you get tired of being pushed around. And so when the gay rodeo came about, I jump on it immediately.
7: So a lot of the guys here seem to have nicknames. Why is that?
5: In our everyday life, some of us still have to be closeted. I compete under Jameson Cole as an assumed name. 2 years ago, I lost a job because a parent at the school that I taught at complained that I was gay. Many of the states where we're from, Arkansas, Texas, Oklahoma, you can still be let go for being gay.
7: What do you say to the folks who used to push you around when you'd come to the events? What do you want them to know when they see you now?
5: I'd like them to know I'm a cowboy just like they are. And look at me now. I'm successful. I'm happy. I have a family of competitors. And I still get to do what I love no matter how much they wanted me not to.
23: You're watching My Go-To.
12: The Wagner is a 19th century museum, educational institution, and library. Our main museum collections are natural history specimens.
9: William Wagner has a really strong conviction that people's lives are going to be better if they understand science. And there's also some cool stuff going on in the 1830s and 40s when he's doing this. Because for the very first time, they've discovered dinosaurs.
12: The displays were set up in the 1890s, and they haven't changed very much. So it's kind of like stepping back in time.
9: William Wagner dies in the 1890s, and we have not really changed anything about the building since.
12: All of our specimens are real. They're gathered from all over the world. It's a great place to explore natural history. But it's also a really great place to see how our understanding of the natural world has grown and evolved since then.

0: So I've got an animal here. This is a bunny rabbit. It's a rabbit. Arch is crazy. It's got a little tail in the back and big buck teeth in the front. And despite the fact that these guys are quadrupeds, they walk on 4 feet, they have all the same parts that we do. They have a spine, and attached to that spine is the rib cage. They've got
1: for a long time now, since the early 20th century, we've done a lot of children's programs. And we have field trips, which you saw, come here to explore the collections. A lot of times when school groups come, they're working on an area of science, and they get a lesson here that relates to what they're learning about. So we do things like fossils and the history of paleontology, or rocks and minerals. Those are both really popular topics.
2: I'm going to walk away with a lot more knowledge about rocks and stuff, and about the human system, because we had a whole paper that we did with the human bodily system.
3: I'd hope that everyone's learning more about animals, rocks, anything they're interested in, and just have time to like see what they're interested in about science and just be able to understand it deeper.
0: So the first system we're going to talk about is our skeletal system. What are some reasons we have a skeleton? What's my
3: science
0: skeleton
3: is kind of history. A lot of stuff has happened throughout the Earth's many years of being around, and science changes a lot along with everything. We discover new things all the time.
0: So your skull comes in multiple different parts.
2: I think the most interesting thing so far that I've seen was the different rock collections. I saw iron meteorite. I saw calcite. There's a lot of cool stuff that I saw.
1: And of course, that wonder is what makes people curious and want to learn more. And that's, you know, one of the things that I think is so special about this place, but also, you know, makes it wonderful to work in a place that gets people interested in learning.
4: Don't go away. You're watching My Go-To. We should all be staying active, and here on Pumped, we show you all the different ways members of your community are keeping in shape. Meet people who can make a gym wherever they go.
5: You can literally make anything and everything yours.
4: Proving that age is just a number.
6: How old are you?
5: 80.
4: And challenging what we think is possible.
7: Get up, baby! Get up! That's what I love!
8: Can't breathe.
4: So put on your sweats and join us to get pumped. The extraordinary bond we have with our pets is unlike any other. Here on Pet Project, we consider our furry friends members of the family, and we know you do, too. So we're introducing you to some of the most amazing pets we've met.
9: This is a duck I keep seeing everywhere.
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10: I could tell it was love at first sight.
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4: 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On My Go-To, we discover some of the strangest...
12: This is a brain of a gorilla.
4: ...most secret...
13: I am taking you inside one of my favorite places in the world.
4: 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What is true kindness? How can we help our neighbors in need? Maybe it's as simple as a smile or a hug.
14: All sorts of emotions.
15: Yeah.
4: All Good is about finding everyday people doing good in their communities.
16: So they come here and they can get their food, personal items, everything.
4: Reaching out.
17: The community has a good heart. I didn't think they would have helped me like this.
4: And putting other people first.
18: It takes them back to who they were when they weren't homeless.
4: Even on a tough day, we're here for you on All Good. The extraordinary bond we have with our pets is unlike any other. Here on Pet Project, we consider our furry friends members of the family, and we know you do, too. So we're introducing you to some of the most amazing pets we've met.
9: This is a duck I keep seeing everywhere.
4: The owners who go above and beyond to help them out.
10: I could tell it was love at first sight.
4: And the stories of resilient pets that inspire us all.
11: At least you have them popping a wheelie on camera.
4: So give yourself a treat and join us on Pet Project. You're watching My Go-To. You might not know about this spot.
19: Whether it's in San Francisco or New York or Chicago or Athens, and you mention Suvla, and people light up. And it's, in general, the first reaction is, oh my God, I love Subra. And it's really wild because it's like, oftentimes you'll be halfway around the world and it's like, wait a minute, how do you know about this? We're, by and large, a relatively small business. It's really, really phenomenal. Just to see that how we've been able to become a part of so many people's lives. Yep. We've created sort of a genre of the fast casual sort of category. We've called it fast fun. Think of it really as sort of an elevated version of your counter service restaurant. Instead of, you know, a more conventional fast casual restaurant where you have your sort of serve line and you're watching your salad or burrito or whatever being made in front of you, you do obviously a Subra order at the counter, but everything is plated and brought to your table, right? And your food is served on beautiful blue and white enamelware, your wine is served in stemware, your table is bussed when you're done. So it looks and acts and feels like a full service restaurant. I'm a proud Greek American. We do a sort of a version or an adaptation of what people commonly know as the gyro or souvlaki sandwich. But instead of the sort of the mystery cone meat or the little skewers of meat, we roast on these beautiful machines that you see when you walk into our restaurant. We roast whole chicken, whole pork shoulder, whole lamb leg. And so that is made either into a pita wrap sandwich or over kale and romaine as a salad. So very, very simple, streamlined menu, but there is actually a lot of sort of flexibility. We have the country's only all Greek beverage list down to the sparkling water, including our own line of Greek wines. And then we also have our frozen Greek yogurt, which has become, you know, something in and of itself. This really delightfully tangy, not super sweet frozen yogurt base that you can have topped with, you know, everything from crumble baklava to sour cherry syrup to olive oil and sea salt. We have a great partnership with Strauss Family Creamery, who's manufacturing that for us now. So it's 100% organic and local. I really wanted Subra to be for everyone. I didn't necessarily want it to be something where it's like you had to be Greek or you had to have been to Greece to know and understand this thing. That anyone can walk in and understand the menu and get great service and understand what they're eating. Consistency and quality is paramount to what we do, especially when you're serving 2,000-3,000 meals a day. Our tagline at Subra is make it nice and be nice. So that stems from my background in fine dining, but balanced with, the more sort of humane and sort of more positive attributes of running a business and creating a really, really strong culture.
6: I'm feeling pretty good.
19: 10 years ago, you know, I was the only salaried employee in the original Subra in Hayes Valley. I opened and closed that restaurant every day. I was really fortunate to bring Tony, our chef, on as our chef and as a partner in the business within the first few months of us opening. And then it became the two of us. But again, we were in that restaurant every single day. That was never the long-term goal. The goal was for us to be doing exactly what we're doing right now, which is still being incredibly present for our team, but being able to turn over so much of the operation to this incredible group of people that now run our restaurants every day. Coming up on the 10-year anniversary, I think like it is a very, very major milestone in the world of restaurants. Restaurants historically, you know, very, very few make it to 10 years. So I feel incredibly fortunate, incredibly grateful to be in this position that 10 years in, that we have 6 restaurants that people love, that we are looking to do more of. We've served in 10 years 5.85 million sandwiches and salads. Unbelievable. I'm just really so proud of the team that we have. We've gone through an awful lot together, opening 6 restaurants, obviously, you know, surviving a global pandemic and things along those lines. And it's really, you know, a testament to the power of the brand, the level of commitment and dedication of close to 200 women and men that now work at Subra that are serving these, you know, amazing meals and providing these great experiences for people day in and day out.
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4: Resourceful...
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0: are listening deeply to the music, to the chanting. You're telling a story and you are also deeply within it. Hula is life. Hula is everything we see, taste, touch, feel. I started teaching hula in 2004 when we moved to Oak Park and started the hula school 5 years later, Halau I Kapono, which means place that cultivates the goodness. I love to dance naturally. When I was 6 years old, I asked my mom to take me to hula. I went to class a couple of years, and then I went to college and all of that, and I came back in 1988, and I decided I wanted to study hula again. 12 years of dancing and learning to become a kumu hula. We danced on the rim of the volcano. I am part of a hula lineage. It's not just me dancing a song, you know, that I might have learned off of YouTube or something like that. The ancient dances have been passed down through this line that I have taught my students thanks to my teacher teaching me. You'll see a chanter, me, with my ipu heke, double-headed gourd that keeps the beat and the time. Ancient style, you'll notice they have leis and a head lei. So all of those have meanings as well. Protection of the heart, protection from the four directions. That's where the love, spiritual essence comes and fills everyone. It's just good for the spirit and the heart. After teaching for 20 years here, I really felt like I want to leave a legacy of Hawaiian dance here. The way that I teach it is I really want students to understand what they're dancing and to become really intimate with it. The essence of hula is aloha, which is deep love and compassion for yourself, for your environment, and for each other.
1: I never imagined I would be part of a startup by making chili oil.
2: Our first year, we sold 5,000 jars. Very shocking, incredible. It's great to continue to see the people like in the farmer's market. Initially, they're like a little confused, like, what is this stuff? And then we give them a taste of it. Their eyes like open up and they're like very excited. Bursting with flavor, you know, it's just delicious on everything. We never really thought that it would actually grow to be that big. We saw this as a passion pandemic baby project for us. It's incredible being able to make a product that people are so like excited and passionate about. I think that's what really drives us to continue doing what we're doing. My name is James Lee. By profession, I'm a physical therapist. I specialize in climbing-specific injuries, doing that for around 14 years. End of 2020, we had to make a Chinese dish that required chili oil.
1: I introduced James to like Chinese cuisine, but also just the ways to use chili oil, the traditional way.
2: We found the recipe online and just started playing around with it. Gave it to our friends for dinner. They loved it so much. One of our friends, they were saying like, when are you gonna start selling this? And so the following year, we just made really tiny batches of like 12 jars. I created an Instagram profile, slowly got the word out.
1: Local grocery stores and the restaurants were really supportive of us. They're willing to take a risk of us and first start selling our products.
2: Within Chicago, we have around like 10 different stores that we're in. That's how our story started. When I started making chili oil, it was definitely a challenge of trying to balance out seeing my patients versus finding the time to actually make the chili oil. I also take care of my son like half of the week. It's a bit of a juggle, but I'm so far able to manage it all.
1: Good, Samson! Monse!
3: Monse!
1: Yeah, say hi!
3: Clap, clap,
1: don't eat it!
2: I'm Korean. My wife is Chinese. Trademarks, logos were going to be a big thing, something that allows us to stand out. I really wanted to dedicate it to my grandfather. He's the reason why our whole family came from South Korea. I really wanted to find just a way to honor him. I have his face on our chili crisp.
1: My favorite part since that we started the business is just really meeting with passionate people, creating things in Chicago.
2: In a way, it like really deepens our friendships. I feel like no matter how much money this brings in, if I didn't have that aspect of building community, I would lose something for sure.
1: I'm not really good at it with words, but one way how I express my love and towards my friends, my family is definitely through food. And we're being able to bring this flavor that I really loved as a kid to like more people. It's just really rewarding to me.
2: I think for now I'm just really happy with where Shiley Oil is. The fact that people are enjoying it so much. I was born and raised in Chicago, lived here my entire life. I really want Chicago to be the best place where chili crisp can be found.
4: We've also become, over the years, as you could imagine, quite a destination bakery. It was in the first season. It was the fourth episode for the bakery part of the filming of that show, The Bear. The gentleman was walking around just looking for some inspiration. He wanted to bring baked goods into what they were doing over there. He happened to stroll past my window and see a bunch of donuts and get some inspiration from that. They had a bunch of special donuts they wanted me to make. I had a lot of friends and family reaching out to me after they saw that. And things like that are very, very important to a small business. You have to keep your name out there. We've been around since 1907. My great-grandfather started out on Chicago and Wells, two horse and wagons, which was a huge deal back then. I often think about him. You gotta have a lot of courage to do that, to come to a new country. Probably didn't speak the language. Great-grandfather was John Charles Roser Sr., my grandfather, John Charles Roser Jr., and then my father, John Charles Roser III, and now you have me. Now I have a son, John Charles Roser V. He's going to be 5 in July, though, so it'll be a while until we know what he's trying to do. My great-grandfather, my grandfather, my father, I'm just trying to make them proud. That's a lot of the reason I do this. We're Roser's Bakery. It's been a staple in the neighborhood since 1911. We are a full-line retail bakery, so our specialty for the past 30, 40 years has been custom cakes, but we do everything. We do sweet rolls, we do coffee cakes, we do donuts, we do cookies. We're in Humboldt Park. When my great-grandfather opened this business here, it was mostly Western European. After a couple decades, it changed more to Eastern European. And then after 40, 50 years, it changed more to Puerto Rican. From every generation, we've kept a little bit of everything that people have liked, the most popular things at least. Linzer torts, those are Austrian. We have kolaczki's out there, that's Eastern European, more Polish. We have pastelillos de guayaba for the Puerto Rican people. We're here to serve anybody in the neighborhood, and we're here to serve them with a smile on our faces, and we're here to serve them what they want. Depends on the week, but I work every single day, 5 or 6 a.m. to 6 or 7 p.m., and I love what I do. I'm very passionate about what I do. I love being the go-to guy. I love having all the weight on my shoulders. It just takes a lot of hard work to own a business, especially a food business. My great-grandfather, John Charles Roser Sr., started that. He came from Germany by way of England, and he almost went the other way. He almost went to Australia instead. Leap to take, and it takes a lot of hard work. Everybody knows that Chicago is the place to be for food, and not just the deep dish pizza, but all kinds of food. It's world class, really.
5: Nothing brings people together like a great meal. And at Bite Size, communities coming together around food is what we're all about. Join us as we take you around to some of the best and most unique restaurants around the country. You'll meet the people behind some of the best eats in town and hear the stories behind the meals.
6: Here's my father, Paco Lopez.
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5: 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What is true kindness? 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Maybe it's as simple as a smile or a hug.
8: All sorts of emotions.
9: Yeah.
5: All Good is about finding everyday people doing good in their communities.
10: So they come here and they can get their food, personal items, everything.
5: Reaching out.
11: The community has a good heart. I didn't think they would have helped me like this.
5: And putting other people first.
12: It takes them back to who they were when they weren't homeless.
5: Even on a tough day, we're here for you on All Good. The extraordinary bond we have with our pets is unlike any other. Here on Pet Project, we consider our furry friends members of the family, and we know you do, too. So we're introducing you to some of the most amazing pets we've met.
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18: This is Localist Chicago.
19: The modeling thing was very interesting. It was very, like, serendipitous. I'm doing this because I want to elevate the simple good. And I also want kids that look like me to feel seen. Growing up, I never saw any brown woman with one hand, let alone a woman with one hand. So that's really the meaning behind me modeling, is to create that representation in the modeling world. Growing up, on the one hand, for me personally, it was never a hindrance, and I was moving forward to do whatever I wanted to do. And it was very early on that I realized it wasn't me that was creating the obstacles, it's other people's assumptions of me. I would get told no a lot, or be told to hide my hand in photos, or I played basketball from growing up and got cut for the team initially, even though I was one of the better players. I would see that pattern quite a bit. That actually is what fuels the work that I do with the Simple Good, is for us to really see the inherent assets that live within all of us, including ourselves, and not allow that to be a barrier in us for pursuing our truth and our path. My name is Priya Shah, and I'm the founder and CEO of The Simple Good. We are an arts nonprofit based out of Chicago that provides social emotional learning and mindfulness-based arts programs to different schools and nonprofits across the city. We're one of the first social emotional learning-based arts nonprofits in the country, and our mission is to connect the meaning of good from around the world to empower youth to become positive activists through art and discussion. So we partner with different schools and nonprofits to deliver social emotional learning and mindfulness-based arts residency programs to support the mental health of youth. In a typical classroom, we're not only doing art, we're actually opening up each session with a meditation. And that habit and that discipline allows not only for a student to experience a connection to themselves, but also respecting each other's peace. We're doing a lot of, like, deep reflection work through the arts that really get kids to explore what is the simple good within me and around me and in the world, and how could that impact somebody else. I grew up as an artist, actually. My mom actually taught me how to draw, and it was a way for me to also understand the world and felt alive in those spaces that had art. I had this really unique volunteer opportunity in India to work at Mother Teresa's orphanage. There are children that have been through more within a short period of time on this earth than many of us have. They had this ability to see beauty around them, and therefore they knew that there was good in the world, and that's why this is a life worth living. I had to acknowledge myself. I'm like, what am I complaining about, right? What is the simple good that's within me that I need to bring out into the world? I'm an artist. When I make things for people, it makes them happy. If that's what I need to do to bring good in the world, then I need to move towards that path. All kids that are written off like me need to know their simple good. I'm going to figure out how to teach everybody how to find their simple good. There's a mural festival that happens in the West Loop, and one of the artists, her name's Nicole Salger, she asks for women that she could honor her mural to. I have a lot of friends in the artist community, and one of them threw in my name. It was just a really beautiful thing. Sometimes when you're doing this work, you're not feeling seen, but it's like these moments where oh, wow, people are seeing. Ultimately, none of this is about me. This is about how will we continue to pay this forward and make this live on and allow lots of different people embrace the concept of the simple good. We're not really taught to pursue our possibility. Changing the culture of people's mindsets to allow that to happen is what I want to see in the world.
5: Art can inspire, uplift, and give us a whole new perspective on things. On Stroke of Genius, we find creativity from all over the country and take you inside the minds of their brilliant creators. Learn how these artists make some of the most bizarre...
16: Hi, I'm Diana Wood, the crazy power wash artist.
5: Resourceful...
17: Everything around me is fine.
5: And unique artwork from communities around the country. When you meet the people behind the art, you get to appreciate every stroke of genius. Ever walk by a really long food line and think, those people are crazy?
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9: This is the best thing I've ever had.
5: Worth the Wait takes you to the front of America's longest lines to answer one question. Is it worth the wait? From a massive 7-pound burrito to a slice of pie that has locals going crazy, we'll let you know what's worth it and what's not. This is Worth the Wait. This country is full of unusual places to see and amazing things to do. But only the locals really know where to go. On My Go-To, we discover some of the strangest...
9: This is a brain of a gorilla.
5: ...most secret...
16: I am taking you inside one of my favorite places in the world.
5: ...and spectacular spots you can visit in cities across America. Join us to find the places locals love on My Go-To. The extraordinary bond we have with our pets is unlike any other. Here on Pet Project, we can

0: It was over 100 years of baseball between the four of us. William Veeck with the Cubs. We've got Bill Veeck, my grandfather, obviously with the White Sox. Mike Veeck, my dad. And then Night Train Veeck, myself. We've got a lot of history there.
1: This world would be better if more people didn't take it too seriously.
2: Why is the name Veeck so prominent in baseball? All the innovations associated with the name. William Veeck Sr. not only built the present structure, the grandstand structure of Wrigley Field, but also started Ladies Day and was the earliest supporter of widespread broadcasting of baseball. Bill Veeck speaks for himself, baseball's Barnum. He integrated the American League with Larry Doby with the Cleveland Indians in 1947. And then he brought a lot of promotions and fun. The little guy, Eddie Gaedel in St. Louis, the Martians coming in to capture Louis Aparicio and Nellie Fox at Comiskey Park, all sorts of bread and circuses with the White Sox in his second ownership stint. Mike Veeck, working for his father, had the disco demolition night. It was his idea. And it is the greatest promotion that totally went wrong in baseball history. And yet by going wrong, it was in the Veeck family album of things that are totally memorable. It's been celebrated ever since on all its anniversaries. Well, Mike Veeck learned from his father, certainly. He got himself involved in ownership of independent baseball, which is responsible for the building of new stadiums all over smaller cities in the country. And most recently, teamed with Bill Murray, and of course, bringing in his own son, Night Train Veeck, to run the Joliet Slammers that play in a very, very nice, relatively new ballpark in Joliet, Illinois.
0: It's a double-edged sword, Night Train, and being named. My dad saw Night Train Lane, played with the Detroit Lions, Hall of Fame defensive back, and I think he thought it was the coolest name on the planet, and he didn't want me to get picked last for any baseball teams. So it might have worked. It feels nice to be back in independent league baseball in a fun town. We want to be the front porch of the community and the front porch of Joliet, and that connection is strong now, and we aim to make that stronger and kind of earn that every day. I think Sox fans and Slammers fans are very similar. It's a blue-collar working town. Those are the kind of fans that we love, the blue-collar fans that work hard and want to come out and have some fun at the ballpark when they're done, bring their families and kids. We answer to ourselves, so to speak, which is a dangerous thing, so everybody should kind of watch out.
3: We had the chance to start here in Joliet back in 2002 with the Joliet Jackhammers back in those days, and played in this incredible stadium, a very active, engaged crowd and fan base. The very best part about independent baseball is there are no politics. We have professional players here, but I don't really care what round a guy was drafted in. I don't care what kind of signing bonus he got. We didn't have to pay it. And you play to win every night, whereas minor league baseball is very developmental in nature. Ours is really based on we want to win this game tonight and put a very competitive product on the field.
2: Bill Veeck ran his first ball club in 1941, the Milwaukee Brewers, the AAA ball club. He used those Milwaukee Brewers to test promotional ideas. Mike Veeck has continued that laboratory to be able to start different types of promotions, which is right out of the Veeck handbook.
0: So promotions, we've got Swifty Night coming up this summer. AI takes over the ballpark night. And we're also going to have Field of Memes, which I'm personally pretty excited about. Disco Demolition kind of had some stuff that happened afterwards, so I'm probably going to stay away from that. Working with my dad, Mike, on this is really special. It's really special. We learned early and often, you only get one spin around on this thing. And to be able to have an opportunity like this is really wonderful. And I spent so many years in his ballparks and being there for him and maybe breaking a couple labor laws down the line. But to be able to do it together in this way is something that not a lot of people get and that I'm very thankful for.
4: I think this is evidence of what I knew from the first time I was here and since I have been back, that these are without question White Sox fans, the greatest in the world.
0: I like to think that you know, my grand-

0: grandfather's somewhere in the ballpark in the sky watching along with my sister.
1: Nothing brings people together like a great meal. And at Bite Size, communities coming together around food is what we're all about. Join us as we take you around to some of the best and most unique restaurants around the country. You'll meet the people behind some of the best eats in town and hear the stories behind the meals.
2: Here's my father, Paco Lopez.
1: See some of the craziest dishes they have to offer.
3: We are eating 30 feet of pasta.
1: And meet some of the customers taking on their challenges. Let us add a little flavor to your day at Bite Size. What is true kindness? How can we help our neighbors in need? Maybe it's as simple as a smile or a hug.
4: All sorts of emotions.
5: Yeah.
1: All Good is about finding everyday people doing good in their communities.
6: So they come here and they can get their food, personal items, everything.
1: Reaching out.
7: The community has a good heart. I didn't think they would have helped me like this.
1: And putting other people first.
8: It takes them back to who they were when they weren't homeless.
1: Even on a tough day, we're here for you on All Good. The extraordinary bond we have with our pets is unlike any other. Here on Pet Project, we consider our furry friends members of the family, and we know you do, too. So we're introducing you to some of the most amazing pets we've met.
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1: 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But only the locals really know where to go. On My Go-To, we discover some of the strangest...
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15: To be a burlesque artist, you have to be pretty fearless. 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You're going to see a lot of bumps. You're going to see a lot of grinds. You're going to see a lot of strutting, and you're going to see really that coarse sense of confidence. I teach a burlesque fitness class here. I've been teaching burlesque since 2010.
16: Giving you time, Patsy, no rush.
15: Burlesque is hard to sum up in just one or two words, but at the heart of it, it's about feminine energy and it's about knowing how you feel in your body. I actually fell into burlesque. I was doing theater and I was kind of over it. I was actually pretty burnt out. I wanted to feel like I had complete control over my creative expression. When I found burlesque in 2007, it was life-changing for me. I grew up Mormon, so my family was extremely conservative, and the idea of showing one's body was absolutely forbidden. Through burlesque, I was really able to heal a lot of really deep pain that I had around and shame that I had around. In my burlesque classes, I'm working with people to really harness their deep confidence. I do it through dance. We do the bumps and the grinds, the shimmies and the shakes, all of the classic burlesque movements.
17: Physically, it's a lot of stretching, a lot of, I guess, like high intensity movement.
18: For me, I mean, it's partly physical. I'm training for a marathon right now, actually, so I'm using this class as kind of a way for me to stretch my body out after my runs and just kind of prepare myself for the race. personal reasons why I'm taking the class. It just awakened something within me, kind of opening up to your sexuality and opening up to my feminine energy and really being able to experience my body in a different way.
15: In the burlesque fitness class, we do not take any clothes off, but we do play with like gloves and veil fans and occasionally some other props. I think part of what attracts a lot of women to burlesque is that when they were growing up, there was these beautiful images of Betty Page and Marilyn Monroe and these old style Hollywood glamour queens. And the idea of putting on makeup and putting on high heels and trying things on when you're a girl is just a sweet part of being a girl. I believe that beauty starts from within, and I believe that our power and our confidence comes from within. And so what I really want is for everyone who comes through my classes to feel that they have a deep self-love, a deep ability to really accept themselves. But really, it isn't about trying to force fit your body to fit into some sort of mold, but rather to accept it as it is and to love it.
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5: And we wanted to give the Fresno market a different Mediterranean kitchen they're not familiar with.
4: We were introduced to a traditional dish called fateh.
19: It's an ethnic Lebanese dish.
4: Okay.
19: It's very healthy, very old, maybe 200, 300 years old dish. Fried pita chips, boiled garbanzo with some seasoning.
4: Seasoned yogurt is poured over the mix, but Chef Eli was just getting started. Grilled New York steak goes on top along with two eggs sunny side up with almonds to give it a nice crunch. A buttery mix Chef Eli calls the good stuff adds some sizzle to the fateh.
20: That is an amazing mix of flavors there.
5: This one is called Lebanese Spirit.
4: Okay.
5: We make the dough fresh. It's a double layer. The bottom dough, it's filled with cheese.
4: It is topped with olive oil and veggies.
21: The Lebanese pizza.
5: Yes, sir.
21: Oh, that is so good.
5: It's not a pizza because that dough is so thin and it's almost melting your mouth. It's like a daily breakfast for everybody.
4: So is manouche.
19: It's very basic bread with the topping, which is the za'atar.
4: Za'atar is a mix of thyme, sumac, and sesame seed. It's mixed with olive oil on the manouche.
5: They say when you eat za'atar, your memory gets better. So I don't know. That's what they said.
20: You have all your veggies in there. Great way to start the day.
4: Everyone is family in the kitchen. The most popular dish, hummus with grilled chicken breast. It's served with warm pita.
19: The best combination, even in Lebanon, if you want to eat like the hummus, the baba ganoush, any kind of those dips with a fresh pita bread, it will take you to another level.
4: So this is next level dining.
0: You can't beat freshly baked pita, right?
5: We were trying to have a place where the guests can have good food, great coffee, and good cocktails.
6: Instead of calling it French toast, their version is called French spirit.
19: When you do it in the French, a traditional recipe, that's what gives it the spirit of France.
6: And you get three large slices of bread.
19: You want to make sure that your eye feel full before you start eating it.
0: Right.
19: That's one of the Lebanese secrets. Make your eye feel full and enough, then enjoy the food.
22: They'll come and they'll actually go and bring their cousin or their sister, and they like tell them, you got to see this place.
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6: But then you add the perfect pairing.
22: When they see the salad cooking on the grill, a lot of customers say, hey, I want that one, that piece on that grill. 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
6: It'd be difficult to find a taco with more meat, but David's just keeping with family tradition. 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
6: This is one heavy taco. Also like the texture of your meaty tamale.
22: So you're getting a nice flavor of real corn with no aftertaste of chemicals or preservatives.
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22: Wow.
6: You could feel the intense heat as chicharrones were crackling in the deep fryer.
22: I wanted to see the how everything is authentic. 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
6: Whether you need a snack or a family party pack, the El Toro Tortilla Factory tries to keep its food affordable.
22: I believe in giving a good price.
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6: Man. Everything from lengua to carnitas is available, and it always feels like a party is going on.
22: When we turn out the machine, you expect it to be quiet, but as soon as we close, they're bumping their banda, mariachi, and they're bumping their music.
28: Nothing brings people together like a great meal. And at Bite Size, communities coming together around food is what we're all about. Join us as we take you around to some of the best and most unique restaurants around the country. You'll meet the people behind some of the best eats in town and hear the stories behind the meals.
29: Here's my father, Paco Lopez.
28: See some of the craziest dishes they have to offer.
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28: And meet some of the customers taking on their challenges. Let us add a little flavor to your day at Bite Size. What is true kindness? How can we help our neighbors in need? Maybe it's as simple as a smile or a hug.
31: All sorts of emotions.
32: Yeah.
28: All good is about finding everyday people doing good in their communities.
33: So they come here and they can get their food, personal items, everything.
28: Reaching out.
7: The community has a good heart. I didn't think they would have helped me like this.
28: And putting other people first.
8: It takes them back to who they were when they weren't homeless.
28: Even on a tough day, we're here for you on All Good. The extraordinary bond we have with our pets is unlike any other. Here on Pet Project, we consider our furry friends members of the family, and we know you do, too. So we're introducing you to some of the most amazing pets we've met.
9: This is a duck I keep seeing everywhere.
28: The owners who go above and beyond to help them out.
10: I could tell it was love at first sight.
28: And the stories of resilient pets that inspire us all.
11: You see having Popeye Wheelie on camera.
28: So give yourself a treat and join us on Pet Project. Everyone needs a break from their 9 to 5, and we know you don't want to spend those vacation days on the couch. So here on Out of Office, we're taking you to some of our favorite vacation spots, where the locals show us how to really relax.
1: And I could feel it when I went from one bath to the next.
28: Take in the sights.
2: You can see the mountains, the city, the trees inside of it.
28: And have some fun.
3: Yeah, punch it, Chewy.
28: So finish your last work email and join us as we go out of office.
4: Comfort food comes in many different forms. Some of you crave a smash burger, while others just need a steaming hot bowl of pho.
6: The aromatic, flavorful broth, simmering for more than 24 hours, draws folks to Forever at Armstrong and Herndon in Clovis.
12: The bones have bone marrow and tendon, and all those pieces are falling off into the broth and making that flavor much more rich.
13: It cooked instantly. The food here, 80 to 90%, it's people came out of town for the pho. Like Friday night, we go through about two of this big boy, two big pot.
6: The noodles cook quickly in the broth, while the steak stays tender.
13: I use a really clean ingredient, you know, really healthy, but it also tastes great.
14: I've eaten pho forever.
13: Okay.
14: Forever. And your broth is clear and clean just the way you describe it.
6: Little ones like Mason and Andrea also love the pho here.
15: It's there. It's them. And when they're, you know, when the kids are picky, they like right. to eat, you know. That's his go-to, is noodles and soup all day.
6: Owner Tommy Ngoc creates dishes he remembers eating in Phang Thi, Vietnam.
16: That's where you grew up?
13: Yes.
16: Wow.
13: Yeah.
12: This is the Ban Hoi platter. This, you won't find at many Vietnamese restaurants in town.
6: The Ban Hoi platter is a nice shareable dish.
12: You just get an egg roll or a piece of the Nem Nung sausage. Uh-huh. You put it in a lettuce wrap with some noodles, some fresh herbs.
6: Dip that wrap in a little sauce, and you're set.
12: Eat it, and it's flavor bombing your mouth.
6: The tri-tip goes over noodles in a bowl full of tasty ingredients you mix all together.
12: Pickled daikon and carrots, cucumbers, vermicelli noodles, there's lemongrass beef.
6: Forever is full of surprises. The banh mi sandwich resembles a French dip.
13: We put the sauce on the side. If you can't finish it, you can take it to go.
16: Okay.
13: So it's always like fresh.
16: Okay.
12: Basically, all of the marination and the juice from the pork. Yeah.
13: The one and only Forever.
16: Oh, that's really good.
6: Pork chops with rice and egg is a great way to start the day, while mango sticky rice is one way to end the day.
12: We are the only Vietnamese restaurant in town that has a full bar. It kind of brings a unique experience, a more elevated experience, I guess, in terms of Vietnamese cuisine.
6: Through it all, Tommy is forever thankful to his customers. Burgers that hang over the bottom bun have been a smashing success at Smash Bros Bistro on Bullard and Fresno in Northeast Fresno. What's up with the name, though?
17: I guess because we were smashing. We were on our days off last year. We had other jobs at other restaurants. We started doing these smash burgers. You going to give it a go?
18: I'm going to give it a go. This looks amazing, by the way.
17: There's more flavor in a smash burger because you end up getting that color. It's called the Maillard reaction.
27: We don't smash it completely all the way, so it's not just a meat crisp. It does have a skirt, but the meat still has texture, so a little bit of thickness to it. And then we do shaved onions and a heavy amount of them.
18: That is a delicious burger.
17: Johnny and I did go to culinary schools where we kind of cook with French techniques.
6: Folks can't get enough of their Brussels sprouts.
17: We just chuck them right in the fryer and pull them out, and then we've got our chili aioli that we make.
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29: That's really good.
6: The chicken breast sandwich with buffalo aioli is a winner.
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27: When you come here, it should almost be like family.
28: Nothing brings people together like a great meal. And at Bite Size, communities coming together around food is what we're all about. Join us as we take you around to some of the best and most unique restaurants around the country. You'll meet the people behind some of the best eats in town and hear the stories behind the meals.
0: Here's my father, Paco Lopez.
28: See some of the craziest dishes they have to offer.
5: We are eating 30 feet of pasta.
28: And meet some of the customers taking on their challenges. Let us add a little flavor to your day at Bite Size. What is true kindness? How can we help our neighbors in need? Maybe it's as simple as a smile or a hug.
19: All sorts of emotions.
20: Yeah.
28: All Good is about finding everyday people doing good in their communities.
33: So they come here and they can get their food, personal items, everything.
28: Reaching out.
7: The community has a good heart. I didn't think they would have helped me like this.
28: And putting other people first.
8: It takes them back to who they were when they weren't homeless.
28: Even on a tough day, we're here for you on All Good. The extraordinary bond we have with our pets is unlike any other. Here on Pet Project, we consider our furry friends members of the family, and we know you do, too. So we're introducing you to some of the most amazing pets we've met.
9: This is a duck I keep seeing everywhere.
28: The owners who go above and beyond to help Pet Project, we consider our furry friends members of the family, and we know you do, too. So we're introducing you to some of the most amazing pets we've met.
9: This is a duck I keep seeing everywhere.
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28: 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And who knows them better than the locals? On My Go-To, we head on down the side streets to find the beloved places you won't want to miss. 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The extraordinary bond we have with our pets is unlike any other. Here on Pet Project, we consider our furry friends members of the family, and we know you do, too. 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
6: But this is. Bartender Carlos Eduardo loves to create towering infernos. Flaming cocktails are his specialty.
23: That one's amaretto, okay. With whiskey, Bailey's, and vodka.
6: More flames in the kitchen.
21: And then with some more.
6: Chef Juan put together a shrimp scampi dish.
21: It's got a little bit of white wine, garlic, some crushed pepper, some shrimp, spinach, tomatoes, and some linguine pasta. It's just delicious.
6: When Chef Juan bought the place in 2013, he made sure Grandma Cubation's lamb shish kebab stayed on the menu.
21: You have right here the eggplant parmesan.
6: Okay.
21: Panko breaded and deep fried, and then topped with our house-made marinara sauce.
22: Oh, that's really good.
21: Thank you.
22: Nice and crispy.
6: The black and blue flatbread has been a hit.
21: Herb flatbread topped with garlic cream sauce, caramelized onions, sauteed spinach, and then we're going to top it with New Year's steak.
6: Chef Juan relies on locally grown produce like asparagus.
21: Steamer just went off.
6: And deep-fried zucchini sticks.
22: What is that, apricot?
21: Apricot and sour cream sauce.
22: Wow.
21: Yes.
22: You like mixing the sweet and the savory, don't you?
21: Yes.
6: Pistachios from the family farm top this salmon dish.
21: Now we're going to dress it with a little bit of beurre blanc, which is a lemon butter sauce.
22: That salmon is a spectacular dish.
21: Thank you.
22: Wow.
21: Thank you very much. I wanted to be different than everything else out there. That's the reason why I do a lot of entrees rather than sandwiches and burgers. It's something we need to run here for the local community, you know, like just in case they want to celebrate something.
6: Namakaze at Champlain and Perrin in northeast Fresno offers what it calls contemporary Japanese cuisine with a cool California twist.
1: We'll do like something like traditional and like a little twist to that Japanese food.
6: Sushi chef Daniel Howerton detailed a culture blending dish.
2: That's our chirashi pizza dish. It's two layers of rice paper, deep fried, so it's nice and crispy. And on the bottom layer, you get some avocado and some of our pizza sauce, which is basically just a sweet chili type sauce. And then it's salmon, tuna, tilapia.
6: It's topped with the Japanese mint shiso, sprouts, spicy mayo, and fish eggs, or tobiko.
2: We just sprinkle it on, make it look good like a... like your regular pizza.
1: So chirashi in Japanese is going to kind of like scatter around.
3: Oh, man. We love that.
1: So we wanted to do like something a little bit unique. We want to focus on like a vegan, vegetarian dish, maybe gluten-free option.
6: Vegan sushi is popular. This one is rolled with vegetables and avocado.
14: Tell me about the name of the sushi. Very interesting.
1: Oh, this Baby Groot?
14: Baby Groot.
1: Yeah, I definitely took the name from Groot.
14: Do you like the movies and do you like the character?
1: I love Marvel.
14: The sauce is wonderful.
1: I created this sauce too called the Miso Tahini sauce.
6: Maple syrup makes it sweet and salty.
2: I really like the attention to detail.
6: Pork belly dishes and chicken and beef teriyaki are available. Sayuri suggests you try a lunch combo.
1: Today I picked the fried rice with the braised pork belly with seasoned egg and the poke bowl.
6: The pork belly is tender inside with crispy edges.
14: Oh, that is a wonderful dish.
6: So was the poke bowl.
2: You can customize these however you want, but that's our basic poke bowl.
1: I definitely want customers to try our ramen.
14: Okay.
1: Our fried rice are the top selling.
28: Art can inspire, uplift, and give us a whole new perspective on things. On Stroke of Genius, we find creativity from all over the country and take you inside the minds of their brilliant creators. Learn how these artists make some of the most bizarre...
15: Hi, I'm Diana Wood, the crazy power wash artist.
28: Resourceful...
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28: And unique artwork from communities around the country. When you meet the people behind the art, you get to appreciate every stroke of genius. Ever walk by a really long food line and think, those people are crazy?
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28: Why would anyone stand hours on their feet before they can sit down to eat?
24: This is the best thing I've ever had.
28: Worth the Wait takes you to the front of America's longest lines to answer one question. Is it worth the wait? From a massive 7-pound burrito to a slice of pie that has locals going crazy, we'll let you know what's worth it and what's not. This is Worth the Wait. This country is full of unusual places to see and amazing things to do. But only the locals really know where to go. On My Go-To, we discover some of the strangest...
0: This is a brain of a gorilla.
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12: When I surf, I often I don't want to come back on land. 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
13: 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We're going to be able to help him take his surfing to a whole nother level.
12: We started collaborating about how could we make a custom surfboard that would work to fit my unique center of gravity, my unique body shape.
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16: I grew up in Casablanca, Morocco, and went to school in France.
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16: In France and in Europe, Moroccan food is very popular. It's almost what Mexican food is to the Americans.
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6: Take the hummus. You have fire-roasted bell pepper. You have garlic.
17: This one, the cilantro jalapeño, is one of the most popular.
6: Our bowl started with a mix of couscous and rice.
17: And we have dente carrots.
6: Salad selection show why Mediterranean is regarded as a healthy diet.
17: This is my mother-in-law recipe. 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
16: These are childhood recipes that we ate at the dinner table.
6: Several proteins are available.
16: This is a Moroccan borshed, okay. And it's literally paprika, cumin, a little ginger, and it's a chicken tenderloin.
17: Basically, our menu is really simple. We have three items to choose from. We have a ball, a baguette, and a pita.
16: French Moroccan cuisine, you have like baguettes that are super airy. This kafta that we use is a blend of Harris Ranch, prime beef, and then some Moroccan shalada. This is made with Persian cucumbers, tomatoes, extra virgin olive oil. This kind of fusion is so popular in Europe, and that's what we wanted to share here.
18: We love to eat.
25: me too.
16: My wife, Brenda, mastered this art, and that's impressive, because she reminds me of my mother's cuisine.
6: Even the mayor of Dinuba is a regular.
26: What do people think of the French Moroccan cuisine?
27: I think everyone likes it. Everyone that tries it likes it. It's his prices are very reasonable.
6: The pita bread was spread with garlic, hummus, and tzatziki before Greek steak was added.
16: Very thin sliced beef prime. And the portions are super generous.
6: Somehow, Retta was able to wrap it all together.
29: The meat is so tender.
6: They're all foods Retta says you can grab on the streets of France.
16: Food is typically like a symphony. You're going to be able to hear all the instruments, taste all the different ingredients.
6: Inside Peacock Market on Toll House Road in Clovis, the dishes at Miguel Salsa Taqueria offer a different take.
30: Yes, they're unique to Jalisco and also Michoacan. So, you know, like the tacos, dorados are something that my mom used to love making us all the time.
31: Every time we went to her house, it was something different that she needed to teach me how to make.
6: Miguel's parents have passed, but Mom Josephine's recipes live on through his wife's cooking.
31: Here I have the tacos dorados. This is our crispy tacos. Okay. It means golden tacos in English.
6: They're fried to give them an extra crunch.
31: It has in it a jalapeno cabbage that actually she learned from a neighbor who was from Honduras.
3: When they come in, they have exactly what my mother used to make right here.
31: These are gorditas de Jalisco. These are a like enchilada taco. It's grilled in the Colorado sauce with a very flavorful pork.
4: There's so many flavors coming at you.
30: There's nothing like it. You know, a lot of people love those birria tacos. I'd put that up against a birria taco any day.
6: A customer once asked the Seguras to make a loaded tamale, one grilled in Colorado sauce and rolled in cheese.
31: So you're getting a double scoop of the meat on top of the tamale.
6: Plus guacamole, salsa, jalapenos, and sour cream.
7: That is a fully loaded tamale here. Wow, that's really good.
31: Thank you.
30: The Super Burritos has rice, beans, guacamole, sour cream. Your choice of, you know, asada, barbacoa, chicken.
31: These are called our Gabriel's Macho Nachos because our son Gabriel has named them. He said they needed a more tough name.
30: Yeah.
31: So
30: that's pretty awesome.
6: Miguel's salsas got the business started.
30: The first thing you'll notice is the salsas are all blended.
6: This one honors his mother.
30: We named it Sunset because it's our legacy going out in the sunset.
31: So this one is our El Rey. Okay. And this one's dad's salsa. I feel like it's the labor of love.
30: For me, this is all pride and joy. Seeing Lisa take all the recipes and do them exactly how my mother used to make them.
31: I think that my mother-in-law and I shared that together. Uh-huh. And so it's really, really special to be able to share that with our community now.
8: You're probably all hungry by now. That'll wrap it up for today. I'm Dale Yerong. Thank you for watching.
28: What is true kindness? How can we help our neighbors in need? Maybe it's as simple as a smile or a hug.
9: All sorts of emotions.
10: Yeah.
28: All Good is about finding everyday people doing good in their communities.
11: So they come here and they can get their food, personal items, everything.
28: Reaching out.
18: The community has a good heart. I didn't think they would have helped me like this.
28: And putting other people first.
21: It takes them back to who they were when they weren't homeless.
28: Even on a tough day, we're here for you on All Good. Our furry little friends. We love them. You love them.
22: They are together all the time.
28: Aren't they cute? Living together in perfect harmony.
23: This one matches me.
28: Close up, cuddly. And did we mention cute?
29: It's nonstop entertainment.
28: This is Pet Project.
32: I'm not necessarily the most talkative person. I'm a little bit more introverted, which is why dogs are a good fit for me. We can just go out. I can just roll out and walk with my dogs, and we don't have to really talk much or try to be anything other than what I am. I'm Ryan Stewart. I'm a professional dog walker in New York City. I am putting on my shoes, and we're going to grab one of my dogs, and we're going to take off and go get do a walk. I came to New York City to be a professional dancer, and then I ended up getting cancer right before entering college, Juilliard. So I ended up going to Memorial Sloan Kettering for a year and a half instead. And that sort of changed the way I thought about dance. I wasn't so all in. I still loved it, and I still did it, and I still did some professional gigs, but I didn't become that full-time dancer. And then so my friends told me, you should work with dogs. You're pretty good with them. And I thought that was a good idea. And so I started working with dogs, and it slowly became, you know, it started off slow at first, but then within, let's say, 3 years, it became my full-time job. I'm going to get a small dog, so a small leash, and I'm going to get a medium dog, and then I take one extra leash just in case. I'm not necessarily the most talkative person. I'm a little bit more introverted, which is why dogs are a good fit for me. We can just go out. I can just roll out and walk with my dogs, and we don't have to really talk much or try to be anything other than what I am. Okay. All right, thanks. I did come from kind of a difficult background. One neighborhood I grew up in for years was like kind of like a very street, tough background. So that background helps me when I take dogs into juvenile detention, because then I'm working with kids who are kind of tough. I relate to them. The ones who come, who I work with the dogs, are always happy to see me and the dogs. You know, they just, they get so much out of it. And that's one of the benefits about dogs is, let's say you're trapped inside and you have no access to nature, like trees or the ground or the sky, because you're not free. But a dog represents nature. And then you can put your hand on the dog and it's like touching a tree or standing with your feet on grass. So those kids get to touch the dogs, and you can actually see the effect that it has upon them. This is one of my best dogs for therapy dog work. A lot of kids really like this one, because he'll just sit on your lap and you just like pet him. Dog walking has a wide range of pay. Someone like me, who's more experienced and can handle groups, can make well over $100,000 a year. Most dog walkers make a little bit less than that. It can be a very lucrative job if you're good at it and you like dogs. And I would say it's lucrative in the way that, like, maybe sometimes you might not be making as much money as if you were a banker, but if you love dogs, it can be, like, it can be a real thing of beauty. If I want someone to learn from me or my company, it would sort of be in what the title of the company is. I chose it. I said, okay, well, what type of person am I? I'm like, I actually love dogs and I want the best for the dogs. So, Ryan for dogs. In my mind, it means that I'm going to try to take care of the dog despite what the owner wants. I mean, I'm not going to go against them, but what it means, like Ryan is for the dogs, Ryan for dogs. So I'm not here to please the owner. I'm here to help do the best I can for the dog.
0: Dogs, beer, and coffee is really our three taglines. If you don't like dogs, Bark Social is probably not the place for you. We are a social club for dogs and dog lovers, which means we're a beer garden, we're a coffee shop, we're a bar, we're a workplace, and we're an event space all wrapped up in one. Really what we do is we create an awesome community of dogs and dog lovers. We think about it like the dog cheers, where everybody knows your name and everybody's welcome, and you consistently have that repetitious visit like you would in your local neighborhood bar. It's just our customers are not only humans, but dogs, and we get used to it.
1: Bark Social is the best day ever. We love saying that because anybody who comes here, humans or dogs, have a great time.
0: You get a best-in-class dog park mixed with a best-in-class bar beer garden experience that we have here in Mania. We're at our third location in Maniunk in Philadelphia. This is Bark Social. Had a quarter-life crisis, went back to school to try and figure out what I wanted to do with my life, and saw a similar concept and just became obsessed with the whole community that flourished there. And I thought bringing this to the Mid-Atlantic region would be a great opportunity and put our own spin on it. Create a really cool brand, create a really great environment. Really, there's four aspects to it. We have, obviously, a club, right? So all dogs that enter have to be spayed, neutered, vaccinated. So the dogs have the membership. No breed restrictions at all. We have a coffee shop and a bar all wrapped up in one.
1: 30 self-pour beer taps.
0: Over 50% of those are local, so we really like to support the local brewery community. We have wine on tap as well. We have cocktails on tap. Those are seasonal.
1: We have really hearty bar food. So think, like, huge loaded pretzel, loaded nachos.
0: We have a retail store which has treats, swag for your dog, swag for humans, custom merch for Bark Social. And then we also have events, and those events really kind of curate the community.
1: We do birthday parties, gotcha days, bark mitzvahs, quinceanera, and let me tell you, dog people, and I can say this because I am one of them, are kind of nuts.
0: But when you take all this stuff and put it into one location where you know at least every single person has at least one thing in common with you, and that's their affinity for dogs, you can create this really great social environment which just flourishes over the course of time.
1: You come in, all the humans are like super chill, enjoying the music, and then you see all these dogs just like running around like crazy, getting their energy out, making new friends. And so I think the vibe is really laid back, chill, but it's also a great place to meet people.
0: So the Bark Rangers are really our secret sauce, and that's what they're called.
2: Yeah, there you go. That feels nice, don't it?
0: For everyone who hasn't been here, think about doggy daycare attendants, but a bit more required engagement with the dogs. And so their job is literally to play with the dogs, make sure the dogs are safe, having fun, and in the event a dog's having a bad day or a little grumpy, they make sure they redirect the dog. And so they really become this consistent community. We have daily, monthly, and annual memberships. Daily member is obviously just what it sounds like daily. Monthly is unlimited for the month, and then annual is unlimited for the year. Anyone's welcome to come. Whenever you come to Bark Social, your first visit's always free. It's amazing when people come in and they say, oh, this is the best idea ever. I wish I had this idea. And really, when people say that, we just kind of look at each other and say, we're on the right track.
28: Art can inspire, uplift, and give us a whole new perspective on things. On Stroke of Genius, we find creativity from all over the country and take you inside the minds of their brilliant creators. Learn how these artists make some of the most bizarre...
5: Hi, I'm Diana Wood, the crazy power wash artist.
28: Resourceful...
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28: 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When you meet the people behind the art, you get to appreciate every stroke of genius. Ever walk by a really long food line and think, those people are crazy?
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12: It's the best thing I've ever had.
28: Worth the Wait takes you to the front of America's longest lines to answer one question. Is it worth the wait? From a massive 7-pound burrito to a slice of pie that has locals going crazy, we'll let you know what's worth it and what's not. This is Worth the Wait. This country is full of unusual places to see and amazing things to do. But only the locals really know where to go. On My Go-To, we discover some of the strangest...
13: This is a brain of a gorilla.
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28: 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Learn how these artists make some of the most bizarre...
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28: ...and unique artwork from communities around the country. 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
14: So on Pretzel's Instagram, we do a lot of pictures of our lives in New York, but we also try to capture all the little adventure we go on with Pretzel.
15: Our intention with her Instagram is to not only show what she's up to and show cute pictures of her, but also like share the joy that she brings.
14: My name is Poppy.
15: And I'm Pascal.
14: And this is our dog Pretzel.
15: Bro.
17: Yeah.
15: What we love about dogs is that they're always there for you. When you come home, they're always happy. It's like you can leave for 2 minutes and you come back and they're so excited to see you. Like they haven't seen you for days or weeks. And they always have like, especially Pretzel, she has such a good personality where she's always happy and she always gets excited. And no matter what happens, she comes to you. She wants to cuddle you. She wants to be close to you.
14: So we both live in New York City. We live in a little apartment, so we always wanted a small dog. And Pretzel is so little, and she fits in my bag. And we take her everywhere. We take her to restaurants. We take her to bars. We take her to shopping malls. Basically, everywhere that we go, she's always with us. So it's funny because I was the one who wanted a dog. Pascal was like, oh, I don't really care. I don't know if like she can fit in into our lifestyle. So he wasn't sure about it. But once we got the dog, you immediately fell in love. You developed such a close bond with Pretzel. Like every night we go to bed, they like hold each other's hand. They have this such a close little bond. And it's just so cute to see. You guys like so in love with each other. It's so cute.
15: Yeah, Pretzel is my little girl.
14: We started an Instagram account the day we got her, and when we take Pretzel out for a walk around our neighborhood, sometimes she gets recognized and people would come say hi to her. So on Pretzel's Instagram, we do a lot of pictures of our lives in New York, but we also try to capture all the little adventure we go on with Pretzel.
15: Our intention with her Instagram is to not only show what she's up to and show cute pictures of her, but also like share the joy that she brings and see that what a dog can bring to someone. Small dog, but a big personality.
28: We should all be staying active. And here on Pumped, we show you all the different ways members of your community are keeping in shape. Meet people who can make a gym wherever they go.
3: You can literally make anything and everything yours.
28: Proving that age is just a number.
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28: And challenging what we think is possible.
6: Get up, baby. Get up. That's what I love.
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28: So put on your sweats and join us to get pumped. The extraordinary bond we have with our pets is unlike any other. Here on Pet Project, we consider our furry friends members of the family, and we know you do, too. 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
19: 1, 2, 1, 2, 3, go.
20: So my name is Christina Melville and I'm a Moco Jumbo. I want the world to know that this is something good to do. And for the 12 years I've been doing it with me growing up, I can honestly say this did keep me out of trouble. It started in Africa and then it was brought to the Caribbean. And you see a lot in carnivals, basically all over the Caribbean. And now it was brought here to Brooklyn. I did fall many of times. And I mean, I just learned from it so I know what to do next time. It's something good to do for you to do. And you basically get to experience new things.
28: You're watching Pet Project.
23: Welcome to the Bunny Cafe. Here we foster bunnies that are looking for homes. I'd always loved rabbits throughout my life. My decor has lots of rabbits in it inside. I've just always wanted a rabbit. Then I realized that my space out here could really work well as a place for people who are interested to come and get to know what rabbits are like, how to take care of them, what kind of space we need, what do we feed them, how do we clean up after them, how do we keep them healthy. I've always wanted a real bunny cafe. I wanted people to want to come, obviously, and spend time here, knowing that the more time I could get people to spend, the more acclimated they would be to humans, and the better likelihood that they would get chosen. About 3 years ago, I knew I wanted a house bun and just never got around to doing it. And then at one point just thought, like, what am I waiting for? Put my name in with a couple of breeders and got a phone call. I didn't know that you weren't supposed to do that, that there were buns in need. So my first bunny was a Holland Lop that I got from a breeder as a baby, Fiona. So this is Zeppi. He is a Netherland dwarf. They're the smallest of rabbits. You see his little ears? I gave it to myself for my birthday without my husband knowing. And I knew nothing, but I thought, how hard can this be? And in fact, it was pretty easy. She was part of the family, but then she kind of went crazy. She started being really obnoxious. And I'm on the internet, it was during the pandemic, and looking, and I find Lori. Lori Mills is the founder, owner of Tribbles Rabbit Rescue. Lori's been doing this over 15 years. Her days and nights consist of answering the call of dumped, abandoned, hurt rabbits. Here's this person I never knew, took all this time and said, did they tell you you needed to get your rabbit spayed? That started my education with rabbits, and it was all Lori, just taking so much time with me. So that's Rory and Charlotte, a great bonded pair, both lion heads. I'm like, how can I ever thank you? So then she said, yeah, I could really use some help. Would you foster a rabbit? And I'm like, sure, this is easy, of course. I'd be happy to. She called another time, and I was like, sure, what's another one? And at that point, they were in my middle bedroom. But it's grown so much because there's such a need. These two are Moira and Alexis, mother-daughter, very, very frightened. I would love to see someone who's up for a little bit of a challenge. They're sweet as can be. I knew she needed more help. So then I just thought I had this space. I thought it might be kind of would work for this. And I could take more. And that's kind of how it all started.
4: This is Charles and Bun Bun, the oldest residents here.
23: Charles is deaf. He's a lopbeard. We just wanted a space that hopefully would entice people to come and see that it can be fun. And this is what you need in your house, a pen. And hopefully you'll let them free roam and get exercise every day. And that's all it takes.
4: That's Miss Scarlet. Once she got her husband, she's happy as can be.
23: It's not a petting zoo. It isn't. But we're really looking for people who are thinking about bringing a rabbit into their home.
4: And this, of course, is Boo, who just got a haircut.
23: They're very smart. I can call them. They come to their name. Some love to sit on the lap. They're very, very curious. Mostly, they just need home.
8: Where we're standing right now is the original buffalo project. It sits on 150 acres. To see those kids see the buffalo up close, to see calves being born in the spring of the year, it's pretty special. This pasture was established in 1994 and present today in 2000.

0: that they take away that connection that our indigenous people had with the buffalo.
1: We are Woodford Cedar Run Wildlife Refuge. We are a nonprofit dedicated to the preservation of New Jersey's wildlife through education, conservation, and rehabilitation. We are located on 171 preserved acres with over 3 miles of hiking trails. We are funded primarily through individual donations. We also have a wildlife hospital.
2: These are all raccoons.
3: I oversee the care of over 6,000 wild native animals to New Jersey.
2: So this is our bird room.
3: They come in for a variety of different reasons. We rehabilitate them and release them back to the wild when they're healthy. I have a full-time staff of 3 people and a handful of part-time seasonal staff. Other than that, we're working with all volunteers.
1: The ultimate goal is to get them back out into the wild. In some of the situations, that's simply not possible. One of the newest animals we're giving a permanent home to at Cedar Run is a red fox that we have named Ember. She came in to us last spring as an orphaned fox kit with a leg injury. We are raising funds to build her an enclosure. Our hope is that people will develop a connection to the natural world. I hope that you'll find our mission worth supporting.
4: Every day we see miracles happen. We try to make one day better than the next for our kids.
5: Yeah, good boy.
4: I'd like to introduce from the Guide Dog Foundation, Olivia, Cheyenne, and your newest furry colleague, Jimmy. Jimmy is a 2-year-old purebred golden retriever that comes to us from the Guide Dogs Foundation.
6: Very nice. Good job.
4: You know, here, many kids will get therapies 6 times a week.
5: Oh, you want to give them a kiss? Oh, they're so sweet.
4: And so having someone like Jimmy that can serve as a motivator is just so important for our kids.
5: Hi.
4: It's important for their physical well-being.
5: Shake.
4: It's important for their emotional well-being.
6: Good job.
4: And just overall, to have something in place that can serve as a comfort. It's just such an incredible opportunity.
5: This is Jimmy.
6: He just looked at her and she said, "Oh my gosh, I don't know that a dog has ever loved me this much." And that's just how Jimmy makes everybody feel. He is a teacher, he can be a model, their biggest cheerleader, and above all, he is their best friend. He loves love and interacting with people, and so he's just able to be just their biggest fan.
7: Can inspire, uplift, and give us a whole new perspective on things. 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
7: Worth the Wait takes you to the front of America's longest lines to answer one question. Is it worth the wait? 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We'll let you know what's worth it and what's not. This is Worth the Wait. This country is full of unusual places to see and amazing things to do. But only the locals really know where to go. On My Go-To, we discover some of the strangest...
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0: the fairyland with these incredible streams coming down the mountains and beautiful foliage. 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
2: Everybody works together. I mean, as a community, yes, I love it down here.
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0: It's a totally different world here, huh?
1: We're not a homogenous group. We've got our Filipinos, we've got our Samoans, you've got your white, you've got natives here. Instead of whatever else, you know, is causing strife, you know, causing controversy, we have to get along here.
4: People from all walks of life have ended up here in Whittier. And here we are, together.
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6: 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We are at the Cat Milk Cafe in Norwood.
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8: 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This is really the best way to improve your mood and brighten your day.
10: 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And we take that guessing game out.
11: Having the kind of products that you can keep on the shelf and that are stable without the kind of management that a lot of raw food takes is really a great advantage.
10: The bakery section, these are your all-natural treats for your special occasions. 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
12: Good.
11: We're so happy to have a new store in Monrovia to help support the pet community, which is thriving in this city. There's more people walking dogs in Monrovia than you can shake a stick at. And Pet in Mind is the kind of store that really supports responsible pet owners and really helps us in the community, you know, continue with our furry friends.
10: We are here for the animals, and that's why we will refuse to sell any junk. When you come in here, you're getting quality, nutritious food for your pets. The other thing that, you know, we're focused on is our pet adoptions, and we send them home if you adopt with free food from us, and it's really high protein, really nutritious food for them to eat because we want to get them started on the right path.
11: One of the fun things, this is a great place to get pet birthday cakes and pet cookies and those things for the special occasions that you really like to have to celebrate your dog as another family member.
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20: I'm Carl Schmidt, and this is Plus Life, a show that reminds us that we're all works in progress and that resilience is the art of becoming. 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And later, recording artist Vincent joins me to talk music, identity, and what it really takes to own your stage and your story. 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
20: This is your invitation to push further, to taste more, to meet someone new.
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24: You are not alone.
20: The best moments happen when you say yes, yes to what's next. Yes to more fun. Yes to something different. That's Plus Life TV. Come live the Plus Life. Welcome to Plus Life. For Silas Howard, storytelling has always been more than a career. It's been a lifeline, a way to rewrite the rules, reclaim space, and connect with a world that didn't always make room for it. Here's how that vision helped him change the view for himself and for the rest of us. Silas Howard has directed some of television's most talk-about series, despite fearing that being trans might hold him back. Yet, it turned out his very first TV job on Transparent may have turned what felt like a negative into the reason he was hired.
25: So it was a nice gift that the thing that I had done that was a strike against me, supposedly, ended up being the reason I got my first TV job.
23: Silas didn't come up through traditional Hollywood pipelines. He cut his teeth in California's Bay Area, building his own systems, making independent projects.
25: We made By Hook or By Crook, Harry Dodge and I co-directed, without any film experience. So we homeschooled ourselves. We read books, and people were like, you should make a short. We're like, nah, I'm just going to make a feature. No problem. Cut to 3 years later, and it almost killed us, but I didn't get the memo that you have to be independently wealthy to make independent film.
23: The film was raw, messy, and unapologetic.
25: One of the things we did in the film was we didn't explain ourselves. So we were, you know, gender nonconforming, non-binary, trans, mask characters. We just showed these characters having this transformative friendship. And it was a nice surprise to me that people in ourselves, so we were, you know, gender non-conforming, non-binary, trans, mask characters. We just showed these characters having this transformative friendship. And it was a nice surprise to me that people that I didn't think would connect to it connected quite a bit.
23: Still, representation carries pressure, especially when you're one of the first.
25: I try to check myself with being too precious about representation and show, you know, make sure I'm showing the truth and something messy and something honest.
23: That honesty doesn't always come easy. Hollywood is, in his words, a rejection marathon.
25: I chose a field that's 90% rejection. And so at a certain point, I had to realize I'm not a victim of my own choices. I call it a rejection flu. When I get a rejection, it's going to take 3 or 4 days, several weeks. Like, I'm going to have to feel bad. And so part of that is understanding that I don't get a shortcut. I can't go right to the, like, fix.
23: But the comeback? It always starts the same way.
25: So I guess the way that I pull myself out of those really down moments of rejection is, by just being too excited by another story. It's a bit of a curse.
23: Community has always been his anchor, from San Francisco's queer scene in the 90s to film sets today.
25: Building our own world is always going to be the best thing, not in isolation, but I think it actually reaches out to other people. So going where it's warm, telling stories in whatever way you can, I think building community is always going to be a powerful thing. I think it's going to be especially powerful now.
23: From DIY filmmaker to television director, Silas Howard proves that sometimes the thing you're told would hold you back is the very thing that sets you apart.
20: Now that's the power of living your truth. It doesn't just open doors for you, it keeps them open for everyone coming next. Still ahead, Rafe Durazi trades the gym floor for the open water, and this workout is anything but ordinary.
0: We should all be staying active, and here on Pumped, we show you all the different ways members of your community are keeping in shape. Meet people who can make a gym wherever they go.
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0: Proving that age is just a number.
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0: And challenging what we think is possible.
3: Get up, baby! Get up! That's what I love! I can't breathe.
0: So put on your sweats and join us to get pumped. The extraordinary bond we have with our pets is unlike any other. Here on Pet Project, we consider our furry friends members of the family, and we know you do, too. So we're introducing you to some of the most amazing pets we've met.
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0: 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Learn how these artists make some of the most bizarre...
27: Hi, I'm Diana Wood, the crazy power wash artist.
0: Resourceful...
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0: And unique artwork from communities around the country. When you meet the people behind the art, you get to appreciate every stroke of genius. Everyone needs a break from their 9-to-5, and we know you don't want to spend those vacation days on the couch. So here on Out of Office, we're taking you to some of our favorite vacation spots, where the locals show us how to really relax.
29: And I could feel it when I went from one bath to the next.
0: Take in the sights.
30: You can see the mountains, the city, the trees inside of it.
0: And have some fun.
31: Yeah, punch it, Chewy!
0: So finish your last work email and join us as we go out of office.
20: 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That's exactly what Rafe's about to experience with Spin Out Fitness up in San Francisco. Hey, Rafe, tell us, what's this water biking all about?
32: Thanks, Carl. We're hitting the water with Spin Out Fitness in San Francisco to see how water biking mixes a serious workout with fresh air, amazing views, and a whole lot of fun. Let's dive in. Damien, let's start with your story. How did water biking transform your fitness journey and mindset?
33: After getting into a car accident in 2017 and my body being totally broken, I needed a way to rehab my body. And I found water biking, and it completely transformed my life. And I got into the best shape of my life after a year of riding.
32: Amazing. Tell us about the water bikes themselves. How are they designed to give a great workout and then also keep the riders safe and comfortable on the water?
33: Yeah, so Water biking has been around for as long as people have been biking. But now with technology, we've been able to create new materials that allow us to be able to have a bike that not only is very safe, but also very stable and also very fast. So we could actually move anywhere between 3 to 10 miles an hour on the bike and not even get wet. The bikes here are actually made by Schiller Sports out of Sausalito, which is just north of here by 20 miles. And I found them after my accident, and I started riding every day and noticed that, you know, I didn't have to worry about my balance. I didn't have to worry about anything other than just riding and being completely free out on the water. And I can go in any direction I want. I can go as fast as I want. It's just absolutely fantastic.
32: Spinout Fitness is all
33: about anything other than just riding and being completely free out on the water. And I can go in any direction I want. I can go as fast as I want. It's just absolutely fantastic.
32: Spinout Fitness is all about inclusivity and body positivity. How do you create a space that is welcoming for people of any size, shape, or fitness level?
33: So the series starts at Water Bike 101, and goes all the way to 401. And every single class allows you to learn a little bit more about water biking and how you can be more confident out there. The bikes are pretty much open for just about anyone that wants to ride. Because you don't actually have to be on two wheels and you're completely balanced and stable, we actually have ability for more people out to be able to do this than it can even ride a regular bike. So we've had people that have been deaf out here with us. We've had people that have been, that have had, like, you know, one or more limbs missing. We've had people that were blind out here with us. People that have never been able to ride a bike in their life sometimes come out here and they ride a water bike for the first time before they even learn how to ride a bike. And I feel that that's like one of those things that allows people to just, again, find their own personal freedom.
32: That's right? Pretty amazing, yeah. What's it like combining exercise with being in the water, like in nature? How does that impact mental health, especially compared to like a traditional gym workout?
33: Oh yeah, it's huge. Being around things that are blue, like you got blue sky and you've got, you know, sometimes blue water, ours is just blue-green. But when you're out there, being on the water, the negative ions that are around, it actually becomes this very healing atmosphere for you. And through my whole healing journey, I found that being on and around the water and around and being on the water made a huge difference and impact in my life, and it still does to this day.
32: I can definitely relate to that sense of tranquility of being near water or on the water. I'm feeling it right now.
33: Absolutely. And another fun thing that we're doing is something with San Francisco Giants and the new Mission Rock neighborhood that's just right across or behind us here. We're going to be doing something called the McCovey Cove Experience, which in coordination with the Giants and Mission Rock Resort, we're going to be able to bring a little ballpark experience with to the mix, right? And so we'll have water bikes in the water. People will be able to catch balls while they're going over the right field home run wall, and which are called splash hits. And it's going to be a really fun new activity for people to do out there, really casual and really exciting to do and be a part of that game. And then also the bikes themselves are actually really interesting because there's no gears to worry about. There's no brakes to worry about. When you go left, it goes left. When you go right, it goes right. There's no path that you have to follow. There's no bike path. There's no traffic. There's no pedestrians. There's no none of all the things that you are used to having to worry about in the city. You don't have to worry about out there. You can go in any direction as fast and as slow as you want.
32: Now that was awesome. A workout that's as fun as it is efficient, and when you're on the water, it doesn't even feel like exercise. If you're ready to switch up your fitness routine, water biking might just be your new go-to.
20: 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Up next, we head to TLV Tapas Bar, where bold Mediterranean flavors and a few seriously good cocktails are changing LA's dining scene. And later, recording artist Vincent joins me to talk music, freedom, and finding your voice.
0: Nothing
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5: All Good is about finding everyday people doing good in their communities.
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5: Reaching out.
10: The community has a good heart. 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
11: It takes them back to who they were when they weren't homeless.
5: Even on a tough day, we're here for you on All Good. The extraordinary bond we have with our pets is unlike any other. Here on Pet Project, we consider our furry friends members of the family, and we know you do, too. So we're introducing you to some of the most amazing pets we've met.
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15: I'm Shirley Curry. I'm 82 years old, and I'm the gaming grandma.
16: Go, go, go.
32: I'm Joseph Green. I'm 26 years old, and I'm Shirley's number one grandson. How'd you become the grandma gamer?
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15: He just would comment and talk to me on my channel.
32: So, Joseph, you got a friend who's 82 years old and playing video games?
17: Yeah, can you believe it?
32: Boo! Oh my gosh!
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34: Have people share amazing food at a great vibe, which is something that we felt was missing.
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34: Everybody that comes in is like family. They come to have lunch at our grill location, and then they come here for dinner and to celebrate a birthday. And to be able to share that with everybody, it's beautiful.
23: Even if the flavors are new, the experience is familiar. Sit down, share, enjoy.
34: 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But like I said, because it's a melting pot, anybody from anywhere that likes anything will like something on this menu. Everything from all over the world, you can find anything.
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0: 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And pour. And for the finish, a little orange peel. Make sure we get those oils on there. There we go. Cheers, enjoy.
1: 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Up next, I sit down with Vincent and talk music, love, and how he turns his truth into art that moves millions.
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2: Worth the Wait takes you to the front of America's longest lines to answer one question. Is it worth the wait? From a massive 7-pound burrito to a slice of pie that has locals going crazy, we'll let you know what's worth it and what's not. This is Worth the Wait. This country is full of unusual places to see and amazing things to do. But only the locals really know where to go. On My Go-To, we discover some of the strangest...
7: This is a brain of a gorilla.
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2: And challenging what we think is possible.
10: 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That's what I love. 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
2: 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But only the locals really know where to go. On My Go-To, we discover some of the strangest...
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1: Welcome back. Few artists bring as much soul, style, and honesty to their music as Vincent. With his voice and his vision, he's helping shape a new soundtrack for self-expression and for a new generation of pride. Hey, Vincent, nice to see you.
11: Nice to see you, too.
1: I want to start because over the summer, I loved all your posts about the heat wave because I'm not a big fan. I'm sensitive of the heat. And so I want to make sure temperature in here is okay.
11: That's
1: for you.
11: Perfect for me. Right. I actually don't mind the heat. I just don't. I didn't have an air conditioner at the place that I was staying at, so it was a real big problem then.
1: Yeah,
11: yeah.
1: But what's your relationship like with social media? Do you love it? Do you hate it? Do you appreciate it?
11: No, I think a little bit of both. I definitely don't appreciate it. It's great for what you do for work and for what I do for work, and I think on a fan artist base, it's perfect. I can immediately get to them, and they can also know exactly what I think. I don't have to go through the hoops and the loops of everything else. But there is a huge detriment to having it. It's insane. It's a bad thing at times. And it's
9: how so for you?
11: You have immediate critiques. You have immediate thoughts from people who don't really know you, but only see what you put out. And so I think in that aspect, it's really, really tough. But from day-to-day basis, I can handle it. It doesn't really matter. But it is hard for artists and people who create and put their lives out online to have immediate feedback.
9: And then you have people who want to come in and tear it down. How do you block it? Do you block it out? Do you ever respond?
11: For the most part, I mean, like, I definitely have responded in the past, and I probably will again in the future. It doesn't really get me. It doesn't, like, hurt my feelings. It is annoying to see, but I am really blessed to have a really great fan base and really cool friends who are like, wow, we're going to nip this in the bud before it happens. Because I don't really have to deal with that. But for the most part, it's people with no face on there. And they're just letting out their grievances because they want to feel something and be seen. And for the most part, sometimes I'll let them be seen. And then sometimes it's like, well, you just will live in the space that you live in, which is like the void.
9: Yeah. And you can't take it so seriously either.
11: I know what I do is good, and so that's all that matters.
9: And speaking of that, you know, you said in the past that you don't like talent competitions, right? You went on a show. How does a show like The Four change the way that you looked at your goals and at how you went about achieving your goals?
11: It's so funny. I did The Four after I had auditioned for American Idol, which is the first time I'd ever done that either. And got on American Idol and decided not to do it. And then a friend of mine, Michelle DeBellis, who was working on the show, was like, you should come and audition for this. It could be really fun. And I was like, no, thank you. I'd rather jump out a window. I don't want to do that. But she assured me I could just come and sing. It became a platform for me. It was amazing to do because within a night, I went from having, I think, 7,000 followers to 100,000 followers and immediate, like, let's book you here and let's do this. So it was a great platform to jump off of.
9: Your music is so joyous and it is so upbeat. How do you find that joy and that energy to bring to it even when you're just not feeling it?
11: What I take from my life experiences is that nothing is just what it looks like. It's never just happiness. It's never just sadness. I'm never just angry. And if I can step out of it for just a moment and really look at from my perspective, what is actually happening in the moment, there's always something to write about. But also, for the most part, I know that people want to shake off the feeling that they carry throughout the day. My job, when they get into the room with me, is to make them leave a little bit lighter than they came in.
9: At Plus Life, we're all about how you get back up when life has knocked you down. And I know that, you know, for your debut album, There Will Be Tears, this was a celebration of you getting back up, really, wasn't it, after some tough times?
11: Yeah, I had lost my dad the year before. And this was going into the pandemic, and I was going through a bunch of things. I mean, obviously the world was, but I needed to find a way to get through my depression. And I think for me, that album was transformative because I didn't know I could feel those things or get those things out of me. What was beautiful is that the producers and the writers that I had in the room with me were also like, I don't know why I'm crying. And I'm like, great. Because that's catharsis. Like, that's the thing. We're all looking for that to get it off.
9: What's the best thing about being you?
11: The fact that I really like myself. And I couldn't say that 10 years ago.
9: That takes work, doesn't it?
11: Ugh. A lot of therapy.
9: Is it ongoing?
11: It's ongoing, yeah. I mean, like, I don't wake up every day and I'm like, I rock. I think it. But it takes some time to get yourself there, you know? There was a time in my life where I really did not like myself. I grew up around a bunch of white kids who went to prep school, and I was the darkest person in the room, and they made fun of me for it. I had a very high-pitched voice. I went to an all-boys Catholic high school in Philadelphia. And I was the only gay kid on choir. Like, it was not fun. And it took me a really long time to realize people make fun of things that they envy. And the people who don't understand that the thing that when they're being envied, it's you're the special one. You have to, like, sit in that. And the moment, like, Whoopi Goldberg has a really great quote. She goes, the moment you are okay with people not liking you is the moment everything changes. And it's really true. I don't dislike myself anymore. And it makes everything easier. It makes me feeling good about myself easier. It makes me feeling good about you not liking me easier. It's simple then. Because then I can get to the work that I need to, which is evolving as a human being, making really good stuff, having fun, going on vacations, living my life without the thought of, oh, I hope you like this. I hope you approve. I don't care.
9: So what would you say to somebody who's watching this interview right now and who's unsure of themselves? Doesn't feel like they belong.
11: You have to be okay with the idea that people will not like something that you say or something that you wear or how your voice sounds or how you look. And that's all right. Because it's not for them. Because if it was, they would look that way. You're you. Be okay with that. It's okay. You know? There's nothing better than walking outside and being like, oh, I'm that bitch. Like, great. I did it. Because it's a possibility for everyone.
9: Well, we love you. We love the music. Thanks. Thank you for your talent. Thank you for sharing your talent. And thanks for making the time with Gus and I here.
11: Ugh, the star.
9: He is.
11: Thank you for having me.
9: See ya.
11: Thanks.
1: Now, that's what it means to live loud, fearless, real, and unapologetically you. Because when you own your truth, the rest is just music. Hey, that wraps up another Plus Life. I'm Carl Schmidt. Thanks for hanging out with us and celebrating these stories today. 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After all, living your truth looks good on everyone. See you next time.
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19: You know, Mary's in the Guinness World Book of Records now.
20: Thanks to all of you out there. I love radio. I was fulfilling my dream in that picture. I felt very honored that I got to sing and got to be with Elvis. When my daughter came in and told me that she had gotten an email and it says, Mama, you're in the world's Guinness Book of Records.
21: I had chills. I mean, it just, I was upstairs and I was shaking on the inside. And I went downstairs, I said, Mama, you know, I can believe this. And I read it to her, and tears just came to her eyes.
20: I said, are you kidding me? But no, she wasn't kidding. And it's been, and my feet hasn't touched the ground since. Hi, I'm Mary McCoy, and welcome to Conroe. Back in 1950, I had sang on a talent contest at the Crichton Theater. Well, the manager, Bert Bagley was his name. When the radio station signed on in 51, well, he called the manager at the radio station. He called the school. He said, Mary, I've been told a lot about you, that you sing. And I said, well, I try. And he said, we want you to come up and be on our talent show. And see, this was my one dream, was to be in radio, to sing and make records. And so I felt like that my dream had come true. After the show was over, he said, Mary, do you know enough songs for 15 minutes? And I said, well, I think so. He said, well, I'll tell you what, we're going to record 15 minutes of you singing. You're going to go home, and you're going to listen to the radio at 1 o'clock. I got just as close to that radio as I could get. And that was the worst mistake I ever made because I cried. I thought I sounded so bad. Well, that next week at school, guess what? I got another telephone call from the manager. And he said, guess what, Mary? We have a sponsor for your show. He said, Brown's Sinclair Service Station called up, wants to sponsor you. And I said, you've got to be kidding. I said, that was horrible. He said, well, he didn't think so. At that point, I was 12 years old. About 4 months later, I went to Jimmy and I said, Jimmy, I don't want to sing on the show. I want to play records. And so he said, all right, Mary, we'll work on that. He taught me everything I knew. This picture here, I was 13 years old in that picture. That was 1951. Elvis was one of the nicest guys I ever met. He had so much respect for everyone. If you asked him to give you a shirt off of his back, he would do it. And the thing that I admired about him was the way he talked about his mother. I felt very honored that I got to sing with Elvis.
12: I started working on this room for Mama back probably around October, November of last year. Got it together, had to take it apart, had to put it back together, and this is what we came up with. It was a labor of love. I enjoyed every minute of it.
20: I enjoy this room so much, I could just stay out here all the time.
12: I wish that was me standing there instead of her.
20: Touch anything on the tree, he sings. Deep Ellum and Blues, I made that in 1960. That was my first record. That was, of course, it always makes me sad because my dad, that was his dream, was to see me make my first record, and I lost him after I graduated. But I had my mom with me. They're the ones that gave me the inspiration. You really love me, baby. You better tell me so. When it first came out, we were driving, I first heard it on Kilt, and they had to tie me down the back seat. I was just, it excited me so bad. And we'd switch over from one station and go to another one, and would be hearing the ending of it, you know, or maybe the beginning. And that is one thrill, you know, you just can't beat it.
16: I like the one with Porter
20: oh,
16: and
20: yeah.
16: Dolly.
20: Yeah, oh yeah, I tell you what.
22: You and Loretta kind of favor each other a little bit, huh?
20: When I sing, they said I was the Loretta Lynn of Conroe. That's Minnie Pearl. I've got one of her hats. Pearl Haggard came to the Conroe Ballroom, and he was there that night. And also, I was there with the radio station, and he came over to the table and sat down with me. And we talked and talked, and he looked at me and he said, are you married? And I said, yes, I have four beautiful daughters. And before I got that out of my mouth, he got up and walked off. Thank you so much. I hope that you've enjoyed our show as much as I've enjoyed being with you.
19: Working with Mary the last 25 years has been a real treat, let me tell you. She'll put a smile on your face even if you're down in the dumps.
20: I love Larry to death. He's like a brother I never had.
19: Her longevity is amazing. She's the strongest woman I know, I believe. She's been through adversity, but she just keeps on going like that bunny on TV with the batteries.
20: 2010, I went into the Texas Radio Hall of Fame, and what a thrill. Every time I drive past that mural, it makes me feel so good to be on that wall with Roy Harris. Roy and I have known each other for a long time, since he fought Floyd Patterson. I tell everybody, go by and look at my mural, and I'll wink at you. 2013, I fell and broke my neck. I was in a halo for 3 months. But you know what? I did my show with Larry from my hospital bed at home. He would send me the script. I read it. I was determined I would not be off the radio. I had some offers to come to Houston. But I wouldn't leave. I wouldn't leave Conroe. It's the people that has kept me where I am. And I've loved every minute of it.
23: 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You're the best friend I've ever had, and I'm proud to know you. And I You deserve everything.
0: It's one of the greatest pleasures of my life is growing up with you in high school and following your career all the way through. And you're really an amazing, amazing woman. And Conroe's proud of you. And the country's proud of you.
4: 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Would you welcome our Grand Ole Opry guest announcer, Mary McCoy?
5: 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You don't know how long I've waited to stand on the stage of the Grand Ole Opry.
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12: That's the key to the city.
24: What was that like in there being honored by the city of Conroe?
12: I tell you, it's overwhelming, and I thank God every minute of it, because if it wasn't for Conroe, all the people, wonderful people here, well, I'll never leave her, that's for sure.
25: You're such a good example for so many.
26: Yes, you are.
25: It's just hard to believe 71, almost 72 years that you've dedicated your life to what you love and stuck with it and achieved so much.
12: And you know, they keep asking me, Mary, when are you going to retire? That word's not in my vocabulary.
25: Now you love what you do.
27: We should all be staying active, and here on Pumped, we show you all the different ways members of your community are keeping in shape. 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
27: Resourceful...
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27: And unique artwork from communities around the country. 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
8: You can literally make anything and everything yours.
27: Proving that age is just a number.
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10: 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Get up! Guess what I love?
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35: Around 1910, right before the Mexican Revolution, Mr. Posada, who was an editorial journalist for one of the big newspapers in Mexico, they were pretty fed up with the way President Diaz was treating everybody. The rich were the only ones that were happy. So he, making a satire, made fun of the women who were native Indian or Mexicans, powdered their face so much trying to look European. They put feathers in their hats, and he put it in the newspaper and ruined his career. But the people loved it because they could make fun of these rich people without getting shot. They kind of blended it in with Dia de los Muertos. This happened over 100 years ago. That is why the Katrina has become synonymous with the Day of the Dead.
36: For me, it's a celebration of life. According to my belief, there is beauty in after our death. You know, we live on forever and our memory lives on forever. And so we want to celebrate that. We want to celebrate who we were through the colors. For instance, if I had my face painted in honor of me, you know, I would want every color to be used. But it's definitely supposed to resemble school. The belief is that our loved ones who have passed come back to visit us. And so, of course, you know, they come without their flesh, but they come with their bones. And so we decorate and make the bones look beautiful and colorful. She doesn't want a very strong white base on her face, so I'm just lightly applying a powder just to kind of give her that light skull effect without completely covering her face in white paint. Not every paint that's out there that's labeled safe on skin is really safe for your skin. So reaching out to an artist or someone who knows is your best route. I think every piece of art that you apply to yourself is your own design. Kind of being soft with your hand and using that wrist motion when you're doing designs on your face and just getting comfortable with it, not thinking about it too hard, not trying to put too much. It is a small face. We don't have a lot of surface. Not permanent. You can wash it off. Be careful. Make sure you're using things that are safe for your skin and really embrace who you are. Don't try to replicate exactly someone else, but be yourself in the thing that you are creating because it is art in the end. I'm very excited when people are respectful of my culture and are respectful of this practice and don't see it really as a costume, but more as embracing our culture and learning more.
27: We should all be staying active, and here on Pumped, we show you all the different ways members of your community are keeping in shape. Meet people who can make a gym wherever they go.
8: You can literally make anything and everything yours.
27: Proving that age is just a number.
1: How old are you?
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27: And challenging what we think is possible.
10: Get up, baby! 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That's what I love! Can't breathe.
27: So put on your sweats and join us to get pumped. 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
10: Oh my God.
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10: Oh my God.
7: That's amazing.
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9: I'm here at the Battery in New York City for Marvel Spidey and his amazing friends Glow Webs Glow event, and it is so cool. I mean, we've got giant vehicles, we've got web courses, we've got silly street flying all over the place, but just to see all the families out here running around and having just a great time, I mean, that's what this show is all about.
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11: How to deal with Black Cat.
9: Wow, she got away. 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
13: 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One of the new cool things in Glow Webs Glow this season is the Zorber. Takes all of the magic away from the city, all the powers,
0: gonna steal all the electricity in the city with this. 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
1: As a longtime lover of Spidey, Peter Parker was my guy growing up. And to be at an event where kids of a new generation are discovering who he is, and really a whole other transition to the Spider-Man and his amazing friends.

0: interesting journey, so come with me. All right, next we're going to defeat all of the baddies this season on Glow Webs Glow using some Spidey magic.
1: My kids are having so much fun going through the obstacle course. They're pretending to be one of Spidey's amazing friends. I'm learning a lot about them. I had no idea they had so much hand-eye coordination. That's really fun for me. And it's just a really great day out.
0: And check out this. You can use kinetic energy to glow and power up the signs. And my favorite part, these wonderful seats. Not only are they cool to look at, but they glow. Thank you so much, Disney Junior, for hosting this amazing event here in New York City to celebrate Marvel, Spidey, and his amazing friends. Season 2, Glow Webs Glow. We're so excited to have this event now come to LA.
2: I've actually had a couple friends like message me, or they'll send me a picture and just be like, oh my gosh, I saw your ad on Hulu. And I was like, oh yeah, I placed that.
3: I came to Two Men in a Truck, like a lot of people, looking for, candidly, a job. And so I just came off that internship looking for a summer job and came across an opening here at Two Men in a Truck for a marketing internship. And I've turned it into a career here 21 years later. Two Men in a Truck got its start truly as a family company. It was a mom and two boys that had an old 66 Ford pickup truck and utilized that while in high school really to haul yard debris, moving items, whatever was needed in the community, really just make some money during high school. And as the services and calls for their service kept coming in, there was a decision point. And Mary Ellen Sheets, our founder, when it was time for her boys to go to college, decided that, hey, this is a pretty cool, unique story that we've got going on here. She placed an ad in a local paper, you know, really two men and a truck. Calls kept coming in. You know, she started hiring some folks to take care of those moves, purchased her first truck, and, you know, decided to scale this through franchising. We've had to be very agile and not only evolve to, you know, where our customers are, but get smarter with data and information. And, you know, as technology had infused with marketing, it was, you know, creating new positions that really delved into search engine marketing, or delved into, you know, how do we build our brand presence socially and online, and looking at streaming services and where do we invest, you know, from an advertising perspective.
2: You know, more people are spending more and more time on their computers or on connected television. So really trying to be on the internet and then where our customer is. And so it's trying to serve ads to them where they are and just really scaling that, because it's just what's great about, you know, technology and ads is all of it's scalable. And so once we see that it's successful, how can we grow it out and just continue to push the positive ROI? While we started off from a national level, and we still run national campaigns on Hulu, it's talking to the franchisees and saying, hey, we can direct your dollars significantly more in these, you know, these local markets. You can take your budget and specifically put it in your market and show ads to people specifically in your zip codes. So the Hulu Ads Manager, we've been using it for about 2 years now. It's really just opened up the ability for us to advertise on Hulu on that local level. The process of creating a campaign is so simple to just say, hey, here's what I want to spend, or what area do you want to advertise on Hulu. It's very simplified but powerful. So the ad we're currently using on Hulu, it's the grandma rule. It's, you know, a group of grandmas, and, you know, they're interchanged for furniture or a kayak in one of them. And so it's really promoting, though, that, you know, we will treat all of your stuff like we would treat our grandmas.
3: I think it's been a positive experience through Hulu so far, and so the Hulu streaming and the feedback received has been very positive. I know we've got a long ways to go still of learning and what we could do more of, but very excited for what the future holds there.
2: The background of Hulu, there's just such a good reputation with it. And so really being able to align ourselves with both Hulu and Disney, you know, from a brand protection standpoint, we're comfortable, you know, showing on really any other Hulu network because, you know, it's all quality programming.
4: Art can inspire, uplift, and give us a whole new perspective on things. 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Learn how these artists make some of the most bizarre...
5: Hi, I'm Diana Wood, the crazy power wash artist.
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4: 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When you meet the people behind the art, you get to appreciate every stroke of genius. Ever walk by a really long food line and think,

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0: Why would anyone stand hours on their feet before they can sit down to eat?
2: This is the best thing I've ever had.
0: Worth the Wait takes you to the front of America's longest lines to answer one question. Is it worth the wait? From a massive 7-pound burrito to a slice of pie that has locals going crazy, we'll let you know what's worth it and what's not. This is Worth the Wait. This country is full of unusual places to see and amazing things to do. But only the locals really know where to go. On My Go-To, we discover some of the strangest...
3: This is a brain of a gorilla.
0: ...most secret...
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10: Lunella and her family run the last roller skating rink in New York City, Roll With It. 16-year-old Makaya Spencer and her mom, Nicole, opened the skating rink in their Texas neighborhood, Generation Skate. Let's see how this small rink has a T-Rex-sized impact on their community.
12: I liked roller skating, and I tried, and I had my own skates, but I didn't have anywhere to go. I skated in front of my house, and it's country, so it's not very much good concrete to do that. So it was like a little square, and that was it. I opened the rink on my 16th birthday.
13: I used to watch her skating in our carport, you know, and I felt sorry for her because the closest skating rink is like an hour away. When she was 15, she was like, Mom, I really want to open a skating rink. And I was like, okay, Makaya, if I do this, so you're going to have to learn the whole process from beginning to end.
12: Me and my mom, I'm going to say they brought us apart before it brought us closer, but in the end, we are closer. Because she got to see a lot of me that she hasn't seen before, just me fighting through and me wanting to give up and me almost giving up. So it was just an idea, and the idea turned into real life. We've had kids who have been here consistently since we opened, and they come every weekend. It's created a big skate community here because this is a safe space. Every person in here is one kid off the street.
14: I love everything about it. I love the way they've got it set up. It's family-oriented. It's a safe place the kids can go.
15: I love Generation Skate. If I was here, I would create every single thing.
16: Lunella Lafayette, you better get yourself out here with your old pop.
12: She owned a skating rink with her family. What? Girl, sounded like me. When I remember TV growing up, I didn't see a lot of African-American people. So I feel like that's good to see. It's good to see a positive character.
17: What do we do when the going gets tough?
18: We roll with it.
13: I'm hoping that the older generation and the younger generation can find the same connection through skating in the community, and that we start a whole new generation of skaters.
12: It's very prideful to have your own business and have your own space, but you also have to be confident in what you have. You're gonna fall. Falling is a part of it. But fall right and don't fall backwards, fall forward.
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32: Tell a dish that is very dear to our hearts, Pundahuamco. There wasn't at the time anybody really offering this dish. So it was really special to bring a piece of home back to New York, or maybe like a piece of adventure for those who never have traveled to Vietnam and love Vietnamese food, and to have some type of experience that we offer. Hi, I'm Gerald. I am the chef owner of Mom.
33: And it's Nhung. Chef owner of Mom and also his wife.
32: Mom was born in the middle of the pandemic 2020. We were stuck at home, eating a lot, cooking a lot, and we had an opportunity to take over a friend's restaurant, and we decided to sell a dish that is very dear to our hearts, Pundahuamco. There wasn't at the time anybody really offering this dish. We decided to give it a try just for fun. So we started off by making everything at home, from the tofu, blood sausage, and we would bring it all here to the shop. Just husband and wife, we would cook all the food, prep all the food, wash all the dishes. We were just doing it for fun, expecting like a couple of tables here and there, and then it just blew up into something that we never imagined. Pundahuamco is a northern Vietnamese dish. It was very like country style food of, you have your rice noodle, you have your shrimp paste, and maybe you have some poached pork belly and tofu. And it's just so common to dip that into the shrimp paste. And it slowly grew into something of adding more toppings of like blood sausage or like sticky rice sausage. If I had to choose a dish to represent Mon Viet, like that would be it. Same with all our product, our tofu, blood sausage, anything. We try to have just enough amount. Oh, nice cucumbers today too, huh? Yeah.

0: gonna let you leave home. I'll let you leave home.
1: In 2016, I was living in Ho Chi Minh City. He traveled to Vietnam for the first time ever.
2: At that time, I had been cooking Viet food for about 3-4 years, and I just knew that the only way that I would continue to grow and learn more is like actually going to Vietnam.
1: I decided to get an avocado smoothie. She was eating breakfast at a small eatery. So like I came in and said, "Hey, Koi, but you come listen to me in Vietnamese though." And he was so curious, looked back to me and, "Chị đẹp quá, Vietnamese." So next day, he met me. "Hey, have you had avocado chicken?" "Yes." I said, "No, I don't have time for today." And he like, "Okay, give me 1 second. And after 5 minutes, he came over, "Hey, come down to lobby." And I come down to lobby and he brought me an avocado drink. That's our son name now, Avocado.
2: We named our son after Kimber.
1: Kimber, yeah.
2: Everything gets made in-house from the tofu. We have a cook that comes at 6 a.m., grinds the soybean, cooks the soy milk, coagulates the tofu. It's about a 5-6 hour process just to make about 50 to 60 pounds of tofu a day. Same with the blood sausage, getting in over 100 pounds of intestines and having somebody clean them. The amount of work that goes into preparing the product and then ultimately composing is a big factor that would separate us from even like the people that are making bún đảo.
1: Many people come here, even Vietnamese, they really appreciate it because they also see how hard it is to present bún đậu mắm tôm in New York City compared to the version in Vietnam.
3: I think it's really nice. It's like 70-80% similar to the normal bún đậu mắm tôm that I would have in Hanoi. I really like the experience of sitting and eating on the street as well.
4: I think it's very good, very authentic. If I were blindfolded, I would think that it's from Vietnam.
1: Is it not for everyone? Is it like very picky for people? Even Vietnamese, people come over here and never had that. We always told them, encourage them, like, "Hey, just try it. If you don't like it, it's fine. We have the other sauce for you. But give it a chance to get to know it, to see another color of Vietnamese cuisine."
5: You're never going to have anything like this. We're one of the only chocolate-covered banana companies in the world. Every day we come in and we dip all sorts of different chocolate bananas, and you might just think we only have chocolate, but in reality we dip into, at minimum, 15 different flavors. 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
5: So it's a completely different frozen dessert experience than you're used to.
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5: Ghost pepper honey is just delicious. 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We're located in downtown Laurel Springs in South Jersey.
6: 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I thought of bananas. What a great treat, frozen bananas, taking it to a different level.
5: In our freezers, we always have a ton of different combinations. 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Oh, yeah. Strawberry chocolate surprise.
8: Chocolate surprise.
6: My favorite is the lime Tostitos. I love lime, and I love the saltiness of the Tostitos and just the crunch and the texture.
5: My favorite frozen banana is the cotton candy. Just brings me back to being a kid on the boardwalk and just tanking through a bag of pink cotton candy.
6: Coming in the race, though, is everything but our kitchen sink. It has marshmallows, chocolate chips, Heath bar, pretzels, peanuts,
5: we just
6: waffle
5: keep
6: cones,
5: adding stuff.
6: Rainbow Jimmies.
5: And then we just cover it in chocolate sauce and caramel sauce and marshmallow sauce and peanut butter sauce.
7: Yeah. You're really good.
6: If you had smell-o-vision, you would be in heaven with the sugar smell.
5: People just come in all the time and they say, "Hey, can we come up with a new topping?" And we'll just do it.
7: It's really good. I get this a lot of the times that we come here.
9: It's special made for us.
6: We have evolved to our UFOs, which are banana bread ice cream sandwiches. We make our own banana bread. Everything is all homemade. It is unbelievably fantastic object. That is what UFO stands for. We have traditional, we have Nutella, and we also have peanut butter.
5: We also do frozen pineapple rings. We call them pineapple donuts. We do them up so they kind of look like donuts, but they're just frozen pineapples that we cover in chocolate and put different toppings or drizzles on top of. You would never realize, but a lime-flavored chocolate on top of a pineapple is delicious.
8: Oh, look at that.
5: We just did that. They're really delicious and just a totally different thing from our frozen bananas.
6: This is what makes me happy.
5: We just love making things that people want to enjoy. And if you come here and you give us even just one shot, we'll make sure that you have something memorable.
9: The Coffin Bar, it's a neighborhood bar. That's what we wanted. When we were thinking about the concept of creating a bar here and thinking about what we wanted to name it, we were standing literally at this bar and realized the shape of the bar is the shape of a coffin. And so we're like, it's the Coffin Bar. We have a history of things that are gruesome and dark arts and so on. And so it was really nice for us to be able to incorporate that in our own branding as well. But we don't want the association that it's like a Halloween bar. It's not a Halloween-inspired bar. It's just an opportunity for us to play with some things that are just interesting. The fact that we have a bar that's the shape of a coffin, that we finished it to look like a coffin, that we have real coffin pieces throughout the restaurant. We actually have other religious artifacts and things from local churches that are closing and so on. It's just kind of a nice eccentric way of doing something different. Spring House is a brewing company. This has been around since 2006, and we distribute in 7 states. We're a regional brewery, and we own 3 restaurants, this being our newest one. Years and years ago, we used to have in our branding a lot of other imagery that's sort of like dark arts or spooky. We wanted to sort of like come back into it in some capacity. We're just talking about what should we name this place. And we looked at the bar, and we pointed out that the bar top is actually the shape of a coffin. And so we just thought it was a perfect opportunity to kind of come back into our branding and name it the Coffin Bar. And you can see that we finished it with like the rails and put the brass around it and everything else to make it look like a coffin. There's nothing like this. The ambiance itself, we have all the different elements in place. And so if you're looking for somewhere that's going to be interesting to dine in, I think this is it. People are just going to be here for Halloween. I mean, Out of any bar in Lancaster, this is going to be the place.
10: We have quite an extensive cocktail menu. There are some approachable cocktails, some things that are a little bit different. Something that will suit kind of everybody, though.
11: We have our all-time favorite autumn beer. It is called Brains. It is a pumpkin beer that has sweet dough in it. Kind of helps with a nice body and mouthfeel. There's a little bit of autumn spices in there and obviously some pumpkin.
10: Food-wise, the menu, approachable, but a little bit elevated from your standard comfort bar food.
12: The Coffin Bar would need to have a black pasta dish with a devil sauce on top of it, and the devil's lettuce for a salad. 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
10: Obviously, it's targeted to a little bit more of a date night spot.
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13: 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On Stroke of Genius, we find creativity from all over the country and take you inside the minds of their brilliant creators. Learn how these artists make some of the most bizarre...
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13: Resourceful...
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13: 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When you meet the people behind the art, you get to appreciate every stroke of genius. 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
13: Worth the Wait takes you to the front of America's longest lines to answer one question. Is it worth the wait? From a massive 7-pound burrito to a slice of pie that has locals going crazy. We'll let you know what's worth it and what's not. This is Worth the Wait. This country is full of unusual places to see and amazing things to do. But only the locals really know where to go. On My Go-To, we discover some of the strangest...
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25: Did you know it was a berry from Brazil?
26: A berry from Brazil. No, I didn't know that. It's a good berry, though.
27: I've had acai before, but I've never been here before, and this is really delicious.
28: 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We get our pulp from Brazil. The acai at Palmeiro tastes similar to what they serve as a sorbet in Brazil.
25: What does the acai taste like, do you know?
29: Pure acai.

0: I'm Amanda Moreira. I'm from Brazil. I'm the chief of açaí for Palmeiras Superfoods and co-founder.
1: My name is Hassam Shirmohammadi, and I am one of the co-founders and CMO of Palmeiras Superfoods.
2: Wow, it holds it too.
0: Açaí is a fruit that looks like a blueberry, but the seed is very big. Like, you need a lot of açaí to produce 1 kilo of pulp.
3: Do you remember when you first ate açaí by chance?
0: I remember, but the first time I ate I didn't like it. In Brazil, the açaí is very tart. People eat it with savory food like fish, meat. What people serve here for açaí is very different from Brazil. It's blended with juices, extremely sweet, and there's no taste of açaí at all. We at Palmeiro buy the pulp in Brazil, and we make our recipe in our kitchen. This is where the açaí is blended with all the other ingredients. From this point, we bring it to this machine where the açaí gets frozen. From here, we bring the açaí to the freezer, from the freezer to the stores. You want to try the fresh açaí? Go ahead. On our açaí, the percentage of the pure pulp is higher than anywhere else.
4: I like açaí bowls for the health reason.
5: What's the kind that you love to get every time you come?
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1: The idea of putting a healthy option, a better treat on the market for someone that is a longtime ice cream lover, now they can get something that has better health benefits at a more affordable cost, and it does you better. He found it to be the purest and most flavorful açaí he's had from around the world. So he brought Amanda, her sister Thais, who's also part of our team, and myself together to create what is now Palmeiro Superfoods.
0: Now we have 5 stores and we are serving the best açaí. We are very proud of what we're serving. I feel really good about it.
7: Yummy.
1: One of the most, I guess, proudest moments as a brand was getting through COVID. And I think for us, it was really important that we doubled down. We partnered with local hospitals and local nurses to keep them fed, keep them energized. We went out there and doubled down on catering because, you know, people couldn't come out. So we were delivering stuff to people. And that energy that we brought together as a group and continued to work hard and grow, you know, really laid the foundation that we have now to be at 5 stores. So that experience together really, you know, built a bond that said, if we made it through that, we can make it through anything. We're really excited about what's to come. You know, we're not slowing down. We have a East Bay expansion coming up. We have a Southern California expansion in the horizon. We have our official Palmeiro Superfoods Rewards app that's available in the App Store. You can now order at the comfort of your home. Our fans or our consumers that go to our stores and support us has been tremendous, and we appreciate you all. We continue to give them opportunities to experience our brand in different ways and never shying away from the fact that when you walk into a Palmeiro Superfoods restaurant, you feel and you taste what it could be like if you're on a beach in Brazil.
8: We should all be staying active. And here on Pumped, we show you all the different ways members of your community are keeping in shape. 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
9: You can literally make anything and everything yours.
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8: And challenging what we think is possible.
11: Get up, baby. Get up. That's what I love.
8: So put on your sweats and join us to get pumped. 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
20: 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Our offer menu is Venezuelan, authentic Venezuelan food. The cherry dish, this is a long process. It is cooked for about 4 hours with red pepper, green pepper, onion, garlic, and then we get the cherry dish like this. I think the secret is the inspiration from my mom and my grandmother. They are especially making the cherry dish, the pork, the chicken, and everything.
21: Our daughter loves it, which is a plus when you're going out to eat.
22: Do you like arepas?
21: Yeah.
20: I studied to be a chef in Caracas, Venezuela, and then I got the opportunity to come to Chicago, and, you know, I started studying the business and everything. The other thing was find a place and people that believe in us, in our concept, in our business, because we are immigrants, you know, from other country, and Chicago is a city where the competition, you know, is so hard too. But finally, we are here. The arepas is the Venezuelan traditional bread. We eat arepas for breakfast, lunch, and dinner. At home, I eat arepas every day. My favorite dish is the pabellon arepa, definitely. When you eat a pabellon arepa, you can feel a Venezuela in your mouth.
19: The famous arepas, tequeños, which is one of my favorites, sweet plantain. Whenever I go to Bien Mesabe, this will be my heaven, my meal. This will be the best.
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8: 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When you meet the people behind the art, you get to appreciate every stroke of genius. We'll be right back. Ever walk by a really long food line and think, those people are crazy?
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8: Worth the Wait takes you to the front of America's longest lines to answer one question. Is it worth the wait? From a massive 7-pound burrito to a slice of pie that has locals going crazy, we'll let you know what's worth it and what's not. This is Worth the Wait. This country is full of unusual places to see and amazing things to do. But only the locals really know where to go. On My Go-To, we discover some of the strangest...
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8: 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And who knows them better than the locals? On My Go-To, we head on down the side streets to find the beloved places you won't want to miss. 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
4: I was drawn to it.
5: When I met Chef James and listened to him talk about dough, I was like, oh, and that was like 6 months before I even tasted his pizza, and I hired him right away. He's a really special chef. My name is Kevin Cox. I'm the owner of Funzie's Pizzeria at 36 St. Mark's Place in the East Village. Funzie's my son, so getting to name any business after your son, like, that's really cool. Our team is amazing. Our customers come in, and then they come back, and they bring friends. The real goal is to become a community place. We really tried to recreate that, like, old-school East Village pizzeria feel, where it was a place you grab a slice or a pie, but also where you see, like, you know, your friends in the neighborhood. I've always been, like, a wannabe artist, so I, like, just try and surround myself with people that are just really, really good artisans, whether it be using artists to hand-paint all of our signs. Joe Lotto did this hand-painted sign. He also did our main sign, which he absolutely killed it on that one. And stucco and Giovanni Martini, or spray painting our board. East Village is like all about like graffiti and like art. Their jackets are handmade by Jose Bellina, who I found in the garment district. And that's really what it's about. It's just bring together like all of these, you know, fantastic artisans. It's just real, it's us. And it's comfortable and unpretentious. A lot of the inspiration for the build-out of the space came from my grandmother's house. I wanted to pair, like, New York's comfort food, which is pizza, with the place where, like, you get presents and, like, tons of hugs. So I just wanted to create that warm aura of the place. Well, you have to get the plain slice because you have to compare us against, like, you know, your neighborhood spot or your favorite pizzeria. But the unanimous favorite is the chicory, which is a very untraditional slice. I wanted Chef to make, like, a green slice, so he picked chicory. He picked dandelion greens, and then he makes a dandelion cream. That's, like, the base with mozzarella. He deep-fries bacon lardons, and then it's finished with a little lemon and fresh-shaved parmesan. When guests come back and bring their friends, they're always like, oh, you're going to get the chicory slice. Oh, you're going to get the burrata slice. Like, that's another one because we put, like, a big of like stracciatella on top, then we finish it with some olive oil and some fresh shaved parmesan. We have three chefs in the kitchen, so I wanted to give them the ability to kind of like riff and kind of like get creative in the kitchen. So icebox cake is like a post-World War II style like dessert casserole. It is traditionally made with like graham cracker and then like a chocolate pudding and then Cool Whip. The housewife would throw it in the fridge and then she'd just scoop it and that would be like dessert for the family. But, you know, boom. But like with chefs, you get to do, they do everything from scratch. You know, they're making like vanilla coulis and they're whipping fresh whipped cream and they're toasting coconuts. So we're doing like different ones every week depending on what is at the market. Right now we have kind of like a riff on like a strawberry shortcake with butter cookies and fresh whipped cream, fresh strawberries, and then strawberry compote. That's really fire. New York has a pulse, and like I feel that I found it in the East Village, and then I was able to hopefully like add to it and become like intermeshed with whatever the heck that is, especially when we have the OG East Village people come in and really have a fun time and have a great conversation with them and give them a great experience. Being able to connect with different people, being able to talk. That's why we have Funsy Sports. It's like a place where you have the best people watching in New York City. Also have really cool conversations about music, art, what the DL is going on in the neighborhood. You know, you get all your neighborhood gossip. It's important to me. Like, details are so important in restaurants. Like, having that connection is so important in restaurants.
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8: Nothing brings people together like a great meal. 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
32: I was a drum major of the Navy, and that's how the Baton got started. And so I used to twirl back and forth across the street and roller skate and stand out there, twirl my baton, and have the traffic backed up. And that's how we finally got the crowds to come. Do you get Janet Jackson was a good one all the time. She came in. Teddy Kennedy came and spoke on my stage in 1980 when he was running for president. Joan Crawford, Alexander Billen, Candace Kane, those kind of people that have succeeded and went on. It makes me very, very proud. And then, of course, Chris Farley came in before he died, and he said, well, come on, you can dance and tell everybody you danced with Chris Farley. I said, no, you could tell him you danced with Jeff Flint. Those were some of the highlights, you know.
30: What makes her show so good is because they're all so talented, but they're all so different. When you put all of that together on stage, it makes a fabulous show. There's no star here. They're all on the same line.
32: The show is the star.
30: The show is the star.
35: Any night you want to come, you're always going to find something different. It's never the same show.
31: It's an exchange of energy. We are on stage, we give energy to the people, and we get back energy.
32: The Baton created a platform of work for us. Years ago, the girls could not even walk out on the streets dressed up. We carry legacy. We carry a history with us. It's not just to be on stage. It's what the Baton did for us.
35: For me, it was a privilege when he actually hired me as the Latina girl, you know? It's a privilege, and it keeps my Latina community proud.
33: So many things have been opened for us as a community that we should set an example for the generations that are to come.
32: You know, we have five generations of people coming back here, and the grandmothers come back with their granddaughter and their mothers, and sometimes we have four or five of them from one family, and that is what's really rewarding.
30: I think we got it all. And, you know, I don't like to be pretentious, but we do have the best show that you won't find in the States and maybe farther than in the country and farther than that.
33: It's an experience that you don't want to miss. Trust me, you don't want to miss it.
32: My name is Queen
4: Ole Davis. I was born in Chicago.
9: Project Onward is a studio and gallery for artists with developmental disabilities and mental illness. All our artists are over the age of 18, and we provide space and materials and a gallery to

0: Kareem has been an artist with Project Onward for 6 years now. And when he came into Project Onward with his portfolio, we were stunned. The quality of the line work, the detail, the patience he had.
1: I like particular buildings, such as a skyscraper, especially called tall buildings, mm-hmm. especially high-rise apartment buildings, especially port housing, and then it seems nations, and I say also around the world.
0: Kareem usually has an idea in mind, first of all, of what inspires him. Sometimes it's the housing projects, Cabrini Green or Rubber Taylor Homes, and he even wants us to search for the blueprints. Sometimes if we can't find them, he goes to Harold Washington Library or anywhere else that he could probably access them to study them.
2: I saw one of his pieces on the site, and I was really captivated by the precision of the work, but I was also, in a weird way, I was like, I love the way he wrote text. And so I bought one of his pieces off the site and then got it home, loved it, and then I reached out to them and said, you guys be interested maybe doing a show with Kareem here?
0: You could see the love and the care that he puts into each piece, and I feel like that is what is so important. And there's a little bit of whimsy in there as well.
2: I love how straightforward they are. They're so earnest. There's a sense of completeness. You know, it's like in this little drawing of a house over here. Every brick is drawn. Like, it's wild. It's really exciting.
1: I use the basic T-square with the drawing boards. Also, the round truck plates. Mm-hmm. And so, directed chunk pencil. I use H2, H4, and H6. That use highlighted lines.
2: Don't want to draw necessarily distinction between that type of art and contemporary art. I want to bring it together. And so what I'm interested in is seeing how an artist's brain works. And these brains are wonderful.
3: It's my chariot. It's my own private chariot.
4: Especially in the spring when all the blossoms are opening up on the trees.
5: According to the founder of Cycling Without Age, one of its guiding principles is everybody's right to have the wind in their hair and the wind blow through their hair. Cycling to us means having that freedom to get out in your environment and explore areas that you might not be able to reach by car. Cycling Without Age is a program that was started over in Copenhagen, Denmark, and is now a worldwide movement. Its goal is to get elderly and less able individuals out on a bicycle. It's super important to get people out riding on our bicycle for a lot of reasons. The target audience is a group that may have some difficulty getting out on their own. They might find themselves a little bit isolated, a little bit lonely. The goal of this movement is to get people out and active, give them a sense of community, to make them feel like they're still part of society in an active and meaningful way. Trishaw, as it's called, is an e-assist bike. Up to two passengers ride in the front with the pilot in the back, which makes it kind of a unique experience. A lot of our pilots already had a vested interest in cycling, an interest in health and remaining healthy.
6: I just love to take people out and help people and want them to see a smile on their face and enjoy what they possibly can't enjoy.
5: The benefits of Cycling Without Age, there's a mental benefit and a physical benefit.
7: I could have stayed on all day. I feel like a kid. This has made me feel younger.
5: One of the greatest things about it is that it's entirely free to our passengers. There is absolutely no charge. Our goal is to get as many people out on the bike and out in their community as possible. I book the rides personally. We have pilots who are available during the day, in the evening, and on weekends. lot of our passengers, you can tell, are just truly excited by the experience. One of the points of Cycling Without Age is to facilitate conversation and to talk with your passenger and learn your passenger stories. They're truly excited to be out for a ride, to be out talking to somebody, and to be enjoying what they're doing.
4: I just thought it was something different. I have never ridden on anything like this before.
8: I was a very active bike rider when I was younger, but now I ride in this.
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10: I'm a dill pickle fanatic. 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I even brought my yodeling dill pickle.
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12: 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But only the locals really know where to go. On My Go-To, we discover some of the strangest...
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19: We're switching it up and trying to do some different creative things, so I started experimenting at home and came up with the sauce. A lot of things didn't work. The concept wasn't mine, but the recipe is mine. It's a good balance between savory and that nice vinegar hit you get with the pickle.
21: I thought it was going to be really good, but this is a lot better than I thought it was going to be.
19: We want a pickle in every bite, but we got some really strange reactions. But the pickle lovers ordered it right away, and they love it.
22: It is completely dill. One of my favorite things is a dill pickle, and it hits the flavor perfectly. We're a huge pickle fanatic family. We all love pickles. So when we saw this on the menu and been ordering it, they loved it too. One of their favorites.
23: Oh, I was already telling her, like, every Saturday we have to have, like, a pizza, like, pickle pizza night. It's like you get a burst of flavor. All the flavors just are complimented.
20: The dill pickle pizza has been a huge hit.
19: It's good old American pride to know that we got a winner this time.
20: It has been one of my favorite pizzas.
22: This is like a 10 out of a 10.
19: It goes good with beer.
20: It's delicious.
22: It was amazing.
23: You just definitely taste the pickles.
19: It's fun.
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12: brings people together like a great meal. 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
0: Here's my father, Paco Lopez.
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1: We are eating 30 feet of pasta.
12: And meet some of the customers taking on their challenges. Let us add a little flavor to your day at Bite Size. What is true kindness? How can we help our neighbors in need? Maybe it's as simple as a smile or a hug.
2: All sorts of emotions.
3: Yeah.
12: All Good is about finding everyday people doing good in their communities.
6: So they come here and they can get their food, personal items, everything.
12: Reaching out.
25: The community has a good heart. I didn't think they would have helped me like this.
12: And putting other people first.
26: It takes them back to who they were when they weren't homeless.
12: Even on a tough day, we're here for you on All Good. The extraordinary bond we have with our pets is unlike any other. Here on Pet Project, we consider our furry friends members of the family, and we know you do, too. So we're introducing you to some of the most amazing pets we've met.
27: This is a duck I keep seeing everywhere.
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30: One, two, three, go.
31: So my name is Christina Melville, and I'm a Moco Jumbo. I want the world to know that this is something good to do, and for the 12 years I've been doing it with me growing up, I can honestly say this did keep me out of trouble. It started in Africa, and then it was brought to the Caribbean, and you see a lot in carnivals, basically all over the Caribbean. And now it's brought here to Brooklyn. I did fall many of times. And I mean, I just learned from it so I know what to do next time. It's something good to do for the youth to do. And you basically get to experience new things.
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32: When somebody walks into Quantum Mirror, I hope that the first thing that they feel is awe and amazement. It's an infinity room with over 150 mirrors that touches on our interaction with technology, our obsession with screens, the way that our self-perception has changed as social media has become more popular in our society.
33: I love using mirrors in an environment because they're so unobtrusive. And in this case, the mirrors are perfect because of the way that they speak to our digital and our physical form with this structure specifically.
32: As you walk around and you listen to the music and you view the images, you see yourself metaphorically and literally in the reflection of the space, which is about you. You as a human in your interaction with technology.
33: These bodies coming towards you are kind of multiplicity of all of your identities, whether it be Facebook, Instagram, and the identities that you don't think of online, like your email account and your bank account. If those things went away, what would happen? Those are absolutely a part of your identity.
32: It's a way for people to become aware of their self-perception, especially in a time when it's so masked and shaded by the screens that's in between us and the world. Quantum Mirror is considered to be the first immersive NFT installation, meaning that when you walk into the installation / sculpture, you're totally enveloped by the reflections created by the images on the screen. Tool that we have, social media connectivity, phones, NFTs are tools that we have to connect with each other. And if we use them in the right way, if NFTs are used by artists in the right way, then we're actually able to participate in an economy at a much wider scale.
33: We also are very cautious about COVID. We want to make sure that everybody wears a mask. We only let one group in at a time, and of course maintain social distancing standards and all of that. Seeing the expression on Adrian's face, like seeing a newborn child or something come to life, it was gorgeous. And the way that the animations light up, it was a really beautiful moment, like a career-defining moment for us, really.

0: hydrocycle was very popular in Italy and in Europe, and that slowly but surely the states have been incorporating it as well.
1: No one has it in the Midwest, so we try to separate ourselves, and we thought hydrocycle was a good way to do it because it's such a different workout.
0: The one thing I would suggest is definitely having some type of a water shoe. You don't have to know how to swim. That's the cool part. All you have to do is just make sure to put the bikes in shallow water and pretty much get pedaling from there. I think the biggest thing is the fact that people all of a sudden start to feel good. They start to feel better in their bodies because of the fact that they can actually move. Sometimes it's a little bit hard to do stuff on land because of gravity and bad joints and things of that nature. So when all of a sudden you're on these bikes and you're in the water, you have a lot more freedom to do what you can do.
2: I was 100 pounds heavier when I first started here. So slowly but surely, you get used to it and you love it.
3: I did spinning classes and I found it really uncomfortable. And I was sweaty, the seats were uncomfortable. This, you're cooler, it's fun.
4: It helps to be in the water. The water buoys you up and you feel very light and it's very easy.
0: You have the water resistance. So that also creates a little bit more cardio work. And on top of it, you get more muscular endurance as well. There's plenty of stuff that we're doing with our upper body as well, doing a lot of posture work. We're also doing a lot of power pushing.
4: It's great exercise. We just love it, and we have fun.
3: It's good for all ages, all physical level abilities. I just like easy exercise, and this is as easy and fun as it gets.
0: And you're going to get a great workout while you're doing it. Come on, Localist Chicago.
5: We're looking at a fabulous troll.
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1: Yes.
2: So each troll is both unique to the Arboretum and unique to its location.
1: You get to snake your way through these beautiful forests and see all the different things around it. It's like they actually are guarding these forests and protecting them.
3: What's hiding over there?
4: A troll with a trap that's trying to trap a little boy and a little girl. And I escaped.
3: How'd you escape?
4: I just walked out and back to my mom.
3: I really hope he doesn't get hungry.
5: Just crazy that someone can put this up and have the vision, you know, to make it.
4: I like them so much.
6: You have to come to this place. It's a magical land full of cats.
2: Everywhere we go, we'd always Google, what's the cat thing to do in Amsterdam, in London, in Japan? When we were toying with the idea of starting a cat rescue and a cat cafe, we thought, why not add arcades to the mix? There's three actual arcade games in here that are all free play, and then we have the lovely claw machine, which the cats like to climb into.
7: There's nothing better than, you know, having to play the game and then having the cat, like, sit on top of it, too. Like, sometimes I'd see them play with, like, the Pac-Man or play with the Galaga machines. So cute.
2: It's $15 entry fee to come in, and you get a drink with that as well. You come here, and you're interested in just hanging out with cats, and then you happen to fall in love with them. Our adoption fee is $100 for one cat and $150 for two. So as long as they've kind of brought all of the necessary items with them for adoption, they can take a cat home the same day.
8: I came and visited, and I fell in love with multiple cats, and I ended up adopting one 2 days later. It's so therapeutic. You can just lay down, and cats lay on you, and it's really nice and comforting to be here.
9: It's workout time. I've got my headband on and ready, and I'm outside in aerial fitness class. Let's see what this is all about.
10: As long as you're willing to try something a few times and be uncomfortable and sort of feel out of control a little bit in a new way, then, you know, let yourself go and just have a good time with it.
11: You did it!
12: What's happening?
11: You're upside down!
12: Oh, my.
13: So tell me a little bit about aerial fitness. What is it?
8: Yeah, absolutely. So aerial fitness is a combination of a couple different fitness methodologies using the silk hammocks for body weight exercises primarily. You might come to class and see some elements of bars, some elements of Pilates and strength training, definitely some cardio and all the core. There's definitely a variety of core exercises that we will take you through that are specifically designed to work with the hammock, but the hammock itself is unstable, causing you to use your core for almost everything, whether you want to or not.
13: With a lot of workouts, it's hard to kind of see results or to feel results. With this, what I've been hearing is the next few days, you're like, hey, I got some muscle here. Yeah. I see this, yeah.
8: I have had clients who tell me they feel stronger within three classes. A lot of things that we're doing are targeting muscles that you may not use in everyday life, including like hands and forearms and that kind of thing. So using the hammocks really allows you to build up some strength quickly.
10: On the silks, it's like you have this whole other way of like kind of micro muscles that you're having to sort of negotiate holding your body in place and all the different movements. So it's been a fun and like totally new challenge for me.
14: And it's a good workout. They don't think you do all this lifting and tone up until they see my body. They're like, do you lift? I'm like, kind in class. And then they see all these poses and they're just shocked, like all the results.
15: 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Follow us on social media for more Localish.
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19: They're heartwarming stories from across the U.S.
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21: The power of that moment, that they'll be able to see themselves differently. 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
19: Coming together for a cause.
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19: From power that lifts us up.
23: I broke the records, and they still stand today.
19: Bringing out the best in each other.
24: She doesn't stop. You can't fight that determination and that drive.
19: Escape the negative, because this is all good.
25: When people think of the Golden State Warriors, they think of Stephen Curry and Klay Thompson, Draymond Green, Steve Kerr, the basketball team. And we want to win championships. But one of the things we talk about more than anything else is doing great things in the community.

0: Our foundation has always focused on educational equity in San Francisco and Alameda counties. So that's continued as the place where the building where the Warriors play basketball has changed. But we're actually sitting here in our Oakland practice facility. So this is where the team used to practice. This is where my office and our offices used to be. And so now we've transformed this space into Generation Pride. We talk about cradle to career. So we're serving nonprofits that serve kids from the time they're born to not only when they graduate college to getting a job and everything in between. So being able to bring nonprofits and all different parts of that journey here together to collaborate and share best practices has been invaluable.
1: Kingmakers of Oakland was actually born during the pandemic. When we transitioned out of Oakland Unified School District, we needed a place really to do some of these trainings, some of the recruitment, some of our convenings. And Generation Thrive, not only did they provide us some of the financial resources, they gave us a home.

0: It's been a space that holds the health and wellness programming for our staff to uplift our staff and our youth development professionals at this time. And then also a space for the girls when they have time to come here and be in the gym. And the gym is an incredible space.
1: Generation Thrive really has been a flagship facility for us. In many ways, grassroots organizations wouldn't have had access to a beautiful state-of-the-art facility with the level of technology, the convening power that Generation Thrive through their corporate partnerships are able to leverage other folks that we might not have had access to that we have access to here as well. And so, yeah, it's been a wonderful spot to really incubate and innovate our organization, but also connect with other great minds and talents here in Oakland, all in service of our youth and families.
2: When we started imagining Generation Thrive many years ago, we had our vision, but we've really talked to the people we're serving, to the nonprofits, to the educators, to figure out what's going to be the most valuable to them. And so I think you're going to see what's happening here continue to evolve over time.
3: Once you have an organization, all of the sort of everyday legal challenges that any organization is going to have, those nonprofits are going to face as well. And we don't want their resources that should really be going into community engagement, going to some of the things that happen in terms of legal wellness. And so that's where we can help out.
2: We look at the services we provide here as beyond the check, as we like to say. And so having this footprint in Oakland and following through on the promise to continue to be the Bay's team has been really, really important to us. Now having this physical space and seeing the impact that we're having with educators, with nonprofits, and ultimately with youth here in the Bay Area has been amazing.
4: A police officer or an MT employee. Be safe and happy Autism Awareness Month.
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8: The MTA is proud to partner with the group Include NYC to promote its vision for a world in which we love equality and access for children and youth with disabilities.
9: Together, we can make this world a better place as long as we continue to have these opportunities to let people shine. 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
8: So we've come together today to commemorate World Autism Awareness Month and unveil new subway announcements delivered by kids with autism. 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
7: What's your favorite train to drive?
8: My favorite train?
7: Yeah?
8: I would say probably the 7 line.
7: Ooh, yes. 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
10: 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Happy Autism Awareness Month.
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16: Thank you for riding with MTA New York City Transit. And have a nice chicken day!
5: Morgan is so into trains and subways. He loves trains. You'll find him on the 6 train in the morning making announcements at every single stop to let passengers know, you know, what station's next, what buses they can transfer to. He loves it. We live in City Island, and he goes to school on the Upper West Side. So he takes a bus to a train to a bus to get to school. And so it's a big part of our daily commute, and he loves it. He looks forward to it.
7: The train is the 6 train, and the buses is the one bus of it is the M96, and the other ones is the BX29.
17: Our customers are always at the center of all of our business decisions that we do at the MTA, but this is a great way to celebrate the family presence in the system as well as children with special needs. But they have such an affinity to the subway station. So we wanted to create a space to sort of celebrate and embrace it and give them an opportunity to meet those who are running the system.
6: Would you want to grow up one day to drive a train or drive a bus?
7: Yes, I want to drive a train to 6. And I'll watch Fresh.
11: A lot of times they don't get the spotlight. They don't get the recognition for them. And they're so unique and so special in so many ways. And this is a really great chance for them to have a spotlight on them and just showcase their unique abilities and their joys.
18: Art can inspire, uplift, and give us a whole new perspective on things. On Stroke of Genius, we find creativity from all over the country and take you inside the minds of their brilliant creators. Learn how these artists make some of the most bizarre...
19: Hi, I'm Diana Wood, the crazy power wash artist.
18: Resourceful...
20: Everything around me inspires me.
18: And unique artwork from communities around the country. When you meet the people behind the art, you get to appreciate every stroke of genius. Ever walk by a really long food line and think, those people are crazy?
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18: Why would anyone stand hours on their feet before they can sit down to eat?
22: This is the best thing I've ever had.
18: Worth the Wait takes you to the front of America's longest lines to answer one question. Is it worth the wait? From a massive 7-pound burrito to a slice of pie that has locals going crazy, we'll let you know what's worth it and what's not. This is Worth the Wait. This country is full of unusual places to see and amazing things to do. But only the locals really know where to go. On My Go-To, we discover some of the strangest...
23: This is a brain of a gorilla.
18: ...most secret...
19: I am taking you inside one of my favorite places in the world.
18: ...and spectacular spots you can visit in cities across America. Join us to find the places locals love on My Go-To. What is true kindness? How can we help our neighbors in need? Maybe it's as simple as a smile or a hug.
24: All sorts of emotions.
25: Yeah.
18: All Good is about finding everyday people doing good in their communities.
26: So they come here and they can get their food, personal items, everything.
18: Reaching out.
27: The community has a good heart. I didn't think they would have helped me like this.
18: And putting other people first.
28: It takes them back to who they were when they weren't homeless.
18: Even on a tough day, we're here for you on All Good.
29: We're back on All Good.
30: There he is, 100 years old. He's still going up.
31: I flew during the Second World War. I flew B-26s for 32 missions, and then I flew light airplanes out of Orly Field in Paris. I enjoyed it very much. Through a few bumps, yes. Today I am going to take a flight and fly an airplane.
32: Good thing you have all those years' experience.
31: It's something that once you learn...
33: I'm ready, Bob.
31: It's pretty easy to maintain it.
34: It fit pretty well.
31: I hope I get it on the ground. That's going to feel great.
35: Enjoy the ride and think of all those wonderful flights you had before and all those people who got you here.
30: Get that show on the road. Let's go.
36: Dad and Mom were married for 65 years. They had 13 children, 31 grandchildren, and then there's 40 great-grandchildren.
30: Come on, Dad. Get over that tree.
36: He's always been there for us. I've never seen him complain about anything. He just got a great attitude about life. Goes to church every day, too, by the way. Probably prays for all of us.
31: 4 generations, yes.
36: Some of the relatives sent him up on a plane 5 years ago.
32: They're all here for you.
36: Being 100. I think he's trying to, maybe he wants to set an example for the family.
31: Hi, JJ.
37: My family comes from a long line of people.
31: Good grip.
37: And he is the one that inspires me the most.
38: I saw him fly a plane tonight, and I think he showed us that you can never be too old to do something.
31: 100 years. I don't know why he left me here this long.
39: His job.
31: I hope I find out.
40: Man, is it tough up there.
31: It's an excitement just to see all the family here.
30: Oh!
31: I'm glad to be here for them. Usually families don't get along like this one does. and I thank God for that. Thank you all for even coming out.
0: We're so proud of you.
19: That's right. Every 5 years, it's a date.
18: Nothing brings people together like a great meal. And at Bite Size, communities coming together around food is what we're all about. Join us as we take you around to some of the best and most unique restaurants around the country. You'll meet the people behind some of the best eats in town and hear the stories behind the meals.
1: Here's my father, Papa Lopez.
18: See some of the craziest dishes they have to offer.
2: We are eating 30 feet of pasta.
18: And meet some of the customers taking on their challenges. Let us add a little flavor to your day at Bite Size. What is true kindness? How can we help our neighbors in need? Maybe it's as simple as a smile or a hug.
3: All sorts of emotions.
4: Yeah.
18: All Good is about finding everyday people doing good in their communities.
26: So they come here and they can get their food, personal items, everything.
18: Reaching out.
27: The community has a good heart. I didn't think they would have helped me like this.
18: And putting other people first.
28: It takes them back to who they were when they weren't homeless.
18: Even on a tough day, we're here for you on All Good. The extraordinary bond we have with our pets is unlike any other. Here on Pet Project, we consider our furry friends members of the family, and we know you do, too. So we're introducing you to some of the most amazing pets we've met.
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18: The owners who go above and beyond to help them out.
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18: And the stories of resilient pets that inspire us all.
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18: So give yourself a treat and join us on Pet Project.
10: 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It's almost a fairyland with these incredible streams coming down the mountains and beautiful foliage. Just about everyone lives in the same building.
12: Really unique. But to live within and amongst 240 people in Alaska's first gated and only gated community is world class.
13: Everybody works together. I mean, as a community, yes, I love it down here.
14: I was born in Taiwan, then we decided to come up to see a different world.
15: It's a totally different world here, huh?
12: We're not a homogenous group. We've got our Filipinos, we've got our Samoans, you've got your white, you've got natives here. Instead of whatever else, you know, is causing strife, you know, causing controversy, we have to get along here.
16: People from all walks of life have ended up here in Whittier. And here we are, together.
18: Back on All Good.
17: I can always press this button to hear his heartbeat. And I feel him in my heart, and I remember him always.
24: Rylan is my son, and Rylan was always smiling, so he earned the nickname Smilin' Rylan. Whenever we would introduce him to anyone, we would always say, this is Smilin' Rylan, because he's smiling. That's how he earned his nickname. 5 years ago, Rylan got sick with bacterial meningitis at the age of 13 months old. He unfortunately passed pretty quickly with this short battle to bacterial meningitis. Was able to save 5 lives through organ donation. And I truly believe Rylan is living on through them. What we decided to do was to start a foundation and to honor and remember Rylan and name it after him. So that's where the Smilin' Rylan Foundation came from. Even though Rylan had a short life, I truly believe his life is impactful to others, and we use him as a platform to help other people know that they can be an organ donor and they can be a hero just like Rylan, because this is something that every single person can do. Every person can be an organ donor. For us, orange is a very special color. Orange is cheery, orange is happy, orange is bright. And with Rylan always smiling, we just thought, that's it. I see it in the sunrise, the sunset. I see it everywhere, and I take those as, I call them Rylan winks, that he's just saying, Mom, I'm here, I'm so proud of you, I'm thinking of you, I'm remembering you. And so that became part of our logo. So the heart is an orange, and the green ribbon represents organ donation. And then the word Smilin' Rylan Foundation, we wanted in like a smile format like that, so it could represent Rylan smiling. We are hosting our sixth annual Smilin' Rylan Run. It is a 1 mile family fun walk or jog or run. There's also a timed 5K. The community all comes together, celebrates. We always choose the last Saturday in April, and we picked April because April is Rylan's birthday month. April is also organ donation month, and the week leading up to the race, which we had no idea was, is also pediatric organ donation week. So all of these things just kind of transpire to fit perfectly for us. And this year, our race medal will have a picture of Rylan on it. So our mission at the Smilin' Rylan Foundation is to raise awareness about organ donation and to help families in crisis. And the idea of, you know, the good that's in this world and people that can continue to do great things. And I feel so honored and blessed because I know Rylan is proud of us looking down and knowing that we're doing good in his name and in his honor. And we're creating this legacy. And so it just warms my heart and it makes me smile. So I love it.
0: What is good with a dog with disability is they love repetition.
4: You get this potato, put it right here.
0: They love when they come, they know what they do. These employees are the most loyal employees. They are never late. They are the best employees. They need more love. They need more coaching. But when they master a job, they're going to do it because they love what they do. They take pride on what they do. We need more businesses like this. The mission is really to have a job site training and employee speech you need. Imagine if every business is hire just one. I think I'm a survivor, so nothing scares me. That is life. You have to believe. You have to believe in your passion. And if you succeed, then you have to give back. And you have to take a risk. Hi, my name is Thi Tram Nguyen. I'm the owner of Chef Francois Poutinerie and the founder of the nonprofit foundation Friends of Francois. So I was born in Vietnam in 1979 during, I think it was the end of the Vietnam War. My parents were capitalists. That means that for us, our life was very in danger in Vietnam. Communists came and they took everything. So my mom, she said, you know what, we're going to put me and my brother and three of my aunts that was in the 20s and my uncle on the boat. It's not like a severity cruise. Like it's a fishing boat with 3,000 people on the fishing boat. We arrived safe in Thailand, in the way to the refugee camp. We stayed there for almost 2 or 3 months. We decided to go to Canada. So we arrived in Canada. The government took care of us. They gave us, you know, a home. My parents, after that, they were able to come. So I grew up in Montreal. My parents were working in a factory at a minimum wage. Going to school was a challenge, but my refugee friend, we all have a goal. We needed to go to school, get the degree. Then I worked for medical sales rep for many, many years, met my husband. And my husband, 10 years ago, he got a job transfer to Chicago. And at that time, we had two kids, Francois and my daughter. Francois was 7 years old, so we already knew that he has autism.
6: Le bûcheron bel, et bien sûr.
0: We never treat him as a disability. We always take him out of his comfort zone. Every day, he surprised me all the time. Francois has an amazing childhood here, but I knew that when he's going to age out from the school system at 22, then it's going to be a dead end for Francois and a lot of kids like him because he's a very low functioning. So I was telling my husband, you know what? We need to do something. We cannot just sit and complain because nothing's gonna happen. So we took our life saving and we start this, Chef Francois Poutinerie. I wanted to give a place that people gonna see them, that they're part of community. A lot of people come for the poutine, but they're gonna come back for the mission.
7: Friends of Francois is much more than just a job skill training program. Our goal is to get these individuals jobs in the community, and we want to change the culture in Naperville and eventually just all over, that people can see that individuals with disabilities are capable.
0: And we work and we give our time for the love of the kids because nobody is making money. We do it because we believe in the mission. It's like me going on the boat. You take a risk. If you don't take the risk, then nothing's going to happen. My mom took a risk and I'm here. I'm the American dream.
11: Art
18: can inspire, uplift, and give us a whole new perspective on things. On Stroke of Genius, we find creativity from all over the country and take you inside the minds of their brilliant creators. Learn how these artists make some of the most bizarre...
1: Hi, I'm Diana Wood, the crazy power wash artist.
18: Resourceful...
2: Everything around me inspires me.
18: And unique artwork from communities around the country. When you meet the people behind the art, you get to appreciate every stroke of genius. Ever walk by a really long food line and think, those people are crazy?
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18: Why would anyone stand hours on their feet before they can sit down to eat?
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18: Worth the Wait takes you to the front of America's longest lines to answer one question. Is it worth the wait? From a massive 7-pound burrito to a slice of pie that has locals going crazy. We'll let you know what's worth it and what's not. This is Worth the Wait. This country is full of unusual places to see and amazing things to do. But only the locals really know where to go. On My Go-To, we discover some of the strangest...
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18: Most secret...
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22: Oh my God.
23: You're on board North River Lobster Companies at Pier 81. It is the biggest floating lobster shack in New York City. Our specialty here is going to be our Shelly. It is a 28-inch lobster roll stuffed with some of New England's finest lobster meat.
22: Oh my God.
25: That's amazing.
22: Oh, we got a whole bag of chips on top of that. Icing on the cake. It is delicious, but I feel like this is a meal for like a week. I'm about to...
25: I'm in lobster heaven right now.
23: It's a small piece of paradise. I mean, you come on board and you really feel like you're on a small vacation. We take you for a quick 45-minute cruise down in the Hudson. Before you know it, we're back, and you're welcome to stay on board as long as you please.
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30: We have a new online program called Gravitas, where we reach out across the world and students study, kind of get the Stony Brook education, but online. And our director, Sean Riley, knew some of the people in California that were running this, told me about it. I read more about it, said this is something we could do, went, spent a week with them, learned about it. And as far as the actual experiment, that's up to the students. There are a few basic rules. You can't poison or hurt or kill the astronauts, and you can't bring the International Space Station down. They give a whole bunch of physical and scientific things that you can't do. You can't be too loud. You can't vibrate too much. You can't off-gas things that are possibly dangerous. You can't have stuff that will be too hot. So they have a whole bunch of rules that you have to follow, but within that, just about anything goes.

0: Since we're doing an aeroponics experiment, that kind of gets rid of the whole need for soil, so it makes the whole construction of the agriculture quite lighter, since you don't need that much soil and you don't need that much water in order to get your plants to grow. So I think that, you know, this could potentially have an implication to take agriculture to space and make it much easier, since you don't need as much room and as much soil and things like that.
1: We are running water through a ultrasonic mister that will mist the plants, or the roots of the plants, every couple of seconds. And we have it run through this cycle. So it's about 7 seconds on with the mister, and the pump will run for about 7 seconds as well. And this will mist the rock wool, which is supporting the seeds, and that'll soak it, and the seeds will start to germinate. And the roots are going to grow through the bottom, and are also going to be misted by the mister too. And while that's happening, we have a bunch of little stuff that's running, like an LED and a camera, so we can record some of our data and send it back to us while it's up in space.
2: There's a lot of things they're doing that I can't do. My background is mathematics. They're the real deal behind everything. A lot of the electronics in there is stuff I frankly don't know how to do.
3: So we have our camera, we have our LED, we have our pump, which is supporting water for the Rockwool, and also the balloon, which is holding all the water that pump is going to support. This is Rockwool, which is basically this, and we cut it into small pieces. It provides temporary support for the seeds while they're sampling. The actual growing and the roots are inside the air, so it is aeroponics. I'm very excited, absolutely, and I'm also kind of nervous because the period is not very long, and we have to get everything in place. So we've never sent anything to space and never done anything like that before, and this is absolutely a great opportunity for us.
2: One of the things that as we continue this project would be comparing the hydroponics, the aeroponics, and the just regular soil, give them all the same amount of sunlight, same amount of water, which is more efficient. And so this leads to a number of different experiments that we can run here as well.
3: They say in the broadest picture, it can give us a glance at the possibility of aeroponics maybe in future space. As our footstep gets further and further into the space, maybe one day onto Mars, we have some sort of system that can give us self-supply of food that we can grow outside in the space.
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9: Everyone's got one.
10: It's like nothing you've ever seen before.
9: Their favorite spot.
11: Let's go check it out.
9: You love them.
12: It's sexy. It's mysterious. There's always something to look at.
9: And tell everyone who will listen.
13: I want to bring people back here.
9: One of a kind.
14: Breathtaking.
15: I absolutely loved it.
14: That's what puts us on the map.
9: Perfect for social. The ultimate secret.
12: They're usually in awe.
9: No matter how you say it, this is my go-to.
14: So fun.
16: I've been skeptical my whole life, and 15 minutes into the first sit, I was like, oh, I get it.
17: There's just something very peaceful and relaxing about it. It's like ancient therapy, you know, really cool, different.
18: The frequency of your body, it matches up to it.
19: People literally will say, I feel like I had a massage, even though no one has touched them. Those vibrations of the gong have moved through their body and done something to calm them down. Chill is a modern meditation and massage studio. We've been here for a little over a year helping people in Chicago. Chill, relax, and take a deep breath. Oh, regardless of whether or not you've ever meditated before or you've meditated for 10 years, it's a specific experience that the instructor guides you through. So the only thing you really have to do is walk into the room, sit down and breathe, and we take care of the rest. The science behind gong meditation is that it helps to relax and calm the body and take it into a calm space that we can't intellectually put ourselves in. The literal vibrations move our brain into different states of being, but we're awake. Practitioners that come to the class will often leave saying, oh my gosh, I feel like I'm floating. I feel like all the muscles in my body are relaxed. I feel like I've literally had a massage or a healing of some sort.
16: The gong feels like you are literally in a bath and of like a vibration. The body actually does kind of resonate.
19: In the gong meditation, you're literally fixated to the sound. You have this sound that is constantly consuming your awareness. That sound, that vibration occupies my attention just enough so that I can really go into a space of relaxation. So it becomes an anchor for our awareness. The literal vibration of the gong can move into the body. Oftentimes people will put their feet in the direction of the gong, the soft tissue, because it literally does something to shift the cells and the vibratory nature of our body.
18: It's just a really relaxing, restorative experience.
19: Do something every day to promote your mental and emotional health. And it really is as simple as sitting, breathing, being still and aware. Chill, it's good for you.
11: We don't know where our black businesses are. We know where everyone else's businesses are, but we need to support our owners. Ooh, you want Jamaican food, you want seafood, you want some vegan food, you want to be different. We got all those options all from black owners. Every black community needs to know where their businesses are.
13: Once we signed on, we shot off. It was crazy.
11: It's simply loving our people. It's simply loving our businesses and making sure we thrive because we've been locked in box in an economic condition.
14: We didn't have it before. We were kind of subjected to just what was out there.
11: We need to help our businesses thrive and help our communities. 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We find the underrepresented businesses in the city, we put them on our platform, and then we deliver to their customers. And we hire the men and women from the community to do it.
15: Just eat lunch in there and just talk.
11: So I have an identical twin brother. We both play a big role in the company. He kind of helped me in understanding the conditions of our people. So his role is to do deliveries, help me find black-owned businesses, and then my role is to manage everything. We work hand in hand. I've been in business for 1 year. I started the business because I wanted to help the community economically.
14: I use them once a week. If not, every 2 weeks.
11: All right. Thank you. Thank you. All right. See you soon. Yep.
14: When it's raining, I'm using them. When it's bad weather, it's using them. If I'm just being lazy and I don't want to drive, I'm using them.
11: When I'm delivering in these urban communities, it's like a food desert out there.
13: They just love what he's doing. They love what we're doing. And, you know, we pretty much share the same mission. So when we collaborated, it's just been such a great partnership.
11: When the order's placed, I call the restaurant to place the order. And then I got to, you know, communicate with the driver to dispatch it to them so they know where to go and where to drop it off to. You can use the cell phone. You can use the laptop. Everything's pretty easy.
14: I just like what they're doing. Like, I appreciate that we're circulating the black dollar.
13: There's nowhere to really reach out to find out where we are. And we're everywhere. Sometimes word of mouth just isn't enough.
11: I want to deliver for everybody. Your home, your job, no matter where you are, as long as you're within 5 miles, we're going to deliver to you.
20: I'm trying to basically fuse together the old and the new. So kind of showcasing that classic Chicago vibe, but along with our Latin heritage and culture. I wanted to kind of showcase what Little Village can do and kind of bring that same atmosphere for the young Latinos in the neighborhood.
21: We're trying to teach everything to the customers and to give you an experience.
20: I have a chihuahua named Osito. Osito means little bear. The reason why I named it Osito's Tap is, first of all, kind of a homage to the community. If you go up and down Little Village, you will see small chihuahuas and other dogs running around all the time. One when I was running my store, I would constantly hear customers asking about, you know, different bars that they could go to or places that they wanted to go. This is the back entrance from our store into the bar itself. This was a bar in the early 1900s, and then after Prohibition came around, the bar shut down and it turned into an underground bookie joint. We actually still have one of the original windows that was here back when this was an underground bookie joint. The glass at the top, the reason why that's clear is so that way natural sunlight could come in. The bottom glass is black so that way no one was able to see what was going in.
0: Mike, what makes this speakeasy different than the rest?
20: So one of the main reasons why this speakeasy is different than other speakeasies is, first of all, it's 100% attached to our liquor store. So we're going to be heavily focused on craft spirits, craft cocktails, and craft beer as a whole.
21: We prep everything here in the house, from the syrups to the dry fruit, the infuses. This Tezcalate powder, it's from Mexico, from Chiapas. They drink it over there. They used to make it back in the days, the Mayans. We're focused on showing a little bit of our culture, a little bit of Chicago.
20: We were looking at kind of the neighborhood as a whole and realized that there was nothing like this anywhere around Little Village. I wanted to kind of showcase what Little Village can do and kind of bring that same atmosphere for the young Latinos in the neighborhood.
15: Coming up.
22: Without agriculture, nobody eats or drinks. The World Ag Expo began as a Chamber of Commerce event, and it has grown to be the largest agricultural exposition in the world.
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5: 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Here on Pet Project, we consider our furry friends members of the family, and we know you do, too. 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
5: 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But only the locals really know where to go. On My Go-To, we discover some of the strangest...
29: This is a brain of a gorilla.
5: ...most secret...
30: I am taking you inside one of my favorite places in the world.
5: 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Join us to find the places locals love on My Go-To. What is true kindness? How can we help our neighbors in need? Maybe it's as simple as a smile or a hug.
31: All sorts of emotions.
32: Yeah.
5: All Good is about finding everyday people doing good in their communities.
33: So they come here and they can get their food, personal items, everything.
5: Reaching out.
34: The community has a good heart. I didn't think they would have helped me like this.
5: And putting other people first.
35: It takes them back to who they were when they weren't homeless.
5: Even on a tough day, we're here for you on All Good.
15: You're watching My Go-To.
22: Without agriculture, nobody eats or drinks. Come and learn about agriculture. Learn about where your food is made and how it's made and how safe it's made and some of the products that it takes. It's extremely interesting from a non-ag person to come here and learn about where your food is because everybody's eating. Expo began as a Chamber of Commerce event 53 years ago, and it has grown from that to what it is today, is to be the largest agricultural exposition in the world, with over 1,500 exhibitors, over 100,000 people come to World Ag Expo. I've met people here from Romania, from Pakistan, New Zealand, Nigeria. We always apologize to the people, Tulare, if I say that if you want to go to your favorite family restaurant this week, we apologize because it's going to be full.
1: Been here 22 years myself, 53 years as a company. Every year we talk to different people from all over the country that have, A, never been here before or didn't realize the scope of how big this show was.
22: When I was in high school, tractors were just basically, you know, four speed. But today there's GPS. There's even automated equipment now that are self-propelled.
2: We've had cows for about 10,000 years now, and nobody's ever had the ability to look at cows 24 hours a day, 7 days a week, 365 days of the year. Now we can do it.
3: This is 100% hemp insulation. I firmly believe that this is the most important agriculture crop in my lifetime. You know, it can feed you, it can house you, it can clothe you. You know, there's really not a limit to what this plant can do.
1: It amazes me to see the amount of people, the different diversity of people that come here. It's totally amazing. It's a no-brainer for us. We're coming back here next year and the year after. As long as we're still in business, we'll be here.
15: Up next,
4: McGillin's is the oldest continuously operating bar in the city of Philadelphia. We've been here 160 years, and I can guarantee you there's a magic when you come in here.
15: And later,
6: here we have different mole, like green, like red, like black mole. We got two favorites right now. We have the poblano and guerrero.
15: You're watching My Go-To.
5: 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Learn how these artists make some of the most bizarre...
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5: Resourceful...
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5: Worth the Wait takes you to the front of America's longest lines to answer one question. Is it worth the wait? From a massive 7-pound burrito to a slice of pie that has locals going crazy, we'll let you know what's worth it and what's not. This is Worth the Wait. This country is full of unusual places to see and amazing things to do. But only the locals really know where to go. On My Go-To, we discover some of the strangest...
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14: Hey, guys. How's it going?
16: I've been to rodeos when I was younger where they wouldn't let me compete being openly gay. I've been beat up more than one time. I kept going until a rodeo, but at some point you get tired of being pushed around. And so when the gay rodeo came about, I'd jump on it immediately.
17: So a lot of the guys here seem to have nicknames. Why is that?
16: In our everyday life, some of us still have to be closeted. I compete under Jameson Cole as an assumed name. 2 years ago, I lost a job because a parent at the school that I taught at complained that I was gay. Many of the states where we're from, Arkansas, Texas, Oklahoma, you can still be let go for being gay.
17: What do you say to the folks who used to push you around when you'd come to the events? What do you want them to know when they see you now?
16: I'd like them to know I'm a cowboy just like they are. And look at me now. I'm successful. I'm happy. I have a family of competitors. And I still get to do what I love no matter how much they wanted me not to.
15: You're watching My Go-To.
18: Yeah, Trick Dog's a neighborhood cocktail bar. We have become known for a culinary style of cocktails.
24: We try to make sure every drink you get at Trick Dog, you can't get anywhere else. There has to be something in every Trick Dog drink that is completely and utterly unique.
32: I love Trick Dog. It's always one of my favorite stops whenever I come to San Francisco. They're also kind of famous for their menus, so like they're doing a college
0: ViewBook.
18: Each 6 months, we completely recreate a cocktail menu, not just with the offerings that are on it, but in theme and concept.
24: The bartenders basically just get used to making all the drinks, and then we just change them. So keep them on their toes that way.
18: These cocktail menus have been everything from a Pantone color wheel to an astrology guide to a usable dog calendar to a cookbook project. People get really excited when we launch a new menu. They're excited to see what the new concept is. They're excited to see what the new drinks are, work their ways through it. So at the thing that is like the Oscars for our business, Trick Dog has won the coveted award of World's Best Cocktail Menu twice. I'm Josh, the owner of Trick Dog in San Francisco. Trick Dog celebrated its 7th birthday, January of 2020. I finally feel like we're not a new bar anymore, and we've really become a part of the fabric of this neighborhood. What we've done in the area of our cocktail menus has become the most important part of how we continue to evolve. We are endlessly and continuously working on the next menu.
24: Working with the prep program, we were making syrups, we make bitters, tinctures. It's kind of like having a chemistry set for an adult.
18: We know what people like, and so it becomes more of an experiment and an exercise in flavors. But we know, for example, that people are always going to want a tequila citrus cocktail, and people are always going to want a whiskey drink on a big ice cube. And so we sort of stay in a certain realm of the styles of drinks that we know that our guests like.
24: Currently, we have styled ourselves as Trick Dog University. We've named cocktails after different subjects. And what I'm going to make for you guys first today is the political science, a spicy mezcal margarita with carrot and beet congee. We have always prided ourselves in making very pretty drinks in very interesting colors. And this one is definitely no exception. We actually get to use the beets and carrots themselves as a garnish.
18: When I was young, my dad bought me a Trick Dog cast iron mechanical bank. It had a theatric to it, and it had a strength to it, and it had color and vibrancy to it that we felt were all attributes that we wanted to see demonstrated in the bar. And that we felt like we wanted it to be alive, and we wanted it to be bright and energetic, but also be built to last. And this possessed all of those qualities. And so that was sort of what sealed the deal.
9: Well, it's one of the best bars in the neighborhood, especially in the Mission, really bringing different cocktails to San Francisco and amplifying our cocktail scene. It's definitely one of my favorite places to go.
4: McGillin's is the oldest continuously operating bar in the city of Philadelphia. We've been here 160 years, and I can guarantee you more people have met here than any other bar, and there's a magic when you come in here.
11: I started chatting with her because she was the prettiest girl in the world.
19: We were in the same crowd.
2: But didn't know each other.
19: But didn't know each other.
20: And I look over to the other side of the bar, and I see this one kind of illuminated under the heater, trying to stay warm.
11: I happened to have a date.
2: Used to wear a little bow in her hair.
20: I just thought, you know, she's beautiful.
11: And I said, would you like to meet Marie? She said, no.
2: She was real pretty. Caught my

0: Hi, she kind of pulls me aside and says,
1: I said hi.
2: That was back in 1963.
3: Cool. Paul claimed that I stepped on his foot. To this day, we don't really know who stepped on each other's foot.
1: We talked until the bar closed that night.
2: Nah. The rest is history.
3: The rest is history.
1: One of my girlfriends said, that's the guy you're going to marry.
4: McGillin's was started by William McGillin in 1860. He was an Irish immigrant. He came during the potato famine. He decided that he should do what Irishmen do best, which is own an Irish bar.
1: When you think of Philly or you hear of Philly, everyone's like, oh, McGillin's. Like, everyone knows McGillin's.
4: Yeah. McGillin's was here before City Hall was built. McGillin's was here before Wanamaker's was built. The city at that time was just beginning to migrate from the waterfront toward Broad Street. There's a certain magic here.
2: Oh, yeah, we blame it on McGillin's.
5: Yeah, blame it on McGillin's.
4: Right. Easily hundreds. It's probably in the thousands because it's been around for a while. This place is very casual. They're relaxed and looking just to have fun.
3: We come around Christmas time. We go to the light show, and then we come here for lunch every year. Another home.
6: Second home.
3: Second home.
4: Just their fond memories. People come back and they bring their children, they bring their grandchildren.
1: We're expecting a baby boy in June.
3: We have a set of 21-year-old twin girls.
6: And they started coming here on their own, and they love it.
4: The tears were coming to my eyes hearing those stories. They have their wedding pictures here. They have engagement pictures here. They'll have rehearsal dinners here.
7: If McGillin's was a person, what would you say to them?
5: I would say thank you.
2: Yeah. Glad you were here.
3: Thanks for the memories. A lot of memories.
6: Thanks for setting us up for a great life.
1: Thank you.
8: Yeah, thank you for setting the stage.
1: Yeah. I'm very thankful.
8: We owe them a big thank you.
4: I consider myself as a trustee for this tradition, and it certainly won't end after me, but my position here is to keep the magic going and continue to create the atmosphere that is conducive to people meeting each other and falling in love.
5: Love conquers all things.
9: You're watching My Go-To. Up next.
10: During the winter time, nothing hits the spot more than mole, which is a traditional Mexican sauce.
11: We should all be staying active. And here on Pumped, we show you all the different ways members of your community are keeping in shape. Meet people who can make a gym wherever they go.
12: You can literally make anything and everything yours.
11: Proving that age is just a number.
13: How old are you?
12: 80.
11: And challenging what we think is possible.
14: Get up, baby. Get up. That's what I love. I can't breathe.
11: So put on your sweats and join us to get pumped. The extraordinary bond we have with our pets is unlike any other. 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So we're introducing you to some of the most amazing pets we've met.
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11: 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Learn how these artists make some of the most bizarre...
18: Hi, I'm Diana Wood, the crazy power wash artist.
11: Resourceful...
19: Everything around me inspires me.
11: And unique artwork from communities around the country. When you meet the people behind the art, you get to appreciate every stroke of genius.
20: You don't want to skip anything on this. To the sausages. To the best worst you've ever had.
21: We just wrapped Strahan and Sarah for the week, and one of my favorite things to do is to head out to my go-to spot, which is Worst Bar in Jersey City. Craving it already. Heading to get my sausage on. Some days we make a whole day out of hiking from Brooklyn to Jersey City. Just to eat the food.
20: Charlie, don't hold up the group. It's about a 30-minute hike for a day of goodness.
22: We got our house bratwurst. And then moving over to this tray, we have the halal cart, deli currywurst.
20: This is my ducktail I've been raving about. You could never get through all the amazing food that is in this city from every culture and part of the world. If you want to try it, it's somewhere here in New York City and you never have to leave.
9: You're watching My Go-To.
0: Here we have different mole, like green, like red, like

0: Negro, I mean Black Mole, Pipian. Also, we thought about giving the people like a house, a village.
1: During the winter time, nothing hits the spot more than mole, which is a traditional Mexican sauce. And luckily, there's a spot here in Pilsen that helps fill that void that offers a variety of moles.
0: Tenemos like el black, el green, el red, y el de on the house. We had the poblano, so that's five. It's like a little spicy and a little sweet. So it's not real, real spicy, not real, real sweet. Poblano is a little more sweet, less spicy. I'm here since 1985, and we decided to open a business for our people, you know. We cook every day, so little by little. Not we don't have any stock, so I think that makes a real, real good taste because it's freshly cooked every day.
2: I got the mole here, the chicken mole. Definitely kind of rich, you know. I mean, the chocolate kind of flavor definitely came out in it, but it wasn't too much. You know, I could eat the whole thing, and I really enjoyed it, you know, from beginning to end.
0: Right now, we decided to have some art. So we got a different artist once in a while sharing the walls, the space for their art. People say, too many chefs spoil the soup. Since I started making the mole, I gotta finish.
3: Greetings, good nobles. It is I, Queen Doña Maria Isabella, and I am so pleased to welcome you here to my castle at Medieval Times, New Jersey.
4: Today, as you can see, I'm here at Medieval Times in Lyndhurst, New Jersey, where I'm going to learn how to fight like a knight and dine like a royal.
3: When you come to the castle, you are here to celebrate a great tournament. I'm having a tournament to determine the once and future champion of the realm. And you get to enter my grand castle, and I must say, it is quite marvelous. I know I'm a bit biased, it is my castle, but it is very marvelous, my lord. And so when you enter, you get to come and greet the nobles, and then you get to come in for the tournament, and it is simply magnificent. I do have the most beautiful horses one could ever imagine, and they get to perform for you. I also have six knights of the realm, and they get to compete in games, and then later jousting and combat to become the once and future champion of the realm. And did I mention there's a feast? A most magnificent feast, and as us medieval people do, you get to eat with your hands, which I do feel is really the only way one should eat. We start off, of course, with our tomato soup, which is magnificent, and then we have a wonderful roast chicken, roasted potato, corn, garlic bread, and followed by, of course, my favorite part of the feast, dessert. We also have magnificent kosher and vegetarian options to accommodate to all of our guests. And then we have a wonderful roast chicken, roasted potato, corn, garlic bread, and followed by, of course, my favorite part of the feast, dessert. We also have magnificent kosher and vegetarian options to accommodate to all of our guests, my lord.
4: Ah! Okay, we did it.
3: The tournament is really the best way to celebrate anything, my lord. I know I'm biased, but it really is the best way to celebrate anything. From a wonderful day out with the family to a milestone birthday, you name it, is a wonderful evening and one you'll never forget for sure.
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13: 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You saw the kind of food. I mean, we don't know. We thought it was just a bar.
14: I'll come around, or Juan will come around. Somebody will ask, well, how was your meal? Well, this was our first time here. And you can tell that we're going to be back.
12: Frog legs have taken a big leap in popularity. They're deep fried.
13: When the frog legs are floating in the oil, that means they're already cooked.
12: Butter and garlic help this delicious dish stand out.
15: Frog legs.
12: You can eat these frog legs like chicken wings.
16: That is so good, Chef. That is so amazing. Good.
12: The chicken breast on the grill has been marinated 4 to 5 hours.
13: Olive oil, lemon juice, spices.
12: Underneath the grill, Chef Juan uses lava rocks to cook the food.
13: When you put the lava rocks, everything, it cooks even. It's like a bed of fire all the way across.
12: The steaming chicken is served over a bed of romaine and iceberg lettuce. The popular Louis G. chicken salad is named after Cindy's husband.
13: This one is the chicken fried steak, but it's not like everybody else. Everybody else uses cube steak, which is ground beef. This is New York steak.
12: The New York steak is pounded, breaded, and placed into the deep fryer.
13: That's different, isn't it?
16: That's much different. Have you always done it this
13: way? Yes.
16: That's taking it to a higher level.
12: Burgers and steaks are constantly coming off the grill.
13: They're not frozen. They make in house every single day.
14: Blueberry croissant bread pudding.
16: Not too sweet. Nice way to finish off a meal.
12: The menu at the Old Town 500 Club Bar and Grill has grown right along with the community.
14: I really like that we can accommodate this town. People continue to come back. I'm going to get teary-eyed. it's just a part of life. Truly that Clovis way of life.
12: The road less traveled takes you to the lush green foothills which frame Springville in Tulare County. Here we do as the locals do and don a cowboy hat at Cowpunchers Cafe.
17: We were talking about cowboys and old cowboy names, and it's just an old slang name for a cowboy, a cowpuncher is.
12: This is a welcoming place with a warm vibe.
18: You want a bite? I'll cut you off, beef.
12: Not necessary because owner Julie Wright Ladrigan and staff prepared a feast. A menu item called Scared Beef made me chuckle.
17: This is our, by request, Scared Beef, a.k.a. chicken fried steak. Yeah, and that's probably, our dinner ones are even bigger.
19: What are some of your favorites?
20: I don't think you can beat bacon and eggs, can you?
12: You also can't beat the Cap'n Crunch French toast.
17: I try to think of a sweet breakfast special every Saturday, and I love Cap'n Crunch. I was like, God, that'd be good. Oh, yeah, let's try that.
20: Captain.
17: Don't you?
12: Ron Zanini used to come here with his grandparents.
21: We have a cattle ranch up the ranch, up the way here, and this place was here then.
12: Surprise. And don't be fooled by the funny names.
17: This is our garbage plate. It has everything in the kitchen. all the vegetables, all the potatoes, all the meats, gravy and cheese.
15: You have to be really hungry to clean off the garbage plate.
17: This is our hot spring sandwich. This is our most popular chicken sandwich.
19: Okay.
17: It's a chicken breast, Swiss cheese, Ortega, and bacon with ranch.
15: But the dishes kept coming.
17: Just because we want to make sure you fall asleep on your way home.
15: And we didn't expect to find a bread bowl of clam chowder here.
19: This needs to be in the coastal competition.
17: I think that's a great idea, Dale.
15: Customers also chow down on the double bacon cheeseburger and patty melt.
17: Cowboy bites, cream cheese, bacon, jalapenos, cheese. 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
15: Locals say Cowpunchers Cafe and Springville are worth the drive.
21: This is a good place. I wish everybody in California could come up here and live for a year. I mean that.
6: We should all be staying active. And here on Pumped, we show you all the different ways members of your community are keeping in shape. Meet people who can make a gym wherever they go.
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24: 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That's what I love.
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6: So put on your sweats and join us to get pumped. 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
12: Reedley is home to a spot on the Kings River rapper Snoop Dogg knows all about. But right now, I can hear your boarding call because it is time to get on a real airplane to have some Mexican food in Tulare.
15: You don't need a ticket to ride the Flying Taco on L Street and King Avenue in Tulare.
31: It's a staple in Tulare.
12: How cool is it to be able to sit in a plane cabin and eat here?
31: It's cool. It's different. It's unique. I think we're the only place in the valley that has an airplane.
15: Inside the hangar is where the precious cargo is prepared.
32: They show up to Flying Taco, and they expect tacos, and that's all. No, we have a variety of very traditional Mexican dishes.
15: In this case, the TSA line stands for tortas, sopes, y arroz. Check out the lunch buffet.
32: Chorizo and papas, just chorizo and potatoes. We do have some scrambled eggs. There is called huevo a la mexicana. We also have carne con papas. That is steak and potatoes.
31: We offer carne de jugo, which is a very traditional dish from where part of Mexico where we're from Guadalajara.
12: Okay.
31: It's very, very popular.
32: And then we have, following up, costilla salsa roja. Those are short ribs. And red sauce.
12: That's the spicy one, yeah?
33: Yeah, that's the spicy one.
12: Excellent.
32: The red one's a little more spicy than the green one, so we do offer the green option. So there's costilla salsa verde with nopales.
31: That's a staple in traditional Mexican breakfast and dishes.
15: And don't forget the homemade tortillas.
0: Thank you very much.
15: I couldn't wait to bring my food into the plane fuselage.
1: We've made it to where you feel like you're in an old airplane.
0: Hey, who's the pilot in there?
31: That's George. George, his famous George.
2: What kind of plane is this?
3: This is a Convair 240 that was built in 1951.
15: Don LeBaron helped bring this plane to Tulare when Aero Dogs opened in 2003.
0: Everything I'm trying is so good, Victor. So good.
31: Yeah, we try to get the best quality.
32: Everyone likes a crispy taco. We have those with potatoes or beans.
31: Of course, the chilaquiles are very popular for breakfast time. Pozole and menudo are always first to go.
15: Café de Olla is a great way to start the day.
32: It's coffee with cinnamon sticks and brown sugar.
0: Oh, that's really good.
32: It's really good.
15: And you don't have to sit inside the plane.
31: The outdoor dining is perfect for the sunny days, for the springtime.
15: The crew works as quickly as it can because just like a real flight, no one wants any delays.
0: People who grow up here who are from this area, it's like, we'll meet you at the plane. And people know what they're talking about.
1: Exactly, the plane.
15: Executive chef Monica Torres is ready to put the sizzle into her summer menu at the Wake House in Reedley.
4: We got a bone-in New York, one of our specials for brunch on Sunday. I have fresh rosemary for an extra flavor.
15: Even the sides of the massive steak get grilled in butter.
4: You want to make sure that all the flavors, like the everything is seared.
15: The Wake House is located on Manning Avenue along the Kings River. Right now, the restaurant's lawn space is underwater. General Manager Justin Simmons keeps a close eye on river conditions.
0: When's the last time you saw the water come up this high?
5: In 2017, it came up over our bottom patio.
15: Plenty of outdoor seating, though, is available.
5: It's really relaxing, especially at nighttime. We have all of our lights on, and it shimmers on the water.
15: That steak was still sizzling when it arrived.
5: Yeah, we don't want to serve you something you can get just anywhere, so we want to make your experience. When you dine with us, we want it to be special.
15: The knife cut through the New York steak like it was hot butter.
0: Oh, that is really good. Can I give you a free spot for that?
5: Oh, heck yeah.
15: Chef Monica also unveiled her newest burger for Sunday brunch.
4: This is going to have roasted poblanos, roasted garlic, ground beef, pork chorizo.
15: And it all goes on a bacon cheeseburger with arugula topped with a fried egg.
5: We've really tried to elevate what we serve as much as possible over the past year.
7: That's going to be a big hit. I mean, a lot of things happening there.
5: We've got a summer wrap that will be debuting here shortly.
15: It's made with fried chicken and roasted jalapeno ranch. Sometimes people stop by for drinks, and Sean Patterson takes care of the craft cocktails.
8: We're going to flame this rosemary and then smoke the glass with it. So we're going to get, you can already smell it, we're going to get that essence just permeating in there.
15: A flamed rosemary old-fashioned is the end result.
8: That releases all that citrus aroma.
15: Eventually, the water will recede and live music will return. Snoop Dogg performed and ate here in 2018.
5: We actually had to give him quite a bit of stuff. There was like chicken wing platters.
15: But the food is the real star.
5: Ever since we've had Chef Monica join us this past year, the food program especially has been surprising people pretty much daily.
6: Art can inspire, uplift, and give us a whole new perspective on things. On Stroke of Genius, we find creativity from all over the country and take you inside the minds of their brilliant creators. Learn how these artists make some of the most bizarre...
29: Hi, I'm Diana Wood, the crazy power wash artist.
6: Resourceful...
30: Everything around me is funny.
6: And unique artwork from communities around the country. When you meet the people behind the art, you get to appreciate every stroke of genius.
9: Ever walk by a really long food line and think, those people are crazy?
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11: This is the best thing I've ever had.
9: Worth the Wait takes you to the front of America's longest lines to answer one question. Is it worth the wait? From a massive 7-pound burrito to a slice of pie that has locals going crazy, we'll let you know what's worth it and what's not. This is Worth the Wait. This country is full of unusual places to see and amazing things to do. But only the locals really know where to go. On My Go-To, we discover some of the strangest...
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16: 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I'm 82 years old, and I'm the gaming grandma.
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18: I'm Joseph Green. I'm 26 years old, and I'm Shirley's number one grandson.
19: How'd you become the grandma gamer?
20: My son gave me a computer and a game and started me in both, and I became addicted.
19: Talk about your friendship with Joseph.
20: He just would comment and talk to me on my channel.
19: So, Joseph, you got a friend who's 82 years old and playing video games?
21: Yeah, can you believe it?
19: Boo! Oh my gosh!
23: Even though there's an age difference, we have a lot of things in common and obviously lots in video games.
20: Gaming is an open world and it should be open to everybody. 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
12: Many people in Fresno love the show and selections that come with a teppanyaki meal. And we hit the jackpot with a massive barbecue plate inside of a Porterville casino.
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15: This platter is served with smoke significance. 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
33: 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One of our tribal members from the Tule River tribe carved this statue right here by hand.
15: Chefs in the kitchen carve tri-tip and other meats for the Bigfoot platter.
25: In the middle, we've got andouille sausage, we've got St. Louis pork ribs, and then smoked turkey, obviously the white meat. There on the edge, we've got our Carolina-style pulled pork.
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35: Well, I've been on this root beer kick.
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37: They get super happy. They, you know, you can hear them yelling all the way across the room. Oh, the chef is here.
15: Once Chef George Vang gets your attention, it's showtime. Then things really start to heat up.
37: I would say, you know, it's more of a, you know, get to know the chef personally. Because most of the time when you go to a restaurant, you don't actually see the chef.
15: We certainly didn't have to egg on Chef George to show off his skills.
0: haven't seen that one.
1: Oh, no way.
2: Teppanyaki is basically where the chefs would come out in front of you. They do a little entertaining, cook your bacon fried rice in front of you.
37: Hey, whoa, and it's gone.
15: The food comes in hot right onto your plate.
3: I mean, look at this. You're getting a show with your food.
4: Celebrating your birthday?
3: Yeah, we are. Okay. You're not getting any numbers.
5: I had the lunch special, shrimp, chicken, and beef, I believe. Yeah, very good, very good.
37: And when you see that customer enjoy your food, it makes you want to learn more and be better.
15: And bring the heat in the process.
37: And here it is. It does get pretty hot. But then, like, one of my jokes that I always say to my customer, well, I mean, I'm already hot. I'm a hot Asian guy. I can't get any hotter.
15: Proteins include everything from steak and chicken to lobster and scallops. Somehow, it all fit onto a very heavy plate.
2: The reason why people actually come to this restaurant is for our teppanyaki and also for our hot and spicy sauce.
4: Wow. That's tremendous.
37: One of the great things about teppanyaki is you can always see your food being cooked right in front of you.
15: Smiling diners make his day.
37: Honestly, it actually makes you happy. Most of the time, you know. And even me being a chef, I don't even get that from my wife.
7: We should all be staying active. And here on Pumped, we show you all the different ways members of your community are keeping in shape. Meet people who can make a gym wherever they go.
8: You can literally make anything and everything yours.
7: Proving that age is just a number.
17: How old are you?
8: 80.
7: And challenging what we think is possible.
22: Get up, baby. Get up. That's what I love.
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7: So put on your sweats and join us to get pumped. 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
36: Cheers.
15: The tasty views and the vibe doesn't feel like the valley.
36: Exactly. It's almost like, where's the beach at? You know?
1: Yeah, so it's nice. We always like to come here.
4: A lot of people tell us that it feels like they're in L.A. or San Francisco or not Visalia.
6: Probably our most popular dish right here, in the French toast.
4: Okay.
6: And it's crusted in the cornflakes and fried. And then a berry coulis on top and a fresh whipped cream.
15: French toast is a must-have for the brunch crowd.
4: What is this sauce I'm dipping into?
6: Oh, that's the berry coulis.
4: Berry coulis.
6: Yeah, mixed berries. Probably got like five different berries mixed up in there.
15: Diners feel like they're on top of the world here.
1: I ordered the chimichangas. Yeah, they're very good. I was like, I don't know how I'm going to dig into this, but yeah, so far so good.
15: This building was built in 1935 as an annex to the Tulare County Courthouse.
4: The vision was to bring life back to downtown Visalia.
15: Renovation on the Darling Hotel was completed 3 years ago. Lead bartender Max Hudson presented a Sunset Boulevard and the Last Melon.
9: The Last Melon is going to be beefier gin, fresh squeezed cantaloupe juice, fresh squeezed lemon juice, Dolan Dry, simple syrup, and club soda.
4: It's really the place to go, I think, in town for romantic dinners and celebrations.
15: The chilaquiles are also popular.
6: The house-made chile verde sauce, and then we have black beans, we have some queso fresco down there, and then chipotle sour cream, and then that would come with an egg cooked your style. Kind of trying to stay true to local roots, but then also switching it up a little bit, putting a little spin on it, making it interesting.
4: This is really good.
6: Thanks.
4: Amazing.
6: Yeah, glad you enjoyed it.
1: The environment here is always awesome. As you can see, we have some mimosas, just having a little girl time.
6: Kind of bringing them in with the view and then surprising them with the great food and everything.
4: It's a pretty unique experience up here on the roof, for sure.
15: Dish is designed to capture the spirit of Spanish tapas.
10: We try and bring that style over here, but still have like that California flair.
15: Inside the Piccadilly Inn in Northwest Fresno, you'll find mochuelo, which translates into little owl. The wise know all about this place.
10: So tapas is small, shareable plates. So you can kind of create your own meal in a sense.
15: Chef Megan Doan has unveiled her new fall menu, which includes braised chicken legs over polenta.
10: We braise it in a Spanish wine.
15: And it will be a hit.
11: The chicken is amazingly tender.
10: Yes, it just falls off the bone.
15: Each dish can be paired with colorful craft cocktails created by Amber McFarland. Mm-hmm. And it will be a hit.
11: The chicken is amazingly tender.
10: Yes, it just falls off the bone.
15: Each dish can be paired with colorful craft cocktails created by Amber McFarland. Mm-hmm.
13: I tell them they're getting dinner and a show.
15: Some drinks like the Smokin' Embers are showstoppers and seem to cast a spell on people. The flank steak is drizzled with chimichurri.
10: Some herbs, so cilantro, with a lot of citrus in there, a little chili, a little cumin.
15: It can be matched with patatas bravas, fried fingerling potatoes.
4: So the idea behind Spanish tapas is that they are shareable plates, but these dishes are so good, that may be hard to do. You might have to order a second plate.
10: For a table of four, we usually say about 5 to 6 items will get you pretty full.
15: And more sorcery from Amber in the form of the smoking fig.
13: And then when we take it to the table.
10: So in our seafood paella, we do a shrimp and then clams and mussels.
15: Another popular dish, gambas al ajillo, or jumbo prawns in garlic chili oil.
10: I like the tapas style because it got people to share and interact.
15: With its stylish setting and offerings which cover both sweet and savory, Fresno's hidden gem, mochuelo, will be hidden no longer.
12: And that'll wrap it up from Old Town Clovis today. I'm Dale Yerong. Thank you for watching.

0: If you compare the DNA of every human being on the planet, you'll learn that we are 99.99% the same. So why do we spend 99% of our time focusing on that 0.01% that separates us? I'm Michael Koenigs, and this is More in Common, a show where I travel the country looking for stories about what brings us together. It turns out this country has countless stories of unity. But to find these extraordinary friendships, we have to reach out. This is More in Common.
1: So I guess it's time to get started, you guys.
2: Our furry little friends.
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7: I find out what animals have been living in what shelters the longest. 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
2: Close up, cuddly. And did we mention cute?
8: And if you decide that chicken keeping isn't for you, you can always chicken out at any time.
2: This is Pet Project.
7: I find out what animals have been living in what shelters the longest. And I do photo shoots and video shoots. And I've really grown a large social media following.
9: Firefly. Firefly. Moose. Volunteer.
7: I took notice that every single animal shelter had that one cat or that one dog that had been there, you know, years, not weeks, not months. And, you know, I became kind of in a healthy way obsessed with finding out why that animal is still there and why, you know, everybody knew what was wrong with the animal, but why wasn't anybody looking at what was right with the animal? When it came to Queen, one of my local shelters posted a story about her. And it said that she was approaching a milestone that nobody was proud of, which was 400 days in the shelter. So that's all it took for me to go meet her. And of course, you know, that's where I started bonding with her and then eventually came up with the plan to move in. For the longest time, I always told myself if there was the right dog in the right shelter at the right time, I would move in to bring them exposure. And I didn't even know if that would catch anybody's attention, but I figure surely it would. So Queen came from a terrible background. She was found living behind a dumpster. We don't know anything about her previous life other than we're pretty positive it wasn't good. She spent a third of her life at the animal shelter. She's dog selective, meaning she gets along with some and doesn't others. And of course that, you know, that doesn't help her cause when it comes to getting adopted. Other than that, it's a mystery on why she was there so long, because if you've seen any of the photos or videos, you know, those aren't staged. I mean, that's the way she is all the time. She just really wanted a human best friend. So living in the shelter was a lot harder than I thought it would be. It was not a comfortable environment. My bed was 4 feet long. I had a small desk and a chair. She loved having me there, and we definitely bonded even more. You know, the first couple of days, we didn't get much attention at all, and I thought, oh my God, I'm going to be here for a year. And then one of my posts went viral, and I started getting hit with a lot of media questions, and that's when her story went, you know, worldwide. So that exposure is what brought attention to her potential adopters. They had a dog in the household that was a senior, but it passed away about a month ago. They came up to the animal shelter, and I could tell it was love at first sight. We wanted not just a home, we wanted the perfect home, and that's what we got.
10: Are you excited to go to your new home? You're so good in the car.
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3: 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In the last 4 months, I've adopted out 30 cats and kittens.
12: Are you Michael girl?
4: I'm Mike.
3: I'm Gail. We're longtime animal lovers and rescuers.
4: And we make cool cat coolers.
3: We create cat shelters out of coolers to help community cats.
4: The cooler makes a good shelter because It's well insulated. Usually people use it to keep things cold, and so they provide a good layer of insulation for the cat. You drill a hole big enough for the cat, but not big enough for a predator to go in where the cat would feel safe. You fill it with straw for bedding and provide extra insulation that the cat can burrow into.
3: Never blankets, because it takes in moisture and it'll freeze.
4: We've decided a step up is to put a little, like, awning on it.
3: Yeah.
4: To prevent rain from going in the opening and getting the inside of the cooler wet. Anybody could do this.
3: The coolers are cute, but rescuing and stopping the suffering is a big deal to all of us. So we'll get a call in the community, and they'll say, you know, this is the fourth litter this female cat has had on my property. I don't know what to do. All the shelters are full. The first step is trapping the cat. These are cats that we trapped this morning. This is the beginning of the process. These are live humane traps. They will now get vet appointments, be spay-neutered. They're ear-tipped, because ear-tipping shows the community, I've already been spay-neutered, don't open me up again. And they will either be released back to their original homes to keep fed, or we will tame them and hopefully the kittens could get adopted. So the process is kind of a long one, and the release is a very sad one. You know, I released three yesterday, and I cried all the way home.
6: Are you my baby?
4: I get teased about, you know, crying, but there's nothing like socializing and playing with little kittens.
3: Yeah,
4: it's one of the perks of the job.
3: In the last 4 months, I've adopted out of my little cattery production here 30 cats and kittens, and maybe another 50 that got spay neutered this year by me. We're self-funded. When Michael rescues, the vet bills are on him. When they come to my house, the vet bills are on me.
4: We took some money out of our retirement fund to pay for the vaccinations and some of the equipment that we would need to care for these kittens. And
3: you're either in or you're not in.
4: I just encourage people to, you know, start something like this in your community, because it's easy. Most of the time we say is, we're just regular people. Anybody could do this if they just care enough.
2: Still to come on Pet Project.
12: When she was 7 years old, Pueo was left with only one foot. I immediately thought, why don't we try to give her another foot back? And that's where the Burrowing Owl Prosthetic Project started.
2: And later.
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17: 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That's what I love!
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2: Put on your sweats and join us to get pumped. The extraordinary bond we have with our pets is unlike any other. Here on Pet Project, we consider our furry friends members of the family, and we know you do too. So we're introducing you to some of the most amazing pets we've met.
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2: 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But only the locals really know where to go. On My Go-To, we discover some of the strangest...
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12: You got to have that fighting spirit, and Pueyo absolutely does, and has accommodated so well to life just with one foot. So we're excited to give her a second one back. Here at Lindsay Wildlife, we specialize in special needs cases. When we got contacted about Pueyo, we knew right away that we wanted to give her a home where she can live for the rest of her life, as well as help her. And as soon as I heard about Pueyo's situation, that she only had her one foot, I immediately thought, well, why don't we try to give her another foot back? And that's where the Burrowing Owl Prosthetic Project started. I'm Emma Molinaire, and I'm the curator of Animal Encounters at Lindsay Wildlife Experience in Walnut Creek, California. Lindsay Wildlife Experience, well, we're a lot of different things. First of all, where we're standing right now is our exhibit hall, so people can come here and view live animals up close and personal and learn a little bit about animals, nature, and conservation. But we're also a wildlife rehabilitation hospital as well. Unfortunately for Pueyo, when she was 7 years old, she suffered what they suspect to be an animal attack. Her caregivers down at the Living Desert Zoo and Gardens discovered that she had a broken leg. Unfortunately, the lower portion of her leg began to die, and Pueyo was left with only one foot. What we thought of right away, that 3D printing was going to be probably our best option. And our folks who are helping us make this prosthetic have chosen to remain anonymous. We're able to customize a prosthetic that will work perfectly for Pueyo. So then we discussed and we decided that a more curved shape would work really well, because Pueyo can then rest on her heel, rest on the back of that prosthetic, allowing for her to have a rocking motion as she moves forward. The prosthetic try-on went so well today. We are so excited. The prosthetic not only stayed on longer than it's ever stayed on before, we're not seeing the prosthetic rotate, which is great. That was our problem with our last iteration. While the prosthetic fit and was sized appropriately, it kept rotating and then eventually fell off. It hasn't done that. So we're really excited to see that. We're moving on really well, and I'm really excited about the progress we made today. There are animals and, of course, people with limb differences. And a lot of people, when they first see Pueyo, they feel sorry for her. And that's not what it is at all. I mean, what I've learned working with this animal is that just because you are a little bit different and something is not exactly the same as everyone else doesn't mean that you're worse. What we're trying to do is help her reach her maximum potential. But this little girl with one foot or two, it doesn't matter. She's spunky, she's feisty, she's a survivor, and she's an incredible teacher for the story of all the burrowing owls. I'm very, very privileged to work with her and help her and just be a part of her life in any way.
2: Coming up.
0: Wag Brigade is the airport's animal assisted therapy program.
1: Traveling's stressful, right? Because it provides them a little bit of comfort.
0: We're creating a sense of community with our passengers.
2: And later on Pet Project.
5: Oh my gosh.
6: We provide the adoptable cats. You bring the love.
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2: 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And here on Pumped, we show you all the different ways members of your community are keeping in shape. Meet people who can make a gym wherever they go.
15: You can literally make anything and everything yours.
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8: How old are you?
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2: And challenging what we think is possible.
17: Get up, baby. Get up. That's what I love. Can't breathe.
2: Put on your sweats and join us to get pumped. 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
3: 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And who knows them better than the locals? On My Go-To, we head on down the side streets to find the beloved places you won't want to miss. Join us to find all the secret spots that the locals love on My Go-To. The extraordinary bond we have with our pets is unlike any other. Here on Pet Project, we consider our furry friends members of the family, and we know you do too. So we're introducing you to some of the most amazing pets we've met. So give yourself a treat and join us on Pet Project. 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On Stroke of Genius, we find creativity from all over the country. When you meet the people behind the art, you get to appreciate every stroke of genius. You're watching Pet Project.
8: We're at the San Francisco International Airport to visit the Wags Brigade, which is a group of therapy dogs and a pig who are here to make your trip more enjoyable. Wag Brigade is the airport's animal-assisted therapy program. It's a partnership between the airport and the San Francisco SPCA to bring trained and certified therapy animals into the airports to make passenger travel more enjoyable.
1: It's great. I mean, the dogs absolutely love it. It's really rewarding to see all the people that respond very positively to seeing the dogs.
8: Wag Brigade is SFO and the SFSPCA, as well as all of the volunteers who volunteer their time to come to the airport and participate in the Wag Brigade. At the present time, we have 22 dogs and a pig on the Wag Brigade. Today, we have Lulu the pig, we have Jagger D. Wagger, we have Bombay, we have Benga, and we have Wrigley. Each of the animals has a custom vest with their name embroidered on the side, along with the Wag Brigade logo and the SFO patch, as well as a custom San Francisco SPCA patch. The idea for therapy animals got started the day after 9/11, when an employee at Mineta San Jose brought his therapy dog into work, and he was able to see that day how his dog was able to relieve passengers' jitters and anxieties. When we first launched the program, our main goal was to de-stress our passengers. However, what we quickly found is that we had found a way to connect with our passengers, more on an emotional level. We've also found that we're creating a sense of community with our passengers.
1: This is Benga. She is a Shih Tzu mix. She's mixed with Pekingese and Poodle. She's been doing therapy work for about 5 years, and she's been at SFO for about 3. The amount of people I've seen kind of cry over the dogs, it's pretty incredible. A lot of passengers are missing their own animals when they're out traveling, so this provides them a little bit of comfort. Parents like to have their kids play with the dogs for a little bit, and that gives them a little bit of a break, because traveling's stressful, right?
8: The reaction that we get from our passengers is super positive. We find that not everyone is traveling for positive reasons. We come into contact with a lot of people who are traveling to funerals. They might be leaving home for the first time. So to see a dog in an airport is super fun. Passengers can pet the animals. Passengers can hug the animals. Passengers can take selfies with the animals. When a Wag Brigade animal walks into a terminal, we start to see people look up from their devices, and they start to interact with each other. They start to interact with the dog. They pet the dog. It's been proven that petting a dog reduces blood pressure. It makes people happy. The Wag Brigade animals are here 7 days a week. Each animal comes on a different day at a different time. And hopefully you'll be lucky enough to find us here at SFO.
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6: you bring the love.
4: 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Our capacity is at 20, and we like to be between 15 and 18. It's kind of the sweet spot that where we find the cats are at their best.
9: Work your pose around that cat.
6: So cat yoga, it brings some fun and playfulness to yoga.
9: Exhale, forward.
6: I think we all leave here with the benefit of the relaxation that not just the teachers bring, but also the cats.
25: 1, 2, 3, 4.
4: I'm founder of El Gato Coffee House, Houston's one and only cat cafe.
5: Oh my gosh. Hi.
4: This is the cat's home. They freely roam in this space. It's called catification when you take a space and you build it for cats and to optimize the number of cats you can have comfortably in a space. So you'll see we have all kinds of nooks and crannies, places where the cats can kind of retreat down here in these benches, on shelves above.
5: These little paws.
4: They get the interaction with people when they want it, and they can retreat when they want it as well. You see Sterling, who's popping out. He's ready to play. California was the first state that you started to see the cat cafes come up. It became something that we didn't have in Houston, and I just really thought we needed to have one here.
5: This is pretty much cat heaven, I would say. I mean, look at this guy's face. Like cat heaven.
4: We opened first as just an adoption center, and we're now a fully functioning cafe.

0: We create these little cheat sheets that shows who we all have here currently. A couple of them you'll see are on sleepovers. We're at 173 adoptions. Sunday evening we do yoga with cats. I think that's honestly the cat's favorite part of the day.
1: Motion, inhale, hands above head.
2: My two favorite things are cats and yoga. She asked me if I wanted to teach and I was like, how much do I have to pay you to be like a teacher? And she's like, no, like I pay you. And I was like, what?
1: So I guess it's time to get started, you guys.
0: Cat therapy is a real thing. Yoga therapy as well. Like the two combined is a really great thing.
1: So take a deep inhale.
3: Well, I think it's a great way for beginners to start yoga because it's fun and it's playful. And the focus isn't so much on hitting the poses. Anyone can do it. You just have to have a playful spirit and an open mind and a love for cats.
4: It's great to come and just spend an hour or more with them getting to know the cat before you take it home, as opposed to a shelter where you get a few minutes with them in a room but can't really see their personality.
1: So you can either stay here for Shavasana. This is her vision. This is like what was inside of her brain.
5: Your breath becomes lighter.
1: And she made it happen.
0: We do Saturday morning cartoons. We kind of make that as the more child-friendly event that we do. I love the 90s, so it's like Garfield and Heathcliff, all of those old 90s cat cartoons. I have been a cat person since I was at a young age, and my background is a CPA. I'm an accountant. I work, but that all goes into benefiting what we do here. We approved a girl over the weekend. Instead of being motivated by profit, we're motivated by the mission of adopting cats.
6: Here you go, baby.
1: She literally, like, dropped her job in finance and, like, opened up a flippin' cat cafe. It was, like, the coolest thing ever.
0: Getting to wake up and say, oh, we found this cat a home. It's very different than what my life was like before. So I feel like in some ways this is how I was able to bring in more cats into my life, is through opening the cat cafe.
7: Coming up.
8: Come here, baby.
9: We first rented our chickens 2 years ago. We ended up calling Rent the Chicken and buying our own chickens from them.
7: We should all be staying active. And here on Pumped, we show you all the different ways members of your community are keeping in shape. Meet people who can make a gym wherever they go.
10: You can...
7: We should all be staying active. And here on Pumped, we show you all the different ways members of your community are keeping in shape. Meet people who can make a gym wherever they go.
10: You can literally make anything and everything yours.
7: Proving that age is just a number.
11: How old are you?
10: 80.
7: And challenging what we think is possible.
12: Get up, baby. Get up. That's what I love.
10: Can't breathe.
7: So put on your sweats and join us to get pumped. The extraordinary bond we have with our pets is unlike any other. 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So we're introducing you to some of the most amazing pets we've met.
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7: Resourceful...
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7: And unique artwork from communities around the country. 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
18: When I surf, I often I don't want to come back on land. It's quite nice to be on the ocean and kind of weightless and feeling the energy of the ocean. When I come back on land and I change out, I feel a bit more disabled. But when I'm out on the water, it really makes me feel alive and, you know, intense.
19: Out with Dan, we watched, you know, surfing with him and having fun. We were looking at how he was actually surfing, and we said, you know what, we're going to be able to help him take his surfing to a whole nother level.
18: We started collaborating about how could we make a custom surfboard that would work to fit my unique center of gravity, my unique body shape.
19: We've learned so much. That's not just helping Dan, but it's helping every single one of the veterans that we serve.
18: I think we've really

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3: 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The only thing you need to supply yourself is time and water. Our standard package, which is a slightly smaller coop than this, is 2 hens and everything you need for $450. We tell customers to expect a dozen eggs from 2 hens a week. This is the nesting box where the chickens will lay their eggs, so every day when you get home from work or school, you can collect your eggs from the chickens. Every day, you'll open up the side door of your coop here. That'll allow you to put water and food in the run. At night, the chickens will come into this part of the coop, and that's where they sleep. And if you decide that chicken keeping isn't for you, you can always chicken out at any time, and we'll come and pick it up.
2: We first rented our chickens 2 years ago in July. They brought us the food.
6: Thank you.
7: Thank you.
2: They brought us the mealy worms to shake the bags and give them as treats. And in October, they called and said, well, the weather's getting cold. We'll be there to pick them up.
3: I would say about half of our customers decide to adopt at the end of the season. They fall in love with their chickens and just can't give them up.
2: We ended up getting goats in September because we're those kind of crazy people. And we loved our goats, and we didn't want them to be lonely, so we ended up calling Rent the Chicken back and buying our own chickens from them. We designed a shed that's half for our goats and half for our chickens. Each chicken is really different. Some are much more friendly than others. Some will let you pick them up. Some will run away from you.
4: We can say, like, the eggs are from our chickens, and we collected them this morning.
5: The eggs are delicious. They're so good.
2: All right, I'm going to have a fried egg. I think there's a huge difference between grocery store bought eggs. First of all, you can leave fresh eggs out without any risk of salmonella for a period of time out of the refrigerator. So that already tells you that they're safer for you. And when you cook them, the eggs are just like sweeter in some way. I feel so strongly about the importance of kids having a connection to where their food comes from. I think it would be great if more people took the chance to just rent the chickens.
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8: If you compare the DNA of every human being on the planet, you'll learn that we are 99.99% the same. So why do we spend 99% of our time focusing on that 0.01% that separates us? I'm Michael Koenigs, and this is More in Common, a show where I travel the country looking for stories about what brings us together. It turns out this country has countless stories of unity. But to find these extraordinary friendships, you have to reach out. This is More in Common.
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6: trend, but these have gone viral. From procedures like the vampire facial to Botox to at-home remedies like the charcoal craze and foot detox pads, I'm breaking down which ones are the holy grail and which ones are just a beauty fail. And I'm giving you the real deal. Like, do face rollers actually work? And can IV vitamin therapy actually prevent that horrible hangover? Hey guys, it's Joe, and next up in the Glam Lab, I'm checking out the charcoal craze. Charcoal beauty products have exploded. It seems to have gone to the barbecue, to the beauty aisle really quick. It's in face masks, supplements, and of course, toothpaste.
7: Oh my god.
6: So what's the deal with charcoal? Why are we putting it in and on our bodies? It's not actually the charcoal you find in your grill. It's activated charcoal. And activated charcoal works as an absorbent. Basically, it's carbon that has been treated with oxygen. What does that mean? It becomes a material that's extremely porous and can cover large surface areas to absorb those impurities. Let's give it a try, shall we? Ugh, it's already all over my finger.
7: Ew.
6: It's messy. Now for the toothpaste.
7: Hey, boy. It's everywhere. It's everywhere. Everywhere. It's so messy.
6: It's like stuck in the bottom of my gum. Now I'm checking out some charcoal pore strips. I get extremely oily right around my nose, so I'm really excited to see if the charcoal ones work differently. Make sure you place it in the right spot. Again, very messy. It kind of makes me question how something so dirty is supposed to make you so clean. Okay, it's been a little longer than 15 minutes. Oh my gosh. Ow. Oh. Yikes. That's a lot of whiteheads. I'm kind of impressed with how well that worked. Now I'm checking out one of the charcoal face masks. I just picked up this self-heating 1 minute mask.
7: It really is warming.
6: Getting every last drop. Again, super, super messy. I don't know if a white towel was the way to go on that. I must say, this is a very calming and refreshing mask. I can tell that it helped open up my pores. Feel refreshed. Okay, here's the takeaway of the charcoal craze. In my opinion, some of the products really do work, but some I think are just a branding trick. I liked the pore strips, I liked the mask, but I also do feel like I could get the same results from just a normal mask or normal pore strips. When it came to the toothpaste and the supplements, to be completely honest, that charcoal powder is so gritty, I don't think it was working as an absorbent on my teeth, but more as an exfoliant. I think this stuff ripped off some of my enamel, and now my teeth are just more susceptible to stains.
7: Great!
6: As far as the supplements go, I haven't noticed anything different. I don't feel like it's detoxing my body in any way. Okay, let's talk price. All of these products are pretty affordable. Everything came in from the $10 to $20 range. All in all, I have to give the charcoal craze a thumbs down. But whether you wanted to try it or not, at least try it so you don't have to. Yikes. This is what ended up coming out of my body. I am trying foot detox pads. What are foot detox pads? They are these patches that you put on your feet, and apparently overnight they draw out all the toxins in your body. How on earth does that work? Well, you put these patches on the bottom of your feet before bed and you wear them for 8 to 12 hours. They contain a variety of natural ingredients like wood vinegar, tourmaline, herbs, and minerals. These all natural ingredients are supposed to draw out the toxins like a magnet. They can even pull out metals and poison out of your body like lead and arsenic. You're supposed to feel more relaxed and therefore sleep better. Now, there are mixed reviews. Some people believe this is all for your health, and some people believe this is just a hoax. Either way, I have to give these a try. I got these bamboo vinegar ones from Amazon. They were the best seller.
7: We'll see how this goes.
6: Moment of truth. Ew. Yikes. This is what ended up coming out of my body. What is wrong with me? That's disgusting. I'm disgusting. And as much as I'd like to believe this is some kind of hoax, my cousin also tried the foot detox pads last night.
9: she in general lives a little healthier of a lifestyle than me, and I think that's pretty evident. The color isn't as dark, and it doesn't take over the entire patch. I have to say, I have been meaning to kickstart myself back into a healthier lifestyle. I need to be watching my diet better. I need to be exercising more. And this, staring me in the face when I woke up after just one night, is definitely giving me that motivation. I slept great, but I kind of always sleep like a rock, so I can't say if I slept any different. Okay, let's talk price. These bamboo vinegar ones were $10 on Amazon. I will say they are very hard to find in store. You probably are gonna have to buy these online. Considering the price and the results you see right in front of you, I am going to give Foot Detox Beds a thumbs up. I'm definitely going to use them again.
11: Blood.
9: Injecting your face with your own blood
11: feels kind of funny,
9: but it hurts a little.
11: Why am I laughing?
9: Good or bad idea? That's next. And later,
12: I cannot talk.
13: This is extremely concerning.
9: The face mask that's got the internet buzzing. I'll try before you buy.
14: Nothing brings people together like a great meal. And at Bite Size, communities coming together around food is what we're all about. Join us as we take you around to some of the best and most unique restaurants around the country. You'll meet the people behind some of the best eats in town and hear the stories behind the meals.
15: Here's my father, Paco Lopez.
14: See some of the craziest dishes they have to offer.
16: We are eating 30 feet of pasta.
14: And meet some of the customers taking on their challenges. Let us add a little flavor to your day at Bite Size. What is true kindness? How can we help our neighbors in need? Maybe it's as simple as a smile or a hug.
17: All sorts of emotions.
18: Yeah.
14: All good is about finding everyday people doing good in their communities.
19: So they come here and they can get their food, personal items, everything.
14: Reaching out.
20: The community has a good heart. I didn't think they would have helped me like this.
14: And putting other people first.
21: It takes them back to who they were when they weren't homeless.
14: Even on a tough day, we're here for you on All Good. The extraordinary bond we have with our pets is unlike any other. Here on Pet Project, we consider our furry friends members of the family, and we know you do, too. So we're introducing you to some of the most amazing pets we've met.
22: This is a duck I keep seeing everywhere.
14: The owners who go above and beyond to help them out.
23: I could tell it was love at first sight.
14: And the stories of resilient pets that inspire us all.
24: I used to have him pop a wheelie on camera.
14: So give yourself a treat and join us on Pet Project. What is true kindness? How can we help our neighbors in need? Maybe it's as simple as a smile or a hug.
17: All sorts of emotions.
18: Yeah.
14: All good is about finding everyday people doing good in their communities.
19: So they come here and they can get their food, personal items, everything.
14: Reaching out.
20: The community has a good heart. I didn't think they would have helped me like this.
14: And putting other people first.
21: It takes them back to who they were when they weren't homeless.
14: Even on a tough day, we're here for you on All Good.
9: You're watching Glam Lab. Next up in the Glam Lab, I'm checking out the Vampire Facial. It's also known as the PRP Facial, which stands for platelet-rich plasma. It's a bloody mess. It's microneedling, but with your own blood. So why are you drawing your own blood? Why are you injecting it into your face? The platelets in our blood contain high growth protein, so it's stimulating cell turnover. When you inject PRP into your skin, especially on your face, it's increasing collagen, it's increasing elastin, it's bringing forth those antioxidants and that hydration. They're going to draw my blood like normal, and then they put it in a machine to separate the platelets. So let's see how this goes. You know, a little pricky prick.
18: Your blood.
9: That was Dracula, if you didn't know.
11: Feels kind of funny,
9: but it hurts a little.
11: Why am I laughing?
9: Close to my mouth hurts a little bit. I like that it's so customized to what you need. This and this is so tight compared to this. It's crazy. Some blood in my ear. I'm gonna lay down now. It's been a hard day. Okay, my face is looking a lot better after getting the cryo facial. That's a wrap for now on the PRP facial here at Cryo Empire. I will keep you posted as the results roll in. It's been about 24 hours since I got the PRP facial. You can see I'm still pretty red. There's actually a little bruising going on. You can see exactly where they injected me. Don't feel that my forehead looks any less wrinkled, but down here, I do feel that it's lifted. I can feel it's tighter. I have to say, I did see a difference. My cheekbones feel very much lifted. And when I was taking pictures the week after, I could see how much more defined they were. And the lines on my forehead are definitely diminished. Okay, let's talk price. At Cryo Empire, it starts at $550. It's going to depend how deep they need to go into your skin, how many areas of your face they're looking to tighten. Steep, I know. But you only need to get this once or twice a year. That's how effective it is. But as you've seen, this is a very intense treatment and it is not pain-free. Few takeaways, if you are going to do this treatment, please leave yourself downtime. Please be ready to take some pain. There was redness, there was some bruising, there was dry blood on my ear. Plan to be out of commission for the next 48 hours. What they did give me is a healing gel. This is what you can put on your face. So if you can handle some pain and you're okay with blood, this really may be the treatment for you. As for me, at this point in my life, it's a thumbs down. But if you don't want to try it, at least I did, so you don't have to.
0: Can this treatment really prevent a hangover and even relieve stress?
9: I just want to let you guys all know I don't have a highlighter on today. This is glowing from my IV drip.
0: That's coming up. And we roll into this beauty trend with an open mind.
3: Ooh, that feels really good.
4: We should all be staying active, and here on Pumped, we show you all the different ways members of your community are keeping in shape. Meet people who can make a gym wherever they go.
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25: 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Get up! 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I can't breathe.
4: 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Here on Pet Project, we consider our furry friends members of the family, and we know you do, too. 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
4: 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And at Bite Size, communities coming together around food is what we're all about. 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You'll meet the people behind some of the best eats in town and hear the stories behind the meals.
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4: All Good is about finding everyday people doing good in their communities.
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4: Reaching out.
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0: 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However, I would recommend the investments for a bachelor or bachelorette party. Either do it before the weekend starts and prevent that horrible hangover, or do it after and then maybe you can actually bear your hangover. Personally, this is a little pricey for me to work into my lifestyle routine. But whether you wanted to try IV vitamin therapy or not, at least I did, so you don't have to. Hey guys, it's Joe, and next up in the Glam Lab, I am trying out face rollers. Face rollers are an at-home device that you can work into your everyday beauty routine, and the benefits are supposed to be mind-blowing. They can improve your blood circulation, which will improve your skin tone. They'll also promote lymphatic drainage, which reduces puffiness. They can reduce wrinkles by tightening your skin. They can get rid of dark circles under your eyes. They can shrink your pore size, and they can eliminate toxins. I am trying out the Refa Roller, which seems to be the creme de la creme of face rollers. It certainly has an interesting look, but there is a lot of science behind the Refa, making it one of the best face rollers out there. The Refa gives you all the benefits by kneading your face. It is mimicking the hands of an esthetician when you're getting a facial. It's made of medical grade platinum, so when you're rolling this metal on your face, it can't pick up or spread any bacteria. Another face roller I'm trying is the Rose Quartz Face Roller. I picked one up at Saver Beauty and Spa. The stone rose quartz itself is supposed to relieve stress that causes tension in your muscles. So, let's try it out. The first way you can use this is on your jawline.
1: Ooh, that feels really good.
0: 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Next place you can use it, right on your cheekbone. I've been doing this roller for not even 10 minutes, and this cheek and jawline is thinner than this one.
1: What?
0: The next part you can do is right up in front of your ear, up and down, to help contour your face. You can even go further back into your head. It feels amazing. The next part you can do is around your mouth, up towards your nose. So you're getting your smile lines right here. Then you're going to go under your eye. The last spot on your face is my favorite. Relax that angry 11 you get. That guy, you can feel yourself de-stressing. Also use this on your neckline. You can use it on the back of your head to help relieve stress. Here's the takeaway. I could kick myself for not investing in a face roller sooner. I did not realize how awesome they are. It's truly enjoyable, and you can do it while you're relaxing, sitting in bed, watching TV.
1: Oh, hey.
0: It not only physically makes you feel better, but you can visually see all those benefits on your face. Okay, let's talk price. The Refa Carrot Face that I use comes in at $220 on their website. I know that is pricey, but I would think of it as an investment if this is the route you're going to go. This is designed for more versatility. This can really hit every problem area on your face. You saw how many more movements you could do with the Refa versus the Rose Quartz. I will definitely be working this into my skincare routine way more often. The Rose Quartz Roller comes in at $50 at Saver Beauty. This roller will now be with me anywhere I go, especially when I travel. It's cute, it's compact, and it gets the job done. Two huge thumbs up for face rollers. Whether you wanted to try them or not, at least I did, so you don't have to. That guy?
1: That looks a little creepy, but does it work?
0: I'm a little intimidated.
1: There's gotta be a reason celebs are going crazy for it.
0: In 30 minutes, it's supposed to brighten, tighten, contour your skin, and diminish your wrinkles.
1: The face mask the internet is buzzing about, next.
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2: Worth the Wait takes you to the front of America's longest lines to answer one question. Is it worth the wait? From a massive 7-pound burrito to a slice of pie that has locals going crazy, we'll let you know what's worth it and what's not. This is Worth the Wait. This country is full of unusual places to see and amazing things to do. But only the locals really know where to go. On My Go-To, we discover some of the strangest...
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0: Did not tell my boyfriend I was getting Botox.
7: Hey guys, it's Joe, and next up in the Glam Lab, I am checking out a place called Alchemy 43. It's an aesthetics bar that specializes in cosmetic micro-treatments. So think dry bar, but for Botox. Now, I know injectables are not for everyone. Botox is honestly the only thing I've considered, and that happened in the last few years. I'm 29 years old, and all of a sudden, I noticed that these wrinkles on my forehead are clearly here to stay. I figured if I'm going to make an educated decision on Botox, it might as well be with the people who know it in and out.
11: We have no business being in the business of doing this if we're not the best at it.
7: I'm heading down to the Flatiron District to check out their newest location. But what is Botox? Quick fact, Botox is actually just the name of the leading provider of the drug in the industry. But all the FDA-approved drugs are derived from botulinum toxin type A. And what that does is temporarily weaken or paralyze the muscles. And while the word toxin isn't exactly the most settling, when it is administered correctly and applied in small doses, it can work as a powerful protein to help you slow down your muscles so you can basically retrain them so you can eliminate those fine lines and wrinkles. I am going to get a pimple popped and a little bit of Botox on my forehead.
0: That does look really nice.
7: Oh my god! I'm getting Botox. So old.
8: It really looks dramatic on
7: them. Oh god.
0: Did not tell my boyfriend I was getting Botox.
7: It's been a little over 24 hours since I got my treatment. The pimple is gone. It was basically gone like immediately. So it does not hurt. It's not even raised anymore. That is a total game changer. As far as the Botox, my forehead doesn't feel any different yet, but like you can't even see where the needles went in. So it literally looks like nothing happened. So it's been a little over 2 weeks since I got my Botox. I love the outcome. Sue me, I like Botox. Those lines on my forehead are pretty much invisible. And not only that, my skin is so clear and it's been glowing. I don't really have to wear any makeup. I've been getting compliments all the time. And it's funny because that is the outcome that Nikki said that they strive for.
11: Our tagline here is the best work goes unnoticed.
7: All in all, the best part about Alchemy 43 is the consultation and then that 2-week follow-up. And not only do they tell you, they show you with the 3D consultation. Although I could see that's where injectables get a little addicting. And the 2-week follow-up was huge. They want to make sure that everything's even, that you're happy with how it looks, and they can adjust if so. For example, when I went in, they told me that I had some spocking going on with my eyebrows, which means that some of the muscles in my face were overcompensating for the ones that basically have slowed down. Or just because you look like Spock from Star Trek. So to fix it, she added one more unit on each side to make sure they look even. Now, a few things you should know before you get Botox. Botox takes 2 weeks to fully kick in. I saw nothing until after a week later. Botox can last up to 4 months. If you are a Botox fan, you must wait 3 months before you get another injection. Appointments take about 45 minutes. This is because of the consultation. The actual treatment takes 20 to 25 minutes tops. As far as pain, that's discretionary. Everyone has a different tolerance.
8: I don't need to flinch.
7: However, if you are someone that doesn't like shots, it may not be great for you. I love Botox, so don't worry about it. Okay, let's talk price. At Alchemy 43, their most basic treatments start at $250 and then can go up to about $450. It's going to depend on how many units they'll need based on which areas you're getting it in, the size of the area of your face, and how strong your muscles are. I took 30 units in my forehead, which is pretty common. And boosts like the Pimple Killer cost $30. All in all, 2 thumbs up for Alchemy 43. If you are looking to get injectables, I highly recommend going to them. Whether you want to try it or not, at least I did, so you don't have to.
12: I cannot talk. It's tight.
13: Pretty creepy looking.
12: This is extremely concerning.
7: I am trying out the Hanicure face mask. I don't know about you, but this has been blowing up all over my Facebook and Instagram feed. I see celebs are trying it left and right, and they're loving it. They're seeing results after just one use. In 30 minutes, it's supposed to brighten, tighten, contour your skin, and diminish your wrinkles. Now, this is not just like any face mask. It's super tightening. What also sets this mask apart is a technology they have patented called the CO2 Octolift. The mask comes with a purifying compound, and when that reacts with the carbon dioxide in the air, it creates this really strong binding force on your face. Okay, I'm a little intimidated, but I've got to try this out. So now, leave this on for 30 minutes or until the gel completely dries. You're supposed to minimize facial movements for the best results, so I guess I'll stop talking now.
12: I cannot talk. It's tight.
7: Feels really good to move my face again. That gets super tight and you can really start feeling the pulsing when stuff is coming out of your body. My face looks pretty red. There's not like an instant glow, but after doing research, I found that's actually pretty common. Okay, so my face is kind of back to normal. It really does have a nice glow. I actually feel like I can see a difference in my forehead lines, which is pretty crazy. It's been 24 hours since I did the Hanicure face mask. I haven't put any makeup on. My face has had this awesome glow to it. The tightness can get a bit uncomfortable, but it's nice to know that a mask is actually working. I can feel the results happening. I highly recommend doing this mask at night because if you did get some redness like me, you can just sleep it off. Okay, let's talk price. For a single use pack, the Hanicure mask comes in at $29, but you can also buy a set of 4 for $110. Here's the takeaway. I definitely saw results. They just weren't as radical as I was expecting based on all the buzz this mask has gotten on social media and in Hollywood. But I will be trying this again because I think after a few more uses, I am going to really see those lines diminish. Have a beauty treatment we need to try so you don't have to? Tell us on social media.
14: If you compare the DNA of every human being on the planet, you'll learn that we are 99.99% the same. So why do we spend 99% of our time focusing on that 0.01% that separates us? I'm Michael Koenigs, and this is More in Common, a show where I travel the country looking for stories about what brings us together. It turns out this country has countless stories of unity. But to find these extraordinary friendships, we have to reach out. This is More in Common.
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0: here just to visit with these kids, bring some light to a situation that, you know, where we can do some good. Wash a couple windows in the meantime, yep.
1: They have to wash some windows, so might as well brighten up their day and just give them a little bit of happiness.
2: Hope smile. Can you go like this? 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
3: It's fun to get out of the room, and it's nice to see everybody.
4: Cheers.
5: Took some pictures. Give them some fist bumps, some high fives, have them smiling.
6: Give them a kiss. Give a kiss. There you go.
7: It was fun. I got to see every superhero that I wanted to see.
2: Who's your favorite?
7: Batman.
8: I thought it was pretty cool. I mean, we showed up yesterday, and he was wearing pajamas that had Batman on, and he's dressed up like Batman a couple of times for Halloween. I think he liked it, and it's a very special time for the kids here and him.

0: Welcome to my Quonset hut. It is a metal structure that might have been used for housing soldiers. Instead, it's housing handbags.
1: I've been told by industry experts that my collection is the largest privately held handbag collection in the world. At this moment in time, it definitely exceeds 3,500 handbags.
0: The bags live out here because I don't have enough space in my small house. They are secure. They're heavily alarmed and they're in a metal building that's impervious. And it just provides a way for me to keep my bags close to home without being in my home.
1: The hardware is a pair of scissors and a thimble. I have this amazing collection of handbags that have been a life mission to acquire and accumulate. I made a point of seeking out handbags that I thought were important and that told stories about the times in which they were made and people who might have chosen to wear them, the people who designed them. I believe they tell us about our history. They're a way to see where we've come from, where we're going to. To me, it's kind of a game, a challenge, a treasure hunt. Please come join me. Let's go to the handbag room. My handbag collecting began when I was a little girl. At the time that my mother gave me my very first handbag, I was hooked.
0: It's really a cute little bag in that it opens up. It's got its own little comb, mirror, and real funky lining.
1: And I began to read more about history of art and of handbags and of fashion. I realized that handbags were very, very powerful cultural artifacts that were being neglected. People didn't recognize their importance, so therefore they were being lost and discarded. I began to collect handbags that I thought were repositories of our history. I enjoy handbags at every level. It doesn't just have to be a designer Birkin bag that's worth the price perhaps of a car or a house. I am equally intrigued by oddities that I find in flea markets or in thrift stores, and I've paid as little as a dollar or two for bags that are in this collection.
0: This was a designer very big in the 70s and 80s in Paris, and his name was Jean-Claude Chitois, and it looks like a beautifully bound volume with gold leaf work on it, and then you open it up and it's a shoulder bag. It's a changing kaleidoscope of handbags.
1: I am particularly drawn to bags that are considered surreal. I'm drawn to bags that look like something they're not. And this is a tradition that started way back in the 30s with designers like Anne-Marie of Paris.
0: She is someone whose work was collected specifically by people that had money and taste and style and appreciated surrealism. And today, very few bags really remain because they're fragile. These bags are highly sought after by collectors and museums, and I have 24 of them. So I know I have the largest collection of Anne-Marie bags in the world.
1: This is the most expensive handbag in my collection. It's an Hermes handbag. It is one that's called a Kelly bag, which was named after Grace Kelly. And I was told that a comparable bag sold at auction for $110,000. I have lots of favorite bags. It's almost akin to saying, which is your favorite child? My ultimate plan is to take the entirety of my collection and turn it into the American Handbag Museum. And what I have accumulated and what I have curated is a collection that cannot be duplicated or replicated today. I love everything about handbags. I view them as little works of art.
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9: Backpack.
8: Yeah, but mostly trash that comes down the river, and Long Beach is stuck with it. Trash from the streets gets washed in the drains. Everything goes through the drain to the river, and the river brings it right to Long Beach, and the breakwater keeps the trash from exiting. So it just all goes on our beach and sits there until we pick it up.
5: Seriously, this is a workout.
4: I saw that insane video. You were out off the coast where a whale went underneath your boat, like a blue whale, right?
7: Mm-hmm. Yes.
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12: Nothing brings people together like a great meal. 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
13: Here's my father, Paco Lopez.
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12: 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What is true kindness? How can we help our neighbors in need? Maybe it's as simple as a smile or a hug.
15: All sorts of emotions.
16: Yeah.
12: All Good is about finding everyday people doing good in their communities.
17: So they come here and they can get their food, personal items, everything.
12: Reaching out.
18: The community has a good heart. I didn't think they would have helped me like this.
12: And putting other people first.
19: It takes them back to who they were when they weren't homeless.
12: Even on a tough day, we're here for you on All Good. The extraordinary bond we have with our pets is unlike any other. Here on Pet Project, we consider our furry friends members of the family, and we know you do, too. So we're introducing you to some of the most amazing pets we've met.
20: This is a duck I keep seeing everywhere.
12: The owners who go above and beyond to help them out.
21: I could tell it was love at first sight.
12: And the stories of resilient pets that inspire us all.
22: You see having Popeye Wheelie on camera.
12: So give yourself a treat and join us on Pet Project. We should all be staying active. And here on Pumped, we show you all the different ways members of your community are keeping in shape. Meet people who can make a gym wherever they go.
23: You can literally make anything and everything yours.
12: Proving that age is just a number.
24: How old are you?
23: 80.
12: And challenging what we think is possible.
25: Get up, baby. Get up. That's what I love.
26: Can't breathe.
12: So put on your sweats and join us to get pumped. You're watching Localish.
11: Chess is an addictive game, so you got people who come here, they play 30, 40, 50, 60 games or more easily. Well, I've been here since 2007, but the table's 21 years old. I'm bringing it from the south side. It all folds up 52 inches.
27: With the speakers and audio equipment, I would think it'd be close to 200 pounds.
11: I only get about maybe 5-6 hours sleep or whatever, because I got to break it down. It takes 2 hours and an hour to travel home.
28: Kids complain all that. You know, grown-ups complain. They be all night long. You know, they come home from work. That's where they come in, right here, check.
11: If you look at it on the block here, you got Trump Street, Chicago Symphony Orchestra, art from the Art Institute, and chess all in one block. And then you got the two major parks. And then I got shade. I'm out the hot sun, and the lighting comes up at nighttime, washing downstairs. If you play so many games, what your feet get tired, you just rest on the bench, your marble bench. So it's a good location. When they see this table, they think I'm playing everybody. I'm just the average chess player, maybe 1,700, 1,800 ranking, but I make it possible with my talents to make people have people play each other. My occupation is commercial artist, which is signs and graphics and, you know, days I'm not doing death.
29: So you got on camera.
30: I got on camera.
11: Come on down to the Art Institute. I guess they appreciate what I'm doing because they've got rid of me. I've been here since 2007. The city likes what I'm doing. It brings people together. It's a social gathering spot.
12: You're watching Localish. Coming up.
0: 20 years after her death, Selena is still popular. She appeals to people of all ages.
1: With me, she's always going to be within me. Selena's forever.
12: We should all be staying active. And here on Pumped, we show you all the different ways members of your community are keeping in shape. Meet people who can make a gym wherever they go.
23: You can literally make anything and everything yours.
12: Proving that age is just a number.
2: How old are you?
23: 80.
12: And challenging what we think is possible.
25: Get up, baby. Get up. That's what I love. Can't breathe.
12: So put on your sweats and join us to get pumped. The extraordinary bond we have with our pets is unlike any other. Here on Pet Project, we consider our furry friends members of the family, and we know you do, too. So we're introducing you to some of the most amazing pets we've met.
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12: 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But only the locals really know where to go. On My Go-To, we discover some of the strangest...
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15: I'm Shirley Curry. I'm 82 years old, and I'm the gaming grandma.
16: Go, go, go.
24: I'm Joseph Green. I'm 26 years old, and I'm Shirley's number one grandson. How'd you become the grandma gamer?
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24: Talk about your friendship with Joseph.
15: He just would comment and talk to me on my channel.
24: So, Joseph, you got a friend who's 82 years old and playing video games?
30: Yeah, can you believe it?
24: Boo! Oh my gosh!
31: Even though there's an age difference, we have a lot of things in common and obviously lots in video games.
15: Gaming is an open world and it should be open to everybody. And everybody should accept everybody into it.
12: You're watching Localish.

0: 20 years after her death, Selena is still popular. She appeals to people of all ages. The rhythm and the music, it just gets in your soul, in your heart, and it makes you want to dance.
1: I'm glad that our little ones are able to know who Selena is. People talk about her like she's still in her presence, which with me, she's always going to be within me. She's still like she's never

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Selena was one of the first crossover Latino pop stars in mainstream America. We're here to celebrate her life and her music, and we're very excited to be here.

0: Her music really speaks to the heart. It just gets in your soul, in your heart, and it makes you want to dance. Selena's music is representative of people all over the world.
1: I actually was bullied growing up. I would always go home crying to my parents, and my dad's a really big Selena fan as well. And he would always play Como La Flor for me. It would distract me and stop me from crying, and I would start dancing and, you know, forget about all the negative things going on. I have it tattooed on me. I felt like a flower. I grew into something beautiful. I would go Infinity and beyond, just to go, to make it to any Selena event, to make sure her legacy keeps continuing. I'm Hispanic as well, but my Spanish is kind of iffy sometimes, but you know what? She made me feel comfortable. I just think to myself, Selena did it, why can't I?
0: Selena remains popular with so many people, people who may not even have been alive when she was alive, primarily because of the vibrancy of her music and the way she celebrates her own Tejano culture. Arts and music are essential to our way of life in order to understand not only who we are when we're happy, but also when we might be heartbroken.
1: I'm glad that our little ones are able to know who Selena is. People talk about her like she's still in her presence, which with me, she's always gonna be within me. Selena's forever. She's still like she's never left.
2: I love the cooking, I love the grilling, I love the eating. Most importantly, the eating.
3: I never once on the streets thought about cooking. Now it's like a passion for me.

0: before I came here, I didn't really care whether I lived or died. Now I'm getting back in touch with my feelings and my emotions, you know. There's opportunities here that'll open you up to different things. I never once on the streets thought about cooking. Yeah. Now it's like a passion for me.
1: Count, all right.
0: Well, I grew up in a dysfunctional family. Using drugs was part of growing up, and I also grew up with a bunch of bad information on life. Kind of like doing my own thing, not obeying the law, and as a result of that, I wind up in jail. That I never see my mom again. So that was the hardest thing for me. I want to be successful for my mom, you know. Through all my addiction, she's the only one that stood by my side. She's the only one that ever turned her back on me.
2: We have a banana pudding topped with a walnut, topped with a Dayton sauce, with a slice of strawberries, with a cookie shell. This is my favorite dessert, banana pudding. I love it. I can make much as I want and eat much as I want once I go home. This class alone gives me 10 days off of my sentence. So not only do I learn how to cook, I go home quicker.
3: The bags of banana pudding, and I will show you how to pipe them, okay?
4: If you pay your debt to society, you should go back to square one and be sort of any respected citizen. You know, it shouldn't stay with you once you're gone. You know, prison is rehabilitation. You did your time. If you do things to better yourself, like, you know, GED or college diploma or a certificate through this program or something similar, why wouldn't you believe that person is capable of doing things on the other side?
3: All right, banana pudding.
0: And I had something that I want to do for the rest of my life. I found a passion that where I wouldn't mind getting up going to work to cook every day.
2: Wow, it's beautiful. I feel successful already. I would cherish this for the rest of my life. I'm going to frame it when I get home. Yep. I'm going to mail it to my dad and let him frame it. Wow. It's beautiful, man.
5: Still to come.
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0: Art can inspire, uplift, and give us a whole new perspective on things. On Stroke of Genius, we find creativity from all over the country and take you inside the minds of their brilliant creators. Learn how these artists make some of the most bizarre...
1: Hi, I'm Diana Wood, the crazy power wash artist.
0: Resourceful...
2: Everything around me inspires me.
0: And unique artwork from communities around the country. When you meet the people behind the art, you get to appreciate every stroke of genius. Ever walk by a really long food line and think, those people are crazy?
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0: Why would anyone stand hours on their feet before they can sit down to eat?
4: This is the best thing I've ever had.
0: Worth the Wait takes you to the front of America's longest lines to answer one question. Is it worth the wait? From a massive 7-pound burrito to a slice of pie that has locals going crazy, we'll let you know what's worth it and what's not. This is Worth the Wait. This country is full of unusual places to see and amazing things to do. But only the locals really know where to go. On My Go-To, we discover some of the strangest...
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0: 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But only the locals really know where to go. On My Go-To, we discover some of the strangest...
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8: Welcome to Central Park's Hidden Waterfalls. We are situated in the western section of the park, roughly between 101st Street and 106th Street. This is where you'll find this system consisting of three waterfalls. It's not an area of the park that is as visited as others, and they are kind of hidden in the sense that they are shrouded or like hidden by this canopy of trees that we have all around us. In fact, we find ourselves in the largest woodland in the park. It's 40 acres big, and these waterfalls are centered along this body of water here called the Loch. There's several components to it. Definitely the rock, the big boulders of Manhattan, mica schist, which happens to be the foundation that we have on the island of Manhattan. There's also other elements like coconut husk fibers that are used to maintain the edges of the lock of this continuous stream, and regular New York City tap water.
9: You can still see that life is happening around you, but it's without the sirens and the honks and the noise. And waterfall does is it allows you to enjoy that, the beauty of the people and the city around you, but it kind of drowns out all that kind of madness that's always going on around you.
8: One of the things that makes this such a unique space is that it echoes very much what you'll encounter if you visit north of New York City. If you go, to, for example, to the Adirondack Mountains, or if you venture further up north to, well, really to the Catskill Mountains, Adirondack, you encounter very similar spaces. This was built, done for people who could have potentially not have had the possibility to venture out of the city.
10: I love how it breaks up some of the park. I've seen a lot of green, a lot of trees, which from Arizona, this is already
11: a treat,
10: yeah. But then seeing this water and the waterfalls, it's beautiful.

0: You'd be surprised that we're within a jail complex because it's just so quiet out here.
1: It's usually calm, quiet, a little hot at times.
2: People are working. It's difficult work, but it has this incredibly calming impact on people. It actually helps get through the day.
1: It's more of a stress relief.
0: The garden is completely taken care of by the inmates.
1: We usually out here between 7:30. The first thing we do is harvest.
0: And then after we're done with the harvest, it's just a lot of weeding and maintenance work.
3: It's a pretty good learning experience because you learn how to plant, pick, and harvest and stuff like that, and water, and it makes you feel good that I'm part of that process.
2: I've been trying to green up the place since day one. And what better way to do that than with produce, flowers.
0: We grow everything from kale.
3: Cucumbers, watermelon, corn.
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0: Beets, kohlrabi.
3: Parsley, cauliflower, onions.
0: Everything that we grow in the garden is then either donated or sold.
2: And the restaurants we sell to are all the highest end restaurants that you have in the city.
1: It's a great feeling. It's actually a great feeling. So I hope they enjoy it.
2: We sell our produce also at the farmer's market. I wanted also to have our detainees who operate the stand be interacting with the people who are coming by to buy it. Detainees learn numerous skills that are very transferable once they leave.
0: Patience, teamwork, willingness to follow direction, work ethic, producing results.
3: It helps you focus and think. You're really just focusing on yourself and what you're doing at that moment. So I think if you take that, you can pretty much apply it to anything.
0: I've seen transformations in the detainees every day. I find that their stress levels and their anger issues have gone down completely once they're out in the garden, learning to be more at peace with themselves and the environment.
1: My favorite thing is just watching it grow from seeds to what they have become now. Protecting them, making sure they grow properly. It helps me at times, knowing that I'm doing something good.
2: It's one of those things where there's no reason not to do it. It makes economic sense, helps the detainees, beautifies the place, greens it up. There's no downside.
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16: So leucomadness is just a play on words. In Greek, these are leucomades. The madness coming from all the different toppings and stuff like that you can put on the donut. It's been around since the first Olympic Games, even before. So the key here is to get them crispy on the outside and cooked all the way through on the inside.
17: It's very light and flavorful, and I really enjoy the toppings on this one.
18: I wanted several different colors, and I wanted it to be nice and clean and modern. I think the kid reactions have been the most rewarding for me because, you know, they have chocolate all over their face, and they're just like, this is so delicious.
19: Hi, my name is Vicky.
16: And I'm Nico.
19: And we're the owners of Luku Madness.
16: We are located in Downers Grove, Illinois. It's about 20 miles west of Chicago.
19: We actually took our son to Iceland for his first birthday. We had always wanted to do something restaurant related or bakery related. And when we went there, we actually stumbled upon a Lukumada store that was owned by a Greek gentleman who came over from Athens. And we started chatting with him, and Nick was like, this is exactly what I've been talking about. During the summer, the Greek churches in our areas throw festivals, and they serve loukoumadas as their main dessert, and that's what everybody craves. It's kind of nice that now we offer it year-round, so you see people coming in going, we don't have to wait for the Greek festivals anymore. I'm like, no, you don't.
16: It's a type of donut. It's a little different than your typical donut, but that's why I advertise not just, you know, loukoumadas, but their donuts and donuts like all over the place. What makes them Greek typically is the honey, cinnamon, walnuts, and the yeast. We have about 11 or 12 that we have in our creations, but the combinations are endless.
19: The base of it, though, is the same.
16: No, the most important stuff would be the temperature of the water and the milk when you put it in there. It needs to be lukewarm. It can't be too hot or too cold. After that, I mean, every Greek makes it their own certain way. You add this, you take this away. And it needs to go in there for about 2 hours. They see that there's donuts, they come in and they're made fresh and warm. And a lot of the kids love watching me like drop them into the fryer. The other day, at the end of the day, there's sometimes some extra donuts. And a couple girls came in, probably 10 years old. They ordered a small. I gave them a regular size, maybe like 4 or 5 extra donuts. And they asked me for a pen later. But then I was like, sure, here. And I was cleaning up, doing some things. And then they left. On the napkin, it was like, thank you for the extra donuts and stuff like that. Like, yeah. I mean, I've worked in restaurants my entire life. I mean, I grew up here. We had a DuPage Inn for 40 years, my family, so working in them versus owning them is completely different. I always thought this was a good idea with loukoumadas, but I always questioned myself, like, why hasn't any Greek ever started something like this? You know, Greeks have been in restaurants for hundreds of years in Chicago. Once we saw the place in Iceland, that's kind of was like my aha moment.
19: One of the biggest goals is to have a mobile truck, which we are already seriously considering, so that we can cater to events.
16: It's always something I've wanted to do.
19: We've each had a list of things we wanted to accomplish, and somehow, with every year, we look back and we're like, I can't believe we did it.
5: Miss Saigon is to represent all the Vietnamese women that came over here from nothing and kind of giving us life so we had an opportunity to grow and live the American dream. We wanted the sexy pink vibe to it with the flowers. Our logo is a woman. She's blowing a bubble. Why we did the bubble, we just thought it was a good idea for Instagram and all the fun stuff. A lot of places in Philly close early, so we're trying to stay open a little later, make it like a night lounge. Good food, good hospitality. In Vietnamese culture, we're very hospitable, and we love to see people enjoy the food and the cocktails and have a good time. We want to give that full experience from the service to the high-end food to the high-end drinks that we serve here. We are at Miss Saigon. We are upscale Vietnamese cuisine to another level, from the food to the beverages, just everything around you. I always wanted a Vietnamese restaurant. It's always been my dream, bringing the streets of Vietnam to Center City, Philly, to culture people on the food that we do here. The chef, his name is Tommy Tran. He's my cousin. I grew up with him since we were a little kid. His food is inspired from his mom and my mom. I've been eating his cooking for a very long time now. So it's very street food. Try not to dumb down the flavors or anything like that. This is a clam and scallion oils with peanuts and a ginger fish sauce. This right here is a skinny mini banh mi. This is thịt bò lộc lặc, which is shaky beef. This is our bone-in beef rib pho. We do 15 cocktails on our menu, from stuff like Hello Hanoi to Ho Chi Minh Sins. We name our cocktails after a landmark or like a city in Vietnam. We have the restaurant, but at nighttime we have like a lounge. Have fun, drink our cocktails, and listen to the good music. Every now and then we'll have an event with a DJ or something like that. It's just a fun place. Everybody's welcome here. We're like Cheers.

0: Bing just means bread in Chinese. So, you know, this is, it's similar to that of like flatbread or pita. Is probably what it's closest, like, mirrored to. It essentially became, like, the backbone of the menu.
1: What do you have planned for us tonight? Oh, my God, this is amazing.
2: This is a good, I think, way to understand this restaurant.
0: When myself, Jude, Dave Chang were, you know, R&D for the menu, this was supposed to be, like, a one-dish. Hey, we had one piece being on the menu, and that was it. And the more and more we were R&Ding, it's like, oh, this would be a really cool dip. This would be a really cool dip. It kind of just turned into a whole section. So in my head, it's like, what a great way to kind of start off your meal. It's kind of like, you know, it was just a bread and butter service to start. But it turned into like, hey, we can like expound on this bread, butter, and ham, chickpea dip, ricotta, chili, and honey. It just kind of turned into this whole section, had a kind of a mind of its own, so to speak, as far as the R&D process. And it eventually just became like the backbone of our menu.
1: My God, are you kidding? Butter and honey?
0: So we'll kind of just go dip by dip. This is a French salted butter or demi-sel and buckwheat honey. Ricotta is actually Jude's baby. You know, we had a bunch of chili crisp left. So we'll kind of just go dip by dip. This is a French salted butter or demi-sel and buckwheat honey. Ricotta is actually Jude's baby. You know, we had a bunch of chili crisp left over. You know, that was kind of like, hey, what's really great with chili crunch that's maybe not normal? We thought ricotta cheese, whipped ricotta cheese in this case. So this is our eggplant dip. Here we have, we call it our pine nut gremolata, but it's a mixture of pine nuts, parsley, chive, pomegranate molasses, and rice wine vinegar. I think we have one more. So this chickpea dip was actually first done at Momofuku Co. So this has chickpeas, a little sesame oil, lemon juice, olive oil, and miso itself, right? We upped it up a notch just on our end with sardines. So we'll finish this dish off with lemon zest and breadcrumbs.
1: Oh my gosh.
3: This is incredible.
2: 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So.
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8: Yeah.
4: All Good is about finding everyday people doing good in their communities.
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10: The community has a good heart. 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
11: It takes them back to who they were when they weren't homeless.
4: Even on a tough day, we're here for you on All Good. 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Here on Pet Project, we consider our furry friends members of the family, and we know you do, too. 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
4: 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They know the way.
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3: 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We try to get the best ingredients we can as far as the vegetables, the cheeses, the olive oil from Greece, all the products. The seafood gyvetsi, we call it. It can be like kind of similar to paella. We use sun-dried tomatoes, we use fresh tomatoes to give the actual taste of the tomato sauce, good quality of mussels, shrimps, scallops, and also the saffron makes a kind of difference. And olive oil, garlic, yeah, very, very simple ingredients. Because I've been on Upper East Side for quite many years, and I know a lot of people, a lot of customers, to walk in and feel like a home. That was the whole idea. Feel like have the feeling like you're in a Greek island, to feel the hospitality. When you see happy people and live happy and they enjoy the food and everything and our service, and then that's a bigger satisfaction for me.
7: Randy Harmon.
8: Hi, my name is Tracy Harmon, and we're here at Craving Kernels. So Craving Kernels, we're primarily gourmet popcorn, but we have something for everybody. We've got old school candy. We've also got the newest candy, TikTok. 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
22: I drove over here just to go check this out.
8: Okay, so we want people to come in here and have fun and have it be an experience, not a shopping trip to pick up popcorn. 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
7: You remember the Red Hots growing up? 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Tastes exactly like the Red Hots we had growing up.
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7: Oh, yeah.
22: It's like a fireball shot.
7: You've really got a flavor for just about every palate.
23: One of my personal favorites is cheddar. Real cheese, none of that fake stuff. Make sure we get all of it out of there. 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Because now, look at that. Gorgeous, beautiful. Boom. Just like that. We got fresh cheddar.
22: This is jalapeno cheddar.
8: Mmm. We have a Oscar's pack, and we also include our sweet butter corn, which is one of our signature flavors. Our special popcorn flavor that we've made is our sparkling wine with berries. We make that with actual sparkling wine in our popcorn kettle. And then we put in some blackberry popcorn because sparkling wine with berries. And that's just a really nice, mellow snacking popcorn. So you just sit there, eat your popcorn, have your sparkling wine with berries popcorn, and cheer for your favorites.
4: Nothing brings people together like a great meal. And at Bite Size, communities coming together around food is what we're all about. 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
24: Here's my father, Paco Lopez.
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25: We are eating 30 feet of pasta.
4: And meet some of the customers taking on their challenges. Let us add a little flavor to your day at Bite Size. What is true kindness? How can we help our neighbors in need? Maybe it's as simple as a smile or a hug.
26: All sorts of emotions.
27: Yeah.
4: All Good is about finding everyday people doing good in their communities.
9: So they come here and they can get their food, personal items, everything.
4: Reaching out.
10: The community has a good heart. I didn't think they would have helped me like this.
4: And putting other people first.
11: It takes them back to who they were when they weren't homeless.
4: Even on a tough day, we're here for you on All Good. The extraordinary bond we have with our pets is unlike any other. Here on Pet Project, we consider our furry friends members of the family, and we know you do too. So we're introducing you to some of the most amazing pets we've met.
0: This is a duck I keep seeing everywhere.
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1: Hey, guy. How's it going?
2: I've been to rodeos when I was younger where they wouldn't let me compete being openly gay. I've been beat up more than one time. I kept going until a rodeo, but at some point you get tired of being pushed around. And so when the gay rodeo came about, I'd jump on it immediately.
5: So a lot of the guys here seem to have nicknames. Why is that?
2: In our everyday life, some of us still have to be closeted. I compete under Jameson Cole as an assumed name. 2 years ago, I lost a job because a parent at the school that I taught at complained that I was gay. Many of the states where we're from, Arkansas, Texas, Oklahoma, you can still be let go for being gay.
5: What do you say to the folks who used to push you around when you'd come to the events? What do you want them to know when they see you now?
2: I'd like them to know I'm a cowboy just like they are. And look at me now. I'm successful. I'm happy. I have a family of competitors. And I still get to do what I love no matter how much they wanted me not to.
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6: I love it.
12: 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We have some CBD-infused adaptogens, and then some fun items that kind of help you on your healing journey. I created Jam Life and Bar through a personal health experience. I have suffered with autoimmune illnesses for the better part of my life and had a very serious scare in 2020 that was life-threatening. And after that, I kind of explored that there was a gap in the market where people like me who weren't drinking for certain reasons didn't have fun alternative beverages. A space that needed to be created where you could have a really fun adult-like beverage that nourished your body and your taste buds. And that's how Jam Life came about. Hi, welcome to Jam Life and Bar. Imagine being like a month into the pandemic, April of 2020, and I started experiencing some really bad symptoms. I found out that my pancreas had stopped working and was in acute flare-up. That led to me having to do a whole rehaul on my lifestyle, and they told me I couldn't drink for a year and just start there. And now I'm almost 4 years without alcohol, and it's just changed my life in so many ways for the better. My goal was to like create this bar that had like zero-proof beverages and like crystals infused, and that's kind of how Jam Bar came about. The beverages that you can experience at Jam Bar are like, I can make you a Manhattan, or I can make you an old fashioned or a margarita. We're just using non-alcoholic spirits. So you're getting the same complexity as a regular cocktail. You're getting the same taste. We also have drinks that have adaptogens, herbal infused, CBD. So that can also give you a little bit of a feeling and help with any pain, inflammation. There's stuff for like gut health, skin. So I can't say it heals it, but I can say it can promote healing. And so those are different alternative beverages as well. Our two top categories would be zero proof wines and the CBD, like elixirs and beverages. I have like some favorite drinks. Amethyst is a zero proof spirit that is to me so much like a vodka gin. We also have Flora. So if you're looking for a little like CBD action, these are pre-made like margaritas that are delicious. I think it's a really cool time to be in the beverage industry because it is evolving. When I first started Jam, there was like six brands. I think I carry over 300 different options right now. And that is anything from like prebiotic, probiotic soda like Poppy or Olipop to like infused lemonades with butterfly pea flower. I think that we're finding different ways to nourish ourselves. Our tagline is conscious cocktails for mindful moments. And what that means is like we're sipping on something consciously. We know what we're putting in our body and we're connecting with others mindfully.
26: We got the My Meals, you got a small My Plate, and you get your choice of a protein and three sides, smoked links, brisket, rib tips, you can get fried shrimp. If you're on the fence about Vegan Mob or anything vegan, knock it out, man. Come pull up on us, baby.

Vegan Mob is soul food and barbecue restaurant that is completely plant-based. I really love barbecue and soul food. My whole mission was to make the plant-based version taste. Just like the version that I grew up eating. People get confused all the time. They think that I'm lying to them and saying it's meat or it's cheese. I'm like, nah, it's vegan. Right here, we got the fryer, you know. This is where we got the good chicken going, you know. We got the grill going over here. We call it smackaroni and cheese because it's smacking, bro. This is food for a foodie, you know. You don't got to be vegan. You just got to like good food. In fact, 60% of the people that pull up the Vegan Mob are not vegan. I wasn't getting better fast. I felt like I had to change my diet. So as soon as I changed my diet, like the flu just went away. And I was like, all right, I don't want to eat meat no more. I don't want to eat none of that stuff anymore. So that's how it happened. A lot of energy, a lot of time, a lot of recipes, a lot of emotion. You know, it's just not a cookbook, but it tells my story and how Vegan Mob was created and how I got here. And it's me in a nutshell. It's hip-hop, it's food, it's family, it's spirituality. It's my life. It's like part of my life stories in here. So it's a good read, and you get good food out of it. It's about 90 recipes in there. The future for Vegan Mob is just to be everywhere like air. We want to be all around the world. We want to spread positivity, going into a healthier lifestyle with healthier thoughts. And we want everybody all around the world to taste our food. We got the fully loaded mob fries, baby. We got the lumpia and the garlic noodles. And we doing music, man. This is my producer, G-Book. We not stop. I get pumped up talking about it. You just got to pull up on us, baby. That's all I'm saying.

0: Nothing brings people together like a great meal. And at Bite Size, communities coming together around food is what we're all about. Join us as we take you around to some of the best and most unique restaurants around the country. You'll meet the people behind some of the best eats in town and hear the stories behind the meals.
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2: We are eating 30 feet of pasta.
0: And meet some of the customers taking on their challenges. Let us add a little flavor to your day at Bite Size. What is true kindness? How can we help our neighbors in need? Maybe it's as simple as a smile or a hug.
3: All sorts of emotions.
4: Yeah.
0: All Good is about finding everyday people doing good in their communities.
5: So they come here and they can get their food, personal items, everything.
0: Reaching out.
6: The community has a good heart. I didn't think they would have helped me like this.
0: And putting other people first.
7: It takes them back to who they were when they weren't homeless.
0: Even on a tough day, we're here for you on All Good. The extraordinary bond we have with our pets is unlike any other. Here on Pet Project, we consider our furry friends members of the family, and we know you do, too. So we're introducing you to some of the most amazing pets we've met.
8: This is a duck I keep seeing everywhere.
0: The owners who go above and beyond to help them out.
9: I could tell it was love at first sight.
0: And the stories of resilient pets that inspire us all.
10: I used to have them pop a wheelie on camera.
0: So give yourself a treat and join us on Pet Project. The extraordinary bond we have with our pets is unlike any other. Here on Pet Project, we consider our furry friends members of the family, and we know you do, too. So we're introducing you to some of the most amazing pets we've met.
8: This is a duck I keep seeing everywhere.
0: The owners who go above and beyond to help them out.
9: I could tell it was love at first sight.
0: And the stories of resilient pets that inspire us all.
10: I used to have them pop a wheelie on camera.
0: So give yourself a treat and join us on Pet Project. This country is full of unusual places to see and amazing things to do, but only the locals really know where to go. On My Go-To, we discover some of the strangest...
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15: Hey, guys. Welcome to Villalandia. We started because we kind arts. We've been working in restaurants for 15, 20 years. And like everybody, always you want to do by yourself. So I decided to do food truck. My friends from Tijuana, Mexico, they recommend to me to start sell tacos and birria. I drive to Tijuana. My friends tell me again, start with this. And I learn from the originals. From Jalisco, Mexico. That's birria from Jalisco, Mexico. But they make it go. But it's a little different, the style. They give you the birria in one bowl, tortillas on the side, and you build in your tacos, and it's very good. But then Tijuana, they change into beef. But birria means like it's beef caldo de res, it's beef soup, soupy with a spoon. Another, birria is adobo. Birria is like between, not too tight, not too loose with soup. I use all my experience working in Italian restaurant for too many years to create my own birria. I had the recipe original, but I do move, I do changes. About the meat, I use a breast beef, brisket, very good quality of meat.
16: This is how we started. Everything started over here. We here have the birria over here in these packs. This is part of the chunk that we use to make sure we take the bones. There we go, it's ready. So this is the secret about the tacos. It's very important how you use the cover the whole tortilla to with the flat grill to build on the tacos. Over here, with onion, cilantro, and sauce. For consomme, we start with some chopped meat too. We do the same, onion, cilantro, and sauce, lime, lemon. That's it. We cover and it's ready to go.
15: You eat birria, it's like a game. It's hard to you get tired to eat birria. If you eat birria this week, next week you are hungry, come to your brain right away. Yeah, the first one in Roosevelt Avenue in Jackson Heights, Queens, Williamsburg. I opened the second location. I told my brother, you know, let's go to the Bronx first. And it's working. We are in East Foreign Roll in Grand Concourse.
3: He's my brother, Jesus. He's the other co-founder of this Birrelandia, my partner, my brother.
15: Then we started this one to here to Manhattan. Finally, it's done. And now we are the fourth truck. And we've been looking for, I think it's time to open our fruit break and more, our fruit restaurant. It's the time. Something like I want to do. And maybe soon.
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0: Art can inspire, uplift, and give us a whole new perspective on things. On Stroke of Genius, we find creativity from all over the country and take you inside the minds of their brilliant creators. Learn how these artists make some of the most bizarre...
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0: Resourceful...
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19: Coming together for a cause.
22: I was never allowed to use the word I can't.
19: From power that lifts us up.
23: So he says, I never trained a blind person, but I'll try. I broke the records, and they still stand today.
19: And bringing out the best in each other.
24: She doesn't stop. You can't fight that determination and that drive.
19: Escape the negative, because this is all good.
25: Hey, guys, what is going on, everybody? Welcome. The main message that I want people to take away from my videos is chase your dreams no matter what challenges you may have. I started when I was about 11 years old. That's when I started making YouTube videos. I am currently at 380,000 subscribers. So I have a few videos that surpassed 1 million views. My most popular video was actually when I started sharing about my syndrome and what it's called, which is golden heart syndrome. So it's basically a syndrome that affects a person physically. So that's why I have some facial features that could be distinctive from the majority of people. So I went to Dr. Kirk Lewis Career and Technical High School, and I graduated in 2019. If you ask me what my dream job would be, it would definitely have to be opening my own video production company. Right now, I'm an intern at Pasadena ISD, and I always told myself that regardless of these challenges, I was always going to chase my dreams and try and make the most out of whatever it is that I want to accomplish. I moved to the United States in 2013, and so I wanted to share my experiences as a newcomer to this country. It wasn't the same as Mexico. A lot of the things were different. Schools were different. The whole academic system was different. People just had different traditions and ideas. My most popular video was actually when I started sharing about my syndrome and what it's called, which is golden heart syndrome.
26: Yeah, mi nombre es Lalo.
25: That one video has about 5 million views. Of course, that video inspired a lot of people who also have different syndromes to tell me that my story has inspired them in some way, and so that makes me feel very happy and honored. My most popular videos would be videos about my life in the United States.
26: Hey, ¿qué tal, amigos? ¿Cómo están el día de hoy?
25: I did speak very little English, so I began making videos about how life is in the United States, and I make those videos in Spanish. That's when people started to find my channel. They started asking me how I learned English so quickly. I was very motivated to learn the language as quickly as I possibly could. Of course, going to school for 8 hours a day, you kind of have to learn English because I wasn't getting taught my lessons in Spanish. It's kind of just getting used to listening the language and, you know, trying to learn the street language because it's very important, and they won't really teach you that at school. So I went to Dr. Kirk Lewis Career and Technical High School, and I graduated in 2019. I received the Student Hero Award last year during my senior year in high school. Only 15 students in the state of Texas get that award.
1: You are my student hero for 2019.
25: No way.
1: Congratulations.
25: I was in shock because I did not expect it, and the way it was presented to me was also very shocking. I didn't know what was going on, but I was definitely very grateful that I was chosen to receive that award. YouTube actually did spark my interest in video production. So taking an audio and video production course in high school for 3 years, it did help me grow professionally. I have made videos for the McDonald's Texas Invitational Tournament. I've shot weddings. I've done some corporate, commercial, promotional types of videos, advertising. Right now, I'm going to University of Houston, and I'm majoring in digital media. So I do plan to pursue a career in audio and video production, basically. If you ask me what my dream job would be, it would definitely have to be opening my own video production company. Right now, I'm an intern at Pasadena ISD. I get to create videos, promotional videos for them. I get to take pictures, cover events. It's been a lot of fun. I know a lot of people would tell me when I first started that because of my distinctive facial features that I wouldn't be able to reach a huge audience. And I always told myself that regardless of this, challenges, I was always going to chase my dreams and try and make the most out of whatever it is that I want to accomplish.
2: I was diagnosed with Hodgkin's disease, stage 4B. I had a bone marrow embalmment. They were excited that they could keep diagnoses like mine alive for up to 7 years. I'll be summoning on the 17th anniversary of my stem cell transplant. Needless to say, I fired every doctor that was in that room. I came back to be around family, friends, and the better hospitals. And that move saved my life. I was diagnosed November 4th, 2001. And when I came back from Maryland, they assigned me up here in the 5th Police District. So ironically, the district that I was diagnosed in, the district that I'm working in, I mean, we're sitting in the 5th District right now. If anything happens on the midnight shift, I can walk a lot of this blindfolded. So it actually helps the people that live here if something were to go wrong. When I was first diagnosed and going through the first couple years afterwards, I made a bucket list before the movie The Bucket List came out. I've been skydiving over the desert in Arizona. I've been to the pyramids in Egypt. I'm on my third list. Even today, I see the doctor every 6 months. So I literally live 6 months at a time. And it's spectacular. I wish more people would live 6 months at a time because there's no negativity in my life. You know, when they tell you that you're given a time period, you do the absolute most with it. And that time period kept getting extended. Why would I slow down? That I've stayed at a high level of adrenaline since the day I started chemo, and I just haven't stopped. So I think that's somewhat what keeps me different than other people. Kilimanjaro is about, especially again with Leukemia and Lymphoma Society, it's about bonding together with others, raising money, getting word out there. And for me in particular, it's for people to see that a diagnosis is just a diagnosis. It's up to you what you choose to do with it. You know, I'm choosing to go out and live and show people that no matter how bad their diagnosis is, they can live life on their terms. But it's not cured yet. So I plan on being alive to see the day that it's cured. There's got to be a cure. There's just got to be. It's a doctor that saved my life couldn't save my own father's. My father's life was extended, but I've lost way too many. It's, in particular, a good friend of mine is very sick right now. She's housebound, and I'm sending her videos in Miss Daily. I'll be about as close to heaven as you can possibly get on this earth.
5: Still to come.
6: She was passionate about baking and cooking. We asked her, what's your favorite dessert? And she said the tapioca pudding.
5: And later?
7: Yarn has come a really long way. It's really soft. It's really cozy.
8: We should all be staying active. And here on Pumped, we show you all the different ways members of your community are keeping in shape. Meet people who can make a gym wherever they go.
18: You can literally make anything and everything yours.
8: Proving that age is just a number.
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8: And challenging what we think is possible.
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8: Put on your sweats and join us to get pumped. 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So we're introducing you to some of the most amazing pets we've met.
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8: 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On My Go-To, we discover some of the strangest...
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18: You can literally make anything and everything yours.
8: Proving that age is just a number.
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8: And challenging what we think is possible.
27: 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Get up. That's what I love.
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28: It's something you don't see often, so it was exciting when they approached us about the idea of tapioca, because it's pretty unique and it tastes delicious.
29: What's your favorite flavor?
30: Banana!
31: Hi, I'm Elise. I'm 7 years old. We're entrepreneurs and we have our own tapioca business.
6: Well, for the summer, we wanted to do something interesting for Elise to learn. She was passionate about baking and cooking. We asked her, what's your favorite dessert? And she said the tapioca pudding.
28: We first met Elise and her parents here at Alfalfa. They were customers of ours and were always really friendly. They came to us with this idea about the little curiosity labs just because Elise, you know, really enjoyed making her tapioca dessert, and they thought that it might be interesting to actually set up a little stand here at the shop, and we thought it was a fantastic idea and we wanted to support her in that.
6: And they sat down with her, they asked her, what's your vision, how do you come up with the idea, what are you trying to do, and they were on board from the very first second.
32: Tell me about your first day in the pop-up.
31: I was a little nervous because it was my very first time selling.
28: Elise and Coco were very nervous at first working with us, but who isn't? As a young entrepreneur, we were nervous ourselves, but as we continued meeting with them, they were very open and happy to hear feedback, ultimately enjoyed working with us, and now when I see them, it looks like they're natural salespeople working in a restaurant.
6: But we want to build Little Curiosity Labs, which is like an incubator for young entrepreneurs. We figure out, we test the methodology with Elise, and then we standardize it for other parents to do the same with their kids, and they can execute the same ideas or similar ideas, just to see how best we can help parents teach their kids entrepreneurship. She saw how difficult it is to run a business. She thought that, oh, let's do a tapioca stand and it will just happen tomorrow. She saw that it took months. She had to think about many different things, math, different scenarios, pricing, all that stuff. And in the end, when she was executing it, it was very interesting to see her interact with customers. When she was trying to sell, how she dealt with rejection. That rejection, initially, it embarrassed her, it really bothered her. But when she did it 100 times in one day, at the end of the day, she was like a natural. She would just, it was just nothing.
31: Hello, would you like to try a sample?
33: As a woman, as a mom, I want to show her that nothing in life comes easy, but you actually have to work for it. And when you work for it, the most rewarding thing at the end of the day is when it's yours, people are giving you feedback, and the pride of that accomplishment.
31: Two bananas?
32: Try one of each.
31: Sure.
33: Elise now has a sense of the worth of money, how hard it is to make that money, and more importantly, what she chooses to do with it.
31: Thanks for buying. Hope you enjoy.
32: Do you think you're going to continue to grow the business, eventually sell it to the public?
31: I'm going to try and sell it at Whole Foods and other places so then people can try it.
32: That's amazing.
33: It's been a fun family project. We don't know where it's going to go. And we started this always with the intent that it's wherever they want to take it.
6: Love you.
0: wasn't quite sure in the beginning until they did a biopsy, and then they decided that I had stage 4 metastatic breast cancer. And I'm not big on asking people to do things for me, so that's a challenge for me.
1: Cancer is expensive. Cancer doesn't know time limits. Cancer doesn't know your bank account. Cancer doesn't discriminate between any of those things.
3: They are completely free and just a way to bless them. I think because what we experienced with my sister, she was 25 and she was 38 weeks pregnant at the time when we found out that she had leukemia. Hard time because it was so fast. From the time that she found out she had cancer to the time she passed was 5 days. It was quick. They did an emergency C-section, and then she passed away the following day. But, you know, my nephew Callan is great, and he's a stinking wildflower. He's growing so much, and he's awesome. So we were able to kind of get those photos for those and just realize how, like, special and important they were to us. When we first did it, we thought it would just be maybe 5 to 10 families would reach out, and we'd kind of go from there, and then it started getting shares and more, and it really just blew up. Even the touch of almost comfort built into that, as weird as that might sound, but just that we're able to kind of connect with these families as we know what they're going through and what the families are experiencing. Really, one of the biggest needs that we have right now is just finding photographers in the area who are willing to help us out in this, because there's such a big reach. As of right now, we have 90 families and more poor in every day, which shows there's an incredible need for that.
1: It shows that there's, even though there's really dark days, there's also light during the darkness.
3: You're a fighter. That's why I love you.
4: Up next.
13: The culture itself does get a negative outlook. What you see is not everything about a culture or a community.
4: And later?
15: Everything in the home, he could operate right off a tablet, like an iPad.
4: Nothing brings people together like a great meal. And at Bite Size, communities coming together around food is what we're all about. Join us as we take you around to some of the best and most unique restaurants around the country. You'll meet the people behind some of the best eats in town and hear the stories behind the meals.
15: Here's my father, Paco Lopez.
4: See some of the craziest dishes they have to offer.
16: We are eating 30 feet of pasta.
4: And meet some of the customers taking on their challenges. Let us add a little flavor to your day at Bite Size. What is true kindness? How can we help our neighbors in need? Maybe it's as simple as a smile or a hug.
17: All sorts of emotions.
20: Yeah.
4: All Good is about finding everyday people doing good in their communities.
21: So they come here and they can get their food, personal items, everything.
4: Reaching out.
22: The community has a good heart. I didn't think they would have helped me like this.
4: And putting other people first.
23: It takes them back to who they were when they weren't homeless.
4: Even on a tough day, we're here for you on All Good. The extraordinary bond we have with our pets is unlike any other. Here on Pet Project, we consider our furry friends members of the family, and we know you do, too. So we're introducing you to some of the most amazing pets we've met.
24: This is a duck I keep seeing everywhere.
4: The owners who go above and beyond to help them out.
26: I could tell it was love at first sight.
4: And the stories of resilient pets that inspire us all.
34: You see having Papa and Wheelie on camera.
4: So give yourself a treat and join us on Pet Project. Nothing brings people together like a great meal. And at Bite Size, communities coming together around food is what size. Communities coming together around food is what we're all about. Join us as we take you around to some of the best and most unique restaurants around the country. You'll meet the people behind some of the best eats in town. Size, communities coming together around food is what we're all about. Join us as we take you around to some of the best and most unique restaurants around the country. You'll meet the people behind some of the best eats in town. And hear the stories behind the meals.
15: Here's my father, Paco Lopez.
4: See some of the craziest dishes they have to offer.
16: We are eating 30 feet of pasta.
4: And meet some of the customers taking on their challenges. Let us add a little flavor to your day at Bite Size. What is true kindness? How can we help our neighbors in need? Maybe it's as simple as a smile or a hug.
2: All sorts of emotions.
5: Yeah.
4: All Good is about finding everyday people doing good in their communities.
21: So they come here and they can get their food, personal items, everything.
4: Reaching out.
22: The community has a good heart. I didn't think they would have helped me like this.
4: And putting other people first.
23: It takes them back to who they were when they weren't homeless.
4: Even on a tough day, we're here for you on All Good.
7: We're back on All Good. Up next.
8: Breaking is part of the culture of hip-hop. The culture itself does get a negative outlook. What you see is not everything about a culture or a community. It's just being around so that when these kids in these neighborhoods need somebody to talk to or they need somebody to get down with and vibe out with and just get on that level with, that you're around, man, and that you give back to what hip-hop actually helped you become. My name is Charles Montgomery, a.k.a. B-Boy Goku. I've been breaking for 26 years. I started in 93, 94, and I was inspired by the local Hmong community and Latino community, and I won. I am the champ, I would say. Breaking is part of the culture of hip-hop. And breaking started in the Bronx in either the early or late 70s. I started teaching when I was like 19.
9: Charles is qualified more than anyone that I know to be teaching this dance, and I accepted that. And I was like, I don't care if it's in his backyard or if he teaches me in his front yard. Because I had never danced before in my entire life when I showed up here. B-boys.
10: And we break.
9: And we break. We are not break dancers. We do not break dance. It became more of like a way of life than just like recreational activity. So much of our lives have been like shaped by this, like alone.

0: A lot of people recognize from their childhood. It's something interesting, something that you don't see all the time. When we first started this, my youngest son, he was a baby, so I got to pick his costume for the first year because he couldn't talk, and I actually made him the caterpillar from Alice in Wonderland. The first one that got a little bit of viral attention that I was just blown away by was E.T. The next year, I did Papa Smurf, and then last year, Slimer from Ghostbusters, and that one got a whole bunch of love. I just think a lot of people love the Ghostbusters, and then Predator. The costumes that I did this year are the Skeletor from He-Man and the Alien from Alien vs. Predator. I think the reason that I love crochet most, it's something that I am able to share with my kids.
1: Good morning. This is Stephanie and Jack from Crochetverse. Good morning, Jack.
2: Good morning, Mom.
1: What did you want to be for Halloween?
2: Pizza.
1: Do you love your costume?
2: Yes.
1: Good.
0: When I start a project, I completely let my kids decide what they want to be. So that's the first step when we do these costumes. When I actually sit down with the yarn and the hook to crochet the costume, it's a completely free-handed process. There's no patterns for it. I'm not following a guideline. I am literally just beginning to make stitches and almost sculpting the yarn. A lot of times people will see these costumes and the first thought is, oh my gosh, that's got to be so scratchy. How is that comfortable? Yarn has come a really long way. It's really soft. It's really cozy. We live in Ohio where it's really oftentimes extremely cold on Halloween. So the warmth of the costume plus the cuteness really was a nice functionality. When I first started crocheting, I sat next to my grandma who taught me one-on-one in person. And now, through the abilities that we have today, I can share that passion that I have for crochet with, you know, 40,000 people. Crochet is so much more than what you think it is.
3: More Good is coming right up.
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5: 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And who knows them better than the locals? On My Go-To, we head on down the side streets to find the beloved places you won't want to miss. Join us to find all the secret spots that the locals love on My Go-To. The extraordinary bond we have with our pets is unlike any other. Here on Pet Project, we consider our furry friends members of the family, and we know you do, too. So we're introducing you to some of the most amazing pets we've met. So give yourself a treat and join us on Pet Project. 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On Stroke of Genius, we find creativity from all over the country. When you meet the people behind the art, you get to appreciate every stroke of genius.

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1: There it is. Oh, sweet.
2: It's an awesome house. I've never seen one like it.
1: So Timothy was my corporal. And I would like to thank this awesome agency for presenting him a home like this.
3: No better day than Veterans Day than to welcome home a true American hero.
1: We welcome Tim to his new home. The mayor of the city of Menifee, Mr. Bill Zimmerman. This is a wonderful city, and as you can see, we have an outpouring of love for folks like Corporal Jeffers here, who has dedicated himself and sacrificed himself so that we can all be free. Community outreach throughout the nation is essential to the success of the Stephen Siller Tunnel to Towers Foundation. We feel it's imperative for our home recipients to receive this type of warm welcome from the community. I can truly appreciate what they've done for me. My sister is currently in a wheelchair. And if you would go inside and see the actual amenities, you would truly appreciate it as well.
4: When you have a home, an entire home that's wheelchair accessible, it makes all the difference. He's not bumping up against walls. He has more space to go in and out. It feels more like home.
1: Bassett has been a highly respected name among furniture manufacturers in North America. It donated all of the furniture to this house.
5: Everything in the home, he could operate right off a tablet, like an iPad.
6: I can't think of a man and a situation and a service that more defines extraordinary than Corporal Jeffers. Truly deserving. Thank you, sir.
0: Do you know someone who's doing good for others? Let us know on social media, and you just might see their story on All Good.
7: Everyone needs a break from their 9-to-5, and we know you don't want to spend those vacation days on the couch. 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
12: Everyone's got one.
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20: You only live once, man. 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
21: I'm a fourth generation San Franciscan, and my mom and dad took me in the cable car when I was a little boy and got me hooked on it. It would be like I'm doing something I can't do anywhere else in the world, and that's special.
22: Who doesn't think of San Francisco when they hear the cable car bell or when they see the cable car? No matter when it appears, where it appears, you immediately think of San Francisco. So what a better way to accentuate the positive.
21: This is a really exciting time to be in San Francisco because we're celebrating the 150th anniversary of the cable cars, and it's a great time to come ride them. Cable cars are the symbol of San Francisco. Along with the Golden Gate Bridge, they're what defines the city to people from all around the world. And they come here to ride the cable cars.
22: The cable car is the best way to see the city. I am a native San Franciscan, and I grew up riding the cable cars, hanging off the side whenever possible so I could see. And you get one of the best views of San Francisco that anyone could have.
21: 150 years ago, a man named Andrew Halliday went down a very steep hill hauled by a cable and invented a new means of transportation. We're celebrating that 150th anniversary this year with a special $5 all-day cable car fare on California Street, which is the closest line to his original line. And we're also celebrating it with a bunch of events and other spectacular things for local people to enjoy.
22: we needed to commemorate this momentous anniversary of our beloved cable cars that are celebrating 150 years, and San Francisco is the only city with cable cars.
21: Cable car crawl was a great idea, I think, by legacy businesses in San Francisco that have been a pleasure to go to and enjoy for generations of San Franciscans.
22: We got together with the Fairmont, the St. Francis, and the Buena Vista.
21: The idea is they're all on the cable car line, so you can use the cable car as your chariot to get from one to the other. And it reintroduces San Franciscans and introduces people from out of town to great legacy businesses.
22: SCOMA's was founded in 1965, and it's grown today to be a world-renowned restaurant serving locals, visitors, for generations. And I think that's what makes us iconic. And we've been part of the fabric of this city for getting close to 60 years, so we feel it important to support San Francisco as San Francisco has supported SCOMA's for almost 60 years.
14: Welcome to the Buena Vista, home of the Irish coffee. We've been serving the Irish coffee since 1952. First thing you would do is warm the glass with very hot, hot water. Temperature is always the number one thing for an Irish coffee. After I warm the glass, I will add 2 sugar cubes. After the sugar, we do about 3.5-4 ounces of coffee. I give it a little squishy squashy. And then we add the 2 or more do Irish whiskey that we have used since 1952. And then a nice aged heavy whipped cream that we whip ourselves and top it off. And that is the Irish coffee. The perfect drink for San Francisco on a cold night. So for the cable car crawl, this is the very last stop at the very turnaround, and then you look out to the bay view as you get here, and then they walk along from there out to other places.
22: One can take the cable car crawl and not only have the cable car cocktails that we all came up with to commemorate the anniversary, but also to have a meal. You can, you know, you can start with appetizers at the clock bar. You can have a meal and a really fun time at the Tonga Room. You can come to SCOMA's for lunch or dinner.
21: We live in this digital world, and this is the ultimate analog transportation. This is metal on metal pulling you over the hills. The brakes, some of them are made of wood, and when they apply them, you can smell the wood burning on the track. I mean, this is really old school. And sure, the modern advances are great, but it's nice to have a piece of our history that your great-grandparents or even great-great-grandparents could have written. Our heritage is essential to save. If you don't have something that makes your city special, people are just going to treat it like it's generic. San Francisco is not a generic city, never has been, and the cable cars are one proof that we are a very special place to be, so people ought to come and support them and enjoy it.
15: I don't know, I think we've got more of a rustic, kind of the old school. I get a lot of people say, this is what Texas barbecue should be. Here you go, sir. Oh, outside.
18: Yeah, it's my first time out here, and it was well worth the trip.
19: I enjoy finding like hole-in-the-wall barbecue places and wanted to check it out.
15: Welcome to Gessner's Grub. Thank you very much. My dad was a mechanic, and after school, I used to go up and work for him just for stay out of trouble more than anything, I guess, you know, put a little change in my pocket. It's just been a passion of mine. I've done it for a long time. I started out of my garage. I opened Phil's Auto Service in 2008 here in this location on Melda Road. I like cars and I like food. And so I had a little extra money and I went ahead and bought a new smoker for the house. I did a customer appreciation for the Phil's Auto Service customers because they'd been very good to me, so I wanted to give back. So I cooked a bunch of briskets one Friday night and all day Saturday morning, and they all told me that, man, if you did this regularly, we'd buy this. And I'm like, are you serious? And they said, oh, yeah, we'd buy it. This is great. This side of the building, we weren't using it. This space was open. The landlord had just put a brand new cover on, and it was just a beautiful empty space with nothing going on. We opened in November 19, and it's just been kind of a crazy ride since then. And we're in Texas, so the brisket sells more than anything. We use nothing but USDA prime brisket. I use salt, pepper, and a little bit of garlic powder, and that's it.
18: My yardstick is the brisket.
15: I'm not that worried about temperature. I'm more worried about how the bark looks. When it's nice and crusty and there's a little bit of crunchy on the outside and it's got that nice, rich mahogany or even deeper color to it, you're almost done. You're ready to rest it. And then the resting does the rest of it for you.
18: The flavor on the crust of it was just right. And it seemed like it had been smoked nice and slow.
15: The ribs are kind of a rip on a pork chop recipe as far as the seasoning, and we use an apple bourbon glaze. You know, we've added a few sandwiches. We've got a stuffed smoked cheeseburger. We've got a brisket grilled cheese.
19: The brisket grilled cheese, really impressed by it. Thought it was really good. Had good smoke ring about it, and I thought it had a good flavor to it.
15: And that just all kind of comes off a play of, what am I going to do with this brisket that I didn't sell? What can I do with it? And that's where the breakfast tacos came from.
2: The food is great. Very good.
18: I give it an A+. It's really fantastic.
15: It's just absolutely amazing to go from a hobby to being one of the highest rated barbecue places around and being compared to really established places around. It's amazing to even be considered in the same realm as them. No matter how good somebody is a customer in the auto shop, they don't want to come in and spend $1,000 or $1,500 on their car. You know, no matter how good a mood they're in, they're still not happy to see you. Here, everybody's happy to come in. Nobody's ever in a bad mood. Well, thank you very much. I do appreciate it. I've said that a bad day out here is way better than a good day inside the auto shop.
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7: 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This country is full of unusual places to see and amazing things to do. But only the locals really know where to go. On My Go-To, we discover some of the strangest...
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24: This is the place to do it.
26: I've always loved Christmas. I'm a super emotional person. Always just loved the idea of anything that brings families together. I remember watching shows in my house and being like, this is like an animated painting. Like, I love it so much. It became like an art project to me. Our house became like a canvas, and I just loved it. There are 45,630 lights on the Snowtorious B.I.G., 47.3 feet.
3: I'm used to it. I mean, he's always coming up with crazy ideas.
26: Families should be together. And if you're going to be anywhere, you have to be here. I think we offer truly unique experience with the two different venues. You get high-class technological light show, and then the option to walk into a very high-class district. And I don't think that many places offer the two different forms of entertainment.
3: Happy holidays!
26: So this is the Dazzling District. We're paying homage to the Deptford Dazzling Lights. We've teamed up with a ton of local vendors, local food trucks. We have an awesome Ferris wheel that kids can ride on. Our main feature, it's a 3/4 mile light show, synchronized, close to 1,200 different props, some 8 foot tall, some 2 foot tall. We have hidden Easter eggs in there for things that pay homage to the show and our life and our family. The last count was 3.6 million lights, all synchronized. We also have video panels. We have some awesome large props, like a 16 foot tall arcade machine, which is the hallmark piece of the Great Christmas Light Fight for a house. We have a 40 foot long guitar and just like a ton of singing characters. So we decorated for like 12 years. 5 years of it was like really bad decorating. And then there's like an evolutionary process. Like I started going from like the blinky blinky lights. And then just every year we got to like this video game theme and we just kind of kept on rolling with it. Lots of people were just coming to our house, and then we got hunkered down in COVID for a couple of years, and my gears just started turning, and I was like, maybe I'm not done with the show, maybe I'm just done with the show here. I just started getting with some friends and some Secret Santas and saying, how can we do this? Met the right people, got the right resources, and away it went. The Snotorious B.I.G. 100% came to me in a dream. Like, I literally woke up, grabbed my phone, put in my notes, build a big snowman. And I was like, okay, we could do that. Like, build it around snow. And then after that came, like, all the logistics. Like, how big can we build it? So basically, we had to develop a process on how to string those lights together with the implication of how do we program it in the future. Do we want to go up and down? Do we have to go left and right? Once we figured that out, we just had staff inside of our little glow warehouse every day just individually zip tying these pixels. There's a show every 30 minutes. Santa Claus is here. He's phenomenal. We have taken a former TD Bank and reconfigured it into a Santa's workshop. You get to walk in here and basically choose what you want to do. You might just want to be within the ambiance, and that's fun, and you might want to play the games, and that's fun, too. So we have something for all ages, sizes.
7: 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On Stroke of Genius, we find creativity from all over the country and take you inside the minds of their brilliant creators. Learn how these artists make some of the most bizarre...
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7: Resourceful...
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7: Worth the Wait takes you to the front of America's longest lines to answer one question. Is it worth the wait? From a massive 7-pound burrito to a slice of pie that has locals going crazy, we'll let you know what's worth it and what's not. This is Worth the Wait. This country is full of unusual places to see and amazing things to do. But only the locals really know where to go. On My Go-To, we discover some of the strangest...
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7: 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What is true kindness? How can we help our neighbors in need? Maybe it's as simple as a smile or a hug.
24: All sorts of emotions.
1: Yeah.
7: All Good is about finding everyday people doing good in their communities.
5: So they come here and they can get their food, personal items, everything.
7: Reaching out.
6: The community has a good heart. I didn't think they would have helped me like this.
7: And putting other people first.
8: It takes them back to who they were when they weren't homeless.
7: Even on a tough day, we're here for you on All Good. The extraordinary bond we have with our pets is unlike any other. Here on Pet Project, we consider our furry friends members of the family, and we know you do, too. So we're introducing you to some of the most amazing pets we've met.
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1: I'm really excited about Oakland Style Week because I'm a sixth generation Oakland native, and Oakland is all about creativity and innovation, and this will be a wonderful display of all that Oakland has to offer.
2: People are able to display their style, their love for the city, their love for fashion, and their love for community.
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0: Oakland Style was really an inspiration we got from New York Fashion Week, because we realized the vitality that New York Fashion Week brings to a city. So our team said, wow, why don't we create something like this for Oakland? But you just can't stop in Oakland with fashion. So we said music, arts and culture, and our culinary. Describing Oakland Style in those pillars is what we are going to try to attempt to do in 5 days. And it's really a celebration and amplifying all of those categories. So a taste of style. This is an amazing event. We have 7 Oakland chefs. We've asked them, what is a designer that inspired you? And their dish is going to have that inspiration that evening. James Beard Foundation and Oakland Museum of California will benefit from that evening. Not only are we going to have amazing food that evening, there's going to be a fashion show. And for those of you that know Oakland Museum of California, the white elephant sale is iconic. So they are going to be repurposing clothes from the white elephant sale and produce a fashion show that evening.
2: I'm excited to be participating in bespoke cocktails and stylish conversations right here at the Cassell Hotel.
0: An amazing boutique lifestyle hotel. And Jovina Fortson from ABC will be hosting and interviewing 6 iconic Oaklanders and have amazing conversations.
2: I'm excited to be partnering with Taylor Smalls. She's actually another local artist who celebrates women just like we do. And it's going to be an amazing conversation. And we have so many amazing artists in Oakland. And so just being able to have a production that shows that and displays that, it's just going to be amazing.
0: And at the Uptown Station in Oakland, we're going to be having the 100 Faces of Oakland exhibit. These are the portraits that we had our photographers go out and explore all the stylish people of Oakland. That's going to be an amazing night.
1: Oakland Art Murmur is an organization that brings art to the public. We promote and uplift Oakland artists and galleries, and we collect that information and bring that out to the world. Oakland Art Murmur is very excited to participate in Oakland Style Week. We have 10 hours of nonstop art, including 4 tours. We have a bus tour, a bike tour, and 2 walking tours.
0: And we're going to have a local Oakland fashion designer, Devin Gregory. Her fashion is going to be featured with Bandaloop. And if you don't know Bandaloop, they're going to be dancing off the sides of the walls here in Oakland. Bandaloop will be performing on the Rotunda Wall in downtown Oakland.
3: I want to applaud Visit Oakland for this initiative. The fact that Oakland is having a fashion, art, and food experience all in 1 week, it says a lot. I'm very excited to be a part of it. I think it's going to draw people from all over the country, and that's what we need. I mean, Oakland's a beautiful city. We have parks, we have lakes, we have the bay, and now we have Oakland Style. I'm planning with Visit Oakland a closeout ceremony celebrating rich, rich hip-hop music industry here in the Bay Area, specifically Oakland. It's going to be a very, very good, and as the youngsters say, lit, on fire closing party. Yes, we're going to have a lot of fun.
0: So the dates for Oakland Style are October 18th through the 22nd. I'm definitely encouraging people to come in and spend a couple nights, because each of the events are so unique, from fashion to celebrating music, arts and culture, photography. So I really encourage everybody to go to our OaklandStyle.com site and really look at what events that we have and what speaks to them. And that's a good way to start off, how to figure out what you want to do for the town that week. We welcome everybody here in Oakland, and we want to make sure that everyone gets to experience the unique style that we have to offer.
4: We should all be staying active, and here on Pumped, we show you all the different ways members of your community are keeping in shape. 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
6: 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Get up.
7: That's what I love.
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4: 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Here on Pet Project, we consider our furry friends members of the family, and we know you do, too. 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
4: 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On My Go-To, we discover some of the strangest...
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14: One, two, three, go.
15: So my name is Christina Melville, and I'm a Moco Jumbo. I want the world to know that this is something good to do, and for the 12 years I've been doing it with me growing up, I can honestly say this did keep me out of trouble. It started in Africa, and then it was brought to the Caribbean. And you see a lot in carnivals, basically all over the Caribbean. And now it was brought here to Brooklyn. I did fall many of times. And I mean, I just learned from it so I know what to do next time. It's something good to do for the youth to do. And you basically get to experience new things.
16: You're watching My Go-To.
17: It's an absolute blast.
18: Do each of these things in here, when you pass them, cue a memory?
19: Oh, yes.
20: The new exhibit called Spike Lee Creative Sources speaks to his unique place in American life. But everywhere there is evidence, Spike is first and foremost a son of Brooklyn.
19: I mean, you can go anywhere around the world and say, is Brooklyn in the house? And you can get a response. Global, worldwide. They're not saying that in Staten Island.
20: At the Brooklyn Museum, there are more than 400 items collected by Spike Lee.
19: It's stuff that tells the stories of these movies. It's my family.
20: Movies, sure. But there is ample testament to the vast range of his interests. The guitar on the end was given to him by Prince.
19: I asked him for it. He said, forget about it. And it showed up a year later, unannounced, in a guitar case. It's out there.
18: It just showed up in your office?
19: I had forgotten about it.
20: His story began in Georgia, but the baby with spiky hair grew up in Brooklyn.
19: We were the first black family to move into Cabo Hill.
18: Can you draw a straight line almost from this picture to do the right thing?
19: Yes.
21: You the man.
22: No, you the man.
21: No, you the man.
22: No, you the man.
20: Like Mookie, Spike grew up in what was then a predominantly Italian-American neighborhood.
19: You don't forget that stuff, you know, and it comes back.
20: In a gallery devoted to his family, visitors will learn of his history.
19: This is my father's mother, Mother Lee. This is my mother's mother, Zinni Shelton. She put me through Morehouse and NYU graduate film school. For 50 years, she saved her Social Security checks.
20: His father, the jazz bass player Bill Lee, recently died. Next to his picture is a condolence letter from the vice president. His mother, Jacqueline, took him to this same museum when Spike was a boy.
19: We didn't want to go. My mother, my late mother's dragging us to museums, all Broadway plays. She wanted her children to be well-rounded, especially in the arts.
20: It was his mom who ignited in the young man a love of the movies.
5: So my father, Bill Lee, hated Hollywood movies, so since I'm the eldest, I was my mother's movie date.
20: During a private tour, Spike told me most of this comes from the office of his film company.
5: The people who weren't getting into my office can now see the art, the photography, the sports memorabilia that was on the walls.
20: His love of sports and his beloved Knicks in particular is obvious.
6: These are all game-worn jerseys, many of them signed.
20: The first Knicks championship came following games he witnessed as a teenager.
6: May 8, 1970, Madison Square Garden. I was there. And that's the net. That's one of the nets from that game.
20: It's positioned above a shot of the game's injured hero, Willis Reed.
5: I've never heard a sound loud when Willis walked on the court.
20: So many signatures, including one from Michael Jordan after the Knicks lost to his Chicago Bulls.
6: To Spike, sorry.
20: Purple trunks, once worn by the boxer Joe Louis, are near a poster for one of the greatest heavyweight fights ever.
6: The Rumble in the Jungle.
20: There is a room devoted to baseball, dominated by memorabilia from Jackie Robinson, the first African-American to play in the majors.
6: This is a picture of Jackie holding his 1949 MVP award, and this is the award right here.
20: In fact, the jacket Spike is wearing once belonged to his idol, an idol he actually met.
6: I saw Jackie, my father, push me up to say hello to Jackie.
14: Did you? You actually shook the man's hand?
6: Yeah.
20: But his most treasured item is not from any athlete or actor. His most valuable possession isn't a prop or a poster. It's a flag.
6: And this was signed to me. I'll read it in their own handwriting. To Spike, yours in the struggle, from Nelson Mandela, Amanda.
20: The flag from the African National Congress, the ANC, was signed by Nelson and Winnie Mandela.
6: Victory's in sight. We shall be free, Amanda. Power to the people, Winnie Mandela, South Africa, March 31st, 92. So when they sign us, black people still under the reign of apartheid.

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5: Car accidents, crimes caught on camera, chaos in the streets. News shows seem to start with negative stories. But what if I told you today's biggest headline is actually that people around the world are safer, smarter, and healthier than ever? It may not feel like it, but by many important metrics, today is better than ever. Extreme poverty, down. Death in war, down. Homicide, down. Illiteracy, down. Studies even suggest that racism in the United States is on the decline.
6: The news reports everything that's going wrong in the world, so we decided to try something a little different.
5: I'm Michael Koenigs, and this is More in Common, a show where we shine a light on people making positive change in their communities. A foster mom uses love and compassion to heal a broken family.
7: As a mom, I can only put myself in the shoes of what would that feel like if.
5: Pilots bring the dream of flight to children in minority communities. Former neo-Nazi abandons racism and joins hands with a daughter of Martin Luther King.
8: This is my brother.
9: Absolutely.
8: This is my brother.
5: We have a long way to go, but every now and then it helps to take a step forward and celebrate just how far we've come. This is More in Common.
6: Racial tension seems to be rising, but this story, 3 years in the making, shows that we can overcome any differences.
5: I was with Michael in 2017 when he began the process of removing the hate symbols on his chest and back.
10: It was painful to get it off.
11: Yes, but it's going to be worth it.
5: Michael was a member of a neo-Nazi group and served time in prison where he had swastikas tattooed across his body.
6: How long have you had that on your chest?
11: Over 20 years.
5: His probation officer, Tiffany Whittier, helped him see past his hate.
6: You feel like she became much more than a probation officer.
11: Which I would look at her as family.
12: I haven't seen him in over a year, and he doesn't know that I'm here. We're going to surprise him.
11: She gave me the strength and the courage to do what I'm doing.
12: Oh, wow. I can't even see it, Michael.
5: A year and a half later, Michael's transformation continues.
13: This on my stomach and my chest used to have a big swastika on it. Now you guys can see it's a big wolf. On my back of my neck, I had white pride. I decided to put a tree of life for a new life.
5: After Michael and Tiffany's story went viral on Facebook with over 55 million views, Martin Luther King's daughter, Dr. Bernice King, invited them to Atlanta to speak on MLK Day.
6: Dr. King, what is it like sitting next to a guy who used to be a neo-Nazi with swastika tattoos all over his body?
8: Well, you know, I grew up in a family where we're taught about unconditional love and forgiveness. To sit here today, to me, is like just full circle with the fruits of my parents' labor. This never could have happened in my dad's time at all.
11: I was in tears when I was out there. Because I don't know why I was like that.
8: Somewhere in my mid-20s, I started developing this hate for white people. And I had to work through that emotion. I was on a television show with James Robeson, who happens to be an evangelical minister. And I was talking about the loss of my father and how it affected me. And in the middle of the show, he just said, "Can I give you a hug?" And when he hugged me, it was one of the most genuine hugs I had ever received. That in and of itself started something internally in me. It takes a new experience to begin the process of change. This is my brother.
9: Absolutely.
8: This is my brother. And he may have gotten a little off on the track, but we've been there.
12: This is the original church where Martin Luther King Jr. would preach.
11: I'm still getting educated every day.
12: This is the King Center.
11: I can't believe it.
12: How do you feel?
11: It makes me feel alive. It makes me feel really good about everything we're doing.
12: Yeah.
11: The dream lives and the legacy continues.
14: On this day, being invited here by the King family is really, it's really special. I know my grandmother, she was there that day in Washington when he spoke there.
15: Symphony of Brotherhood.
14: To be here today, I'm more excited for Michael Because he went from hate to being able to accept people for who they are.
4: I don't care what race you are, what drug you've used, what trauma you have in your life. I want them to be able to find the hope within themselves, to love themselves, because they have so much to give. They only need, they have so much to give. They're not a number. They're people.
5: The American foster care system doesn't have the best reputation, but one foster mom discovered that with patience and compassion, she could mend even the most broken families.
10: I was addicted to drugs since I was 13. Heroin, prescription drugs. When I was pregnant with Christina, I started using meth, and that was the reason that she was taken and removed from my care. Hit me by surprise when I got the phone call, like I was going to go visit her that day, I think, in the hospital, and she was already taken.
5: A few weeks after Christina was born, she became in the charge of Nancy.
10: Yeah.
16: Give me a big hug. One, two, three.
17: I remember my husband telling my biological girls, you know, my daughters, that, hey, mom's going to the hospital. She's going to get a baby and bring a baby home. And she was my second foster child. You never know. Is it going to be 2 days, 2 weeks, 2 months, 2 years? You know, when Heather first called me, you know, she was in tears. She was just devastated. As a mom, I can only put myself in the shoes of what would that feel like if.
5: What did you think of Nancy when you met her?
10: I loved her. She kind of reminded me of myself if I didn't end up so messed up.
5: When your daughter's in foster care, what kind of interaction do you have?
10: Supervised visits.
5: Was Nancy there?
10: Yes. Wasn't allowed to be with her alone.
5: So the drugs didn't stop. They continued to escalate.
10: Got worse. You get sucked into it, and then if you get your child taken away, it's like you just even fall further into the downward spiral, I call it. It's like, well, I already messed up this path. I might as well just keep going.
17: It was very clear that she loved her daughter. They never missed doctor's appointments. They never missed a visit. That's not always the case. But when you see someone really trying, even under the influence, imagine what you can do if you could get out of addiction.
5: When did you break through?
17: We call it the miracle in McDonald's, which sounds kind of funny.
10: The clock was ticking. I wasn't in a rehab. I wasn't doing what I was supposed to do. I was a mess.
17: I just started with talking about what I saw in her, her potential.
10: She's like, Heather, it's obvious that you care about your daughter.
17: You're worthy of this child. You're worthy to mother her. And that's when she started to cry. And I was like, okay, I think that's a good thing.
10: And I've heard people say that to me before, but it's from her because I had a lot of respect for her. It stuck.
5: Heather is now sober and has regained custody of her daughter.
18: The beginning of our friendship isn't typical.
10: Yeah. That's for sure. She made it easy, though.
18: Addiction knows no socioeconomics, it knows no race, it knows no gender, and so why couldn't it be me? And I may not always agree with some of the decisions that the bio parent has made, but I can still treat them with compassion.
10: There was a big point in time where I was just ready to hand her over to her and say, oh, she's better off with her instead of me. It's a pretty good feeling, actually, to, you know, be able to care for her myself and see her grow up.
5: When we get back, liberals and conservatives living along the U.S.-Mexico border can unite on one thing. So as Samaritans, you leave water bottles out here, but Border Patrol agents sometimes will just dump them out. Why?
19: It was to hinder migrants surviving or getting through.
5: Here's you with Trump.
20: I said, Mr. President, we need a wall.
5: You'll be surprised what these people living on the border have in common.
21: We should all be staying active. And here on Pumped, we show you all the different ways members of your community are keeping in shape. Meet people who can make a gym wherever they go.
22: You can literally make anything and everything yours.
21: Proving that age is just a number.
23: How old are you?
22: 80.
21: And challenging what we think is possible.
24: Get up, baby. Get up. That's what I love.
25: I can't breathe.
21: 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Here on Pet Project, we consider our furry friends members of the family, and we know you do, too. So we're introducing you to some of the most amazing pets we've met.
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21: 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On My Go-To, we discover some of the strangest...
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21: 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Learn how these artists make some of the most bizarre...
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21: ...and unique artwork from communities around the country. When you meet the people behind the art, you get to appreciate every stroke of genius.
5: We're here on the Arizona border of the United States and Mexico, where migrants often journey. This man has a cattle farm right on the edge.
6: This gun is in case somebody comes to the door.
5: Here's you with Trump.
6: He called me on the stage and talked about our ranch and the border issue. I said, Mr. President, we need a wall.
5: So you have cameras that are capturing people walking through.
6: 1 kilogram of cocaine, 1 kilogram of heroin, extremely valuable in a backpack. This guy is, truly an immigrant. He said, how far is it to St. Louis? He had no concept of the geography. When I told him about 3,000 kilometers, you should have seen his face.
5: Did you eventually call Border Patrol, or you said, hey, go on your way?
6: No. It's the Border Patrol's job to secure the international boundary and the interior. It's not my job.
5: You've got thousands and thousands of acres of property and fencing around it. You feel like they need a much bigger structure.
6: Yes, we need a barrier like that near Nogales, Arizona. Right now, it's nothing but a barbed wire cattle fence like this.
5: So even though you feel very strongly about the wall, you kind of recognize the humanity of a lot of the folks coming through.
6: That's right. Everybody needs water. So I have 22 wells with drinking fountains on them. And then come along and get a drink and then go on. They're just good people trying to get into the United States to work. Even the drug packers don't need to die. That's not a criminal capital offense. This is one of my 29 drinking fountains that I put out for people coming through the country. And the Samaritans actually bought me 3 of them.
5: The Tucson Samaritans are a volunteer group that leaves water in the desert for passing migrants. Your church has taken some risks to help those who are making the dangerous trek across the U.S.-Mexico border. Why?
7: The people who are crossing are the most desperate of the poor. And when I meet them and I say, people are dying out here, don't do this. They say to me, my children are hungry. I have to do this. Those are the kind of people I want as my neighbors. The border enforcement strategy since 1994 has been to wall off and militarize the places that people always cross, to force the migration into the deadliest areas of the desert, and then use the thousands of deaths that have occurred out there as a deterrent.
5: You're driving all the way down here about once a week to restock these water jugs.
9: Right. We try to go out every day, but this particular Monday group is always a water drop group.
5: So we're walking down one of these trails where Samaritans drop off water jugs to migrants trying to pass through this area.
9: Our motto is humanitarian aid is not a crime, and that's what we're doing. We're leaving water, food, and some medical supplies where migrants are crossing.
5: So as Samaritans, you leave water bottles out here, but
9: correct.
5: Border Patrol agents sometimes will just dump them out. Why?
9: It was to hinder migrants surviving or getting through or making it a more hostile environment. So the word would go out that, boy, you know, there was water, but all of it was destroyed. When that happened, the border sector chief sent out a mandate that his agents could not destroy water bottles.
5: We just came across some backpacks that had been left by migrants as they're making their journey up north here. It includes clothing, some sunscreen. What else is in there?
13: There's like sardines.
4: So a little bit of food here as camouflage. So we walked right by this initially. So you're not afraid that there's no wall dividing this area of the United States between Mexico?
19: The people that are coming here are fleeing such dangerous situations that they're not a danger to us.
8: Would you leave your country for any other reason than being totally desperate for a new way of life?
4: Even though you guys are very different politically, especially when it comes to that wall, fundamentally the view people should be taken care of when they're injured and hurt.
6: Humans are humans, whether they're drug packers or undocumented immigrants. They have certain rights, civil rights, and it's just the way we Americans should treat other people.
4: When we come back, an unlikely love story that bridged cultures in the middle of a war zone.
21: We should all be staying active. And here on Pumped, we show you all the different ways members of your community are keeping in shape. Meet people who can make a gym wherever they go.
22: You can literally make anything and everything yours.
21: Proving that age is just a number.
11: How old are you?
22: 80.
21: And challenging what we think is possible.
24: Get up, baby. Get up. That's what I love.
25: I can't breathe.
21: So put on your sweats and join us to get pumped. The extraordinary bond we have with our pets is unlike any other. 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So we're introducing you to some of the most amazing pets we've met.
26: Is this a duck I keep seeing everywhere?
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4: When you heard that the United States was attacking Iraq, some people decided they were going to fight the Americans. Mm-hmm. After that point, what did you decide to do?
12: I actually went the other route. A U.S. convoy rolled.
4: When you heard that the United States was attacking Iraq, some people decided they were going to fight the Americans. Mm-hmm. After that point, what did you decide to do?
12: I actually went the other route. A U.S. convoy rolled into our neighborhood looking for weapons. There was like an American soldier. He was like, you speak English? And I was like, yeah.
4: Fadi, an Iraqi citizen, served as an interpreter for the U.S. Armed Forces for several years before he met Amanda.
13: I was from a very small Central Florida town. I didn't have money for college. At 17, I joined the Navy's delayed entry program still in high school.
4: So you end up in Baghdad.
13: Yes. We were basically tasked with just helping the new government rebuild their intelligence capabilities.
12: She walked into the office with one of the guys there to introduce her that, you know, hey, she just came from the U.S. She's going to be working at our office.
13: He definitely made an impression. He was the only Iraqi I had seen with green eyes.
4: And when did you know you were falling in love with her?
12: Day one.
4: So you started dating.
12: If you call it dating, we were working in the same building every day.
13: 12-hour days, 6 days a week, 7 days a week sometimes, side by side.
4: So it was an office romance.
12: Yeah.
4: And yet you had to keep this relationship a secret.
12: At the time, yes.
13: Prior to my arrival there, he had already been working for the U.S. and risking his life for us for over 2 years. And he was telling me about the death threats that he had had.
12: A group of translators decided that they're going on their leave or their vacation. I was like, you know what, maybe I'm not going to go home right now, I'll just wait. Majority of the translators that went home that day didn't make it home. They were all captured, and then they were shown on videos being beheaded.
13: Al-Qaeda realized how critical these translators were to our success over there. They were going after them personally to kill them. And so, of course, I was asking my bosses, I'm like, hey, look at what Fadi's going through. We have to get him out. My boss, he was like, well, do you love him? And I was like, yeah. That right there was all I had to say for them to initiate the get her out of the country, separate them. While they're trying to break us up, I'm fighting it. I'm like, no, I'm going to get him out. I don't care what you say. I don't care what you tell me not to do.
10: You were going to sacrifice career.
13: I will throw it all away. They're like, well, you can't keep your security clearance if you marry a foreign national. I'm like, take it. I don't want it. Soon as I was free from that enlistment and I was done with the Navy, 2 weeks later, I was on a plane back to the Middle East as a civilian. I flew to Jordan, literally the only country on the globe where Fadi and I could both get to. A couple months later, I found out I was pregnant. And he's like, let's have a little talk.
12: I was like, I don't think it's safe anymore for you to be here, and especially you being pregnant. Put her on the plane kicking and screaming.
5: Amanda returned to the U.S. alone while Fadi awaited his visa. She gave birth to the couple's first daughter just 6 weeks before he arrived.
13: We literally started from scratch when we came out here. You know, pour some cereal too?
11: Good job.
13: You did.
5: This neighborhood, what's it known as?
12: The city is El Cajon, but everybody calls it Little Baghdad.
5: Little Baghdad, here, right outside of San Diego, because so many people are from Iraq. Less than two decades ago, America was the enemy, and you've gone from that to falling in love with this American girl. That's a long way. What do you want people to take away from that?
12: First thing I would say is always fight for who you love. What we had to go through to be together was not your average love story, you know.
13: Everybody says, you know, yeah, you're from different worlds. Two people that are that different cannot build a life together. I heard it from my family. He heard it from his family. I guess we defied all the odds, or are there really those odds? Or do people just say there are those odds? You know what I mean? You ready?
5: So you've got a lot of stuff in this garage. This is stuff your community is bringing together.
13: This is a small amount right now. Yes, yes. We get church donations, local synagogues donate, folks in the local neighborhood dedicated to helping refugees that are settling in the El Cajon area. John McCain was a huge reason why we have this special visa that these guys can use, because he remembers having to leave behind his TERFs in Vietnam. So he really helped us get what's called the special immigrant visa passed through Congress. They all have the same goals. They want opportunity and a future for their children. They want them educated. So they came here because they really had no other option. And they just want their kids to be happy. They want their kids to be healthy. They want their kids to be safe. And they want the American dream.
5: When we get back, we're taking to the skies.
21: We should all be staying active. And here on Pumped, we show you all the different ways members of your community are keeping in shape. Meet people who can make a gym wherever they go.
22: You can literally

0: We should all be staying active. And here on Pumped, we show you all the different ways members of your community are keeping in shape. Meet people who can make a gym wherever they go.
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0: Proving that age is just a number.
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0: And challenging what we think is possible.
3: Get up, baby. Get up. That's what I love.
4: Can't breathe.
0: So put on your sweats and join us to get pumped. The extraordinary bond we have with our pets is unlike any other. Here on Pet Project, we consider our furry friends members of the family, and we know you do, too. So we're introducing you to some of the most amazing pets we've met.
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0: The owners who go above and beyond to help them out.
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0: 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But only the locals really know where to go. On My Go-To, we discover some of the strangest...
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0: 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Learn how these artists make some of the most bizarre...
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12: You want to see some real airplanes?
13: Yes.
12: My friend Jerome's going to fly you in his plane.
13: What?
14: What is Fly for the Culture?
15: I was a former F-18 pilot in the Navy, and I recently got out and founded this organization due to the lack of diversity in the aviation industry.
14: Why did you decide to become a pilot?
15: In 2008, President Barack Obama was elected, and I said, if a black man become president, I'm going to go fly a plane. So I did just that and fell in love with aviation.
14: Now you're a commercial airline pilot, and yet you think there's not enough diversity in the industry.
15: Not at all. Less than 2% of pilots are minorities.
16: I've always wanted to be a pilot my entire life. For a large part of that, I did not believe that it was something for a kid from Brooklyn. I thought it was only for the affluent kids in the suburbs. But the way that I started in aviation was in the Marines.
14: How did you and Cortland connect?
16: Really over Instagram. We would just kind of chat back and forth and just give each other support.
14: Who inspired you to get into this world of flying?
17: What a surprise the Nazis will get when black, brown, yellow, and white men, all Americans, land on the airfields of Berlin.
16: And everyone knows the Tuskegee Airmen. World War II fighter pilots, they flew P-51 Mustangs, and they escorted bombers on missions.
14: The Tuskegee Airmen were based in Alabama, and it appears that the Alabama National Air Guard now is almost entirely white. Why do you think there's been a bit of a reversal from having once a proud black unit to a predominantly white unit down there?
16: In terms of now, that information just isn't out there economically and socially. Aviation isn't something that was passed down through generations of families of people of color.
14: Sometimes you're flying with little kids, others teenagers trying to figure out their career moves.
18: Yes, I fly anyone who wants to go flying, even individuals who has a fear of flying.
16: As a kid, I never got to sit in a cockpit while the plane was flying, but I get to do it now, and I get to share that experience with other people.
19: All right, David, here we go. Ready?
13: Woo-hoo! It was so cool! I'm the top of the city!
15: To explain flight in itself is just, I feel personally it's time travel.
16: It's a very liberating feeling the first time you close that door without your instructor. And I remember I was smiling from ear to ear. I could not believe, like, I'm in this plane by myself.
13: Oh!
15: There's a lack of promotion in the aviation industry. When young minorities, they have sports and play in NFL and basketball, but no one ever comes to say, hey, I'm a pilot, you can fly planes.

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1: Republic Tower, I think we're going to make this a full stop.
2: How was that, Davey?
3: That was so good and so fun.
4: You loved it?
3: Yeah.
4: Wow, man, you were flying so high. Were you scared up there at all?
3: I wasn't.
5: Is there a demand for pilots right now?
6: Absolutely. So there's going to be this mass exodus of pilots who've been flying for 20, 30, 40 years. So right now is like the best time to really get into the aviation industry as a career.
5: So as these baby boomer pilots retire, you're encouraging a new generation to take up the mantle and take the skies.
6: Absolutely.
7: This is the first flight that Davey's going to remember.
3: And I'm like...
8: He's so adventurous now, and so why not start young?
5: So the next time you're watching the news, remember that for every negative story, there are hundreds of inspiring ones. Instead of being discouraged, reach out, make a connection, and remember that we all have more in common. For more stories of people coming together, follow us on Facebook for weekly episodes and more incredible stories.
9: Send it out into the world, people wear it, and it shows what people with disabilities can do when given a fair shot.
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11: We should all be staying active. And here on Pumped, we show you all the different ways members of your community are keeping in shape. 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
12: You can literally make anything and everything yours.
11: Proving that age is just a number.
13: How old are you?
12: 80.
11: And challenging what we think is possible.
14: Get up, baby. Get up. That's what I love.
15: Can't breathe.
11: Put on your sweats and join us to get pumped. The extraordinary bond we have with our pets is unlike any other. Here on Pet Project, we consider our furry friends members of the family, and we know you do, too. So we're introducing you to some of the most amazing pets we've met.
16: This is the stuff I keep seeing everywhere.
11: The owners who go above and beyond to help them out.
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11: And the stories of resilient pets that inspire us all.
18: You see having Popeye Wheelie on camera.
11: So give yourself a treat and join us on Pet Project.
19: Nice!
11: Good people.
20: Go, go, go, go!
21: That was like bananas.
11: Good food.
20: Ta-da!
19: Ooh, ooh, good.
22: Wow.
23: Whoa, whoa. Here, you want a taste?
11: And good living.
20: Go, go, go!
11: Localish brings out the good in America's cities with secretly awesome places that are definitely worth the wait and bite-sized meals that are ooey, gooey, good. Mm. 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
11: This is Localish.
25: Heart pounding.
26: Oh, yeah!
25: Drenched in sweat.
27: You got this!
25: And no excuses. These are the greatest workouts in America.
28: We as humans are far more capable than we believe.
25: No matter the odds.
29: Think about the end result.
25: Get out there and get going.
30: And we're
25: going
30: to start with 45 minutes.
25: This is Pumped.
31: I really love to be challenged with new tricks. There's a name for every trick, which I don't know all the names, whether it's releases. It's so fun. You're letting go of the rope. It's spinning around a couple times. You're catching it. Double unders, double under southpaws. It was made popular in the movie Southpaw with Jake Gyllenhaal.
32: You are beautifying yourself.
31: It's a fan favorite, for me at least.
33: This, when you're outside in the cold, if you whack yourself with it, it feels like the worst pain ever. No pain, no gain.
31: I think when people think about jump rope, they think about you're either on the playground as a kid or you're a boxer. And there's so much more to jump rope. You're really using your brain. You're really testing your coordination. And it's a full body workout. When my client unlocks a new trick, it's probably more exciting for me than it is for them. And it just feeds my soul and inspires me, spreading the love of jump rope. So Get Roped is the method that I created. It's not just jump rope. It's a great workout. 10 minutes of jump rope is equivalent to, in calories, to 30 minutes on a treadmill going at 7 miles per hour. People also don't realize how difficult it is to jump for 10 minutes straight. But That's why I created this class, which is an interval class. You're never jumping for more than 2, maybe 3 minutes at a time. And then you're using the jump rope in a Pilates jump for 10 minutes straight. But that's why I created this class, which is an interval class. You're never jumping for more than 2, maybe 3 minutes at a time. And then you're using the jump rope in a Pilates type fashion, tension on the rope, to use it for strength exercises. So we alternate between cardio and strength, all set to a really fun, heart pumping playlist to make it exciting. It was something very different that I really had to introduce to people to get them to sort of try something new. So on my website, I have a tagline that says, challenge your brain, change your body. Once someone comes to my class, I tell them to give it 3 or 4 classes to really get comfortable, and they were hooked. I was a figure skater growing up, was at the rink at 5 a.m. every single morning, and then back at the rink at 3 p.m. after school. I started my career in journalism, got into finance, working on Wall Street as a trader. So I had a neck injury. Someone suggested that I start jumping rope because you really have to relax your shoulders and your wrists are really low by your waist. And I kind of put together my own workout routine. I was doing it every day, and someone in the gym came up to me and said, you know, it looks like you have a class. Would you like to teach a class here? And I happened to be studying to get my National Academy of Sports Medicine certification, personal training certification. So I got that certification, and then I started teaching this class. And one day I just woke up and said, I'm leaving New York, I'm leaving Wall Street, and I'm going to start my own fitness business. I came to Chicago. Grandfather, who lived to be 103, always said you can retire from work, but you can never retire from working out. So I've sort of been inspired by my family, and everyone stays really active and inspires each other. The lesson I've learned, the moral of my story, is you can make changes at any time in your life. I totally changed my entire life. Some people would say you're too old to change. You're too old to do something new. It just shows you can. At any point in your life, you can really change. You can create something that you're passionate about and make something of it.
0: When we've got our shoes on, we're going to get down. Lady Hoofers, we're an all-women company. Our mission is to promote the art of rhythm tap by commissioning new choreography and also preserving the tradition of improvisation.
1: Enunciate. It's not right, but bobby bobo bop.
2: It is a physical art form.
1: Bend those knees forever.
2: I am helping preserve the beauty of this art form by teaching just simplicity, but also adding complexity to that.
1: Exhale.
0: We are not just dancers, but we are also musicians, and we want to say something, and we say it with our feet.
3: From the top, with that stomp.
2: I love the fact that this is an all-woman's troupe. The roots of tap dance comes from a social dance. This is high art. This is high art that is meant to be communal.
1: 1, 2, 3, 4, 5, 6. Now tap dance and a punch.
0: We got our start in the Fringe Festival in 2011.
3: That's it. Good.
0: We became an official 501c3 nonprofit organization, and we now produce 2 main stage concerts each year, and we have an outreach residency program as well. Our first company dancers are all professional dancers. We've got about 40 dancers on the roster at this point. We do an all-tap version of the Nutcracker every year, which of course we call the Tap Cracker. We also have our spring concert series in May, where we present guest choreographers. We have all different levels, from complete beginner through advanced classes. So that's a good chance for someone to try tap if they've never done it for the first time, or maybe they tried it years ago and want to get back into it.
1: Happy Sunday, y'all.
2: I am here to work on technique and broaden their thoughts and ideas of what tap dance is.
1: Progress is always a thing.
0: Project or articulate is a term that we often use. We want to speak clearly with our feet. Tap dancers often talk about tap as a conversation between two dancers.
1: If this is language, be clear.
2: Oddly, life lessons do pop out of tap class. Slow down.
1: Cool.
2: Whether it's just simply breathing and acknowledging your breath when you're moving, or give yourself more grace. Honor that process, even if it's a scream, a curse word. I have someone who might be like 12, and then I have someone probably who's over 50 in the class. It's really lovely to see how each of them actually process.
0: Tap is an amazing art form. It's an American art form. It comes out of the Black community. It's what we call a Black vernacular dance form.
2: We know more about the male contributors than we do the women contributors.
0: Sometimes men are just a lot louder on their feet than women, so we like having a, chance to give women their own space to cultivate and present their work.
2: There are tons of black women contributors to this art form. Louise Madison, Hortense Allen Jordan, Alice, Mabel, Essie, and Alberta Whitman. This group of women, the Lady Hoofers, they help preserve that. Even if many of them don't have the same identity of the women that I just mentioned, they're still aiming to preserve their work.
0: This is definitely a labor of love. This is where we come together and can do our thing.
2: It's just never too late. If you're ever interested in tap dance, it's never too late. How'd it go?
11: Nothing brings people together like a great meal. And at Bite Size, communities coming together around food is what we're all about. Join us as we take you around to some of the best and most unique restaurants around the country. You'll meet the people behind some of the best eats in town and hear the stories behind the meals.
4: Here's my father, Paco Lopez.
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11: 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What is true kindness? How can we help our neighbors in need? Maybe it's as simple as a smile or a hug.
6: All sorts of emotions.
7: Yeah.
11: All Good is about finding everyday people doing good in their communities.
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11: Reaching out.
9: The community has a good heart. I didn't think they would have helped me like this.
11: And putting other people first.
10: It takes them back to who they were when they weren't homeless.
11: Even on a tough day, we're here for you on All Good. The extraordinary bond we have with our pets is unlike any other. Here on Pet Project, we consider our furry friends members of the family, and we know you do, too. So we're introducing you to some of the most amazing pets we've met.
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11: The owners who go above and beyond to help them out.
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11: 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Learn how these artists make some of the most bizarre...
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11: Resourceful...
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11: And unique artwork from communities around the country. 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
23: You're watching Pumped.
24: I run because I want to help kids who are just like me, and I want to raise money and make them realize how special they are to have people who don't even know who they are support them in what they're going through.
26: I've run in 8 Houston half marathons. I've done so because when my granddaughter was a little under 2 years old, she was diagnosed with ALL. Through her treatments at Texas Children's, we became aware of the Snowdrop Foundation. They're dedicated to helping children like Danielle was, pediatric cancer patients that are still fighting today. And ever since then, my family has tried to do what we can to help support them. She was a scared little girl. She just knew that here comes the needles, here comes some pain. She would instantly cry the second somebody walked into her room. After a while, it was just, you know, she'd stick her arm out and say, you know, here. She grew so much at such a young age, it was just, how do you not deal with everything you're going through in your life when this little girl's facing the challenges she's facing and overcoming them? In January 2024, I'll be running in my 9th half marathon. We're going to be running the Houston Half Marathon together.
24: It's not about me. It's about the kids who are raising money for. I focus on what I have accomplished instead of what I need to accomplish, because if I've done it before, then I can do it again. It's going to be the feeling after that pulls me through it. I'm going to feel tired, but I'm going to be determined to get it over with.
26: Seeing her go through what she went through and handle everything the way she did, it's been an inspiration for several years. It's going to be an inspiration for the rest of our lives.
11: Our Art can inspire, uplift, and give us a whole new perspective on things. On Stroke of Genius, we find creativity from all over the country and take you inside the minds of their brilliant creators. Learn how these artists make some of the most bizarre...
4: Hi, I'm Diana Wood, the crazy power wash artist.
11: Resourceful...
22: Everything around me inspires me.
11: And unique artwork from communities around the country. When you meet the people behind the art, you get to appreciate every stroke of genius. Ever walk by a really long food line and think, those people are crazy?
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11: Why would anyone stand hours on their feet before they can sit down to eat?
12: This is the best thing I've ever had.
11: Worth the Wait takes you to the front of America's longest lines to answer one question. Is it worth the wait? From a massive 7-pound burrito to a slice of pie that has locals going crazy. We'll let you know what's worth it and what's not. This is Worth the Wait. This country is full of unusual places to see and amazing things to do. But only the locals really know where to go. On My Go-To, we discover some of the strangest...
14: This is a brain of a gorilla.
11: Most secret...
15: I am taking you inside one of my favorite places in the world.
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16: Hey, guys. How's it going?
19: I've been to rodeos when I was younger where they wouldn't let me compete being openly gay. I've been beat up more than one time. I kept going until a rodeo, but at some point you get tired of being pushed around. And so when the gay rodeo came about, I jumped on it immediately.
20: So a lot of the guys here seem to have nicknames. Why is that?
19: In our everyday life, some of us still have to be closeted. I compete under Jameson Cole as an assumed name. 2 years ago, I lost a job because a parent at the school that I taught at complained that I was gay. Many of the states where we're from, Arkansas, Texas, Oklahoma, you can still be let go for being gay.
20: What do you say to the folks who used to push you around when you'd come to the events? What do you want them to know when they see you now?
19: I'd like them to know I'm a cowboy just like they are. And look at me now. I'm successful. I'm happy. I have a family of competitors. And I still get to do what I love no matter how much they wanted me not to.
23: You're watching Pumped.
25: I have a really pretty significant lower leg injury.
27: This is more my... stability exercise for my legs.
25: I was sitting in a light vehicle, a lot of weapon systems on it, and the round went off right under the Humvee to my left and went out through the Humvee into my leg. Took a big chunk out of it and got hit in my left calf, my right arm, my back. My armor plate saved my life from getting cut in half. A lot of complications due to that. The sports that I'm competing in are archery, recumbent cycling, wheelchair basketball, and wheelchair rugby. People kept telling me that I should give it a go and try it out. It's really good for my life and me. It's also a platform to bring awareness to what Adaptive Sports has given me. Just want to share that with everybody else out there that there's definitely a way to get back to doing some of the things you love, whether you are dealing with injury from tragedy or just by an accident. It's a really good way to get back into things if your life's changed because of those things. As a small boy, I got given G.I. Joe. That's what really sparked my interest in the military. It kind of made my decision at age 13. Goal was to go to one of the academies. September 11th happened. I decided that I didn't want to go through and wait 4 years, so I joined the military, and I went and I pursued a Ranger contract. After passing all the training and testing to get in, I made it to 75th Ranger Regiment in 3rd Ranger Battalion. We quickly went to Iraq as part of the initial invasion. My first major combat engagement was also one of the largest battles of the Iraq War. Battle for Haditha Dam was supposed to be a 24-hour seizure, turned into a much longer engagement. We were there about 9 days, fought a couple thousand Republican Guard. Got hurt a couple times there. Then we redeployed to the States because the fighting was hard and they wanted to arrest us. And then we redeployed back to Iraq. We were hunting the members of the Saddam's regime that were on the 52 Guards. On the return back home, we got hit by a 152 round IED, lost to Rangers and quite a few wounded. I was catastrophically wounded. They wanted to medically retire me, told me I wouldn't walk again, and if I did, it'd be with a walker or an assistive device for the rest of my life. and I didn't really want to accept that. I chose to stay in the military, took the job they gave me, which was in the arms room, tried to work my way back to the line, and was successful in doing that, and then I redeployed in 2005. Really proud of that. I went out on my own terms.
0: One leg squats.
25: Thought I was doing good until just the injuries caught up and I wasn't. And then it became a really slow uphill grind. A lot of the medical technology wasn't there at the time. It's come a long way since then. The Special Operations Command Warrior Care Coalition really is a big part of advancing what wounded warriors and soldiers need to get their life back to a state of normalcy. It's not going to go back to what it was before, but can be a lot better than what a lot of people settle for. My big mission now is to just be a really good husband and a father. I'm really blessed to have a beautiful daughter, Savannah Love. Just really been working on myself and trying not to let my world close in through a lot of the injury and things that that just kind of happen with chronic pain and injury. Adaptive Sports has really started to open my world up again. And it's not that it can't be done, it's that how do you do it? It's just improvise, adapt, overcome. We talk about that a lot in the military.
1: Fall in.
25: I really enjoy all of the sports, but I gotta say that the wheelchair sports surprisingly have become my favorite. I really miss being on a team and being really competitive.
1: Feels good to move that fast again.
25: In a live moment against other people. One of the sports I'm competing in is cycling. It's really new to me, but it's the thing that I definitely did a lot of in my adolescence before my injury. Really missing that activity. Adaptive Sports put it in front of me in a different way. So I'm able to use the recumbent cycle and just go bike riding again. And that's really big. Was really big into playing basketball too. And just not being able to run anymore or use certain muscles in my leg just kind of shut that door. Playing basketball in the chair, it's a little different, but it's a lot of the same fundamentals. Get to move at fast speed again and stay competitive. So I just really missed those things.
2: Nice, that's the way to stay with it.
25: I also did some archery as a kid, but just due to stability issues, my leg mobility issues, I just kind of got shut off too. So it's just nice to learn how to do it in a more adaptive way and bring that back in. And for rugby, just trying out something new.
1: A little
25: nervous, but that's, I think, kind of to be expected. When I get there, I'm just going to go inward and settle within my ability and myself. And I got a mission, and I'm just going to do my best to complete that mission. The best analogy that I can kind of give how you settle into the games is, as an airborne ranger, you jump out of a lot of planes, and from where you put your chute on to where you get load onto the plane, you have to kind of do this duck walk out there and get on the plane. And as soon as the ramp closed behind me, I'm not a big fan of heights, but that's it. You know, you're going out the door now. So you just have to make your peace, shelve those feelings. Now it's time to execute.
3: I started Yogalytics last year, but it's been a movement that's been going on for 4 years now. When I went to college at North Park University, I was going through athletic programming and I suffered a lot of injuries. So by the time I was 21, I went to the doctors and he had told me, either you gotta do surgery or you gotta start stretching every day. So they offered free yoga classes on my college campus. I was going through athletic programming and I suffered a lot of injuries. So by the time I was 21, I went to the doctors and he had told me, either you gotta do surgery or you gotta start stretching every day. So they offered free yoga classes on my college campus. I started going every week and that really tapped me into yoga. A lot of times in the black community, we're taught to express our emotions outwards. It can lead to violence, it can lead to crime, it can lead to these type of things. And when I started doing yoga, it made me understand myself. It made me understand traumas that I've been through in my past. It made me look at myself from different angles. And I was like, if I do this with my brothers and sisters, it's gonna help them understand themselves too.
5: I'm in the athletic sphere, so I work out, I do yoga, I actually teach yoga. So I've been to a lot of different studios, but his atmosphere has always been different.
6: Just the sense of the community, the love, the energy that is here, it was absolutely amazing. So I decided to keep coming.
3: At first, it was, okay, how can I market this in a way where it's also appealing to our guys? You incorporate the athletic training, which we all like to do. It gives us the physical feel of, like, getting a workout in, getting strong, building our muscles. And then when you, after that, ease it into the yoga, it really just makes everyone feel comfortable. This is a judge-free zone. I believe it's a great tool to build unity. It's a great way to build neighborly love. When we're here, we see people shaking up after that. We see people hugging each other, people embracing each other. And they might come from the west side or from the south side. But when we're in this space, they're like, it doesn't matter what corner we're from. It doesn't matter what block we're from. We all rock with each other. We're here for the same reason.
11: Nothing brings people together like a great meal. And at Bite Size, communities coming together around food is what we're all about. Join us as we take you around to some of the best and most unique restaurants around the country. You'll meet the people behind some of the best eats in town and hear the stories behind the meals.
0: Here's my father, Paco Lopez.
11: See some of the craziest dishes they have to offer.
8: We are eating 30 feet of pasta.
11: And meet some of the customers taking on their challenges. Let us add a little flavor to your day at Bite Size. What is true kindness? How can we help our neighbors in need? Maybe it's as simple as a smile or a hug.
9: All sorts of emotions.
10: Yeah.
11: All Good is about finding everyday people doing good in their communities.
13: So they come here and they can get their food, personal items, everything.
11: Reaching out.
17: The community has a good heart. I didn't think they would have helped me like this.
11: And putting other people first.
18: It takes them back to who they were when they weren't homeless.
11: Even on a tough day, we're here for you on All Good. The extraordinary bond we have with our pets is unlike any other. Here on Pet Project, we consider our furry friends members of the family, and we know you do, too. So we're introducing you to some of the most amazing pets we've met.
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31: 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To the best worst you've ever had.
30: We just wrapped Trahan and Sarah for the week, and one of my favorite things to do is to head out to my go-to spot, which is Worst Bar in Jersey City. Craving it already. Heading to get my sausage on. Some days we make a whole day out of hiking from Brooklyn to Jersey City. Just to eat the food.
31: Charlie, don't hold up the group. It's about a 30-minute hike for a day of goodness.
32: We got our house bratwurst. And then moving over to this tray, we have the halal cart, deli currywurst.
31: This is my ducktail I've been raving about. 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If you want to try it, it's somewhere here in New York City and you never have to leave.
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34: The Monday Night Warriors, that's what I'm the commissioner, that's what I write on the permit application. Monday Night Warriors. Four original members are still playing. Yeah, we have one guy about to turn 80, and I'm 73, and a 75-year-old, yeah. Every Monday night for the last 48 years, I've been playing basketball with a group of Berkeley and Oakland guys. The group has changed over the years. We play at a junior high school gym. It's full-court basketball. We have a reversible shirt to tell who's who, blue and white. And we play from about 6 to 7:30 every Monday night. We are an interesting group of artists and professors and therapists and teachers and truck drivers. It's a great bunch of people. The friendship group has carried it through. Our average age is 76. We're pretty desperate for new players. It's about friendship. It's about the importance of a connection. It's just so important, so wonderful. One of the OG is a graphic designer and made one for our 25th anniversary and one for the 40th. And it starts off with a list at the bottom here of the original guys in the game and then the Hall of Fame, the people who have come and gone, and a couple, sadly, who have passed away. Everybody wears their sweatshirts every week.
35: I had grown up
2: going to my dad's basketball game, this weekly game with a group of guys that had been friends for a long time. And it was fun for me. I would see my friends there because it was the kids of all the guys who were playing. And then, you know, fast forward, however, 30 years later, and I realized that this game's been going on for nearly 50 years. And it's just so rare to have friendships last that long, and it's even more rare to have friendships kind of coalesce around this amazing activity that most guys don't play past, you know, their 30s.
4: A bunch of us had been.
2: I thought it'd be a really cool subject for a film. I thought about it more as just kind of a tribute to the game when I started, but the deeper I got into it, I really saw that it connected to a lot of things that were, you know, happening in COVID, where people are feeling very isolated, and our friendships are kind of, you know, a lot of them are feeling more distant.
34: One of the scenes in the documentary is where it gets the biggest laugh, where Nate starts showing the balls hitting the side of the basket, and 8 in a row misses happen.
2: I definitely learned how deeply they think about and care about the game and their friendships. For men especially, I think it's difficult to just kind of open up and talk about feelings, and so guys need like an activity that's like the excuse so they can like share with each other. So it was just fun to kind of like peel back the layers of the game and get them to talk about things in really like profound terms because it was connected to this game.
7: Monday night basketball. The highlight of pretty much all our week.
34: This was a wonderful gift of love from Nate. I know to me, but to all my friends, it has greater significance than just our little group beautifully, but he gave a lot of time and a lot of effort.
2: It was amazing to kind of chart my dad's course from the 1970s when he showed up in California and didn't really have a group and was kind of on his own, to now where, you know, he's woven into this fabric that really includes these guys.
34: This is amazing that we're still doing this. This is fun running up and down the court and seeing my friends. And I wish they would cut instead of just standing there. And I wish that I could shoot more than 6 feet. There's sadness about that, but there's joy in the continuity and the friendships and still being able to run up and down.
2: I want people to think about their own relationships and their own lives and how important it is to show up for each other, but also these settings, and be intentional about building those communities, because they're what sustain us over the long term.
23: Have a favorite spot to get pumped? Tell us on social media.
11: Nothing brings people together like a great meal. And at Bite Size, communities coming together around food is what we're all about. 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
9: Who's my father? Paco Lopez.
11: See some of the craziest dishes they have to offer.
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11: And meet some of the customers taking on their challenges. 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Girls.
12: We can do anything.
11: Marching to the beat of their own.
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11: Changing the world and getting things done.
15: I was 95, and I was still building airplanes.
11: Hats off to these ladies.
16: They stood up for what they wanted and turned the tide.
11: This is Localish Wonder Women.
19: You know what? We can do it.
20: As a black woman teaching and being a mother, I just want to expose people of all ages to artwork that they've
0: seen or thought about.
1: Everyone should be inspired and then put their own perspective on their artwork.
0: While I was in college, that's when I went to my first museum gallery, and I noticed people didn't look like me. You know, I had an assignment to do, I was there, and my son was there, of course, with me, but people didn't look like me. And I wanted to eventually teach children that look like me, expose them to what I didn't have. So it's just second nature to expose children to all types of art, especially black art.
1: Their art is influenced by my art.
0: When I started teaching in 2005 with my younger kids, K first grade, I used to give them, and I still do, I give them coloring books. I would never find a coloring book that was affordable, because I was buying like 60 coloring books, that was geared towards black and brown children. And I just, you know, I just put it in the back. I would Google it. I would, still nothing. And I needed to create something. Honestly, it only took me less than a week to do both of them. It connects with the children, because when I'm vending, when I'm out and about selling my book, or when someone purchases it on Amazon, the children are saying, oh my, every time I turn a page, that looks like so-and-so. They're naming people that looks like on the boys and the girls on the pages. And I have quotes in there also. So they connect with it, whether they're black, brown, purple, yellow. They love it. All they ask is if I'm the author. Did I create it? And yes, it's awesome. Thank you for creating it, and when am I going to create more? It's not only doing the art, it's the process, and it's learning, tolerating everyone's artwork, everyone's culture, everyone's opinion and perspective in the art room. If I can just expose, or they can recognize something, for instance, a Basquiat crown, or oh my gosh, that's Keith Haring. We learned that in art. When they make those connections, I know I did what I was supposed to do. Because they might not get that anywhere. They might not see a Romare Bearden, a Faith Ringgold, a Jacob Lawrence piece. But they'll think, I know I saw that in this day. I know I saw that in Miss Alexander's room.
3: I know who I am, so it shouldn't matter to anyone else. I have alopecia.
5: I think she always felt like she could be herself at the pool. She's on fire when she races. You guys are part of the unveiling that Leah has won this award.
3: It was like winning the lottery. You see people get these awards and you never think it would happen to yourself, but then it happened to me and I was like, what? It was just natural for me to be in the water.
5: We put her in the water and probably took less than a minute to see that there was definitely something way different than just an average child coming in and saying, I want to join swim team.
6: And so once she was standing at the top of the block in first place, she's like, this is the place where I'd like to be.
3: The fall of her kindergarten year, she developed some patches called alopecia areata.
8: This was when you started losing it, because we had to fix your hair a certain way.
3: It was really confusing. I didn't know what to do with myself or how to expose this new part of me to other people, so I began wearing a wig. I think that was just kind of like her way of fitting in at the time, because, you know, you just don't want to be different. I realized that I know who I am, so it shouldn't matter to anyone else. I have alopecia, and they have to accept that. It's a part of who I am. I'm done with this wig. We wrote a nice little thing together, and I went in with her. And I stood in front of all of my class and told them the truth. Her class was phenomenal.
12: Let's get ready.
5: It just gave her the freedom to be who she really is. And
6: the thing about swimming is people are covering up their hair anyway. They're seeking to look more like Leah, you know, at the swim meets. So, you know, she just was very free and natural, and that was her place to kind of be herself.
5: to watch her have the strength to deal with that challenge, it just made her a stronger person, clearly, in sports as well. It's so hard to set a national age group record because what that means is in the history of USA Swimming, no one ever has swum that race faster.
3: My first national record was a 2-meter freestyle when I was 10.
6: She broke six of them in like one meet in Indianapolis.
3: It was an incredible experience, just once in a lifetime, and I was really grateful.
5: We already talk about the next trials, wanting to be at that next trials in a, you know, in a much stronger way.
3: I'm very excited for it. I mean, it's been my dream since I began swimming.
12: She amazes me every time she gets in the pool, so honestly, anything's possible.
13: I wanted to bring some innocence to the design, so I thought of my niece instantly when she was younger and how cute and innocent she was, like a precious moment, and show, you know, that there could be still hope for future generations. I think it's really important for people to give back to the community. And I think with art, you can really portray messages that speak to people, you know? And so I thought, what better way to contribute to the less fortunate while using my art skills and in my my platform to kind of raise money or help people that need it, you know? And I think now more than ever, people need help. So when this opportunity arose, I knew I had to just take it because I want to help as much as I can. When I find an image I like and I think I could work with it, I start sketching it out. So I thought it'd be good to grab the ice cream and put Hope in the ice cream cone. So she's like holding Hope and then the Feed SoCal on her beanie. But I wanted it to pop, so I used the blue, you know, and of course my yellow. A series of unfortunate events could literally put anyone in a place where they need help, you know, and I think that's what people need to remember. So I think any chance that anyone can get, any opportunity, that they should help the less fortunate, truly.
11: Coming up.
17: Water polo is not an easy sport. There's a lot of endurance that you need. There's a lot of skills. She doesn't stop.
18: 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She's just a light.
11: And later.
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32: If you compare the DNA of every human being on the planet, you'll learn that we are 99.99% the same. So why do we spend 99% of our time focusing on that 0.01% that separates us? I'm Michael Koenigs, and this is More in Common, a show where I travel the country looking for stories about what brings us together. It turns out this country has countless stories of unity. But to find these extraordinary friendships, we have to reach out. This is More in Common.
11: You're watching Localish.
1: feels normal to me. It's like it's always hard to do things, but you can find better ways to do it. She doesn't stop. You know, she might be having a bad day, her knee might hurt, but she's still in the pool. She said, hey, I'm going to go to a sport where I'm going to get purposely drowned. You can't fight that determination and that drive.
2: I was born with spina bifida. You usually have like an open thing on your back. I was born with it. I had to get surgery. And I recently had an amputation on my foot around November 7th.
4: The first thing that struck me with her is resilience and determination. She's just got that glow about her of happiness. And it's amazing to me that she does this every day. She doesn't complain, not once. I was very excited to find out she was going to be in our program here because to me, she's such an inspiration that I was looking at it as this girl's going to be an inspiration to others in the class as well. And sure enough, that came true.
2: I was thinking of trying something new this year because I always did track and cross country and cheer.
4: The first day I met her, Mrs. Drozen, I'm going to be playing sports. I want to be on the water polo team. And how do I do that? Who do I talk to? How do I sign up?
1: And I said, well, have her show up and we'll make it work however we need to. And we have. You know, water polo is not an easy sport. It is extremely physical. It gets a little testy underwater. There's a lot of endurance that you need. There's a lot of skills. She doesn't stop, but she's still in the pool.

0: with her amputation only being not even a year ago, but she said, hey, I'm going to go to a sport where I'm going to get purposely drowned.
1: Yeah, it's really fun.
0: She's a great kid in general, too. She's sassy and she's just a doll.
2: I think it's important for people to understand that students that do have disabilities, they're achieving great things in this world. She's a great example of that.
3: You're watching Localish. Coming up.
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5: What I know for sure is that good music is out here. 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And I want to highlight the folks who deserve it and who need it.
3: And later.
6: There's a smaller group of women on YouTube that are gamers. So I've been really blessed that I've been able to connect with a really large group of them and bring us together.
3: 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On Stroke of Genius, we find creativity from all over the country and take you inside the minds of their brilliant creators. Learn how these artists make some of the most bizarre...
7: Hi, I'm Diana Wood, the crazy power wash artist.
3: Resourceful...
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3: And unique artwork from communities around the country. When you meet the people behind the art, you get to appreciate every stroke of genius. Ever walk by a really long food line and think, those people are crazy?
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3: Worth the Wait takes you to the front of America's longest lines to answer one question. Is it worth the wait? From a massive 7-pound burrito to a slice of pie that has locals going crazy, we'll let you know what's worth it and what's not. This is Worth the Wait. This country is full of unusual places to see and amazing things to do. But only the locals really know where to go. On My Go-To, we discover some of the strangest...
11: This is a brain of a gorilla.
3: ...most secret...
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3: And challenging what we think is possible.
14: 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That's what I love. 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
3: 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But only the locals really know where to go. On My Go-To, we discover some of the strangest...
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5: 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And we've got an amazing mix by
4: 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I wanted to give back to my favorite nonprofits as a part of our give back for E3 Radio and a great way to celebrate my birthday. So we started doing the Purple Tie Affair, a silent auction and concert. So over the years, we've given over $8,000 to small organizations here in Chicago who make big impacts. And so this year, we are giving back to Sisters in Cinema. They're a wonderful organization cultivating Black women filmmakers here in Chicago. So I'm excited to be able to give back to them this year. Family, sometimes you just gotta go out there, take the big leap, trust your faith, and just get it done. Friends, mentors, my leadership skills, it's all been developed at Affinity. Affinity is a nonprofit social justice organization serving Black LGBTQ folks, and particularly Black women. In the city of Chicago, we have a holistic living through COVID program. We've actually partnered with 3 LGBTQ therapists to provide mental health services, and we're actually able to pay the bill for people. I'm incredibly proud of the work that we're doing. I just feel like I'm doing what I'm supposed to be doing. So if I'm able to inspire somebody, if I'm able to give somebody else a platform, that's exactly what I am supposed to be doing. Let me see what God has in store next. Don't live life with any regrets, all right? Let's go.
6: Brianna Arsmit.
13: Welcome!
6: I made a Lego house in my pool.
13: It's underwater Lego house time!
6: Or made it snow. We have a huge warehouse where we make really neat sets.
13: There's a lot going on.
6: A really frequent comment that I see is that if I'm sad, I watch your channel.
13: Thank you!
6: There's a smaller group of women on YouTube that are gamers, so I've been really blessed that I've been able to connect with a really large group of them and bring us together. There's so much going on in the world, so to make people smile is huge, very important.
13: And done!
6: I'm a registered nurse. That's where my career started. I think it puts my content almost in a unique space because I can look at things from a different lens. I've seen people who are ill and hurting in the hospital, and so I try to keep that in the back of my mind. Like, what would make those people smile? What would be entertaining if I'm stuck in a hospital bed? Last year, I worked with Toys for Tots. I filled an entire U-Haul truck with toys from Walmart, Target, all these sorts of things to give people Christmas gifts that couldn't have them otherwise. So that was super rewarding. Probably my favorite video I've ever done.
15: Good work. Let's go make Christmas.
6: We did 2 charity streams now, all female gaming, to raise money for kids with terminal illness in the hospital. So that felt really empowering. Every girl that I reached out to, like, hey, do you want to be a part of this? Everyone was like, yes, that would be awesome. So we are playing Among Us, which has been a really popular game. And then to join it with an awesome message to help raise money, it was like the perfect pairing.
13: Yay!
6: We did it! I have a heart for these pediatric patients and the people without water and animals. And everybody has something, I think, that is like the closest to their heart that they want to work for. Whether you're making t-shirts or flying people to other organizations, it doesn't even have to be something necessarily people know about. If it's on your heart, you're just donating, there's no right or wrong. Everybody can help, you know, save the world if we're doing all these different things.
16: So now that the voice is on, the girl has the power tool.
6: I have had my main channel with like the real life vlog style for 2 years, whereas my gaming channel is younger, probably like 1 year. My husband is in the space, so he was like a huge leader, mentor, like when I started.
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0: 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On Stroke of Genius, we find creativity from all over the country and take you inside the minds of their brilliant creators. Learn how these artists make some of the most bizarre...
1: Hi, I'm Diana Wood, the crazy power wash artist.
0: Resourceful...
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0: 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When you meet the people behind the art, you get to appreciate every stroke of genius. Ever walk by a really long food line and think, those people are crazy?
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0: Why would anyone stand hours on their feet before they can sit down to eat?
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0: Worth the Wait takes you to the front of America's longest lines to answer one question. Is it worth the wait? From a massive 7-pound burrito to a slice of pie that has locals going crazy. We'll let you know what's worth it and what's not. This is Worth the Wait. This country is full of unusual places to see and amazing things to do. But only the locals really know where to go. On My Go-To, we discover some of the strangest...
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6: I'm Shirley Curry. I'm 82 years old, and I'm the gaming grandma.
7: Go!
8: I'm Joseph Green. I'm 26 years old, and I'm Shirley's number one grandson. How'd you become the grandma gamer?
6: My son gave me a computer and a game and started me in both, and I became addicted.
8: Talk about your friendship with Joseph.
6: He just would comment and talk to me on my channel.
8: So, Joseph, you got a friend who's 82 years old and playing video games?
9: Yeah, can you believe it?
8: Boo! Oh my gosh!
10: Even though there's an age difference, we have a lot of things in common and obviously lots in video games.
6: Gaming is an open world and it should be open to everybody. And everybody should accept everybody into it.
0: You're watching Localish.
11: They feel that probably I'm the oldest Girl Scout living that's continued to really work with the scouting program. I grew up in the Adirondack Mountains, not far from Canada, when I was 10 years old, and I joined the local Girl Scouts. I sold cookies the first time they ever sold them in our area. We had three different kinds. We had the mints, we had the butter cookie, and then we had a sandwich cookie, and we sold them for 15 cents a box. I enjoyed everything about Girl Scouts. Couldn't wait for the meeting, and we'd have so much fun. It was like being cheerful, be nice to animals, be a sister to every other Girl Scout. Be prepared was our motto. Those were our laws, and we followed them. It teaches you how to live, and if you follow that rule, you won't go too wrong, I don't think.
12: Ronnie, her energy is endless. She's been such a good role model for the girls. Seeing that Ronnie has been in Girl Scout for generations.
13: She keeps inspiring others, and with her positive energy, she just makes people want to do more and achieve more.
12: They are learning selling techniques. She kind of has taught them to say the usual please, thank you, and be forward, not shy, in representing themselves and the cookies.
11: Taught them to be a little sales lady. And I used to laugh sometimes. I'd be driving down the street, and I'd see two or three little girls pulling a red wagon and full of cookies. And I thought, well, they're delivering their cookies. Yeah. I'm glad to see you buying some cookies. Yeah. I was born in 1921, and you couldn't become a Girl Scout until you were 10 years old. I just had to wait until I was 10. So I joined in 1931. It was really a nice experience. Give me two butters and three peanut butters. I first started to work as a professional Girl Scout in Allentown in 1957. And I went in

0: to their office, and I said, I just moved into town. I said, and I'm a Girl Scout. Could I help you anyway? I think it's the best program in the world for girls. It teaches them how to live. And I felt it taught me how to live. And I've been able, hopefully, to pass it on to some of the younger children, too. It's a different world. I know that. And it's not all bad. But we have to balance. There's so many opportunities out there for them to try. And to try, you must. If you don't try something, you never know. They just pick up anything and go with it. And I think that's great. We were discouraged from doing some of these things. And they aren't today. Go for it. And they go. That's what they do.
1: I think it's important for girls to be in Scouts is to learn how to, like, change the world and, like, help the environment and help people.
0: Girls that are in Girl Scouting, they're laughing, they're giggling, they're having the best time of their lives. And that's the best thing, to be happy and cheerful.
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9: 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And you start off backward. I'm a little nervous, but I'm meeting up with my friend, Toni Morrison, to discover the magic inside. Toni, I'm excited
10: Ready.
9: To experience
10: Mike,
9: the magic, and this is supposed to be one of the more intense rides.
10: Are you ready is the question.
9: I don't know. Just arrived here. Ah, you lead the way.
10: I feel you shaking.
9: I am. I'm a little... Feel the energy. Feel the film coming to life in a moment. Let's do it. We got it. Oh, there we go. Feeling the pressure. So long.

0: Yeah, but it's so good. Try every way. I kept checking in on you. Like, it's great.
1: I know. Well, it's like you feel like you're almost in a tunnel, and every moment is a new surprise. You can't see anything.
0: Whatever
1: in front
0: direction
1: of you.
0: You think you're going, you're not.
1: Yeah,
0: which is the best part. So. Yeah.
1: Oh man, it gets the tummy going. It gets the tummy going.
0: And now churros.
1: All right, let's get some snacks. It's now snack time. Spencer, I gotta say, I was a little nervous. I saw the, you know, initially indoor ride, you can't feel the air, and then I got on this thing, blown away. I mean, it really takes you through space. Talk about kind of the thinking that went into this incredible attraction.
2: Yeah, so, you know, here at Epcot, right, our story takes place at Epcot with the Guardians. The people of Xandar have really set up the Wonders of Xandar Pavilion to showcase their technology, their culture, and really make this the first Otherworld Showcase Pavilion, which is, you know, perfectly in line with our Epcot narrative. And then on top of that, they have a really special presentation where they're going to teleport you, transport you up to a Nova ship circling above Earth, and then that's where the Guardians come into play.
1: So talk about some of the familiar faces we might see on this thing.
2: So, of course, we have the Guardians, we have Star-Lord, we have Gamora, we have Drax the Destroyer, Rocket, and everyone's favorite, I Am Groot. So we have all the Guardians here ready to help save the galaxy. We also have a brand new villain that was developed just for the ride, Isong. He is a celestial who's been watching Earth for the past whoever knows how long, and is prepared to wreck some havoc, I suppose. But of course, the Guardians and us are ready to hatch a plan to save the galaxy.
1: And then talk about what makes this attraction unique in terms of the experience of it.
2: So it's Disney's first reverse launch coaster, which is super cool. But then on top of that, it's one of the longest enclosed coasters in the world. And on top of all of that, we have this amazing ride system that actually allows us to pivot and swivel you to, like, anything that we want you to see specifically. We call it an omni-coaster. So we take all the learnings that we've had over the past, you know, however many years of Imagineering, and put it all into one ride to get this amazing coaster experience that you can only experience here at Epcot.
1: Amazing work, Spencer.
2: Thank you.
1: Thanks for letting
2: Thank you so much.
1: Get on that thing.
2: Go enjoy.
3: I'm Shanita Nicholas. I'm co-founder of Sip and Saunder, along with my co-founder, Amanda Jane Thomas. Sip and Saunder is a coffee house, roaster, and co-working space here in Inglewood, California.
4: I think this collab between, you know, the Proud Family, Louder and Prouder, and Sip and Saunder is what the show is about. Our show has always been about community, representation, and this is the best place for us to represent and show unity and how our show speaks.
3: Super excited to have this installation behind me in collaboration with Disney Plus in preparation for the Proud Family relaunch coming up.
4: I am Bruce Smith. I am creator and executive producer of the Proud Family, Louder and Prouder.
5: And I'm Ralph Farquhar, executive producer of the Proud Family, Louder and Prouder.
4: What we see behind us basically is sort of the iconic sofa that the family gathers around during the title sequence of every episode. And it's also where a lot of business goes down.
5: We want to support African-American businesses. That's, you know, paramount to our mission in life. So that's one of the reasons we're here. The other reason is the coffee is great, and I need a shot real quick.
3: I absolutely love coffee and coffee shops. So, we're, you know, that was always a dream of mine to have a coffee shop.
6: The thing about Sip and Saunder is that it's more than just a coffee shop. It's a place that you go to be able to get your work done, meet people, and it's just a vibe.
3: We really, really care across the platforms of what we do. So our coffee, we roast in-house. We're fully about relationships within this space. So we have relationships with our green coffee farmers. We know who they are, ensuring that it's excellent for the excellent community that we sit within. Our most popular drink here is the honey lavender latte. That is quite delicious. And anyone who gets it is always very happy with it. We have a drink that's dedicated for this activation called the Penny Pink. It's a beet powder-based drink, and then a sugar-free vanilla syrup. And so we really pull through a hint of sweetness through the beets as well. But it gives this amazing, beautiful, bright pink color to it as well. And if you're looking for a little kick, I know I need some espresso in the morning. We can add in.
7: I came back today because yesterday I saw that they had the Proud Family like set up, and I was like, oh my gosh, hopefully it's still there, and I guess it's still going, but yeah, now I'm here again.
8: Come to Sip and Sonder today through the 28th of February, and you'll be able to see this iconic setup and have some great coffee and, you know, meet some great people.
9: I think my whole life I've been obsessed with superheroes, and I've been obsessed with other people's stories, and this is the first time where it feels like it's not other people's stories, it's our story.
10: And it's so cool that it's a girl.
11: Kamala Khan, what are you doing?
12: Making a trailer for my fanfic. It's how you get the clicks.
9: Hey guys, my name is Neve. I'm a host of a podcast called Salam Nerds, and I am taking my cousin and my niece to all the cool places that you will see in Ms. Marvel or have read about in Ms. Marvel comics. So come with us as we explore Jersey City. We're at the pier where you can see the World Trade Center or the Freedom Tower. And when you see the poster of Kamala Khan sitting on a lamp, you basically see the New York skyline. And like, if you really want to feel like Kamala Khan, you come out here and you look over to Freedom Tower and you feel like a superhero.
12: I'm a superhero now, so that's normal.
9: She made her own Kamala Khan bracelet. This is really cool. Why did you want to make that?
13: Every Wednesday.
9: Every Wednesday you watch the show and you're like, I want to be more like Kamala Khan?
13: I like looking like her.
12: No, dressing up as Captain Marvel's weird. I spend too much time in fantasy land. Cool, is this Nani's?
13: Hard to identify with a lot of superheroes throughout your life, but this is the one that you've kind of made up in your head, and now she's on the screen, so it's amazing for me.
9: We're at the Islamic Center of Jersey City. In the show, you see that Kamala and her friend Nakia always go to pray here.
13: We went to Eid Namaz. It was really nice because you get to hear and listen to the khutbah, and it reminds you about how to forgive people and to give charity.
9: Now we're at McNair Academic High School, and this is the high school that was based on Kamala Khan's high school in the comics. So when you look at the comics, this is really the same exact high school that you see. Aside from the schools, when we walked over here, we saw so many different murals, right? And that's the really cool part about Jersey City and what makes Jersey City really feel alive. We see so much art, and there's history reflected in the art. There's social justice reflected in the art. And at the end credits of Ms. Marvel, we see that all the time. I don't know about you guys, but after all this talking, I can go for some food. We are in Newark Avenue, and Newark Avenue is so important to Kamala Khan because it's one of the reasons why all the immigrants came to Jersey City, because this street has so many South Asian restaurants where you get Pakistani halal meat, Indian spices, and you get like Bengali sweets. And because it's so easy to access, all the immigrants that are Pakistani and South Asians, they come here. And this is why Kamala Khan is in Jersey City. All right, guys, I'm going to take you to one of my favorite spots, and it's called Paratha Junction. It's open late at night. But the reason I want you guys to try some parathas is because in episode 5, we found out that parathas are literally the reason Kamala Khan exists, because her grandfather seduces his grandmother by offering her paratha, because he says there's no one alive that can resist a freshly fried paratha, and we're going to find that out ourselves. And don't forget to check out Ms. Marvel streaming on Disney Plus.
14: Coming up,
15: I was trying to make the characters look like my son and myself, actually. 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
14: We should all be staying active. And here on Pumped, we show you all the different ways members of your community are keeping in shape. 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
14: 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This country is full of unusual places to see and amazing things to do. But only the locals really know where to go. On My Go-To, we discover some of the strangest...
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14: So let's explore this country with the people who know it best. This is Localish. The Disney Plus Day celebration continues.
15: People who were touched to finally see characters that look like them in popular culture, it's super amazing to be a part of that. The first step, hopefully, in more to come. Is a story about a father and a son, and it's based off of my own personal story with my son. The father is dealing with a son that floats, which makes him different from other children.

I was like trying to make the characters look like my son and myself, actually. I know we don't all look alike. Same time, I wanted traits that I had so that at least felt authentic. I wanted to tell this story, and I was gonna do it no matter what. Pixar saw the value in it, and we could bring this out to an even larger audience.

0: happy Disney Plus Day. Coming up.
1: They didn't tell us that it was Disney, but we got on the show.
2: 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I thought it was kind of cool.
1: I was really happy because I watch Disney all the time.
0: We should all be staying active. And here on Pumped, we show you all the different ways members of your community are keeping in shape. Meet people who can make a gym wherever they go.
3: You can literally make anything and everything yours.
0: Proving that age is just a number.
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3: 80.
0: And challenging what we think is possible.
5: Get up, baby. Get up. That's what I love.
3: Can't breathe.
0: So put on your sweats and join us to get pumped. The extraordinary bond we have with our pets is unlike any other. Here on Pet Project, we consider our furry friends members of the family, and we know you do, too. So we're introducing you to some of the most amazing pets we've met.
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0: And the stories of resilient pets that inspire us all.
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0: 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This country is full of unusual places to see and amazing things to do. But only the locals really know where to go. On My Go-To, we discover some of the strangest...
9: This is a brain of a gorilla.
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0: 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But only the locals really know where to go. On My Go-To, we discover some of the strangest...
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0: 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Nothing brings people together like a great meal. And at Bite Size, communities coming together around food is what we're all about. Join us as we take you around to some of the best and most unique restaurants around the country. You'll meet the people behind some of the best eats in town and hear the stories behind the meals.
11: Here's my father, Paco Lopez.
0: See some of the craziest dishes they have to offer.
12: We are eating 30 feet of pasta.
0: And meet some of the customers taking on their challenges. Let us add a little flavor to your day at Bite Size. The Disney Plus Day celebration continues.
13: What do you think it's done?
1: It's done when the sprinkles are on top. Hi, I'm Maddie, and I'm the owner of Maddie Cakes Bakery 2. When I first started baking, I was about 5 or 4. When I was about 7, I started doing a lot of things, like, on my own. Like, I would put things in the oven, and I learned how to just, like, cook by myself. And that's when I realized how much I liked baking. And then over quarantine, I just started baking a lot, like, almost every single day. When I first started my business, I was about 9 and started selling different small things like cocoa bombs and little treats that we saw.
14: This is called the drip part of the cake.
1: My brother also used to bake with my mom, so he joined the business.
14: This is where you get to add all the chocolate around it.
2: We're like co-owners. I help her with a lot of things that she needs help with, for like measuring out how much this cake needs to be, whether it's by scale.
1: We can probably make one cake in a day depending on how complex it is.
2: It's amazing working with my sister. It's definitely not as awkward as working with someone you don't know. You get the bond more based off baking.
1: When I started my business, we decided to start an Instagram page, and we started posting on there. And then we got an invite. They didn't tell us that it was Disney, but we got an interview, and we got on the show.
2: Being on the set was not too nerve-wracking. It was more exciting because we got to see new people that we didn't see before. We were really cool with the people at the competition that we were going against. Once the show aired, I got to tell my friends, I thought it was kind of cool.
1: My reaction was, I was really happy because I watch Disney all the time. It's like the only channel that I watch. I was was nervous and I was really excited.
4: The pastry cream is good. I'm so proud of this.
1: So I was on the princess episode and we had to create our own princess. We named ours Mavis. There was a secret challenges where we had to make a filling, then we put it in the cake. And then also we had to have a globe in the middle of the cake with another layer of cake on top of that globe. And then the other challenge we had to have is we had to put fresh flowers inside of our cake. So we had 4 hours, which seems like a lot of time, but it was really stressful when you get to the end. But it was really fun.
4: Should make some decorations right now.
1: Our cake was a STEM cake, science, technology, engineering, and mathematics. And the reason we chose STEM is because I went to a lot of STEM camps, and I saw that there weren't a lot of girls at any of the STEM camps.
4: I'm going to start working on her 24/7.
1: So our princess was Mavis, and she was a girl who was interested in STEM.
15: This cake is a lot of fun, man.
2: I thought the experience was really amazing. It was so much fun. Got to meet a lot of new people. I got to bake with my sister. Wish I can do it again.
1: Since the show aired, I got a lot of orders, and they were intense orders because it was a lot of cakes because I did a cake on the show, so people know that I know how to bake a cake. Since I was being on the show, I've gotten a lot more orders from, like, places everywhere. I don't ship yet, which I want to, and I want to figure out how, but I've gotten a lot of orders from a lot of people, and it was really cool, and the show really boosted me up. So I'm very busy now, but it's really fun.
0: After the break, the Disney Plus Day celebration continues.
16: I was going around town, people are waving at me, and then I saw the show The Mandalorian, and I was like, dress for the job that you want. So that's the one that's going to make people laugh the most.
0: You're watching Localish. We should all be staying active, and here on Pumped, we show you all the different ways members of your community are keeping in shape. Meet people who can make a gym wherever they go.
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0: And challenging what we think is possible.
5: Get up, baby! Get up! That's what I love!
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0: So put on your sweats and join us to get pumped. The extraordinary bond we have with our pets is unlike any other. Here on Pet Project, we consider our furry friends members of the family, and we know you do, too. So we're introducing you to some of the most amazing pets we've met.
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7: I could tell it was love at first sight.
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0: 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On Stroke of Genius, we find creativity from all over the country and take you inside the minds of their brilliant creators. Learn how these artists make some of the most bizarre...
20: Hi, I'm Diana Wood, the crazy power wash artist.
0: Resourceful...
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0: And unique artwork from communities around the country. When you meet the people behind the art, you get to appreciate every stroke of genius.
22: When I surf, I often I don't want to come back on land. It's quite nice to be on the ocean and kind of weightless and feeling the energy of the ocean. When I come back on land and I change out, I feel a bit more disabled. But when I'm out on the water, it really makes me feel alive and, you know, intense.
23: Went out with Dan. We watched, you know, surfing with him and having fun. We were looking at how he was actually surfing, and we said, you know what? We're going to be able to help him take his surfing to a whole nother level.
22: We started collaborating about how could we make a custom surfboard that would work to fit my unique center of gravity, my unique body shape.
23: We've learned so much. That's not just helping Dan, but it's helping every single one of the veterans that we serve.
22: I think we've really hit the nail on the head with this latest design right here.
0: Happy Disney Plus Day.
16: When quarantine first started, like, my parents grounded me a lot as a child, so I always had to entertain myself. And after 2 days of being at home, I couldn't take it. So I first made a stormtrooper outfit. And I was going around town, people are waving at me, and then I saw the show The Mandalorian, and I was like, that's the one that's going to make people laugh the most. His mom says, dress for the job that you want. So I put this on. It takes me about 10 minutes or so. But then I grab my skateboard and then I just go right into traffic because this thing goes 30 miles an hour and it's hysterical when you're keeping up with traffic and kids look over at you and you're just like... My armor is actually made out of cosplay foam. You can actually see I cut and molded each piece in position. It is Beskar steel in my mind, but in reality, it's not. The reactions are just priceless. Like, I was going down the path one day, and a kid, and this really upset me that this kid had to have a drive-by birthday. And his dad was like, yo, there's a Mandalorian behind you. And he turned around, and he stopped, and he looks up, and he goes, you're a Mandalorian. And he goes, can you light my candle for me? And I was like, lucky for you, I have a flamethrower. I'm more concerned if people are just happy. Like, so many people complain all day, and no matter what you do, the sun is gonna rise and the sun is gonna set. You might as well enjoy the stuff in between, because life's too short. If anything this COVID has showed us is that you can be gone like that. And how did you make the world a better place?
6: Your life is so much cooler than mine.
9: There's a million things you think you can't do. Need is a chance to try.
10: Luca is an inspiring story about friendship and the summer adventures of Luca, Alberto, and Julia.
9: The underdogs have to look out for each other.
17: What's under the dogs?
10: There is a little twist in the story, which is that Luca and Alberto are sea monsters, and everybody in the human town is afraid of sea monsters.
9: Everyone in Puerto Rosa pretends to believe in sea monsters.
24: Well, I'm not pretending.
10: So that just creates a very big problem. You will laugh, but you will also cry, sometimes maybe at the same time. It's a very emotional film, and it has so many absolutely incredible messages behind it. Accepting yourself and accepting others for who they are. There's also the very strong female lead character of Julia. She totally is all about girl power, and that's definitely a very strong and important message that needs to be shared, too.
9: Leave them alone! Fun.
25: Go start the club for losers.
10: My name is Emma Berman. I'm 12 years old, and I voice Julia Marcovaldo in Disney and Pixar's newest film, Luca. I really enjoy doing school plays. I always wanted to be the main character, and so my mom signed me up for a summer camp where I did a theater production of Annie, and I got cast as Annie. I continued doing local theaters in the Bay Area. I kept on training. I did some dancing and voiceover acting training, so that's really how I got my start. So I performed in a show called Gypsy where I was playing the role of Baby June, and there I got some very nice words in a newspaper. It definitely motivates me. And from there, I got a callback. And 3 months later, I got the part of Julia.
9: We have 1 week to train. Pronte? A forte via!
10: This is my first film, and it's a Disney Pixar movie, so that's just absolutely insane and crazy. And the character, she stood out to me a lot because I relate to her in a lot of ways because we're both very passionate and determined and hardworking, but we're also very outgoing and goofy. Julia's catchphrase is very funny. She says, Santa, and then she says a cheese. So sometimes it's Santa mozzarella or Santa ricotta.
9: Sorry, too much?
10: There was definitely some challenging parts of doing this new accent, this new dialect. For the original edition, I worked with my dialect and voiceover coach, Bettina Devin, who helped me a lot with the Italian. And then after I got the part, to celebrate, I went to this beautiful Italian restaurant, which I'm in now, called Trattoria del Vittorio. I also met a waiter here who is an Italian native and fluent Italian, and I had some Zoom sessions with him where he taught me a little bit of Italian and just introduced me more to the language.
9: Espresso!
10: I wanted to just understand the language a little more, know the melody. And so he was reading everything on the menu with the Italian pronunciation for me, and it was definitely helpful, all his sessions, because I definitely understood the language more.
26: Yeah, but it was Daniele, I think. Yeah, he was just came from Italy, so his accent was like a very strong Italian accent, yeah.
9: Dai, Luca, forte!
10: Well, I really want to continue doing acting. I'm very passionate about it, but I also, you know, want to go to college and learn new things, and I really want to work at Pixar doing animation or storyboard design, and I think it's just so, so crazy, so cool. I really want to learn more about it.
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5: 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I can't breathe.
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30: Welcome to Snouts and Stouts Brewing. I've just always really loved dogs and beer and wanted to join the two together. I like the concept that we have here of doing our best to make quality beer that our customers will really love, as well as combining being able to bring your pets. I personally have three dogs and a cat. So my staple beers are named after my three dogs. This is Alfred. He is our flagship IPA. That's what it was named after. This beer is made with Cashmere, Citra, and Galaxy hops. It's really one of my favorite beers on tap. Any pet that ends up with a beer getting named after them will go on that wall. We're working on slowly getting that wall filled up with other people's pets. The next one that I'm working on is Benny's German Pilsner. He's my parents' German Shepherd. He's going to be a German-style Pilsner. This is Fed. He has the stout named after him because it pours tall, dark, and handsome just like him. This is our flagship stout. It's got just enough roast for me and a touch of coffee and chocolate to just make it a really nice, easy drinking stout. I just really love the funness of the names of our beers and just the way that we're really approaching trying to combine really loving our pets and beer itself. I've really had this idea since about 2020. I got so into it during COVID because I was able to be home a lot. I was trying to envision what I would want to make and come up with ideas for a brewery someday. And once this location became available, I really liked it and was excited to get started. This is our brew house. We are a three-barrel brew system, which means we can make about 6 kegs at a time. So it's pretty small, but I really like that because it gives us the ability to keep things fresh and new. I really like simple beers. So I gravitate towards IPAs, lagers, and stouts, but I like a simple stout. We also do lots of flavored stuff. This guy right here is Teddy. He's who the sour is named after. I think of sours as kind of being like a light, fun beer, and that's like his personality. He's just a goofy little fun guy.
31: I got the Treats. It's a golden stout. It's peanut butter flavored.
30: I would have never guessed that the Treats beer would have been the number one seller, but it is.
31: It is amazing.
30: Right now, we have a really diverse draft list. We have 4 IPAs, 4 stouts, 4 lagers, and then a few other beers and a seltzer. The seltzer is named after my cat, Augie.
32: I love seltzers, and this is now my new favorite.
30: Something that we're doing is a cocktail seltzer.
32: My go-to is the lime, but the strawberry is also really, really good too.
30: I always want to remain having at least 2 stouts on tap at all times because we are Snouts and Stouts. Really striving to have something for everyone. We'll offer a pup cup, which is just whipped cream, to any pet that comes in the building. Bring a picture of your pet to hang on our Show Us Your Snouts wall. The thing that's closest to my heart and speaks to the theme of the brewery is we're trying to do quarterly animal shelter adoption events where we try to get pets adopted. You should go out to Snouts and Stouts Brewing for the unique experience to enjoy our beer and really enjoy our family and dog-friendly environment. I really love getting to see people enjoy it, and it's just really been fun to get to know the community.
33: 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I'm Greek. I have 2 years. When I was young, I started cooking by myself. If you pay attention everywhere you go, you see what's missing. I pay attention. Milkshake, what exists, what maybe have to exist for the future. Only passion. You put passion, everything, you're very nice. If you not do it like that, it's not nice. The next is a cookie dream. Oreo, anything you want, you can put inside for a flavor. It's your choice. Give to people to building your own milkshake. If you desire to make with vanilla flavor, or you not need whipped cream, or you need a different cake. Some people maybe need the 2 cakes on the top. And you must have to put in the specifically, because sometimes fall down. Thank you very much. We are here to welcome everybody who need to see our milkshake, our store, to try our foods, everything.
1: I don't know why they call me a sugar fairy. Hi, my name is Becky Masson, and we are at Fluff Bake Bar. We're in the middle of the Shady Acres in the Heights, and we've been in this location almost 4 years. I learned to bake while I was in college. I was doing my undergrad at the University of Wyoming. From Wyoming, I moved to Colorado, and I was a snowboard bum. But I kept baking. I really liked it. And so then, probably in 1999, I decided I needed an actual career. And so I started looking at culinary schools, and I found the Cordon Bleu in Paris, and I thought, who better to teach pastry? So I moved to France for 2 years. After that, I was in New York for about 6 years. And then in 2007, I moved to Houston. I think Houston has quite a great reputation for food. You can pretty much find every cuisine here. I can travel all over the world with food and never leave Houston. Where do I fit into that landscape? Everyone has a sweet tooth. Everyone needs a cookie sometimes. I think our most popular item is our cookies. We have about 13 varieties of what we call classic cookies, and then we have sandwich cookies. I like our ice cream. And not a lot of people know that we make our own ice cream here in-house. The holidays at Fluff are crazy. So we're making all our pie doughs, pie shells, getting all that done. And then the week of Thanksgiving, we start out that Sunday peeling and slicing 200 pounds of apples. We start baking on Monday. People come pick up pies on Tuesday and Wednesday. We have 5 different pies this year. And they're almost sold out, so that's exciting. So we'll probably do between 250 and 300 pies this year. The most popular pie is our Mountain Rose apple pie. That pie always sells out first. So, sorry, it's sold out. Our most unique pie is our couch potato pie. So we have a cookie called the couch potato cookie that has potato chips, pretzels, cornflakes, marshmallows, and chocolate chips. So we made a pie based on all those flavors. Good dessert. It has all the hot buttons. It has salty, sweet, maybe a little something acidic, crunchy, soft. So you've got different textures, different tastes, so it kind of all balances out. That's why the couch potato is so successful, because it's got the sweet from some things, the salty from other things, and then it all comes together in like this crunchy, soft, chewy cookie. I'm definitely French trained, but I'd say very American desserts. There's a couple Frenchy things in there, but most of it's pretty American. I have always said that cookies are edible hugs. It should make you happy, right? You have a crappy day, you need to eat your feelings, come get some cookies. I just hope that we, every year, we just get bigger and better and bringing more joy to people through baked goods. Every year, we just get bigger and better and bringing more joy to people through baked goods.
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2: 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On My Go-To, we discover some of the strangest...
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18: I was drawn to it.
19: We're a family-owned business. That's what we are. You know, all family works here. When I first came here, I did so much changes to this place. It was, I put my own touch on it and something special.
20: I've been coming since he has opened. It's wonderful. It's local. It's close to my job. And we order here quite a bit for lunch.
17: I actually live in town myself. And when I want pizza, I come here.
21: Just like the taste of their cheese and their crust really brings me in. I really like their sauce. They used to favor another one, but now I come here.
19: There's a lot of other businesses out there that are just like me, but I had to set myself apart. So for me, it's like my competitors, they're all at 16-inch large pies. Ours is 18s here, so everything is bigger from our calzones to our rolls, a lot more toppings.
22: I've been to 7 different states and had pizza in every one of them. And this is the best pizza, the best ingredients, the largest pizza. I have never heard of a 28-inch pie until I came here.
19: You know, we all ship in together, and that's what's very important. You know, and I think when you have a family that works together, you can never go wrong. Since I was a kid, my grandfather owned 7 pizzeria restaurants. We had a very big family. We all used to cook in the kitchen, everybody, my mother, my grandfather, my grandmother. So that's where really the passion of the cooking came from. It was just something that I always felt that I always wanted to do. And, you know, here I am today. I'm grateful for my community and grateful for my town.
23: You come in late, it's like you've been in a pizza version of Chin's. Everybody knows you.
22: Frank, they treat me like royalty. I walk in here and they treat everybody like royalty. They're really great people. I feel like I'm part of their family. And when I walk in, it's like, Ronnie, you're here.
19: I wanted to feel like home. That's why one of the mottos is, you know, welcome to the family, because we want everyone to feel like they're family when they walk out the door. You know, we want everyone to be satisfied and definitely full.
29: Welcome to the family.
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2: Why would anyone stand hours on their feet before they can sit down to eat?
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2: Worth the Wait takes you to the front of America's longest lines to answer one question. Is it worth the wait? From a massive 7-pound burrito to a slice of pie that has locals going crazy. We'll let you know what's worth it and what's not. This is Worth the Wait. This country is full of unusual places to see and amazing things to do. But only the locals really know where to go. On My Go-To, we discover some of the strangest...
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1: We're heading to Whittier, Alaska, which is a town you can only get to through one of the longest tunnels in all of North America. 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
4: Really unique. 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
4: 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We've got our Filipinos, we've got our Samoans, you've got your white, you've got natives here. Instead of whatever else, you know, is causing strife, you know, causing controversy, we have to get along here.
13: People from all walks of life have ended up here in Whittier. And here we are, together.
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14: 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It's unbelievable. Yeah.
15: We are on Arthur Avenue, the Little Italy of the Bronx, and we are at my store, Casa della Mozzarella, and we are making fresh homemade mozzarella. First of all, mozzarella is an art. You start with a blank canvas, as you can see here, which is the curd, which he's breaking through the gattata, which means guitar in Italian. And we form this curd into broken particles, which then we mold into hot water. What I'm doing right now is I'm extracting some of the water, because the key to making fresh mozzarella is that the water is always hot. Whatever boiling water is, that. My father's been making mozzarella for 33 years, and his fingerprints are burnt off.
18: I did it when it was, because I don't have nobody yet. 7 days a week, I never did it. Day vacation with my wife and my son, they did it, everything by myself. But the little free time I was spending with the family. When I came over here, I was at zero. No English, still no English. I have 200 milliliters, only $100 at that time. I started from not zero, beyond zero. When we decided me and my wife to buy the store, we had to pick up a name. So I was write down on the piece of paper all the different names. One day, I don't know why, I wrote down Casa della Mozzarella. I said, no, I said, things sound nice. Because my idea was like the mozzarella had to be the first thing in this deli. When I was a little baby, I used to take with me here when I was 10 years old. I used to work in the cash register. So he started getting into like with the people. You see the way you guys are, he talks a lot too. So he loves to talk. For me, it's like a beautiful thing because the way he say, he keep the name like go on. I think I make him feel alone with mozzarella too.
15: A good product is good. But a good product with a beautiful story is even better.
24: First thing you do is you see something, you're going to want to taste it. If something doesn't look as pretty, you're less likely to have that feeling of the curiosity. I really just believe that you eat with your eyes first. Think about our avocado toast. It's not just a piece of bread with avocados in it. There's watermelon radishes, tomatoes with chili oil, and it's just very colorful. And you, every time you see it, you're going to want to eat it. My favorite toast is probably this PB Crunch. If you like peanut butter, bananas, strawberries, blueberries, it's all in one dish. Another favorite is also our smoked salmon, which has everything that you want on a smoked salmon toast is in one dish, from the cucumbers to arugula to the smoked salmon to our toasty seasoning. And we also offer cold-pressed juices. We don't add any sugars or preservatives into any of our juices. All the colors are naturally derived from the fruits and vegetables themselves, and we make them all in here in-house weekly. And they're all really, really delicious. We sell them juice over ice, and then we also offer them at the bottle for the
3: ones who are in a rush and need to go. We've been friends for a long time. We Bay Area natives. We met in San Francisco State, so we decided Denver would be the best spot. I like the community feel. Everyone like rides their bikes downtown. It's very walkable. The space is perfect. We're in the heart of downtown, where everything's happens. You know, we have the farmers market across the street. We have amazing restaurants around us. All right, who got the avocado? Our produce are ordered every day, or 6 days a week. So it's always fresh. We make the avocado smash. We make the peanut butter for the PB crunch, the jam, everything that is on the toast and on the bowls we make in-house. I mean, you could taste the difference. Everyone who's walked out of here has given us great feedback on how fresh it is. We also offer kids menus too. This is definitely a family-oriented restaurant. We have a little bit of everything. We get a lot of parents just being in Danville, multi-generations that still lives here. Grandmas, grandpas, the parents, and the kids all dine in together.
5: 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You leave here feeling full and also not feeling sluggish and not feeling like you just ate something not good for you.
2: Nothing brings people together like a great meal. 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
2: 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Let us add a little flavor to your day at Bite Size. What is true kindness? How can we help our neighbors in need? Maybe it's as simple as a smile or a hug.
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11: Yeah.
2: All Good is about finding everyday people doing good in their communities.
17: So they come here and they can get their food, personal items, everything.
2: Reaching out.
20: The community has a good heart. I didn't think they would have helped me like this.
2: And putting other people first.
21: It takes them back to who they were when they weren't homeless.
2: Even on a tough day, we're here for you on All Good. The extraordinary bond we have with our pets is unlike any other. Here on Pet Project, we consider our furry friends members of the family, and we know you do too. So we're introducing you to some of the most amazing pets we've met.
23: This is a duck I keep seeing everywhere.
2: The owners who go above and beyond to help them out.
25: I could tell it was love at first sight.
2: And the stories of resilient pets that inspire us all.
26: At least you have them pop by Wheelie on camera.
2: So give yourself a treat and join us on Pet Project. The extraordinary bond we have with our pets is unlike any other. Here on Pet Project, we consider our furry friends members of the family, and we know you do too. So we're introducing you to some of the most amazing pets we've met.
23: This is a duck I keep seeing everywhere.
2: The owners who go above and beyond to help them out.
25: I could tell it was love at first sight.
2: And the stories of resilient pets that inspire us all.
26: At least you have them pop by Wheelie on camera.
2: So give yourself a treat and join us on Pet Project.

0: Some bragging rights about these donuts. The best vegan donut, where?
1: In America.
2: That's Derek Falcon and Zoditu Jewel, co-owners of Cloudy Donut, vegan small batch donuts with more than 50 unique flavors.
3: The goal for me was to create a classic Americana donut shop with a modern and sophisticated twist.
2: But this is more than a story about a donut shop. It's a story about two trailblazers revolutionizing what it means to be black business owners in America, making history as the first black-owned food and beverage business in both Brooklyn Heights and Nolita.
4: This work that he's been doing is just, it's the reverse of gentrification. It's this notion of bringing our black-owned businesses into affluent communities, absent of color, adding to the community and adding value to the community, but also bringing the community in.
2: From Baltimore to Brooklyn, no investors, no marketing budget, just a man who refused to let his start define his finish.
3: There were times where my bank account was overdraft. There were times where my credit cards were maxed out. There were times where I had to wake up and I believed. It started from a small shop and now it has led to two shops in Baltimore. We have two shops here now. We have the truck and we also have two rental properties.
2: Derek and Zoditu are building more than a business. They're igniting a movement.
4: We started the Brown Collective as an opportunity to create more equitable spaces for creative of color. So it's not just your at-home chef or your baker. It's, let's say you like to bake cupcakes and you want to try something new. How can we create a space that can generate revenue for you?
2: I told you, this wasn't just about donuts.
3: It's all about inspiration, the ability to inspire people who can see things that they once never saw. And that's why we've always put black and brown faces in specifically white spaces, because it's provided us with the inspiration of what could be. If we work, if there's sweat equity, if there's a plan, and more specifically, if there's purpose.
5: It's not like any other contract I've ever had because of the filling inside.
6: Amazing. It's like a creamy pumpkin filling. It's so good.
7: We saw this on TikTok.
8: We make it in here in the bakery from scratch.
9: We never thought in a million years it was gonna go viral like it is now.
7: The inside, it's a pumpkin spice, like fall pumpkin. It's really good.
9: Welcome to La Hacienda Bakery. My stepdad and my mom, they decided their dream was to have a bakery.
10: Yo, panadero de 50 años.
9: I've been a baker for 50 years. And they were very excited they could share their passion for bread with the community here in Houston, Texas. You go to a Mexican bakery, you buy conchas and you buy bolillo. We wanted something different. We started 5 years ago stuffing conchas. We have 5 different flavors, but we said for October, it's Halloween. It's the fall. Let's do something with pumpkin.
11: What can make us different? So we thought, you know, to make a filling, pumpkin filling inside. So when we give it to our customers, they love it.
7: When I cut into it yesterday, I was like, oh my God, this is so good.
9: You have your filling on the side. You prepare your concha, or where you have the concha flat, you put the scoop of the cream, and then you get another dough for the concha, and you put it on top of it. Then you round it like a concha. My husband said, let's do a video. Now you have conchas, which I see people are loving it. Explain about the concha. Do the video of concha. I didn't want to do it. I'm going to be honest to y'all.
11: I told her, let's do it, you know, telling people how good it is. Show them how we look inside.
9: Really delicious. The concha, as you can see, is very soft. And thank God I listened, because that video blew up.
11: Oh, we've posted on all social media, TikTok, Facebook, Instagram, but on TikTok it went viral.
7: We saw this on TikTok.
5: On TikTok. Without the video, I would not have even known that this was here.
9: I think it's over 500,000 views right now, and we're very thankful. We never thought in a million years it was gonna go viral like it is now.
8: You gotta try it. It's a must.
7: We came from 30 minutes away, very much worth the drive. 30 minutes, it was worth it.
9: So because of this video, people started commenting. They started calling the bakery, DM us on Facebook and Instagram, TikTok. How can I get this shipped to California, to New York, to Boston, Seattle, and Dallas? We already have a launching website for a waiting list. We have thousands of people signing up already, and we're very thankful because we are going to start very soon shipping our conchas nationwide. We're producing over 1,000 conchas per day. In a million years, we thought this was going to happen. And we're very thankful for the support, because without y'all, this would not be happening right now. Thank you.
1: Bueno, me siento muy agradecida y feliz.
9: We are very thankful and happy. My mom is thrilled. Like she

0: She can't even believe this is happening.
1: Without you, we are nothing.
0: To be honest, it's a dream come true. And I never thought the day when that day was gonna come. And it's here, and it's here, and we can't believe it. And we're very thankful.
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15: 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So yeah, I really love it.
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17: It's always been a family-run business. I saw my grandfather in it. I saw my dad, my uncle, everybody, the whole family was in it.
18: It is not your typical ice cream. I don't know how to describe it. It's definitely heavenly.
17: Hi, my name is Fadi Rukab. I'm the owner of Booza at 5922 Richmond Avenue in Houston, Texas.
19: My name is Ricky Rukab, and I am the father of the owner of Booza, Houston, Texas.
17: Booza is a stretchy style ice cream my great-grandmother invented in the early 1930s, and we've been making it ever since.
19: She used to make small batches of ice cream, and in 1941, they opened their first location in Ramallah, Palestine, and it is still the same location with the most famous ice cream in the Middle East. In 1998, we came to the United States, and my son wanted to do ice cream since day one.
17: I've been trying to get my dad to open this location for about 20 years, so behind his back, I went and bought these two machines, and he saw them, and he realized that he needed to start teaching me the recipe.
19: We did locate most of the ingredients, and I think it was very easy for him to pick up how to make it and how to make it better.
9: I come here as often as I can. It's just amazing.
19: Our ice cream is based from whole milk, sugar. The stretchiness of the ice cream comes from the guar gum, dextrose, Arabic gum.
17: We make everything in-house. Our ice cream has creamier, has higher resistance to melting. People are intrigued about this stretchy style ice cream, seeing their faces on it when it stretches and stuff. It's exciting.
20: I really like the texture and the elasticity of it. It's really, really good. It's really flavorful as well. It's not very artificial flavored. It feels real, you know?
19: Since we opened, a lot of people come, and when they take the first bite of ice cream, I don't want to exaggerate, they start crying, and they remember that ice cream which they had 30 or 40 years ago, and they never had a chance to go back home to try it.
21: I love the stretchiness of it. I love the texture of it. But most of all, it brings back the memories.
22: They make it the same way like in the Middle East.
17: So I've been trying to get into this business, and to be honest with you, at one point I didn't think I would be into this business because I was getting too old, and I didn't think my dad would ever teach me the recipe. So it means a great deal. It's really a dream come true to do this.
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7: 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We're famous for bringing bubble tea to Chicago. Today we're here at Joey Plus, which is our Shabu Shabu restaurant, which is like a Chinese-style hot pot. Most of the year, Shabu Shabu hot pot is our business. For a few months out of the year, when it gets really warm outside, bubble waffles are what people come here for. Bubble waffles are from Hong Kong. They've been around since the 50s. They're the number one street food. It's not that far off from American desserts. You have the waffles, which are egg-shaped, and the toppings are a wide range of things. It's fun for the kids. It's fun for adults. People get everything on their bubble waffle. We have very exotic ice creams. We have mango, we have taro, we have chai ice cream. It's an Asian experience. We also have the mainstream items that a lot of people are used to. It's like chocolate. We have fruit toppings, chocolate syrup, different types of candies, macaroons. For most people, Chinatown's kind of a strange experience to them because they don't think that they can relate to the food. The nice thing about bubble waffles, it keeps people cool. They're very pretty. There's so much color to them. They look amazing to eat. It's a lot of different flavors. All of our customers love bubble waffles.
2: From waffles to churros, we're headed to the Big Apple for some more.
0: This is amazing. I'm gonna repeat it again. This is amazing. Oh my God.
10: Wanted to do something different. First thing that came into my mind is when I was younger, I used to go camping with my friends. We had the s'mores and the graham crackers, and I just remember how warming it is to have that with friends. I just thought that, okay, why not turn that into a flavor? Why not have that type of feeling every day? Basically, it's a hard ice cream with a mixture of three things: fudge, graham, and vanilla ice cream, with toasted marshmallow on top, with a graham cracker on the side.
0: You're tasting the saltiness, the sweetness, the melted marshmallow. You're tasting it all. And there's a graham cracker that I had to pull to the side to eat later.
10: Whenever they order one, they never quite know what to expect.
12: Mind-bending.
13: It's like you actually went to a bakery and you had a churro and somebody just put drops of ice cream inside of it.
0: You should come and try it. Like today. I mean today.
2: Up next, a decadent dessert drink in New York.
23: That was completely over the top, in a good way.
2: And later, would you pay $500 for a brownie?
24: Delicious, moist, decadent.
2: It's bite-sized coast to coast.
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3: Put on your sweats and join us to get pumped. The extraordinary bond we have with our pets is unlike any other. 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
38: We're at Felix Roasting Company. It's an amazing new cafe that's just opened in Midtown Manhattan.
37: We wanted to really immerse the customer in an experience, not just serve them a drink and let it go from there. So we actually prepare the Hickory S'mores Latte right in front of the guests. So we have a hickory-infused salted caramel marshmallow make in-house, and 70% dark chocolate and a shot of espresso, and a graham cracker steeped milk, and we actually smoke the entire thing under a bell jar. So you get the campfire, you get the graham cracker, you get the marshmallow, and you get the chocolate. So it's the full s'mores experience. I think more so than any other city, New Yorkers really appreciate this, and they instantly just get pulled away from where they're at and into like their childhood or a trip they've been on. It's totally like nostalgic for almost everyone we've served it to.
23: That was completely over the top.
0: Yes.
23: In a good way.
1: I love the way that the layering of the different flavors. You had s'mores deconstructed with the marshmallow, the chocolate, the smoke. It was a great overall experience.
38: We're aiming to be so much more than just a coffee shop. We're a sanctuary, a hideaway for the people of Midtown Manhattan who are looking for somewhere to hide, to duck in, have a break, and just take a moment for themselves.
37: A lot of people are coming for the s'mores latte, but we also have a few other very...
38: People of Midtown Manhattan who are looking for somewhere to hide, to duck in, have a break, and just take a moment for themselves.
37: A lot of people are coming for the s'mores latte, but we also have a few other very thoughtful, really well-executed drinks that we hope people check out. The deconstructed espresso tonic is our spin on what is now kind of a classic coffee drink, the espresso tonic. We have a whole selection of garnishes, including two different types of basil, mint, lemon. We make our own tonic water. We created this kind of Campari syrup, so it's very dry and bitter, and a rose water mist. And so the idea is it's an aromatic experience, it's a flavor experience, and it involves the guests because they actually get to mix the coffee with the drink. I think with anything that's like generating buzz on the internet or on Instagram, there's often an expectation that it's not actually going to be that tasty, but these are actually delicious drinks that we work very hard for. And we get groups of people coming in for it. People are driving like hours. We've been having a hard time making enough drinks just to get them out the door.
2: We're leaving the bar and headed to a different kind of bar in Houston.
4: These days, unicorns are very popular, so every birthday we take our daughter to, it was unicorn-themed birthday party. So we decided to do a unicorn-themed store. We opened our first store in Dallas in December, and we saw a lot of people coming in, driving in from Houston, so that's why Houston was obviously our second choice.
5: Can I please have a unicorn milkshake?
4: My wife, she's a pastry chef. Our background itself is dessert and ice creams and all that.
5: I ordered the unicorn cotton candy. The lemonade is lavender, and there is a bunch of cotton candy around it.
6: I got the unicorn milkshake. Like, the milkshake's actually vanilla, but it has, like, a strawberry tint to it. Mm. And then there's frosting on the side, and then cake on top of it.
8: You've eaten cotton candy, you've had lemonade, you're eating a cake pop, you're eating a cookie. You have had a milkshake with not only a piece of cake inside, but an ice cream cone on top of that. So how do you feel about all this food, Harlow?
5: I love these desserts.
8: So one of the parts of the magical dessert bar experience is making sure everything around here is Instagrammable.
4: Well, there are a lot of details in this store. It took a lot of effort and time. People come in and we want them to feel wow factor. They need to come in and feel magical in here. They take pictures everywhere. We have different unicorns on different walls, and we have the alley that's all light up like a unicorn colors and whatnot. So that's why a lot of people come in, and they're not just coming in for desserts, they're coming in for an experience.
5: I like unicorns because when I was 8, I had a unicorn-themed birthday party. This feels like a birthday party.
9: Well, I like that they make kids really hyper.
2: From a unicorn bar to a unicorn you can eat.
6: I saw it all over Instagram and I was like, I have to get it.
2: That's next. And later, a $500 brownie.
24: When you bite into this thing, you're going to feel like you went to heaven.
2: Plus, a monstrous, delicious fruit treat.
11: Swamp bucket!
2: Stuffed with candy, of course.
0: There's nothing that's not good.
3: Nothing. Nothing brings people together like a great meal. And at Bite Size, communities coming together around food is what we're all about. Join us as we take you around to some of the best and most unique restaurants around the country. You'll meet the people behind some of the best eats in town and hear the stories behind the meals.
7: Here's my father, Paco Lopez.
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3: 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What is true kindness? How can we help our neighbors in need? Maybe it's as simple as a smile or a hug.
11: All sorts of emotions.
12: Yeah.
3: All Good is about finding everyday people doing good in their communities.
13: So they come here and they can get their food, personal items, everything.
3: Reaching out.
14: The community has a good heart. I didn't think they would have helped me like this.
3: And putting other people first.
15: It takes them back to who they were when they weren't homeless.
3: Even on a tough day, we're here for you on All Good. The extraordinary bond we have with our pets is unlike any other. Here on Pet Project, we consider our furry friends members of the family, and we know you do too. So we're introducing you to some of the most amazing pets we've met.
16: This is a duck I keep seeing everywhere.
3: The owners who go above and beyond to help them out.
31: I could tell it was love at first sight.
3: And the stories of resilient pets that inspire us all.
32: You see having Papa Wheelie on camera.
3: So give yourself a treat and join us on Pet Project. Nothing brings people together like a great meal. And at Bite Size, communities coming together around food is what we're all about. Join us as we take you around to some of the best and most unique restaurants around the country. You'll meet the people behind some of the best eats in town and hear the stories behind the meals.
7: Here's my father, Paco Lopez.
3: See some of the craziest dishes they have to offer.
10: We are eating 30 feet of pasta.
3: And meet some of the customers taking on their challenges. Let us add a little flavor to your day at Bite Size. What is true kindness? How can we help our neighbors in need? Maybe it's as simple as a smile or a hug.
11: All sorts of emotions.
12: Yeah.
3: All Good is about finding everyday people doing good in their communities.
13: So they come here and they can get their food, personal items, everything.
3: Reaching out.
14: The community has a good heart. I didn't think they would have helped me like this.
3: And putting other people first.
15: It takes them back to who they were when they weren't homeless.
3: Even on a tough day, we're here for you on All Good.
2: You're watching Bite Size Coast to Coast. Next stop, Chicago, where the customers flock two by two to this spot.
38: I saw all over Instagram and I was like, I have to get it.
17: I would definitely say this is the cutest place for gelato in Chicago.
18: What kind did you get?
19: A monkey.
17: I came up with the concept of animal cones because I thought that it would bring kids in and make them happy. Oh my God, that's so cute. Hi, my name is Elisa Nguyen. I am the owner of Eli's Art in Wicker Park in the west side of Chicago. Eli's Art all came about after having my first child. I came up with the concept of animal cones because I thought that it would bring kids in and make them happy.
18: The design of the cones are very entertaining and very kid-centric, and it's very fun for the kids, and the kids love it.
19: Hello, everybody.
17: We do have our staple animals here. Our most popular is our unicorn. We have a monkey. We have a pig. We also have a koala, a panda. We are recently working on a summer safari series, which we were introduced three new animals. Thanksgiving, we have turkey. In the winter season, we have like winter animals like polar bear. We have Rudolph the red-nosed reindeer. We even have a snowman.
38: It has pink chocolate. You want to try it?
17: Our flavors are rotating, so that way when you come in, you always have a new experience. Because you have to choose a flavor and an animal, so it's kind of like, oh, a lot of choices. Piggybacking is one of our options here that we have. Imagine a five-scoop cone that with different animals stacked on top of each other.
38: Whoa. I got a unicorn and a koala, and they're so cute. I love, like, this little face and everything.
17: As a hobby growing up, I was a baker, so I loved to bake. When I put the idea together, the gelato with the animals, I baked different cookies, and then I tried to see which ones would work with our animals. Oh, my God, that's so cute. The nicest part about it is to see people come in and bringing smiles to people's faces. To see the kids come in and they're so super excited to get their animal. It lights up their day, you know, just very exciting. Ellie's Ark is a perfect summertime sweet treat. Our motto is life is sweet. I would definitely say this is the cutest place for gelato in Chicago. And if you are having a rough day or you're out celebrating or just rewarding yourself for any reason, come in and I guarantee you will bring a smile to your face once you get one of our animal scoops.
2: Chicago to Houston and a monstrous dessert.
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0: Hi, my name is Derek and welcome to Dragon Papa Dessert. I'm going to show you an authentic Chinese pastry which was only served to the Chinese emperor in the past. It's called the Dragon Beard Candy. So I'm going to show you how to do the process. The Dragon Beard Candy actually is made by the raw molasses. When we heat it up, this molasses will soft a bit. Now I just keep stretching the molasses with the cornstarch, make it more finer and finer until it totally changes like the silk. We need to make sure we don't push too hard, otherwise the strand will break. My great-great-great-grandfather, he used to make this candy in the Beijing Palace for the emperor. So that's how we learned the candy. And I'm the fifth generation who make this candy in my family. So after we stretching the molasses to the little white seal, we need to wrap the peanut, coconut, and sesame seeds inside. Make the candy more tasty and not so sweet. So the correct way to eat the dragon beard candy, not put the whole things in your mouth, because this one is kind of chewy and it will stick in your mouth. Let's take a little bite like this. And definitely, you need to get some messy beer on your face after eat this candy, okay?
1: Get out the checkbook for a dessert as decadent as it is expensive.
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3: 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Learn how these artists make some of the most bizarre...
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7: This is the best thing I've ever had.
3: Worth the Wait takes you to the front of America's longest lines to answer one question. Is it worth the wait? From a massive 7-pound burrito to a slice of pie that has locals going crazy, we'll let you know what's worth it and what's not. This is Worth the Wait. This country is full of unusual places to see and amazing things to do. But only the locals really know where to go. On My Go-To, we discover some of the strangest...
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9: You don't want to skip anything on this.
10: 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To the best worst you've ever had.
9: We just wrapped Strahan and Sarah for the week, and one of my favorite things to do is to head out to My Go-To spot, which is Worst Bar in Jersey City. Craving it already. Heading to get my sausage on. Some days we make a whole day out of hiking from Brooklyn to Jersey City just to eat the food.
10: Charlie, don't hold up the group. It's about a 30-minute hike for a day of goodness.
11: We got our house bratwurst. And then moving over to this tray, we have the halal cart, deli currywurst.
10: This is my ducktail I've been raving about.
9: You could never get through all the amazing food that is in this city from every culture and part of the world. If you want to try it, it's somewhere here in New York City and you never have to leave.
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2: 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So I came up with the 24-karat gold brownie for $500. All right, we're here at Baby J's. We're about to make the Johnny Walker Blue Label Chocolate Scotch Glaze for our $500 24-karat gold brownie. First, we're going to put our chocolate in, melt that down. We're going to heat up our cream. Beautiful. And the piece de resistance. Thank you for our beautiful Johnny Walker Blue Label. Ooh, all of that. All right. Bring that to a boil real quick. It took us 12 times to get that glaze perfect. I wish you could smell this. We're going in for the pour. Ooh. All right, we're ready to go. This is a beautiful mirror glaze. We want to make sure all the sides, every edge is coated so the gold will stick perfectly. We want to make it thin, too. So how do you get it thin? You got to tap it. I think we got it all. I think it's looking good. Get a beautiful glaze on that. Wow. And if you look, you see it's called a mirror glaze. You should see your smiling face in it. All right, that's it. Now we're gonna let that set for 5 minutes. I bring the gold in from Thailand. It is a 24 karat gold edible leaf, and it literally is inert. You eat it, it goes through you, it doesn't do anything. Just came out of the fridge. The chocolate's all set right now. You can see that beautiful mirror finish. So see, you take it. Gorgeous. It's the most delicious, moist, and decadent brownie you could ever put your lips to. It's got a humidor box that it comes in to keep it fresh for 2 weeks. And it also has a $100 Monte Cristo cigar with a cutter and my personal business card in case you need to order more or want me to come by the house and do some cooking.
5: Who buys these things?
2: High-end clientele, celebrity, regular Joes. I had one guy, his son, saved up all his allowance to buy one. When you bite into this thing, you're going to feel like you went to heaven. It don't get no better than this, guys. One of the Baby J customers. Pop it in there, whole bite. Look, he's got gold on his lips. Look at that. Gold on his lips. Wow.
12: Give me another piece of that.
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17: They're heartwarming stories from across the U.S.
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19: It's awesome to see someone else who originally didn't have that chance to finally get the opportunity to do so.
17: Coming together for a cause.
20: I was never allowed to use the word I can't.
17: From power that lifts us up.
21: So he says, I never trained a blind person, but I'll try. I broke the records, and they still stand today.
17: And bringing out the best in each other.
22: She doesn't stop. You can't fight that determination and that drive.
17: Escape the negative, because this is all good.

0: When I first started YPC, we started to bring children from different centers, different after-school programs, from East Harlem, from Harlem, East Silo, West Side. I said, how about we bring children together from all the neighborhoods and see what happens then?
1: The diversity that YPC has is a great example that everyone can sing together and it doesn't matter what we look like.
2: Seeing so many different people of different skin colors, just different cultures, different ages, heights, everything that you can imagine, just making this beautiful sound.
0: Music is a very important part of my family's life. We are Dominican. My mom, when she came to this country, she went and bought a piano for the family. She could not afford piano lessons, so she would go and find people's homes who she cleaned. And she said, hey, I noticed you have a piano. Would you give my son piano lessons? I'll clean your house for free. And that's how it started. I believe that music teaches you how to be independent and how to become, how to think, how to be creative. I wanted to create a place where children from Washington Heights, Bronx, Manhattan, all different parts of every neighborhood can come together and have a common theme. How can music help you find a friend? Finding a connection with someone else. And the more different they are, the better it's going to be.
3: You can walk through the door and, like, have a horrible day, but then, like, when you're with people that you share a common interest with, it's like all those fears go away.
0: YPC is about learning about yourself, and the kids are very excited to be here and to sing songs, but they don't know what we're actually doing is teaching them how to be amazing human beings.
4: My mom was in YPC when she was my age, and when she was raising me, she talked about YPC a lot, and the amazing experiences that she had. Coming here, it takes my mind off of a lot of things that are going on at home or at school, and I can really just get myself into the music. And also, YPC does so many different types of music, and so it's very easy to find what you like.
0: I started with about 40 children the very first day. Today we have nearly 2,000 children in New York City alone, and we're celebrating our 30th anniversary. And being Latino in New York City, I'm very proud. Being Dominican American, I'm very proud of my people. I'm very proud of my culture. We have great people in every culture.
1: You can shine and you can share that feeling with everybody else around you.
2: Being here, we're all a bunch of kids from New York City, and we make something magical every time we work together.
0: When you can share that you have something in common with another child that comes from a very different neighborhood than you, if I can shake your hand and hold your hand on stage and sing with you in a different harmony, at the same time create a new harmony, we can become friends. And through that friendship, I believe the world can be changed. It's all about communication and learning from one another. YPC is just a way of bringing these young people together.
5: Morning, how are you, Billy?
6: I'm doing okay.
5: Here's some bags for you.
6: Wow,
5: some good stuff.
6: Thank you so much. Thank you.
5: Have a good one. Stay dry, guys.
6: Great day.
5: Thank you.
6: Be safe, guys.
7: You too.
5: You know what? I always thought I don't do anything to give back. On my way home from work every day, I always saw two homeless people. One was an older gentleman. Here you go, buddy. And one was a young girl.
8: Thank you.
5: Here's this. Here's a bag for you, too.
8: Thanks. Stuff I appreciate there. It. Thanks.
5: You're welcome. Two different people, two different walks of life, different spectrums of the world. They're both out in the street, so I grabbed two double cheeseburgers. I gave one to him, and I gave one to the girl. What if I get you today? Have a good one.
8: Thank you.
5: It made me think, you know, maybe I could do something like this on my day off. Just grab, you know, 20, 25 cheeseburgers from McDonald's and go drive around and hand them out. How many people you got over there?
8: Five people,
5: so we need four more, right?
8: Yeah.
5: There we go. One, two. And I posted it on Facebook just to show people how, you know, how easy it is to make a little bit of a difference. It doesn't take a lot of effort. I got a ton of response from it. So I decided to do a GoFundMe page and try to raise $300 to do more than just cheeseburgers, do some care packages. The response has been amazing, and it's only been about a month. We're not moving mountains here. It's, you know, it's every little bit helps. Just giving somebody a cheeseburger can make their day. Or to me and you, it's just, oh, a cheeseburger? Oh, okay. We're driving around today, and you can see it's pouring raining. It's a nasty day, and there's people standing here on corners. You know, they have nowhere to go. There's a lot of good people in Philadelphia. I think we get a bad rap for being a little hard-nosed and maybe abrasive, but it's a tough love town. We pick people up when they need help. I mean, you see that all over the place in this city.
7: Well, thank you very much.
5: Thank you. God bless. Right now, it's an every two-week thing. Maybe if we started doing it bigger, we can do it every week. It gets bigger than that, who knows where it can go. Sky's the limit.
9: Still to come.
10: A group of people in Rogers Park who decided 35 years ago that anybody who wanted a meal on Sunday night should be able to get one.
9: And later.
11: I didn't realize I was going to become the adopted father of hundreds of kids, but it's what I live for.
12: We should all be staying active. 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
10: A group of people in Rogers Park who decided 35 years ago that anybody who wanted a meal on Sunday night should be able to get one.
27: A myriad of reasons, but we don't care. If you show up, we'll feed you.
28: We know each other by name. You know, a lot of us are familiar because they come every Sunday. You know, so it's like a family.
10: We have never missed a Sunday in 35 years. We've certainly had Sundays where we weren't quite sure how it was going to work. It's not always pretty, but it always works out. And nobody has ever gone away hungry. I can say that.
28: No, Community Feast is just not for the homeless. It's for anyone that want to come in here.
10: And to serve them not just a meal, but to serve them a hot, nutritious meal. So every week you'll get protein, right? You'll get a starch, whether it's rice or pasta or potatoes. And you'll get both fruit and vegetables, and then you'll get a salad and you'll get dessert.
29: Food good all the time, yeah. And they always give you a second. They take care of you, and you need it. Don't be scared to ask. See, because a lot of people scared to ask. But the food is nice here.
27: We have sororities and fraternities. We have church groups. We have children's groups. We have the kindness group. We have Gay for Good.
10: An Indian group that comes. We have a Muslim group that comes. We have several temples that come.
28: I was coming here because I felt like they were helping me and healing me. But in return, they felt like I was giving to them. So it was a give and take kind of thing.
30: There are volunteers that come in and they do it once and they feel good that they did it. But I think that people are not coming to feel good about themselves. They're coming to share a meal.
28: I encourage people to really reevaluate time, you know, because we always say, I don't have time to do this and I don't have time to do that. But if you sit back and think about it, you do.
27: Commit 2 hours once a month to somebody else. That adds up to 1 day a year.
10: It's meeting people from all walks of life and coming together for that one purpose.
27: That's where my joy comes in, to see how people of a like mind and a like heart come and they get together and do what needs to be done. Love your neighbor. That's what Community Feast is.
0: Fiber friends are the best friends, and it is so true. I mean, you take yarn and some needles, and you can just make anything.
1: NJ Fiberworks, a knitting group here in Metuchen, New Jersey, has been spreading the joy and warmth of knitting and crocheting since 2013 through their various community projects and craftivism.
0: New Jersey Fiberworks is something that I started back in 2013. I've always knitted and crocheted for many years, so I wanted to create a group where everybody could come. There was no egos, no drama. Everyone was welcome because it really didn't exist too much.
2: It's amazing what you can take, turn yarn into.
0: A colleague of mine, I work at a university in New Jersey. She has a community service group on campus, and she reached out to me and said, hey, can you guys make 100 scarves in about 2 months for the homeless? And I said, this woman's crazy. How could we make 200 scarves in 2 months? It was an impossible task. So I reached out to the group. I posted in Facebook, and I said, this is the plan. This is the project. Who wants to join in? Well, within 2 months, we made about 60, 70 scarves. I couldn't believe it that we actually did it. So we kept continuing every year. This fourth year, rather than starting in the fall, I put a call out in the summer, and I said, let's try to hit 1,000 handmade items by December 1st and see if we can hit 1,200 by February. Well, we already have over 1,000 items.
2: And then so easily pull that strand through the loop. Easy, right?
3: Like that?
4: Knitting has meant the world to me in order to give something warm to the homeless. To be able to give that to someone in need and make them warm, I sometimes weep, you know, as I'm giving. I'm wrapping a scarf around someone's neck. And I'm, you know, letting them pick out a hat that they like the colors, and it makes them feel so much better about themselves. And it just makes them feel like someone cares.
6: And so this actually translates into this, which is, you know, quite a beautiful pattern.
0: We also do with Be the Change. Norma had reached out a couple months ago, and with all of the things going on right now with immigration, so we decided to make heart bracelets. We're all wearing them today. We've made over 800 of them. When the raids took place in Mississippi, we did send 200 bracelets. So we're going to take the rest of them to the Texas border and just show these individuals that are crossing the border that people love them in this country, that we care about how they're treated.
2: This is fiber that was spun, and then I plied 2 strands together. So now this is yarn that's ready to knit with.
0: You can make clothes. You can make hearts for a child that's come across the border. You can make something for the homeless. It's just very gratifying being able to take this crafted love and giving back and just doing it for the love and the fun of it. And it just brings people together in such a positive way.
9: Up next.
7: I was initially introduced to cystic fibrosis when my little cousin Harper was born with it. And it was around the same time that I was going into the NFL and playing football. So I figured if I have a platform, I want to give back and help.
9: And later.
11: We pretty much just bring kids that might otherwise be doing other things in the street or hanging out, make sure they're safe every Friday night.
12: Art can inspire, uplift, and give us a whole new perspective on things. 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Learn how these artists make some of the most bizarre...
8: Hi, I'm Diana Wood, the crazy power wash artist.
12: Resourceful...
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12: 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When you meet the people behind the art, you get to appreciate every stroke of genius. 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
12: Worth the Wait takes you to the front of America's longest lines to answer one question. Is it worth the wait? From a massive 7-pound burrito to a slice of pie that has locals going crazy, we'll let you know what's worth it and what's not. This is Worth the Wait. This country is full of unusual places to see and amazing things to do. But only the locals really know where to go. On My Go-To, we discover some of the strangest...
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16: I'm Shirley Curry. I'm 82 years old, and I'm the gaming grandma.
17: Go.
18: I'm Joseph Green. I'm 26 years old, and I'm Shirley's number one grandson.
19: How'd you become the grandma gamer?
16: My son gave me a computer and a game and started me in both, and I became addicted.
19: Talk about your friendship with Joseph.
16: He just would comment and talk to me on my channel.
19: So, Joseph, you got a friend who's 82 years old and playing video games?
20: Yeah, can you believe it?
19: Boo! Oh my gosh!
21: Even though there's an age difference, we have a lot of things in common and obviously lots in video games.
16: Gaming is an open world and it should be open to everybody. And everybody should accept everybody into it.
9: We're back on All Good. Up next...
19: Do you want to put this on?
22: Yeah.
19: There you go. You feel it?
22: Yeah.
19: Hey, Rachel, what's up?
22: Hey, Colton. Hey, I wanted to let you know I got some information this morning about a family that's near you that has a boy who has cystic fibrosis. He's 4 years old. They recently got information from the utility that they may lose power for days at a time because of the fires. This boy has to do his airway clearance treatment a couple times a day, and it's one of those units that plugs into the wall.
19: What can we do to help them?
7: I was initially introduced to cystic fibrosis when my little cousin Harper was born with it. And it was around the same time that I was going into the NFL and playing football. So I figured if I have a platform, I want to give back and help out. Cystic fibrosis affects 30,000 people in America and 70,000 people worldwide. So today we are actually giving the Allen family a brand new vest.
23: I remember first getting the call and I was on the phone, I was holding my baby. And I was looking down at my baby and I was like, this kid? You look at him now and he just looks like a toddler. You look at him then and he just looked like a skinny baby.
24: So this is an Aflo vest, and with this vest, you don't have to be plugged into a wall anymore. So you charge it, has battery in it,
23: and you could wear it and do your vest treatment wherever you want.
24: Where's the first place you're going to do your treatment at?
22: Dancing.
24: Dancing?
22: Yeah.
24: That sounds pretty fun to me.
22: Dancing. My vest.
24: Yeah.
22: Is that way cool? Yes, it is.
7: I've been doing this all across the nation, so the Douglas family was one of the very first families that I met. A young boy named Buster was the recipient here in California. And it's special for me to bring them because, in a way, it's a full circle.
31: Growing up it was kind of like I was in a different universe than all the regular kids. It's a disease that as you age, it gets a little worse. It gets deeper into the disease. You do have to keep a distance because you do want to have contact with them. You do want to have a conversation and try to give them a little bit more hope that there is things that you can do. It's not over for you. I knew that I had it for a reason. We all get dealt different cards in life, but I knew that I got those cards for a certain reason. It was to help people. It was my purpose.
7: I'm thankful to live in a country and be in a position in my life where if people reach out for help, I can help them.
32: Legacy Foundation's going above and beyond for the families themselves and making the patients with CF feel special.
11: I wrote out a suicide note. I had a very specific exactly how my life was going to end. I remember crying to myself in the car. This lady just out of nowhere just walks toward my car. And she knocks on my window and she hands me this cross with a bracelet with a cross on the end of it, and she says, "You need to have this." And she turned around and walked away. Right at that moment, that happened, and that's when I clutched that, and I just cried, screamed out like a madman in a car, like I'm screaming out to God, "If you're there, do something." My father's business is an outreach that we started in the city of Zion. We pretty much just bring kids that might otherwise be doing other things in the street or hanging out, make sure they're safe every Friday night.
1: This is a place where everybody, all the kids, can get to a safe place, you know, stay out of trouble.
11: We open the door as soon as they get out of school. We let them play basketball or play video games. Then we break them and we make sure everybody eats. And then we break down, we call it halftime, which is the main thing that we do here. It's the main reason. We have a lesson every week.
2: Each and every one of you young men and young women in here have a choice.
11: We don't turn kids away. These aren't just the good kids. We have somewhere to go for even the kids that are low and even the kids that don't think anybody cares. We will show them that love.
3: Every kid out here needs somebody to look up to, and that is the person.
11: A lot of them don't know that it's a cop that's actually running this. So a lot of them come, they won't even shake my hand when they get here. So it's my goal by the end of the night, they're giving me a hug.
4: He's one of the greatest people I know because he's a police officer and he's been through hard times, but God help him.
11: Let's pray, guys. We're taught to not be vulnerable. From the minute you become a cop, you don't be vulnerable. But I like to break that stereotype.
3: He changed his life around, and he makes me want to change my life around, and he put a smile on everybody's face in here.
11: Mostly we're made up of fatherless kids, and I didn't realize I was going to become the adopted father of hundreds of kids, but it's what I live for.
6: Matt is one of the coolest people in the world. He's like a dad to me. Really, he's just always there for us. I mean, he doesn't have to be, and he chooses to be.
11: These are all my babies. And I feel like I'm the luckiest human being on the face of this earth when I realize what I was at and what the Lord has brought me to and what is still in front of us. I don't even know what to say sometimes. I gotta pinch myself. These kids are so wonderful. And I'll do this until my last breath on earth. I'll never stop doing this.
9: More Good is coming right up.
10: I've been cutting the kids' hair for like the last 15 years. If I notice a kid probably don't have the time or the money to get their hair cut, I will cut their hair.

0: Art can inspire, uplift, and give us a whole new perspective on things. On Stroke of Genius, we find creativity from all over the country and take you inside the minds of their brilliant creators. Learn how these artists make some of the most bizarre...
1: Hi, I'm Diana Wood, the crazy power wash artist.
0: Resourceful...
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0: And unique artwork from communities around the country. When you meet the people behind the art, you get to appreciate every stroke of genius. Ever walk by a really long food line and think, those people are crazy?
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0: Why would anyone stand hours on their feet before they can sit down to eat?
4: It's the best thing I've ever had.
0: Worth the Wait takes you to the front of America's longest lines to answer one question. Is it worth the wait? From a massive 7-pound burrito to a slice of pie that has locals going crazy, we'll let you know what's worth it and what's not. This is Worth the Wait. This country is full of unusual places to see and amazing things to do. But only the locals really know where to go. On My Go-To, we discover some of the strangest...
5: This is a brain of a gorilla.
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0: 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Join us to find the places locals love on My Go-To. 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But only the locals really know where to go. On My Go-To, we discover some of the strangest...
5: This is a brain of a gorilla.
0: Most secret...
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0: 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Join us to find the places locals love on My Go-To. Nothing brings people together like a great meal. And at Bite Size, communities coming together around food is what we're all about. Join us as we take you around to some of the best and most unique restaurants around the country. You'll meet the people behind some of the best eats in town and hear the stories behind the meals.
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8: We're back on All Good.
9: You guys are doing an amazing job. And guess what? I expect a lot from you guys. You're my building leaders, correct?
10: Yes, sir.
9: I'm proud of you guys, man. Who watching the games this weekend? Losing the playoff. In my eyes, all our students are leaders. This is the time to allow me to groom better leaders. Building their character and shaping relationships. Three words I say to you guys all the time. I love you.
10: I love you.
9: Outside of my duties of doing classroom observations, walkthroughs, meeting with parents, I usually cut hair probably once a week. Whatever else it takes for us to build a strong community here at Warner. It's able for me not to be Dr. Newton, but to be new and be a mentor to my students. We just, you know, shoot the powwow, have conversations, and talk about things in life. Anybody doing anything exciting for the weekend?
11: It's an experience to see Dr. Newton as our principal doing this to help the youth in this community. He likes for everybody to look good. He motivates us to do better.
9: So now my next question is, right, if you guys go to college, what would you take up in college?
12: I think I might be a lawyer.
13: When I grow up, I want to be a principal just like Dr. Newton. I want to get a good education. I'm going to set up a barber shop, too.
14: It's opportunities for them to see us outside of our suit and ties as not just professionals, but people that they can aspire to be. You know, we don't have enough black males in education, so maybe we're aspiring them to get an education. Just really changing the dynamic and the perspective of how they may see the world.
9: And that's the goal, man. I want to give you guys great options so y'all can make decisions, man. Because if you don't make good decisions, you know, it's going to hurt you. I don't want to see none of you guys hurt, man. I've been cutting the kids' hair for like the last 15 years. If I notice a kid probably don't have the time or the money to get their hair cut, I would cut their hair. You know, once I became the principal here at Warner, I wanted to have my own barbershop setting where I can bring the kids down, build relationships, use that time to have conversations on top of them reading books, on top of me cutting their hair.
14: I think it's also fitting that within the black community, within in urban communities, the role that barbershops tend to play in our lives. You know, it's an opportunity to engage in storytelling, fellowship, and so why not pay it forward and actually create an environment right now for our young

0: in here at Warner Elementary.
1: I always say that to you guys every day about how you are to put energy into positive things in life. That's being a leader. And that's what I expect from you guys 10 and 15 years from now, okay? I'm proud of you guys, man. I'm real proud of you guys. You guys just got to keep up the good work. And you know, we'll still have our conversations in here. Absolutely.
2: Do you know someone who's doing good for others? 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
10: Everyone's got one.
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18: You only live once, man. Give it a shot.
19: Young ladies that work here see the same ghost here and describe the ghost the same way. It's a young woman in a long dress with her hair tied up, sort of Victorian style.
20: Hi, I'm Jenny DeHuff, and I'm in Mount Joy, Pennsylvania. Nestled in this tiny Lancaster County town is a historic brewery, and this place is like none other. Here you'll find unique dining experiences, sword fights, and oh yeah, ghosts. And should you choose to stay the night, you can choose... Actually, I think I'd rather show you.
19: So Mr. Booby, he came here and built this place from the 1860s, 1870s, 1880s. He created this wonderful complex of buildings around us. There used to be hundreds of little breweries like this. I tell people to picture back in the days when you got your bread from the bakery down the street, you got your milk from the local dairy, you got your beer from the brewery that was near you. My name is Sam Allen, and I do a variety of things. Owner isn't really a job, it's a condition, and I'm also the owner.
20: Wow, this place is so unique.
21: This is the original hotel that was built in 1879. I'm James Ellerby. I'm an actor and a tour guide. It was built by Alois Booby and his family. Unfortunately, there were some discrepancies about who ended up owning the place after Alois died. Believe it or not, his youngest daughter ended up working here as a maid, completely cut out of her family's inheritance. And even to this day, customers have actually complained about hearing somebody sweeping the floors in the middle of the night. We just tell people, well, that must have been Tecla Booby, Alois's daughter.
19: Old hotels are notorious for being haunted, and I believe that's because so much happens in old hotels. People were living here and getting married here and doing important things here. It seems to leave some sort of presence behind.
21: Every spirit in this brewery has a story, and a real person behind who they were in life, I think, is imprinted on the building and carries on to who they are in death.
22: So I told the crew, the goal for today was to scare you. But what they don't know, what Ethan, the camera guy, doesn't know, is the joke's on him.
20: The rooms are so unique. How many are there on this floor?
21: There are 8 rooms on this floor.
20: So is this where the daughter stayed?
21: Yes. This is the Scheherazade room. Back when it was built in 1879, this would have been just a normal hotel room, and it ended up being the room that Tekla was forced to live in after she was kicked out of her old childhood room. So this is the Mardi Gras room. This is the place where the first person actually stayed.
20: now. This bed looks like it's floating.
21: This is actually our Japanese style room. The bed is floating to make it look more like the old-fashioned Japanese mats where you're lying down on the ground. But we wanted to have it kind of felt like it was raised up, too.
20: Okay, where are the wild cats in this room?
21: Yeah, welcome to the jungle room. You could tell by the aesthetic. We really wanted to try to get that feel of being in a South American jungle. There's actually a reason why this room actually looks the way it does. Outlaw Booby was also a big game hunter. He was part of a hunting club, so we really wanted to kind of pay homage to the different adventures that he would have gone on.
20: So what differentiates the naughty princess room from the nice princess room?
21: Well, I see you've already noticed the hooks and chains around, right?
20: I have.
21: Besides, the naughty princess room is always more popular.
19: All these old breweries had a hotel attached to them, typically. You can still find a few of these in Germany, but nowhere in America, and that's largely because of Prohibition. It ended the relationship between hotels and breweries. They would have built a brewery and had a hotel attached to it, and they usually lived in the hotel part. They would actually move into the hotel, live there with their family, rent rooms to the public, and have a brewery behind the hotel, and that was very typical. This is the only one left in the country where the whole complex is essentially in its original condition. We have a lot of the old equipment. We have the underground cellars. This place is before refrigeration, so you needed to have underground cellars, and that's what we call the catacombs.
20: Whoa, is this the catacombs?
21: So yes, you are now about 43 feet below ground level into the original catacomb system. During Alois Booby's time, it would have been used for barreling and fermenting, but this is a connection of a larger cave system that was used way longer than Alois was even here in the 1860s.
20: Is there a story behind these candles behind us?
21: So yeah, we currently light them. It's a continuation of something that's been going on even longer than Alois Booby. So people were already using these cave systems for whatever end, we don't know.
19: There's the old original brewery here. It's not used for anything today other than being part of our museum presentation. The fermentation room is in its original condition, big fermenting tanks.
21: Back there are the last four pre-Prohibition era lagering tanks in the United States that are fully intact. You have to leave the country to see anything older than what you're looking at back there.
19: In 1880, you could have come here and had a Booby's beer, a meal in their hotel from the kitchen, and you could have stayed and slept here. In 2023, you can come here and eat here, get a beer here, and you can sleep here. It's a living museum. I think it's kind of fun that we are able to handle it that way.
20: This is definitely one of the most unique restaurants I've ever been to. Can you tell me a little bit about the food?
21: We actually have two different kitchens. One is meant for the upstairs, but down here in the catacombs kitchen, it's a completely different, unique restaurant that's separate from our main bar.
20: So this is Phil. He's my date for this evening and an actor here. Phil, so what am I eating?
0: This is the pork ossobuco. It's a pork shank with Brussels sprouts and mashed potatoes.
20: Looks delicious. Very good. So this is one of your dining areas, right?
21: Yeah, so we actually do feast shows down here, and we do different themed events, including a pirate feast where pirates are sword fighting and swashbuckling, to medieval feasts where people are literally jousting through the aisles and playing songs and stuff like that.
12: Oh, there you are. Why are you so upset?
19: We do two major types of shows because we don't have an auditorium or a theater as such here.
12: We have no arrangement with Heinrich.
19: We decided to create a murder mystery dinner, and we decided to create a feast dinner in the catacombs. Two very different things, but both much smaller numbers, which is nice because it makes it intimate, I think. But as far as the future goes, this place really deserves to be honored properly, and I'm hoping that somebody that's in the brewing business wants to come get involved here someday and continue what we've spent 40 years starting here. It's the only one of these little German lager beer breweries left in its original condition, and I would love to grow old thinking that it's in capable hands.
13: Winterfest for us is a chance to ride rides, eat really good food, and come together as a family.
16: We bring in the snow and the ice and the magic and a million lights.
17: Just being out here, it just brings like a feeling of like happiness and joy.
16: Winterfest Fest is Southern California's largest winter festival. Our job here is to bring the magic of winter to Southern California.
17: We're here for the second time, and I wanted to come here as like a family surprise to my wife and son. I always come for the ice rink behind me, and you know, just like a great time.
16: Our Arctic Ice Trail is the only one in Southern California, and it's its shape. So if you look at it from above, it's actually a figure eight. We have our holiday parade, which goes through with all the characters. They're on the train, they're dancing, they're singing, they're having a great time.
1: We do the ice skating. We like the nice big show where the Christmas house lights up.
2: And the Winter Wonderland walkthrough.
1: Oh, yes, the light show.
2: With all the lights and everything. There's a lot of lights, a lot of Christmas trees, a lot of activities for kids, and just a lot to see.
16: You just feel the energy of the kids playing with the snow. You're seeing people make memories, and it's something that just fills everyone's heart with joy when they see them having these experiences.
3: 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On Stroke of Genius, we find creativity from all over the country and take you inside the minds of their brilliant creators. Learn how these artists make some of the most bizarre...
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3: Resourceful...
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3: 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When you meet the people behind the art, you get to appreciate every stroke of genius. 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
3: Worth the Wait takes you to the front of America's longest lines to answer one question. Is it worth the wait? From a massive 7-pound burrito to a slice of pie that has locals going crazy. We'll let you know what's worth it and what's not. This is Worth the Wait. This country is full of unusual places to see and amazing things to do. But only the locals really know where to go. On My Go To, we discover some of the strangest...
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29: Hi, my name is George Monasterio. I'm the Director of Maintenance of Way for Metro-North Railroad here at Grand Central Terminal. I'm also the architect for the railroad. The restoration project of Grand Central Terminal was completed 25 years ago, and so happy to show you some of those aspects of the building. Here we are on the west balcony. We are under the celestial ceiling. It's 120 feet from the main concourse floor. We have 59 stars that are lit with LED lights. So there's some gold-flecked paint around these stars that is real gold. But the ceiling that you see now is not the ceiling 26 years ago. We couldn't even see the celestial's eye up there. If you look closely at the ceiling, you'll see panels. Those panels are asbestos 4x8 panels, which were installed back in the late 30s. The terminal had some leaks from the leaky roof, and they found it more advantageous to cover the existing ceiling with these asbestos panels. Though there are many photographs of the pre-restoration of the terminal that show the ceiling black as night, all due to cigar, pipe, and cigarette smoke. The windows, when they were open, pollution from outside. And there was a crew that had a 20-foot wide scaffold, and they had very specific instructions on how to clean the ceiling. But now, it's been 25 years, and it looks just as beautiful as it did back in 1930 after the original ceiling was painted. We're standing in the Biltmore Room. It's also known as the incoming train room and also known as the kissing room. The intent was that the trains would come in from long distance. There was someone back there with a chalk and eraser. They would write down the time that the special train was coming in and what track it would come in. and the travelers would come in with the heavy bags. They'd give their spouse a hug and kiss, pick up their bags, and go off to the taxi to our final destination. We're in the stairwell here, and they didn't need to put so much money into the backup house areas, but they did. They used Barrettina marble, they used terrazzo on the floor, and they have this very ornate stairwell. And if you notice on the handrails, they have acorns. The acorns signify the Vanderbilt's motto, from a tiny acorn grows a mighty oak. So throughout the terminal, you will see acorns and the oak leaves. We are up in the Grand Central Terminal on the fourth floor on the west side, standing on the glass catwalks. These are intended to bring people from one hall to another hall, and the walls, the floor, the ceiling are all made of glass. The idea here on the glass catwalk was to bring the cool air from the East River through the terminal and ventilate out to the west side when both sides of the windows were open, and just to bring as much light into the terminal as possible. We're on the fourth floor of Grand Central Terminal. We're in a Vanderbilt Tennis Club. There's a one court as well as a practice court upstairs. Prior to a tennis court being here, in the 60s, there was a ski slope. It was for Manhattanites to learn how to ski. New Yorkers would come with their skis, walk approximately 60 feet, and go down a nylon brush ski slope. The structural members that was used to support the ski slope is still here. When we did the construction here, we painted the steel white. It was cheaper to keep the steel here, and it also shows some of the history. I want to thank you for coming on this tour with me. Very excited for this 25th anniversary celebration that we had for this restoration. I really consider this terminal to be New York City's living room, New York City's meeting place. Everybody says, let's meet at the clock. So please come, and if you see any of the Metro North employees, tell them how much you appreciate the building, because we really love it ourselves.
3: Nothing brings people together like a great meal. And at Bite Size, communities coming together around food is what we're all about. Join us as we take you around to some of the best and most unique restaurants around the country. You'll meet the people behind some of the best eats in town and hear the stories behind the meals.
0: Here's my father, Paco Lopez.
3: See some of the craziest dishes they have to offer.
9: We are eating 30 feet of pasta.
3: And meet some of the customers taking on their challenges. Let us add a little flavor to your day at Bite Size. What is true kindness? How can we help our neighbors in need? Maybe it's as simple as a smile or a hug.
11: All sorts of emotions.
12: Yeah.
3: All Good is about finding everyday people doing good in their communities.
14: So they come here and they can get their food, personal items, everything.
3: Reaching out.
15: The community has a good heart. I didn't think they would have helped me like this.
3: And putting other people first.
18: It takes them back to who they were when they weren't homeless.
3: Even on a tough day, we're here for you on All Good. The extraordinary bond we have with our pets is unlike any other. Here on Pet Project, we consider our furry friends members of the family, and we know you do, too. So we're introducing you to some of the most amazing pets we've met.
20: This is a duck I keep seeing everywhere.
3: The owners who go above and beyond to help them out.
21: I could tell it was love at first sight.
3: And the stories of resilient pets that inspire us all.
22: You see having Popeye Wheelie on camera.
3: So give yourself a treat and join us on Pet Project.
30: One, two, three, go.
31: So my name is Christina Melville, and I'm a Moco junkie. I want the world to know that this is something good to do, and for the 12 years I've been doing it with me growing up, I can honestly say this did keep me out of trouble. It started in Africa, and then it was brought to the Caribbean. And you see a lot in carnivals, basically all over the Caribbean. And now it was brought here to Brooklyn. I did fall many of times. And I mean, I just learned from it so I know what to do next time. It's something good to do for the youth to do. And you basically get to experience new things.
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1: I think why people love it is because we're just really anxious. I just enjoyed kind of just turning my brain off for a moment. The whole idea of the drum beat, it started with our own heartbeats. It started all the way back with the first person in the womb hearing their mother's heartbeat. And so that takes us back.
2: Every time we connect with sound, we're connecting with each part of our body that's energetic. It wasn't until about 5 years ago that we've had people go, I want to book a sound bath. Now it's so popular, it's wonderful.
1: I think I started doing sound baths about 2 years ago. It was like the first time I could just sit and relax and just be.
2: The sound of the singing bowls, each one of those is tuned to a chakra in your body. There's a certain musicality to it, and then there's just sound.
4: Sound baths and these type of healing modalities do is it brings you back to the core, brings you back to look within.
11: When we hear a siren, right, you automatically clam up. So this is actually the opposite of that, and the vibration that unlocks the key to health and well-being.
12: I'd like to welcome you to the Ghost Tours of New Hope.
13: It's the most haunted town in this area. If you go and knock, I'll bet you on each and every door, someone will tell you about the ghost that lives with them or the ghost that just haunts there and greets people.
12: Throughout the years, we have had many, many people who have had experiences while on the tour. It's not always something they see. It could be something they hear or a scent they pick up. Others have even felt someone touching them when there was no one around.
13: We have our little lantern and walk around the town, and everybody knows us because they'll say, oh, here comes the ghost tours.
12: There are more ghosts per square mile in New Hope, Pennsylvania than in any other place in the world. Tours of New Hope were started by a woman named Audie Kent Thomas Jeffrey. She was a journalist, and believe it or not, she started out as a non-believer in ghosts.
13: Our tours are 42 years old. You come at 8 o'clock in the evening,
12: giving you the history and the mystery of New Hope.
13: And then we take you for a walk on Furry Street or Mechanic Street. Everything we tell you is true and documented.
12: This building used to be the slaughterhouse.
13: It is not made up. Nobody's going to jump out and scare you. That's basically what we do.
12: This is one outside area of New Hope that is very haunted. Many people have told us that they'd be walking along the towpath, and suddenly they would hear footsteps coming up behind them.
13: Takes an hour for the tour. We usually show maybe 10 or 12.
12: This used to be a tavern known as the Bucket of Blood. Was actually used as part of the Underground Railroad.
13: We go to the Joseph Pickett.
12: Joseph Pickett lived from 1848 to 1918. He was the town grocer and butcher, and he was also a frustrated artist.
13: He likes to follow me. He's pulled my hair.
12: She felt a hand on the back of her neck grab her hair and yank so hard that her head flew up.
13: We tell about the haunted room in the Logan Inn that people stay in.
12: This is the oldest building in New Hope. It dates back to 1727.
13: And it really started out as a little, like a little tavern.
12: It is said that a Continental soldier walks on the second floor. The Logan Inn also has a special room with a special nickname. It is room number 6. But its nickname is the Haunted Room, because that is where most of the paranormal activity has happened.
13: And they have gotten up in the middle of the night and left, or wanted another room.
12: Feels like something keeps tapping my shoulder. It was the feet of the dangling corpse scraping back and forth across his shoulder.
13: Well, they should come up and see our quaint little town and enjoy our stories.
3: Art can inspire, uplift, and give us a whole new perspective on things. On Stroke of Genius, we find creativity from all over the country and take you inside the minds of their brilliant creators. Learn how these artists make some of the most bizarre...
16: Hi, I'm Diana Wood, the crazy power wash artist.
3: Resourceful...
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3: And unique artwork from communities around the country. When you meet the people behind the art, you get to appreciate every stroke of genius. Ever walk by a really long food line and think, those people are crazy?
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3: Why would anyone stand hours on their feet before they can sit down to eat?
25: This is the best thing I've ever had.
3: Worth the Wait takes you to the front of America's longest lines to answer one question. Is it worth the wait? From a massive 7-pound burrito to a slice of pie that has locals going crazy, we'll let you know what's worth it and what's not. This is Worth the Wait. This country is full of unusual places to see and amazing things to do. But only the locals really know where to go. On My Go-To, we discover some of the strangest...
0: This is a brain of a gorilla.
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3: 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The extraordinary bond we have with our pets is unlike any other. Here on Pet Project, we consider our furry friends members of the family, and we know you do, too. So we're introducing you to some of the most amazing pets we've met.
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3: 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But only the locals really know where to go. On My Go-To, we discover some of the strangest...
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10: You're watching My Go-To.
12: We do like parties.
6: I'm shocked that it's 30 years. I really am. It sounds crazy, but I've really loved being here. I know a lot of people like to go out and do new things and open new stuff, but it's not really who I am. I like to stay in and tinker, and that's been fine for me.
7: There's sort of an opulence with warmth. The food, I think, really demonstrates an expression of versatility of both Nancy and myself, and then a lot of care and curation of the ingredients, but also just like hospitality. It's a really warm, fun environment to be in.
6: It's not, you know, the carpeted fine dining where everybody's like speaking in whispers because nobody wants to, there's life going on. And you feel like, oh, I've come to the right place. My father knew a lot about the restaurant business, and it's always a humbling experience to find out that the three most important things to the customer is, number one, recognition. Number two, service. Number three, food. The body meat goes into this salad.
7: Nancy and I kind of always had a great relationship. Nancy just kind of kept making opportunities for me, and I stuck with her, so it's been great. I've been here for 17 years. When I started, I was considered, for a long time, the new one. So prior to the pandemic, we had a whole team that had been here for like 20-ish years with Nancy. I mean, Boulevard just turned 30, so... a lot of people that really had grown up with Nancy, invested, and have just always been a really big part of the fabric here.
6: Before Dana was Pam Mazzola, who's at Prospect now, and you become, you're sort of become one, and it's convenient because you don't have to talk too much.
8: Remember the thing she's not going to do.
6: Somebody can read your mind.
8: The caller. And I thought, what about if we made it into the classic cheese twist?
7: She's looking for a cook or whomever, whether it's myself or one of our sous chefs or even line cooks, to get involved and really learn about the products that they're working with, because without that, it can get lost in translation. So like everybody has to care along the way to making something awesome, because, you know, a chef can come up with the idea, but like day in, day out, the team is holding that, bringing it through the guest.
6: I don't know if people really think the food has changed very much, but it has changed radically. But there's some things that are consistent, and there's a certain style that has changed. But I would get very bored if I didn't also try to learn new things and experiment with them and bring them to an ever-educated audience. And they know so much about food, and They're a bit more adventurous. So we kind of took on that role of bringing the new things in. If the food is really good and it's priced correctly, and that doesn't mean cheap or expensive. It's like you feel that you've gotten a value and an experience. They've been very, very loyal. Still the greatest concentration of female chefs and the birthing place of them.
7: One of the things I love about Nancy is her ability to reinvent things, which is really creative, and it keeps things fresh. It keeps things interesting both for guests and for cooks, because I think that leadership in the kitchen has always been a really important part of our food culture as well. Keeps things fresh. It keeps things interesting both for guests and for cooks, because I think that leadership in the kitchen has always been a really important part of our food culture as well.
6: In the long run, I think the one that shocked me the most and I'm still the most proud of is getting Best Overall Restaurant, James Beard Award for the restaurant, because that's a hard one to get.
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23: 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Uptown.
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31: When you enter the sanctuary, you'll notice immediately the incredibly high ceilings. We kept the original lights. We kept the original stained glass. We also have a piece of the altar that we kept that we've placed over the host stand. We tried to keep those elements so people could really realize what it was originally and what it's become. Everybody in the community has been well receptive. The neighboring communities have been drawn into our space and have been telling everybody around. This has been a word of mouth situation that has just exploded on the scene. This place means everything. It means that I can actually look my children in the face and tell them that everything is possible, that if you follow your dreams, that this could really happen. And there's no limits to what you can do as long as you believe in yourself and build a team around you that supports you in every way possible. With this amazing food and this beautiful sacred space, there's no place like Foxtail on the Lake. Foxtail on the Lake is a modern Mediterranean restaurant housed in an incredible space, 18,000 square foot church built in 1950s, old home of Good Shepherd Lutheran Church, located at Lake Opeka in Des Plaines, Illinois. This large building just cuts across the horizon. The building appears to be a large ship floating on the lake. My story here, I grew up in the neighborhood right across the street in my adolescent years. This lake has become basically a backyard to me. I caught wind that the park district had purchased the property because the church was no longer in use. There was a possibility that the park district was going to level the space, and that's when I decided to jump into action. I knew what was missing here. Basically, we took a concept that was working very well in Downers Grove. They opened the original Foxtail, and I believed in their concept so much, so I decided to bring them along with me in this incredible venue here. Maya Nayuli, the executive chef, does an incredible job of bringing over some of those flavors. Tim Canning is the visionary that allowed us to bring over this concept to this space, and I added the local piece. It's incredible the amount of work that went into this space over a year and a half just in construction. We added an incredible 5,000 square foot patio and a 3,000 square foot kitchen to the space. The old choir loft was turned into an additional dining room. We have 210 seats inside of the restaurant, another 115 outside on the patio. This used to be a space where they took the Lord's table. This congregation was a blessing for nearly 70 years in the city of Des Plaines. We look forward to being a blessing to the community through incredible memories that are built here for the next 70 years. We pride ourselves on giving the upscale experience typically only found in Chicago.
1: Happy birthday.
31: Our goal is to recreate this in other incredible venues, incredible spaces that have been doomed for destruction and turning them into newly vibrant spaces that the public can enjoy once again. Didn't know how much work entailed coming into this building, but it's truly a work of art. Now it's alive and it's rolling. So I look forward to seeing you guys here and joining us at this spectacular restaurant.
2: Jewish holidays, jokingly, could be summarized in just a few words. They tried to kill us. We won. Let's eat.
4: Every holiday has a special food. Purim, the special food is a humantaschen. It's a triangular-shaped pastry. The most common humantaschen dough is a cookie dough. The old world style of humantaschen was a yeast dough. It was like a sweet roll.
2: Purim is a very joyous holiday. It's the happiest day of the year. We're celebrating the salvation of the Jewish people, and really the triumph of the Jewish people, after Haman tried to destroy us. Haman, who was the prime minister in ancient Persia, and issued a terrible decree against all Jews to be killed, destroyed, obliterated on the same day. And through a miraculous turn of events, we were saved, not just got out of it barely alive, but we triumphed. All we have left of Haman is the Hamantash, a cookie named after him.
4: Tel Aviv Kosher Bakery has been here for over 75 years. The recipes are old world. The breads are unique. The flavor profile is outstanding. And the service is excellent.
2: The Hamantash is wrapped up. Inside, you'll have something sweet. On the outside, you don't see the sweetness. And that's really what the Jewish people were living through. Purim reminds us to stay positive even when things are difficult. What looked like the worst time in Jewish history, the threat to the very existence of the Jewish nation, turned around, and not just were we saved, but we triumphed. Just gotta be positive, be kind, be loving, be there for someone else, and things will turn out, they will get better. Happy Purim.
11: A lot of symbolism in my work, and I intentionally do that. If I could add more and more and more, I'd add more and more and more. This is juxtaposed to what America says that America's about, which is freedom. So I have all this USA and freedom stuff juxtaposed with these people being kidnapped from their country. All my quilts are double-sided. On the back of this quilt are hats for the Great Migration. I do a lot of research, and then I studied the research, and then I researched the research. My name is Dorothy Strauder. I'm an occupational therapist, and I'm a quilter. And sometimes they call me an artist. A neighbor of mine introduced me to quilting. So she showed me her Underground Railroad quilt, and she let me sleep underneath it. And I found out it was so powerful to be able to sleep underneath that, so I wanted to study the history behind that. I do a lot of research. Before I do any quilting, I do a lot of research on what I want to quilt. So I was fortunate enough to go to the Stony Island Arts Bank on the fourth floor where no one is allowed and study the archives of the Edward J. Williams collection. Like, quilting has led me to study prints, and I just had a whole prints night one night. And then that led me into the blues. And so I started listening to blues, ended up doing a blues quilt. My longest quilt took me, I'm still working on it. It's been 2 years. But the shortest one, which had much of nothing on it, like a baby quilt, that's like a couple of weeks. I like texture on texture on texture. This one is an advertisement for Valentine's Day. This is when they would make fun of our buttocks because it was big and it was rotundous. I want them to be empowered. I wanted to create a texture of the wind blowing her dress and her trying to hold it down with one arm. These lines are stress lines. This is showing the stress of a nation. I always have some of the juxtaposition in here, like Home of the Free and all this other stuff that America says is supposed to be. And I actually have it embedded in the tree. With the blood, I use the USA. This particular person was hung because he voted. One of my favorite fabrics, the ancestor fabric, what I call it. And then these are like shields. And so these are symbols showing how the ancestors, even though he was hung, has his back. I want people to look a little closer and see what they can see in there, other than just the picture, because there's always some other stuff going on. The study that I've done, we literally are all related. Africa's the seat of civilization. You know, 90-some percent of our DNA is all the same. All of us are part of this ancestry. The history that I'm quilting is American history. And it's led me in so many different directions, but it, for the most part, makes me feel very empowered.
3: Art can inspire, uplift, and give us a whole new perspective on things. On Stroke of Genius, we find creativity from all over the country and take you inside the minds of their brilliant creators. Learn how these artists make some of the most bizarre...
0: Hi, I'm Diana Wood, the crazy power wash artist.
3: Resourceful...
1: Everything around me inspires me.
3: And unique artwork from communities around the country. When you meet the people behind the art, you get to appreciate every stroke of genius. Ever walk by a really long food line and think, those people are crazy?
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13: This is the best thing I've ever had.
3: Worth the Wait takes you to the front of America's longest lines to answer one question. Is it worth the wait? From a massive 7-pound burrito to a slice of pie that has locals going crazy, we'll let you know what's worth it and what's not. This is Worth the Wait. This country is full of unusual places to see and amazing things to do. But only the locals really know where to go. On My Go To, we discover some of the strangest...
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2: The ones I make personally are selling for $36,000. The one behind me on that stand, that's my father's last violin, and I'm keeping it. But on the market, that would be well over $100,000. My father, he was the best in the world. There was no doubt. There was no one that came close to his work. I knew he was the best, that I knew I would never live up to that reputation, but I had to.
27: As a patriotic Chicagoan, I think it's super cool that one of the greatest American violin makers was Carl Becker. I'm lucky to live in Chicago. There are people who live in places where they have to, you know, fly into another city to go to a qualified luthier, but I just have to hop in a cab and go 10 minutes away.
2: I am Paul Becker, and I make violins. It's about 5 generations. I started when I was 14 years old. It started with Herman Macklett. He worked in the 1850s. He used to brag that he was better than Strad in his making. My grandfather, Carl G. Becker, started making in 1901 at the age of 14. My father learned from him, and I learned from my father and grandfather. I spent my childhood growing up in the North Woods and went into the shop one day and said, "Dad, you know, someday I should be in the shop." The next day I had a bench.
6: At first, I was struggling. I grew up with a person that always questioned what he was doing and always made sure that if there was an advancement he could possibly do, he would try it. Dad just had this desire to get the best sound out of every instrument he touched. He developed and invented many of the adjustment tools and skills that I still use today. My grandfather was more of an artisan. His hand was incredible. I watched him cut F-holes with one stroke. It was just... And he would just... It amazed me when I was a kid. So I actually upped the game in dimension, and I love trying things. Yet I love my grandfather the way he was an artisan. So I'm trying to do things as good as my father, because I'm not going to beat him, and I don't want to, but I don't want to be looked as secondary. There's a piece of me in every instrument I make. I like to be intuitive as well as scientific, as well as being a chemist, as well as being an engineer. It's all combined into one. It puts me into a zone where when I start working, you can talk to me and I will not answer you. And I become one, and the ones that I do that with and most successful with that are the best sounding instruments. This violin was my father's last violin. The last year of his life, we were able to get his friends and musicians that he worked on all his life. They came in one at a time and played this violin. And all I can say is, he taught me how to die. He really, really taught me. And I really learned.
3: We should all be staying active, and here on Pumped, we show you all the different ways members of your community are keeping in shape. Meet people who can make a gym wherever they go.
7: You can literally make anything and everything yours.
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9: Get up, baby! 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
30: We're not a homogenous group. We've got our Filipinos, we've got our Samoans, you got your white, you've got natives here. Instead of whatever else, you know, is causing strife, you know, causing controversy, we have to get along here.
35: People from all walks of life have ended up here in Whittier. And here we are, together.
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0: Unboxing Boys!
1: Unboxing Boys!
0: Unboxing Boys! Welcome to another very special episode of Unboxing Boys. I'm Cameron.
4: And I'm Brian.
0: And today, we're going to be opening up a very special box filled with what, Brian? What's it going to be filled with?
4: It's very special indeed. Cameron, we've gone to the world of Indiana Jones. We've gone to a galaxy far, far away. But today, we're headed to Pandora. In celebration of Avatar, we've got some really great gifts for the holidays, and I think the box is right over there.
0: Go and grab it. Let's do this. Handle with care. What could be in this thing?
4: I think there's something very special, a very special resource inside of here.
0: Maybe some unobtainium? Let's open this up.
4: Let's do it.
0: Here we go. Whoa. All right, let's start right in the middle. We have... Whoa!
4: Oh, no way!
0: It's a radio-controlled Akula, an amazing shark-like creature from Avatar, The Way of Water.
4: It's got real life-like movement.
0: He glows in the dark!
4: Whoa!
0: And
4: you got two modes, so you can just swim around, you can control him with a remote, or let him swim around on his own.
0: That's really cool.
4: All right.
0: Next up, what do we have next?
4: Torok Makto.
0: Jake Sully looking fantastic.
4: This is a part of a four-part series of Avatar. You got Jake Sully, you got Neytiri, you got a Battle Neytiri, and Miles Quaritch.
0: I love the colors. I love the blue against the orange and the red. The guy looks fierce and adorable.
4: Perfect gift.
0: Awesome.
4: Cameron, I mentioned the other Funko Pops that were a part of this group, and I think we have a few of them here.
0: Yeah. Whoa! This is a Battle Neytiri, looking amazing with that bow, the face paint.
4: Look at the colors. It's really exciting.
0: The colors are gorgeous. Yeah.
4: Miles Quaritch.
0: And that's the Colonel, right?
4: That's right. Big role in the second movie.
0: And, we got another Jake Sully. A standalone Jake Sully. He's got a little spear here, looking fabulous, as always.
4: Yeah.
0: So these are all the first wave of Avatar Funko Pops, and this is just wave one. There's a second wave coming out soon, and that will feature Funko Pops from Avatar The Way of Water.
4: Funko Pops are always great. I think they're collectibles, and, you know, if you really love Avatar, this is a great way to show your fandom.
0: Absolutely. Brian, you know how much I love a Lego set.
4: Of course.
0: I love the big ones, I love the challenging ones, I love the colorful ones, and we got one right here that satisfies all of those. That's right, it is Jake and Neytiri's first Banshee flight.
4: Oh.
0: So we got the two Banshees with Jake and Neytiri on either one, and then a little floral waterfall area. So if you want to reenact in Lego version that amazing scene where they learn to fly together, this Lego set is the way to do it.
4: You know, Cameron, what I think is really cool is that they have the actual size. Look, they're like bigger than normal Lego. The Na'vi are so much taller than humans. So this is a standout for any Lego collector.
0: Awesome. What's next?
4: So we've been talking about the Banshees. We had the Torok Makto. And I think we should fly.
0: Whoa.
4: Avatar Loungefly wallets.
0: And these are, of course, the wings of the incredible Leonopterix. Gorgeous color scheme. Can fit all of your cards, cash, ID, whatever you need.
4: And you'll never lose it. This color, it always pops out.
0: That's right.
4: I'm staying on the theme of Loungefly.
0: Of course.
4: I think I have something for you to wear.
0: Whoa. Look at this backpack. And again, these are designed and modeled after the amazing Leonopterix. Wow, the colors are gorgeous.
4: Cameron, try it on, please.
0: I must. Whoa! All right, next up.
4: Here we go.
0: That's gorgeous.
4: Look at this. It tells the time. It looks like you have all the scenes from Avatar here, from the water to the forest. Beautiful timepiece.
0: An elegant strap, fit for any occasion. Look at that.
4: You're looking the part. Looks like you're from Pandora.
0: I got all the things.
4: Oh, yeah. All right. I think it's time for our last piece.
0: Well done. Let's see.
4: Banshee! It's huge!
0: Wow, a massive Banshee. 22 moving parts to fully reimagine Jake in all of his glory, flying that Banshee around Pandora.
4: Look, it's super realistic to the movie. It brings you right back to it. It glows.
0: The display stand is really cool, so you can really see the Banshee all spread out. A real showstopper. Brian, is that all of it?
4: Look, it may look like our box is empty, but I do have one more surprise for you.
0: Okay.
4: It's...
0: a phone.
4: No.
0: Okay.
4: It may look like a phone.
0: Okay.
4: But it's actually the trailer to Avatar Frontiers of Pandora.
0: All right. Awesome.
4: You
0: That's
4: ready to
0: amazing.
4: Watch?
0: I'm ready to watch. Let's watch it. Wow. Wow, there you are, flying on the back of your Ikran through Pandora, getting to experience all the different biomes they have.
4: You know, it feels like you're really a part of Pandora. You get to interact with the creatures.
2: Welcome to Avatar: Frontiers of Pandora, wow. A first-person action-adventure game that invites
0: That's cool.
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0: Awesome. So, I don't know about you, I am most excited to get to go around fighting the RDA, getting rid of the pollution, and making Pandora beautiful again.
4: Yeah, I mean, it's open-world. You can choose where to go, interact with these animals and creatures from Pandora. It's going to be so cool.
0: Absolutely. The gameplay looks amazing. The graphics look awesome. It's just going to be a good time.
4: Yeah.
0: That is awesome.
4: I can't wait.
0: That's a beautiful way to top off the box,
4: Brian. And look, it's available for all kind of major platforms, PlayStation 5, Xbox.
0: Awesome.
4: So you got it for every major system.
0: I'm in. I'm sold.
4: All right. So, Cameron, we've unboxed a number of great items today.
0: Mm-hmm.
4: If we wanted to gift this to our Avatar friends, where would we go?
0: Major retailers everywhere.
4: Incredible.
0: I am so excited to show off my love of Pandora with all of these items this holiday season.
4: Me too, Cameron. I can't wait to let the spirit of Pandora be our guide.
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0: Like any other. Here on Pet Project, we consider our furry friends members of the family, and we know you do too. So we're introducing you to some of the most amazing pets we've met.
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0: 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But only the locals really know where to go. On My Go-To, we discover some of the strangest...
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0: ...most secret...
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0: 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The extraordinary bond we have with our pets is unlike any other. Here on Pet Project, we consider our furry friends members of the family, and we know you do too. So we're introducing you to some of the most amazing pets we've met.
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12: And one and two, yawn breath.
13: There's something about music. It really teaches us to be human. And I think if there's anything that we need in the world, it's a little bit more humanity. I started band in fifth grade, like most kids. I was very fortunate to have some wonderful music teachers as I was growing up. When I arrived here at Eisenhower, I inherited a band of about just over 40 students. There was one band, morale was kind of low. We didn't have a lot of money, a lot of resources, a lot of classroom materials. You know, I wanted to give students authentic experiences, but being in a low-income school district, specifically here at Eisenhower High School, we have about 85% of our students eligible for free and reduced lunch. Quite honestly, I mean, for some of our community members, I mean, it's either you rent an instrument or you pay the light bill. And so no kid, no family, in my opinion, should ever have to worry about that. When you go and see the types of groups that are performing, you don't see many students from our demographic. They're not represented, and I think that that's a travesty because these kids are so gifted, they're so talented, and they have something to contribute to society and to music education. There aren't too many people who are fortunate enough to experience this. And so to be named as, you know, one of the top 30 national recipients of this Music Teacher of Excellence Award is just absolutely incredible. But not too many of us go into music education thinking that this is going to happen. Like, we don't think we're going to be on the CMAs or whatever the case may be. And it's like, you know, it's just something that is so unreal and just kind of surreal. I will contribute that back because $2,500 is great, but $5,000 is even better. So if we can go ahead and still get those instruments to those kids and put those instruments in those kids' hands, that's going to be the most important thing. If there's one thing that I always want my students to remember is that every one of them is loved, every one of them is heard, and every one of them is cared for, and they belong in our organization. They're vital to our team. That's the idea that I want everybody to remember about the Eisenhower Band Program.
14: I think that he's probably one of the most understanding teachers I've had, and he finds a way to spread his passion onto his students. And even though he's a teacher, he still finds opportunities to nurture his own passion and play with us sometimes.
13: The kids mean everything to me. You know, I've got two beautiful sons at home, but you know, I've got 100 more kids here at Eisenhower.
11: You're watching Localish Chicago.

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10: If you're not quite sure what you're hungry for, it's time for another trip around Central California. Hello again, everybody. I'm Dale Yerong, and we have something for everyone, even if you stick to a vegan diet. But first, if you're in the mood for barbecue, we have a joint that's on point in Clovis.
11: The meats at Chuck's Barbecue at Ashland and Willow in Clovis are smoked and slowly cooked Kansas City style.
4: My dad perfected it, and the smoke and the tenderness, that it really is a unique flavor, and it's just something that you won't find anywhere else.
12: Everyone's tri-tip is different.
4: Right here, we have our sliced tri-tip. You're going to see that nice smoke ring go around it. The tri-tip we smoke for 4.5 hours. With the tri-tip, we love having that extra juice to, you know, give it that extra flavor. And
11: Jenny Evans laid out an impressive barbecue spread.
4: One of the great things about barbecue, it is a community food. Right here we have our St. Louis smoked rib. Extremely meaty, falls right off of the bone. We smoke our ribs for 3 hours.
12: That is excellent.
11: Kansas City native Chuck Evans died in July of 2023.
4: It's still a shock for everybody.
11: Regulars like former NFL star Lorenzo Neal offered their condolences to Chuck's daughter, Jenny, who helped open this place 2 years ago.
4: Being a daddy's girl, whatever dad did, I wanted to do. And so he really just paved the way for me. And the process, the patience, the knowledge, everything came from him. This is going to be our brisket burnt ends.
12: Your food is amazing, Jenny.
4: Thank you. We do a split chicken. Falls right off the bone. It is a fan favorite. Everything we do is homemade and made with love. Uh-huh. We have our mac and cheese, garlic mashed potatoes, and potato salad. All my recipes.
11: Jenny and staff continue to cater events while running Chuck and Jenny's Barbecue and Smokehouse. Dad would be proud she has continued the family tradition.
4: It's sad. I'll find myself cooking, and I really miss him and, you know, things that we did together, but now I think it is amazing that he left behind such a great legacy.
11: Beans and greens are a staple at Raw Fresno inside the Galleria in downtown Fresno. With many people taking a new year, new you strategy, January's a time Chef Naomi Hendricks notices new faces stopping by.
13: I have customers that they have had health issues and their doctor says they need to add more plants in their life, or they need to possibly go plant-based for a little while, or just do meatless Mondays.
11: Hendricks massages a tahini Caesar's dressing into the kale for her go-to salad, which includes Peruvian beans and sauerkraut.
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12: I eat kale, but there are people who don't think they like kale.
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1: 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Learn how these artists make some of the most bizarre.
2: Hi, I'm Diana Wood, the crazy power wash artist.
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1: 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When you meet the people behind the art, you get to appreciate every stroke of genius. Ever walk by a really long food line and think, those people are crazy?
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16: This is the best thing I've ever had.
1: Worth the Wait takes you to the front of America's longest lines to answer one question. Is it worth the wait? From a massive 7-pound burrito to a slice of pie that has locals going crazy, we'll let you know what's worth it and what's not. This is Worth the Wait. This country is full of unusual places to see and amazing things to do, but only the locals really know where to go. On My Go-To, we discover some of the strangest.
17: This is a brain of a gorilla.
1: Most secret.
2: I am taking you inside one of my favorite places in the world.
1: And spectacular spots you can visit in cities across America. Join us to find the places locals love on My Go-To. What is true kindness? How can we help our neighbors in need? Maybe it's as simple as a smile or a hug.
16: All sorts of emotions.
18: Yeah.
1: All Good is about finding everyday people doing good in their communities.
19: So they come here and they can get their food, personal items, everything.
1: Reaching out.
20: The community has a good heart. I didn't think they would have helped me like this.
1: And putting other people first.
21: It takes them back to who they were when they weren't homeless.
1: Even on a tough day, we're here for you on All Good.
10: 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One of my colleagues, Vanessa Vasconcelos, also got to pick a place, one where they don't skimp on the shrimp.
11: When you have a full house, you have to keep the dishes coming at Main Street Cafe in downtown Reveley. Owner Angie Friend has been a friend to all for more than 30 years.
22: In the mornings, it's usually chicken fried steak.
23: Okay.
22: And with eggs, not too much sausage in the gravy.
12: That's a wonderful way to start the day.
22: Uh-huh.
12: Very tasty, very tender.
11: Someone's always ordering the California omelet.
22: Yeah, it's bacon, avocado, Swiss cheese.
11: This place is a community staple.
8: Great family atmosphere and great staff and good food. It was best breakfast in Reedley for a long, long time.
11: Bells and an alarm let you know it's lunchtime.
22: This is right now is one of our favorites, homemade meatloaf.
0: Oh, that is really good. I like that.
22: Do you like that? Good.
8: They make their own muffins.
11: You can still find Angie's husband, 90-year-old Carol, rolling dough.
22: He always tells everybody that he works for me.
11: And creating traditional favorites.
5: That's what they call Schwebuck. That means two bakes in German.
11: And this is a favorite among many families.
22: German sausage that we make here in our store.
18: Okay.
22: And then the Veronica, which we make also. It's a combination of cottage cheese, potatoes, mashed potatoes, and it's all mixed in and then made into like a dumpling.
11: The Veronica are covered with a ham-based gravy.
0: So as you can see, I just keep eating it.
23: Oh, yeah. Enjoy yourself. Enjoy yourself.
11: And this is the Roberto Burger.
18: Why is it so big?
22: Because this is my grandson invented this one.
18: Okay.
11: Bacon, an onion ring, tomatoes, two cheeses, and a secret sauce.
22: And this one here, this is our club sandwich that is a staple. Bacon, ham, turkey, lettuce, tomato.
11: 2 decades ago, the cafe expanded as the friends bought the place next door.
22: It was Mr. Suderman's bike shop. And
18: people still remember that.
22: Oh, yes.
11: They also remember how welcome they always feel here when they have a large piece of pie.
22: They come to see me. I'll just open up my restaurant as a part of my home.
11: The sizzle and setting of Tabacina's Cocina at Palm and Herndon in northwest Fresno keeps bringing my colleague, Vanessa Vasconcelos, back for more.
24: It's strictly for the shrimp tostada. No, I'm kidding. This is the place that I take all of my friends when they're visiting me in town.
11: As for the name Tabacina's,
25: it's a tree that is very, very iconic of the city of Guadalajara. When I was growing up, I never had anything but fresh food, colorful food, food that was presented in a way that you were excited. Our head chef right now, Tyler Williams, that has embraced our culture, our food.
26: Worked in Napa and worked in Paso. Uh-huh. I'm here. Back home, yeah.
11: Those shrimp are cooked in a chipotle pepper, agave sauce, and then they're placed on a bed of guacamole. They're smoky and sweet.
24: What I love is that the spice, it isn't overwhelming. Mm-hmm. It's something that's just going to give you a little kickstart to your meal.
11: Chicken mole was next.
26: Traditional Mexican sauce consists of dried chilies, tomato, onions, tomatillo, garlic.
11: Butter's part of the base for the locally raised Mary's chicken breast.
26: This way you get the skin extra crispy.
11: And the mole must stand up to family tradition.
26: Consuelo's mother was the final, final approval on that one. Tasting, just making sure that everything is top-notch.
27: Because watching him cook this was just amazing. Mm-hmm.
11: Tasting it with the carrots and leeks cooked with agave was even better.
24: Between the ambiance and the food itself, it's tradition, but with a modern twist.
26: A traditional Caesar salad, but kind of as a wedge salad. So we call it a Caesar slab. Mm-hmm. It has an anchovy dressing, bacon crouton crumble.
11: Sometimes people order whatever the staff suggests.
25: We love to do that because that is a confirmation that we know our guests.
11: Apparently they know I love Baja fish tacos. The tilapia is cooked with a very light Pacifico beer batter and is topped with chipotle aioli.
26: Last night, I think we sold one order to almost every table.
18: Really?
24: Wow.
26: Yeah, they are very popular.
11: The tequila bar features more than 120 selections from Guadalajara.
25: It has to be from our state and in our country in order to be called tequila.
11: From colorful cocktails to traditional tastes, Tabacinas has a strong following. And a tip if you join Vanessa for the spicy shrimp tostadas.
24: They come in 5. So if there's 2 of us, I'm like, let me grab that third one just in.
1: Sure. Art can inspire, uplift, and give us a whole new perspective on things. On Stroke of Genius, we find creativity from all over the country and take you inside the minds of their brilliant creators. Learn how these artists make some of the most bizarre...
2: Hi, I'm Diana Wood, the crazy power wash artist.
1: Resourceful...
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1: 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When you meet the people behind the art, you get to appreciate every stroke of genius. Ever walk by a really long food line and think, those people are crazy?
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16: This is the best thing I've ever had.
1: Worth the Wait takes you to the front of America's longest lines to answer one question. Is it worth the wait? From a massive 7-pound burrito to a slice of pie that has locals going crazy, we'll let you know what's worth it and what's not. This is Worth the Wait. This country is full of unusual places to see and amazing things to do. But only the locals really know where to go. On My Go-To, we discover some of the strangest...
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9: We may be a oasis in the middle of nowhere, but we want people to remember why they're coming back.
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9: So this is... the steakhouse burger.
11: A 10-ounce ribeye steak ground down.
9: Then we have 4 jumbo shrimp in there, chipotle aioli, and then our house-made cheese bun. This is a fantastic burger. This is the diet buster for sure.
15: The best burger I've ever had, easily.
9: When you bite into it, this burger patty is like biting into little bites of steak. It's fantastic.
11: Vegetarians, though, can also be rewarded here.
9: The truffle fettuccine, we start off with split cherry tomatoes, fresh spinach. We scorch it in a pan. We drop in a little white wine, cream. This is our fried calamari, and we use cipollini onions inside there, crumbed, and they have this wonderful heat they continue to carry.
11: And for dessert, Chef Brendan brought out his cardamom creme brulee with raspberries and blueberries and blood orange sorbet.
9: When someone comes for a dinner, they're going to remember two things primarily. The first thing and the last thing. So we better get them right.
11: Deep-fried lumpia are among the first items people ask for at the El Jabalito food truck run by Chef Jake Alcoceba. These egg rolls are filled with pork and are a staple in Filipino cuisine.
0: What Filipino function doesn't have lumpia?
11: Born in Manila but raised in the valley, Alcoceba cooked at several restaurants in the Philippines before returning to the U.S. to continue his food journey.
0: I'm cooking the majority for non-Filipinos, so it's kind of an introduction of what our food is. I didn't want to pigeonhole myself into being just a Filipino food truck. Even though I'm Filipino, I'm more of a chef first.
11: Ube is a sweet purple yam used in many desserts.
5: People ask you what ube tastes like. What do you tell them?
0: Honestly, it tastes like ube. You can't describe it. It's like, it's sweet, has a little earthy note.
11: That is purple goodness cooking on the grill, a Filipino twist on French toast. Condensed milk is drizzled on top.
0: And what Filipino dessert doesn't have it, you know?
11: And he uses bread with a thicker cut to add some height to the dish. Alcoceba bought the truck from a woman who used to sell Filipino food, and he renamed it.
0: It's called El Jabalito. It's Spanish for the little boar. The reason why I named it that, pork is a big thing in Filipino cuisine. One of the more popular dishes is sisig fries. It's sisig, it's a chopped pork belly with some onion, some chili, and then it's over a bed of fries.
11: With a fried egg on top. You normally enjoy sisig over rice, but this combination definitely works.
5: All of the cultures will do carne asada fries.
0: Yeah, sure, yeah.
5: Mediterranean will do shawarma fries.
0: Yeah, yeah.
5: Now we got the Filipino fries.
0: Exactly, yeah.
11: Chef Jake was vegan for much of his life.
0: Another dish I do is a totang talong, the eggplant omelet.
5: Mm-hmm.
0: I do it with a soy riso and chopped potato. So it's kind of like a chorizo and potato with it, like a chorizo and eggs, but with an eggplant vehicle.
5: And you got the soy riso in there.
0: Yeah, yeah.
5: Man, that is really good.
0: You always got to give love to the plant-based people.
11: And if customers aren't sure about any dishes, Alcoceba draws on the wisdom of his grandmas and aunties.
0: Like our lolas and titas say, it's good, just eat it.
5: Right.
0: In this.
1: Art can inspire, uplift, and give us a whole new perspective on things. On Stroke of Genius, we find creativity from all over the country and take you inside the minds of their brilliant creators. Learn how these artists make some of the most bizarre...
2: Hi, I'm Diana Wood, the crazy power wash artist.
1: Resourceful...
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1: 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When you meet the people behind the art, you get to appreciate every stroke of genius. Ever walk by a really long food line and think, those people are crazy?
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16: This is the best thing I've ever had.
1: Worth the Wait takes you to the front of America's longest lines to answer one question. Is it worth the wait? From a massive 7-pound burrito to a slice of pie that has locals going crazy, we'll let you know what's worth it and what's not. This is Worth the Wait. This country is full of unusual places to see and amazing things to do. But only the locals really know where to go. On My Go-To, we discover some of the strangest...
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8: Hey, guy. How's it going? I've been to rodeos when I was younger where they wouldn't let me compete being openly gay. I've been beat up more than one time. I kept going until a rodeo, but at some point you get tired of being pushed around. And so when the gay rodeo came about, jump on it immediately.
12: So a lot of the guys here seem to have nicknames. Why is that?
8: In our everyday life, some of us still have to be closeted. I compete under Jameson Cole as an assumed name. 2 years ago, I lost a job because a parent at the school that I taught at complained that I was gay. Many of the states where we're from, Arkansas, Texas, Oklahoma, you can still be let go for being gay.
12: What do you say to the folks who used to push you around when you'd come to the events? What do you want them to know when they see you now?
8: I'd like them to know I'm a cowboy just like they are. And look at me now. I'm successful. I'm happy. I have a family of competitors. And I still get to do what I love no matter how much they wanted me not to.
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18: Cake is a huge industry. 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
11: And customers have gone wild for these creations.
19: We have all the pastry. It's just really good. Yeah, and the cakes, they're delicious.
11: Yes, you can have your cake and eat it too. I couldn't get enough of the strawberry pistachio cake.
20: 7 layers.
11: Including a few milk chocolate layers. But co-owner Abdallah Kawadri says you can also enjoy freshly baked bread.
18: Well, Middle Eastern and this type of bakeries are French. So we kind of like made this Middle Eastern twist with the French bakery.
11: Some people stop by to have lunch.
21: I've got here the eggplant salad. It's going to be mixed greens. There's cherry tomatoes, cheese wedges, and then shrimp on top.
11: This salad is topped with large shrimp. Some lunch plates feature an Asian flair with teriyaki sauce.
21: That's our salmon bowl. It's got salmon, grilled veggies all along the sides, avocado.
11: You can order that same bowl with chicken skewers.
20: Nice sweet glaze on there.
11: So many different cultures are represented.
18: We have some Italian, we have pasta, we have risotto.
22: I like their lasagna. Uh-huh. But it's just offered during lunchtime.
18: It's all about to bring out new flavors. So we did a lot of new things, which is we have a baklava latte, we have a baklava cheesecake. So we mixed that all together, and it came out really good.
20: This one right here, the sausage sujo omelette, is really good.
11: Whether it's breakfast, lunch, or dessert with a unique coffee blend, Java Bakery and Cafe offers all of that with a cool vibe.
18: People like it, and we see a lot of repeated customers.
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11: Diners enjoy the good times and better burgers.
27: Oh, man.
28: Wow.
29: And you also get the
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29: and the ABC right there.
28: Okay.
23: The top seller is, I would say, a bacon cheeseburger. And then we also have an avocado bacon cheeseburger.
11: He had me at avocado.
28: Oh, man. Seriously old school. It's that old school charbroil taste, which you don't get a lot anymore.
11: The shakes, selections, and setting bring back good memories and help make new ones.
28: Got the crinkle fries?
23: Oh, yeah. Oh, yeah.
29: That's the signature. And the seats, you know, the seats, the kids love these seats.
11: In 2003, Sala bought the original triangle-shaped restaurant on Belmont near Highway 99. Burke and Mary Griglione owned it since 1963, and Zahi's mentors still drop by from time to time.
23: It's a wonderful feeling for both of us. I mean, for them to see the business grow.
11: You'll now find six Triangle locations in the Valley. This is the newest one at Sean Marks in Northwest Fresno. Many of the items on the wall were donated by customers.
23: You know, our main goal is to try to bring the older generation with the younger generation together. The whole experience in terms of, you know, the ambience and, you know, the music and just kind of how things work.
10: And that will wrap it up for us, at least for now. I have to work on my Roberto burger and my Carol omelet, digest it, and then we can hit the road again. I'm Dale Yerong. Thanks for watching.

0: If you compare the DNA of every human being on the planet, you'll learn that we are 99.99% the same. So why do we spend 99% of our time focusing on that 0.01% that separates us? I'm Michael Koenigs, and this is More in Common, a show where I travel the country looking for stories about what brings us together. It turns out this country has countless stories of unity. But to find these extraordinary friendships, we have to reach out. This is More in Common.
1: Hey, Bay Area. It's time to share some amazing stories and feel good. 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This show is all about good food, good people, and good living. 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
2: This year we're featuring 8 artworks, some of which are crowd favorites like Museum of the Moon and Line Wobblers. Some of our new works include Supersymmetry, an artwork by artist Akiko Yamashita, an installation featuring a sculpture and interactive geometries by Collective Paper Aesthetics. Behind me is a large-scale immersive installation by French artist Olivier Rotzi. It's called Onion Skin, and it's part of a larger series where the artist investigates our perception of space and light. You get a 3D effect where you see the shapes come to life and come at you.
3: 7 of the 8 pieces are new artworks, and one of them that is old has actually been restored. It's from an artist in residence, Toshio Iwai, who made a piece in 1992. And so now here, 30 years later, we've brought it back out onto the floor. The art pieces are up through January 26th, and we're also doing special programming to invite families and our After Dark audiences to come experience Glow with a heightened program. So we have about 8 program elements that we're bringing out on December 26th, Thursday, After Dark for our 18-plus crowd. After Dark is the best way to experience Glow, in my opinion, because light shines the brightest when it's dark outside. So we have our elevated experience for 18-plus, cocktails on the floor, and with our special programs, we're exploring themes of bioluminescence, phosphorescence, collective light catching, and other ways to kind of, again, have that social interaction at night.
4: 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And there's even a 3D mask made out of paper. For our kit section, my personal favorite resource is the What About Science? 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It's broken down into four different sections to make things a little bit easier for you. We have something for everybody.
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5: This is Club Fugazi in the North Beach neighborhood of San Francisco. And for 45 years, it was the home to an iconic show called Beach Blanket Babylon. Now there's a new show called Dear San Francisco. Imagine acrobats telling the story of the city and including this pole, which I'm going to try to conquer today with the help of a few of my new friends. With the circus since you were a child. I mean, you literally ran away to the circus.
6: I didn't even run away. I was born into the circus. My parents founded San Francisco's Pickle Family Circus in 1974. I was 4 years old, and we toured the entire Pacific Northwest, and I did that for my entire childhood.
5: It's in your blood.
6: It's in my blood, absolutely.
5: The thing about this show is that it requires a writer and creator who really understands San Francisco, because it's the story of San Francisco.
6: 100%. I was born and raised here at a really exciting and eclectic time in the city. The 70s and 80s, the city was just on fire culturally. And I have always, my entire career, wanted to create something to dedicate to the city that was really going to celebrate what's so special about this place. And it's really not just a mentality, it's a way of living, it's a joy and a humanity that you find in San Francisco that I don't really feel in other cities. And we really try and capture it in this show. I am so proud to be able to keep this theater alive and exciting for San Franciscans and for people who come to visit the city.
7: Oh my God.
5: The other thing is that this show is ever changing. We were just watching you try out a new performance, a new trick for the show. You also have new people with different skills who are rotating in and out.
6: And then they experience the city through their perspective, which is also really endearing and exciting. But it also means with every new performer, we bring new tricks, we bring new stories, we bring new choreography, we bring new music. We've actually sort of reimagined the show for the holiday spirit. And a lot of these cast members I've been working with since they were, you know, really young kids, and to be able to develop a show with people over so many years, it really truly is one of the things I'm most proud of in my career, to be able to do this and bring this to San Francisco.
5: So, Dom, are you going to kind of take me through, along with your crew, some of the stuff that you do?
8: Yes.
5: Are you going to be gentle?
8: No.
5: Don't.
8: No.
5: Yeah.
8: Circus is not gentle.
5: That's right. Circus is hard.
8: But it's fun. All right, let's do it. We're going to start with pole climbing.
5: All right.
8: Come over here with us.
5: Stop right there.
8: Okay.
5: Stop right there. Look at the camera and smile.
7: Yeah.
5: There you go.
8: And say you love the circus.
5: I love the circus.
7: Yeah.
5: So much.
8: Yeah.
5: Let's go, baby.
6: If the vibe of Dear San Francisco is about coming together and lifting each other up and celebrating how much we love this city and the people in it, we also feel that it's a perfect place to be for the holidays. So much of the principles of the show are really about coming together, enjoying each other. And it's actually a very sweet emotional aspect to the show that I just think works perfectly for this new holiday edition that we've created.
5: Well, I hope you're proud of the show, because I was amazed watching it and also couldn't believe how much it touched my heart.
6: I'm so, that makes me so happy.
5: So I think mission accomplished.
6: That's right.
1: Coming up, holiday cheer is here. See how 700 free turkeys made their way to deserving families.
9: We We should all be staying active. And here on Pumped, we show you all the different ways members of your community are keeping in shape. 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
12: 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That's what I love.
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9: Put on your sweats and join us to get pumped. 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Here on Pet Project, we consider our furry friends members of the family, and we know you do, too. 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
9: 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Learn how these artists make some of the most bizarre...
16: Hi, I'm Diana Wood, the crazy power wash artist.
9: Resourceful...
17: Everything around me inspires me.
9: And unique artwork from communities around the country. When you meet the people behind the art, you get to appreciate every stroke of genius. Everyone needs a break from their 9-to-5, and we know you don't want to spend those vacation days on the couch. So here on Out of Office, we're taking you to some of our favorite vacation spots, where the locals show us how to really relax.
18: And I could feel it when I went from one bath to the next.
9: Take in the sights.
19: You can see the mountains, the city, the trees inside of it.
9: And have some fun.
20: Yeah, punch it, Chewy.
9: So finish your last work email and join us as we go out of office. Welcome back to the show. The second annual Walk Up Turkey Giveaway brought joy to hundreds of families throughout San Francisco.

0: Happy Thanksgiving.
1: This is the second annual Walk Up Melodia Kelly and Schoenberg giveaway partnered with Lowell High School, my alum. I'm really happy to come back to the school and see all of the Lowell High School kids and the people from our own community who were giving away turkeys.
2: The turkey drive is a really heartwarming event.
1: This year, Walk Up Melodia and Schoenberg has partnered with 8 different schools. And this is the first time that we've done it this way, where we have provided vouchers for people to pick up their turkey and also a gift certificate for groceries so that they can share a meal and the trimmings of turkey. It's not just the protein. Last year, we had a goal of 500 turkeys to give away, and this year, we're excited that we were able to exceed that to 700. As we think about the community that we serve, the clients that we represent, holidays are some of the hardest times for people who have been disabled, who have been hurt, and they don't feel the same like they did before, or their lives have been changed. And being able to share a meal and bond with people, I mean, this is a way that we connect with each other, is having food and being able to make a meal and share a meal together.
2: Well, I came here to help out with the turkey giveaway, which is really exciting. Today's such a great day because we're getting into the holiday spirit.
3: San Francisco is a city that embraces everybody and wants to help people, and it's just wonderful that here in the sunset, here at Lowell High School, that we can deliver these turkeys and show the spirit of community. And it's wonderful to see all the young students and kids out here early on a Saturday morning volunteering their time to give back to the community.
4: Our students are both growing academically but also volunteering their time. We have our students from our Red Cross Club, track and field, and they're here I think since 7 in the morning getting ready to give away turkeys to the community.
2: I think it's really cool because it's not only like a community like with us like at Lowell, but then we get to like share it with other people in our community. It's a really great way to get in the holiday spirit. This is a lot of fun.
4: My kids are just super excited and happy.
3: So it's joyful to bring joy to people. So even though it's early on a Saturday morning and teenagers are out here getting out of bed early to give out turkeys, but everyone's smiling, having a good time because we're bringing joy to people, and there's nothing more joyful than that.
2: It's really important to help your community. I think it builds like really strong community bonds, and it knows that everyone's here for each other to help them get things they need.
4: Our students, I feel like we are part of the SF community, and being able to find concrete ways to contribute, both in their time, not just in their knowledge, and it's just a lot of fun for them to be able to start off their fall break doing this.

0: I'm really glad that I had the opportunity to help people who need a turkey for Thanksgiving because it's such an essential part to eat with family. I think they're grateful for us and we're grateful for them, and we always try to say Happy Thanksgiving and then they always reciprocate.
1: Happy Thanksgiving.
2: Happy Thanksgiving.
1: Thank you so much. Happy Thanksgiving.
3: People who come by and share a moment to feel present with each other, and this giveaway is going to make, I hope, their next week just more special and more inviting for the people that they love.
4: Happy holidays!
5: Coming up, Lucky Charms. 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We should all be staying active, and here on Pumped, we show you all the different ways members of your community are keeping in shape. Meet people who can make a gym wherever they go.
6: You can literally make anything and everything yours.
5: Proving that age is just a number.
7: How old are you?
6: 80.
5: And challenging what we think is possible.
8: Get up, baby. Get up. That's what I love.
6: Can't breathe.
5: So put on your sweats and join us to get pumped. The extraordinary bond we have with our pets is unlike any other. Here on Pet Project, we consider our furry friends members of the family, and we know you do, too. So we're introducing you to some of the most amazing pets we've met.
9: This is a duck I keep seeing everywhere.
5: The owners who go above and beyond to help them out.
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5: And the stories of resilient pets that inspire us all.
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5: 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But only the locals really know where to go. On My Go-To, we discover some of the strangest...
12: This is a brain of a gorilla.
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5: And challenging what we think is possible.
8: 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Get up. That's what I love. Can't breathe.
5: So put on your sweats and join us to get pumped. 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But only the locals really know where to go. On My Go-To, we discover some of the strangest...
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5: 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Welcome back to the show. 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
14: 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I remember me and my mom would always go to trade shows like gem fairs, and just we built a huge jewelry collection. A charm bar is basically a setup of a bunch of charms and a bunch of bases. So we have necklaces and bracelets. You can come on and buy and grab a tray, and grab all the charms that you like and place them where you'd like, and then I just set it up for you. And we also have a online store. Online, we have everything from bracelets, necklaces. We also have a few layering pieces, beaded pieces. We have over 200 different charms, so you can definitely find something that suits you or suits somebody else. We do have different chain options. We're always adding new things, new chains, new charms as well. It's always fun to just like hear people's reactions of like when they see a specific charm, and it sometimes it like reminds them of like their childhood, or say if it's like two best friends coming in, they're like, oh my gosh, remember when we did this? Here's like a little martini glass. Remember that time when we had that amazing martini in like San Francisco or something? People can book us for holiday parties. We do company events. We do boutique pop-ups like this as well. The biggest pop-up has been for the 49ers, the Levi's party for Chris and Juice Jack. That was great. That was one of our biggest events. I believe there was over 200 people attending that event. It was very fun. Me being here at Joey Ray Boutique, like, they've been so supportive and they've had me here numerous times, and I think we've built a great relationship. I'm always meeting new clients as well, and I've gotten opportunities to have pop-ups because of the clients as well. It's really important for small businesses to support other small businesses because it builds a community and it helps each other grow. My goal with Lucky Goldie at this moment is to start doing like quarterly parties where people get together in the community and we have other small businesses joining us. We're just the little guys here, so it's nice to have everybody support each other.
5: Coming up, Take a Vow. 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On Stroke of Genius, we find creativity from all over the country and take you inside the minds of their brilliant creators. Learn how these artists make some of the most bizarre...
2: Hi, I'm Diana Wood, the crazy power wash artist.
5: Resourceful...
15: Everything around me inspires me.
5: And unique artwork from communities around the country. When you meet the people behind the art, you get to appreciate every stroke of genius. Ever walk by a really long food line and think, those people are crazy?
16: Wait, 2 hours and 20 minutes to get here.
5: Why would anyone stand hours on their feet before they can sit down to eat?
17: It's the best thing I've ever had.
5: Worth the Wait takes you to the front of America's longest lines to answer one question. Is it worth the wait? From a massive 7-pound burrito to a slice of pie that has locals going crazy, we'll let you know what's worth it and what's not. This is Worth the Wait. This country is full of unusual places to see and amazing things to do. But only the locals really know where to go. On My Go-To, we discover some of the strangest...
12: This is a brain of a gorilla.
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5: 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Nothing brings people together like a great meal. And at Bite Size, communities coming together around food is what we're all about. Join us as we take you around to some of the best and most unique restaurants around the country. You'll meet the people behind some of the best eats in town and hear the stories behind the meals.
18: Here's my father, Paco Lopez.
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5: 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What is true kindness? How can we help our neighbors in need? Maybe it's as simple as a smile or a hug.
20: All sorts of emotions.
21: Yeah.
5: All Good is about finding everyday people doing good in their communities.
22: So they come here and they can get their food, personal items, everything.
5: Reaching out.
23: The community has a good heart. I didn't think they would have helped me like this.
5: And putting other people first.
24: It takes them back to who they were when they weren't homeless.
5: Even on a tough day, we're here for you on All Good. Welcome back to the show. The Polyclass Community Theater provides vibrant and diverse programming to help bring the community together.
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1: This is a full-bodied orchestra that you can feel down in your bones when you hear them.
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1: Joe Cocker, Mad Dogs and Englishmen. This compilation album was just this magic melting pot of musicians.
2: The live record is by far one of the most overwhelmingly joyous live records to ever be released.
3: All you have to do is hear one of those cover songs, and right away your brain will be like, oh, yes. This is the best music, and it's the kind of music that you really feel something.
1: And the amazing sound of this 1911 church repurposed as a theater is just, it's going to just roll your socks up and down, folks. You've got to come see the Polyclast Theater.
3: The space comes alive, and to think that it was shuttered for 20 years, 20 years, especially with Polly's name on it, and to have it reopen with so much love and life and vibrance, it's just something that this whole community needs to feel really proud of. We will be here for generations to come, and it's all because of this community who cared so much.
4: Now it's time to learn some recycling tips.
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4: That's it for today's show, but tune in next week for an all-new episode. 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

0: If you compare the DNA of every human being on the planet, you'll learn that we are 99.99% the same. So why do we spend 99% of our time focusing on that 0.01% that separates us? I'm Michael Koenigs, and this is More in Common, a show where I travel the country looking for stories about what brings us together. It turns out this country has countless stories of unity. But to find these extraordinary friendships, we have to reach out. This is More in Common.
1: Carl Schmidt, and this is Plus Life, a show that reminds us that we're all works in progress and that resilience is the art of becoming. Today, we'll meet trailblazing director Silas Howard, whose work behind the camera, from Transparent to Pose, has redefined what it means to tell stories that matter. Then Raif Darazi takes fitness to the water, literally, with a workout that floats, splashes, and soars. And we'll visit Tel Aviv Tapas Bar, where Israeli-inspired flavors meet LA nightlife in a menu made to share. And later, recording artist Vincent joins me to talk music, identity, and what it really takes to own your stage and your story. And it all starts right after this.
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2: This is your invitation to push further,
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2: Yes to something different. 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Welcome to Plus Life. For Silas Howard, storytelling has always been more than a career. It's been a lifeline, a way to rewrite the rules, reclaim space, and connect with a world that didn't always make room for it. Here's how that vision helped him change the view for himself and for the rest of us.
6: Silas Howard has directed some of television's most talk-about series, despite fearing that being trans might hold him back. Yet, it turned out his very first TV job on Transparent may have turned what felt like a negative into the reason he was hired.
7: So it was just it was a nice gift that the thing that I had done that was a strike against me, supposedly, ended up being the reason I got my first TV job.
6: Silas didn't come up through traditional Hollywood pipelines. He cut his teeth in California's Bay Area, building his own systems, making independent projects.
7: We made By Hook or By Crook, Harry Dodge and I co-directed, without any film experience. So we homeschooled ourselves. We read books. And people were like, you should make a short. And we're like, nah, we're just going to make a feature. No problem. Cut to 3 years later, and it almost killed us. But I didn't get the memo that you have to be independently wealthy to make independent film.
6: The film was raw, messy, and unapologetic.
7: One of the things we did in the film was we didn't explain ourselves. So we were, you know, gender nonconforming, non-binary, trans, mask characters. We just showed these characters having this transformative friendship. And it was a nice surprise to me that people that I didn't think would connect to it connected quite a bit.
6: Still, representation carries pressure, especially when you're one of the first.
7: I try to check myself with being too precious about representation and show, you know, make sure I'm showing the truth and something messy and something honest.
6: That honesty doesn't always come easy. Hollywood is, in his words, a rejection marathon.
7: I chose a field that's 90% rejection. And so at a certain point, I had to realize I'm not a victim of my own choices. I call it a rejection flu. When I get a rejection, it's going to take 3 or 4 days, several weeks. Like, I'm going to have to feel bad. And so part of that is understanding that I don't get a shortcut. I can't go right to the, fix.
6: But the comeback? It always starts the same way.
7: So I guess the way that I pull myself out of those really down moments of rejection is, by just being too excited by another story. It's a bit of a curse.
6: Community has always been his anchor, from San Francisco's queer scene in the 90s to film sets today.
7: Building our own world is always going to be the best thing, not in isolation, but I think it actually reaches out to other people. So going where it's warm, telling stories in whatever way you can, I think building community is always going to be a powerful thing. I think it's going to be especially powerful now.
6: From DIY filmmaker to television director, Silas Howard proves that sometimes the thing you're told would hold you back is the very thing that sets you apart.
2: Now that's the power of living your truth. It doesn't just open doors for you, it keeps them open for everyone coming next. Still ahead, Rafe Durazi trades the gym floor for the open water, and this workout is anything but ordinary.
8: We should all be staying active, and here on Pumped, we show you all the different ways members of your community are keeping in shape. 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
8: Put on your sweats and join us to get pumped. 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
8: ...and unique artwork from communities around the country. When you meet the people behind the art, you get to appreciate every stroke of genius. 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And here on Pumped, we show you all the different ways members of your community are keeping in shape. 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
19: Thanks, Carl. We're hitting the water with Spin Out Fitness in San Francisco to see how water biking mixes a serious workout with fresh air, amazing views, and a whole lot of fun. Let's dive in. Damien, let's start with your story. How did water biking transform your fitness journey and mindset?
20: After getting into a car accident in 2017 and my body being totally broken, I needed a way to rehab my body. And I found water biking, and it completely transformed my life. And I got into the best shape of my life after a year of riding.
19: Amazing. Tell us about the water bikes themselves. How are they designed to give a great workout and then also keep the riders safe and comfortable on the water?
20: Yeah, so water biking has been around for as long as people have been biking. But now with technology, we've been able to create new materials that allow us to be able to have a bike that not only is very safe, but also very stable and also very fast. So we could actually move anywhere between 3 to 10 miles an hour on the bike and not even get wet. The bikes here are actually made by Schiller Sports out of Sausalito, which is just north of here by 20 miles. And I found them after my accident, and I started riding every day and noticed that, you know, I didn't have to worry about my balance. I didn't have to worry about anything other than just riding and being completely free out on the water. And I can go in any direction I want. I can go as fast as I want. It's just absolutely fantastic.
19: Spin Out Fitness is all about inclusivity and body positivity. How do you create a space that is welcoming for people of any size, shape, or fitness level?
20: So the series starts at Water Bike 101 and goes all the way to 401. And every single class allows you to learn a little bit more about water biking and how you can be more confident out there. The bikes are pretty much open for just about anyone that wants to ride. Because you don't actually have to be on two wheels and you're completely balanced and stable, we actually have the ability for more people out to be able to do this than it can't even ride a regular bike. So we've had people that have been deaf out here with us. We've had people that have been, one or more limbs missing. We've had people that were blind out here with us. People that have never been able to ride a bike in their life sometimes come out here and they ride a water bike for the first time before they even learn how to ride a bike. And I feel that that's like one of those things that allows people to just, again, find their own personal freedom.
19: That's right? Pretty amazing, yeah. What's it like combining exercise with being in the water, like in nature? How does that impact mental health, especially compared to like a traditional gym workout?
20: Oh yeah, it's huge. Being around things that are blue, like you got blue sky and you've got, you know, sometimes blue water, ours is just blue-green. But when you're out there, being on the water, the negative ions that are around, it actually becomes this very healing atmosphere for you. And And through my whole healing journey, I found that being on and around the water and around and being on the water made a huge difference and impact in my life, and it still does to this day.
19: I can definitely relate to that sense of tranquility of being near water or on the water. I'm feeling it right now.
20: Absolutely. And another fun thing that we're doing is something with San Francisco Giants and the new Mission Rock neighborhood that's just right across or behind us here. We're going to be doing something called the McCovey Cove Experience, which in coordination with the Giants and Mission Rock Resort, we're going to be able to bring a little ballpark experience with to the mix, right? And so we'll have water bikes in the water. People will be able to catch balls while they're going over the right field home run wall, and which are called splash hits. And it's going to be a really fun new activity for people to do out there, really casual and really exciting to do and be a part of that game. And then also the bikes themselves are actually really interesting because there's no gears to worry about. There's no brakes to worry about. When you go left, it goes left. When you go right, it goes right. 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You can go in any direction as fast and as slow as you want.
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8: 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This is Worth the Wait. This country is full of unusual places to see and amazing things to do. But only the locals really know where to go. On My Go-To, we discover some of the strangest...
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0: In Tarzana, California, there's a place built around sharing. 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
1: 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It's a TLV Tapas Bar. It's our finer dining Mediterranean spot. 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
0: The food here doesn't come from one place. It's shaped by generations and cultures coming together.
1: Israeli food at its core, it's kind of like a melting pot of many different cultures. So it's a lot of Moroccan food, a lot of Tunisian food, a lot of Iraqi food. It's kind of the same dishes, just with a little bit of different flair, depending on where your family's from and how you grew up.
0: That diversity shows up not just in the flavors, but how the food is served around a table together.
1: The biggest thing in Mediterranean food is sharing, making sure there's plenty of different options on the table and make sure there's a lot of people to share it with.
0: The owners started small, focusing on honoring those traditions. And at the Tapas Bar, the chef builds on that foundation, bringing his own interpretation to the food.
1: What we wanted to do here at the Tapas Bar was to kind of bring like a chef's experience, bring back his best interpretation of his food, like the finest interpretation of it.
0: Plates designed to be passed, tasted, and shared.
1: Have people share amazing food at a great vibe, which is something that we felt was missing.
0: The goal is simple: turn guests into regulars and make them feel like family.
1: Everybody that comes in is like family. They come to have lunch at our grill location, and then they come here for dinner and to celebrate a birthday. And to be able to share that with everybody, it's beautiful.
0: Even if the flavors are new, the experience is familiar. Sit down, share, enjoy.
1: It can seem a little intimidating when you don't know a culture, you don't know the food. But like I said, because it's a melting pot, anybody from anywhere that likes anything will like something on this menu. Everything from all over the world you can find in here.
0: And like the food, the drinks are part of the story.
1: Then we're making our Turkish coffee martini. We're going to start with 2 ounces of vodka. Two ounces of freshly brewed Turkish coffee. A 1/2 ounce of amaretto. Some simple syrup to make it sweet. And a little cocktail seasoning with cardamom bitters, chocolate bitters, and orange bitters. So we're playing off all the classic flavors of coffee in here. Get some ice.

0: Now, to make sure we get a nice thick foam on top, we're going to do a reverse shake. Just to get that foam nice and thick. Now make sure your glass is nice and chilled. Give it a quick mix. And pour. And for the finish, a little orange peel. Make sure we get those oils on there. There we go. Cheers, enjoy.
1: Perfect. Now that is how you do dining with style. A little heat, a lot of heart, and a Turkish martini that looks almost too good to drink. Up next, I sit down with Vincent and talk music, love, and how he turns his truth into art that moves millions.
2: 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And at Bite Size, communities coming together around food is what we're all about. 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
6: Yeah.
2: All good is about finding everyday people doing good in their communities.
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2: Reaching out.
8: The community has a good heart. I didn't think they would have helped me like this.
2: And putting other people first.
9: It takes them back to who they were when they weren't homeless.
2: Even on a tough day, we're here for you on All Good. The extraordinary bond we have with our pets is unlike any other. Here on Pet Project, we consider our furry friends members of the family, and we know you do, too. So we're introducing you to some of the most amazing pets we've met.
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2: 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And who knows them better than the locals? On My Go-To, we head on down the side streets to find the beloved places you won't want to miss. Join us to find all the secret spots that the locals love on My Go-To. The extraordinary bond we have with our pets is unlike any other. Here on Pet Project, we consider our furry friends members of the family, and we know you do, too. So we're introducing you to some of the most amazing pets we've met. So give yourself a treat and join us on Pet Project. 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On Stroke of Genius, we find creativity from all over the country. When you meet the people behind the art, you get to appreciate every stroke of genius.
1: Welcome back. Few artists bring as much soul, style, and honesty to their music as Vincent. With his voice and his vision, he's helping shape a new soundtrack for self-expression and for a new generation of pride. Hey, Vincent, nice to see you.
13: Nice to see you too.
1: I want to start because over the summer, I loved all your posts about the heat wave because I'm not a big fan. I'm sensitive of the heat. And so I want to make sure temperature in here is okay.
13: That's
1: for
13: perfect
1: you.
13: For me. Right. I actually don't mind the heat. Yeah. I didn't have an air conditioner at the place that I was staying at. So it was a real big problem then.
1: Yeah. But what's your relationship like with social media? Do you love it? Do you hate it? Do you appreciate it?
13: No. I think a little bit of both. I definitely don't appreciate it. It's great for what you do for work and for what I do for work. And I think on a fan artist base, it's perfect. I can immediately get to them and they can also know exactly what I think. I don't have to go through the hoops and the loops of everything else. But there is a huge detriment to having it. It's insane. It's a bad thing at times. And it's
3: how so for you?
13: You have immediate critiques. You have immediate thoughts from people who don't really know you, but only see what you put out. And so I think in that aspect, it's really, really tough. But from day-to-day basis, I can handle it. It doesn't really matter. But it is hard for artists and people who create and put their lives out online to have immediate feedback.
3: And then you have people who want to come in and tear it down. How do you block it? Do you block it out? Do you ever respond?
13: For the most part, I mean, like, I definitely have responded in the past, and I probably will again in the future. It doesn't really get me. It doesn't, like, hurt my feelings. It is annoying to see, but I am really blessed to have a really great fan base and really cool friends who are like, wow, we're going to nip this in the bud before it happens. Because I don't really have to deal with that. But for the most part, it's people with no face on there, and they're just letting out their grievances because they want to feel something and be seen. And for the most part, sometimes I'll let them be seen. And then sometimes it's like, well, you just will live in the space that you live in, which is like the void.
3: Yeah. And you can't take it so seriously either.
13: I know what I do is good, and so exactly. That's all that matters.
3: And speaking of that, you know, you said in the past that you don't like talent competitions, right? You went on a show. How does a show like The Four change the way that you looked at your goals and at how you went about achieving your goals?
13: It's so funny. I did The Four after I had auditioned for American Idol, which is the first time I'd ever done that either. And got on American Idol and decided not to do it. And then a friend of mine, Michelle DeBellis, who was working on the show, was like, you should come and audition for this. It could be really fun. And I was like, no, thank you. I'd rather jump out a window. I don't want to do that. But she assured me I could just come and sing. It became a platform for me. It was amazing to do because within a night, I went from having, I think, 7,000 followers to 100,000 followers. And immediate, like, let's book you here and let's do this. So it was a great platform to jump off of.
3: Your music is so joyous and it is so upbeat. How do you find that joy and that energy to bring to it even when you're just not feeling it?
13: What I take from my life experiences is that nothing is just what it looks like. Mm. It's never just happiness. It's never just sadness. I'm never just angry. And if I can step out of it for just a moment and really look at from my perspective, what is actually happening in the moment, there's always something to write about. But also, for the most part, I know that people want to shake off the feeling that they carry throughout the day. My job, when they get into the room with me, is to make them leave a little bit lighter than they came in.
3: At Plus Life, we're all about how you get back up when life has knocked you down. And I know that, you know, for your debut album, There Will Be Tears, this was a celebration of you getting back up, really, wasn't it, after some tough times?
13: Yeah, I had lost my dad the year before. And this was going into the pandemic, and I was going through a bunch of things that, I mean, obviously the world was, but I needed to find a way to get through my depression. And I think for me, that album was transformative because I didn't know I could feel those things or get those things out of me. What was beautiful was that the producers and the writers that I had in the room with me were also like, I don't know why I'm crying. And I'm like, great. Because that's catharsis. Like, that's the thing. We're all looking for that to get it off.
3: What's the best thing about being you?
13: The fact that I really like myself. And I couldn't say that 10 years ago.
3: That takes work, doesn't it?
13: Ugh, a lot of therapy.
3: And is it ongoing?
13: It's ongoing, yeah. I mean, like, I don't wake up every day and I'm like, I rock. I think it. But it takes some time to get yourself there, you know? There was a time in my life where I really did not like myself. I grew up around a bunch of white kids who went to prep school, and I was the darkest person in the room, and they made fun of me for it. I had a very high-pitched voice. I went to an all-boys Catholic high school in Philadelphia. And I was the only gay kid on choir. Like, it was not fun. And it took me a really long time to realize people make fun of things that they envy. And the people who don't understand that the thing that when they're being envied, it's you're the special one. You have to, like, sit in that. And the moment, like, Whoopi Goldberg has a really great quote. She goes, the moment you are okay with people not liking you is the moment everything changes. And it's really true. I don't dislike myself anymore. And it makes everything easier. It makes me feeling good about myself easier. It makes me feeling good about you not liking me easier. It's simple then. Because then I can get to the work that I need to, which is evolving as a human being, making really good stuff, having fun, going on vacations, living my life without the thought of, oh, I hope you like this. I hope you approve. I don't care.
3: So what would you say to somebody who's watching this interview right now and who's unsure of themselves? Doesn't feel like they belong.
13: You have to be okay with the idea that people will not like something that you say or something that you wear or how your voice sounds or how you look. And that's all right. Because it's not for them. Because if it was, they would look that way. You're you. Be okay with that. It's okay. You know? There's nothing better than walking outside and being like, oh, I'm that bitch. Like, great. I did it. Because it's a possibility for everyone.
3: Well, we love you. We love the music. Thank you for your talent. Thank you for sharing your talent. And thanks for making the time with Gus and I here.
13: Ugh, the star.
3: He is.
13: Thank you for having me.
3: Good to see you.
13: Thanks.
1: Now, that's what it means to live loud, fearless, real, and unapologetically you. Because when you own your truth, the rest is just music. Hey, that wraps up another Plus Life. 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
21: Taekwondo is not the belt that you wear. Taekwondo is a person that wears the belt. A lot of times people think, oh, you're a black belt, but what does that really mean? Taekwondo to me means overcoming all these obstacles. It's a challenging sport, really. But you just don't walk in and come in and get a new belt. It doesn't work like that. Keep going. So to me, Taekwondo is becoming a better person, walking into the dojo and leaving a better person than you walked in the first time. Shut. Kunai. All right, guys, let's go. All right, my name is Master Joseph Santaro. I'm here at Rock Solid Martial Arts.
22: Stretch it out. Next! One, two, three, go!
21: Nice. I've been doing Taekwondo for 32 years now.
22: Oh, shuck.
21: I didn't really have a choice. My dad made me do Taekwondo. He asked me, he said, hey, you want to do Taekwondo? And I said, yes, sir. I was 4 years old. He goes, okay, but once you start, you can't quit. So I started, and then 2 weeks later, I wanted to quit. That wasn't happening, and he made me do Taekwondo. And I have not stopped since I was 4 years old.
22: Chimbi, Naisugi, right hand back, punching by my count. Hello!
21: I lost my hearing when I was 3 years old. I had spinal meningitis. And what I did realize with martial arts, it helped people win the best out of themselves.
22: Good!
21: And that really inspired me to open up my own school so that I can help other people be the best version of themselves. A lot of people have the misconception of what it means to be deaf. For me, I am legally deaf. I am profound deaf. That's pretty much the highest level of deafness you can get before being completely deaf. For me, I have two different kinds of hearing losses. So on my left side, I just have a lot of hearing loss. It's 90% hearing loss. If I wear a hearing aid, which I do now, I can hear, the volume increases and I can hear. With my right side, I have a lot of nerve damage. With that being said, I cannot translate what the sound is coming into my brain. So the best way for me to explain is like somebody talking underwater. If somebody's talking to me underwater, I hear the sound, but I have no idea what it is. Like I know there's something going on, but I just can't translate the words or translate the sound to what it actually is. I used to be shy.
22: because of my speech impediment, because of my hearing loss, because people constantly made fun of me, I never wanted to talk to anybody. I hated talking. I remember when I was 12 years old, I still didn't want to order for myself at a restaurant because I didn't want to talk to the waiter. I started competing when I was 4. I did tournaments every year. When I got about 12, 13 years old, I got hit in the head really hard. It was full contact falling. I started seeing birds, started seeing stars, and I was like, I'm not going to let that happen again. From that moment, I just fought. And I fought hard, and I was going to go to every tournament, many tournaments I could, and become the best fighter that I could be. Training is very important in martial arts. I believe it is, because one of the things that they teach you is to be aware of your surroundings. And when you're 90% deaf, being aware of your surroundings is kind of hard. So it really helped me learn how to adapt to my surroundings with my hearing loss. So martial arts has really helped me with that. And fighting, if you don't hear the referee say stop, it's not good, and I got into trouble a couple of times, you know. Referee said stop and petition. I didn't hear, and I kicked him in the head, and, you know, that wasn't a good thing. Hello! With me losing my hearing, I learned how to read lips, stay hyper-focused, and pay attention to details. And I think that's what really helped me transition into a taekwondo instructor, not only a taekwondo instructor, but a coach for these kids, because I can focus on those little details, not in just martial arts, but in the everyday life. Like, I'm really hyper-focused, and I can focus on each child one-on-one individually. Everybody got it! It really helps inspire my students to help them overcome obstacles that are in their way. You know, because with me, not having hearing is a big obstacle, and I just want to encourage other students, hey, you might have these obstacles in life, but you can keep going no matter what.
0: He's a good coach. He's very respectful, and he's really good at pushing you and helping you get better at things that you want to and meet your goals.
15: He doesn't give up on you. He will push you through your limits. He will make sure you surpass yourself. And honestly, that's one of the greatest things about him.
22: Let's go! I need you guys to flip this up! In 2013, I was invited to compete at the 2013 Summer Deaf Olympic Games. It was really exciting. It's something I never heard about before. I get to meet other people that have hearing problems, and I get to do what I love, which is taekwondo. I get to fight and get to fight with other deaf people, which is something I've never done before. Right now, I have one student who's the number one ranking fighter in his weight category. He made the national team when he was 16 years old, made the adult national team at 16 years old, which is an accomplishment in itself. So as a coach, that's very exciting. I don't want to take all the credit for it. You know, these guys do come in, they put in the work, they put in the hours, and they do what they're supposed to do. And when they do what they're supposed to do, they exceed. Right? My job is just to help them push them, right? Just give them that edge. Hey, we're going to go further. They want to quit? No, we're not quitting. They want to give up? No, we're not giving up. We're going to push, we're going to push, we're going to push. I can't do it. Yes, you can. But one of my main dreams is to become an Olympic coach. I would love to be an Olympic coach. And if I can get students to get on an Olympic stage, hey, it'd be better, right?
17: I just didn't want to fall. That's what's going through your head. You're like, don't fall, don't drop an F-bomb.
23: And the winner is Jula.
17: Say thank you to the people. Don't stutter. Too many emotions rushing at you. And then, you know, I'm like, do not fall. On June 13th of this year in Chicago, we won the James Beard Foundation Awards for Outstanding Bar Program 2022. This is overwhelming joy that you've gotten to a stage and that you're representing so many people, especially in the bar industry, for what is really more chef-driven awards. And that's really where your gratitude sets in.
24: Dinner pop, and then they come back after dinner, have a little post-dinner pop.
17: When a cocktail is crafted, it is made to an exact recipe, and it is made to be one item. I think that's what people desire when they walk into a cocktail bar. They're looking for cocktails. It's the craft of this individual thing for yourself.
15: You cannot even taste the alcohol, which makes it dangerous, but it's delicious, and it's got a nice little flower on top, so it looks pretty, refreshing. For a creamy drink, it's 10 out of 10.
17: I am from Monterrey, Nuevo León, and my family also comes from San Luis Potosí, what is probably the northern-ish part of Mexico. We were part of the 1986 immigration reform, so we were able to have a citizenship path and the ability to be able to work, which really facilitated a lot of my more adult years. And then ultimately, when I was 18, I took my citizenship test and I passed with flying colors. So I first started bartending in college, and I started bartending because I'd maxed out my credit card. And it was a very small amount. It was like $300, but you know, new student, first credit card. I was like, I need a job. So I ended up bartending in a place where a friend of mine was bartending, and it was very much like, come work, we need help. And it was like, okay, great. I always thought that was the coolest job that I could have ever had. And I still think it's the coolest job to ever have. Make is a classic mint julep. This is our julep cup. The gulap was the very premise of the julep. And the julep was the gulab, was a vessel for medicine. And it was, and maybe still is, sugar, mint, a distilled spirit, which was then medicine. Because remember, medicine wasn't really like in pill form quite at the moment. It was quite bitter. And then dilution or water was added to it to be able to make it palatable. So there was this concoction happening that later within time became a recreational drink. And there's so much history there. The julep became popularized in the south of the United States and Kentucky because there was quite an abundance of whiskey. And there was this lavish cocktail that had chipped ice, and it was in this cup, in this really like metal crafted cup. And what that did to that cocktail was that it popularized it in this region. Although the cocktail itself belongs to so many different regions and histories of how people administered medicine this way. The premise for naming Julep Julep was that it was a regional cocktail bar. So the ingredients that we draw from, the people that give us creativity, the ideals, are in a southern region. So the bar itself is called Julep for that reason. Cheers. Julep opened in late hot summer July of 2014. It came after 2 years of it being in construction, so it was very well received to be opened by yours truly, and excited that the doors were finally open for people to come in and enjoy it. The goal was to have a place where we could share creatives and share talents and have seasonal cocktail menus. So for the summer, there's a craving definitely for things that are more refreshing and sometimes fruit forward. And in the winter, we'll see that, you know, there's more desire for more savory and cream-like drinks and hot drinks. We followed the drinking trend, is what our ambience is telling us.
4: Very smooth drink. It's got gin, cucumber, mint, and lime in it, and really good. All drinks here are really good.
23: The winner is Julep.
17: This is Houston's first national award and also the first outstanding bar program award. So I remember getting Julep called out, and apparently if I win something, I will grab my clutch and throw it on the ground, because that's what I did. So I like get up, it was like a lot of screaming, and like I threw my clutch down on the ground, and then I just turned around, and everyone who I was there with was behind me. A lot of emotion, a lot of crying. The pride of representing Houston on that stage is really special. One of the beautiful things about being an immigrant in a city like Houston is that I am able to process so many things and able to see so many different cultures, and that's a huge part of my identity. It's the welcoming of the city for immigrants like me that I wanted to acknowledge.
2: Nothing brings people together like a great meal. And at Bite Size, communities coming together around food is what we're all about. Join us as we take you around to some of the best and most unique restaurants around the country. 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
7: Here's my father, Paco Lopez.
2: See some of the craziest dishes they have to offer.
8: We are eating 30 feet of pasta.
2: And meet some of the customers taking on their challenges. Let us add a little flavor to your day at Bite Size. What is true kindness? How can we help our neighbors in need? Maybe it's as simple as a smile or a hug.
9: All sorts of emotions.
10: Yeah.
2: All Good is about finding everyday people doing good in their communities.
25: So they come here and they can get their food, personal items, everything.
2: Reaching out.
26: The community has a good heart. I didn't think they would have helped me like this.
2: And putting other people first.
27: It takes them back to who they were when they weren't homeless.
2: Even on a tough day, we're here for you on All Good. The extraordinary bond we have with our pets is unlike any other. Here on Pet Project, we consider our furry friends members of the family, and we know you do, too. So we're introducing you to some of the most amazing pets we've met.
1: This is a duck I keep seeing everywhere.
2: The owners who go above and beyond to help them out.
3: I could tell it was love at first sight.
2: And the stories of resilient pets that inspire us all.
5: I used to have them popping a wheelie on camera.
2: So give yourself a treat and join us on Pet Project. We should all be staying active. And here on Pumped, we show you all the different ways members of your community are keeping in shape. Meet people who can make a gym wherever they go.
6: You can literally make anything and everything yours.
2: Proving that age is just a number.
10: How old are you?
6: 80.
2: And challenging what we think is possible.
11: Get up, baby. Get up. That's what I love.
12: I can't breathe.
2: So put on your sweats and join us to get pumped.
13: Mardi Gras. You know, it's really what I want is just to fill this place up with community and just to have a fun, welcoming vibe.
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29: I had the shrimp and grits, and it was amazing.
13: Growing up in the New Orleans area, I've always wanted to open a Louisiana-inspired restaurant, and so this just felt like the perfect opportunity where all the cards sort of fell into place at the right time. We opened in mid-August of 2022, so we've been open for almost 6 months now. I grew up going to Sunday night dinner at my grandmother's house, and a lot of the recipes from those dinners have made it onto the menu here at Lagniappe.
30: Amazing. It was so good.
13: The Cajun Trinity is a mix of celery, bell peppers, and onions, the base of a lot of Cajun and Creole dishes. Chef Steve Lamborn is our chef in the kitchen. I sort of brought to him my favorites of things that I really wanted on the menu and talked about the feel of what I wanted, and he took those dishes, researched those dishes from Louisiana cookbooks. You know, there's certain things like the gumbo is my family recipe. It's how we make it at home. But there's other dishes like the jambalaya where I talked to him about what I like. In a jambalaya, he went and researched a bunch of jambalaya recipes, and we came up with this jambalaya dish on the menu. Beignets are something that people definitely come in for all the time. We do make the beignets in-house. Our muffalata is super delicious, and there's not a lot of muffalatas in Houston.
28: Best I've ever had. Absolutely amazing. The olive tempanade was great. The mortadella was homemade, fresh, delicious.
29: I love Mardi Gras, and I love a place with a theme, so I was really happy to come check it out today.
13: We are currently doing king cakes. We're making them in-house. It's just a super simple, traditional citrus and cinnamon flavored king cake with a house-made frosting on top, and then of course your purple, green, and gold sprinkles with the baby to put inside.
31: I highly recommend Lagniappe because it's also very festive.
28: Cute, adorable, got a great theme.
2: We should all be staying active, and here on Pumped, we show you all the different ways members of your community are keeping in shape. Meet people who can make a gym wherever they go.
6: You can literally make anything and everything yours.
2: Proving that age is just a number.
10: How old are you?
6: 80.
2: And challenging what we think is possible.
11: Get up, baby. Get up. That's what I love. I can't breathe.
2: So put on your sweats and join us to get pumped. The extraordinary bond we have with our pets is unlike any other. Here on Pet Project, we consider our furry friends members of the family, and we know you do, too. So we're introducing you to some of the most amazing pets we've met.
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2: 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On My Go-To, we discover some of the strangest...
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10: When I surf, I don't want to come back on land. 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When I come back on land and I change out, I feel a bit more disabled. But when I'm out on the water, it really makes me feel alive and, you know, intense.
14: Went out with Dan. We watched, you know, surfing with him and having fun. We were looking at how he was actually surfing. And we said, you know what? We're going to be able to help him take his surfing to a whole nother level.
10: We started collaborating about how could we make a custom surfboard that would work to fit my unique center of gravity, my unique body shape.
14: We've learned so much. That's not just helping Dan, but it's helping every single one of the veterans that we serve.
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15: This flavor is very popular in Mexico, but everybody in Houston, they know what chamoy is, they know what tajin is. We got our blueberry mojito. I'm Jonathan Delgado, and welcome to the Popsin Factory. So here we're making the chocolate sea salt. The chocolate, we cook it in the pasteurizer with cocoa powder, semi-sweet chocolate, and another secret chocolate that we found. Popsin is a company inspired by Houston. When we thought about coming up with the local name, my wife's the one that came up with Popsin, and we pretty much, what we do is we like to mix fruits from different parts of the world. It's sweet watermelon with green apple. People can, have something tropical, or having fruit from Asia that we can mix with, like, something that they know, and just celebrate our culture. I got laid off in 2016, and then with my wife, when she was studying at the Art Institute of Texas. We've got fresh watermelon, literally just seedless watermelon blended. Talk about and daydream of having a place that could have flavors that are from South America or from, you know, just something that we know and that could be in a popsicle form. We've got one that's made out of rice with cinnamon. This is very traditional in Mexican culture. This was back in 06, 07. So it was just like a daydream. Dragon fruit with soursop, dehydrated orange, and salted orange in the back. Fast forward to 2016. I got laid off. I was depressed for about 2 weeks, but she kept on pushing me to start this Popsin thing. This is a bubblegum popsicle. It's cream-based. I was very afraid, but eventually she gave me a lot of confidence, and we found a cart at an ice cream shop in Stafford, and we got it. We put the word pop on the sides. We got some kitchen space, and then I just started slinging pop. Oh, I've got a new one. I've got an orange honey creamsicle. You want to do that one? I would go to the medical center, and then I was trying to figure out what's a cool spot to take pictures with the pops. So I went to the Museum of Fine Arts Houston. They had a free parking lot in the back, and they always had a food truck. So every time on Thursdays, I knew that people had money to spend on pops. And it was hot, and that's where we started, next to the metro stop. It's pistachio with rose water. We've had a few people ask for it. We started off with no investors. I would say my wife is my investor. And we would just sling pops during summertime, and then just whatever we needed, like more popsicle molds or equipment, we just would reinvest it in ourselves. So, of course, we haven't had vacations for a long time, but we've just been putting the money back into the business. And then every year we meet a lot of people. Either they work for oil and gas or at universities, and they book us for catering, birthday parties. And then also we built relationships with, like, the owners of White Oak Music Hall and the staff. They're literally like family to us. So every launch show that they have, Popsin's always invited. In 2020, the owners of the plant reached out to Popsin because they wanted to have, like, desserts in this location. And then so the space was kind of small, but Jeff Kaplan is a great salesman, and so he convinced me to come over here. And I've met a lot of great people that have helped us. And it's a dream come true because I never went to school for this. So whenever I started making pops, I just went to Half Price Books and bought books on how to make cocktails, smoothies, ice cream, and I pretty much just started playing around at the house. And then my mother-in-law has a really great palate, so she would be the one that would come and judge my flavors when I first started. So then we'll get the pops straight to the machine. Houston has showed us a lot of love. We've actually been very blessed to come across really, really amazing people.
7: We're doing them again this weekend. Because first
15: whether the hip-hop culture, church, or different organizations, they all like to help for us to rise up and just become Houston, which is just us just being awesome and just you know, just having a really happy culture. Even when it's hot outside, we still have a smile. So I wouldn't pick another city to live in. Like, I would live here forever.
2: We should all be staying active. And here on Pumped, we show you all the different ways members of your community are keeping in shape. Meet people who can make a gym wherever they go.
6: You can literally make anything and everything yours.
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2: And challenging what we think is possible.
11: 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Get up. That's what I love. I can't breathe.
2: Put on your sweats and join us to get pumped. The extraordinary bond we have with our pets is unlike any other. Here on Pet Project, we consider our furry friends members of the family, and we know you do, too. So we're introducing you to some of the most amazing pets we've met.
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2: 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Learn how these artists make some of the most bizarre...
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2: Resourceful...
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17: We're heading to Whittier, Alaska, which is a town you can only get to through one of the longest tunnels in all of North America.
18: It's almost a fairyland with these incredible streams coming down the mountains and beautiful foliage. Just about everyone lives in the same building.
19: Really unique. But to live within and amongst 240 people in Alaska's first gated and only gated community is world class.
20: Everybody works together. I mean, as a community, yes, I love it down here.
21: I was born in Taiwan. Then we decided to come up to see a different world.
18: It's a totally different world here, huh?
19: We're not a homogenous group. We've got our Filipinos, we've got our Samoans, you've got your white, you've got natives here. Instead of whatever else, you know, is causing strife, you know, causing controversy, we have to get along here.
22: People from all walks of life have ended up here in Whittier. And here we are, together.

0: Here at the Downtown Aquarium Houston, we have a lot of exhibits here, but one of our primary exhibits and one we're most very proud of is our 200,000-gallon shark tank. Part of my responsibility was to get with the biology team and come up with a collection, all the species, and make sure they're compatible and they give the feel of a shark tank.
1: So we're having our shark celebration event this weekend.
2: If you go in the opposite direction, so from its tail towards its head.
1: Where we are taking an opportunity to educate the public on shark species that can be found in the waters of the Gulf of Mexico on the Texas coast. Hi, I'm Paul Kaysen, and we're at Sea Center Texas in Lake Jackson. So today we're highlighting sharks. It's our shark celebration.
3: Now, if we're going to study these sharks, what do you suppose are some of the things that we need to do?
1: So we're teaching people about how sharks are specially adapted for the environment that they live in and how they're really an important part of our ecosystems. And we also brought in a shark expert, Dr. Phil Maddock from Texas A&M Galveston.
3: Let's do a little quiz. Anybody know what kind of shark this is? Raise your hands.
4: I think it's a really valuable opportunity for us to speak to the public and share what we do, and for these kids, hopefully, to become more interested in learning about these sharks and working with them in the future.
0: Some of the things that I find interesting about sharks and that some people don't know, they've been around over 150 million years without change. They look the same today as they did 150 million years ago. They've just fine-tuned all of their, you know, intricacies of smell and sight and speed. They're a perfect machine. So they're a very important part of our environment. Without them, our ecosystems don't operate very well. And that's part of the struggle that we always have, and we're still having with the fishermen and people who think they can go out and hunt them. I think it's easy to get involved in conservation at any level. You don't have to save the world. You can be involved in things that are happening in your own community.
5: He said, no, thank you.
0: Sharks are along your coast, and we have rules and regulations, and, you know, I like to see people not participating in shark finning and managing and being responsible about the environment. We need to preserve them. We need to protect them, and we need to make sure that their environments are safe and that we stop overfishing, stop doing the things that are impacting the populations that are a detriment to the whole environment. And I could go on and on about that, but there are a lot of things that sharks do for you that you don't even know.

0: If you compare the DNA of every human being on the planet, you'll learn that we are 99.99% the same. So why do we spend 99% of our time focusing on that 0.01% that separates us? I'm Michael Koenigs, and this is More in Common, a show where I travel the country looking for stories about what brings us together. It turns out this country has countless stories of unity. But to find these extraordinary friendships, you have to reach out. This is More in Common.
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3: Heart pounding.
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14: My name is Zakiya Jackson, and I'm London's mom.
15: I'm Lavelle Davis, and I'm London's dad.
14: London has always been a fast runner. When she was in pre-K, her elementary school coach discovered her running during gym class, and she was like, this little girl can run.
15: Her older brother, who was 5 years older than her, couldn't catch her, and we was like, we have to do something with this little kid.
14: So we decided to put her in track and field.
5: Come on, London!
15: I was like, wow, you know, this is my...

0: My daughter, who's pulling away from the other competition.
1: We couldn't believe it. Like, I didn't notice until after. I was like, oh my gosh, she won.
0: I was just so shocked that she won it.
2: I was the fastest 6-year-old in Texas.
3: Oh my God!
0: She's always been fast ever since she was like 3 when she just running around the house. That's why her nickname is Mouse.
1: For her to get that good, I think it's just genetics.
0: I played football, basketball, and baseball.
1: I did gymnastics.
0: I ran the 4.22 in high school.
1: I think our genes have definitely rubbed off on her.
0: I think she got it from me. Sorry, baby. But yes, I think she got it from me.
4: Runners on your mark. Set. For her age, she's way ahead of the curve. You know, she's very quick with her first 10 steps.
5: Go.
4: She's just phenomenal for her age. The speed part is a God-gifted talent. You can't really coach speed. You can only fine-tune it.
6: All right, lunges to your number. Keep your form.
7: When she came to us, it was a lot of, wow, what do we do? You know, like, she already has it. It was just getting technical with her. And once we got there, everything is starting to unfold for her. When teaching her or going over drills, she's quiet about it. And we could tell that she's listened when it's time for her to compete. She just shows it all on the track.
8: Come on, bring it in.
9: London is very unique. We've been a track team for the last 20 years. But she came out and she just had this gift. This is just totally natural, natural talent.
4: In practice, we make her practice with the boys. And the boys have a very, very difficult time just holding her off. A lot of the time, she beat them.
10: I really like to run. Yeah, I like to run fast.
9: We train 3 times a week, and we always, with London, try to make it fun so that she doesn't burn out and she still gets to be a kid.
11: Back on the wall, come down.
0: I coach her while we're at home. This is gonna help your muscles in the back of your leg. As her body continues to grow, it's gonna come with natural talent and practice as well.
1: London is so fast, she was named the fastest 6-year-old in Texas. So this day, she's still breaking records.
10: I did this in only 3 years.
1: She's won TAF, which is the State of Texas Championship. She's won that in a 50, 100, and a 200 meters. London is naturally shy, so I think she does all her talking through her running.
9: In competition, she just will not let anyone beat her.
7: She hates to lose.
4: Ultra competitive.
7: She does her talking on the track.
9: When we were at the Junior Olympics in the prelims, someone beat her. She came off crying. Oh, she was just so upset because she had never really lost a race. But when it came down to the finals, she goes, I'm going to spank them. And that's exactly what she did.
12: A gold medal winner from Galena Park, Texas, with a 14.44 London day.
1: She's the first strider in 20 years to win the AAU Junior Olympics.
10: It feels amazing when I win.
1: I hope we do have a future Olympian in our hands. I hope she don't burn out from it, and I hope she stay with it until the Olympics.
7: I see her in the Olympics, whatever that year is for her, she's gonna go far.
10: My fast is faster than your fast.
13: From Houston to New Jersey, where age is just a number for these ladies.
14: I am a little old lady, and that's true, but when I'm here, I feel young.
15: The Bridgewater Roxies, a senior dance group here in Bridgewater, New Jersey, has been uplifting the life of its members and entertaining audiences all throughout New Jersey for over 20 years. Go!
16: I think what we show is that when you say seniors are coming to perform, I kind of think they were thinking maybe like, you know, up the lazy river kind of routine. But when they see the Grease Lightning and J-Ho, Uptown Funk, I mean, they just, to watch the reactions are amazing.
17: Started from the beginning with the Roxies, so I'm the oldest one here. And all my life I was a ballroom dancer. Then I retired and came here, and this is all, was all new to me, but I love it, and I love to dance any kind of a dance.
18: Well, I've never danced since high school, so that was many decades ago. And it's being with friends, it's socializing. It's sharing, it's networking. Can you name a doctor who's good with such and such? We practice 3 times a week, Monday, Wednesday, and Friday. On Tuesday and Thursday, we have our doctor appointments. So we're always comparing notes. We just enjoy being with one another. And the exercise is great. It keeps your mind stimulated, you know, get those little gray cells working.
16: We've all become close. It's not just a dance group. It's really a special group of friends that have battled a lot of their own personal problems, too. Three of my dancers have cancer, still battling with it. People that have lost their husbands, children that have had illnesses. We've gone through a lot together as the Roxys. But it kept us closer. It kept us dancing because I know when I started, I had lost my mother. And I really believe that it was a gift from above because I came here every night just to be able to choreograph routines and found that that helped me to get through the loss of my mother.
3: This is my second home. The camaraderie with our dance group, and of course we've lost people and we've gotten new people. But I just, Monday, Wednesday, Friday, it's wonderful.
18: I'm with my friends. We laugh. We have a great time. We tell jokes. We practice. And it's just great.
5: I just like easy exercise, and this is as easy and fun as it gets.
13: Instead of being drenched in sweat, we're just drenched at this underwater spin class.
19: You don't have to know how to swim. That's the cool part.
13: And later, we're headed to the circus for this big top workout.
20: Woo! Kathy, this is where I usually have my students.
21: Hello!
20: Yes, wave to the audience.
21: I'm waving to the audience.
22: We should all be staying active, and here on Pumped, we show you all the different ways members of your community are keeping in shape. Meet people who can make a gym wherever they go.
23: You can literally make anything and everything yours.
22: Proving that age is just a number.
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22: And challenging what we think is possible.
25: Get up, baby! Get up! That's what I love!
26: Can't breathe.
22: Put on your sweats and join us to get pumped. The extraordinary bond we have with our pets is unlike any other. Here on Pet Project, we consider our furry friends members of the family, and we know you do, too. 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
22: 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Learn how these artists make some of the most bizarre...
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22: Resourceful...
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22: And unique artwork from communities around the country. When you meet the people behind the art, you get to appreciate every stroke of genius. Nothing brings people together like a great meal. And at Bite Size, communities coming together around food is what we're all about. 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
32: Here's my father, Paco Lopez.
22: See some of the craziest dishes they have to offer.
33: We are eating 30 feet of pasta.
22: And meet some of the customers taking on their challenges. Let us add a little flavor to your day at Bite Size.
13: You're watching Pumped.
34: You want to learn another trick?
13: Let's head to Chicago.
19: You don't have to know how to swim. That's the cool part. Put the bikes in shallow water and pretty much get pedaling from there. This is Hydrocycle. Hydrocycle was very popular in Italy and in Europe. And that, slowly but surely, the states have been incorporating it as well.
35: No one has it in the Midwest, so we try to separate ourselves. And we thought Hydrocycle was a good way to do it because it's such a different workout.
19: The one thing I would suggest is definitely having some type of a water shoe. You don't have to know how to swim. That's the cool part. All you have to do is just make sure to put the bikes in shallow water and pretty much get pedaling from there. I think the biggest thing is the fact that people all of a sudden start to feel good. They start to feel better in their bodies because of the fact that they can actually move. Sometimes it's a little bit hard to do stuff on land because of gravity and bad joints and things of that nature. So when all of a sudden you're on these bikes and you're in the water, you have a lot more freedom to do what you can do.
16: I
0: was 100 pounds heavier when I first started here. So slowly but surely, you get used to it and you love it.
5: I did spinning classes and I found it really uncomfortable. And I was sweaty, the seats were uncomfortable. This, you're cooler, it's fun.
1: It helps to be in the water. The water buoys you up and you feel very light and it's very easy.
19: You have the water resistance. So that also creates a little bit more cardio work. And on top of it, you get more muscular endurance as well. But there's plenty of stuff that we're doing with our upper body as well, doing a lot of posture work. We're also doing a lot of power pushing.
1: It's great exercise. We just love it, and we have fun.
5: It's good for all ages, all physical level abilities. I just like easy exercise, and this is as easy and fun as it gets.
19: And you're going to get a great workout while you're doing it.
13: Up next, if you don't like the gym...
2: Why did I sign up for this?
13: This workout could be the perfect fit.
4: They find this, and it's like suddenly they find they're putting a routine together.
13: We swing into a circus workout, and later, we meet this kid overcoming all the odds on the football field.
6: I love the physical part of it. You can hit somebody and not get in trouble for it.
22: We should all be staying active, and here on Pumped, we show you all the different ways members of your community are keeping in shape. Meet people who can make a gym wherever they go.
23: You can literally make anything and everything yours.
22: Proving that age is just a number.
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25: Get up, baby! 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
22: So put on your sweats and join us to get pumped. 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
22: 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On My Go-To, we discover some of the strangest...
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8: You don't want to skip anything on this. To the sausages. To the best worst you've ever had. We just wrapped Strahan and Sarah for the week, and one of my favorite things to do is to head out to my go-to spot, which is Worst Bar in Jersey City. Craving it already. Heading to get my sausage on. Some days we make a whole day out of hiking from Brooklyn to Jersey City. Just to eat the food.
9: Charlie, don't hold up the group. It's about a 30-minute hike for a day of goodness.
10: We got our house bratwurst. And then moving over to this tray, we have the halal cart, deli currywurst.
9: This is my ducktail I've been raving about.
8: You could never get through all the amazing food that is in this city from every culture and part of the world. If you want to try it, it's somewhere here in New York City and you never have to leave.
13: You're watching Pumped.
10: All right, take a rest.
13: San Francisco is next.
2: If you're anything like me, working out is a struggle. I mean, it's a little boring sometimes. You just don't want to do it. So I'm trying to find something interesting. So we are here at the Circus Center. So there's a conditioning class going on right now. I'm going to hop in and hopefully I do okay.
10: We're going to start warming up. So we start with jumping jacks. So you jump arms up. And one, two, three, four. You squat, you straighten up, and then touch floor, front, middle, through. Walk your arms until your torso and legs in one line. Somebody help. All right, take a rest.
2: We've warmed up a little bit, very loose. I'm here with Felicity Hesse. She's going to teach us some tricks.
3: This is a check ease.
2: Okay.
3: So I'll show you how to do it, and then you can try. Sound good?
2: Great. Okay. Great. I will.
3: So this is one of our first tricks that we teach students. It's called a bird's nest. So first you're going to hook your knees on the bar. And then you're going to hook your feet. And you might have done this as a kid on the playground. And then you're going to arch through and smile. Push your tummy through and smile.
2: Beautiful.
3: You want to learn another trick? So we're going to go up to standing. Put your hands about your head height. You're going to lean back. Take one leg off it.
2: Wow.
3: And when you stand on a trapeze, you want to stand up on your toes like you're wearing really high heels.
2: Like this.
3: Yes, very nice.
2: Okay.
3: Okay, now get a good grip.
2: Good grip.
3: You're just going to slowly lean backwards.
2: This is definitely an upper body workout.
3: Then you can take one foot out, put it behind you. Beautiful. We'll do another trick on the way down. So you're going to slide the bar to your knees. Don't let go of your hands.
2: Okay.
3: But just slide your bottom down. Good.
2: Okay.
3: And now you're going to slide your hands down and put one at a time on the bar.
2: Okay,
3: good. Now don't let go of your hands. You're going to take one knee off and put it underneath the bar.
2: Okay.
3: Good. And then you're just going to arch back and make it look really pretty.
2: Ah, so
3: feel
2: like
3: pretty?
2: This.
3: We call that an angel.
2: Doing the angel.
3: A lot of our students don't start doing this until they're in their 30s, some even in their 40s.
2: And doing this, what I just
3: this kind
2: did.
3: Of stuff, it's totally possible and doable. Some people come in because they're like, oh, I just haven't found like a physical activity that works for me. I'm not into the gym. And then they find this and it's like it clicks with them. They get to get in shape, but they also get to be artistic and creative.
2: As fun as this was, it very much felt like a workout.
7: There are three things that you need in order to be able to do circus. You need the power and the stamina to be able to do the tricks and flexibility to be able to do some of the tricks which make them look their most beautiful. It's a full body workout and it's a cool skill. And once you kind of start to get the basics, then you can just start to do some practice at home.
3: I can show you some of the stuff that I do when I watch my kids at the playground on the monkey bars. I mean, if you're able to do pull-ups are great. But even for people who can't do pull-ups yet, if you can jump up and hold yourself in a pull-up position, this is a great workout, and then slowly let yourself down. That's a great one. You're going to really build up a lot of arm strength doing that. And then there's a lot of stuff you can do for your abs. If you have a bar accessible that you can hang from, you can hang down, lifting your knees up in a tuck. This is great. You'll really feel your abs working if you do this. And then, of course, you can put it all together. Pull up, tuck up. Tuck up like that.
2: All right, so we're all pumped up from the circus center. If you don't have a gym like that around you, here's some stuff you can do. So we are starting with our warm-up, doing the jumping jacks. Next up, we have the squats. Now we're getting into the really fun stuff. We have the lunges, so arms out. And we did one, two, three, kick out, down one, two, three, turn, lean over, here, back up. All right, so down, we're gonna walk out into the plank, shoulder shrug, knees down, push up one, push up two. Okay, let's do this. Oh. I made it. Okay. Her instructions were to arch your back. I can't. This is fail number one. On to pull-ups. I can't do it. I'm going to the short bar. And I'll just tuck my legs. Okay. All right. And I'm done. I'm coming down. These are just some tips to spice up your workout from the Circus Pros. Clearly, you can see I'm still working on my spicing, but hope it helps.
13: This teen does not let his disability get in the way of his dream.
11: I knew I could play football, even though I'm hard of hearing. I know it wouldn't stop me from doing anything that I want to do.
13: We're hitting the football field in Texas. Next.
22: Nothing brings people together like a great meal. And at Bite Size, communities coming together around food is what we're all about. Join us as we take you around to some of the best and most unique restaurants around the country. You'll meet the people behind some of the best eats in town and hear the stories behind the meals.
0: Here's my father, Paco Lopez.
22: See some of the craziest dishes they have to offer.
1: We are eating 30 feet of pasta.
22: And meet some of the customers taking on their challenges. Let us add a little flavor to your day at Bite Size. What is true kindness? How can we help our neighbors in need? Maybe it's as simple as a smile or a hug.
12: All sorts of emotions.
14: Yeah.
22: All Good is about finding everyday people doing good in their communities.
15: So they come here and they can get their food, personal items, everything.
22: Reaching out.
16: The community has a good heart. I didn't think they would have helped me like this.
22: And putting other people first.
17: It takes them back to who they were when they weren't homeless.
22: Even on a tough day, we're here for you on All Good. The extraordinary bond we have with our pets is unlike any other. Here on Pet Project, we consider our furry friends members of the family, and we know you do too. So we're introducing you to some of the most amazing pets we've met.
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22: And the stories of resilient pets that inspire us all.
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21: Oh my God.
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31: Oh my God.
32: That's amazing.
21: Oh, we got a whole bag of chips on top of that.
31: Icing on the cake.
21: It is delicious, but I feel like this is a meal for like a week. I'm about to...
31: I'm in lobster heaven right now.
24: It's a small piece of paradise. I mean, you come on board and you really feel like you're on a small vacation. We take you for a quick 45-minute cruise down in the Hudson. 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
13: You're watching Pumped. We're headed to Texas.
33: My name is Billy Haynes. B-I-L-L-Y-H-A-Y-N-E-S. I attend Robert E. Lee. I'm a third-year varsity student, and I'm severely hard of hearing.
34: Let's go!
33: Here's what the game sounds like.
34: Let's

0: I've been playing football since the seventh grade, so about 6 years.
1: Go, go, go, yeah.
0: I love the physical part of it.
1: Go.
0: The hard work you put in. You can hit somebody and not get in trouble for it. I don't wear my hand aid during practice or a game. One of the major challenges was not being able to communicate with my other teammate.
2: I provide the communication for Billy whenever the coaches are talking or another teammate is talking to him.
3: Get your hand up there, get ready to punch it.
2: To make sure that he understands.
3: Hey, I want you there just like this.
2: What he needs to do.
0: I knew I could play football even though I'm hard of hearing. I know it wouldn't stop me from doing anything that I want to do.
4: Was born with the hearing loss, and I noticed when he was about two or so, he was always talking, but we didn't understand a word he was saying. They didn't test him till three, and we found that he was hearing impaired. Billy always wanted to play football.
0: As a little kid, I was watching it every Sunday, Thursday, Monday. Anytime there was football, I was watching it.
4: As parents, his dad and I were worried about him getting hurt, so we didn't let him play like youth football or anything. But when he got to seventh grade, we couldn't hold him back anymore, and we allowed him to play with the school.
5: It was one play, and then we're back in.
6: Well, Billy is just a hardworking, dedicated, I call it maintenance-free guy. So it's the academic, the behavior, and then awesome teammate and player.
5: Everybody got it? Did you get all that, Billy? Mm-hmm. All right, turn around. We're going for the 20-yard.
6: What makes him unique, I guess, is that he's very hard of hearing. But this is my third year working with Billy, so it's just another day at practice.
0: I don't wear my hearing aid during practice or a game. My hearing aids are pretty expensive, and I sweat a lot. So I'm not able to hear what my coach tried to say from the sideline.
6: So we've had to make some adjustments.
5: That's what they like to do out of this, is sprint out to the truck side.
6: One of the adjustments was having the interpreter around. She has been awesome.
2: I grew up with football, watching football and surrounded with football. Do I understand a lot of it? No, but I enjoy it.
0: She's been with me since elementary. I definitely enjoy her commitment. Very special to have somebody like her to interpret for me.
5: We got a gap left here, Marcus, so where are you lining up on?
6: She's like a member of the coaching staff and team, but, you know, I pace around a lot. The first adjustment was to make sure I didn't run into her while I was talking to the team.
3: Go, let's go.
0: I don't know if she was a football fan, but she took some time to get used to all the plays, all the different signals, all the things I need to do.
2: I've learned a lot about football. There's still a lot I don't understand. I'm like, oh, what do they mean by that? But yes, I've learned a lot about football over the last couple of years. I provide the communication for Billy whenever the coaches are talking or another teammate is talking to him.
7: So you're right there on the edge.
2: To make sure that he gets what he needs to do.
7: Go right now. Go.
6: You know, when we make adjustments, we do some hand signals, we do some wristbands to make sure we communicate. So we got to communicate with him in a different way.
3: Billy! Right hand down. Rock forward.
6: When we're coaching a group, she's got to help him out with what we're telling the entire group.
8: Gentlemen, shake hands one last time.
6: He has developed himself into a really good football player. He's a starter and a captain for us on the football team. So he's a successful piece of our defensive unit. Our expectations for him aren't any different than anybody else's, and he wouldn't want it any other way.
0: My coach definitely don't take it easy on me.
3: Help him up, Billy!
0: He expects the best out of me.
3: Stay outside of that.
0: Even though I'm hard of hearing, I don't expect special treatment. There definitely are some advantages of not being able to hear. Since I play defense, the quarterback would try to do a hard count. I won't fall for that because I can't hear it. I can hear a little bit of trash talk. I kind of trash talk myself, so it's part of the game. I have a couple of teammates that try to learn sign language. They can talk to me on the field and off the field. Make me feel proud that they put in the effort to try to talk to me through sign language.
3: Get in it.
2: If I don't understand what the plays are or whatever the coaches are calling,
3: that's what I'm trying to tell you.
2: I'll interpret the best I can, and then I go back and I'll ask the coach, okay, what did you mean by whatever he was calling? And then I'd go back and explain to Billy, okay, he said this, and we would come up with a sign together.
5: So be heads up for that, the guys that are responsible.
0: During the game, she's on the sideline right next to my coach, giving me the signal just in case.
2: It's kind of scary at times. I mean, there's a couple times I've gotten bumped or knocked over.
3: All right, let's go. Down here.
2: there's a lot of running and trying to get to where Billy needs to be. Sometimes it takes a little bit longer to get there, but I get a very good workout out here.
4: Well, like any parent, I'm certainly worried that he would get hurt, but I was so proud of him that he didn't let that hearing impairment stand in his way. He went after what he wanted. I don't worry about him too much. Of course, you know, that's my baby out there, and I don't want to see him on the bottom of the pile, but I'm excited for him. I'm glad that he gets to do what he loves.
3: Why are you so slow, Hollywood?
8: I'm a lineman.
3: I know. Come on.
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16: Good morning, family. 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
17: I may pop you some popcorn.
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20: I kind of put it away at times, but every time I look at it, I'm like, wow, it's very powerful. Create something where it leaves his legacy and memory as high as I can keep it.

from far away, you're like, oh, it's a picture. But there's depth and meaning within words. And people always say, you know, a picture is worth 1,000 words. So I kind of spent that around and said, I'll use those 1,000 words and create a portrait.

0: I don't know how it worked or happened, but at the very bottom is the last words that she spoke, and I only had room for was to sign my name and date it, and that was it. Like, everything that I ever imagined fit on there perfectly. My hand will cramp and my body will too. I work with them on the ground or on a higher set table. So I'm literally kind of bent over in a three-point stance trying to make sure that I don't mess up the art piece while I'm writing. It would mean the world to me for her to have the original with her. Just poured out my heart into my artwork, and knowing that I feel like I tried to encapsulate her husband's entire life in one portrait.
1: We are the Magic School Bus.
2: Scooby and the crew.
3: Well, our motto is all show, no go. So we figured last place is what we would get, so we're the dead last.
4: We have a very unique claim to fame. We have a lot of cemeteries, so we have 50-1 dead versus living residents. So we figured we should own Halloween. We started the casket races in 2012. This is our 10th annual year. Each team creates their own unique vehicle. Some of them look like caskets, some of them don't. And it's the runner's job to push the casket down the race course as fast as they can to win either first, second, or third place. We also have a dead last trophy. And we also judge for the funniest and creepiest casket.
5: Stephen King was the main theme, so that's why we have it broken up into different characters.
3: So our casket is called Frankenstein, and the idea is we have Frankenstein, who we've captured or built, I don't know, and he's being milked for his fluids into this machine, which then serves us up his, blood, guts, all the juicy Frankenstein goodness. There is no brains behind any of the operation. It's just hot glue and screwing, and a lot of mistakes were made.
6: This is Harriet the hippo, and she's in a hurry and she's hungry. And how she works is, in the board game Hungry Hungry Hippo, she chomps. So we have a lever back here, and so she chomps, just like in the game. And then this is a pillow for Harriet's rear end. We always aim for the funniest costume award.
1: So we're just going to go out, we're going to have a great time, we're going to cheer everybody on, and it's going to be awesome no matter what.
7: We already won.
1: There you go, we already won, we're here right now.
4: I'm really I'm not surprised, but I'm like really excited about the creativity that people have put into this, the casket and their costumes, and some even do a little setup in their space. And it's just happy people enjoying a beautiful day in Forest Park.
3: I think it's fun to have this thing sitting in the garage and then to just bring it out and let everyone see it and hang out with people.
1: It's just a great fall event to bring everybody together, and we wanted to be a part of it.
2: I was just trying to make sure that I didn't look the most ridiculous, but I feel like people are taking pictures of me, so we probably do look the most ridiculous.
5: We're already planning our costumes and theme for next year. It's top secret, though.
3: Cheers. Hey, have a spooktacular Halloween.
8: What today is all about is simply us as a church having a desire to service our community and be of help.
9: I'm trying to make mac and cheese.
8: For the holidays, we recognize that so many families won't be able to feed their families. So we wanted to be a help in that. And so we have free turkeys provided. We have coats.
10: Thank you.
8: We have free groceries given away.
11: Yes, there's a real need. I went to get a box of macaroni yesterday that cost me $2.40.
12: It's very important to the community because a lot of us is on fixed incomes.
11: But I left it there and I went to another market and got it for $1.09. So I know it's overpriced.
12: And I got most of my size here when I was on my way to go to pay cash for it. So this has been a real blessing for me and my family and my church family.
13: We had the resources, so we want to help them.
14: For turkey. Thank you.
15: You're welcome.
8: I think it is the spirit of Thanksgiving. The whole point of Thanksgiving is not just to give thanks, but to be a blessing or a service to others. And again, that's all we're trying to do. We're trying to bless somebody today or be of service to somebody. So hopefully this turkey will help a family. Hopefully a colt will help a child.
12: Thank you. Have a blessed safe one.
11: As I was driving by, I saw this. And the Fall Festival, to me, it's like helping people who need. And it's a real need right now. So it is a help.
12: Thank you. Thank you so much.
13: So for me, this is like a pre-Thanksgiving. I'm not eating the food at the moment, but I'm able to give it to them so that they can have a Thanksgiving and have a good time with their family and friends.
12: Thanksgiving means all the family coming and eating and just having a good time, enjoying each other. And you always got that one uncle that get drunk at the table.
11: Thanksgiving is food, family, and fun. My mom always had us for Thanksgiving dinner, and we're trying to keep the tradition even though she's gone right now. Yeah, but I love Thanksgiving, and I love giving.
8: Especially on this block, they're seniors, so they're not able to really travel. We have a lot of families who have children. If you want to go to a grocery store, you have to either go all the way down to Whitland, or you have to sacrifice spending hundreds of dollars for groceries and not have anything left over. And so what we're saying is that that's not right.
11: To give it out, then you're giving people what they need. It's a need, it's there, and just come and get it.
8: I want to see this grow. We can do so much more in our community and help so many people.
7: Nothing brings people together like a great meal. And at Bite Size, communities coming together around food is what we're all about. Join us as we take you around to some of the best and most unique restaurants around the country. You'll meet the people behind some of the best eats in town and hear the stories behind the meals.
15: This is my father, Paco Lopez.
7: See some of the craziest dishes they have to offer.
16: We are eating 30 feet of pasta.
7: And meet some of the customers taking on their challenges. Let us add a little flavor to your day at Bite Size. What is true kindness? How can we help our neighbors in need? Maybe it's as simple as a smile or a hug.
17: All sorts of emotions.
18: Yeah.
7: All Good is about finding everyday people doing good in their communities.
19: So they come here and they can get their food, personal items, everything.
7: Reaching out.
20: The community has a good heart. I didn't think they would have helped me like this.
7: And putting other people first.
21: It takes them back to who they were when they weren't homeless.
7: Even on a tough day, we're here for you on All Good. The extraordinary bond we have with our pets is unlike any other. Here on Pet Project, we consider our furry friends members of the family, and we know you do, too. So we're introducing you to some of the most amazing pets we've met.
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30: I'm Erin Linden. I have just started a chalk business called Chalk by Erin. Originally, I started drawing on the driveway for my two-year-old. Every week, I continue to do another one. I actually went on a mom's page for Oswego asking for some chalk. I was out of red and brown. And peach color, and I ended up getting a bunch of requests to come do some on their driveways.
31: Welcome, ABC News.
30: So it was always something that came natural to me. I got accepted to American Academy of Art, but it wasn't really something that we could afford at the time, so I took a different direction. I actually went into the military for 8 years. I was a munitions inspector, so I was in the Air Force. I completely quit doing art after high school and not going to art school. The most I've done art since high school was like coloring books with the kids.
0: Everybody's told her for years that she should, you know, get back into painting or something or sketching or da-da-da-da-da. But she says that she has discovered her medium in chalk, right, Erin?
30: It definitely has helped with stress during this time. Instead of worrying about everything, I'm just focusing on the drawing.
1: My favorite was Shrek. I like Finding Nemo.
30: With chalk, what's nice is you can blend it. You can erase it if there's a mistake and go over it. But if you use like a glove or something, it kind of takes the chalk away, erases it. Where I want to keep it, I just want to spread it, especially into the cracks of the driveway or the sidewalk. You do have to make it big. It's harder to get fine details with a stick of chalk.
0: So where we live is on the main road, you know, coming off of a highway. So I've been trying for years to get, you know, have cars slow down here, and nothing works, you know what I mean? But doing these chalk drawings out here, everybody's slowing down to crane their neck to see if there's a new one. Nothing but fun and entertaining, and I'm really proud of her.
7: Nothing brings people together like a great meal. And at Bite Size, communities coming together around food is what we're all about. Join us as we take you around to some of the best and most unique restaurants around the country. You'll meet the people behind some of the best eats in town and hear the stories behind the meals.
2: Here's my father, Paco Lopez.
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7: And meet some of the customers taking on their challenges. Let us add a little flavor to your day at Bite Size. What is true kindness? How can we help our neighbors in need? Maybe it's as simple as a smile or a hug.
4: All sorts of emotions.
5: Yeah.
7: All Good is about finding everyday people doing good in their communities.
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7: Reaching out.
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9: So my name is Christina Melville, and I'm a Moco drug dealer. I want the world to know that this is something good to do, and for the 12 years I've been doing it with me growing up, I can honestly say this did keep me out of trouble. It started in Africa, and then it was brought to the Caribbean. And you see a lot in carnivals, basically all over the Caribbean. And now it was brought here to Brooklyn. I did fall many times. And I mean, I just learned from it so I know what to do next time. It's something good to do for the youth to do. And you basically get to experience new things.
7: You're watching Localish.
10: This year, I wanted to do President Donald Trump and former Vice President Joe Biden pumpkins. The smallest thing that I ever created was painting Bob Marley on a cannabis seed. It took me 11 hours under a microscope. I did Gwen Stefani and Blake Shelton on matches. I started doing serial killers on cereal. I love pretty much all forms of artwork, but faces is my thing. I connect with it. I do it pretty good. Am I happy with what I do all the time? Not always. Sometimes I get frustrated and destroy something and then start from scratch. That's just the way I do things. My name is John Kettman, and I'm a portrait and pop culture artist from LaSalle, Illinois. So in the past 14 years, I've probably created somewhere between 250 and 300 pieces of art. and on ever since grade school. I drew caricatures just to get some attention, but to really do them professionally, the area community college needed a caricature artist, and I decided to say, hey, I can do it. And there it went. It just exploded from there. So in 2006, I started doing caricatures a little bit more realistic, quicker, more accurate. And that's when I kind of opened the door to say, hey, I'd like to do this for a side job and most likely make a living at it if I could do it. Hey, I can do this for businesses and in public, and I can meet people. And you never know who you're going to meet when you draw on their portrait. Certain things that are going on in pop culture, whether it's music, politics, or sometimes something good, gives you fuel to create something. In 2015, the election was coming up, and I thought, well, I'll go to the store and I'll get some fabric and I'll put Trump on a pumpkin. Lo and behold, it just went crazy, viral, instantly. I called it the Trump, and I created the name for it. Every time I would look on the internet, there'd be something else showing up. It was very exciting. The original one, after like 4 months, rotted away. So I thought, well, I'll do Hillary Clinton too. And by the end of that day, the second version of the Trumpkin and Hillary was all over the world. Every country, Australia, languages I couldn't even read the writing on them. I still enjoy doing faces no matter what media I choose. Not only do I paint on canvas, I paint on pumpkins, cereal, coins, potato chips. I've painted on coffee beans. The possibilities are endless with what I'm capable of doing. I also make life-size wooden cutouts. I never turn cheek and say I can't do it. I try, and if I succeed, then I've succeeded. Alice Cooper on rice, no more Mr. Rice Guy. John Coffey from the Green Mile on a coffee bean, creating stars and people on different kinds of media that kind of fits them is even better, because it makes the story even better. I enjoy doing it. It's a great hobby, especially in this time where everything is shut down. Yes, you can do things. You can be creative in your own home. You got time. You ain't going nowhere. Use your thinking cap and create. Inspire.
4: My art is basically, it's an inspiration of the times. I'm a big believer that, you know, artists are like the times that they're living through. Nina Simone said it best, that an artist's duty is to reflect the times, and I feel that, you know, things that I paint and incorporate into my work are a direct reflection of things that I've gone through personally and the people around me that have gone through, the communities. So I like to use my art to serve as a voice. This is something that is really near and dear to my heart. As you said, I'm Afro-Latino. I'm of Puerto Rican descent, first-generation American here in the States. After, you know, the George Floyd situation, I put together a protest in Elizabeth, and we had about 600 people come out to that. And then through that, we got connected with the city of New Brunswick, and they asked me to create this mural. And this mural is a big deal for me personally, because I feel that the conversation needs to keep going, right? We can't stop with protests. We can't stop with demonstrations. We have to continue on. And I think putting a piece like this, of this size and this magnitude, in the middle of one of the busiest cities in Middlesex County is just a fantastic way to keep that conversation going and have an impact. You know, I want people to stop, look at this piece, and have to think about what's going on and ask questions. I took a more Afrocentric tone to my work. So I'm using the colors of the Pan-African flag along the border of the mural, which is green, yellow, black, and red. And then in the center, I had an image of African-American woman with a Afro. And, you know, it's just a representation of the African diaspora. You know, we all come from similar races and similar origins, and I wanted to display that here in this piece. And like I mentioned before, I wanted to be really bright and bold to actually get people to stop and pay attention to it. I want people to take a step back and think and come together. You know, I use colors that are very bright and colorful and joyful, and I want people to get joy out of it. Although it came from a topic or an experience that wasn't so positive, I want to bring light to that situation and kind of have a silver lining to it. So I want people to look at it, come together, and experience a kind of rebirth of things that are happening. Even though we had a tough situation in the past, there's always room for improvement and things to get better as the future moves on. I think this piece is a reminder for people to keep that in mind and come together as one, because at the end, we're all human, we all bleed red, and I think we'd all should come together and strive for the same goals, and as working together in unison and peace.
7: Nothing brings people together like a great meal. And at Bite Size, communities coming together around food is what we're all about. Join us as we take you around to some of the best and most unique restaurants around the country. You'll meet the people behind some of the best eats in town and hear the stories behind the meals.
5: Here's my father, Paco Lopez.
7: See some of the craziest dishes they have to offer.
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7: And meet some of the customers taking on their challenges. 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What is true kindness? How can we help our neighbors in need? Maybe it's as simple as a smile or a hug.
8: All sorts of emotions.
11: Yeah.
7: All Good is about finding everyday people doing good in their communities.
19: So they come here and they can get their food, personal items, everything.
7: Reaching out.
20: The community has a good heart. I didn't think they would have helped me like this.
7: And putting other people first.
21: It takes them back to who they were when they weren't homeless.
7: Even on a tough day, we're here for you on All Good. The extraordinary bond we have with our pets is unlike any other. Here on Pet Project, we consider our furry friends members of the family, and we know you do, too. So we're introducing you to some of the most amazing pets we've met.
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12: Hey guys, how's it going?
13: I've been to rodeos when I was younger where they wouldn't let me compete being openly gay. I've been beat up more than one time. I kept going until I rodeo, but at some point you get tired of being pushed around. And so when the gay rodeo came about, I jumped on it immediately.
14: So a lot of the guys here seem to have nicknames. Why is that?
13: In our everyday life, some of us still have to be closeted. I compete under Jameson Cole as an assumed name. 2 years ago, I lost a job because a parent at the school that I taught at complained that I was gay. Many of the states where we're from, Arkansas, Texas, Oklahoma, you can still be let go for being gay.
14: What do you say to the folks who used to push you around when you'd come to the events? What do you want them to know when they see you now?
13: I'd like them to know I'm a cowboy just like they are. And look at me now. I'm successful. I'm happy. I have a family of competitors. And I still get to do what I love no matter how much they wanted me not to.
7: You're watching Localish.
15: Bucks County Playhouse was probably one of the most famous theater in America, and it has rebounded starting 10 years ago and rebuilding both its reputation and its productions and its fame. Suddenly, all these Hollywood and Broadway stars are coming here, and New Hope, which didn't have paved roads, it was this tiny hamlet. Suddenly, 400 people are coming 8 times a week. Some of Hollywood's biggest names came here, famously Grace Kelly. The Kelly family was a very big, important family in Philadelphia in the early and middle part of the 20th century. Helen Hayes and Jimmy Durante, Colleen Dewhurst and George Scott. Restaurants and stores and art galleries started popping up, and it really built New Hope as one of the leading tourist attractions for the region. Well, we're in the courtyard of Bucks County Playhouse in New Hope, Pennsylvania, where the Delaware River and the Aquatong Creek meet. It was originally built as a mill in 1790, and it ran continuously until 1938. It made something called New Hope Flour. When the mill closed down, there was kind of this big question about what should we do with this building right on the river, and a famous Broadway orchestrator named Don Walker had the idea of turning it into a theater. And literally in 8 months, they raised $25,000, which is what it cost in 1939. And it opened July 1st. It quickly became extremely popular. The Bucks County Playhouse was probably the crown jewel of the summer stock theater circuit, starting in 1939 till about 1960. The reason Summerstock got going was because until about 1963, Broadway closed down in the summer because the theaters weren't air-conditioned. And the actors, of course, didn't want to stop working, so they would get their family together, recast the shows they were in, borrow the costumes, and kind of tour the Northeast. Grace Kelly's great uncle was a great playwright of the 1920s named George Kelly. And so Grace made her debut here in a play called The Torchbearers. She was completely unknown at the time. Robert Redford also was here in a play called Tigers at the Gate. When the Playhouse opened, suddenly you had, you know, thousands of people coming through New Hope. In 1962, the Broadway theater started to be air conditioned, so then the shows could run through the summer, and therefore the actors didn't have to stop working. Over time, the bloom was off the rose. Many theaters were torn down in the 70s and early 80s.

0: Broadway producer named Jed Bernstein heard about this and came down here and thought, what a tragedy that this jewel still exists. And so he convinced the bank to give him 6 months to see if he could raise the money to renovate it. There were holes in the roof. It rained on people watching the show. There were vermin. There was duct tape on the seats. It was really sad. Fortunately, Jed attracted the attention of a young couple, Kevin and Sherry Daugherty, who were moved by the story and thought, wouldn't it be wonderful if we could actually bring this back? And they funded it through their family foundation. In 2012, the theater reopened after this glorious restoration. I just thought it was like a dream come true to revive the reputation of this beautiful space. Now, I was able to entice two friends of mine who were also Broadway producers, Robin Goodman and Josh Fiedler, to come down here and help me do this and to attract Broadway artists to come here, work with the young people that we're able to attract, and not only do what we hope is successful work, but also to really bring up the next generation of artists. When we came here, we found that the audience was still a little hesitant. Mama Mia, here I go again. And so we found from the beginning that we need to do really popular work with as many recognizable names as we could. Marsha Mason and Mary Lou Henner and Sally Struthers and Justin Guarini and people that brought their fame with them and do really exciting work here so that we could rebuild the reputation. By doing popular work, that allows us to do new work. I think we've done 6 world premieres since we've been here. There's no question that the Playhouse is the economic driver for New Hope. New Hope, I think, would be a little tiny forgotten town if the Playhouse hadn't opened here in 1939. And we have all these audiences coming here who then, of course, are looking for shops and restaurants. And it's really put New Hope itself through a renaissance, just as the Playhouse has had a renaissance.
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9: Southeast Texas Crawfish Farm has been around for about 30 years.
10: And this is the closest place to Houston that has the cleanest, biggest crawfish, so that's why we buy them here.
9: Yeah, there's been a few years where you'll be sorting the crawfish and there's just a massive crawfish.
10: You can come here anytime you want, bub.
9: It gives people a chance to really visit and really kind of slow down their rapid lifestyles and just kind of get back to something that is a little easier.

0: Typically, we wait till early March to start our production so that we can ensure that we have a good size, good quality crawfish. Working on a family farm has been enjoyable. I've got to spend a lot of time with my father. Sometimes we spend a lot of time together. Sometimes we're busy. I'm in the boat or on the tractor, and he's up here selling crawfish.
1: He does so loud, huh?
2: Yeah.
0: For our land, we have about 1,400 acres of cropland that we cycle in rice. Of that, about 400 acres to 500 acres is available for crawfish. And when I say available, what we need is we need a high levee to hold the water deep enough and be able to get

0: get the water deep enough and on the field to run the boats. The rice farming has gone back since my grandfather. So for 70 years, my family's been in rice farming. So to be able to take part in that and to take care of the land that's been in the family for 70 years has been something that's special to me. Of course, crawfish aren't a saltwater animal. They're a freshwater animal. Although they are a crustacean and closely related to the shrimp and lobsters, they're completely freshwater. The ponds that they grow in, they only have between 6 inches of water and 24 inches of water. The boats we use are very specialized boats. They're run off a hydraulic motor that has a kind of a paddle wheel, and so that allows them to go in much shallower waters than a typical propeller boat. As we pull the crawfish out of the field, put them in a bucket in the boat, and as the bucket fills up, we'll cycle the buckets out, and we may have 8 to 10 buckets, and we'll bring the buckets up to the purging tank. We would call the purging tanks, and they're big vats of water. They'll have air circulating through them, and we'll stick the crawfish in those vats for several hours and let the dirt and the grime wash off the crawfish. Then we'll empty them onto a sorting table. We don't sort by size. I know some places do. Any ones that may have died during that process, we'll clean those out so that to ensure that you're getting a nice live crawfish.
1: It's a camaraderie of getting around a crawfish boil and boiling crawfish and seeing everybody enjoy them. And that's basically, it's like a family gathering.
0: Most of our clientele are individuals. We do a few restaurants and a few wholesalers.
1: I got four sacks. I'm 130 pounds, 125 pounds, yeah.
0: You get that heat, a little bit of heat and seasoning and the sweet meat. And then you get the corn and potatoes in it. So it's something definitely that's good to eat. It's also fun to eat. It ramps up. Like I said, as the weather gets warmer, the crawfish begin to come out more and more. So we may start off with 100 to 300 pounds of crawfish when we start in early March. And sometime around late March, mid-April, we should be up to somewhere between 700 and 1,000 pounds out of a field per day. Some years you have a great catch, and some years you have a mediocre catch. And you never have been able to really analyze why it was. Maybe it was cold weather, maybe it was a flood the previous year, or a hurricane, or just they aren't in the mood.
1: I try to get them here at least once a year. Last year kind of shut us down, though, with all that COVID,
2: It was a mess.
0: Last year tended to be a slow year for our fields, and so we never did ramp up. And so when the COVID hit, we didn't have the production we typically would. Our income was down, but as far as not being able to service our customers, there were still enough customers to take everything that we could catch. But it's hard when you get a freeze like we just had. That's going to kill a lot of your vegetation. So it's going to be hard to get the massive crawfish this year. There's a constant battle. The deeper you keep the water, the more crawfish you have, but the less vegetation, so the less likely you are to hit that large size. The shallower you keep the water, you're going to probably hit that large size, but you're not going to have the volume that you would like. So it's a balancing act to keep them just enough water, not to drown out your vegetation, but to still give them the environment to produce and to have a good crop of good-sized crawfish. That's a lot of hard work, but at the end of the day, there's a personal satisfaction to seeing projects that you've worked on come to fruition and come up with new ideas, trying to think of new innovations that you can do to make things easier or simpler or more productive. You've always got that challenge, and then there's that reward when you're able to accomplish something and make it a better product or a better process.
3: It kind of came upon us to open this business because when COVID hit, all the bulk sections of the grocery stores got shut down. And that was the way that we were shopping. And instead now we found little plastic packages of, you know, 1 pound each. And so I remember saying something like, man, I wish we could just sell stuff out of our pantry. And I think that was sort of the beginning of that thought. We were just like, should we open a store?
4: I think what we're really concerned with is the packaging in general. It's not very many items, and you go to the store and you can walk in and you can buy without plastic. So if we can eliminate that, I think we're on the right path.
3: You can buy as little or as much as you want, which even if you're not even concerned about plastic packaging, you're wasting a lot less food and a lot less money.
4: When you shop here, you come in, you weigh your jars or your bags. A lot of people bring in like pasta jars to reuse. But we don't frown upon bringing plastic Tupperware. As long as you're reusing something, feel free to bring it in. You come in, you weigh it. We assign it a little RFID tag that saves the weight of the jar, and then you just shop around the store. We recommend you bring in your own jars. Some people are just walking the center and they show up and they say, oh, we don't have jars. We have some for sale. We also take jar donations in from the community, which we then wash and sanitize, and we offer those up for free.
3: I think we are making a big difference, if not in just changing people's way of thinking about shopping.
2: 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Learn how these artists make some of the most bizarre...
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2: Resourceful...
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2: 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When you meet the people behind the art, you get to appreciate every stroke of genius. Ever walk by a really long food line and think, those people are crazy?
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2: Why would anyone stand hours on their feet before they can sit down to eat?
8: It's the best thing I've ever had.
2: Worth the Wait takes you to the front of America's longest lines to answer one question. Is it worth the wait? From a massive 7-pound burrito to a slice of pie that has locals going crazy, we'll let you know what's worth it and what's not. This is Worth the Wait. This country is full of unusual places to see and amazing things to do. But only the locals really know where to go. On My Go-To, we discover some of the strangest...
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2: 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What is true kindness? How can we help our neighbors in need? Maybe it's as simple as a smile or a hug.
11: All sorts of emotions.
12: Yeah.
2: All Good is about finding everyday people doing good in their communities.
13: So they come here and they can get their food, personal items, everything.
2: Reaching out.
14: The community has a good heart. I didn't think they would have helped me like this.
2: And putting other people first.
15: It takes them back to who they were when they weren't homeless.
2: Even on a tough day, we're here for you on All Good. You're watching Localish.
16: Hi, I'm Steve Odabashian. I am a Paoli resident from about 2002 to 2011. I was the Andy Reid impersonator, unofficially, for the Eagles. And I thought it was done when Andy Reid got fired. And it was. And then the Chiefs made the Super Bowl, and not everyone loved him. Like, I mean, people just... Philadelphia fans are tough. I'm tough. And run the ball. And, just heartache, yeah. Getting close and just not believing. It was so much of that. But, I mean, they were never bad for that long. Had that sense, like, here we go again. Like, just, and I'm sure it weighed on Andy and the players. Like, sorry, but Donovan has a different mental psyche than, like, a Jalen Hurts or a Nick Foles. It's just, I'm sure it's, at some point he was just, like, questioning himself. I think, like, when, you know, the Andy Reid news cycle resurfaces every few years, I think it helps because it just, people get to see my personality. And you know, math is not fun. I mean, it's fun for me, but it's not interesting for most kids. So he's going to want to beat us more than the Eagles team is going to want to beat him. Now, the fan base is different. I think the fan base would really like to stick it to him. I'm an SAT coach. And ultimately, a lot of that is teaching people how to recognize certain problems. And I use football analogies a lot. And I have a lot of football playing students. So I let them know, look, if you see a certain setup on a math question or two different answers, here's what you should be expecting. Just like a quarterback would recognize certain defensive formations. This team is totally different. Like, this team believes, the fans believe, like, we're not the underdogs this time around. And we shouldn't be.
2: Nothing brings people together like a great meal. And at Bite Size, communities coming together around food is what we're all about. Join us as we take you around to some of the best and most unique restaurants around the country. You'll meet the people behind some of the best eats in town and hear the stories behind the meals.
11: Here's my father, Paco Lopez.
2: See some of the craziest dishes they have to offer.
12: We are eating 30 feet of pasta.
2: And meet some of the customers taking on their challenges. Let us add a little flavor to your day at Bite Size. What is true kindness? How can we help our neighbors in need? Maybe it's as simple as a smile or a hug.
17: All sorts of emotions.
18: Yeah.
2: All Good is about finding everyday people doing good in their communities.
13: So they come here and they can get their food, personal items, everything.
2: Reaching out.
14: The community has a good heart. I didn't think they would have helped me like this.
2: And putting other people first.
15: It takes them back to who they were when they weren't homeless.
2: Even on a tough day, we're here for you on All Good. The extraordinary bond we have with our pets is unlike any other. Here on Pet Project, we consider our furry friends members of the family, and we know you do, too. So we're introducing you to some of the most amazing pets we've met.
19: This is a duck I keep seeing everywhere.
2: The owners who go above and beyond to help them out.
20: I could tell it was love at first sight.
2: And the stories of resilient pets that inspire us all.
21: You see having Popeye Wheelie on camera.
2: So give yourself a treat and join us on Pet Project. We should all be staying active. And here on Pumped, we show you all the different ways members of your community are keeping in shape. Meet people who can make a gym wherever they go.
22: You can literally make anything and everything yours.
2: Proving that age is just a number.
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2: And challenging what we think is possible.
24: Get up, baby. Get up. That's what I love.
25: I can't breathe.
2: So put on your sweats and join us to get pumped. This country is full of unusual places to see and amazing things to do. But only the locals really know where to go. On My Go-To, we discover some of the strangest...
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26: I don't say I compete with any other carvers. We all have our own style. So every carving, I try to top myself from the very beginning till now. I can go to a job and make what they want. It's kind of wherever the chainsaw takes me. Anything I can try. I always tell my customers, make it a challenge. I've done eagles, I've done bears, I've done owls, I've done gnomes. The tree tells me what to do. I don't do anything. I literally sit there with the chainsaw and just go like this. There's no other way to explain it other than that. This is what I do to keep myself sharp and just have fun with it. It's relaxing. This is my hobby slash job slash everything that I want to do. It's so fun. I couldn't ask for more. It's not just a carving. It's an experience. I was doing small crafts, and I would just give them out. And I was doing these little slices, made discs out of the logs, and then painted faces. My father-in-law, he's like, you ever think about chainsaw carving? Here, I'm like, dude, I'm cutting dents. This is the easiest thing you could ever do with a chainsaw, is just up and down. But him saying that, I'm like, no, I never did. It's really cool. I don't see why I can't. And so I took it as a challenge. That night, I carved a snowman. Next day, I tried a bear. And with that, I saw what I could do differently. I could speed it up this way and just change these cuts, and that'll be better. And with every carving since then, it's all about the best one you can do at that point. Now it's my full-time job. I do this every day. It's the greatest thing I could ever do. Ever. If I'm going to carve something here, honestly, it takes me like 30 minutes to just set everything up. I just kind of walk around and stare at logs. And if I see something that I want to do, I'll bring it over here, set it up, and I start with the biggest saw first. Go with the biggest and work your way down. First thing I'm going to do with the carving is take all the big chunks off, whatever I can to get down to what I need. And then I break out the medium saws, the 50 cc's, and just go to town. On-site carving is I'm going to their house, I bring my trailer, and they give me an idea, and I kind of run with it. Certain people really pick their animal and they're known for it. My style is, I wouldn't even know how to classify myself, sloppy rustic. Not having any rules is really where you get to explore your mind. There's a skill to it, I just don't know what it is. My skill is listening to music and just kind of letting it do its thing. For when I'm doing quick carves, stuff like this, pine, any type of soft wood and knots. What you don't want to use for firewood is what I want to carve, because you'll get the coolest grain, you'll get an idea. Every little knot on a tree, that could be something's head, that could be an arm waving. This is one of my favorite pieces that I did. I call them the tree zombie, using all the limbs. I mean, just keeping them in there and then still doing his whole face. A lot of people don't know what they want. They might have a general idea or they have no clue. So my job is to talk to these people and find something in that conversation that I can be like, all right, I have an idea, and just go with that. I love talking to my customers. Without them, I couldn't do this. So every one of them is like my favorite person. When I'm on a job, I am generally so excited about everything we're doing. I like to think, pass this on to the customer. I love this. So I want to pass that fun. I do know what I'm doing, even if it doesn't always look that way.

0: Barry, the Hatchet Vagnoni. Right now we're in my man cave, which I nicknamed the locker room. Exact replica. This is heavy. Signed by Super Bowl MVP Nick Foles. I have a very, very large collection of signed memorabilia from the early days, back with Chuck Benarek, and even from 1930s, I have some pieces. You name it, I have it. It's a large collection. You can see this wall here is the quarterback's wall, signed jerseys by McNabb, Vic, Foles, Wentz, Hurts. The selling job that I did to talk my wife into letting me spend my retirement money on this man cave on my locker room. I think I should get the Salesman of the Year or maybe the Salesman of the Decade Award or something. This season's been our 18th year of having such great fun and good times and tremendous camaraderie with my family and my friends. It's my life. Basically, my life revolves around my locker room. This is my 1954, 69th year as an Eagles fan. Oh, my word, that's a long time. Heck, I even helped Noah load the animals up in the ark. But and Noah was a football Eagles fan, too. If you see any bright lights in the sky at night and you think it's a UFO, no, it's not that. It's me, the little old hatchet. I'm like the human drone. I'm going to be flying around, and I'm smiling so bright that it's gonna blind you. I'm just so over the moon happy, and I'm thrilled for this year. Through thick and thin, I bleed green. 365 days a year, you'll see me in Eagles gear. Everything that's in here has a special meaning to me. And as long as I'm alive, none of this will be sold. I call myself a Philadelphia Eagles nutcase, and I don't care if people call me that. You know, I'm happy. There's nothing like goes on like here in the Hatchet's locker room, especially on Super Bowl. We're going to have confetti cannons. You name it. It's going to be awesome. I can't wait. Ugh. To be here in the room with my family, my kids, my grandkids, and all our wonderful friends is just utopia for me. Go, baby. Go, Eagles. Fly, Eagles. Fly. Yeah. I'm pumped. I'm ready.
1: We should all be staying active. And here on Pumped, we show you all the different ways members of your community are keeping in shape. Meet people who can make a gym wherever they go.
2: You can literally make anything and everything yours.
1: Proving that age is just a number.
3: How old are you?
2: 80.
1: And challenging what we think is possible.
4: Get up, baby. Get up. That's what I love.
2: You can literally make anything and everything yours.
1: Proving that age is just a number.
3: How old are you?
2: 80.
1: And challenging what we think is possible.
4: Get up, baby. Get up. That's what I love.
5: Can't breathe.
1: So put on your sweats and join us to get pumped. The extraordinary bond we have with our pets is unlike any other. Here on Pet Project, we consider our furry friends members of the family, and we know you do, too. So we're introducing you to some of the most amazing pets we've met.
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1: 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Learn how these artists make some of the most bizarre...
9: Hi, I'm Diana Wood, the crazy power wash artist.
1: Resourceful...
10: Everything around me inspires me.
1: And unique artwork from communities around the country. When you meet the people behind the art, you get to appreciate every stroke of genius. Nothing brings people together like a great meal. And at Bite Size, communities coming together around food is what we're all about. Join us as we take you around to some of the best and most unique restaurants around the country. You'll meet the people behind some of the best eats in town and hear the stories behind the meals.
11: Here's my father, Paco Lopez.
1: See some of the craziest dishes they have to offer.
12: We are eating 30 feet of pasta.
1: And meet some of the customers taking on their challenges. Let us add a little flavor to your day at Bite Size. We'll be right back. What is true kindness? How can we help our neighbors in need? Maybe it's as simple as a smile or a hug.
3: All sorts of emotions.
12: Yeah.
1: All Good is about finding everyday people doing good in their communities.
11: So they come here and they can get their food, personal items, everything.
1: Reaching out.
13: The community has a good heart. I didn't think they would have helped me like this.
1: And putting other people first.
14: It takes them back to who they were when they weren't homeless.
1: Even on a tough day, we're here for you on All Good. You're watching Localish.

0: Waiting patiently.
1: I'm Kenny Vance, and I've grown up in New York. I've been here most of my life. Working on the film Heart and Soul, I realized at some point that I was the person that needed to make this film because I knew the importance of these people and how much they impacted my life. I was the person that needed to honor them. A friend of mine, he knew that I would be down in my mother's basement imitating Frankie Lyman and imitating the Doves and imitating James Shepherd and the Heartbeats. There were some people in the neighborhood, a girl, she could play the piano, and another guy. He got me to meet with them. He was like my first agent ever. And I think I was 14. The Harbor Lights, that was the name of the group. And then I met Jay Traynor. We made a record. It was She Cried, and that started our career. And then Jay and the Americans continued for the next 12 years. In those days, if you didn't have a hit, your career was over. So we disbanded for 6 months, and we got back together. Jay Traynor had moved on, and so we wound up with Jay Black. And with Jay Black, we did Only in America, Come a Little Bit Closer, Let's Lock the Door, This Magic Moment, Walking in the Rain, all those hits kind of ran its course, and we all went our own ways. But, you know, one thing leads to another, and that's where I got the Planetones. As time went by, the Planetones took off. About 10 years ago, I wound up on a cruise ship watching the weather as the winds changed. I was nervous. I had lived in this house on the beach for 40 years. And I called this guy up the street. I said, do me a favor, go down the block and let me know what's up. And he went down the street and he says, it's gone. I said, what? He says, your house. A couple of days later, I got back to the house. I wound up in the New York Times on the cover, you know, standing on the rubble. And the one thing that was saved was the part of the kitchen was still intact, and the floor of the room on top of the kitchen was there. It was my office, and I got a ladder, and I went up there, and there I am in my office on the floor, no walls, no ceiling, and I found DVDs, and I found cassettes, I found this guitar. And I was living in a FEMA hotel in Staten Island. And when I got back to the hotel and I started to watch some of the stuff, there wasn't an immediate revelation. It was just that this is what I had. And then over time, I, you know, started to rehab my mind. And a loss like that can really psychologically finish you off. But I kept going. And some of the footage was the footage that wound up in Heart and Soul. As the Planetones started to play on the circuit, a lot of these guys were still around, and I decided to film them. It was maybe a clue that this does exist, and you can have a future if you pursue this. I realized that I was the protector of this stuff, and I didn't want it to be washed away with all the other things that I lost. I wanted this to be something that I carried all the way to the screen so that the rest of the world could see this film. These were my teachers, these incredible jazz musicians that needed to make a couple of dollars. And when you hear those records play, they're so powerful. No matter what age you are, unless you're not breathing, you have to hear the passion, the purity of these records. So slowly, over the years, over the 10 years of finally getting it to where we could piece it together, this is the final result, and so proud of it. At the Dances with Films Festival, about 300 people showed up from all walks of life and a bunch of luminaries from the music and film business. Everybody buckled up. The movie came on, and it took off like a rocket ship. They laughed, they applauded after musical numbers. There were scenes where they cried, and it was just the most amazing reaction to the film. It was a hit. I got a chance to introduce Cleveland Still from the Doves and Renee from the Chantels, and people just overwhelmed knowing that they were in the audience. And to see Renee's reaction and to see Cleveland beaming and so proud, knowing that his legacy is intact because of this movie, is the most satisfying and gratifying feeling you could have. And so proud also to give these people the due, the recognition that they so well deserve, that they never got, the unsung heroes of rock and roll.
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13: If you like pickles, this is the best place to be. We're at the Pickle Guys. It's the last remaining pickle store on the Lower East Side. When I first started working here, there were only 5 barrels. And over the years, I've added more and more stuff to our recipes. And I have about 40 different items now, from pickled fruits like pineapple and mango to our standard pickles. Sour pickles, half sour pickles, three-quarter sour pickles, hot sour pickles, and horseradish pickles. Well, one of my biggest sellers now is pickled pineapple. It's sort of like sweet and sour and a little spicy. Whatever you eat, you can always pair it off with a pickle. Me personally, I come here at about 8:30 in the morning, and when I have coffee, I have coffee, and I have a pickle with my coffee. If you have a hangover, one of the best cures in the world is a glass of pickle juice. It'll strain you right out like magic.
22: I actually got a half-gallon pickle juice. I got married a couple years ago, and our signature cocktail was the pickleback shot, and we came here and got 2 gallons of pickle juice to bring to a wedding.
13: We have a thing called the pickleback shot here in New York, which is a shot of Jameson whiskey and a shot of pickle juice. Since our pickles are the best, we also have the best pickle juice, so a lot of bars buy the pickle juice from us. When we make pickles, the actual cucumber pickles is all made the same way. It's salt water, pickling spices, and cucumbers. What makes the actual difference is how long they're aged for. 1 to 10 days, a real green pickle, 2 weeks old, it becomes a half sour pickle. And then if you let it sit there for another 2 weeks, it becomes a three-quarter sour. It's really, really yellow. And then you let it sit there for at least 3 months, it becomes a full sour pickle, real dark green. But we do everything the old-fashioned way. And this is sort of like a living museum. Everything you see here we make by hand. It's made the same old-fashioned way since 1910. Well, we still sell a dollar a pickle. I personally have helped 3 generations of families. I've helped the grandfather, I've served their father, and now I serve their kids. And I have a lot of people that come here for years. And I guess if you weren't good, they wouldn't be coming back. Like, hi, I'm buddy, how you doing? Everything good?
23: Right,
13: very good, good, good, good.
23: This smell is heaven.
13: See? Heaven.
23: I come here as soon as they open, and this place here, the best area on earth.
13: The Lower East Side. This is where it started. This is where I'm going to be for the rest of my life. And there's a lot of history here, and the reason is this is a pickle district. So this is the only pickle store left. This is the last. There used to be 40 pickle stores in this area. This is the only one left. We try to keep a lot of tradition going on here. I've been doing this for 38 years. It's been around forever, and we plan to stay around for another ever.
10: Let's head across the country for a bite in L.A.
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17: Yeah, I can eat about five of these.
14: Harissa chicken tacos. 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Harissa spiced chicken. Harissa is a North African spice. It's mildly spicy. And we take a little cooked plantain, nice and ripe, and we garnish with our microgreens, a little red bell pepper.
15: America, it's one of the best tacos you'll have in Philadelphia.
14: People here at Green Soul and they think that it fits into our jacket of Southern food restaurants, where in actuality, Green Soul is about the mind, body, spirit, having a healthy soul, if you will. We want it to be an environment where everyone feels comfortable. Green Soul is a play on words, if you will. Again, just to talk about having flavorful food that's attractive, that's healthy for you. We felt an obligation to do something on a lighter side. We do a Brussels sprouts with a sriracha aioli that comes with a Thai chili marmalade, parsnip and carrot fries, which are a play on French fries, if you will, served with a organic ketchup and a Southern-style mustard barbecue sauce. Whether you're a vegan, vegetarian, pescatarian, omnivore, there's something on our menu for everyone.
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21: Oh, is that a bagel dog?
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0: Hi, I'm Richie Corner. I'm the executive chef of Max and Benny's. 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
1: I've never even thought about the combination of bagel and hot dog, but it's just, it actually works very, very well.
3: It was delicious. I would definitely come back for it.
21: Hot corned beef on rye is the best kind of food you could ever want to eat next to a good hot dog.
0: What else can you do with a bagel dog? You can't fill it with, you know, mustard and ketchup like you do a normal hot dog, so we've got to give it some more flavor. We have the jumbo hot dog, of course, and you'll see them cutting slits into the jumbo hot dog, incorporating the cheese and the onions and the green pepper, and then alongside of that, they'll fold in the corned beef, and we'll actually roll this in the bagel dough and then bake it off. It's everything in one dish, everything melted together, which is the best part. Can't go wrong.
10: New Yorkers have been flipping these burgers since the 60s.
24: Been around since I was a kid.
25: It's such an original place.
26: It is nostalgic.
10: And later, we go inside the spot where people are doing it for the gram.
27: I mean, look at it. It's so Instagrammable.
10: And the taste.
28: Smooth, sweet.
29: Absolutely delicious.
25: It's our favorite.
29: Yeah.
2: Nothing brings people together like a great meal. And at Bite Size, communities coming together around food is what we're all about. Join us as we take you around to some of the best and most unique restaurants around the country. You'll meet the people behind some of the best eats in town and hear the stories behind the meals.
30: Here's my father, Paco Lopez.
2: See some of the craziest dishes they have to offer.
31: We are eating 30 feet of pasta.
2: And meet some of the customers taking on their challenges. Let us add a little flavor to your day at Bite Size. What is true kindness? How can we help our neighbors in need? Maybe it's as simple as a smile or a hug.
32: All sorts of emotions.
33: Yeah.
2: All Good is about finding everyday people doing good in their communities.
34: So they come here and they can get their food, personal items, everything.
2: Reaching out.
35: The community has a good heart. I didn't think they would have helped me like this.
2: And putting other people first.
36: It takes them back to who they were when they weren't homeless.
2: Even on a tough day, we're here for you on All Good. The extraordinary bond we have with our pets is unlike any other. Here on Pet Project, we consider our furry friends members of the family, and we know you do, too. So we're introducing you to some of the most amazing pets we've met.
37: This is a duck I keep seeing everywhere.
2: The owners who go above and beyond to help them out.
38: I could tell it was love at first sight.
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2: 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They know the way.
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26: People like that.
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26: Can I get three cheeseburgers?
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26: 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The entire time. So it's been a lot of work. A lot of family members here still to this day helping out. And we continue to serve fresh food on a regular basis. People move away from Long Island. You know, they grew up in Long Island and they move away. But when they come back, they always stop into Massapequa and get their burger fix. You know, I see it a lot. People come in, they say, oh, I got to come in and get my old American and then take it back to Florida or Colorado, California, and you know, they bring it on the plane with them. They put it in their suitcase. It is nostalgic, and people like that. You know, the old-fashioned neon lights, and we haven't changed anything really in 55 years.
1: We've been coming here since I was in high school, and now I'm working as a photographer down the block, and we always make sure we stop here just to, you know, get our tradition to come to All American because it's been around since I was a kid.
3: We just love the food, and it's such an original place, and people don't, like, there's no burgers like this. I love this place.
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2: Worth the Wait takes you to the front of America's longest lines to answer one question. Is it worth the wait? From a massive 7-pound burrito to a slice of pie that has locals going crazy, we'll let you know what's worth it and what's not. 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This country is full of unusual places to see and amazing things to do. But only the locals really know where to go. On My Go-To, we discover some of the strangest...
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12: We've been very fortunate that we've been in the Houston Chronicle's top 100 restaurants here in Houston 7 out of the last 8 years.
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20: The food is excellent, good company, and excellent beer.
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13: Delicious.
12: Here we are now in 2019. We have two different restaurant locations, and we do also have a third location partnered up with Rooftop Cinema Clubs.
21: I ordered, a hot dog. Thomas, what did you order?
22: Spaghetti and cheese.
12: Hi, my My name is Daniel Caballero.
0: My name is Amalia Ferd, and I'm co-owner of Good Dog Houston.
12: Here in Houston, Texas. Back in 2011, we decided to make the jump, make the plunge. We bought a food truck. Amalia, my partner, who's a chef also, she had a cool idea on how to do some hot dogs.
0: I was working on several different recipes for making the perfect condiments to start with, and also perfect dogs.
12: She decided to start making some cool mustards and ketchups and pickling everything, using some family recipes on some sweet relish pickles.
0: Along with, you know, wanting to make a gourmet hot dog, we wanted to make a locally sourced hot dog. And so our whole theory was, if we can't buy it locally, we're gonna make it ourselves.
12: Here we are now in 2019 with the food truck we still have. We have two different restaurant locations, one in the Houston Heights and one in the Houston Montrose area. And we do also have a third location partnered up with Rooftop Cinema Club.
4: It's fun having a different experience with a hot dog, of all things.
0: So one of our most popular hot dogs, it's always been a fan favorite since day one on the truck, is the Old Tabata dog.
12: It's our house-made ketchup, house-made mayonnaise, caramelized onions, Munster cheese, fresh tomatoes, and then we also top that off with a little bit of our house-made jalapeno relish, which is awesome, fire. It's like a nice sweet heat.
0: Another dog is the Curious Frank, so that's kind of like Indian-style hot dog.
12: Sriracha ketchup, garlic aioli. We do these awesome sweet potato crisps that we put on there. That's topped off with a cilantro chutney, finished off with a curried onion relish.
5: Spicy, sweet, and some meat on top.
0: And the rodeo dog is the new favorite.
18: It has mac and cheese on it and bacon, of course.
12: And we do our house barbecue sauce, top that with Parmesan breadcrumbs, scallions, and bacon. That is becoming our number one, man.
18: We like this place because it's really fun to eat with our kids. They have color sheets and they have games, and kids love hot dogs, and we love something better than fast food.
12: It's been a crazy ride for us. It's been a very fast pace, and we're so happy that Houston has just accepted us with full open arms. We couldn't have been in a better city for this.
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22: Monty's is here in Echo Park off Sunset. 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
22: 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We've got two pieces of melted Follow Your Heart cheese, so vegan cheese, two Impossible patties, a little more cheese, grilled onions, and a drizzling of our ranch, habanero, house, and our sriracha.
18: Okay, now it's time to eat. 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It's so good.
22: We don't just do food, you know, we do shakes as well. Mm-hmm. Secret menu item shakes. For the Angelinos out there, we have a Dodger Berry Shake, which is very delicious. Dodger Shake's gonna be our vanilla ice cream, like a soy-based vanilla ice cream. Blueberry puree, it's like wild berries and blueberry. A little bit of blueberry on top, topped with a strawberry as well. It's amazing.
23: Okay, that's really freaking good. That's really good. It's really refreshing and not super, super heavy. I kind of want to go to a Dodgers game now.
22: Our secret plug is a cherry orange float.
18: First step here, I have the cherry soda, and then we're going to use our vanilla, our soy ice cream base. 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To separate the two, it gives it that nice gradient look there. And there you have our cherry orange ice cream float. It's sweet and it's good. It tastes like a Coca-Cola float, but a little better.
10: Come for the social photos, but stay for the treats.
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2: 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Learn how these artists make some of the most bizarre...
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2: 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When you meet the people behind the art, you get to appreciate every stroke of genius. 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
2: Worth the Wait takes you to the front of America's longest lines to answer one question. Is it worth the wait? From a massive 7-pound burrito to a slice of pie that has locals going crazy. We'll let you know what's worth it and what's not. This is Worth the Wait. This country is full of unusual places to see and amazing things to do. But only the locals really know where to go. On My Go-To, we discover some of the strangest...
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9: 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Just about everyone lives in the same building.
11: Really unique. 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
25: Everybody works together. I mean, as a community, yes, I love it down here.
27: I was born in Taiwan, then we decided to come up to see a different world.
28: It's a totally different world here, huh?
11: We're not a homogenous group. We've got our Filipinos, we've got our Samoans, you got your whites, we've got natives here. Instead of whatever else, you know, is causing strife, you know, causing controversy, we have to get along here.
29: People from all walks of life have ended up here in Whittier. And here we are, together.
10: You're watching Bite Size Coast to Coast.
30: It's super Instagrammable.
10: One last stop in Houston.
31: Is it yummy?
32: Yeah.
33: As you can see, there's popcorn in there.
31: My favorite part is this marshmallow ring.
30: A lot of people order Dior. 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
34: Absolutely delicious.
30: You won't taste much difference, but it's a real gold.
31: I like their sakura blossom. It's a sparkling drink with lychee and rose petals.
35: I mean, look at it. It's so Instagrammable. This is literally what caught my eye and made me come in here. I scrolled through Yelp and I scrolled through Instagram. I was like, I want that drink. I don't care what it is. It's just so pretty.
31: Because it has like the purple color, the pink color, and then the rose petals.
30: Didn't expect this inside pink decor.
35: I think it's really neat. They make it really, really interesting.
31: It just looks very pink and, you know, Instagram-ish. You can take a lot of pictures.
34: I guess it's a new style.
30: My name is Lee Wong. I'm the co-owner here at Novibi Houston. The Novibi is a brand comes from China, and we have over 400 locations around the world. Our ice cream shop is different than others from the appearance to our flavors. So the interior design is more trendy to young generation, and it's super Instagrammable. People come over, take pictures, and their friends, they share it on Instagram. So people come over first for the appearance of the interior, then they come back because of our flavors. We developed the

0: so most of the kids will get that product. 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
2: I like their Sakura Blossom. It's a sparkling drink with lychee and rose petals.
0: Japan and Washington, D.C., they have a lot of Sakura trees over there. During several seasons, they have a really beautiful scene, like a lot of petals fall down from the tree, and we'll try to make the same idea, put the same concept into our drink.
3: I got the mini cloud with sea salt ice cream. It's really, really good. It has a little hint of salt. It's just a load of sugar.
4: It's date night. My beautiful fiance is here with me, so we decided to go try something new.
5: We've had a lot of boba in Houston. This is definitely some of the best boba that you can get.
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3: 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They make it really, really interesting. 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
7: What's your favorite spot to grab a bite, or two, or three? 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
8: If you compare the DNA of every human being on the planet, you'll learn that we are 99.99% the same. So why do we spend 99% of our time focusing on that 0.01% that separates us? I'm Michael Koenigs, and this is More in Common, a show where I travel the country looking for stories about what brings us together. It turns out this country has countless stories of unity. But to find these extraordinary friendships, you have to reach out. This is More in Common.
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18: Brain Red was the first product that I created, and it was for my first client with Parkinson's. It has 14 different veggies.
19: Can I have a lemon lime slice?
18: I developed this for a client with Lyme disease. So the bread has a lot of golden beets.
20: It doesn't look like beets.
19: That's good.
20: So good.
18: It's so delish. Five veggies.
20: Congratulations. Yeah. Eating my veggies.
18: And then up front here, the hidden veggie marshmallows. These marshmallows were created for a little boy with autism. The marshmallows have parsnips, turnips in them, and they're just delicious. Yeah. I put them in my coffee every day.
20: Did you say something about a pretzel?
18: Three different veggies in that.
21: I have grandchildren that will not touch a vegetable, and they have no idea that there's vegetables in them. And they eat them.
19: That's good.
20: Are there seven vegetables in there?
19: Oh, that's perfect.
18: Then we have our gooey cookies here. These were the cookies that I developed for the little girl with cancer.
19: Ooh, it's moist.
18: All of our products were created for someone. It makes me cry. I had a client last week come up. Her daughter had cancer, had a feeding tube, and reached for a cookie. And she says, Mom, this is so good. This is the best. That's my why. Multiple sclerosis. I was diagnosed now 5 years ago. It makes me cry to tell my story. I was fully functioning at first, and within 6 months I couldn't remember my name, and it went to my husband. He was my caretaker. I was then speaking on an iPad. I went from walking to a cane within 6 months, and then eventually I was wearing diapers. That's what launched me to become a nutritional therapist, understanding what was happening to me, understanding why these foods were working. My neurologist was great. He said, there's not a lot of research, but if you want to try your broccoli, try your broccoli. In the meantime, you should be applying for permanent Social Security disability. That's what I do with my clients. Since I don't treat diseases, let's bring in your doctor, oncologist, on board. Let's communicate.
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1: 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Amazing.
2: It was awesome.
1: These are actually our top seller here at the market. They're our biscuit bombs. They're filled with 19 different veg.
4: Wow.
1: And then stuffed.
4: These cannot have vegetables in them. It looks like a cheesecake brownie.
1: That's what they are. 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
3: No sugar involved.
1: No sugar involved.
2: My son has food allergies. It's so difficult to find him, you know, delicious little treats for him to eat that are safe.
3: You're very popular.
1: Yes. And every week we sell out. It's been insane.
3: Look, Mom, I'm eating my vegetables.
1: Yeah. Can you believe you're eating vegetables?
2: What?
3: Making the world a better place.
1: I'm trying.
3: One veggie stuffed cookie at a time.
1: Yes.
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6: Hi, we're here today to try the spaghetti sundae.
7: This is a very important dish for us elves.
8: Super fruity.
6: I really don't think that anyone can match my mother's cooking.
8: Sugar bomb.
7: I'm cautious, but I'm optimistic.
8: It's just going to be something kind of fun for the holidays, get you in the spirit and get in the mood. The sugar rush, too, will completely get you there.
7: It's so incredibly sweet.
8: My name is Musa Rayum. We're sitting in Miss Ricky's Chicago Virgin Hotels. It's kind of a fun diner-esque atmosphere, very breakfast and all-day menu tours. Right now, this holiday season, it's something that kind of sparked me to an interest is recreating Buddy the Elf spaghetti. I'm calling it the sundae.
6: I'm Carrie the Elf.
7: My name is Alex the Elf. This is actually my first time visiting Chicago.
9: I thought everyone would be dressed like us.
6: Yeah, all these people look weird.
7: Mom and Dad used to always make elf spaghetti. I mean, it was a part of the family dinner. I was so used to it in the North Pole.
6: That good home love that only really your mom can do. I'm a little hesitant to give the okay to the elf spaghetti. I need some candy.
7: Oh.
8: We're starting off with some really well-cooked noodles, kind of dressed up in a little bit of olive oil. We finished off a little bit of strawberry sauce, a little bit of strawberry, and there's going to be raspberry in there. Go quite liberal with it. Next, get the Fruity Pebbles, do the Pop-Tarts. This is a s'mores Pop-Tart. Go for the Oreo effect. Everything's good with Oreos. The marshmallows are going to resemble mozzarella cheese on top of your pasta. M&Ms, peanuts, and plain. Added little texture. Coconut flake. One of Buddy's favorite is chocolate syrup, and then infamous maple syrup, what makes this pasta all come together, all for the elves.
1: Alex, that's the hotel! That's the hotel!
6: We've been given these sharp utensils, a fork knife, they call it.
7: That's what those kids are playing.
6: Those
7: now,
6: kids.
7: That fork knife.
6: I guess we'll dig in.
7: We're going for it.
6: It's good. It's the perfect blend of every flavor.
7: It tastes like something that I, as a kid, would just totally throw all of my favorite foods onto a plate.
6: Knock out dinner and dessert in one meal.
7: It's true. Honestly, just 2 for 1.
8: This is going to be a fun, edible enjoyment ride that's got fruity pebbles and all the sugar and all the strawberry sauce. It'll really kind of get them in that mood and that spirit and the colorfulness of what Christmas is all about.
7: They really nailed it. The flavor, the sweetness, just like Mama and Papa Elf used to make.
6: It was really delicious. It was just as good as being home.
7: Of course, it's as cold as back home here as well.
6: We tried it, and Miss Ricky's at the Virgin Hotel Chicago has the best spaghetti sundae.
7: And world's best cup of coffee.
6: Miss Ricky is definitely on the nice list this year. If she's a real person, if not, then Chef Musa definitely made the nice list this year.
8: Here at the Virgin Hotels, you know, we like to have a lot of great fun. That's what we like to do, is something I would say is very cheeky and fun.
6: I'll be putting in a good word with the big guy.
5: Up next.
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11: And unique artwork from communities around the country. When you meet the people behind the art, you get to appreciate every stroke of genius. Everyone needs a break from their 9 to 5, and we know you don't want to spend those vacation days on the couch. So here on Out of Office, we're taking you to some of our favorite vacation spots, where the locals show us how to really relax.
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11: Take in the sights.
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11: So finish your last work email and join us as we go out of office.
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22: Don't do it. Don't do it. It's not worth it.
23: I'm Allison.
24: And I'm Austin.
23: And we ate the world's spiciest ice cream.
24: Well, I did.
23: I did.
24: If you don't know, there's this place in Anger. It's called Sunny Skies Ice Cream.
23: All of their other ice cream is absolutely delicious. They've got 125 flavors. They make all their ice cream in-house. It's a good operation.
24: But the one they might be most famous for is the cold sweat. And that's the one we tried. It's chocked full of peppers. It's just insane. It doesn't even look like it'd be very appetizing.
22: It's a bad idea. Your stomach's going to hurt. They'll be sitting there holding their stomach. You see them kind of moving around uncomfortable, you know.
25: thought behind the waiver is to dissuade you from doing it. It's more of just a way of, you know, letting people know, hey, take this seriously. This is not something to just play around with.
26: What is painful going in may be painful upon exit.
27: You may want to see.
26: Oh, my.
27: See what you're doing with that.
26: God.
28: I did not want to see it.
27: No?
26: Good Lord, sir.
27: Yeah, that one, this one. This one looks like a good one for you right here.
22: Since you're the potential exit wound guy, a three pepper sample, which you guys get, it's half a habanero, a Thai chili pepper, multiple Thai chilies. Sometimes you get a bunch of peppers in the habanero with it.
26: Okay, I'll wait for you. I promise.
27: That's about as nice as I can go on that.
28: Yeah, like more ice cream with pepper.
27: It's not gonna matter.

0: It's already going.
1: Started. It's happening. It's very hot.
2: It's some throat.
1: Ooh, I think that's going to get worse.
0: Oh, it's not. It's not going away. That's for sure.
3: Guy's homemade ice cream does not supply oxygen.
4: I mean, I know you want to try, so why don't we go medium the road, and then you take as much of it as you want.
5: Clear that we don't know if this is actually the world's spiciest ice cream. They've got to measure the Scoville levels and all that.
1: Right.
5: But if anybody knows of a spicier one, please let us know.
1: We are available to test.
5: We will try it.
6: Up next,
7: our mission at Brooklyn Bogs is to raise awareness and appreciation for edible insects.
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9: Resourceful...
18: Everything around me inspires me.
9: And unique artwork from communities around the country. 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
19: You don't want to skip anything on this. To the sausages.
11: To the best worst you've ever had.
19: We just wrapped Strahan and Sarah for the week, and one of my favorite things to do is to head out to my go-to spot, which is Worst Bar in Jersey City. Craving it already. Heading to get my sausage on. Some days we make a whole day out of hiking from Brooklyn to Jersey City just to eat the food.
11: Charlie, don't hold up the group. It's about a 30-minute hike for a day of goodness.
20: We got our house bratwurst. And then moving over to this tray, we have the halal cart, deli currywurst.
11: This is my ducktail I've been raving about. You could never get through all the amazing food that is in this city from every culture and part of the world. If you want to try it, it's somewhere here in New York City and you never have to leave.
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21: Grasshoppers, crickets, mealworms, black ants, termites, and Japanese wasps. Hello, my name is Joseph Yoon, and I am the executive director and chef of Brooklyn Bugs. Our mission at Brooklyn Bugs is to raise awareness and appreciation for edible insects.
22: Oh, wow, it's really strong.
21: We do this through outreach and education and creative and delicious programming. And we try to help explain why the UN endorses edible insects to address food security and sustainability. And so it's just this matter of like changing people's perception of like, what is food? And so that's a big part of what like really excites me and stimulates me to do the work I'm doing. And I'm so grateful to be able to do what I do, cooking and being able to challenge people at the same time. You guys ready to eat? So what we have here are cricket gougères, and gougères are little French cheese puffs, and what we did is incorporate some cricket powder into them.
22: It doesn't taste like vermin, guys, it actually tastes like food.
21: Black ant crab cakes with aioli and kumquat. And the black ants have formic acid, so they have a little bit of a citric note to it. And so that's why I thought it pairs very well with seafood, like this crab cake, mealworm meatballs. So we have both the ground up mealworms, and then we garnished on top.
20: What are you eating?
22: Worms. I'm eating worms.
21: Okay, guys, so why don't we first start with a bite of some crickets. How's that sound? Bug out the teeth. It's better with the composed, I think, than by itself, right? Blue Point oysters, freshly shucked with gochujang sauced Manchurian scorpions.
22: Flavorful. Very flavorful.
21: All right, so what we have here is the Bug Bar. 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We're trying to create a story and an experience for people to be able to try to start accepting the idea and just like kind of change your idea of like insects as pests to edible insects, fun, delicious. And so thank you guys.
20: Bug
21: appetit.
23: Tacos de barbacoa. 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
27: My name is Raul Medina, I'm a vegan taquero, I'm the vegan taquero.
28: Take nostalgic tacos that we all grew up at, that we all grew up having, and I make them vegan.
29: Yuba, it's a soy skin.
28: I mean, I grew up eating tacos de tripa, suadero, buche, birria, cabeza, you name it, I enjoyed it.
30: Hey, how many more minutes?
31: Like about, give me 15 minutes just to make some tortillas and we're good to go.
28: It's about staying as culturally relevant as you can, being as culturally sensitive as you can,
32: yeah,
28: and not really offering something on the plate that wouldn't have been there in the first place.
32: Yeah.
28: We won the 2018 Taco Madness. We won the best taco in LA, 2018. We went up against actual established meat tacos, and we won.
0: It's Cardo Castis, man. He's like Batman or something. Damn, I waited an hour for this.
1: Smoky, oily, unctuous.
28: Using different things, soy skin, wheat gluten, cauliflower, beets. I'll make things that are nostalgic, things that are culturally reminiscent of what they should be.
2: It's the first time I have vegan tacos. Cabeza, de cabeza. Excellent.
3: And it's delicious. It has like a nice char flavor. It's just as good as a regular taco, a meat taco.
26: Sí, tipo barbacoa nunca lo había comido. Lo voy a probar por primera vez. A ver, ¿a qué sabe? Sabe a barbacoa.
28: Well, like I said, my father had diabetes. I say had because he passed away 2 years ago. Ever since then, I just basically called out a vengeance on diabetes, on heart disease, on the factory farming, on the meat industry. Taqueria La Venganza is literal vengeance. It's my form of vengeance against the food system that's kind of corrupted the system. A little bit of frijolitos for the nachos that we're going to be making. And we're basically trying to show everybody that you don't have to change the way you eat to be vegan.
4: What's the highest ratio of chocolate to dough that I can get away with without having it be against the law? I am chef and co-founder of From Roy. I make one thing. I make panettone. The mixing is a two-stage process that began last night with an initial dough that is allowed to ferment, you know, proof overnight for 12 hours. We bring it out of the proofer, add the remainder of the ingredients in a very particular order and cadence, and that's the final dough. We'll pull that out, let it rest for 10 or 15 minutes, divide it, pre-shape it, shape it finally, put it in the molds, and then it goes to proof for 5 hours, then we bake it. Over 40 hours, beginning to end. My goal is to have it be accepted that From Roy is a gift-giving item and it doesn't have a season. It's 12 months a year. There's no bad time to indulge.
6: Up next,
5: we are at Clinton Hall and we are going to try their donut grilled cheese.
6: It's Bite Size Coast to Coast.
7: Nothing brings people together like a great meal. And at Bite Size, communities coming together around food is what we're all about. Join us as we take you around to some of the best and most unique restaurants around the country. You'll meet the people behind some of the best eats in town and hear the stories behind the meals.
8: This is my father, Paco Lopez.
7: See some of the craziest dishes they have to offer.
5: We are eating 30 feet of pasta.
7: And meet some of the customers taking on their challenges. Let us add a little flavor to your day at Bite Size. What is true kindness? How can we help our neighbors in need? Maybe it's as simple as a smile or a hug.
10: All sorts of emotions.
12: Yeah.
7: All Good is about finding everyday people doing good in their communities.
13: So they come here and they can get their food, personal items, everything.
7: Reaching out.
29: The community has a good heart. 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
7: And putting other people first.
32: It takes them back to who they were when they weren't homeless.
7: Even on a tough day, we're here for you on All Good. The extraordinary bond we have with our pets is unlike any other. Here on Pet Project, we consider our furry friends members of the family, and we know you do, too. So we're introducing you to some of the most amazing pets we've met.
33: This is a duck I keep seeing everywhere.
7: The owners who go above and beyond to help them out.
15: I could tell it was love at first sight.
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34: I'm Shirley Curry. I'm 82 years old, and I'm the gaming grandma.
35: Oh, go, go, go, go, go.
36: I'm Joseph Green. I'm 26 years old, and I'm Shirley's number one grandson.
37: How'd you become the grandma gamer?
34: My son gave me a computer and a game and started me in both, and I became addicted.
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0: He just would comment and talk to me on my channel.
9: So, Joseph, you got a friend who's 82 years old and playing video games?
10: Yeah, can you believe it?
37: Boo! Oh my gosh!
36: Even though there's an age difference, we have a lot of things in common and obviously lots in video games.
0: 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And everybody should accept everybody into it.
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11: My name is Dara Pollack, and my handle is at SkinnyPigNYC. I was a dancer, like ballet, tap, all the classical stuff, and when I was 17, I actually got hit by a car. I nearly lost my leg from the knee down, but I did not, kept my leg, thankfully, but I was in the hospital for like a month, and I was like bedridden for months after that, and when I was laid up, all I did was watch Food Network. I found watching people cook and, you know, make food, I found it very relaxing and it kind of soothed me. So it kind of became my new creative outlet since I was clearly not going to be a dancer anymore. That was my new passion, was cooking and writing about food. Back when I was being a dancer, you know, I was like constantly dancing, eating all the time. And, you know, when you're working out that much, you don't gain a lot of weight. And somebody saw me eating, I think, just cheese fries for lunch one day, like a bucket of cheese fries. And they were like, how do you eat all that and stay thin? You're like a skinny pig. And it just stuck and I just ran with it. So I started the blog just as like having a new creative outlet in 2008, and I had taken a food writing class with Andrea Strong, who's actually a very popular food writer, and she was amazing, and she kind of pushed me to start this blog. And I started writing a lot about bacon. Like, that was my thing, is that I love bacon, so that was what I wrote about a lot initially, and now it's just kind of progressed into recipes, because I love to cook, and restaurants, obviously, and reviews, things like that. I did this piece not too long ago about American cheese, because I feel like American cheese is really, like, gets a bad rep because it's not cheese. And I really, like, dove into this and I researched it and I found out exactly what American cheese is, what it's made from, and, like, why it's so good and why it's the meltiness of it is just perfect. And it was a really fun piece to write because I got a lot of engagement on it, people being like, it's not cheese. And, you know, it was a fun piece. Social media has impacted the restaurant industry a ton, especially in the last few years. You can definitely create something that's specifically, like, made for Instagram, and it will bring people in for that. We are at Clinton Hall, and we are going to try their donut grilled cheese, finding a good balance between those, like, crazy over-the-top dishes, but then also maintaining, like, a really great product throughout and really great service. And then you have a key to success right there. My big dream, you know, when I started this, was to have my own cooking show one day. So that would be the big dream, cookbook and a show, Food Network, you know. I love engaging with my followers. Like, I think it's fun. I love when they ask me for advice because I feel like that's what I'm here for. I got into this to, like, help people through food and inspire through food. So here we are.
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7: They're heartwarming stories from across the U.S.
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7: Bright spots during tough times.
22: It's awesome to see someone else who originally didn't have that chance to finally get that opportunity to do so.
7: Coming together for a cause.
23: I was never allowed to use the word I can't.
7: From power that lifts us up.
24: Yeah. So he says, I never trained a blind person, but I'll try. Broke the records, and they still stand today.
7: And bringing out the best in each other.
25: She doesn't stop. You can't fight that determination and that drive.
7: Escape the negative, because this is all good.
27: I'm Clarice
1: Estelle Freeman.
2: My name is Thomas F. Freeman, coach emeritus, Texas Southern University debate team.
1: I'm 99.
2: I am now 100 plus. We have been married for 67 years, going on 68.
1: I tell people, you know, he couldn't find anyone, I couldn't find anyone, so we decided we may as well go ahead and get married. When we first met, he was working on his doctorate at the University of Chicago at the time. I began to teach in Chicago. It went on for about 10 years. We were both 33 at the time.
2: We met in 1943, and in 1953, we became husband and wife. I came on invitation to serve as professor of philosophy. I didn't come to coach debate, but I taught logic. 70 years later, I'm still working with the debate team.
3: I remember coming to Texas Southern University, and the first organization I saw was the TSU debate team. And my first thought was, wow, he's still moving around and he's still tip-top shape. I heard how he taught people like Martin Luther King and Barbara Jordan, and he's created such great communicators, so I figured I want to be a part of that legacy.
2: The team has a record of more than 40 years of never going to a tournament and not making it to the finals and bringing it back at all.
4: He inspires you to do better because he won't accept less.
5: I mean, I'm here maybe from 9 to 5. By the time I'm gone, he's still not even done.
2: I'm here to serve. And as long as there's a need for service, there's a need for my presence.
0: And he loves it. He thrives on it because he truly is a living legend.
3: Ooh, at 100 years old, wow. And his mind is intact.
2: My secret is the hand of God. I don't know why.
1: The younger people flatter me all the time, saying, oh, Mrs. Freeman, when I grow up, I want to be just like you. They don't know what I have gone through for 99 years. And people are amazed when I say 99, so I have to pull out my driver's license. Driving at 99 years? I don't think we've ever argued.
0: They are a phenomenal couple. They are an excellent role model. After such a long time, the two people can still care for each other so much and enjoy each other's company.
2: A genuine respect for each other. So you don't say, my wife, my wife.
1: Sometimes you feel that a good marriage is where they're joined at the hip. And I know the wedding ceremony says, now you're one. You're not one, and you never will be one. But you live side by side in harmony, and with peace, love, those qualities, you know, are very important in a marriage.
2: You make a vow, and the vow says, until death do us part. If you are serious in that vow, you will do all you can to live up to it.
1: I think everybody is born with a plan. The plan for me was to fall in love with Tom Freeman, and the rest is history. 60-some years of
8: I believe that music is very powerful.
13: It can make you cry, make you laugh, make you sad, make you angry.
8: The essence of being human is that we can express. A lot of times when words sort of fail to speak, we have music to sort of speak. D, A, and then E. For many students who may actually have challenges with speaking, music has really been a lifesaver for them.
15: 表达上有障碍，
6: 就是不能正常的和小朋友还有人进行交流。
8: Jason has been with us for 10 years.
9: My brother, he has autism and Parkinson's. He can't really speak that well.
8: He understands what I say to him, but he doesn't always respond.
9: It's really hard to walk for him. It's really hard for him to do much.
6: 就想通过音乐来疏解的心里的这种情绪。
8: Hi, Jason. Ready?
10: Mm-hmm.
8: Okay, we're going to walk up to the stage area, all right? Do you need me to help you or you're good? You're good?
11: 因为爸爸学过音乐一些东西，所以觉得能怎么样给他治病。
8: Once he starts playing, he's a different person, and he's able to completely calm down and relax and play through a song perfectly, having no shakes, no movement, no jerks. I always get shivers whenever he plays, and I see him every week. Do you remember here we have all the staccato? I still just am so in awe of what music can do for him and students like him.
6: 他也不是说他爱到什么程度，就是一种学习而已。
8: Music is the one thing that he does well, and he can sort of own it, and it's his.
6: 而且音乐深层的东西，也没发现他能够，就说很清楚的自动的表达的那么好。
8: Music has always been a part of his life and maybe a safe place for him because he knows that in that realm of his life he can enjoy and he can be himself and he can express without sort of being in a box.
11: 对于音乐也有一些认知，而且在这方面可能对他的语言和跟人的交流方面，
8: despite all the differences between people, music sort of speaks to all of us and we can speak this universal language of music and find the same enjoyment and fulfillment through the music that we play together and individually.
15: Still to come.
16: For the first week or so, I was fuming. I was actually plotting revenge with a similar concept.
15: And later,
26: you disgust me.
27: it was terrifying. It didn't go well. It did not go well.
7: Art can inspire, uplift, and give us a whole new perspective on things. On Stroke of Genius, we find creativity from all over the country and take you inside the minds of their brilliant creators. Learn how these artists make some of the most bizarre...
28: Hi, I'm Diana Wood, the crazy power wash artist.
7: Resourceful...
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7: And unique artwork from communities around the country. When you meet the people behind the art, you get to appreciate every stroke of genius. 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
7: Worth the Wait takes you to the front of America's longest lines to answer one question. Is it worth the wait? From a massive 7-pound burrito to a slice of pie that has locals going crazy. We'll let you know what's worth it and what's not. This is Worth the Wait. This country is full of unusual places to see and amazing things to do. But only the locals really know where to go. On My Go-To, we discover some of the strangest...
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33: If you compare the DNA of every human being on the planet, you'll learn that we are 99.99% the same. So why do we spend 99% of our time focusing on that 0.01% that separates us? I'm Michael Koenigs, and this is More in Common, a show where I travel the country looking for stories about what brings us together. It turns out this country has countless stories of unity. But to find these extraordinary friendships, you have to reach out. This is More in Common.
15: We're back on All Good.

0: I printed out 50 flyers that said Chewbacca Roar Contest. I posted them all over Philadelphia and South Jersey, and they all had his number on it and a $50 reward for the best impression. I went throughout Center City, Old City, a bit of Chinatown, then through Haddon Township, Collingswood, and a couple areas near there. I didn't expect it to get anywhere near the amount of attention it did, but I'm glad it got a lot.
1: That old man's mad.
0: I was always a big fan of some of the original Star Wars movies, and I just saw the idea for the prank and thought it was the best one.
2: For the first week or so, I was fuming. I was actually plotting revenge with a similar concept, but I didn't go through with it since it was a... didn't want to stoop down to that level. Voicemails, it was about 150, but calls themselves were about 500. It was a lot of random numbers, so I didn't think it was one source, because I was getting New Hampshire, Rhode Island, Connecticut, Massachusetts. There are a lot of private numbers as well. I had no idea, could have never guessed that it was a prank by you. Why? Why, man?
0: I was bored.
2: Sounds about right.
3: You know, I had a student who, he was going through a really hard time at home. And he said, "Mr. Nolan, I watched your video and it made me realize I can go through this situation and I'll be okay." If they can live through the things that they have to live through, if they can face those fears that I have never even imagined in my life, then I can do this. All right, guys, let's start it off. Ready? One class.
4: One family!
3: I feel really blessed that I did not go to school to become a teacher. So my whole approach to teaching is completely different.
5: Now, is there anyone who wants to volunteer to read their narrative?
6: What makes it different, because Mr. Nolan is like a total different teacher to others.
7: I would have him for like the rest of my life as a teacher. That's how fun he is.
6: He teaches us his own way. And that's a very special way.
3: I didn't want to be one of those teachers that tells them to do something, but I wasn't going to do it myself. So I said, "Okay, guys, I will write down all of my fears, and I will face them if you promise to face one of your fears." And they took me up on that offer. I'm deathly afraid of snakes, like extremely afraid. Stand-up comedy.
8: You disgust me.
3: It was terrifying. It didn't go well. It did not go well.
7: Talking to a large group of people.
9: Is that something you're scared of?
7: Yep.
9: You're technically talking to a lot of people right now.
7: Yeah.
9: Are you scared?
7: Yep.
10: What are some of the fears that students have brought to you?
3: This is something that kind of breaks my heart, but my sixth graders are just terrified about the future. You know, I've had students come to me and say, yesterday we got evicted, and Mr. Nolan, we don't have anywhere to live, or my parent is getting out of jail, and I'm really freaking out because I have to find housing for him. Those kind of things just really break my heart, and I realize that they're making their decisions without anyone showing them how to walk through fear. So for me, that was my big motivation, is let me walk with you through this and show you how to face these fears and realize that there's a whole nother world, this beauty that's on the other side of fear.
5: One class.
4: One family.
11: Up next,
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11: We should all be staying active, and here on Pumped, we show you all the different ways members of your community are keeping in shape. 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
12: You can literally make anything and everything yours.
11: Proving that age is just a number.
13: How old are you?
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11: And challenging what we think is possible.
14: Get up, baby! 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That's what I love!
15: Can't breathe.
11: So put on your sweats and join us to get pumped. The extraordinary bond we have with our pets is unlike any other. Here on Pet Project, we consider our furry friends members of the family, and we know you do, too. So we're introducing you to some of the most amazing pets we've met.
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11: 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Learn how these artists make some of the most bizarre...
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11: Resourceful...
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21: 1, 2, 1, 2, 3, go.
22: So my name is Christina Melville, and I'm a Moco junkie. I want the world to know that this is something good to do, and for the 12 years I've been doing it with me growing up, I can honestly say this did keep me out of trouble. It started in Africa, and then it was brought to the Caribbean. And you see a lot in carnivals, basically all over the Caribbean. And now it was brought here to Brooklyn. I did fall many of times. And I mean, I just learned from it so I know what to do next time. It's something good to do for the youth to do. And you basically get to experience new things.

0: 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Up next...
1: It's not your average wig shop. There's colors and styles, and it goes on and on and on.
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3: I have a Marge Simpson wig, Marie Antoinette wig. This is very RuPaul, does a lot of hair.
1: It's just like a toy store for hair.
3: Suction wigs goes right on your head, like a vacuum. You're fabulous, you're ready to go.
1: Oh, yeah. Some people, after chemo, get their hair back. I didn't get my hair back. It wasn't coming back.
2: When I was younger, I was blessed with beautiful hair, and then I lost it.
1: It's almost like you want to assimilate. You want to look like yourself again. You want your old self back.
3: It took all the strength, everything they had, just to walk in that door. To say, I need a wig, that took Superman strength.
1: That wig, I love it, love it, love it. It makes me happy. I'm somebody else. Y'all better come get me.
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1: Let's do the rock and roll.
3: Oh, I'm gonna do it all. We definitely are in the business of holding these women's dignity.
4: Boom!
3: In 1987, my Aunt Vida went through chemo. Chemo was basically kind of new at that time. So they didn't tell us that she would lose her hair. It was a very surreal moment because it was like, Vida, your hair came out. She made her first wig, and it was perfection. She helped me with so many women. Every woman that walked in this door that praised me and think I'm doing something great is Vida.
1: I was diagnosed with breast cancer in 2007.
2: I was diagnosed with alopecia at 9.
1: People say you are not your hair, but it's just a part of who you are. And to have that taken away from you, if it's your choice, it's your choice. But when it's not your choice, it's a lot to live with.
2: Now I have more of an appreciation for other things than just hair. I would consider my wig is she. She makes me feel confident.
1: The magical wig is called Jet. It just transformed me. I came into the store, Glennis. I don't even know who I was when I left.
2: I wasn't sure how it would look on me. I love it. It gave me a chance to be like, you know what? I do have alopecia. This is about me.
1: This wig makes me feel a little bit better than my old self. Like, it's okay that I'm going through this because this makes me happy. If you come in here, I promise you, Miss Lois will send you home feeling better than your old self.
2: She's extremely unique and loving. You have to cherish these types of people.
3: I have gotten flowers. I have a wall full of thank you cards. Thanks for being the kind of person who makes a difference in the world. Love, Jada. When you walk out of here with a wig from Harris to You Wig Bank, you're fine. And if you're not fine, we're not going out of business because we sold you a wig. You can come back. We can tweak it. We do not charge you for that.
0: More Good is coming right up.
5: I was doing laundry one late, and I'm going through my TikTok there, just scrolling through some things, trying to waste some time.
6: Nothing brings people together like a great meal. And at Bite Size, communities coming together around food is what we're all about. Join us as we take you around to some of the best and most unique restaurants around the country. 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
7: Here's my father, Paco Lopez.
6: See some of the craziest dishes they have to offer.
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6: And meet some of the customers taking on their challenges. 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What is true kindness? 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
9: All sorts of emotions.
10: Yeah.
6: All Good is about finding everyday people doing good in their communities.
11: So they come here and they can get their food, personal items, everything.
6: Reaching out.
12: The community has a good heart. I didn't think they would have helped me like this.
6: And putting other people first.
13: It takes them back to who they were when they weren't homeless.
6: Even on a tough day, we're here for you on All Good. The extraordinary bond we have with our pets is unlike any other. Here on Pet Project, we consider our furry friends members of the family, and we know you do, too. So we're introducing you to some of the most amazing pets we've met.
4: This is a duck I keep seeing everywhere.
6: The owners who go above and beyond to help them out.
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6: And the stories of resilient pets that inspire us all.
10: You see having Popeye Wheelie on camera.
6: So give yourself a treat and join us on Pet Project. What is true kindness? How can we help our neighbors in need? Maybe it's as simple as a smile or a hug.
14: All sorts of emotions.
15: Yeah.
6: All Good is about finding everyday people doing good in their communities.
11: So they come here and they can get their food, personal items, everything.
6: Reaching out.
12: The community has a good heart. 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
6: And putting other people first.
13: It takes them back to who they were when they weren't homeless.
6: Even on a tough day, we're here for you on All Good. The extraordinary bond we have with our pets is unlike any other. Here on Pet Project, we consider our furry friends members of the family, and we know you do, too. So we're introducing you to some of the most amazing pets we've met.
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6: The owners who go above and beyond to help them out.
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6: And the stories of resilient pets that inspire us all.
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6: 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We're back on All Good.
5: The stress and the amount of time that you need to be there outweighs anything that needs to be done at work. So, and once you have a kid in NICU, like nothing else. It's so hard to focus on your life out of that hospital. I wanted to let people know how hard it is, basically. I am doing a dance a day until my son leaves the NICU. Basically, I was doing laundry one late, so I'm going through my TikTok there, just scrolling through some things, trying to waste some time, and there's this guy named Adam Bam. So I reached out to him, and I was like, hey, man, I just did this video to dance until my kid, you know, gets out of the NICU. Do you mind if I use your dance and your music that you did? And he was like, ah, by all means, please. It just kind of morphed into, like, me giving these updates and, like, saying, hey, and people kept messaging me saying, man, you're really, I didn't know what a NICU was until now. Next thing you know, people were like, oh, a baby hospital, okay. Once I saw the reach that I had and the people that were messaging me that, you know, lost their kids or were going through the NICU currently, kind of made the whole process easier for us as well, because we've connected with these folks that are in the same situation and we've been able to, you know, share our stories with each other, which is kind of neat. I mean, there's so many people that have been saying, don't stop, please don't, even when he comes home, please don't stop. I love it, it helps us. It's been 50 days and 47 dances, and as much fun as I had doing them, I'm so thankful that they're done and that we can focus on being a family now and being a whole.
16: I sew and cook and make jam, and I don't know, apparently I was destined for another era. I started making regular cloth masks from day one just because I had fabric at home. It has felt good to do something, to use my home icky becky skills, you know, just to do something. I'm hard of hearing. I've really struggled to understand people through their masks. I got asked by someone in the community, she's hard of hearing, but she serves the deaf community, if I could make a clear windowed mask. And I actually wasn't aware of them. And I was like, oh, sure, let me do some poking around. I ended up sewing one for myself. I really liked it. And then I couldn't walk down the street without someone asking me where I got it and asking if I would make one for them. It all just kind of went from there. I've had a number of families who've just reached out to say, like, thank you so much, our whole family has really been struggling. Even if you're not hard of hearing, I'm sure you've experienced just

0: Professionally, he's the dancing cop. Comes in every morning with his radio. Radio 7, I'm out there.
1: Whoa. I do all kind of moves, so, you know, left, right, around the back. I do everything.
2: I think it just makes the day go by for him, and he gets in a rhythm. You know, it's maybe in his own head, or he's whistling it out loud, but he gets traffic moving to that rhythm. He's a staple in the community. I mean, it would be almost missing your 9 a.m. train.
1: Until I can't give you 110%, then I'll have to retire.
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7: 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I'm Alessandra Ciuffo, your Italian-American foodie queen. 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And the Italian food scene in New York City is always changing. 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
10: 11 out of 10.
7: We'll be joined by Italian-American food writer Andrew Cotto, and we'll be indulging in some incredible homemade pasta. It's going to be epic, yet feel like family. As we say in Italy, tutto fa brodo. Everything goes in the pot. Before we hit the streets, let me tell you a little bit about myself. Food is the heart and soul of my upbringing. From the age of 3, tutto fa brodo. Everything goes in the pot. Before we hit the streets, let me tell you a little bit about myself. Food is the heart and soul of my upbringing. From the age of 3, I was stirring pasta tomato sauce on Sundays with my nonna and taking on fun culinary projects such as homemade mozzarella, salami, and pizza dough with my father. Food connects my family and brings us together. Oh, and here's a little clip of me cooking for my 98-year-old nonna.
11: Buon appetito, nonna.
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7: In Italian culture, a meal isn't just fuel. It's the highlight of the day. We savor every moment, from that first sip of espresso in the morning to the family dinner table filled with joy and love. All right, let's meet up with Andrew Cotto, the mastermind behind the Italian food and drink magazine, Appetito, at our first stop, Travelers, Poets, and Friends.
10: How many Italian restaurants have you eaten in New York City at this point?
13: That's a very difficult one to answer.
10: Throw out a number.
13: 500?
10: Wow. So right now we're at Travelers, Poets, and Friends. What makes this place so special for you?
13: For me, the most exciting places in New York are the ones that are opened by Italians in America, representing their regions or their culture or both. This place in particular, I think, is great. There's so many myriad spots to it. You know, it's like an Almontari meets a pasta factory, meets a bakery, meets a cafe. It's a really interesting hybrid of different Italian identities.
14: Buongiorno, ragazzi. Eccoci qua.
10: Salute.
14: Buongiorno.
10: Buongiorno.
14: Buongiorno. The coffee is the only thing that I make.
10: Yeah. And the coffee?
14: It's true.
13: This is such a unique establishment in New York. What's the concept behind Travelers, Poets, and Friends?
14: The feeling inside of us as we were building this place was to call it Casa Mia. So we tried to express the same concept of a place where you can

0: live through a name. And going against the short and sweet, we went for a very long name.
1: Travelers,
0: poets, and friends. Travelers, we all are.
1: We've all come here from different places.
0: Friends,
1: we all are.
0: Poets, we are not. But it's an homage to poets.
1: To the way of looking at life in a poetic way.
0: In my life, there was always somebody making pasta somewhere. There was always somebody cooking in the kitchen. Living away from home, I recreated myself that same feeling here in the city. All right, guys, let's finish this coffee and I'll give you a little tour of the place, okay?
2: Oh, yes.
3: Andiamo.
4: As we toured around the place, I realized it's more than your average Italian restaurant. They have a pasta counter selling freshly made pasta, an Italian grocery section, a cafe, a bakery, a lunch spot, a dinner section called Alla Luna, and a gelato shop with fresh gelato. It's basically the ultimate Italian experience.
5: You can see here, we have a beautiful whole swordfish that just arrived from North Carolina. Starting from the whole fish, we start the process where we're making all our salumi di mare. We serve the fish for crudo and a different preparation.
2: I know a lot of the restaurants focus on seafood, and obviously you grew up in northern Italy, which I think characteristically is known for being a little bit more hearty or meat dominant, as opposed to southern Italy that's more on the coast and warmer weather. So, perché pesce?
5: Il pesce, for me, it's another way to express a different tradition and recipe from Italy. I like to call my style of cuisine kind of a coastal cuisine. So after I met Emanuele with our first restaurant at Osteria 57, I really embraced this philosophy on vegetable and fish and legumes because it's also something that represents us in Italy. And it's a very popular dish right now, our tuna bolognese lasagna. For the bolognese, yes, you start really, really in the classic way. So sofrito, you have your celery, carrots, onion, and then you sear your ground tuna meat. You add the red wine. We add some fish stock, and we let simmer for about 2-3 hours.
2: You have some parmigiano next to this seafood bolognese, tuna bolognese. Breaking the norms of what people think is Italian cuisine.
5: We're going to blanch the lasagna sheets in a water that contains a little bit of salt as well. You blanch it and then you put in a ice water. Voila. Here we have our bechamel. We really, just a classic way to make lasagna bolognese with meat. So I want you to have a little taste of the.
2: Oh, I was dying. I wanted to try it so bad. He read my mind. Wow. This is incredible. I could eat this on its own, like a soup. As you start breaking down the pieces of tuna, you're seeing that creativity and that part that makes it so unique. Holy cannoli.
5: Yeah. Holy cannoli.
2: Holy cannoli.
5: Oh, yeah. Holy cannoli.
2: But, you know, talking about how, in general, Italian cuisine, you use what you have. You use the whole entire fish. You use every part. It's not wasteful.
5: That's correct.
3: Most Americans don't grasp, you know, that Italians are going to use everything they have in their kitchen, you know, yes, in any way. And that's what makes it so inventive.
2: How many layers do you make the lasagna?
5: We make like a 6-layer.
3: This is a very American point, but this is Parmigiano Reggiano cheese from Emilia Romana. It is not Parmesan cheese from Wisconsin.
5: It's not Parmesan, nope.
2: So nope. Different.
5: All right, so now we have to wait about 25, 30 minutes.
3: We can't wait.
5: We can't wait, right?
2: We can grab an aperitivo in the meantime.
3: That's a good idea.
5: Let's go. Let's go to grab an aperitivo. Okay. Yeah.
6: We should all be staying active. And here on Pumped, we show you all the different ways members of your community are keeping in shape. Meet people who can make a gym wherever they go.
7: You can literally make anything and everything yours.
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6: And unique artwork from communities around the country. When you meet the people behind the art, you get to appreciate every stroke of genius. 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And here on Pumped, we show you all the different ways members of your community are keeping in shape. 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
6: And challenging what we think is possible.
9: Get up, baby. Get up. That's what I love. Can't breathe.
6: So put on your sweats and join us to get pumped. After watching Chef Ricardo work his magic in the kitchen, we're sitting down with YL Deek, the one behind the restaurant's design, for some aperitivo. That's the Italian tradition of pre-dinner drinks and snacks, for those of you who don't know.
2: This place is almost like an onion. It's like you peel back all these layers. You start in the market, and you go through the spritz bar, and then the panificio, and then you're here, and then the speakeasy private room downstairs. What was kind of your inspiration while you were designing the space?
16: Coming from my background in production design, I like to create little different sections and sets. Like, you have your different vignettes, and like you said, it's like peeling the onion, you know? It's like, what comes next? So you walk in, you have your cafe. You walk in a little bit further, it gets a little bit more cozier, where you can sit down, enjoy a drink, a cocktail, food. You move in behind the curtains, and it's more of a sit-down, elevated experience, dinner, a different menu. And if you want to go a little bit further, you can go downstairs.
17: I mean, you're very focused on people coming in here at any time of the day, you know, spending as much time as they want. Through that process, you're fostering wellness. Is that part of the philosophy here?
16: Exactly.
6: The Italian philosophy of wellness is all about the wellness of food. And just like that, we're back for dinner with Emanuele in the private dining area of the restaurant.
18: Finalmente è tempo di mangiare.
0: Mangiare e mangiare. Fare un bel brindisi.
2: Brindisi, oh. Salute.
18: Stop. Let's not do the eye thing, okay? Let's be the first people that abandon that stupid rule where you have to look people in the eye after you
2: I look at you both at the same time.
0: You know where it comes from.
18: No, tell us.
2: So,
0: all of the rules that we have around the table and in hospitality come from the 1600 and 1700. And back in those days, the main thing was that other people wanted to kill you.
2: Like Game of Thrones.
0: Game of Thrones, exactly. So the idea of cheering is because when three kings were meeting for the first time and they had a glass each, you never know if the other guy wants to poison you. So if he wants to poison you, he has to put enough poison in his drink that when you cheer, some goes in yours. So the idea of cheering back in the days is about putting our cups together and letting all of our drinks mix.
2: Wow!
0: That's why you look at each other in the eyes, because it might be the last time.
2: I've never heard that!
0: This is the famous sea cutery, which is a charcuterie made with seafood. Yellowtail, swordfish prepared in two ways, and the tuna.
17: They're imitating classic meat.
0: Right? Exactly.
2: It really does.
18: When we first got here to the U.S., how did you find the Italian food in America?
0: In New York, I've had the best Italian food that I've had anywhere outside of Italy.
2: Wow.
18: There's Italian-American food, and there's regional Italian food. In your opinion, what makes them so distinct?
0: Italy is a very small country. 20 miles can be a very long way. So there was a very regional aspect to every cuisine. Therefore, every person that came here in the 70s and the 80s, he was carrying the tradition of his hometown. This job of hospitality that now is like, I don't want to say poisoned, but I will, by corporation. It was born from people that really wanted to cook for you. And these people only knew to cook the cuisine from their area. We serve what we call a coastal cuisine, which is made of ingredients that you can find pretty much all over Italy. It's extremely seasonal. There's a lot of farmed animal, like poultry, lambs. You won't really find like wild boar or deer, because of course, you know, you're talking about the coast, which is also very populated. Mm.
18: So it's just aged 6 days? So it's just a little bit of, you know, so it's not crudo.
2: The texture. Yeah. The texture. It's
0: the texture
2: so
0: changes. And you see as you eat it, you get the fat of the fish, and then as you bite into the cabbage, you get that little acidity and crunch.
2: You get the crunch, the citrus. The basil. I love the basil. I got a beautiful piece of basil on it.
18: I think of the table as like church. You know, we're communing. You know, we were gathered together, we're breaking bread, so to speak. Right, and this is like, to me, what church feels like.
2: That's my favorite way to eat. I love that kind of European, thank you, the European style of, like, you know, like, reminds me of, like, Spanish tapas, or even in Italy, like, condivide, you share things. I can't stand, that's like a deal breaker for me. I cannot go to a restaurant and have simply my meal and that's that alone. No. Like, I gotta taste a little bit of everything. Yeah. What do you think is the biggest misconception of Italian cuisine in America?
18: You go first.
0: Oh, thank you.
2: It's a loaded question.
0: The biggest misconception of Italian cuisine in America, it's that it's one way.
2: Yes.
0: Italian cuisine is not one way. Italian cuisine is like so many different ways.
15: Art can inspire, uplift, and give us a whole new perspective on things. On Stroke of Genius, we find creativity from all over the country and take you inside the minds of their brilliant creators. Learn how these artists make some of the most bizarre...
19: Hi, I'm Diana Wood, the crazy power wash artist.
15: Resourceful...
14: Everything around me inspires me.
15: And unique artwork from communities around the country. When you meet the people behind the art, you get to appreciate every stroke of genius. Ever walk by a really long food line and think, those people are crazy?
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15: Worth the Wait takes you to the front of America's longest lines to answer one question. Is it worth the wait? From a massive 7-pound burrito to a slice of pie that has locals going crazy, we'll let you know what's worth it and what's not. This is Worth the Wait. This country is full of unusual places to see and amazing things to do. But only the locals really know where to go. On My Go-To, we discover some of the strangest...
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25: What do you say to guys who think, hey, beer, this is our domain, when you have a boss like Carol?
27: Oh, it's totally a girl's world, too. There's nothing for everyone.
0: Cooking in Italian is a way of approaching the ingredient, the flavors, and the preparation of the ingredients. You know, there's as many Italian cuisine as many people, cooks or chefs, there are that want to express themselves and give their life to this.
2: I love that, and I wholeheartedly agree.
18: I still don't think most Americans understand how actual Italians eat. They think that somehow they're just that fabulous. Right? You know, by somehow eating four courses at every single meal. You know, that's a wedding. That's a holiday.
2: Yeah.
18: Right? All the other days of the year, they eat sparsely. I mean, they're very much in a matter of less equals more. Really healthy ingredients, eating throughout the day. You know, snacking is a big concept in Italian food. It's becoming very popular now in the U.S., right? We could talk all day about the food, but obviously the most important thing in the world these days is social media.
2: Yeah. Right? I mean,
18: Alessandra, on the other hand, being of a different generation, it's much more relevant in your life than it is in say, mine or ours even. What do you see out there trend-wise or just in general, you know, reflection on Italian culture in America?
2: They're getting a more realistic glimpse. I think that social media has interconnected and interwoven the world in a way that it never has before. So instantaneously, you can communicate and see live videos and footage of what someone's seeing, like living and doing in another part of the world.
28: Tome.
29: Buono.
2: That's been so important because a lot of these like cultural practices that we're talking about, like getting aperitivo, like using these farm-to-table ingredients, going to the mercato and seeing all the fruit and vegetables, Americans are now so hyper aware of that. Whereas before it was, unless you got on a flight and went to Italy. You didn't know that. You couldn't experience it.
18: The memories instigated by sensory stimulus is most profound with food, right?
0: What's your sweetest memory?
2: Of food, of cooking?
18: My favorite food memory is when I read about every November. It was creating an Italian Thanksgiving for my friends who were relatives were visiting and my new friends in Italy when Thanksgiving rolled around.
2: I just remember being with my nonna in our very tiny mountain town in Basilicata. It's called Latronico, Paese di Latronico. And it's such a small town. It's one that closes down for lunch every day. The streets are dead silent. All the stores close. Everybody goes home for lunch. The kids go home from school. So they leave the windows open. It's like a ghost town. But what you can hear is from the open windows, you hear the
1: ching ching.
2: The ching ching. You hear the silverware.
0: Just to make sure nobody's scaring anybody.
2: Yeah, no, but it's that sound of community, that sound of it's lunchtime, that sound of, you know, everyone's going back home to their family and they're having this meal that was prepared with love, with local ingredients that were either from the garden that they picked with their own hands or they took a passeggiata for 5 minutes and went to the macelleria and got the meat that's in the ragu and stripping back to the basics, to connection, to community, to family, to originality. That's what's meaningful for me. That's beautiful because it's something, it's dying. We're losing that.
0: That's why we started this project where we make everything from the morning, from the bread and the croissant until the end of the day, to inspire people to understand that like it takes a little effort. Okay, it's not short and sweet. It's travelers, poets, and friends.
2: What a day. From this morning having coffee, it feels like 3 days ago.
18: We had breakfast, we had lunch, we had dinner, we're having a gelato.
2: It just shows you like how visceral this place is, and it really transported me.
18: The gelato's phenomenal.
2: Incredible.
15: 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On Stroke of Genius, we find creativity from all over the country and take you inside the minds of their brilliant creators. Learn how these artists make some of the most bizarre...
3: Hi, I'm Diana Wood, the crazy power wash artist.
15: Resourceful...
14: Everything around me inspires me.
15: And unique artwork from communities around the country. When you meet the people behind the art, you get to appreciate every stroke of genius. Ever walk by a really long food line and think, those people are crazy?
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15: Why would anyone stand hours on their feet before they can sit down to eat?
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15: Worth the Wait takes you to the front of America's longest lines to answer one question. Is it worth the wait? From a massive 7-pound burrito to a slice of pie that has locals going crazy. We'll let you know what's worth it and what's not. This is Worth the Wait. This country is full of unusual places to see and amazing things to do. But only the locals really know where to go. On My Go-To, we discover some of the strangest...
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15: Most secret...
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15: And spectacular spots you can visit in cities across America. 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
4: Hey, guys. How's it going? I've been to rodeos when I was younger where they wouldn't let me compete being openly gay. I've been beat up more than one time. I kept going until a rodeo, but at some point you get tired of being pushed around. And so when the gay rodeo came about, I jumped on it immediately.
5: So a lot of the guys here seem to have nicknames. Why is that?
4: In our everyday life, some of us still have to be closeted. I compete under Jameson Cole as an assumed name. 2 years ago, I lost a job because a parent at the school that I taught at complained that I was gay. Many of the states where we're from, Arkansas, Texas, Oklahoma, you can still be let go for being gay.
5: What do you say to the folks who used to push you around when you'd come to the events? What do you want them to know when they see you now?
4: I'd like them to know I'm a cowboy just like they are. And look at me now. I'm successful. I'm happy. I have a family of competitors. And I still get to do what I love no matter how much they wanted me not to.
2: After saying ciao to Andrew, we're off to Santi, the highly anticipated comeback of Chef Michael White. This culinary legend has earned a whopping 6 Michelin stars from his previous restaurants. But first things first, we're heading straight to the pasta kitchen.
8: And right down here, Alessandra, we're making gorgonelli.
2: Oh, these are beautiful, too. Look at the color.
1: Handmade pasta quills. And this is a pasta that's from Imola, which is in Emilia-Romagna. And it's a pasta that's traditionally tossed either with alla panna, with ragu bolognese. And this is a pettine. And a pettine is a comb. And this is a comb. And these are little reed combs. And this is what gives the grooves on the pasta.
2: That it really does resemble penne pasta. I know that you grew up in Wisconsin.
1: Right, so, the center of Italian cooking, right?
2: Yeah, exactly. So, I mean, the home of lots of amazing cheese. What drew you to Italian cuisine?
1: Well, I tell you, when I was a young person, the ethnic food of choice is either Italian or Cantonese food. Now there's everything. There's Japanese and Latino, everything. But so when we were going out, we would always go out for pizza or pasta. And so that's really where the love affair of pasta came from, the Italian kitchen. And I went to work at Spiaggia in 1991. After starting and working at Spiaggia, I really began this love affair with Italian cooking. I really wanted to go to the source and learn more about it. In the early 93, I went to Italy. And I started as a stagiaire at San Domenico in Imola, which is outside of Bologna. And from there on, I just started working around Italy, different spots.
2: What's your favorite part of Italy?
1: Oh, I would have to say Emilia-Romagna for sure. This is the prep kitchen. Yeah. Absolutely. The butchers. This is the wine room is.
2: That's awesome.
1: This is New York City. You have to.
2: I know. You got to be crafty.
1: Utilize every single space inside the kitchen.
2: That's awesome, though. Are all the pastas on the menu handmade?
1: Everything is handmade. All of our pastas start out with kind of this trinity of,
2: oh my gosh,
1: of a little, but it's thinly sliced garlic. Instead of, we don't mince our garlic, because when you mince it, you know, this is all the same thickness, so it all cooks at the same time.
2: Yes.
1: In a sense, I'll take just a little bit of sepia. And literally, I'm just warming this up a little bit, right? Look at that. I didn't do anything. It's not magic.
2: It already smells so good.
1: Right?
2: It shows you. It's literally olive oil, salt, a little chili pepper flakes, garlic, and that's it.
1: There's the magic, right? But you know what it is? It's procuring the right ingredients and knowing where they come from, right? They only take 3 or 4 minutes. We steam very quickly, but these are raw. We put them in a blast chiller. But what we're going to do, so these are all floating to the top. I'm just going to dump them right in. And literally, just this natural starch, I'm just going to bring these together a little bit. So we're going to drizzle just a little bit over here, a little bit of olive oil, right? And then we have some toasted breadcrumbs for a little bit of texture.
2: Getting a little bit of the sughetto. Wow. Oh, my gosh. It's like an explosion of flavors in my mouth.
1: But you can
2: taste all the elements. I taste the basil. I taste the little drop of lemon juice that you added at the end that brightens it up. The fresh herbs, the parsley, the basil, the tomatoes, the perfectly cooked little squid calamari. I love that.
1: Yeah.
2: Oh, it's delicious. What does Italian cuisine mean to you?
1: Because I grew up in America, you know, non lo prendo per scontato. I don't take it for granted. That's like, you know, whether it's Thomas Keller at the French Laundry, whether it's Rick Bayless doing, you know, this amazing Mexican cuisine from Mexico. It's the same thing for me. When I first started in the early 90s, I was really processing all this and really developing what I like to call my taste memory or my palate. So I really understand when I came back to America, it's impossible to cook Italian food from Italy if you've never been there and absorbed it. People have this idea of what we call Italian-American cuisine, which is its own subset of cooking. But it's not Italian. It's Italian-American. There's a lot of good Italian cooking in New York City. Each and every one of us does it in a different fashion. We're very much hyper-focused on how we make our pastas and staying very, very true to that ethos of handmade pastas and the method and technique behind it. I'm very fortunate in New York and the United States to have so many different types of Italian cuisine and very focused, whether it's seafood focused or focused on Emilia-Romagna or Puglia or the south of Italy, Roman cuisine, and all the subsets of pizza now. So it's from when I started to right now, it's grown tenfold from where we started with Italian cooking. Tomatoes are probably one of our hardest things to get because in Italian cuisine, tomatoes are so important to us. Those are my must-haves. Great tomatoes, beautiful olive oil for finishing, not just cooking, but for finishing. And then obviously all the product that comes behind it.
2: I know that you have quite a few stars under your belt. What do you think, in your eyes,
6: What makes a Michelin star restaurant?
7: Wow, we start cooking. We're cooking for first for ourselves and for the team and for our clientele more than anything. So when we set out to do a restaurant such as this, I like to say truffles and blue jeans. So somebody told me that years ago.
6: Truffles and what?
7: Truffles and blue jeans. So I want to eat this type of food. But I don't want to be dressed like that. So
6: that was my question, because the first time I dined here, I noticed it's kind of this essence of quiet luxury.
7: Cool, right?
6: It's cool. It's laid back. There's no tablecloth.
7: No tablecloth. It's just a relaxed atmosphere, whether you're in a sweater or a shirt. Come on, come on. I want everybody to eat and enjoy this type of cooking. And the conviviality of the Italian cuisine is it's not being dressed up. It's about sharing and hosting wonderful meals and great conversation. Right now, the evolution of Italian cuisine is really getting back to roots. When I was a young person, there was no internet to go in and to delve in, and the AI. And so a lot of young people that are, they have this advantage over chefs such as myself in the beginning, because of social media, because of the internet, and everybody knows what a cacio e pepe was. And,
6: yeah.
7: And so it's very much different than when I started. So the evolution of Italian cuisine, not just Italian, but all types of cuisines, are just growing at a breakneck pace because of social media, the internet. Young people such as yourselves, they're getting other young people involved and excited about Italian cooking or cooking in general.
6: As we wrap up our foodie adventure, I am so excited about the future of Italian cuisine in America. From the authentic flavors brought over by Italian-born chefs and restaurateurs to the innovative takes on Italian cuisine by American chefs who've fallen in love with the food. It's this beautiful blend of tradition and innovation that makes the New York food scene so incredibly special. If you've enjoyed this tasty tour of NYC's Italian food scene, then be sure to follow me on Instagram at Flavors by Alessandra and subscribe to Localish for more foodie adventures.
8: We should all be staying active. And here on Pumped, we show you all the different ways members of your community are keeping in shape. 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
11: 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That's what I love. Can't breathe.
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12: I love the culture. I love our beauty. I love our essence.
13: Chicago, the Windy City.
16: There's a rhythm to it.
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13: Alive. Tall buildings.
30: And I salute them.
13: And big appetites. Uptown.
31: It's one of the things that makes this place unique.
13: Downtown.
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13: Live like a local.
34: I want to know what that experience is like.
13: This is Localish Chicago.
35: You don't want to miss it.
36: We the ones on the ground actually making it happen. Keeping the trains moving. One of the best parts about the job, play with fire. Get to keep the trains moving. That's really what we out here doing. That's what we get paid to do, the real work.
37: We're in the middle of the winter. It's roughly 6:30 a.m. in Chicago at Metra's A2 Tower. The fire that people see on the tracks periodically throughout the winter, it is to keep the snow and the ice off of the points so the switch points can be thrown normal and reverse to allow trains to traverse from one track to the next. Without the fire or without heat on the rails, it would make it very impossible for the switches to be thrown and to lock in accordance to their position. In this system here at A2, we use piping for gas lines to run next to the rails to ensure that the flame is thrown properly onto the rails to keep the rails warm and the snow and ice off.
38: See the gas line? That's the gas line that comes in that feeds the gas piping for all the switches. Over time, because it gets corroded through the inside, through the mass amount of gas and moisture that's going through, so every year we have to prep and replace all the old piping, and this is some of the gas pipeline that we use to replace it.
37: Pretty much the whole northwest area of the Chicagoland suburbs would be impacted if this area were to stop moving trains. Something goes wrong every day. So depending on the time of the day, like now, this is rush hour. If there's a glitch or something happening with the trains moving, you can impact at least 10 trains within 5 minutes. So you can imagine that you're looking at 200 to 300 people on a train, so that's thousands of people within 5 minutes. The lighting of the flame to keep the points clear of snow and ice depends on the snow. So if there is no snow, if there's no ice, then they don't need to be lit. Recently we had a snowstorm, so we would keep them lit during the snowstorm and a few days after to make sure that the snow that's being tracked in by the train stay clear. A lot of people don't really understand the hard work that the signal employees put in to keep the trains moving in the background. They just see the trains moving, they see the gates going up and down and the signals along the rails, but there are a lot of people in the background, which are signal department, who keeps these things going. My first time lighting the tracks, keeping the snow and ice clear, it was kind of crazy to me, just like it is to everyone else, to see, you know, the flame rolling up on the rail just in the middle of nowhere. And it's still fun to this day.
0: My name is Su Qing. My husband is Peng Yao. And my older daughter is Mary. And my older granddaughter is Kathleen. We married together 55 years. I meet my husband, my mother-in-law. He go to Phnom Penh to my aunt's. How he saw, she saw me, and she loved me so much.
3: My mom take me go to her house. He say, yeah, I gonna meet together. Ask her, you want to marry me?
0: Before Popot, we have a business. We have a coffee shop open every day, the good business. My husband, before he is a principal at school too, a Chinese school. In the Popot, we so scared at night time. We sleep and we are afraid they come to knock the door and they just call you and you're gone. They take you to go to kill.
3: Who gets called, who to kill? You know, they never get you back.
10: When Pol Pot took over, I was about 7 years old. My memory of Pol Pot is hunger, lack of sleeps, work and hot weathers, and no schooling. My memory of Pol Pot just like continued to give me nightmares, right?
0: The snake coming, we're so scared. We have to take care of the kid and the snake coming. Sometimes my friend, they have to put the pill for the kid to sleep, no crying.
10: So credit to my parents, they risk everything they had to take us to, through this journey. I remember walking through the very rushing current river that I had to pull my little brothers, hanging onto my dad in one hand, taking my brother on the other hands, and just close my eye because it was too scary. And luckily, my mom was able to hide this under the belt of my sisters, and this only thing we have left when we came here.
3: They feel so happy. It's all me. We're all together now. Every kind. We have freedom, so nobody take kill us. We can do what we do. We can find a job for the kid, buy the money for the eat.
10: When we first arrived in U.S., oh my gosh, I feel like it's heaven. No matter how difficult and challenged life is, just don't give up. Just continue to try and always do good things.
14: I do something in my life, I do it for them, and I work really hard to make them proud.
17: Whenever we feel really thankful, we always say Satuk.
10: And Satuk means thank you for everything, right? Thank you for the blessings.
0: We're so lucky we came to America, and we have the better life for the kid and better life for us.
3: Thanks to God.
0: Thanks to God.
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1: The philanthropic part is kind of what hooked me, along with the great sisterhood of having all these wonderful women around me. I actually grew up on the back of my uncle's bikes. A couple of my uncles were riders, and I would always ride with them. Always loved riding. And I became a mom, so I kind of didn't do it for a while. And then when I met my partner, Sue, she was a rider as well, so we kind of got back into it together.
2: Get on a good ride and it's a beautiful day and you're on a nice back road, nothing can ruin your day. It's just absolutely gorgeous. And that's why most people ride, is just to get away from everything, be free, and have a good time.
4: This would be Mac Attack. He loves to ride. I throw the backpack down, he climbs in, and he's ready to go. So I should say he's the rider. I'm the one who just balances the bike. Started him off young. He's got his own doggles and backpack, and he's ready to go.
5: This has been an anchor in my life for a decade. The women that are still in this organization and that have come and gone are amazing women. They empower others. And we also have the Pride Parade, which we participate in every year. And we're excited that COVID is now dissipated to the point where we can safely enjoy that again. So we're doing that event. We're doing the Aurora Pride before that, and Backlot Bash, and things that accompany the Pride Parade. So this month it's going to be quite busy.
15: You know, they always make the most noise, and we love to see them every year. Organized chaos.
2: A few years ago, Terrell Brown got on the bike and was riding a little bit in the parade with us, and he had fun, and we had fun, and everybody in the crowd loved it.
5: To be a riding member, you have to have an M-class. You have to carry insurance on your motorcycle, own a motorcycle, and of course, we look for you to be a safe rider. So any women that fit that category, or even think that they may want to ride someday, we're looking to expand our membership and include women who don't ride yet, but are planning to and need some assistance in that.
4: It is the best therapy ever that you just get on open road and go. So, and then when you have your best friend with you, it's even better.
8: We should all be staying active. And here on Pumped, we show you all the different ways members of your community are keeping in shape. Meet people who can make a gym wherever they go.
9: You can literally make anything and everything yours.
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11: Get up, baby. Get up. That's what I love. I can't breathe.
8: So put on your sweats and join us to get pumped. 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Here on Pet Project, we consider our furry friends members of the family, and we know you do too. 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

0: The carillon is a collection of bells, at least two octaves, 23 bells. We have 72 bells, so any range of bells from 23 up to 80 bells that are played mechanically from a keyboard. I can make two fists with my hands, and I can move a key with a fist. And as I move that key, I'm moving a wire that physically moves a clapper that moves closer to a bell. When I move the key all the way down, then the clapper strikes the bell and makes a sound, and everybody outside can hear that bell. And I make a ton of noise. Going all the way to the top of the keyboard. So we've climbed up 271 steps to get to the top of the tower. Actually, we're about 240 steps to get to this point. There's still another 30 steps to get to the very top.
1: We're in our catwalk in between our two ceilings. We have a false ceiling and the real ceiling, which you see over here. Yeah, we're in our mechanical room right now. This is the room that houses our hour chime mechanism and the Westminster chime mechanism.
0: There are about 600 carillons in the world, and this is the second largest one in the world by weight. We have 100 tons of bells, comprised over the 72 bells themselves. And so if you add up all 72 bells, add up all their weight, it's 100 tons.
2: This is where we keep three of our bells. We have 72 bells in total that make up the Laura Spelman Rockefeller Memorial Carillon. This over here is bell number 72. Is our largest bell, weighs 18 tons and a half, and we don't usually do this, but this is how it looks. They swing around this axis.
3: I can show you how it plays. This is the clapper. So when we talk about a clapper getting close to the side of the bell and then hitting it and striking it to play, this is what we're talking about. And I can actually show you.
0: I have 20 students in the carillon studio. They study all different kinds of subjects, from biology to physics to creative writing.
1: Joey is an incredible teacher and friend now. And being able to be part of this world has just been incredible.
2: It's the thing I like to do the most outside of school.
3: Our bench is adjustable so that we can change the height of it using this handy-dandy hand crank.
1: It's definitely something that has changed my life. I'm going to Belgium next year for the Royal School of Carillon in Mechelen.
0: Some of them take it in different directions, learning a lot of carillon repertoire, taking national exams, and going on to play carillon after graduating in other parts of the world. Others will focus on arranging music and playing a lot of pop music and taking requests, and all of it's wonderful. It's a great job. I love my job. I get to play, but the best part of my job is actually teaching, working with students, with college students that are highly motivated and really talented, and just a real joy to be around is wonderful.
4: Art can inspire, uplift, and give us a whole new perspective on things. On Stroke of Genius, we find creativity from all over the country and take you inside the minds of their brilliant creators. Learn how these artists make some of the most bizarre...
5: Hi, I'm Diana Wood, the crazy power wash artist.
4: Resourceful...
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4: And unique artwork from communities around the country. When you meet the people behind the art, you get to appreciate every stroke of genius. Ever walk by a really long food line and think, those people are crazy?
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4: Worth the Wait takes you to the front of America's longest lines to answer one question. Is it worth the wait? From a massive 7-pound burrito to a slice of pie that has locals going crazy, we'll let you know what's worth it and what's not. This is Worth the Wait. This country is full of unusual places to see and amazing things to do. But only the locals really know where to go. On My Go-To, we discover some of the strangest...
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12: The fries in your Frosty. 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
12: Some of the varieties that we're doing are kind of leaning into the potato. We do a loaded potato. Sour cream on top, chives, cotija cheese, crumbled bacon, just to kind of get the full steakhouse atmosphere.
14: We're gonna turn this into this.
12: I remember my mom just being like, what in the hell is a potato donut? It used to be huge. Some of the history with the potato donut was it was harder to get flour those days, so people started filling in with the potatoes and then found out that it brought this element of, like, moisture. So when the pandemic first hit, there were times where you couldn't get flour, like, right when it started. So it's just like, all right, I'm on the right track with, you know, bringing history back again. What's unique about these is that we're using Illinois flour, Illinois potatoes, Illinois eggs. This is a real Midwestern affair. I'll get whole russet potatoes in, bake them off, rice them. Then we make, it's basically an old-fashioned dough, sour cream, local flour, eggs, butter, a little bit of sugar, and then we'll lay it out, hand cut them all out. They're fried in clarified butter from Wisconsin.
13: You wouldn't think that the Tuber's donuts would be so light since they're fried in clarified butter, but they actually are very light and delicious.
12: Deceptively light, buttery, kind of like if someone took all the outside of a muffin, but then got the outside crispy. Yeah, just pretty damn delicious. Donuts are available here at Tribeca's, which is my wife's restaurant.
13: I think our sandwiches are really hearty and delicious, and the Tuber's donuts are a nice sweet treat to have after that.
12: I think some of those flavors people aren't expecting. Another fun one, a TB&J, so that's a tahini butter and jelly. And in the end, it still feels like a PB&J, just kind of taking a different route. So sometimes the goal is just to challenge some people. I grew up loving yeasted ones, and I think until I started making these, I was still yeast donuts are king, and now I've become a believer, and I think that's like the potato in full gear.
15: This is the master. And when the clients purchase the home, as you can see, we totally demo. This is going to be a living room. It's actually going to be beautiful because we're going to have a stone fireplace. And then this will be your kitchen nook area. We have our ladies prepping to paint. I grew up in Englewood, south side of Chicago, and I saw so much disparity that I just want to be a change for our communities and our neighborhoods. I was sitting in a meeting, once again, it was all male contractors, and I thought about females can do this. 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
16: We wanted someone who was very respectable, someone in this industry, someone who has a lot of experience. When we found out that it was a group of mainly African-American women who work, you know, that's very empowering right there. Just looking at the work that they do, very phenomenal.
15: People, especially women and seniors, they want to see a woman. They're tired of giving a deposit, being taken advantage of, or the person don't come back and do the work. Our goal eventually will be in all 50 states, have women in Pink Heart Hats uniform. I have partnered with Chicago Women in Trades. It's an awesome organization that helps women get the skills to come and be able to work with Pink Car Heads Construction.
17: Normally, like on a construction site, a work site, you see a man doing like all the heavy lifting. But if you see a woman, it's like, whoa, this is really different and this is a change. Hopefully in the future, I'll learn more and be able to learn how to do this stuff myself.
15: Women just don't have to be teachers or nurses. They might want to be an electrician, a plumber, a painter. They may not want to go through 4 years of college. They can go through the trades. It don't hurt you to try something different. Don't let anyone stop you from your dreams and your goals.
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4: Worth the Wait takes you to the front of America's longest lines to answer one question. Is it worth the wait? From a massive 7-pound burrito to a slice of pie that has locals going crazy, we'll let you know what's worth it and what's not. This is Worth the Wait. This country is full of unusual places to see and amazing things to do. But only the locals really know where to go. On My Go-To, we discover some of the strangest...
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21: We're not a homogenous group. We've got our Filipinos, we've got our Samoans, you got your white, we've got natives here. Instead of whatever else, you know, is causing strife, you know, causing controversy, we have to get along here.
24: People from all walks of life have ended up here in Whittier. And here we are, together.
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28: 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It's this very bucolic, kind of idyllic pasture scene.
25: We harvest the food the week of the dinner up until moments before the dinner. 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We're in Kankakee County, a flourishing agricultural community. We celebrate food through a 4-hour experience with live music, drink, farm tours, and community where people gather around the table and get to know one another again. We set our 100-foot table out in the pastures or next to the gardens.
26: It's 103 feet, but...
25: 103-foot table. Our entire agricultural operation produces for that 100-foot table.
26: So far, I've raised 600 chickens this year. We do hogs, goat, and sheep. I do have a donkey, but we don't eat him. He's protection for everything else.
25: We're very plant-driven. We organically grow our vegetables, every vegetable you can think of. And if we don't have it, we talk to the farmer that's less than 15 miles down the road.
28: It's very much farm-to-table, since we're literally on the farm.
0: Everything is grown here, and you can tell it's all sustainable food.
25: Guests arrive at 5 o'clock, then they have their muse, their first bite. They check in at our yellow tiny house. When guests arrive, they make their way to our bar. We gather around the bar so that I can take them on a walking farm tour. We take them and we show them how we're going to transform conventional agriculture into organic, regenerative food. We take them by our farm stay, our cottages, our glamp site, and everyone gathers around the table and we begin to serve a multi-course feast where we have stories about the ingredients or about the rural setting, about the farmers with each course so that everyone has this intimate knowledge of the food that they are experiencing.
1: Cheers! Cheers! Cheers! Cheers! Cheers! Cheers! Cheers!

0: reasons. One is it's the freshest food that you can get, therefore it's the healthiest for you. Then we also say that it's eco-friendly because we're not depending on fuel to transport our food all over the place. And the other piece is it boosts the local economy. Our dollars are staying within the farming community when we grow, purchase, and consume the food in the same proximity. And so for us, local small business is extremely important.
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10: Pretty well known for our chowder. 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
5: And unique artwork from communities around the country. When you meet the people behind the art, you get to appreciate every stroke of genius. 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They know the way.
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0: Chef Will's chili matches perfectly with the sliders.
23: 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We do roasted potatoes.
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20: I got the Athena salad with steak.
24: Yeah. Is that your go-to meal?
20: You know it is. 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
0: 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It is roux-based, so no cream.
21: This one's much more savory, really herb heavy and tons of bacon, tons of clams, and lots of potatoes.
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23: I'm Grandma Juju. 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We want people to feel the warm fuzzies when they go to Grandma's house and love Dawn and have really good food.
1: We set out to Sanger to see what's smoking. The Sticky Icky Barbecue Company is known for their baby back ribs. Owner Mike Anger's friends came up with the name.
2: Somebody said these things are sticky and they're icky, and so that to me stuck, and it was perfect for the sauce, and I figured this is a good name for a restaurant.
1: So many different styles of barbecue in the valley.
2: Ours is a ketchup based, molasses, brown sugar. So I like it sweet.
3: That is some sticky, icky sauce on there. That's really good.
7: Now you know.
3: That's really good, Mike. I like that.
1: Keep napkins nearby because your fingertips will be full of sauce.
3: Sticky, icky fingers.
1: Troy and Lori Amison were visiting from Texas. They enjoyed the tri-tip sandwiches with bell peppers and onion.
9: It's excellent, excellent, yes. Everything was good. I'm very picky on my potato salad. I tried some of her potatoes. I should order that.
1: Tri-tip is unique to the valley and Central Coast. It is a cut from the bottom sirloin.
25: Tri-tip's not on the menu in Texas.
26: So you're enjoying it here in Sanger?
25: We are enjoying it, yes. Yes.
1: To the valley and Central Coast, it is a cut from the bottom sirloin.
25: Tri-tip's not on the menu in Texas.
26: So you're enjoying it here in Sanger?
25: We are enjoying it, yes. Yes, right. Very much so.
2: We started slicing it real thin, chopping it. We do a beer cheese sauce.
3: On the sweeter side as well.
2: Mm-hmm. What do you think?
3: I like the small pieces in there.
1: Mac and cheese with bacon is the most popular side order.
2: I candy the bacon, so I put a little bit of brown sugar and honey with it, so it gives it a little bit of a sweeter taste. And then all of our macaroni is made to order.
3: I like that. The bacon's like a little sweet.
2: Exactly.
1: I remember Anger as a Sanger High basketball player from my days as a sports anchor. Now he hands out sweet assists in the form of dishes like meat candy. Chopped up pieces of pork belly flavored with honey make up the meat candy.
3: Oh, man, that's good. Great name for it. Uh-huh.
1: The Sticky Icky Barbecue Company also makes Mediterranean dishes made popular by a previous restaurant owner. But beer and barbecue are the big draw.
2: Now you see a lot more people coming in just to have a beer with their food. But Sanger's been great with the support.
5: Nothing brings people together like a great meal. 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
5: 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What is true kindness? How can we help our neighbors in need? 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
30: Yeah.
5: All Good is about finding everyday people doing good in their communities.
31: So they come here and they can get their food, personal items, everything.
5: Reaching out.
32: The community has a good heart. I didn't think they would have helped me like this.
5: And putting other people first.
33: It takes them back to who they were when they weren't homeless.
5: Even on a tough day, we're here for you on All Good. The extraordinary bond we have with our pets is unlike any other. Here on Pet Project, we consider our furry friends members of the family, and we know you do, too. So we're introducing you to some of the most amazing pets we've met.
34: This is a duck I keep seeing everywhere.
5: The owners who go above and beyond to help them out.
35: I could tell it was love at first sight.
5: And the stories of resilient pets that inspire us all.
36: At least you have them pop a wheelie on camera.
5: So give yourself a treat and join us on Pet Project. We should all be staying active, and here on Pumped, we show you all the different ways members of your community are keeping in shape. Meet people who can make a gym wherever they go.
4: You can literally make anything and everything yours.
5: Proving that age is just a number.
6: How old are you?
4: 80.
5: And challenging what we think is possible.
7: Get up, baby. Get up. That's what I love.
8: I can't breathe.
5: So put on your sweats and join us to get pumped. The extraordinary bond we have with our pets is unlike any other. Here on Pet Project, we consider our furry friends members of the family, and we know you do, too. So we're introducing you to some of the most amazing pets we've met.
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5: The owners who go above and beyond to help them out.
11: I could tell it was love at first sight.
5: And the stories of resilient pets that inspire us all.
36: At least you have them popping a wheelie on camera.
5: So give yourself a treat and join us on Pet Project.
1: Folks in Kerman apparently have a bigger appetite than the rest of us. At the Kerman Country Cafe along Madera Avenue, you can go big with this bone-in ham and eggs plate with hash browns and pancakes.
12: That is like the biggest slab of ham I've seen on a plate for a breakfast plate.
36: Yeah, that one is, as a matter of fact, is bigger than a pound. It's 18 ounces.
1: Manager Nick Bonilla worked 20 years in the restaurant industry before his family opened their own place in 2023.
36: We have large portions. We want to make sure that...
12: That's good. That's really good.
36: Everybody who comes and dine in, you know, they don't go home hungry. So that's our goal.
1: My fellow Dale says this is the place to be.
7: It's real important for out here. And yeah, this place came in, it's no more going to Fresno.
36: And here we have a country breakfast that it has bacon, sausage, and ham. You get your eggs. It comes with either pancake, toast, or biscuit.
1: And the dishes kept getting bigger.
36: That's a country burger. It's 1 pound of meat. So, we order special bread for it. We do have quite a few customers that they order with the double patty.
13: No way.
36: Yeah.
13: 2 pounds.
36: 2 pounds, yes.
1: Honestly, I was good after just 2 bites.
12: Mmm. That's really good, Nick. This bump. That is a big sandwich.
36: It is a big sandwich, yes.
1: Some come for the Country Chicken Club sandwich.
36: Triple decker chicken sandwich. It has with the bacon and cheese and avocado and the tomatoes.
1: This small diner packs a big punch when it comes to variety. Take the combo platter.
36: Potato skins.
12: Mm-hmm.
36: Okay, and then we got the breaded zucchinis. We got onion rings. We got mozzarella sticks. And we got chicken rolls.
12: Okay.
36: And we also got the... chicken wings.
1: We were surprised you can also have some ribs here.
36: It's a half a rack.
12: Okay.
36: Yeah, and you have an option to add a tri-tip, or you can do a full rack as well.
1: This was my first visit, but you can find that other Dale here 4 to 5 times a week.
7: Hamburgers,
12: okay.
7: Their breakfast, their dinners, their vegetables. That's all good.
1: Dessert included a large chocolate cake and banana bread pudding.
12: These are 2 more reasons why people need to make the drive to Kerman. Man, that is good.
36: Yeah, we have a little bit of everything for everybody, so.
1: Between the seasoning, the slicing, and the saucing, it's poultry in motion. At the Chicken Shack on Riverside Drive in Herndon, the food comes out fast and furious. The buffalo chicken fries are the top seller.
14: I like the sauce, the buffalo sauce. It's really good. It's like spicy and it's perfect.
12: Why do people like this dish so much?
15: It's a mixture of, you got fries underneath. They're always fresh, never frozen. We got like over 30 sauces. For everyone's taste, I believe we do have something.
1: I first went with the mango habanero sauce.
12: That's not too hot.
15: No, it's not.
12: Sweet.
15: It could go from a mild barbecue to our HFS. That's our hottest. And we actually use that on our wing challenges.
1: Now, I can't tell you what HFS stands for, so use your imagination.
12: Oh, man.
0: think I need some water after that.
3: Let me get you a drink real quick.
1: And to switch it up, you can go from spicy to sweet.
15: So we do have our funnel cake fries, mac and cheese bites, and garlic fries.
1: He had me at funnel cake fries.
0: Oh, yeah.
1: Some customers, though, seek healthier options.
6: I got the chicken salad. It's pretty good, as you can tell. Some ranch, and if you put some buffalo sauce on it, makes it even better.
1: Wraps are also popular.
15: That's our shack wrap. That's our a lime ranch wrap with a spinach tortilla.
1: Sadu also supports local athletic programs.
15: If you eat our chicken wings, you're going to get a W. So on the court, you'll be fine.
1: The sizzle coming out of Southeast Fresno is drawing attention. Mochilicious at Butler and Chestnut serves up donuts made with mochi. They're shaped differently and taste differently.
9: This dough actually contains rice flour. That gives it a chewy consistency.
1: Tim Inn was frosting eggnog donuts for the holiday crowd, but they come in many different flavors.
16: I had the matcha wreath, the eggnog, nutmeg, and then the winter strawberry.
0: For people who have never tried mochi donuts, what do you tell them?
16: It is, the texture is everything.
17: I cannot wait to go and annihilate these.
1: That seems to be the general idea.
0: If you've never had a mochi donut, they're sweet and the texture is a little chewy, a little sticky, but very good. That's churro.
1: One of their mottos, don't worry, be happy.
18: Right when they got through the door, they're happy. They walk out, they're happy because they're full.
1: These mochi donuts aren't round.
9: It's a traditional pandé ring that originated from Brazil.
1: You can tear pieces off and share them with friends and family. His brother Tim works in the back, but his late son provides the inspiration. Nate died 2 years ago from a fentanyl overdose.
18: I always talked to him about getting a business going so he could, you know, we could work together.
1: His presence is still felt. The shop also makes Korean hot dogs.
18: Back in Korea, it's their street food, basically.
1: Toppings include everything from ramen to frosted flakes. Some are filled with mozzarella.
0: That's some hot cheese in there.
1: The offerings are fun and tasty. Boba drinks and sweet teas are crafted to put a smile on your face. The holidays have been busy, so I figured I should step in and help. Could be my new side hustle. But Tim is the artist in charge.
9: It's not the same as traditional donuts,
18: yeah,
9: for sure.
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5: Worth the Wait takes you to the front of America's longest lines to answer one question. Is it worth the wait? From a massive 7-pound burrito to a slice of pie that has locals going crazy, we'll let you know what's worth it and what's not. This is Worth the Wait. This country is full of unusual places to see and amazing things to do. But only the locals really know where to go. On My Go-To, we discover some of the strangest...
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8: Them things are huge, man. I know I can't eat one. Then we have our buffalo rooster ribs.
0: Rooster is David Ross, who handles the tri-tip and ribs and offers grilling advice.
10: People doing what I call backyard barbecue. 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
0: Yeah.
10: I put them on. I don't touch them for 2 hours.
0: Tri-tip and ribs and offers grilling advice.
10: People doing what I call backyard barbecue. They keep lifting the thing up to check the meat.
0: Yeah.
10: I put them on. I don't touch them for 2 hours.
0: Locals also swear by the swiceyaki sauce made by a friend of owner Ryan Gates.
8: It's like a teriyaki sauce with a little kick to it with some spices in it. Right here, Dale, in front of you, you got a swiceyaki chicken.
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11: A little sweet, not too spicy. I see why you put it on everything.
8: 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I mean, I totally believe in it.
0: And here's something with a little more heat for those of you up for a challenge.
13: That's our nacho cheese, hot Cheeto bacon cheeseburger.
0: The location, which includes a bar, has long been known as a community hub. Ranchers carve their cattle brands out front.
8: This place has been here since about 1961. This is a people's place. I'm here for them.
0: Ryan's hope is that more people will take that short drive to taste what they didn't know what they've been missing.
8: My food speaks for itself. Once they're trying it, then they go tell people about me, and the word of mouth is now traveling.
0: Beans and greens are a staple at Raw Fresno inside the Galleria in downtown Fresno. With many people taking a new year, new you strategy, January's a time Chef Naomi Hendricks notices new faces stopping by.
25: I have customers that they have had health issues and their doctor says they need to add more plants in their life, or they need to possibly go plant-based for a little while, or just do meatless Mondays.
0: Hendricks massages a tahini Caesar's dressing into the kale for her go-to salad, which includes Peruvian beans and sauerkraut.
25: The Caesar salad dressing is to live for, we say.
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6: And that'll wrap it up for us today. I'm Dale Yerong. Thanks for watching.

0: Everyone needs a break from their 9-to-5, and we know you don't want to spend those vacation days on the couch. So here on Out of Office, we're taking you to some of our favorite vacation spots, where the locals show us how to really relax.
1: And I could feel it when I went from one bath to the next.
0: Take in the sights.
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0: And have some fun.
3: Yeah, punch it, Chewy.
0: So finish your last work email and join us as we go out of office. Our furry little friends. We love them. You love them.
4: They are together all the time.
0: Aren't they cute?
5: I love how soft they feel.
0: Living together in perfect harmony.
6: This one matches me.
0: Close up, cuddly. And did we mention cute?
7: I just look at his face and want to dress him.
0: This is Pet Project.
8: Who is that?
9: Hi, welcome to this special pet rescue edition of Localish. I'm Jill Rappaport. We're calling this Rappaport to the Rescue. I'm a journalist, a podcast host, an author, but the role that means the most to me is animal advocate. You know, I'm truly all about rescue and adoption. It's my oxygen. And the underdogs of the shelter world is where my heart lies. The special needs, the pits, and the seniors, because those are the animals languishing in shelters nationwide. And today, this show is so wonderful because we're shining a light on so many incredible animals and the people making a difference in their lives. I'm sure you noticed my little scene stealer here, or big scene stealer. This is Stanley, and he is one of my many rescues. He's a super senior, and if I do say so myself, the perfect dog. So well behaved. Look it, we're in Central Park. Nothing is phasing you, right, Stanley? Although the man coming up that we're about to meet, Bill Berlone, will really tell us how perfect Stanley is, since he is animal trainer extraordinaire. Bill, fancy meeting you and your famous friends here in Central Park. How are you?
10: Great, we're great.
9: And I should mention that this man is trainer extraordinaire to all animals. And what's so incredible about him is that you not only find these animals, save their lives, give them a second chance at a life, you turn them into superstars. Literally, here's two of them. Richard Burton, who's in The New and Just Like That, Sex and the City, of course, you know that show. And this is Addison, who is on the road, and she is the Annie dog, Sandy.
10: Correct, yep.
9: So great to see you. It's amazing what you do for these animals.
10: Thank you, thank you. And it's so great to be out here in Central Park. I love New York. They love New York.
9: You have done this for years. You find these animals in the most, some, in the most dire situations. You literally save their lives, but then they go on to become stars.
10: Yep, I started my career as an animal trainer when I was 19 years old, and I was doing a show, and I rescued that dog, and that show and that dog changed my life forever, and I made a promise. I'd always use rescue dogs. So, you know, it's just been so great because we can promote animal welfare by making these dogs stars.
9: And that's what people are just so blown away by. Because when they see these animals on the screen, on the stage, and they're performing so perfectly, it's just such a great message for rescue and adoption.
10: As you and I know, people think dogs and shelters are damaged in some way. But they're not. They're just homeless. So for me to walk in, I mean, anybody could have adopted these two dogs before I did and would have had great pets. But these are just talented dogs that now are entertaining people and making people laugh.
9: And let's talk about Addison. Mm-hmm. This little angel goes around the country starring on stage in Annie.
10: These are just talented dogs that now are entertaining people and making people laugh.
9: And let's talk about Addison. Mm-hmm. This little angel goes around the country starring on stage in Annie. As Sandy, yeah. And has been doing it for a long time and goes from city to city, mm-hmm. And not a bark out of her.
10: Nope. No, that show I was talking about was the original production of Annie in 1977. I found and trained the original Sandy. And so Addison was rescued from a no-kill shelter down in North Carolina, now is starring in Annie across the country, keeping up that tradition of wonderful rescue dogs.
9: And with Richard Burton, everybody loves English bulldogs. And I would imagine from this show that is getting so much buzz and attention, what has this done for Richard?
10: Actually, he started his career on Broadway. We get these dogs for the production of Legally Blonde, the musical, and he plays the dog Rufus. So from he's going from stage to screen, so he's really upped his resume on this one.
9: And for you as a trainer, you know, it's one thing to take any dog and teach it to sit, behave, be quiet, but you're teaching these animals something that very few animals will ever experience in their lifetime, to be in front of an audience, to have to perform, to know cues. Where does it begin? How do you do this, Bill?
10: Actually, it's pretty simple. You know, an animal shelter is a pretty stressful place, and so if an animal's dealing well with the stress there, I know I could put them in a limo and take them to a set, and they're
9: going
10: to be fine.
9: A limo?
10: Yes. But the other part of it, too, is not only do they live on our farm in Connecticut for the rest of their lives, but they get to be loved by so many people and get to do things and have a job. And, you know, that's really what our dogs want to do, be with us all the time.
9: And because they're becoming so famous, do they now give autographs?
10: Only on request.
9: What do you say, Richard Burton? Mm-hmm. Can I get a little autograph? Mm-hmm. Well, Bill Berlone, it's always so great to see you. And we will be catching up with you later in the show with a very special guest whose life your dog truly affected. But from dog trainer extraordinaire to dog walker with quite a flair, he literally takes pack of animals, he calls himself the pack walker, and he makes them zen while they're on their walks. Now, that's not an easy task when you consider that he's in the city.
5: I'm not necessarily the most talkative person. I'm a little bit more introverted, which is why dogs are a good fit for me. We can just go out. I can just roll out and walk with my dogs, and we don't have to really talk much or try to be anything other than what I am. I'm Ryan Stewart. I'm a professional dog walker in New York City. I am putting on my shoes, and we're going to grab one of my dogs, and we're going to take off and go get do a walk. I came to New York City to be a professional dancer, and then I ended up getting cancer right before entering college, Juilliard. So I ended up going to Memorial Sloan Kettering for a year and a half instead. And that sort of changed the way I thought about dance. I wasn't so all in. I still loved it, and I still did it, and I still did some professional gigs, but I didn't become that full-time dancer. And then, so my friends told me, you should work with dogs. You're pretty good with them. And I thought that was a good idea. And so I started working with dogs, and it slowly became, you know, it started off slow at first, but then within, let's say, 3 years, it became my full-time job. I'm gonna get a small dog, so a small leash, and I'm gonna get a medium dog, and then I take one extra leash just in case. I'm not necessarily the most talkative person. I'm a little bit more introverted, which is why dogs are a good fit for me. We can just go out. I can just roll out and walk with my dogs, and we don't have to really talk much or try to be anything other than what I am. All right, thanks. I did come from kind of a difficult background. One neighborhood I grew up in for years was like kind of like a very street, tough background. So that background helps me when I take dogs into juvenile detention, because then I'm working with kids who are kind of tough. I relate to them. The ones who I work with the dogs are always happy to see me and the dogs. You know, they get so much out of it. And that's one of the benefits about dogs is, let's say you're trapped inside and you have no access to nature, like trees or the ground or the sky, because you're not free. But a dog represents nature. And then you can put your hand on the dog, and it's like touching a tree or standing with your feet on grass. So those kids get to touch the dogs, and you can see the effect that it has upon them. This is one of my best dogs for therapy dog work. A lot of kids really like this one, because he'll just sit on your lap and you just like pet him. Dog walking has a wide range of pay. Someone like me, who's more experienced and can handle groups, can make well over $100,000 a year. Most dog walkers make a little bit less than that. It can be a very lucrative job if you're good at it and you like dogs. And I would say it's lucrative in a way that, like, maybe sometimes you might not be making as much money as if you were a banker, but if you love dogs, it can be like, it can be a real thing of beauty. If I want someone to learn from me or my company. It would sort of be in what the title of the company is. I chose it. I said, okay, well, what type of person am I? I'm like, I actually love dogs and I want the best for the dogs. So, Ryan for dogs. In my mind, it means that I'm going to try to take care of the dog despite what the owner wants. I mean, I'm not going to go against them, but what it means, like Ryan is for the dogs, Ryan for dogs. So I'm not here to please the owner. I'm here to help do the best I can for the dog.
9: When we come back.
6: Good to see you. Thank you so much for being part of this.
9: Stranger Things star Gabby Pizzolo stops by.
8: Who is that? Who is that?
9: And later, we'll meet this little foster pup who was born without front legs. But try telling him that.
0: We should all be staying active. And here on Pumped, we show you all the different ways members of your community are keeping in shape. Meet people who can make a gym wherever they go.
11: You can literally make anything and everything yours.
0: Proving that age is just a number.
12: How old are you?
11: 80.
0: And challenging what we think is possible.
13: Get up, baby. Get up. That's what I love.
14: I can't breathe.
0: Put on your sweats and join us to get pumped. The extraordinary bond we have with our pets is unlike any other. Here on Pet Project, we consider our furry friends members of the family, and we know you do, too. So we're introducing you to some of the most amazing pets we've met.
15: This is a duck I keep seeing everywhere.
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0: And the stories of resilient pets that inspire us all.
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0: 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When you meet the people behind the art, you get to appreciate every stroke of genius. 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
6: Hi, Gabby! Good to see you. Thank you so much for being part of this.
20: Thank you for having me.
9: And we have a really big surprise for you.
8: Oh, my God. Oh, who is that?
20: Hi.
8: Who is that?
20: Hi.
8: It's your girl. Yes, it is.
20: Hi.
8: Do you believe you found her?
20: Oh, my gosh. How are you?
8: Oh, kisses.
20: I miss you.
8: Oh, look at that. Look at that.
9: Well, it is certainly so great to have the one and only Gabby Pizzolo joining us. You were a star since you were 10 years old on Broadway in Matilda. Of course, we all know you now from Stranger Things, the Netflix sci-fi hit. And this dog literally left such a mark on your career. You actually credit Bodhi with changing your career.
21: Yes. Yes, that is absolutely true. I did Because of Winn-Dixie in Alabama with Bodhi, and it was probably still, to this day, one of the things that I have said on multiple occasions was one of the best jobs of my life.
9: And Bill, you knew the chemistry was there immediately. She was a little girl, and this is a big dog. And just the idea of pairing them together, and it was her first rescue dog experience.
10: Well, it was her first dog experience, period. When we were doing the final callbacks, we had some of the best actresses on Broadway. And this one was so natural with him, but she never had a dog. And I was a little worried about how that would work. But they bonded, they learned to work together, and he shined because of you.
21: Absolutely.
9: And I know when you were with Bodhi, did you sing to him?
21: Oh, all the time. Even when I was not on stage, we used to stay together to just help the relationship. And yeah.
9: Well, not to put you on the spot, but since you're here and you have a fabulous voice and Bodhi's here, How about a little song to make him remember those times?
21: I feel like it's got to be something from Winn-Dixie if we want him to remember. I'm sure he does.

0: on that note, it doesn't get any better. Gabby, thank you so much, Bill. A match made in heaven.
1: A match made in heaven.
2: Truly, truly.
0: Thank you so much.
2: Thank you. Thank you for having me. This is one of the best days of my life.
0: Ours too. Now, in today's digital world, animals definitely rule. I like to call them inferencers. And we're about to meet one very popular hot dog who's definitely living the life of Riley and racking up a ton of followers.
3: So on Pretzel's Instagram, we do a lot of pictures of our lives in New York, but we also try to capture all the little adventure we go on with Pretzel.
4: Our intention with her Instagram is to not only show what she's up to and show cute pictures of her, but also like share the joy that she brings.
3: My name is Poppy.
4: And I'm Pascal.
3: And this is our dog Pretzel.
4: Bro. Bro.
5: Yeah.
4: What we love about dogs is that they're always there for you. When you come home, they're always happy. It's like you can leave for 2 minutes and you come back and they're so excited to see you. Like they haven't seen you for days or weeks. And they always have like, especially Pretzel, she has such a good personality where she's always happy and she always gets excited. And no matter what happens, she comes to you, she wants to cuddle you, she wants to be close to you.
3: So we both live in New York City. We live in a little apartment, so we always wanted a small dog. And Pretzel is so little, and she fits in my bag. And we take her everywhere. We take her to restaurants. We take her to bars. We take her to shopping malls. Basically, everywhere that we go, she's always with us. So it's funny because I was the one who wanted a dog. Pascal was like, oh, I don't really care. I don't know if like she can fit in into our lifestyle. So he wasn't sure about it. But once we got the dog, you immediately fell in love. You developed such a close bond with Pretzel. Like every night we go to bed, they like hold each other's hand. They have this such a close little bond. And it's just so cute to see. You guys like so in love with each other. It's so cute.
4: Yeah, Pretzel is my little girl.
3: We started an Instagram account the day we got her, and when we take Pretzel out for a walk around our neighborhood, sometimes she gets recognized and people would come say hi to her. So on Pretzel's Instagram, we do a lot of pictures of our lives in New York, but we also try to capture all the little adventure we go on with Pretzel.
4: Our intention with her Instagram is to not only show what she's up to and show cute pictures of her, but also like share the joy that she brings and see that what a dog can bring to someone. Small dog, but a big personality.
0: When we come back, we're off to the city by the bay with a one-of-a-kind restaurant fit for a canine. And later, we'll meet a mighty man who's using his muscle to save pint-sized fur angels.
6: Never seen a dog like a Chihuahua that has so much love to give in return in such a little packet.
7: We should all be staying active. And here on Pumped, we show you all the different ways members of your community are keeping in shape. Meet people who can make a gym wherever they go.
8: You can literally make anything and everything yours.
7: Proving that age is just a number.
9: How old are you?
8: 80.
7: And challenging what we think is possible.
10: Get up, baby. Get up. That's what I love.
11: Can't breathe.
7: So put on your sweats and join us to get pumped. The extraordinary bond we have with our pets is unlike any other. Here on Pet Project, we consider our furry friends members of the family, and we know you do, too. 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
7: 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And who knows them better than the locals? On My Go-To, we head on down the side streets to find the beloved places you won't want to miss. Join us to find all the secret spots that the locals love on My Go-To. The extraordinary bond we have with our pets is unlike any other. Here on Pet Project, we consider our furry friends members of the family, and we know you do too. So we're introducing you to some of the most amazing pets we've met. So give yourself a treat and join us on Pet Project. Art can inspire, uplift, and give us a whole new perspective on things. On Stroke of Genius, we find creativity from all over the country. When you meet the people behind the art, you get to appreciate every stroke of genius. You're watching Pet Project.
1: So here's the mosaic chicken. Our whole motivator is changing the way people see what food is for dogs, for cats, for all animals. I think it all started from a very deep-rooted selfish desire, quite frankly, to feed my dog the absolute best food possible. And it really kind of, from that desire, gave birth to so much more. Everything that we see, everything that we're doing around us, that was kind of the driver for it. Real food, healthy food. We offer everything from, you know, single ingredient dehydrated treats to full balanced meals to toppers to mixers to all the way up to the fine dining. Our Bon Appetit Cafe draws on my experience in the culinary world, right? It started as something that my wife and I did for our own dogs on their birthdays as a special treat that we would offer them more for us, right? Let's be honest, the ingredients, the quality, the sourcing is for them. The plating and presentation is for me. The dogs don't care whether it's floral or whether it has an abstract design. They could care less. They don't really mind that. But it was something that was a very special, unique offering that we did for our own dogs. So kind of as a opportunity, we said, let's offer this to other guests, see if they're also interested in giving their dogs treats on their special day or their birthday or whatever it is.
5: The biggest thing for me is just the creativity and skill that the dogs get to enjoy that as a human I would love to enjoy as well. So to get to share it with your dogs, I think is special.
1: To be able to come out and see everyone happy and smiling and taking pictures and the joy that it brings them, only animals can do that.
0: You're going to love this story. Talk about from massive to mini. We're about to meet a bodybuilder who's devoted his whole life to opening up a sanctuary to save little chihuahuas.
9: Name is Bobby Humphreys. I am the owner of Big Guy Littles World Sanctuary, and we are a sanctuary for neglected, abused, and abandoned chihuahuas. I know what it's like to have society cast you aside, beat you up, spit you out, you know, chew you up, spit you out, and that's what's happened to them, and I'm giving them my word that they will never have to experience that again. Everything leading up to a certain point in my life was just like on a roll. There wasn't anything that I put my mind to that I couldn't do, accomplish, or succeed at. And it just seems like everything in this world fell apart for me. When all this went down, I was so at a loss, and it was such a low point. There was nothing for me left to believe in. And I tried checking out. I just gave up. You know, I'm still reeling from this. And my friend Connie, she needs a favor. She needed a place for her dog Lady to stay temporarily. And, you know, here's the description of Lady. She literally hates everybody and she's unpredictable. Within 15 minutes was in my lap, and Connie came over to check on her like a couple hours later, and we've been inseparable ever since.
11: Morning, babies.
9: So I would just say, find that one thing. Find that one thing that makes you realize that you're special, that you're worth something. And for me, it was these little guys here.
0: When we come back, we'll meet a tiny foster pup with the heart and will of a giant.
7: 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Learn how these artists make some of the most bizarre...
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7: Resourceful...
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7: 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When you meet the people behind the art, you get to appreciate every stroke of genius. Ever walk by a really long food line and think, those people are crazy?
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7: Worth the Wait takes you to the front of America's longest lines to answer one question. Is it worth the wait? From a massive 7-pound burrito to a slice of pie that has locals going crazy, we'll let you know what's worth it and what's not. This is Worth the Wait. This country is full of unusual places to see and amazing things to do, but only the locals really know where to go. On My Go-To, we discover some of the strangest...
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7: You're watching Pet Project.
26: Come on, buddy.
27: There he goes.
28: Hi, my name's Steve Jewell, and this is my buddy Rue. I'm 28 years old, and he's 6 months.
27: Good boy. Oh, crashing.
28: We both roll around a little bit.
26: Come on, bub.
29: It's Superman.
28: Before, when he was down south, they were saying that somebody was going to put him in a bag and throw him in a river. And I'm glad that didn't happen, because now we got the little guy.
26: That's a good boy.
28: 2009, I got in a car accident. Somebody ran through a red light, running from the cops, and I was paralyzed, airlifted. Yeah, it's been life on wheels since then. You know, make the best of it, keep going, no big deal.
27: Oh boy.
30: We have fashioned a little wheelchair for him. I'm a plumber, so I use materials I'm comfortable with. I've used PVC and skateboard wheels, which we had sitting around. Once he gets full grown, then we can get him a permanent one. This is just a temporary set of wheels for him.
31: It's just crazy that we are able to give him such a good life, and it could have been over just because he was different.
28: I feel like he has a pretty good attitude about himself. He's having a blast throwing himself all around, just being a regular dog. He doesn't see himself any different. Just like me, with having a whole bunch of loving people around you, you know, makes things a little easier.
27: There you go. That's a good boy.
28: He helps me also see everything's good. You know, it just shows you love that you didn't get all day, or, you know, you just need something to make you smile, and there's always a good little dog for that.
27: One wheel, two wheel. There you go.
28: I always just look forward to looking at the best part of the situation. I don't really dwell on things too much. That's the thing, life, you know, you never, ever know what's gonna happen.
27: Get in there. Come on.

0: 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Maybe it's as simple as a smile or a hug.
1: All sorts of emotions.
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6: 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And later, I catch up with legendary songwriter Diane Warren, whose words and melodies have inspired generations to keep believing. 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
6: This is your invitation to push further, to taste more, to meet someone new.
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6: The best moments happen when you say yes, yes to what's next. Yes to more fun. Yes to something different. That's Plus Life TV. Come live the Plus Life. Welcome to Plus Life. For decades, Sumeel Gupta has used his camera to make the invisible visible, telling stories of love, pride, and defiance from London to New Delhi.
11: Before Instagram, before Pride went mainstream, before being out was even safe, Sumeel Gupta was documenting gay life with a camera and changing history in the process. Born in India, raised in Canada, shaped by New York and London, Sunil's journey began with a revelation.
12: I discovered the thing was called something. It was called gay. And not only that, but there was something else called gay liberation happening. Being gay was saved me. I was the outest, gayest young man, and it became my profession.
11: Sunil later moved to New York, where he found visibility and used photography as his way in.
12: I never seen until I got to Christopher Street that many gay men in a public space during the daylight hours. I guess it became even more permissible, you know, to look at people and cruise them in broad daylight. And in my case, I used the camera to walk up to them, and they weren't put off by it, you know. I have to say, I think people were out in those days to look, but also to be looked at.
11: But identity isn't one-dimensional. Race complicated everything, especially in his new home of London, England.
12: So suddenly there was no denying that I was now Indian and South Asian, and living in a hostile environment. There was a lot of hostile reaction to the South Asian population, and it was all about, you know, to the days of skinheads and tacky bashing and stuff like that.
11: There, being gay was still criminalized. Cruising could mean arrest. Visibility wasn't just political, it was dangerous.
12: The British police were trying to arrest as many gay men as possible. I don't know if I can corroborate this exactly, but I think they arrested something like 60,000 guys in this country for cruising. So there would be pretty policemen lurking in bars and and

0: Sentiment, yeah. So people were scared and were feeling vulnerable.
1: Then in the mid-1990s came another seemingly insurmountable challenge, HIV.
0: I got diagnosed, and then I thought it was altogether too overwhelming. You know, as it is, I'd already got, I had a kind of race baggage and a gay one, and I had to fight at an HIV one as well. I'd be left with hardly anybody to speak to.
1: After traveling the world, it was in India that Sunil found something unexpected. There was a different conversation happening around HIV.
0: HIV in India wasn't a gay plague. It was a life-threatening disease. So there was stigma around it, but also some feeling of care. So by accident, I think the HIV discussions kicked off a public discussion.
1: For Sunil, art has always been more than aesthetics. It's activism.
0: Oh, I think it's got fantastic power to change hearts and minds. If you look at the 60s exploded for us through the camera. You and I weren't there, but we know the pictures. We know the picture of Kent State. We know the picture of the napalm girl in Vietnam. All of these things changed people's hearts and minds.
1: After a life of adventure and art, just when Sunil thought life had plateaued, came another life-changing moment.
0: I met somebody when I was 55. And it's made me, it kind of revitalized me, and I'm feeling very energetic.
1: Sunil's work reminds us that sometimes art isn't just about what you see, it's about being seen. Still ahead, Rafe Durazi turns up the temperature and finds out what happens when your gym doubles as a sauna.
2: Nothing brings people together like a great meal. And at Bite Size, communities coming together around food is what we're all about. 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
6: Yeah.
2: All Good is about finding everyday people doing good in their communities.
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2: Reaching out.
8: The community has a good heart. I didn't think they would have helped me like this.
2: And putting other people first.
9: It takes them back to who they were when they weren't homeless.
2: Even on a tough day, we're here for you on All Good. The extraordinary bond we have with our pets is unlike any other. Here on Pet Project, we consider our furry friends members of the family, and we know you do, too. So we're introducing you to some of the most amazing pets we've met.
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12: You see having Papa Wheelie on camera.
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13: Hey Valerie, it's so nice to meet you.
14: So nice to meet you. We're so happy to have you.
13: Thank you. Hotworks talks about something called 3D training.
14: That's right.
13: That combines infrared heat and exercise. Mm-hmm. Can you tell me what is infrared heat and why is it such a part of your workouts?
14: So the 3D effect that Hotworks always talks about, so it's the exercise, the heat, and the infrared. And so combining the three essentially gives you a powerhouse and you're getting more workout for less time. That's our little slogan here. And again, so you're getting your exercise, you're getting the heat, which is obviously going to raise your core body temperature. That's going to burn more calories, going to get that caloric burn going. And then the infrared, it's going to penetrate deep into your muscles. That helps with recovery. It's helped with circulation. So a lot of people use this as their recovery gym. I know you're an ex-bodybuilder, right? So we're going to get you stretching in here.
13: Infrared heat and exercise working together, How does that combo help burn calories more and detox better than a normal gym session?
14: So when you go into the sauna right now, your core body temperature is rising, you're burning more calories, plus we're adding the detox to that. So if you've had a really nice fun weekend, not only are you detoxing all of that, you're taking, you're getting more sweat because the infrared penetrates deep into the cellular level, into some of the tissues that normal heat won't get to. And then also you're improving your flexibility. I think that's a really good thing, especially for people who go hard like you. Exactly. So all of that combined gives you everything you need in a shorter amount of time. And we know, like, life be lifing. And so we need to get it in and get out.
13: HotWorks has different kinds of workouts at varying lengths, which should be a good fit for everyone, especially if you have a busy lifestyle.
14: Mm-hmm. Pilates and yoga seem to be like the go-to. The cycle is everybody's favorite. It's 15 minutes as one of our two HIIT sessions, and the Thunder Row. But I think having the variety plus having the FX Zone, which we're here right now, helps that cross training. We're, you know, focusing on the flexibility like we talked about. We're focusing on, like, we have bar. So, you know, those dancer legs that we love to see. You're working on those little intricate muscles that we maybe don't do when we're lifting heavy. So it really does have a little bit for everybody. We have a stretch session. So if you're looking for something new, if you need to be motivated, if you need to switch it up, visit us, try it out. Your first workout is free.
13: Cool.
14: Yeah.
13: Can you tell us a little bit more about the Thunder Row?
14: Hot Thunder Row is my new favorite. It's a total body workout. It's one of our two HIIT sessions. And depending on your trainer, you're doing pulls, you're simulating a chest press. Some of them will have you doing a tricep extension. They're going to have you doing some Russian twists, working your core. So again, for anybody who only has 15 minutes, you pop in Hot Thunder Row and you're getting a full body burn, you're getting that detox, and you leave and you're like, I just did that. Okay, I'm good.
13: Look, there are so many different kinds of workouts. Mm-hmm. What makes HotWorks stand apart and really raise the game for personal fitness?
14: Honest, and you leave and you're like, I just did that. Okay, I'm good.
13: Look, there are so many different kinds of workouts. Mm-hmm. What makes HotWorks stand apart and really raise the game for personal fitness?
14: Honestly, I think for me, other than, I mean, you're working out in an infrared sauna. That in and of itself is like, pfft. Then we're open 24/7. That's really, I think, what most of our members really like, because you have access to us 24/7. And the more workout, less time. We're all so busy. We have so much going on. And the fact that you have that recovery, you have that infrared energy to help with all the, you know, cellular level things, plus you're getting a good sweat and detox, to be able to do that in such a short amount of time, it's, why wouldn't you choose that route, right?
6: You're doing so good. How was it?
13: Holy smokes, HotWorks is next level. If you want serious burn, serious sweat, and serious results, HotWorks is for you. Back to you, Carl.
15: Well, that's one way to heat things up. Personally, I prefer a fan and a cold drink. Up next, we're heading to the Boudin Bakery, where 175 years of San Francisco history is baked fresh every morning. And later, Diane Warren joins me for a conversation about persistence, passion, and the stories behind the songs.
16: We should all be staying active, and here on Pumped, we show you all the different ways members of your community are keeping in shape. 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
16: And challenging what we think is possible.
19: 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Get up! That's what I love!
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16: Put on your sweats and join us to get pumped. The extraordinary bond we have with our pets is unlike any other. Here on Pet Project, we consider our furry friends members of the family, and we know you do too. So we're introducing you to some of the most amazing pets we've met.
21: This is the duck I keep seeing everywhere.
16: The owners who go above and beyond to help them out.
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16: And the stories of resilient pets that inspire us all.
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16: 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On Stroke of Genius, we find creativity from all over the country and take you inside the minds of their brilliant creators. Learn how these artists make some of the most bizarre...
0: Hi, I'm Diana Wood, the crazy power wash artist.
16: Resourceful...
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16: 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When you meet the people behind the art, you get to appreciate every stroke of genius.
7: You don't want to skip anything on this. To the sausages. To the best worst you've ever had. We just wrapped Strahan and Sarah for the week, and one of my favorite things to do is to head out to my go-to spot, which is Worst Bar in Jersey City. Craving it already. Heading to get my sausage on. Some days we make a whole day out of hiking from Brooklyn to Jersey City just to eat the food. Charlie, don't hold up the group. It's about a 30-minute hike for a day of goodness.
18: We got our house bratwurst, and then moving over to this tray, we have the halal cart, deli currywurst.
7: This is my ducktail I've been raving about. You could never get through all the amazing food that is in this city from every culture and part of the world. If you want to try it, it's somewhere here in New York City, and you never have to leave.
15: Welcome back to Plus Life. At Boudin Bakery, tradition is more than a recipe. It's a legacy. Founded in 1849, it's where San Francisco's famous sourdough got its start and where generations of bakers have kept the culture and the starter alive. In San Francisco, one name has been tied to the smell of fresh bread since 1849. Boudin. What started during the gold rush has become a family legacy that still defines this city.
24: Boudin was founded in 1849 by Isidore Boudin and came up with this new loaf of bread known as San Francisco sourdough.
15: San Francisco's fog gives that bread its distinct tang, something you can't bake anywhere else.
24: Within that fog, there is a something called Lactobacillus San Francisco, which is a bacteria in the air that meets the mother dough and helps give it that unique tangy flavor.
15: In 1935, a young Italian baker named Stefano Papa Steve Girodo got a job that would forever change his life.
24: My grandfather's first job was in 1935 at Boudin at 10th and Gary Street. And in 1941, he was able to buy that bakery.
15: For Dan Girodo, Papa Steve was more than a grandfather. He was a teacher.
24: I was very close to my grandfather. When I'd live with him on the weekends, every morning, we'd get up at 4 in the morning and go visit the bakery. And I learned a lot of, you know, his love for the bakery, the love for the people who work there, and a love for the customers, and love for the whole sourdough bread process.
15: Inside every loaf is a piece of that history, a starter that has been fed every day since 1849.
24: Our mother dough dates back to 1849, so that's 176 years. We make our bread the same way today as it was made in 1849, and not a lot of people could say that. The closest time we ever lost a mother dough was in 1906 during the earthquake and the fire, and Louise Boudin saved the mother dough and put it on ice until we put into our next location and next batch.
15: Now Dan leads the bakery his grandfather built, honoring its roots and keeping it growing across California. For him, the legacy belongs as much to the city as it does his family.
24: We're constantly innovating, so we're so much more than just the sourdough. The sourdough is who we are, but we've really grown to become something much larger than the actual loaf of bread. It's the Boudin legacy is a 176-year legacy. It's part of my grandfather's legacy since 1935, and more importantly, it's San Francisco's legacy, because I feel like every San Franciscan owns a piece of Boudin.
15: And inside the bakery today, one man carries the hands-on craft that started it all.
25: My name is Fernando Padilla, and I'm the master baker of Boudin Bakery. I have been working for Boudin for almost 47 years now. I met Papa Steve, and then trained by him, hands-on. I tell people I learned backwards. I learned hands-on first with these great masters that, you know, they knew pretty much everything.
15: Fernando calls himself a caretaker of San Francisco history. To him, the mother dough is more than a recipe.
25: This is our classic sourdough. This is, doesn't get any better. Like these bread balls here, world famous with your clam chowder. This is a perfect, perfect loaf of bread right here. You see all the blisters, fermentation, bread, loaf of bread that has been proofing for 24 hours. The dough was made, was resting for 24 hours. So when you start seeing all that, that's all the fermentation that comes up. And it's nothing but flour, water, and salt. And a piece of the starter that is 176 years old. So if you can bake bread with three ingredients, I mean, it's just unbelievable. We also have designed all these wonderful little creatures that we bake here. These are like a little baby crabs that we baked here. Look at these beautiful, wonderful little things. A little baby turtles or for the kid. We have a little bit of everything, some teddy bears. Hey, Papa, how are you? These are actually our bread balls. They get, right before they go in the oven, they call scoring, you know. So you make a cut on the top of the bread to make it look good. At the same time, it acts as the chimney. So when you go in the oven, it gets all the pressure up straight up. And it doesn't get your bread misshapen. It gets proofs really nice and it gets real beautiful. So that's what he's going to do right now. The same bread board I touch is right here. Mother dough lives here. And for almost 176 years now, we never lost it. Look at this. This dates back to 1849 when Isidore came to bake here. And we started counting when he came here. God knows how old this dough is because he didn't come in here and made a dough here. He already had it because everybody came from different countries. So this, we have it 176 years old almost, but it's probably even older, okay? But we started counting in 1849, all right? But look at this. This is meet the mom. Mom lives here. Look at it. Oh. Look at this. Gonna break it. This is enough to make 400 loaves of bread. It will make the bread rise and it will make the bread taste sourdough. That's how good it is. So the bacteria eats the sweetness of the flour, creates, you know, flavors, aromas, and it also makes a simple sugar. And the wild yeast will eat the simple sugar and make CO2 to make the bread rise. That's how simple it is. The mother dough belongs to San Francisco. I know it's Bodine and we take care of it, but it's something that belongs to the city. I'm taking care of it. When I pass, somebody's going to continue. Then after, somebody's going to continue forever, as long as they keep it alive.
15: Now, you can't fake that kind of history or that smell. Nothing says comfort like warm bread and a little bit of home. Up next, Diane Warren, one of the most celebrated songwriters of all time, talks about the stories behind the hits and the drive that keeps her writing.
16: We should all be staying active. And here on Pumped, we show you all the different ways members of your community are keeping in shape. Meet people who can make a gym wherever they go.
17: You can literally make anything and everything yours.
16: Proving that age is just a number.
3: How old are you?
17: 80.
16: And challenging what we think is possible.
19: Get up, baby. Get up. That's what I love. Can't breathe.
16: So put on your sweats and join us to get pumped. The extraordinary bond we have with our pets is unlike any other. Here on Pet Project, we consider our furry friends members of the family, and we know you do, too. So we're introducing you to some of the most amazing pets we've met.
21: This is a duck I keep seeing everywhere.
16: The owners who go above and beyond to help them out.
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16: And the stories of resilient pets that inspire us all.
23: I used to have them pop a wheelie on camera.
16: 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On Stroke of Genius, we find creativity from all over the country and take you inside the minds of their brilliant creators. Learn how these artists make some of the most bizarre...
0: Hi, I'm Diana Wood, the crazy power wash artist.
16: Resourceful...
5: Everything around me inspires me.
16: And unique artwork from communities around the country. When you meet the people behind the art, you get to appreciate every stroke of genius. What is true kindness? How can we help our neighbors in need? Maybe it's as simple as a smile or a hug.
8: All sorts of emotions.
9: Yeah.
16: All Good is about finding everyday people doing good in their communities.
10: So they come here and they can get their food, personal items, everything.
16: Reaching out.
11: The community has a good heart. I didn't think they would have helped me like this.
16: And putting other people first.
12: It takes them back to who they were when they weren't homeless.
16: Even on a tough day, we're here for you on All Good. The extraordinary bond we have with our pets is unlike any other. Here on Pet Project, we consider our furry friends members of the family, and we know you do too. So we're introducing you to some of the most amazing pets we've met.
21: This is a duck I keep seeing everywhere.
16: The owners who go above and beyond to help them out.
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16: And the stories of resilient pets that inspire us all.
23: You see having Popeye Wheelie on camera.
16: So give yourself a treat and join us on Pet Project.
15: There is only one Diane Warren. Her music has carried us through heartbreak, hope, and everything in between. And that fire, still burning strong. Diane, good to see you.
1: Great to see you.
15: I love your... This, I think, is the coolest office space I've been in anywhere.
1: Thank you. We're like in a subway. My friend Michael Anthony did this whole place. He did an amazing job.
15: It is phenomenal. Your work ethic is legendary. I mean, you have literally written every day, I think, since you were 14.
1: Yeah. In fact, you're taking time away from my writing right now.
15: And we appreciate that. No shortcuts. What's really driving that, though? Is it passion? Is it an obsession? Or is it a fear maybe of being ordinary?
1: I don't want to be ordinary. Who wants to be ordinary?
15: Not me.
1: I don't have a fear of being ordinary. I just want to keep working to not be ordinary.
15: Right.
1: You know what I mean?
15: Yeah, well...
1: To be extraordinary, I try to write great songs. Do I always succeed? Who knows?
15: Well, your track record.
1: On occasion, I do.
15: Track record suggests you do.
1: Thank you.
15: Has it always been like that since you were 14, though, that you wanted to be extraordinary?
1: Yeah, I wanted to be great, you don't start out being great at what you do. You know, it takes time. You have to work hard. And I think that I can still get better, so I'm always working hard, you know.
15: Can I ask you about the Oscars?
1: Yeah, of course.
15: All right, so here we go.
1: I love 60, the Oscars.
15: I know you do. You go every year.
1: Yeah. See, I don't win, but well, I go, and I love to go. I'd love it. I'm going to try again this year.
15: Yeah. Well, you 16 nominations, zero wins, but you do have an honorary one.
1: I do.
15: You got one of those.
1: I do.
15: You have dubbed yourself the Terminator of the Oscars.
1: I'll be back.
15: When that envelope opens at this point, is it heartbreak, is it hilarity, or is it just more fuel for the next hit?
1: Okay, so a couple of times it's been heartbreaking. You know, a couple of times when I thought it's
15: time.
1: Come on, this has got to... And then when the camera's on you, and instead of going, I'm so happy they... but you just try to... So sometimes, I think there's been a couple of times I was like, But look, I'm happy that I get to go. They only nominate 5 songs. There's hundreds. There'll be hundreds this year, too. There's hundreds of songs every year. And to be one of those 5, it's winning. It really is.
15: Tell us about the song that you're working on now for that.
1: Yeah, I'm really excited. There's a documentary on me called Diane Warren Relentless. Well, I wrote a song for it, which was an interesting thing because, when I write a song for a movie, I'm just trying to find that emotional core of what to write the song about. And this was writing a song about a movie about me. So, wow, okay, that's an interesting kind of thing to do. What kind of song do I write? And I wrote a song called Dear Me, which is basically... But it's not just about me. It's a really universal song. So if you could talk to your younger self,

0: to tell them it's going to be okay. And so that's what I wrote the song about. And I'm really proud of it. It's one of my best songs.
1: What was that?
0: And Kesha sings it.
1: Yeah. Was that a more than usual raw process for you because it was about you?
0: No, because it was the same thing, finding, you know, what fit in that movie. And this happened to be, you know, a movie, you know, basically about my life. But, you know, the trick was to write a song that could be about everybody's life.
1: Do you ever think about the impact that your songs have sort of beyond the charts in places that that you'll never see?
0: I love the fact that the song I write in my little room, that, you know, someone's going to do a cover version, someone I've never met. I love going on TikTok and Instagram or YouTube or whatever and seeing all these covers of my songs, and not even the biggest hits. You know, some could be something that I'm like, wow, so how did that one get through? How did, you know, and you realize these songs have lives and they touch people. Someone wrote me this whole thing about Dear Me today, about what it did to how that song's changed her life. That was really cool.
1: You mentioned your documentary, which I loved, Diane Warren,
0: Thank
1: Relentless.
0: You.
1: It famously calls you a hitmaker, a legend, and a pain in the ass.
0: True.
1: Which of those feels most accurate on a Monday, and which on Oscar night?
0: Well, I never feel like a legend, and I guess I'm a hitmaker, and I think I'm probably always a pain in the ass.
1: It goes back to still feeling like a 14-year-old, no?
0: Yeah, like I feel like I haven't made it yet.
1: Before I let you go, finish this sentence for me.
0: Go on.
1: If you want to write a classic, you've got to...
0: Call me. No, I'm just kidding. No, but then you wouldn't be writing it. I'd be writing it. But if you want to sing a classic, change that. Let's change it to that.
1: Okay, if you want to sing a classic...
0: Call me.
1: There it is. Diane Warren, you're the best.
0: Good
1: Thank
0: to talk
1: you for
0: to
1: giving
0: you.
1: Us the time. That's Diane. Fearless, funny, and proof that if you keep doing what you love, the music never stops. Well, it looks like our song that is Plus Life is hitting its final note for today. I'm Carl Schmidt. Thanks for watching and for celebrating these stories with us. 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Share what inspires you. Keep the conversation going. Because a little light shared can go a long way. We'll see you next time.
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15: Over and over, I hear not only this is the best Thai food I've ever had, I have people telling me it's the best food they've ever eaten anywhere. Imagine if the Gulf Coast here were not part of the United States, but it was part of the Kingdom of Thailand. How would the food translate? You're not just copying recipes that have been passed down from Chiang Mai or from Bangkok or from Surat Thani in the south. You're all of a sudden doing things that are authentic Thai taste with local goods.
16: Hi, I'm Benjamin Jakong Painter, or Chef G.
15: I am Graham Painter, and my official title is husband. And I'm the wine director and co-owner with the lovely Chef G. We actually met when I was living in Bangkok in a restaurant. And, you know, imagine it's dark out and I'm wearing these Kazal sunglasses. And there's this cute girl sitting over in the corner, and I could audibly hear her saying in Thai, "What does this guy think? He's cool?" So I made a beeline to introduce myself in Thai.
16: Yep.
15: And she was really surprised that this white guy walks in speaking Thai, and so I was able to get her phone number. We basically got here to be closer to my dad, And with the intention that, okay, maybe in a couple years, we're going to go back to Thailand. And man, we got in here and Houston had a lot of attraction, a lot of offering. She started to work with some really great chefs.
16: For me, it's, you know, on the time I love to cook and I get homesick because I move in here. I just, you know, want to eat the food. It just brings me back home and I do not get much here yet. That's why I'm tell Graham, like, in one day I open my restaurant, I have to make sure it will make my homesick go away. It, maybe just like one moment, you sit down, you eat, and you feel like, oh, that's the flavor I'm missing.
15: You know, this farm-to-table idea, if I take local indigenous ingredients, stuff that's grown here, and forget Thai recipe, imagine that Thai taste is what matters, not the recipe. The wheels started to turn, and that's when we started to talk to investors and started to dream up this great tasting menu restaurant where she would reimagine a Thai canon of food using local Gulf Coast ingredients. Our story is one of necessity. It's kind of strange to say it, but we were kind of born during COVID. The first day that we opened, there were 96 tickets, and it was chaos. There were like drivers coming up, people walking up to the window. Of course, they couldn't get in because the dining room was shut. It was the height of COVID in the summer in 2020. And somehow we got through that night. And I said, so how are we doing on stock? And she said, what do you mean stock? The food industry at the time was so grim. They were reporting on so many closures. Anybody that was doing something to open was good news.
16: They just come in a support.
15: Yeah. And yeah, it never dipped off. We have implemented a reservation system that does give people a little bit of space, a little bit of time, and we're able to stagger it out a little bit. But look around you in this little room, you know, I mean, we are right at the capacity. And we have to be here because with this low of an occupancy, we have to be able to pay this staff and these farmers everything that it's worth to do what it is that they do. A little bit of good news. We've signed a lease. November 1, we will be operational 2 miles down the road, still in Harrisburg. And the place we're going to be in is 3 times the occupancy. So the James Beard Award, to put it in perspective, is the Oscars of the food world. It's a big deal. G and I had decided beforehand, we flew our entire staff to Chicago because she made it clear, if I make finals, this is your award too. This is not just, speaking for G, not just mine, but this is everybody in staff that made this possible, so you deserve to go to Chicago.
16: I always carry this with me everywhere, so just remind myself, like, don't scare to work hard, because this is like, yeah, it's always in my purse. I keep it close to me, so it's when I'm really tired, I just like pull it up and look at them like, we do it, we make it, and we just keep going.
15: I chatted with people who had monumentally large restaurants, and some like us who had little tiny hole in the walls that had managed to get the attention of the foundation. And they all told me the same story. They said, enjoy it right now. When you get back, nothing will prepare you for what you're going to face. I know that this lady has deserved this award since she's been born. Like, she was born to do what she's doing.
16: I just like love to eat the good food. I'm sure I'm not the first or only one do that. So my whole goal is make sure I cook the good food. You know, when I saw people smile and happy with it, I'm really happy with it.
15: Proud doesn't even do justice to how I feel about her and about this award. It seems like it was yesterday that we were in Yangon in Myanmar and we were trying to start a restaurant called the Yangon Picnic Club. And she was roasting hams and making her own mayonnaise and baking bread in our little flat in Myanmar so we could make sandwiches. And then fast forwarding to now, it's beyond our wildest imagination. This is our love story. And people are right along with us.
16: If I don't come to this country, I would not have this chance to be like who I am today. Like, this is, it's mean a lot, like a lot for me.
9: We should all be staying active. And here on Pumped, we show you all the different ways members of your community are keeping in shape. Meet people who can make a gym wherever they go.
11: You can literally make anything and everything yours.
9: Proving that age is just a number.
17: How old are you?
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9: And challenging what we think is possible.
18: Get up, baby. Get up. That's what I love. I can't breathe.
9: So put on your sweats and join us to get pumped. The extraordinary bond we have with our pets is unlike any other. Here on Pet Project, we consider our furry friends members of the family, and we know you do, too. So we're introducing you to some of the most amazing pets we've met.
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24: If you compare the DNA of every human being on the planet, you'll learn that we are 99.99% the same. So why do we spend 99% of our time focusing on that 0.01% that separates us? I'm Michael Koenigs, and this is More in Common, a show where I travel the country looking for stories about what brings us together. It turns out this country has countless stories of unity. But to find these extraordinary friendships, we have to reach out. This is More in Common.
25: Welcome to my Barbie doll room collection. Barbie is 64, and I myself buy her for the fashion. Barbie is the largest fashion house in the world.
26: Every drawer has Barbies in it, too. So they're not all displayed. Oh, these are Avon Barbies.
25: Currently, I have over 2,400. Barbie is special to me because I had one growing up, but she got lost somehow. And I rediscovered her back in 1995 in a magazine ad, and that was the Rapunzel Barbie that I went to my local Toys R Us store and found. And I also bought a Maria from The Sound of Music and a Peppermint Princess Barbie, and that's what started my collection of almost 28 years.
26: I love her outfit, and she's a platinum label, so that means they only made 999.
25: I thought I needed something to collect other than dust. Currently, I have over 2,400 Barbies.
26: This represents Disney World, and she's even got little mouse ears, and her hair represents the fireworks.
25: I keep them in several rooms. I have this room, I have the old game room, I have a half bath that I keep them in. I also keep them in closets, and I have storage upstairs.
26: What we call a Texas basement above the garage. And there's space up there that I can use. So it's going to keep growing.
25: I normally collect one-of-a-kind, platinum labels, silkstone dolls, and I just got into vintage recently. This one is Judith Lieber. She was available at FAO Schwartz in New York City. She retailed for $200, and she's a platinum label, meaning they made only 999 of her. And she has a little crystal purse that Judith Lieber was famous for, and I was able to get the adult version as well. Another one that's very rare is the Moschino Barbie from their fashion runway show back in September of 2014. It was their spring-summer 2015 collection, and only the people in the front row received them. So they weren't for sale, they were gifted. And I'm not sure how many they made, but she's very extremely rare. And then also the Seasons collection, summer in San Francisco, they made 50 redhead version, and they were only available at FAO Schwartz. And the one I have is signed and dated by Robert Best, who designed her. Silkstone is a little bit different from vinyl. It's a very hard vinyl, kind of to mimic porcelain, but it's not quite porcelain. It's a little bit heavier than your normal Barbie doll. And they started them in the year 2000 and ended in 2020, but they are bringing them back in 2024. Well, I do have a new favorite. My number one Barbie, Brunette. She was a recent purchase. The Barbie came out at Toy Fair March 9th, 1959 in New York City, and only about 300,000 were produced, and they made both blonde and brunette. More blondes, of course, but I have a rare brunette doll, hand-painted, no touch-ups, and in her original bathing suit.
26: And she's got the holes in her feet, so that's what makes her unique.
25: I keep them mostly in boxes because I don't like to take them out of the box. It's a big job. It keeps the dust off them. But I have many that I do take out of the box as well. Those are my one-of-a-kinds. And one-of-a-kind is OOAK. It means that it's the only one like it in the entire world. And I have 348 of those. Well, it's important to keep them in boxes if you want to sell them later. It keeps their value. Now, some dolls do go down in value and some increase in value. It just depends. I have two grandsons, but one granddaughter, Hannah, and she's 12, and she's going to inherit the whole collection. I buy what I like and what is important to me and what gives me joy. I can tell you how much I paid for everything. It doesn't necessarily mean it's worth this much, but it is close to $650,000. Nowadays, I think, you know, Barbie can be anything, and so girls can be anything, too. And I think that's the message that Mattel wants to get out, is that girls rule the world, and they can do whatever they want.
0: We should all be staying active, and here on Pumped, we show you all the different ways members of your community are keeping in shape. Meet people who can make a gym wherever they go.
11: You can literally make anything and everything yours.
0: Proving that age is just a number.
1: How old are you?
11: 80.
0: And challenging what we think is possible.
18: Get up, baby! Get up! That's what I love! Can't breathe.
0: So put on your sweats and join us to get pumped. The extraordinary bond we have with our pets is unlike any other. Here on Pet Project, we consider our furry friends members of the family, and we know you do, too. So we're introducing you to some of the amazing pets we've met.
19: This is a duck I keep seeing everywhere.
0: The owners who go above and beyond to help them out.
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0: And the stories of resilient pets that inspire us all.
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0: 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On Stroke of Genius, we find creativity from all over the country and take you inside the minds of their brilliant creators. Learn how these artists make some of the most bizarre...
3: Hi, I'm Diana Wood, the crazy power wash artist.
0: Resourceful...
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0: And unique artwork from communities around the country. When you meet the people behind the art, you get to appreciate every stroke of genius.
5: 1, 2, 1, 2, 3, go.
6: So my name is Christina Melville, and I'm a Moco junkie. I want the world to know that this is something good to do, and for the 12 years I've been doing it with me growing up, I can honestly say this did keep me out of trouble. It started in Africa, and then it was brought to the Caribbean. And you see a lot in carnivals, basically all over the Caribbean. And now it was brought here to Brooklyn. I did fall many of times. And I mean, I just learned from it so I know what to do next time. It's something good to do for the youth to do. And you basically get to experience it.

0: education changed my life. I cannot venture to say they saved my life as well. Education is not automatically gonna give you a better job or the job that you want. But education is gonna give you opportunities, and it's gonna make you look things different. Sometimes we feel that there is no way out, and I've been there. But if you come and ask for help, you might see a window and then a door. Hello, I'm Dean Reina Tippetts, and welcome to Lone Star College East Aldine Center. When I came to the United States, I was 20 years old and automatically became a mother of a 2-year-old and a 5-year-old. My husband and the kids spoke English. They're from here, from the United States. I didn't speak any English, so it was a little bit challenging first. I'm raising 2 kids, learning to be a mom, learning to live in the United States. After 9/11, my husband lost his job. He actually applied for a housekeeping position at one of the campuses for Lone Star College, and he was told that he was overqualified. But I was with him when he went to the application, and they saw me, and they offered me a part-time job as a housekeeper. When I started working, actually, on the classrooms, I saw the students and the teachers, you know, and that reminded me of how much I liked the school, and I wanted to start there. So I went and asked for help. I didn't speak English, so it was hard for them to understand me. I didn't even know what a high school diploma was. It really scared me, and it made me go and feel like, why am I doing this? So it took me a while. From housekeeping, I moved to a supervisor for housekeeping, and from that, I moved to the police department. When I started to work at the police department in 2004, I realized that I needed to really learn English. I went again to ask for help. And finally in 2006, because I had to take the TSI, and TSI is an entrance exam. A lot of students are so afraid. I was afraid of it too. When I took it the first time, I didn't qualify for any class. My levels were too low. So it took me a while to get there. In 2006, I finally started taking my first class. I saw the opportunity and I realized that I could do this. So I started going to the next certificate and then to the associates. But I wanted to learn more about education, how education truly works, because I have already been working for the college more than 10 years, but I still don't understand how education works. Yes, my bachelor's program was at Our Lady of the Lake University from San Antonio. They have a satellite here in Houston. Going in person to a weekend program, actually connecting to the other students, to the faculty, I created some great friends there too. Having that support make a huge difference. In 2 years, I graduated with my bachelor's. First of all, I was pumped. I can do this. You know, I got it. And on my mind too, I felt like if I stop now, it's gonna take me a long time to get back. And so I enrolled to Lamar University with a master's in business administration. Fall 16, I started school. And next fall, 2017, I graduated with my master's degree. From that, I moved to the advising department, where I truly, truly learned how education works on the side of the student. And so there I learned the mistakes I made. I were able to use those mistakes to help other students.
1: She's a great person to look up to because she started from where we're at, so that means we could probably go up just like her too.
2: So we have that place to be able to relate to her, and you know, she's not a stranger. She understands the struggles of like working in the front desk and you know, how to dealing with parents and people.
0: When this opportunity came here at East Aldine, I honestly wasn't going to apply because you know, I'm scared. I had a lot of people, you should apply, you should do it. And so I finally decided, why not? You know, let me apply, let me try. Something I always tell my students and my coworkers says, excuses are always there, but opportunities are not always there. So when the opportunity comes, you have to take a chance. So I took that chance, I applied. I think my background and my story, being here at this community too, allows me to understand the needs of the community. What it means for me right now to be a dean, it just takes me back to 20-some years ago when I started working housekeeping. There was this one dean who always stayed late. She had a 6 p.m. class, and she learned my name. And she always welcomed me and asked how I was doing, trying to speak Spanish with me. And she always dressed so professional. And she would go into the class and just have that relation with the students. I am on those shoes now. So from going to pick the trash on the dean's office to now sit on the desk is also a huge responsibility.
3: We should all be staying active, and here on Pumped, we show you all the different ways members of your community are keeping in shape. Meet people who can make a gym wherever they go.
4: You can literally make anything and everything yours.
3: Proving that age is just a number.
5: How old are you?
4: 80.
3: And challenging what we think is possible.
6: Get up, baby! Get up! That's what I love!
7: Can't breathe.
3: Put on your sweats and join us to get pumped. The extraordinary bond we have with our pets is unlike any other. Here on Pet Project, we consider our furry friends members of the family, and we know you do, too. So we're introducing you to some of the most amazing pets we've met.
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3: And the stories of resilient pets that inspire us all.
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3: 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Learn how these artists make some of the most bizarre...
11: Hi, I'm Diana Wood, the crazy power wash artist.
3: Resourceful...
12: Everything around me inspires me.
3: And unique artwork from communities around the country. When you meet the people behind the art, you get to appreciate every stroke of genius.
13: I'm Shirley Curry. I'm 82 years old, and I'm the gaming grandma.
14: Oh, go, go, go, go, go!
15: I'm Joseph Green. I'm 26 years old, and I'm Shirley's number one grandson.
16: How'd you become the grandma gamer?
13: My son gave me a computer and a game and started me in both, and I became addicted.
16: Talk about your friendship with Joseph.
13: He just would comment and talk to me on my channel.
16: So, Joseph, you got a friend who's 82 years old and playing video games?
17: Yeah, can you believe it?
16: Boo! Oh my gosh!
18: Even though there's an age difference, we have a lot of things in common and obviously lots in video games.
13: Gaming is an open world and it should be open to everybody. And everybody should accept everybody into it.
19: No matter how old you are, you always get excited. There's something about airplanes and something about flying and travel that always excites people. Come in the front door and you'll get that feeling of what it was like to come into this terminal building in the 1940s. The 1940 Air Terminal Museum is the original air terminal access building to what became Hobby Airport. Kids, adults, everybody likes it. It's such a cool experience to be able to see and get up close and personal with a lot of these airplanes taking off and landing. And you also get a really good view. You can see downtown off one way. You can see the ship channel off the other way. So you just get a really good view of Houston itself. When it opened in 1940, it was Houston Municipal Airport. And this is where people would come in to get on their planes. They used this to protect their hair while they were out on the ramp. So if it was windy or it was rainy, it would protect their hair because in the 1960s, they had the big poofy hairstyles. And so they wanted to be able to keep their hair just right and just in place. And so one way to do that was to wear this helmet.
20: Just bring that back.
19: I don't think so. The 1940 Air Terminal Museum is the only museum here in Houston that's dedicated to the history of civil aviation and civil airlines. I feel like it's a hidden gem of Houston. I hear pretty often people say, oh, we didn't even know this was here. The experience of flying back in the 1940s and 1950s when this terminal was active was a huge experience for people. It was typically wealthier individuals and families that got to fly, so they would put on their best clothing, and it was a whole experience of getting on an airplane. You would put on your suit, your dress, women wore hats, and then on the airplane itself, you were served a huge, like, 3 or 4 course meal. Over in this area, we have our permanent exhibit that talks about the history of Houston's aviation. And the display here is about Howard Hughes And he has a very in-depth history with Houston. He was from Houston. And he was a very famous pilot. And he flew the first around-the-world flight. And he had celebrated here in Houston in 1938. There was a ticker tape parade downtown. And then they had a reception at the Rice Hotel downtown in Houston. The building was designed by an architect named Joseph Finger. And he's a pretty well-known Houston area architect. He also designed Houston City Hall. And if you look at our building and you look at City Hall, you can see the resemblance. It's called Art Deco style. And so the very modern look for the 1940s with wings off the side. When people came here to the terminal to get their ticket, they would come into the front doors and there would be a ticket counter either, depending on the airline, they had their ticket counters in different places. As you came into the building here behind me, you see the sitting area. Also behind me, there are the ticket counters there, like at a modern airport, like at Hobby, where you go and you give them your ticket and you give them your luggage. That is exactly what happened here. This is the Trans-Texas Airways uniform that was designed in the 1940s. And as you can see, it was very Western themed, very Texas themed. They wore vests and long skirts and cowboy boots. And they also wore little cowboy hats like the one here on display because they wanted to really represent Texas and Houston in particular. So here we have on display a 1970s Southwest Airlines flight attendant uniform. So you get an idea of what a flight attendant was wearing at the time. The city and the Houston airport system generously lets us have access to the ramp. And so we can take people out on Hobby Airport ramp. On the third Saturdays of the month, we have what's called Open Ramp Day. We take people out on the ramp. Not only that, but we also take people up to the third floor balcony. So you can go out there and have a really magnificent view of the airport itself and parts of the city that you wouldn't be able to see from the ground. This is our temporary exhibit, the Fly Girls of World War II. It will be here until the end of August 2023. It tells the story of the Women's Air Force Service pilots who started here in Houston, Texas. Their mascot was named Fifi Nella, and you can see her here in the patches. This is the Wasp mascot. Her name is Fifi Nella, and she was designed by Walt Disney. He designed her for a Roald Dahl book, and she was donated to the Wasp as their mascot. I think once people know we're here, they realize and see what a treasure that it is. I think there's a lot of reasons to protect this building. The main reason is that it's a beautiful building. It's a National Historic Landmark now. It's a City of Houston landmark. I think it's also important to preserve Houston's aviation history because it gives us knowledge of the impact that travel and the aviation industry had here in Houston. I've love to watch people when they come into the parking lot and they see the building, they're just blown away by how beautiful it is and their eyes light up, and it's such a joy to see that.

0: and no excuses. These are the greatest workouts in America.
1: We as humans are far more capable than we believe.
0: No matter the odds.
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0: Get out there and get going.
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0: This is Pumped.
4: Pickleball is an easy to learn, hard to master game. You get really addicted to it when you start, and it's like a grind to get up, but it's really fun. Pickleball is a combination of like tennis, ping pong, badminton. It's like a combination of a ton of different sports. It's really fun to play. Anybody can do it. It's really fun.
5: He goes by Pickleball Pierce on Instagram.
4: I'm 12 years old, and I've been playing pickleball for 2.5 years. I want to go out there and destroy everybody who I play.
5: He's like the silent assassin. He never gets too down when things are going against him, and he never gets too high.
6: He's a kid who's all about strategy. He's a thinker, and he's just very calm on the court, no matter what. And he always wants to win.
4: No mercy. Go after him and get them. So I started playing in my grandpa's house. He had a house's backyard. And then a few years later, like a court opened up near our house, and my parents got into it. And then I started playing on the side, and I started liking it more, and then I really became, like, really good through that. My dad and brother have been, like, drilling me a lot. My whole family, like, my mom, dad, and brother, they've really helped me, like, progress.
5: Like a chess game to him, almost.
6: It really is a chess game, and he is very into chess.
4: I'm actually playing baseball. I've been playing baseball for like a long time, since I was like 3 or 4. The hand-eye coordination from baseball has helped translate to pickleball. And also, I think pickleball helped with baseball more, like helping like quicken my reflexes up, like help with my footwork, make me quicker and all that.
5: He's really started to go lean towards pickleball over other sports because it's just so action-packed. You know, he loves baseball, but baseball, you know, is a little bit slower sport where, you know, you might get to hit the ball. You get 3 at-bats in a game, where pickleball, you could hit the ball 400 times in a match.
7: No competition.
6: I think the most fun that he has with it, too, is that he can beat up on adults. He does it all the time to us when we're playing. Like, he got really good so quickly. But I think the fact that he can also play with us in tournaments, he can play with adults, against adults, kind of a cool sport where you can actually play with your kid.
5: When he's playing in clubs, especially against people he's never seen, especially when he's playing with his brother, they see these two little kids on the court and they're like, oh, well, this is not going to be a fun game. Well, we got to take it easy on these. And then, like, after the first 2 shots, you see the look on their face like, oh, my goodness, what did we just get ourselves into?
6: We basically knew he was going to stay in it the minute he basically got better than us. Like, let's be real. You know, he kind of surpassed us so quickly.
4: So a typical day is going out and drilling for around 2.5 hours. On some days, we might get a little bit of playing in at the end of that. We mainly just stay here to drill. We also go somewhere else to get more high-level competition because this is close to us, so it's good for, like, drilling, hitting shots, working on that, which is mostly what I do to get better at this point.
5: It's just so much fun that he really wants to put in the extra work.
4: I love pickleball because it's just so fun to get out there and play on the court with, like, anybody. It doesn't matter your age, gender, anything. You can just go out there, compete, have fun. It's a very versatile sport.
6: It's really fun to just watch the kids play. Like, we're so proud just how good they are.
5: There's not really a national youth league right now for pickleball, at least that I'm aware of. There are a few different opportunities for kids to play in. The biggest is
4: Professional Pickleball Association. It's just like the main, like, pro tour, and it has some really good players, pro players.
5: But what these youth tour have done is created an opportunity for them to play against other juniors, and that's, these really love that. We've been involved in pickleball 3 years,
6: yeah.
5: And I think Pierce has been playing about 2, but just in that short amount of time, it's crazy how much more popular it's been. Within, you know, we live in North Houston, and within 30 minutes, there's now probably 10, 15 indoor facilities. Everyone we go to seems to be completely packed with tons of people just loving the game and enjoying themselves.
6: And he's also opened it up to his school. He actually started a pickleball club at his school just to get it out there.
8: Before we even met pickleball.
6: People were like, what's pickleball? And now, yeah, they love it.
4: I definitely want to go pro in the future. And maybe like Olympics too. Hopefully pickleball gets in the Olympics. That would be fun. Oh yeah! What a way to end it.

0: The Sriracha Muchacha is me, turned up to 11. It definitely get into the mindset of wanting to be a warrior, not only as a woman in a male-dominated sport, but as a Mexican woman.
1: I'm Paloma Vargas, but I'm also known as
0: the Sriracha Muchacha, Paloma Star.
1: Lucha Libre started my life very naturally. It is just so intertwined with the Mexican culture of the bravado, of the showmanship. As a Mexican-American first generation myself, I feel like that integrates who I am. Lucha Libre is so integrated with the Mexican culture. Lucha Libre is like a religion in Mexico. It's a little bit more flashy, a little bit more high-flying. There's a lot of mass involved, a lot of pageantry. Once I step through the curtain, that's when it starts for me. Even before I step in through the ropes, that's where I'm Paloma Star. That's when I'm Sriracha Muchacha. Lucha Libre was so predominant in my family. Ever since I could remember, we were going to wrestling shows. We were going to Lucha Libre shows. Me and my mom, my grandma, we'd pack up everybody, go to the shows, cheer on the good guys, boo the bad guys. And I was a fan ever since I could remember. Everybody knows the luchador. Everybody has been to a Lucha Libre show. I remember when I was 7 years old, I met my favorite luchador ever named Tinieblas and his little mini name, Alusha. So I dreamed about being a luchadora myself, but I just never knew it was possible. I want to bring up other people. I want to bring up other women. I'll bring up everybody who didn't think they could be here because I didn't think I could be here. And look at me now. When I was first watching Lucha Libre growing up, there was no women. If anything, there was like one or two. When I first started, I was the only woman in my class. But shout out to my trainer, the very first day of training, he was like, hey, this is Paloma. Do not treat her any different just because she's a woman, just because she's new. Hit her just as hard. I'm just like everybody else, regardless of my gender, regardless of what I look like. I am here to learn just like the person next to me. But now, seeing the amount of women that are involved in wrestling, seeing all women shows, seeing all women companies, just makes me so happy because there was not that at all starting out. You saw women just being an accessory as opposed to the main event. And now you have women being the main event of shows, being the headliners. And I absolutely love that. I want to prove everybody that I could do it just as well as the boys. If not, you know what? Maybe even better.

0: Somebody invited me to go to the golf course, and I fell in love with the game. I said, wow, golf can do this? Bonding, making serious connections with people so fast. I go, our Latina women need to be a part of this. We've been around for 16 years. I want as many women, as many Latinas, to become a part of this amazing family, to grow this game of golf, to change the face of golf in the United States. We had 94 women show up at our very first event, and they would tell me the same thing. I want to learn how to play golf. I don't know anybody that plays golf. I don't know how to do it.
1: You don't have to be hard on yourself. We're here to have a good time.
2: We like to say that golf is a game of invitation, and so today's event is actually titled Invite Her, and we put a Spanish twist on it, Invítala, because we know that golf is a game that people traditionally haven't felt comfortable being a part of the sport. So if us as the leading women's professional golf organization, we can invite more women and girls to be part of golf, then we're going to do just that.
3: Learning the etiquette and learning terminology and learning how to play is the way that I found the best way to connect with some coworkers, with customers, just like, hey, what'd you do this weekend? What golf course did you play at?
0: I can meet a golfer at the airport in another country, and we bond because we're a part of the golf family.
4: Art can inspire, uplift, and give us a whole new perspective on things. On Stroke of Genius, we find creativity from all over the country and take you inside the minds of their brilliant creators. Learn how these artists make some of the most bizarre...
5: Hi, I'm Diana Wood, the crazy power wash artist.
4: Resourceful...
6: Everything around me inspires me.
4: And unique artwork from communities around the country. When you meet the people behind the art, you get to appreciate every stroke of genius. Ever walk by a really long food line and think, those people are crazy?
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4: Why would anyone stand hours on their feet before they can sit down to eat?
8: It's the best thing I've ever had.
4: Worth the Wait takes you to the front of America's longest lines to answer one question. Is it worth the wait? From a massive 7-pound burrito to a slice of pie that has locals going crazy, we'll let you know what's worth it and what's not. This is Worth the Wait. This country is full of unusual places to see and amazing things to do. But only the locals really know where to go. On My Go-To, we discover some of the strangest...
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4: 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So here on Out of Office, we're taking you to some of our favorite vacation spots, where the locals show us how to really relax.
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11: You can see the mountains, the city, the trees inside of it.
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12: Yeah, punch it, Chewy.
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13: You're watching Pumped.
14: One, two, three, four, five, six, seven, and eight. There we go.
15: And you'll be number 31.
16: We're at Maimonides Stadium, the home of the Brooklyn Cyclones, and we're at the Surf Squad auditions. So the Surf Squad is the entertainment and hype group for the Brooklyn Cyclones. They are engaging the crowd, hyping them up. They're greeting them at the gate. I want you to be entertaining. I don't care what happens as long as you're having fun. What's really important is someone that is really extroverted, someone that is really engaging.
17: The first round was very dance heavy. We had to learn a little choreographed routine and then perform it. But I guess what I learned is that it's all about attitude and selling it, and that you don't have to necessarily be a trained dancer in order for them to see something in you, see the energy. When I'm not auditioning for the Surf Squad, I teach at Rutgers. I'm a college teacher, and I'm also a punk rock musician. So this is very different from what I do in my normal life, and it's super fun.
13: I'm a data analyst by day. By night, I actually work for event presentation for the Knicks and the Rangers. But I've been born and raised in Brooklyn my whole life, so I came to the inaugural game as a Cyclone fan, and I never looked back.
18: Turn.
13: Oh, it's a little overwhelming, first of all, being the only guy here. Also, I have no background in dance whatsoever, so going right into the dancing kind of threw me off a little bit, but you know, I'll jump right in, give it my best shot.
18: 5, 6, 7, 8! We had one guy audition, Casey. He is not a dancer. He just started cheering, like, let's go Cyclones! And that's exactly what would be happening at the game. He would be having the entertainment, but then it's back to baseball. We're getting that crowd up off their feet.
19: I was on Surf Squad last year. It was my rookie year last year. It was a lot of fun. I love dance. I am a dancer. I wanted to be on a professional dance team, and I just wanted to come back to be a part of that friendship again and be a part of this family.
18: Okay, is everyone back from bathrooms? Okay, let's get this show on the road. When you hear your number, Cole, please stay. Number 7, 18, 25, 30, and 35.

0: We should all be staying active, and here on Pumped, we show you all the different ways members of your community are keeping in shape. Meet people who can make a gym wherever they go.
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0: And challenging what we think is possible.
3: 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Get up! That's what I love!
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0: 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Here on Pet Project, we consider our furry friends members of the family, and we know you do, too. So we're introducing you to some of the most amazing pets we've met.
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8: Hi, I'm Diana Wood, the crazy power wash artist.
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0: 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When you meet the people behind the art, you get to appreciate every stroke of genius. This country is full of unusual places to see and amazing things to do. But only the locals really know where to go. On My Go-To, we discover some of the strangest...
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0: 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Nothing brings people together like a great meal. And at Bite Size, communities coming together around food is what we're all about. 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
13: You're watching Pumped.
14: Roller skating, it is kind of a lost art, and it's coming back.
15: It sounded so fun. I haven't been roller skating in years, and it just like brought me back to my childhood.
16: Phenomenal weather to be able to be outside and roller skate, be free and just iconic for Santa Monica.
14: Two blocks from here is the Pacific Ocean. What we have here, we have disco music, we have disco balls, we have the hot dog stand here if you get hungry. We have a bunch of people that come together wanting to unify and celebrate the fun and sport of roller skating.
17: It was both of our first time actually roller skating, and I just feel like this is such a nice thing that maybe we could do together.
15: So fun, it's beautiful, the weather's gorgeous, it's sunny, we're in Santa Monica, right? You feel the breeze from the ocean.
18: It was a little hard at the beginning, but then once you get the hang of it, it's fun.
19: My favorite part was the break was really close, so it helped me to go slow, and I wouldn't fall that much.
16: It's always nice to be in this day and age outdoors, be in a safe space to be able to play and do outdoor activities that when we were younger that we all probably were able to do.
14: It's so much fun having a great time building memories that are worth repeating and have an experience like maybe you've never had.
20: I'm still confused sometimes because I'm like, they say he can't see, but yet he knows where the basketball rim is.
21: What makes him unique is how hard he works, you know, how much he wants to get better.
22: His determination and his acceptance for what he is and who he is and where he is has been great, just great to see.

0: Tristan was born albinos, it affected his sight real bad. Like, he can't really too much do anything, but he tries for everything. Everything have to be close to his face. Even when he looks at his phone, everything has to be closed or enlarged.
1: My mom came up to me, had this bright idea. Hey, Tristan, you want to play some sports? I'm like, yeah. And she says, okay, I'll sign you up for baseball. That's how I got here.
0: So I put him in it, and he eats, sleep, and breathes baseball. I was terrified for him. And in the beginning, he was getting hit quite a lot. But he kept wanting to do it. He kept wanting to do it, so we kept going for it. Basketball came in 2 years after he had gotten to sports.
2: So right now, I have him as like a guard/forward. I have most of my players play role position. He's one of my defensive players. A lot of times, he likes to shoot. You'll see him do a lot of extra stuff. But I tell him, like, you're a real good defensive player. He's not scared to touch the ball, get physical. Sometimes when you see him in the corner, you hit him with a three. A lot of people be worried because they like, he can't see, but he knocks the ball down.
3: How much can you actually see when you're on the court?
1: To the half-court line. A little bit past the half-court line.
3: And what does the basket look like when you're shooting? How can you see it clearly?
1: Yeah, it's a little bit blurry, but I can see it mostly clearly.
4: He brings in better emotions. When he gets in the game, we almost put him in the game just to play defense on the best player on the other team. And it kind of helps because that's exactly what he wants. He don't want to play the person that's not going to move that much. He don't want to play the person that's only going to shoot. No, he want to take on the challenge. And when he does it right. And he hypes the rest of his team up.
5: He has all the tools to be successful in anything he want to do in life. You know, outside of sports, it could be sports. I just feel like anything he decides to do, he's going to do it because I know he's going to apply, you know, what he learns through sports into anything.
6: We should all be staying active. And here on Pumped, we show you all the different ways members of your community are keeping in shape. Meet people who can make a gym wherever they go.
7: You can literally make anything and everything yours.
6: Proving that age is just a number.
8: How old are you?
7: 80.
6: And challenging what we think is possible.
9: Get up, baby. Get up. That's what I love.
10: I can't breathe.
6: Put on your sweats and join us to get pumped. 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So we're introducing you to some of the most amazing pets we've met.
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6: 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Learn how these artists make some of the most bizarre...
14: Hi, I'm Diana Wood, the crazy power wash artist.
6: Resourceful...
15: Everything around me inspires me.
6: And unique artwork from communities around the country. When you meet the people behind the art, you get to appreciate every stroke of genius.
16: Hey, guys. How's it going?
17: I've been to rodeos when I was younger where they wouldn't let me compete being openly gay. I've been beat up more than one time. I kept going until a rodeo, but at some point you get tired of being pushed around. And so when the gay rodeo came about, I jump on it immediately.
18: So a lot of the guys here seem to have nicknames. Why is that?
17: In our everyday life, some of us still have to be closeted. I compete under Jameson Cole as an assumed name. 2 years ago, I lost a job because a parent at the school that I taught at complained that I was gay. Many of the states where we're from, Arkansas, Texas, Oklahoma, you can still be let go for being gay.
18: What do you say to the folks who used to push you around when you'd come to the events? What do you want them to know when they see you now?
17: I'd like them to know I'm a cowboy just like they are. And look at me now. I'm successful. I'm happy. I have a family of competitors. And I still get to do what I love no matter how much they wanted me not to.
19: You're watching Pumped.
8: He was on me, 1, 2, 3.
19: Divas!
20: Football is everything for me and most of these women.
21: I get to be the bigger, stronger, better, faster version of myself every step of the way.
22: I feel like it's the best sport in the world.
21: Chad Powers is a show about second chances and not being able to let go of football.
23: I'm going
21: to
23: do a Mrs. Doubtfire, but with football.
21: And I can totally relate to that because here I am 23 years later, still playing this game. Whatever it takes, I'm going to keep on playing. So if I have to dress up like someone else, I might do that too. My name is Lois Cook. I am wide receiver number 18 and also vice president of the team.
24: Cook catches it. Cook towards the end zone. Touchdown, Divas.
21: The DC Divas are a powerhouse group of women who play full contact football and are three-time national champions.
24: DC comes back to beat Pittsburgh. They are your 2025 National Conference champions.
20: My name is Alicia Marple. Everybody calls me Coach Ghost. I'm the head coach of the DC Divas. We started in 2001. Very humbly as one of the first teams in women's professional football. These are all professional women, all walks of life, police officers, lawyers, moms. I have players from 17, 18 years old to my oldest players, 50 years old.
21: I've been with this team, oh my gosh, it's been like over 20 years now. You have to have a lot of love and a little bit of crazy to play football, and we have all of that and more. So today is a big day. We have our tryouts. This is the first tryout for the 2026 season. This is where we're going to see some new recruits, some new talent, and see if they have what it takes to be a DC Diva.
25: I'm feeling very good, confident, and ready to roll.
26: It's a beautiful Saturday morning and about to get ready, so.
20: Good. Let's bring it a little bit closer like we like each other. Welcome, everybody. First and foremost, what I want to say is thank you for being here. I know it's a brave decision, but what I can guarantee you is you're in the most welcoming and best team in women's football. You guys feel good?
27: Yeah.
20: All right, let's go. We're going to line up across the black line. 2 deep.
28: Easy. Diva.
21: One thing that's true about women's football is that we don't have anything that channels into it. We don't have high school football for women. So a lot of the women who come out, they don't have experience in the game. And so while we can teach skill sets, we can't teach that heart. And so that's what we're really going to test. And we'll see what these women have.
29: South Georgia's having open tryouts.
30: You're here to try out? What's your name?
31: Jay.
30: And last name?
31: Yeah.
20: In the show, Chad Powers, you're going to see a woman coach who's finding her way and maneuvering her way through a male-dominated sport where we are often told we're not supposed to be doing this.
30: Oh, boy, here we go.
20: In women's football alone, I'm one of very few women head coaches in the league, much less on teams. We really want to get more women into the sport.
21: Seeing women in football spaces is so important for other women to understand that they can be in those spaces. They can be a coach. So if she could see it, she could be it.
20: The one in the white shirt, soccer player.
31: I like her a lot.
20: That girl in the pink, too, is surprising me. She's a good pickup, man.
32: Women's football is not new. However, it is new to a lot of households.
21: We have over 60 teams across the country. I mean, every major city just about has a women's football team.
33: We are just as conditioned, just as strong, just as powerful, just as entertaining as the guys.
34: And this is not just men's football. This is not women's football. This is football.
20: Let's go, bring it in. Clap it up. Thank you for working hard today. Wow, it was an excellent tryout today.
35: I'm definitely sore, but it was a great energy out here today.
21: There are definitely a couple of faces that stood out to me today.
20: I'm looking at least about 5 or 6 people from this group to really see what they can do in the next couple tryouts. Ready, breakdown! We're on a mission. Let's go right here. These women are absolutely spectacular human beings. They give everything to their families, to their children, to me, and to the future of football. That draws me every single day to watch them live out their passions.
21: Some of my best friends in life are people that I've played football with. It's a support system. We love and hate each other. We're like sisters. You know, we fight sometimes. But at the end of the day, we share a bond that is really unbreakable.
20: I would love for women who are interested in women's football to explore it. There's women's football teams everywhere that cannot be denied. Now is the time to watch women's sports. And if you're able to, come out and play. I promise you'll fall in love.

0: 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Tell us on social media.
1: What is true kindness? How can we help our neighbors in need? Maybe it's as simple as a smile or a hug.
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1: All Good is about finding everyday people doing good in their communities.
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1: Reaching out.
5: The community has a good heart. I didn't think they would have helped me like this.
1: And putting other people first.
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1: Even on a tough day, we're here for you on All Good. You're watching Local-ish. 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
12: Five, six, and we go. One.

0: recover, because mistakes happen. It's part of life. So here at Latin Rhythms, we teach anyone and everyone to left feet, free left feet, to right feet, whatever you come with. We can teach anyone how to dance. What I like to do here is share my culture with people, share my art form with people. My name is Marixa Valentin, and I am the owner, founder, and CEO here at Latin Rhythms Academy of Dance and Performance. My first dance partner was my mom, and I remember her holding me in her arms, and we would just dance to music. I'm of Puerto Rican descent, which means that all of that is kind of in our blood. It's part of your culture. You don't count it. You don't think about it. It moves you. You feel it. My first dance partner came to me, and he was like, you know, 1, 2, 3, 5, 6, 7, and I was completely confused because we had never counted that. It was literally a feeling.
1: I'm gonna
0: However, I make all my students count now because I need them to learn it, seeing them progress. You know, you're like a proud mama.
1: 1, 2, 3,
0: yes, drop. So we have several teams here at Latin Rhythms. We actually have a kids' youth dance company.
2: What's the name of your group?
3: Ella Fortuna!
4: Ella Fortuna is so fun. We get to learn all about our culture, Latina heritage.
5: We feel like sisters, like a whole sisters group, like a family.
6: Yeah.
7: I met so many people from different walks of life, different areas, different countries. I even met my husband here. We got married here. This place has basically helped me in all walks of my life.
8: I love this because dance is my happy place. It is one of the few times when I get to express myself, be goofy, and not have to think about any other thing aside from how the music, my partner, and myself.
0: It's a very magical place. It will change your life in positive, wonderful ways.
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10: Dia de los Muertos is a 3,000 or more year old tradition in Mexico. But I really feel, I mean, you can see it nowadays, that it's not just a Mexican celebration. It has transcended borders, religion, ethnicities, and I think it's part of the beauty of it.
11: The way we celebrate it now is very specific to the land that we know now as Mexico. The indigenous people used to celebrate their dead. And it was very specific. It was very, very ritualistic. It was believed that the skull contained the life experiences. You flash forward to now, the skull, the sugar skull, is still a throwback from that. There is an Aztec saying that we are asleep while we are alive. It is only when we die that we truly awaken. When the Europeans came and brought Catholicism with them, Day of the Dead indigenous became a hybrid of what we now know as Dia de los Muertos, on the first dedicated to children and on the second dedicated to adults.
10: Part of the idea of co-founding the Dia de los Muertos Grand Parade in the city of Long Beach came from watching the movie 007, where the beginning scene of that movie is an actual parade of Dia de los Muertos in Mexico City that now has become a massive tradition and celebration. And the movie Coco was another example, right? It's a beautiful job that Disney did representing our community and in this particular tradition in our culture. The fact that we celebrate death because there is no life without death. I know that some people don't really understand it, and they might seem that it's kind of creepy. How is it that you celebrate their death? We don't celebrate their death. We celebrate their lives.
9: This is Localish.
8: Mercado is a small piece of Spain in the heart of New York in Hudson Yards. The space is almost 35,000 square feet, where you can find 4 different restaurants and 12 kiosks, where all our culture is represented through the power of the food. Well, everything is just really good in Little Spain, but obviously there's many musts that you cannot miss, like the paella, the tortilla de patatas, the classic home-style food at the Spanish diner, everything, the seafood, the meats, everything, the cochinillo, everything is really good. Mercado is not a place to enjoy in one day. You have to come at least 6, 7, or 10 times to enjoy everything. You can have a full high-end diner in Mar, no? Or you can have a quick lunch in one of our kiosks. Everything is that Mercado has a big versatility, what means that everything can be changing. Huh? So what today is, I don't know, a Brava's kiosk, tomorrow could be a Pescaito Frito kiosk. So we will be changing, we will be adding new things. So Mercado is a place to enjoy in different many ways and a space that changes with the time. So paella is the name of the pan. So there's many different paellas. You have the paella valenciana, you have the seafood paella, that are the paellas with gambas, with mussels, etc. And then the one that I love the most is the traditional one from Valencia, that is the paella valenciana, that is made with chicken, rabbit, green beans, artichokes, garofa beans, and saffron. Well, obviously, it makes me feel proud, no? It makes me feel happy that not just New Yorkers, but all the tourists that New York holds every year, no? To see people from so many different cultures and countries enjoying real Spanish food. I think Mercado has been a really good addition for the gastronomy of New York, and I think New Yorkers are very happy to have Mercado in their city, and they have been great with us. They are coming back, so we're very happy with New Yorkers. We love them. We love New York.
1: 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On Stroke of Genius, we find creativity from all over the country and take you inside the minds of their brilliant creators. Learn how these artists make some of the most bizarre...
2: Hi, I'm Diana Wood, the crazy power wash artist.
1: Resourceful...
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1: And unique artwork from communities around the country. When you meet the people behind the art, you get to appreciate every stroke of genius. Ever walk by a really long food line and think, those people are crazy?
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1: Why would anyone stand hours on their feet before they can sit down to eat?
13: It's the best thing I've ever had.
1: Worth the Wait takes you to the front of America's longest lines to answer one question. Is it worth the wait? From a massive 7-pound burrito to a slice of pie that has locals going crazy, we'll let you know what's worth it and what's not. This is Worth the Wait. This country is full of unusual places to see and amazing things to do. But only the locals really know where to go. On My Go-To, we discover some of the strangest...
14: This is a brain of a gorilla.
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15: I am taking you inside one of my favorite places in the world.
1: And spectacular spots you can visit in cities across America. Join us to find the places locals love on My Go-To. What is true kindness? How can we help our neighbors in need? Maybe it's as simple as a smile or a hug.
16: All sorts of emotions.
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1: All Good is about finding everyday people doing good in their communities.
18: So they come here and they can get their food, personal items, everything.
1: Reaching out.
19: The community has a good heart. I didn't think they would have helped me like this.
1: And putting other people first.
20: It takes them back to who they were when they weren't homeless.
1: Even on a tough day, we're here for you on All Good. 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
21: Kiona Magazine is a bilingual publication that caters to the Hispanic community. We talk about sports, entertainment, local concerts. The paper comes out every 2 weeks, and you can pick up Kiona in the Houston area. Kiona Magazine gets involved in a lot of community engagement programs. We work with a lot of government agencies to bring the news and knowledge to the people that are not aware of their rights. The people that are not aware of their laws, because not only from Mexico, but from South America, their laws are different. Domestic violence programs, mental health programs. Food is really important for our community. So we always have a food section of a food page every time the paper comes out, and we talk about different topics. You know, who doesn't like tacos? Enchiladas, quesos, chile rellenos. So it's important for us to do that. We are about to start a major, major restaurant review and a movie review. ¿Qué onda is a very common word in Mexico and South America. ¿Qué onda means what's up? So ¿qué onda is a word that is used on a regular basis in every single demographic from Mexico to South America. Back in 93, 94, my parents started a publication by the name of Que Onda Magazine. The purpose of opening the publication is to try to become someday the number one Hispanic publication in the Houston area at the time. Thanks to all the advertisers, we were able to expand to the Dallas market, the San Antonio market, and the Austin market, which we became the only publication with all major markets in the state of Texas. A Bulimo publication, what it does is it reaches two categories. The Hispanic community is our main target, but we also feel that the general market should know news about our culture. So other people can know who we are, what we do, the kind of things that we like, the kind of food that we like, the places that we go. I'm the second generation of the publication. My son, Michael, came aboard before we want him to become the third generation of the publication.
3: Even though there are still people and readers who want to have a physical paper, we still need to have a digital side of it. So since I'm third generation and this is a family business, I started to come in and started doing the social media to make sure we have our publication on the website and be accessible for people in case they can't get publication physically.
21: We always focus on our branding name. That's one of the most important things. So we vary with 100% family and community services, community engagement programs, where anybody can pick up Que Onda Magazine and be able to read a good article. Que Onda Magazine is celebrating its 30th year anniversary this year. And what we're doing is we're bringing our culture, honoring Hispanic Heritage Month. So we're going to have a fiesta mexicana. We're going to have about the folklorico, mariachis, Mexican food. We're going the whole enchilada. About a year ago, we opened Que Onda Magazine in Monterrey, Nuevo León, Mexico. So now we're not just a local paper, we're an international publication. So Que Onda Magazine is not only a newspaper, we're in the people business. We just happen to sell advertising.
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1: 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What is true kindness? How can we help our neighbors in need? 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
16: All sorts of emotions.
23: Yeah.
1: All Good is about finding everyday people doing good in their communities.
18: So they come here and they can get their food, personal items, everything.
1: Reaching out.
19: The community has a good heart. I didn't think they would have helped me like this.
1: And putting other people first.
20: It takes them back to who they were when they weren't homeless.
1: Even on a tough day, we're here for you on All Good. The extraordinary bond we have with our pets is unlike any other. Here on Pet Project, we consider our furry friends members of the family, and we know you do, too. So we're introducing you to some of the most amazing pets we've met.
24: This is a duck I keep seeing everywhere.
1: The owners who go above and beyond to help them out.
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28: Really unique. But to live within and amongst 240 people in Alaska's first gated and only gated community is world class.
29: 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I mean, as a community, yes, I love it down here.
30: I was born in Taiwan. Then we decided to come up to see a different world.
27: It's a totally different world here, huh?
28: We're not a homogenous group. We've got our Filipinos, we've got our Samoans, you got your white, you've got natives here. Instead of whatever else, you know, is causing strife, you know, causing controversy, we have to get along here.
31: People from all walks of life have ended up here in Whittier. And here we are, together.
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32: I never imagined in a million years that I would be doing Project Runway. It has been my brother's dream for the past 9 years. After season 7, Antonio has auditioned every year, never made it. This year, he decided to audition.
33: Because I read an article that Heidi was back.
34: Welcome home, Mama.
35: Yes!
32: Next thing you know, I'm getting a call. Like, what are the odds that your twin brother wants to do the show? And I had already done the show. And I'm like, this is your time to shine. But he's like, I want to do it with you.
0: Is that my twin brother?
2: There's another one.
32: It literally really, like, bonded us, like, really, really strongly together.
0: I saw my brother do things that I didn't think he could do. We call each other the Estrada Tornadoes, the Tornado Twins, because it's like we put our love in, and then we feed off each other, right?
32: But, like, I think that's the beauty of, like, our relationship, you know? It's that we listen to each other to be able to grow, you know?
0: And that also, we don't compete with each other. Mm-hmm. I want him to be better than me so I can learn from him, and same with him.
32: I'm Jesus.
0: I'm Antonio.
32: And we are the Estrada Twins. We are here in our atelier in our shop here in Armonk, New York.
0: And we are your favorite twins from Project Runway Season 21. Hi, guys.
32: Welcome to the Estrada Atelier.
0: Come on in.
32: Come on in. Antonio was always a fashionista growing up. Antonio literally, like, inspired me to get into fashion.
0: I'm self-taught. I did not go to fashion school, but I had the best teacher, the best role model, which is our mother. Mother is our muse, our model.
32: We did grow up with a single mother, and I think that our entire purpose growing up with her was to just, like, make her feel so beautiful. And we did that through styling and fashion. Yeah. She was always just very, very creative and supportive in, like, what we wanted to do.
4: This season on Project Runway. It's fashion's fiercest competition.
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6: Soy una mamá super feliz y super bendecida. Así es que los quiero mucho, los amo y siempre hemos logrado lo que nos hemos proponido. 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
32: This, what you're looking at right now and where we are, is literally like a dream come true because we manifested this for 10 years.
0: We came to New York and we had our first client who was her daughter's bat mitzvah, and we did her bat mitzvah dress, and the rest is history. It was word of mouth. We became the hottest bat mitzvah dress designers in New York City.
32: We were called the kings of bat mitzvah. And that's our bread and butter. They truly are the reason why our brand really kind of like exploded over the years. You know, we got into birth off because of doing the pre-team. Now being on Project Runway, you know, it really has been such a beautiful journey.
0: No, I'm kidding.
32: I was on season 7 of Project Runway 15 years ago, and the first time around, I wasn't really, like, out of the closet or queer, or, you know, I grew up in a very, like, you know, Hispanic family where, like, my mom didn't care, but it was just me that I had such fear of, like, coming out. And I did the show with that in mentality. Coming back to me was so powerful for me personally because I'm now this authentic queer boy, gay boy, right? I wanted to give myself the opportunity to show that to the world and how much I have grown in 15 years. So for me, it was like, I'm coming back, but I'm coming back as my authentic self.
0: I fell in love with Project Runway on season 4 with Christian Siriano. Yeah. You know, he was so young, so flamboyant, so himself. I was so honored that he was my mentor for this season. My dream of being on Project Runway, it's coming true, and it came true. Keep on dreaming. It's never too late. I feel like...
32: You waited how long?
0: I waited 15 years. We're here. Yes. There you go. Fashion is what we live, we wake up to, we eat. Like, we just love fashion. We're so passionate. We love making people feel beautiful. And it's so beautiful to be able to wake up and do a job that's not a job, that's your passion.
7: I just like to make pretty things sometimes. Okay. My name is Fabiola Lara, and I'm an illustrator and podcaster here in Philly. I pour some ink. I'm going to dip it. I create illustrations that highlight the simple things that bring the everyday life into just a more adorable and romanticized world. These. And then I wasn't seeing people like me make it in creative fields, so that's why I wanted to create this podcast. Hey everyone, welcome to Draws in Spanish. This is a podcast about Latinx artists and their culture, identity, and creative career. I'm your host, Fabiola Lara, and on today's episode, we have Marisol Muro on the show. Marisol is a Mexican.
8: And one of the biggest things I want to do with this podcast is showcase that every single country in Latin America is totally different, has a different culture. My one message to people who see my work is that I just want to beautify everyday life. How did I get into drawing? I've always been drawing. So since I was a kid, I was drawing. My mom would bring me like stacks of copy fax paper, you know, with the little notches at the end. And I would just draw on that because it's endless. But I've always been drawing. And then I started eventually sharing my work online on Tumblr. Eventually, I got noticed by some brands, got commissions, and realized it could be a career. One of the main reasons I do this is illustration is such a lonely career. You work just by yourself and with your client, maybe, and it's really lonely. And by reaching out to other illustrators to talk about them, I get to learn something. I get to chat with other, essentially, coworkers that I wouldn't otherwise have. And I get to show people that from different backgrounds that they can also be artists. And that's something I didn't really see in podcasts before I started this one. I just felt like it was missing. I wasn't seeing stories. I wasn't seeing people like me make it in creative fields. It's really important because by having different illustrators working out in the world, you get a different level of representation in the media. And I think that's something that's always really important for the next generation to see themselves represented. So by highlighting these artists, I am highlighting artists for the industry, but also for up-and-coming artists who want to be artists themselves and want to see themselves out in the world. We'll see how this one turns out is what I'm trying to say. But my other maybe message would be that if you're interested in the arts and in having a creative career, it is possible no matter what your background is. It's totally possible if you have the right ambition and hustle and drive. So that's, I think, the more important message. I found that I really like to draw things from everyday life. Bringing joy into them is what makes me happy.
2: I could do that forever.
8: All right. What do you think?
3: We should all be staying active. And here on Pumped, we show you all the different ways members of your community are keeping in shape. Meet people who can make a gym wherever they go.
9: You can literally make anything and everything yours.
3: Proving that age is just a number.
10: How old are you?
9: 80.
3: And challenging what we think is possible.
11: Get up, baby. Get up. That's what I love.
9: I can't breathe.
3: So put on your sweats and join us to get pumped. The extraordinary bond we have with our pets is unlike any other. Here on Pet Project, we consider our furry friends members of the family, and we know you do, too. So we're introducing you to some of the most amazing pets we've met.
12: This is a duck I keep seeing everywhere.
3: The owners who go above and beyond to help them out.
13: I could tell it was love at first sight.
3: And the stories of resilient pets that inspire us all.
26: You see having Popeye Wheelie on camera.
3: So give yourself a treat and join us on Pet Project. This country is full of unusual places to see and amazing things to do, but only the locals really know where to go. On My Go-To, we discover some of the strangest...
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3: 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What is true kindness? How can we help our neighbors in need? Maybe it's as simple as a smile or a hug.
17: All sorts of emotions.
21: Yeah.
3: All Good is about finding everyday people doing good in their communities.
9: So they come here and they can get their food, personal items, everything.
3: Reaching out.
19: The community has a good heart. I didn't think they would have helped me like this.
3: And putting other people first.
20: It takes them back to who they were when they weren't homeless.
3: Even on a tough day, we're here for you on All Good. The extraordinary bond we have with our pets is unlike any other. Here on Pet Project, we consider our furry friends members of the family, and we know you do, too. So we're introducing you to some of the most amazing pets we've met.
12: This is a duck I keep seeing everywhere.
3: The owners who go above and beyond to help them out.
13: I could tell it was love at first sight.
3: And the stories of resilient pets that inspire us all.
26: You see having Popeye Wheelie on camera.
3: So give yourself a treat and join us on Pet Project. You're watching Localish.
22: When was the last time there was a Latina supervisor here?
23: Never.
22: Never.
23: I'm the first in the history of San Mateo County.
33: By the late 1940s,
1: San Mateo County was no longer a rural suburb of the city of San Francisco, but was instead a thriving industrial, commercial, and residential community of its own.
2: So this is your neighborhood?
10: Yes.
2: This is where you grew up?
10: This neighborhood is the North Central neighborhood, and it is, we're at the King Center, which is the community center that I grew up going to, where I learned how to swim and where I spent a lot of my time.
2: So when you see it now, what do you see?
10: I see my home. I see the community that that raised me. When I was a teenager, I actually couldn't even think about my future because I went through something really, really devastating, and that was the loss of my brother. My brother lost his battle with depression when I was 16 years old, and he was 22. I was a junior in high school, and when that happened, you know, because my mom didn't speak English very well, and because she was absolutely devastated, I had to step up. I was 16 and I had to plan my brother's funeral. I had to make some really adult decisions. I was thinking about my mom, especially my mom. My mom raised me mostly as a single mom, and you know, she to this day cleans houses, and she was a nanny. And being a mom actually has informed a lot of what I do. I want my son to be happy and to have all of the opportunities that he deserves, and some that I didn't have.
2: So what happened that you said, I need to run for supervisor?
10: What happened was COVID. I was president of the school board in 2020 during COVID. I was a bilingual nonprofit social worker, so working with, you know, mostly monolingual Spanish-speaking families, all I saw was people suffering everywhere I looked, and I recognized how much power the county had to really help people during that time.
2: All right, so this is it. How does it feel to walk here knowing that you can make a difference?
10: It feels empowering. And also, like, a big responsibility that I take very seriously.
2: Where do you sit?
10: I'll show you. I sit right here.
2: You also have a little situation here. What's going on?
10: I do. I'm only 5 feet tall, so I need a footrest during my long meetings.
2: Why do you think it took over 100 years to elect a Latina in the Board of Supervisors?
10: I think it's kind of like a self-fulfilling prophecy, right? You don't see people, especially women of color, in higher elected office, and then you think it's not possible. We belong in every single space where important decisions are made. And if you don't have a chair, you bring one.
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16: 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I'm Michael Koenigs, and this is More in Common, a show where I travel the country looking for stories about what brings us together. It turns out this country has countless stories of unity. But to find these extraordinary friendships, we have to reach out. This is More in Common.
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0: huge franchise that, you know, I can't get enough of.
1: My name is Grace McClung, and I'm a professional cosplayer and a huge fan of the Alien franchise. What inspired me to start cosplay was mainly just being a nerd. I got a love for comic books at a very young age. I have an older brother. He had a comic book collection. I decided to start reading his comic books because they were easier for me to read at that young age. And I really fell in love with comics and specifically like X-Men, and then ended up joining a comic book like fan club on Facebook. And they saw the amount of effort I was putting into my Halloween costumes every year. And they're like, you should try cosplay. So I was like, let me try this out. Literally never thought it would be what it is now. Just started out as a hobby, thought it would be a fun thing to go to a comic con in a costume, but immediately fell in love with it and have been doing it ever since and keep trying to up my level now. The upcoming show looks phenomenal. Honestly, quality-wise, I feel like it could be just as good, if not better, than the movie, so I'm so excited. I've always been a big fan of the Alien franchise, and I had seen some art when I was scrolling through Instagram, and it just stopped me in my tracks, and I was like, wow, the textures on this look so fun to make. And being a female cosplayer, a lot of times you're kind of expected to fit the box of doing the pretty characters, which I've done and I like to do, but I also like being a little bit unexpected, and I'm like, man, like, I really want to make a xenomorph. None of my followers probably even care to see this from me, but I don't care because I want to do it for me. And so I made it. I had so much fun making it. I put it out, and it ended up being well-received. I'm like, oh, I guess they do want to see this. So first start out with the head here. This head is EVA foam. You can kind of see inside. It's just like regular, like, craft foam. I could never have imagined that that would go viral on TikTok. Again, I didn't think that that was anything anyone really cared to see from a female cosplayer, especially. And the things that I think will hit, the things that I'm like, yeah, this is a popular character. Everyone's gonna love this. You throw it up there, no one cares. You know, and then it's the stuff that I'm like, I have absolutely no hope that anyone will care and will flop. And then that's the stuff that blows up somehow. And so I'm like, I just put out everything now. I'm like, you guys, like it or not, I don't care. I'm gonna still just keep making cool stuff. Xenomorph is such an icon in the horror space because in most like horror type genres, you're out in the field or you're in a house, there's a way out. There's something more scary about being trapped on a ship, nowhere to go, with this extremely large, scary aliens who are designed to kill you and impregnate you, basically. That is terrifying and so cool, too.

Westfield's is very much present in the style of Charles Adams' art. When you're walking through our beautiful town, you'll see the architecture, the street scenes. So we as a town have been so lucky celebrating Charles Adams as a hometown boy. I'm Dawn Mackey. I am a councilperson for the town of Westfield. I am the chairwoman and creator of Adams Fest. In 2018, our brand new mayor was interested in doing something that was special for the town, uniquely ours. So we talked about the people that were famous from Westfield, and Adams grew up on Elm Street. His house is historically designated, and if you just meander one block further, 411 Elm Street is what we believe to be one of the big influences on the Adams family home. Right beyond that was the Presbyterian Cemetery. It was one of his favorite places to play as a child. And if you walk through that cemetery, you will absolutely notice the shapes, the styles of the gravestone appear in many, many of Adams.

0: works. So it was clear that Charles Adams was the winner and Adams Fest was born. The first idea that we came up with was, how do we get people to walk around our town? We came up with the Wicked Windows of Westfield. So 65 to 70 windows have been decorated by local artists. And when you're walking through our downtown, hopefully you pick up a cup of cocoa, maybe an ice cream cone, but it becomes an event. We have about 35 street signs that are Adams Way or Pugsley Path. So every year we try to do a little something to surround the town and embrace the season. This is our year 6 art exhibit. We call this the Gallery on Elm Street. We work with the T and Charles Adams Foundation to bring a curated art exhibit every year. A very small group of amazing and dedicated volunteers have transformed an empty storefront into a gallery that we hope is evocative of a deserted Victorian garden. So we hope when you walk in here, you'll feel a chill and a little dampness, like you're walking through a forgotten place. We also provide a lecture for people who want to learn a little bit more. And then we pair it with traditional fun events. We have a giant ale garden with music and games. And we topped it off with a masquerade ball. For many, many years, there have been stories that Adams was a mischievous teen and would graffiti in people's garages and barns. And there was this story of a house on Dudley that may have had an original Adams in their barn. The owners took Mayor Brindle into the barn, and there was this 6-foot skeleton scrawled in the middle of a room full of graffiti. So generation after generation of teenagers would hang out in that barn at their own mar party, and yet they left the skeleton largely intact. So the town of Westfield brought in 2 museums, and they were able to determine that this was indeed an original Adams. So we as a town have been so lucky that the Keechy family allowed the town to excavate Dudley from their barn, and it is on display for the public at the gallery on Elm Street. Charles Adams was the life of every party, and when you read through his cartoons, they're deep, they're funny, they're macabre, and he was so forward-thinking. These characters were drawn 50 and 60 years ago, and he drew strong women characters. He celebrated the weird, had a family that was so unorthodox and yet loving and accepting in their own way. His life evolved, and we are so incredibly fortunate to have the works of not only Charles Adams, but Edward Gorey here in downtown Westfield. And you really can just come downtown, take in the art, enjoy the windows, dine and shop, and we'd love to have you.
1: We should all be staying active. And here on Pumped, we show you all the different ways members of your community are keeping in shape. Meet people who can make a gym wherever they go.
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1: 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The extraordinary bond we have with our pets is unlike any other. Here on Pet Project, we consider our furry friends members of the family, and we know you do too. So we're introducing you to some of the most amazing pets we've met.
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1: 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Learn how these artists make some of the most bizarre...
9: Hi, I'm Diana Wood, the crazy power wash artist.
1: Resourceful...
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1: And unique artwork from communities around the country. When you meet the people behind the art, you get to appreciate every stroke of genius.
3: If you compare the DNA of every human being on the planet, you'll learn that we are 99.99% the same. So why do we spend 99% of our time focusing on that 0.01% that separates us? I'm Michael Koenigs, and this is More in Common, a show where I travel the country looking for stories about what brings us together. It turns out this country has countless stories of unity. But to find these extraordinary friendships, we have to reach out. This is More in Common.
1: You're watching Localish.
4: Welcome to my house. Enter freely, go safely, and leave something of the happiness you bring. That's how Dracula greeted Jonathan Harker when he arrived at the castle. One of my favorite things in the collection, Bram Stoker's notes and first editions. Let's go in here to look at them. To have. And Stoker recognizes it as a name that is really interesting and will carry a lot of weight. And when he comes up with it, he not only crosses out Vampire and writes Dracula next to it, but here it says Dracula and Dracula and Count Dracula and other places in the notes. I'm Edward G. Pettit of the Rosenbach Museum and Library. I'm the Sunstein Senior Manager of Public Programs, and today we had a behind-the-bookcase presentation of our Dracula materials. We have Bram Stoker's original notes for Dracula, and the paperback version is fascinating because it contains the first, at least, authorized illustration for the novel. But this illustration is Dracula crawling down the wall. Harker's looking out at him with this dumbfounded look on his face. If he's going to write a vampire story, he has to figure out what a vampire really is. What are the rules of a vampire? And here's two pages of his vampire rules. On this page, he has memo, secret room, colored like blood. Connects you to talking about literature is that, you know, the books that you talk about are original editions or the manuscripts that the author actually wrote those, you know, manuscripts. That thrill never goes away.
11: Folks come together to read together, to dialogue together, to enjoy the history and the art of the books, of the written word. And that's really what our mission is here at the Rosenbach, to provide access to this fantastic collection of history and literature and art. And it's really a wonderful place to be, whether you're on site or if you're contributing virtually.
12: Our founder, Dr. A.S.W. Rosenbach, was a major collector of British literature during his lifetime. We continue that tradition today through collecting works and through showcasing those pieces to our public. It's really important for visitors who come here to the Rosenbach to be able to get a deep sense of the richness of our collection. And this exhibition, which is available for all of our visitors to enjoy, exposes our visitors to the key areas of our British literature holdings here at the Rosenbach.
4: One tries to kiss him, not on lips, but throat. Old Count interferes, rage and fury diabolical. This man belongs to me. I want him. That crops up at several places in the notes. But to get that much, you know, all of this for just one book that he wrote. And not only that, but a book people still read 125 years later, which movies are still made of 125 years later, and will continue on. It's a significant work and a good thing to read at Halloween time.
1: We should all be staying active. And here on Pumped, we show you all the different ways members of your community are keeping in shape. Meet people who can make a gym wherever they go.
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1: Proving that age is just a number.
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1: And challenging what we think is possible.
14: Get up, baby. Get up. That's what I love.
15: Can't breathe.
1: Put on your sweats and join us to get pumped. The extraordinary bond we have with our pets is unlike any other. Here on Pet Project, we consider our furry friends members of the family, and we know you do, too. So we're introducing you to some of the most amazing pets we've met.
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1: 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On My Go-To, we head on down the side streets to find the beloved places you won't want to miss. Join us to find all the secret spots that the locals love on My Go-To. The extraordinary bond we have with our pets is unlike any other. Here on Pet Project, we consider our furry friends members of the family, and we know you do too. 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So give yourself a treat and join us on Pet Project. 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On Stroke of Genius, we find creativity from all over the country. When you meet the people behind the art, you get to appreciate every stroke of genius. You're watching Localish.
13: People can expect to be transported into another place. 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We have so much stuff here. So the owner is not afraid to say that she's a huge nerd. Her name is Ellie Greenberg. And she loves everything like fantasy, Harry Potter, Dungeons and Dragons, Lord of the Rings. And she has two daughters. She said, why isn't there a wizard shop? The closest kind of wizard shop that you can go to, really, is the Wizarding World of Harry Potter in Universal. And she's like, I think we need something else. So, you know, she decided, let's open up a potion bar and a wizarding shop. We have different sections of our store. Right now, I am in Bergreen's greenhouse. We also have the Mystic Alley, which is more of the dark art. And we also have our wand emporium as well, which is where you can let your wand choose you. Most of our wands are actually handmade by a company that we order them specifically from. They're wood wands. We just started magical creature adoptions, where you can choose a magical creature. It's really having the experience of adopting a magical creature. Kids and adults, there's a contract, and then you can name your animal. We have cookbooks, we have books, we have fairies and dragons, Dungeons and Dragons merchandise, Stranger Things, Lord of the Rings, any other just general wizardy, witchy stuff, you can probably find it here. And of course, our potion bar, we have so many different potions. We have 64 different flavors that can be mixed and matched. We have a whole menu already, so you don't have to mix and match your own unless you really want to get brave. The potions are coffee or hot chocolate drinks, and we also do like a soda bar.
15: Are you ready to be sorted?
13: Yes. So we have a sorting potion, and you can find out what your magical house is.
15: So you're going to wave your wand in the air. You're going to shake your potion like you just don't care. Wiggle those hips in derriere. Poof!
13: It's an experience. It's not just, here's a drink. They're potions. Magic. fun. I think it just lets you let go of the world, the stresses of your everyday life, and really just believe in magic for a second. And I think that's what's really special about this place.
16: Sunny Slope is just your typical street. Wonderful houses in a community. And then during Halloween time, it turns into Slaughter Slope.
17: Once it gets dark, that's when the cemetery comes to life. Lights come on, things start to move.
18: I have been waiting for you.
19: Has an eeriness to it?
16: Super creepy.
20: Scary, but a little more scary than that.
19: Hearing some of the noises make it more intense.
20: Once I got here, I was like, whoa.
21: This is one of my favorite places to spend Halloween.
22: This definitely makes me get into the Halloween spirit.
17: Halloween has always been a passion for me. My dad used to read me Edgar Allan Poe when I was a kid. So I've always had a fascination kind of with the macabre and all things spooky. The way this started is we had previously lived in Chicago, and weather does not permit for outdoor decorations. When we moved to California, I started decorating a little bit more. And then in 2018 is when I really started adding quite a bit. The house is the perfect backdrop. The house is old, it's beautiful, it's Victorian, and it just lends itself perfectly to Halloween. The whole experience is designed to be a walkthrough, and
16: you can just take different paths and go explore different sceneries all throughout the property.
17: You can focus on one scene or a particular area, and then you can stand back and take in the whole thing as a whole as well.
16: There's truly something for everyone at Slaughter Slope, whether it's like a creepy bride or a screaming skeleton, spiders that jump out at you.
17: I love zombies. I love the zombie theme. So when I started in 2018, I had one zombie. Each year I've added more, and so got quite the horde going now. So this space is our driveway arbor. Every year I create a different tableau. This year's theme is Frankenstein and his monster.
23: It's alive! It's alive!
17: There are folks that come through that absolutely love the jump scares. I try to add some new ones each year.
16: As you're walking down the path, you never know what's going to jump out at you.
20: I don't really like jump scares.
22: I didn't jump, it just like, I was like, whoa. It's really fun.
17: This is definitely a labor of love. Halloween never goes out of my mind. It's definitely a full year-round process. It's a lot of work, but I really enjoy all of the creative process. I love that Slaughter Slope has become a gathering place for Halloween. I have people that come by daily.
21: Visiting Slaughter Slope is a family tradition. We enjoy it so much, and it's super fun.
24: There is no escape. No one will hear your cries for help.
1: 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Learn how these artists make some of the most bizarre...
9: Hi, I'm Diana Wood, the crazy power wash artist.
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1: 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When you meet the people behind the art, you get to appreciate every stroke of genius. 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
26: It's the best thing I've ever had.
1: Worth the Wait takes you to the front of America's longest lines to answer one question. Is it worth the wait? From a massive 7-pound burrito to a slice of pie that has locals going crazy. We'll let you know what's worth it and what's not. This is Worth the Wait. We'll be right back. This country is full of unusual places to see and amazing things to do. But only the locals really know where to go. On My Go-To, we discover some of the strangest...
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2: When I surf, I often I don't want to come back on land. 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When I come back on land and I change out, I feel a bit more disabled. But when I'm out on the water, it really makes me feel alive and, you know, intense.
3: 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We watched, you know, surfing with him and having fun. We were looking at how he was actually surfing, and we said, you know what? We're going to be able to help him take his surfing to a whole nother level.
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3: We've learned so much. That's not just helping Dan, but it's helping every single one of the veterans that we serve.
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4: We are on Robinson Road. It's in Missouri City and right outside of Houston.
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12: Chris crocheted. He moved on the street a few years back, maybe about 6 or 7 years ago, and he just started getting more and more involved with it, and then all the neighbors started trying to doing the same thing.
27: All my wife's doings. She's the one that plans it, and I just do the construction. Build it, they will come.
4: Neighbors started to chip in, and then all of a sudden we started to see these crowds come out.
28: As you can see, the traffic is every night. You know, we get people walking and driving, and it's just a lot of fun to see the kids having a great time.
4: Then it got a little competitive where we wanted to one-up each other, and it was all in good fun. The funnest part is when you're doing it, and you hear the giggles of the kids driving by, and the parents, thank you for doing it.
29: It's amazing. It's wow.
30: The Michael Myers in the window, like, that scared me. I couldn't live in the house like that.
31: I like it.
32: Is it scary?
31: Kind of.
32: Is it scary at all?
31: It's scary.
32: It's scary.
31: It
32: is it scary?
31: Nice. Yeah.
33: It's super cool. We recommend it. You should come with your family.
27: The kids are the ones that keep us doing this. As I get older and have grown kids, see, we got real animals.
32: I was going to say, is that a zombie?
27: Yeah, it is a zombie. They walk backwards.
28: Everybody just has the spirit, and we were really doing it for the community, you know, just to give the kids a good, you know, safe place and a fun experience, and it's just grown from there.
32: Does this stuff scare you?
28: There's a few things that keep me up at night, but, you know, there again, it's part of Halloween, right? If you don't have a little fear and a little stay up at night, is it really Halloween?
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